0: and constructive talks with mediators on the Iran war. Mr. Araghchi says the closure of the strait is a result of the US and Israeli attacks on his country.
1: The disruption of maritime navigation are the direct result of the aggressive actions of the United States and the Israeli regime. You cannot bomb a country, threaten its annihilation, impose a maritime blockade and coercive measures, and expect automatic restoration of security and navigation.
0: Back home, after more than two decades, the Australian Defence Force is farewelling its $1.1 billion fleet of attack helicopters known as the Tigers and replacing them with American Apaches. The Tiger Armed Reconnaissance Helicopters will be retired from use from this month, and the 1st Aviation Regiment will be transitioned from Darwin to Townsville. Captain Nicholas Bilton says flying the Tigers was a great experience.
2: It's absolutely awesome. It's literally me living out my childhood dream. I wanted do it ever since I was a little kid. The AH Tiger is a phenomenal platform and I've really enjoyed flying it in Darwin and overseas as well.
0: To sport, Mercedes driver George Russell will start from pole position in Formula One's Azerbaijan Grand Prix. Championship leader Kimi Antonelli crashed out of qualifying and will start from 16th on the grid. Australia's Oscar Piastri impressed in his McLaren and will start from third. In the NRL, Dolphins coach Christian Wolf has vowed the team will come back bigger and better next year after a 36-20 loss to the Sydney Roosters in last night's preliminary final in Brisbane. Wolf says while he's disappointed, he believes the team can improve.
3: Well, I don't think we've hit our ceiling yet. And if I look at our performances this year, we've had some really good ones, but I don't think we've quite hit our absolute peak through the year. I've got no doubt that we're on the up as a squad. We're a young squad. We're getting better each year. We've got individuals getting better each year, and we'll be better again next year.
0: Queensland's weather, isolated to scattered showers in the east over Cape York and the western Gulf Country. Mostly sunny elsewhere. Cairns 27, Mackay and Rockhampton 26. In the southeast, a partly cloudy day. Brisbane and Logan 25 degrees.
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6: 5 minutes past 10. Hello to you if you've just joined me right around the great state of Queensland. How's it going? Are you excited? Bit of a grand final happening this afternoon. And I can't remember the last time when there weren't there wasn't at least one Melbourne team playing in the grand final. Someone will be able to tell me. But of course, the Lions have that connection to Fitzroy all those years ago. What are you doing? Are you having a gav, as the kids call it, at your place? You're heading out to a friend's, getting ready now. Perhaps you're doing a bit of a quick clean-up around the house to host some friends at your place. 1-300-222-612, or you can text 0467-922-612, and we will catch up with Zane Bojack in a sec as well, who can talk us through what's expected in the grand final and, of course, some of the other sport happening around the place. A bit of a heartbreak last night for the Dolphins. Coming up after 11, our Sound Foundation segment as well, where we just take an hour to chill and talk about music. I want to ask you a question. What do Peter, Paul and Mary, Olivia Newton-John, Guns N' Roses and Adele all have in common? Peter, Paul and Mary, Olivia Newton-John, Guns N' Roses and Adele all have in common, if you've already figured it out. You're probably going to love our discussion after 11 o'clock this morning in Sound Foundations. We take an hour to talk about music, and of course, we always love you to be a part of it as well. Now, just before the news, we were chatting to a bloke who was heading down to Melbourne for the grand final. His flight had been delayed, and we're hearing that there have been a couple of delays on the Brisbane to Melbourne flights due to weather. Peter Doherty is from Brisbane Airport. Hello. Oh, how about I press this? That'll be helpful. Hello, Peter.
7: Good morning. Is that better?
6: It's a little bit better. I needed to press the button that says on. So what's happening with the flights today?
7: Look, there's no issue in Brisbane in terms of anything happening at our port. The issue is in Melbourne, the weather is extremely bad. So for any flights heading to Melbourne, whether they're going from Brisbane or Sydney or Adelaide or Perth, all those flights bound for Melbourne have around a 1 hour.

0: entire delay placed on them so that they can create some more buffer in the system and get the planes that are already around Melbourne landed and underway. So it's purely a Melbourne weather issue. It's obviously very stressful for anyone who is really making that last minute dash to Melbourne where every minute and every second counts. So I can understand why if you're in that boat traveling to Melbourne from anywhere in the country over the next hour or two, you'd be quite stressed. But it comes down to weather and all those flights will have about an hour delay until they can get away and on their way to Melbourne.
1: Peter Doherty, appreciate you letting us know. And yes, you never count on a Melbourne weather being good, do you?
0: No, and, you know, it's, I think it's about 12 degrees down there. It is raining, so not that anyone will be complaining if they get to the MCG, but it is Melbourne weather.
1: Yes, absolutely. Thank you. Peter Doherty, spokesperson for Brisbane Airport, coming on the radio at very short notice there. Oh, hello, Pete, who's texted in going, Sally, 2024, no Melbourne team in the granny. Swans versus Lions, of course. My memory for this kind of stuff isn't great, Pete. 1-300-222-612 is our number here, or you can text 0467-922-612. You'll need to call, though, if you would like to play our Queenslander quiz.
2: Queenslander!
1: Yes, a quiz we play each Saturday morning. We give you a couple of clues, which all add up to the identity of a famous Queenslander. If you think you know who it is, 1-300-222-612. If you're the first person through with the correct answer, an ABC prize pack will be yours. In fact, we just got some brand new Gardening Australia calendars in the mail yesterday. Wackadoo. How very exciting. We might chuck one of those in the prize pack. Okay, first two clues for your Queenslander quiz this morning. Clue number one, I'm Brisbane born and bred and I started my career here. I'm Brisbane born and bred and I started my career here. Clue number two, I suffer from anxiety attacks, which has led to me fainting on air twice. I suffer from anxiety attacks, which has led to me fainting on air twice. Do you know who I'm talking about? Which Queenslander am I talking about this morning? 1-300-222-612. I'm Brisbane born and bred and I started my career here. Clue number two, I suffer from anxiety attacks, which has led to me fainting on air twice. Do you know which Queenslander I'm talking about? 1-300-222-612. Zane Bojack will be on your radio to talk about the grand final or some other sports stuff that's happening as well right after this from Billy Joel.

0: I'm here, 1986 album, The Bridge, Billy Joel, A Matter of Trust. You're on 612 ABC Brisbane and Queensland. 10:15 on your Saturday morning. Many of us preparing for a little bit of a game of footy this afternoon, AFL Grand Final. Can the Lions make it three? Zane Bojack is here from ABC Sport. Hello.
1: Well, isn't it interesting, Sal? It's so warm here in Brisbane. I mean, we're all getting around in T-shirts. And, oh, God, down in Melbourne, 13 degrees and literally, can I use the P word? It's like...
0: I think we can envisage it, Zane.
1: I'll use the proper one. It's pouring down. So, look, it's unbelievable. I think if you're a Brisbane supporter, you're probably thinking, oh, Melbourne, haven't you turned it on for us? But, look, it's going to be an interesting game, isn't it? I think maybe the weather actually suits Fremantle, given that they're not as effective through the middle as what Brisbane are. They really love a nice, fast track. And I don't know, have you seen the footage, Sal, of the MCG? Because they had that NFL game a couple of weeks ago, they've literally got covers on the field, and the Super Soppers going over the covers to soak up the water. And so I've seen some of my my fellow scribes post, Super Sopper out on the MCG at the moment, hoping play can get underway at 2:30 as if it's a cricket game.
0: Yes. So,
1: I mean, let's be honest, Kylie Minogue's going to be out there at 1:30 singing with the likes of Mike Brady and G Flip. And I've got to say this, I hope she's got her flippers. That's all I'm going to say, poor old Kylie, because
0: she's a Melbourne girl. She's a Melbourne girl. She lives in London. She'll be a bit of rain won't bother her.
1: Absolutely. And look, the show must go on. The footy will be played. It's just ironic that, it's not the weather that we would have expected. And I've got to be honest, I think it really does favour Fremantle. We saw when the Brisbane Lions in 01, 02, 03 were going for that four-peat. It was a wet day when they got taken out by Port Adelaide. And on that occasion, Port Adelaide really went the tonk. They really tried to put Brisbane off their game with lots of fighting and indiscretions. And I know Alistair Lynch, I think he might have even got a 10-week suspension out of that game because of what was going on. But the Brisbane Lions, buoyed by the fact that Lachie Neal's in the side, I'm sure will be trying everything they can to not only send him off a winner, but also get that three-peat and become just the first club since Melbourne the late 30s, early 40s to go with two three-peats.
0: I could have said, do you know what I was just saying in the office? I hate three-peat. I don't know where it's just come in. It's come in somewhere. Why can't we just say third time? Why do we have to say three-peat these days?
1: Oh, back to back to back. You like that one, Sal?
0: Yeah. Third time, a repeat is fine. No. Hey, speaking of Lachie Neal, though, so his suspension, it was a big deal.

0: Well, this week, his suspension for striking downgraded to a $10,000 fine. How has that been received within the AFL and by the fans?
1: Well, look, to be honest, most of the AFL commentators are glad he's out there because if you're Fremantle, you don't want to beat a Brisbane side without one of the best players.
0: Fair enough, yeah.
1: And look, the honest truth is everyone wants the best players out there in AFL Grand Final Day. We're going to talk about the NRL Grand Final very shortly, and there's a possibility that Connor Watts is not going to be there for the Roosters because of HIA. It's something that you need to discuss. When Geelong played last year, they didn't have Tom Stewart. It just takes away from the spectacle. And it's funny, you know, like Chris Fagan said in his press conference that he thought that it was good for footy that Lockie was available. So there you go. It's one of those things where I know in all my travels since Thursday that everyone said to me, can you believe he got off? So I think it hasn't really passed the pub test, but by the same token, the grand final is a massive game of football. And I think Freo wants to beat a Brisbane team at its best, and they're going to get their opportunity this afternoon.
0: If you had to call it now, Zane, what would you say?
1: Well, I think Fremantle's going to be too strong, Sal. In round 13, I saw them come to the Gabba and smack Brisbane. I think defence has been a problem for them all year. We saw last week, even though they beat Hawthorn, they conceded over 120 points. They've got so many attacking arsenals, and Luke Jackson, if he has a big game in the middle and they're getting the ball into the likes of Amos and also Tracy and the prancing pony in Voss, it might be a difficult day for the Lions. But as we know, they're a very plucky mob. They love the big occasion. They've shown it the last 2 years. Let's wait and see.
0: You're on 612 ABC Brisbane and Queensland this morning, 19 minutes past 10. Zane Bojack talking us through some of the stuff that's happening in sport. Obviously, very big game happening today, Zane. But last night, a bit of heartbreak for the Dolphins.
2: What a club they are. Sam Walker getting through, put on ice late. The veteran Dally Cherry Evans' last game in the NRL will be in a grand final. Who they play is to be decided, but the tricolours make the last day yet again. The Dolphins season is over. The Roosters win the preliminary final by 36 points to 20. And the Chooks wait for Sunday's result to see whether it's the Panthers or the Knights who they will meet in the decider.
0: Yeah, disappointing for the Dolphins, but it's only 4 years they've been in the league.
1: Yeah, it's impressive that they've been able to do as much as they have so early on. You've got to give credit to the likes of Peter O'Sullivan, the recruitment manager early on, who's now with the Newcastle Knights and seeing them achieve. And, of course, Wayne Bennett, who was the man who put this squad together. And then Christian Wolfe, who, of course, won three championships over in St. Helens. And, you know, his charge there, Morgan Knowles, last night was trying to make it his first NRL Grand Final after having played in four over in England. And, look, it just wasn't their night. They were down 16-0 after 27 minutes, Sal. It was all the Roosters. And, look, the Dolphins should have scored the first try. There's no doubt about that. But, unfortunately, a pass from Herbie Farnworth that would have put Selwyn Cobbo over was picked off by Mark Nwaneni-Tuaze, who had an absolute stormer. I mean, he's heading off to Japanese rugby, and thankfully he's going to be wearing an Australian jersey in the Rugby World Cup next year. But he was amazing, over 300 run metres. He scored another try where he basically just bored through Cody Nikorima off a brilliant pass from Victor Radley. And the other thing is, there were some contentious decisions last night. I've got to be honest, the Dolphins scored just before half-time, and it clearly looked as though Osako had touched the ball down on the dead ball line. And then, of course, in the second half, you had Mark Nwaneni-Tuaze looked like he put his foot on the line while still in possession of the ball, threw the ball forward, scored by Robert Toyer, and that wasn't called back either. So maybe the rubber of the green went to both sides, and the two 50-50 terrible calls evened out. But, yeah, there's no doubt about it. A much-deserved 36-20 victory. The big question mark is now Sam Walker, talking to him after the game, coming back from 27 days off with that injury, that syndesmosis. It's such a quick recovery time. He had ice on his hamstring, but he said he was just the leg was a bit sore from obviously having so much recovery leading into that game and not having played any football. And then the other one's Connor Watson, as I mentioned. He came on for 1 minute, Sal, got hit in an accident with Kulikefu Finifuyaki's hip. He was straight off the field, and he was called a cat 2 originally, and then the independent doctor in the bunker

0: immediately ruled it a Cat 1. So he, not only could he not come back, but that means he's out for the NRL Grand Final because there's only a 9-day turnaround and there's an 11-day stand down when it comes to HIA. So it's something the Roosters have told me they're going to appeal. They're going to do everything they can in their powers to try and get him out on the field, Lachie Neale, like this weekend. The other thing is Victor Radley. He got put on report twice for a hip drop and also for a high tackle. So we'll have to wait and see whether or not Victor Radley is going to be in the Grand Final. So we might have Lachie Neale Mark 2 this week with Victor going up to the judiciary.
1: Well, Zane Bojack, I know you had a big night last night with the Dolphins game, and I know that you play. What are you doing this afternoon? It's your day off, Zane. What are you doing for the Grand Final?
0: Well, can I tell you something? I was really keen to watch the AFL Grand Final because I'm always working this day. So
1: I know.
0: Even next week when the NRL Grand Final's on, they've got me doing basketball and hosting Summer Grandstand and all sorts of stuff, so I don't really get to enjoy it as much as some. But today, because my young fella is a very, very keen Dolphins fan and he's a little bit sad, the QRL Grand Final, the Queensland Cup between the Sunshine Coast Falcons and the Redcliffe Dolphins is on out at Dolphin Oval. My little four-year-old who couldn't go last night with his mum and with his brother is going to come out. We're going to go and we're going to watch the Grand Final. We'll give the little four-year-old a chance to run around on the field and emulate his heroes, seeing as how he couldn't be at Lang Park last night to watch the Dolphins go down to the Roosters.
1: Oh, lovely. All right. Well, thank you, Zane. I will let you go because you've been good enough to come on the radio for me on your day off. So thank you so much. And go the Lions.
0: Oh, I will be watching on my phone. I can guarantee it, so see you later, mate.
1: Bye-bye. And do you know something quite interesting which happened yesterday? Matt Hepworth, our 612 ABC Brisbane breakfast reporter, headed out to Lone Pine Sanctuary here at Fig Tree Pocket in Brisbane to try and get some animals to predict who was going to win the grand final. And it's up on our social media now. It's up on the ABC Brisbane Facebook and Instagram. So check it out. It's really cute. He had a quokka, he had a kangaroo, and he had an emu. So, yes, interesting result is all I'll say. But, check out our ABC Brisbane Facebook page and Instagram.
2: 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Ooh, nice shot, Marty.
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1: 25 minutes past 10. Sally Rope with you. Great to have your company on this AFL Grand Final day. You know, after 11 o'clock this morning, though, because there's a lot of sport about, we're just going to take an hour and talk about music. We're talking Sound Foundations, which is a segment which we do each Saturday. I'm going to be joined by local muso Robert Lee. And we're going to talk about something which can be a little bit contentious because there is a school of thought which says that, well, no, Bob Dylan songs sound a lot better when they are sung by other people. Do you agree? Or maybe you're one of those like full-on Bob Dylan fans who's like, no way, what are you talking about, you idiot? But we're going to be talking about Bob Dylan songs sung by other people, the greatest Bob Dylan covers. And look, when we first thought about this subject for Sound Foundations, we thought it would be a one-parter, but I feel like after doing a bit of research, this has got a lot of legs. Could be two parts, could be potentially three parts, but we love you to be a part of our Sound Foundations, your favourite Bob Dylan cover. And, you know, there are so many. That's the other thing. There are so many that there is not one person who has heard all of them. So it's a good way for us to learn new things as well from you. Let's share our collective knowledge, your favourite Bob Dylan covers. We're going to be talking about that after 11 o'clock this morning. Right now, though.

two clues out for the identity of this famous Queenslander. They are as follows. Clue number one, I'm Brisbane born and bred and started my career here. Clue number two, I suffer from anxiety attacks, which led me to fainting on air twice. Faye,

0: is in Blackbeach. Hello.
1: Good morning, Sally.
0: Hi, what's happening today? What are your plans?
1: Oh, nothing much really. It's a beautiful day though, so I might get out in the yard.
0: Lovely. Who do you think I'm talking about today?
1: I think it's Wally Lewis.
0: Oh, yeah, he certainly had, he had some issues, didn't he? I think he, did he have epilepsy? Did it turn out he had epilepsy, I think, though? It's not Wally Lewis.
1: It's not Wally Lewis.
0: It's not Wally Lewis, Faye. But you have an excellent day. Get out in the yard, Faye.
1: Thank you. Thank you very much.
0: Bye-bye. Sharon is in Bundaberg. Hello.
2: Hello.
0: Hi. Who do you think I'm talking about?
2: Kelly Higgins Devine.
0: Oh, Kelly. Has she fainted on air?
2: I don't know.
0: She'd be pretty honest about it if she had, I reckon. It is not Kelly Higgins Devine, but she may still faint on air today because I'm going to talk to her shortly. She's in Melbourne for the grand final. You know she's a mad Keen Lions fan.
2: No.
0: Oh, my God. Sharon, don't get us started on the Lions. So she's in Melbourne and I'm going to catch up with her before 11 o'clock.
2: Okay.
0: All right. Thank you, Sharon.
2: Thank you.
0: Bye-bye. And Paul. Paul is in North Lakes. Hello.
3: Oh, g'day. How are you?
0: I'm well. Who do you think I'm talking about today?
3: Wonderful Tracy. Oh my God, I'm talking to you and I've forgotten her last name.
0: I saw her
3: faint on television on the first time. She's got terrible anxiety. She's a wonderful Me Too supporter and her last name's gone. Her first name's Tracy.
0: It is. Her first name is Tracy and it's...
3: What's it begin with? Tell me what it begins with.
0: It's something, if you might have this sort of rack in your kitchen.
3: Tracy, a rack?
0: A rack.
3: Oh, my God.
0: This sort of rack.
3: Oh, my, look, I know it. I told the girl the name.
0: Parsley, sage, rosemary and thyme.
3: Oh, no, look, give it to somebody else. Tracy, somebody, she's a wonderful TV.
0: Paul, I'm going to give it to you. I'm going to give it to you.
3: Okay.
0: Because you did actually tell my producer.
3: Oh, but tell me her last
0: Tracy
3: name.
0: Tracy Spicer.
3: Spices, spice rack.
0: Spice rack. That's what I was trying to say, Paul. It's okay. Look,
3: I'm having an anxiety attack.
0: Don't have an anxiety attack. It's okay. I am very well versed in going blank when you're on the radio. Don't worry about that. Yes, wonderful Tracy Spicer, of course, Brisbane born and bred. She suffered from anxiety attacks and she fainted twice on air when she was doing the weather in Melbourne. Back in the day, she started her career in radio, moved into television, and it was inspired by Yana Vent, as you would be. And she made news in 2006 when she was sacked after the birth of her second child and shook Network 10. Oh, she threatened to sue them, but I think they ended up paying her out. And in 2017, she released her memoir, The Good Girl Strip Bare, and her first most recent book from 2023 is Man-Made, How the Bias of the Past is Being Built into the Future. Yes, Tracy Spicer is the answer.
3: And she's an Australian of the Year award winner. Oh, not Australian of the Year, but she's an AO, I think.
0: Yeah, she is. She's and multiple Walkley Award winner, winning author, journalist and broadcaster. Very, very talented lady and a Queenslander, of course. Paul, you are the winner of today's Queenslander quiz. We'll get a prize out to you, eh? Thanks, Paul. Original road trip coming up next.

0: pre-AFL Grand Final today, Kylie. I wonder if she'll play that one. Can't get you out of my head. You're on 612 ABC Brisbane and Queensland this morning. Sally Rope with you, 25 minutes away from 11 o'clock. Yeah, we will catch up with Kelly Higgins Devine, our evening's presenter, who is a mad keen Lions fan. If you've listened to Kel on the radio, you will know she's a Lions fan. She is very excited. She's in Melbourne. We'll catch up with her shortly as she heads to the MCG this morning. And after 11 o'clock, we are talking Dylan as a part of our Sound Foundation segment where we take an hour just to talk about music. But we're talking about Bob Dylan songs not sung by Bob Dylan. There are a lot of them, a lot, and we want to hear your favourites. 1-300-222-612 or 0467-92612. Now, this time on a Saturday, I like to fire up the metaphorical ute here on the Saturday Mornings program and head to one of the wonderful regional events which are happening around Queensland. Today we are heading up the range to Toowoomba, where the Carnival of Flowers, which seems like it gets longer every year, is currently happening. Jeff McDonald is Toowoomba Regional Council Mayor. Hello.
1: Sally, what a great pleasure it is to chat with you. And, of course, go the Lions. We're very excited by that. But, yeah, no, great to have a chat. Beautiful time of year here. And thank you for the opportunity to come on the show.
0: Now, I went to school in Toowoomba, and I feel like the Carnival of Flowers just keeps expanding every year.
1: Yeah, well, we run through to the long weekend.
0: Yes.
1: We finish on the 5th of October, and this weekend's all about food and fun and flowers. Obviously, the festival is on today and tomorrow from 11 a.m. till 8 p.m. And that's a great opportunity for people to experience our local produce being cooked by celebrity chefs and some wonderful music by... There's a DJ tonight. You may well know this person, Sally, better than I. Yolanda Bekul.
0: Oh, Yolanda Bekul, yes.
1: Yeah, joining the Toowoomba Orchestra tonight.
0: Oh, wow.
1: Well, this afternoon. Finishes at 8 p.m, so... Yeah, get along there this afternoon. There's three celebrity chefs. There's 9 hours each day of amazing food, drinks and entertainment. There's hands-on food workshops in the mixing bowl. There's 12 Queensland country regional wines to taste, sip and take home. And 13 fantastic bands that are on the festival today and tomorrow, as well as 20 food vendors. So $45 entry, and

0: joining all the fun. And if you want to, if you want something special, now here we go. This is a good one for you.
1: Yes.
0: There's actually tomorrow, there's the Carnival Choir coming together, so everyone can be part of something really special tomorrow as well. So, look, there's certainly plenty happening there, but I'm in Laurel Bank at the moment, beautiful Laurel Bank.
1: Lovely, yes.
0: Actually helping to serve some scones, the high tea, the Devonshire tea. It's absolutely fantastic, and it is pumping here at the moment. There's people from everywhere, and, in fact, on the croquet course, we've got a big family from Lismore actually playing croquet.
1: That's really fancy, isn't it? Croquet and scones. Jeff McDonald is here, Toowoomba Regional Council Mayor, talking about the Carnival of Flowers, which has been going for a long time now, Jeff.
0: 77 years and started as the brainchild of the Chamber of Commerce back in 1949, and the first street parade was 1950. And last weekend, I'd say we would have had upwards of 70,000 people lining the streets last Saturday for the floral parade. And, look, it's having grown up here and being part of the community for not quite that many years, Sally, but I've been speaking to a number of people who were in that first parade.
1: Wow.
0: And, they just get blown away by it. And a lot of visitors who've visited this Carnival of Flowers each year in those 77 years. So, it's quite amazing.
1: And where are you seeing people from? Because, as I said, it just gets bigger and bigger. Are you getting people from overseas as well?
0: Plenty of people from overseas. In fact, we had in the parade itself, the winning float, the winning display was the Indonesian community.
1: Huh.
0: An amazing display. But we had Chinese folk, we had Filipino, the Indian community. So they bring a lot of locals who live locally but international. But they also bring plenty of international guests as well. So we have a really good relationship with Singapore Gardens by the Bay, having had a display in a flower dome for 6 or 7 weeks a couple of years ago. And so we see a lot of Singaporean people come by because we've got a permanent sculpture that's in Gardens by the Bay. So, it certainly is an international event, that's for sure.
1: And as someone who grew up in Toowoomba there, Jeff McDonald, Toowoomba Regional Council Mayor, who's been to a lot of Carnival of Flowers, is there one thing that you never miss that you always recommend to visitors?
0: Oh, the floral parade is something pretty special, to be honest. You know, to have all those people lining the streets and the amount of effort that goes into them, that's probably, that's been the one thing that I think, as a youngster, you always remember. You remember those floats that you saw as a young child coming past. In those days, they would actually throw things out into the crowd, lollies and things, and spray people with what have you. You can't do that nowadays. Which is a real shame, actually.
1: But you can't. You'd be dealing with all the lawsuits, Jeff.
0: Exactly.
1: They'd be coming through your office.
0: Yeah, we don't want that. don't want that, Sally. That is. But it's grown over the time, and you made the comment really early on. One thing that has been the mainstay are our private gardens who open up their homes, their gardens to folk. You know, going to the Grand Champions, but all the other gardens. It is just amazing the effort that goes in. There'll be 20,000 people will visit some of those gardens over the two weeks. You know, it's just amazing. And then you go to our council gardens. I'm in Laurel Bank at the moment, and I would say, just looking around here, there'd be a couple of thousand people in this garden now.
1: Goodness me.
0: And the Botanic Gardens, last week we had a record number of people visit the Botanic Gardens. We measure this through new technology, and since we've been doing that, there was, there's over 19,000 people visited last weekend, last Saturday, in the Botanic Gardens. So it is spectacular. We're very pleased to welcome so many visitors here, but equally important, this is as much fun for locals as it is for visitors. It really gives you a good sense of pride to know where we live is just a beautiful part of Queensland and Australia.
1: Jeff McDonald, Toowoomba Regional Council Mayor. I better let you go. I feel like you've got some scones to serve.
0: I'm delivering scones and great help from the Gowrie School PNC.
1: Oh, lovely, yes.
0: Matilda has been guiding me of how to do this. Trouble is when I get to serve them and I start talking with the people and Matilda goes and I'm sitting there, they're chatting with people, which is not a bad thing.
1: No, not a bad thing. I love a Devonshire tea.
0: Yeah,
1: and now I'm really hungry. Jeff McDonald, Toowoomba Regional Council Mayor, thank you so much for taking the time to join us and let us know what's happening in regards to the Toowoomba Carnival of Flowers. It gets bigger each year. Thank you, Jeff.
0: Yeah, it's massive. Thank you.
1: Appreciate your time. And if you were listening to that thinking, you know what, I really need to check out what's happening, it's quite easy day trip from Brizzy.

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1: The deaths of Jesse Baird and Luke Davies shocked Sydney. Their bodies found 200 kilometres from where they were last seen. Now the trial of Beau-Lamar Condon, the former cop charged with their murder, is underway. On the case of Jesse and Luke, we're your eyes and ears inside the courtroom, talking you through the witnesses and evidence that's put before the jury. 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
0: 17 minutes away from 11. Thank you to everyone texting in their favourite Bob Dylan songs not sung by Bob Dylan. There are so many to choose from, and I'm learning about new ones as you're texting them in, and I've spent a couple of days researching them. That is what we are going to be talking about after 11 o'clock in Sound Foundations. We're going to be joined by local muso Robert Lee, who's been in about a million bands, and he's also just a big music fan. He's going to join me as we talk through the history of the Bob Dylan cover, some of the best ones. And I feel like it's going to be a two-parter, at least a two-parter, because there is a lot to get through. We love you to be a part of it. 1-300-222-612 or 0467-922-612. Coming up next, we are heading to Melbourne. We are going to be catching up with someone you may know. Her name is Kelly Higgins-Devine, and she is a Mad Keen Lions supporter. She is in Melbourne. She's heading to the MCG. We'll find out what she's up to after this. From Style Council, Shout to the Top.

0: Star Council at Shout to the Top on 612 ABC Brisbane and Queensland this morning, 13 minutes away from 11. And of course, after the 11 o'clock news, we take an hour just to talk about music as part of our Sound Foundation segment. There is a lot of sport happening today, so we're have a little bit of a breather. Of course, we love the sport, but we love music as well. And today we're talking about the best Bob Dylan songs not sung by Bob Dylan, and we would love you to be a part of this. In fact, I think it's going to be at least two parts, this one, because there are so many great covers out there of Bob Dylan songs. 1-300-222-612 or 0467-922-612. That is happening after 11 o'clock, but right now, if you are listening to the radio this morning, you might be preparing to head out to wherever you are going to be watching the AFL Grand Final this afternoon. Or perhaps you're just hosting a do or a gav at your house this afternoon. Well, Kelly Higgins-Devine is living the Brisbane Lions tragic dream. She is in Melbourne preparing to head to the MCG for the game this afternoon. Hello, Cal.
1: Sally Rope, I am here already. I'm outside the G.
0: Of course you are.
1: Exactly. It is a dreary old day here in Melbourne, can I tell you? It has been drizzling all morning. I woke up about 6:30 because I couldn't sleep.
0: Of course.
1: Nervous. And it has been raining since then, but they're hoping it will clear for at least Kylie. I mean, come on,
0: yes,
1: weather gods, for at least Kylie. But you know what? In the end, yeah, I just don't care because you're at the grand final and it's the fourth time the Lions have played and we are going for our three-peat.
0: So I was just talking to Zane going, I hate three-peat. Why do people say three-peat? I don't know. It just rubs me the wrong way. But this is not your first grand final rodeo, Kelly.
1: Oh, well, it actually is my first one at the G. Yes, I know, right?
0: I thought you went last year. No.
1: Yeah, I know. You think I'd have been here before now, but I haven't. I'm just getting on the little cart to. Yep.
2: It's a bumpy ride.
1: Yep. No worries, Wendy. I'm sorry. I'm just getting up on the cart.
0: Okay.
1: Yeah. It's insane.
0: Wow.
1: It's so much fun though. But there are Frio fans everywhere, mate.
0: Yes.
1: I don't think there's anyone left in Fremantle. if you wanted to go and rob someone in Fremantle, you could rob an entire street. I'm pretty sure.
0: I'll tell you what, it's a lovely spot, Fremantle. So, So you went to the parade yesterday, right?
1: I did. I went to the parade and it was fantastic watching them all go past in the cars. And then we were at the main stage and the main stage was fantastic. Yep, the main stage was fantastic as well.
0: Uh-huh.
1: So, sorry, they just asked me where I'm going.
0: Can you tell them you're on the radio right now?
1: Yeah, I don't know. So many questions. That was so good watching Dunks let go of the cup last, which of course means a win for the Lions. That's the way.
0: Kelly Higgins-Devine is with me. She's on some sort of weird little cart at the MCG.
1: It's a massive golf cart.
0: She's on a giant golf cart, and she is at the MCG where she is hoping that she's going to see a Lions win for the third time in a row this afternoon. Now, no Melbourne teams this year, but of course Brisbane has that Fitzroy heritage, but then Frio have never won a flag. So who are Melbournians getting behind?
1: Actually, I think most of them are getting behind Frio because they don't like the Lachie Neale decision, to be honest. There's been quite a lot of that. I think if you're a Fitzroy supporter, fine, you're going for the Lions, mate. And I think because we've won two in a row, people are kind of going with, hey, time for Frio to win a flag. Other than Lions supporters, I think everybody else is on board with Frio.
0: Okay, so game starts at 2:30.
1: 2:30.
0: Geez, you're there early. What are you going to do?
1: Yeah. Well, there are things to do all over the place.
0: Okay.
1: You've got to get in there and have some fun. And
0: I mean,
1: I'm meet the Melbourne crew, the ABC Melbourne crew.
0: I'm all for getting there early, but it seems like a lot.
1: Nah, it's fine.
0: Well, Kelly Higgins-Devine, I
1: that long to get to my seat.
0: Now I actually thought this was not your first grand final, so now I'm doubly excited for you.
1: Oh, no.
0: How amazing. And look, I don't want to say good luck because I feel like it's bad juju to say that. I'll just play this.
1: No, it's fine. Go
0: can on. I just play this?
1: We wear marble. Blue and gold.
0: All right. I'm going to let you go because I feel like

0: This is just such an, this is like your Christmas, KHD, and I'm here it for is. It.
1: Come early.
0: Now, you're on holidays. I'm actually going to be filling in for evenings on Monday. No, you're not on holidays. Are you doing recce? No, I'm confused.
1: No, I'm doing brekkie.
0: You're doing brekkie. That's not holidays.
1: You're going to make me wake up.
0: Okay, so Kelly will be doing brekkie in Brisbane. I will be doing evenings next week. And Kelly hopefully will be gloating all week. Yep.
1: Mm-hmm.
0: After
1: yeah, no lions. Okay. Happen, mate.
0: All right, Kel. I'll let you go. Thank you so much, Kelly Higgins Divine. In Melbourne.
1: Bye.
0: Bye-bye. Here's Linda Ronstadt.

0: Yes, Bob in Fernvale said it best there. Relinda Ronstadt with a beautiful Roy Orbison cover. Yes, it is beautiful, isn't it, Bob? Blue by You on 612 ABC Brisbane and Queensland.
1: Nightlife with Philip Clark.
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1: Yeah, Sally Rope with you until midday, of course, after midday on your radio. That is when all of the pomp and pageantry of the AFL Grand Final begins. Lions ready to take their third AFL Premiership in a row. We'll see. But you won't miss a second of it. Of course, you can tune in here on your radio, or you can listen through ABC Listen, of course. So that is happening from midday. I think Kylie starts at 1 and then the game itself at 2:30. But if you just keep it locked, you'll just be able to switch right over to it here on ABC Brisbane and Queensland. After the 11 o'clock news, though, is our Sound Foundation segment. Now, this is time on a Saturday where we like to just take an hour to talk about music, because there are so many of you out there who love music, and I love music as well. So we like to do a topic each Saturday, and it can be anything about music. Today, we are going to be talking about the best Bob Dylan songs not sung by Bob Dylan. There is a school of thought that says any Bob Dylan song will always sound better when it is sung by someone else. Do you subscribe to that school of thought? I have had angry texts when I've said that on the radio before, but I would love to know your favourite Bob Dylan covers. 1-300-222-612, or you can text 0467-922-612. There are so many of them. We're going to be playing a couple of them. But I feel like this is going to end up being a two-part Sound Foundations, because there are so many of them. But that's what we're going to be talking about in Sound Foundations after 11 o'clock this morning. Your favourite Bob Dylan covers. That is all coming up after the news. It is 11 o'clock.
0: More variety.
2: Rather than using rosemary and thyme, let's use some lemon myrtle.
0: More local.
2: Rather than using lemons and limes, we have finger limes. We have lemon aspen. They pack a punch.
0: ABC North.

0: Good morning, ABC News with Sue Fitzpatrick. Gates have now opened at the MCG with 100,000 fans expected as Brisbane takes on Fremantle in today's AFL Grand Final. Ethan White is there.
1: The rain isn't dampening the spirits of Lions and Dockers fans as streams of maroon and gold and purple file their way into the home of football. It's the fifth time two non-Victorian sides are competing in an AFL Grand Final, with some fans travelling thousands of kilometres to watch the big game.
2: It's good to see the best two teams finished in it. Today could be anything. It really it's an exciting game.
3: It's going to be a ripper.
1: Aussie pop superstar Kylie Minogue will headline the pre-game entertainment as the Lions look to secure a third consecutive premiership and Frio aim to achieve its first ever grand final win.
0: Meantime, Queensland fans travelling to Melbourne this morning for the big game have had their flights delayed. The Brisbane Airport's Peter Doherty says the issue is with the inclement weather down south.
4: There's no issue in Brisbane in terms of anything happening at our port. The issue is in Melbourne, the weather is extremely bad. So for any flight heading to Melbourne, whether they're going from Brisbane or Sydney or Adelaide or Perth, all those flights bound for Melbourne have around a 1 hour delay.
0: Two people have died in separate motorcycle crashes in the state's southeast in the past 24 hours. Police say a man was travelling westbound on Augusta Parkway in Ipswich, west of Brisbane, just before midnight when he lost control near a roundabout. The 43-year-old man suffered critical injuries and was taken to the Princess Alexandra Hospital, where he later died. It follows the death of a 71-year-old woman in a motorbike accident in Logan, south of Brisbane, yesterday afternoon. Overseas now, Pope Leo is warning about the dangers of AI, calling for ethical discernment to prevent humanity getting lost in a world where machines invade people's daily lives. The pontiff has issued the warning at the start of a four-day visit to France. He's also criticised world leaders and powerful people who ignore the law.
5: Instead of respecting the law, those in power invoke it when it serves their interests and disregard it when it restrains them, treating even justice itself as though it were a commodity to be bought and sold.
0: The White House has reportedly blocked American media outlet CNN from travelling with US President Donald Trump on Air Force One. The

0: wasn't very good at many things. Playing the drums was included in that. So I think he, out of frustration, said I should try and play with other people, hoping that someone would respond, and they did.
1: Unfortunately.
0: Oh, yeah.
2: In sport, one of the world's richest professional soccer clubs, Manchester City, has been found guilty of dozens of breaches of financial rules. The BBC's Laura Scott has the detail.
3: There were 54 charges of a failure to provide accurate financial information, 14 charges of a failure to provide accurate details for player and manager payments, 12 charges of breaching financial rules, both with UEFA and the Premier League, and 35 charges of a failure to cooperate with the investigation. Manchester City have always strenuously denied the charges, but today Manchester City have been found guilty of the majority of those charges. They are almost certainly going to appeal that verdict. We are also awaiting the sanctions in this case.
2: Queensland's weather isolated to scattered showers in the east, over Cape York and the western Gulf Country. Mostly sunny elsewhere. Cairns 27, Townsville 28, Mackay and Rockhampton 26, Mount Isa 32. In the southeast, a partly cloudy day. Brisbane and Logan 25, Ipswich 27, the Gold and the Sunshine Coast 24, and Toowoomba going for a top of 22 degrees.
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6: 5 minutes past 11 on your Saturday morning. You know what that means. It means it is time for Sound Foundations. This is a segment, we like to do this on a Saturday. There's a lot of sport about, a lot of sport today, which we're totally into, but we like to take an hour just to talk about music because it is something which is very dear to my heart, and I know that it's something dear to the hearts of many of you listening. So we choose a topic, and I have a co-host, and we just like to talk about it, that topic. And today, my co-host is Robert Lee, local muso, been in lots of bands, including Pineapples from the Dawn of Time. Welcome.
7: Well, good morning.
6: And some other bands that I can't say the names of on
7: exactly.
6: The radio, but that's okay. Now, so you actually suggested this topic to me ages ago, and you were like, well, let's talk about Bob Dylan songs not sung by Bob Dylan. I was like, great, great, great topic, Bob, excellent. And then I sort of looked it up and I said to you, this is going to be a two-parter.
7: It's massive. Hundreds and hundreds of covers.
6: It's crazy.
7: Across decades.
6: In fact, Bob Dylan is the most covered artist. So that, well, when you look at it in a certain way, when you look at it by song.
7: By BMI, ASCAP, and
6: absolutely.
7: Exactly. No.
6: So the Beatles are the most covered artist, of course, but when it comes to, but they could have like, you know, 70 covers of Eleanor Rigby, as opposed to per song, Bob Dylan, far and away, the most covered artist.
7: Across the entire catalogue, yeah.
6: Why do you think that is?
7: Well, I guess it's all of his songs are so up for interpretation. You know, because you can do them, like, look at how Hendrix did his version. There's been dance stuff. There's been stuff. Because they are simple songs, but they do convey the human emotion very well.
6: And, the simple thing is really important because you're a guitar player. I'm a guitar player. Every guitar book that you picked up back in the day had at least one Bob Dylan song.
7: It had Mr. Tambourine Man at least.
6: it had Blowin' in the Wind in it. And so, you know, so many of us were exposed to those Dylan songs at a young age because they are so easy.
7: And they're very adult to be exposed to. Like just concept-wise, you know, like rock and roll music before Bob Dylan, sure you had protest songs and your Woody Guthries and that, but it was a lot of baby, yeah, and it showed commercially that not necessarily being baby, yeah, could be viable,
6: yeah,
7: you know, with his writing.
6: Are you, do you call yourself a Bob Dylan fan? Because I think I've got one Bob Dylan album. I think I've got Freewheeling Bob Dylan on vinyl. That's it.
7: I would call myself a Bob Dylan fan, but I'm not a Bob Dylan completist.
6: Mm.
7: There's certain periods I like more than others just because of the instrumentation or just, but I like his third album, which is like a flop because it's got a couple of really trashy little songs that were they're just personal favourites.
6: Yeah. I mean, it's just such a huge catalogue to go through.
7: Even his first 10 years.
6: Yeah. Oh, absolutely.

0: Absolutely. Michelle says, because I was talking about how I have been, I have had people get very cranky at me before on the radio because I've said Bob Dylan songs always sound better when they're not sung by Bob Dylan. Michelle says, totally agree. All songs sung by others is better than Bob's dying cat voice. I always turn off if it's him singing. Whoa.
1: That's harsh, but, you know, like you put him in the same realm as your Tom Waits. I call it a nuanced voice.
0: Yes, yes.
1: You always know exactly who it is.
0: Yes, exactly. Okay, so let's talk about the covers, right? And you mentioned the first 10 years, right? Because this is where it starts. Mm. How quickly do you think a Bob Dylan cover was released?
1: Oh, I read up on this, actually.
0: Did you?
1: It's disgustingly quick. And it's...
0: It is disgustingly quick. So the first song that was covered, which we have mentioned, Blowing in the Wind, that was on the Free Will and Bob Dylan. So Bobby Darin records it in the same month.
1: Yes.
0: As Dylan for his release, Golden Folk Hits. But the first musicians to release a version of the song were the Chad Mitchell Trio. So they included on their album, which came out in early 1963. Have a bit of a listen.
2: How many roads must a man walk down before you call him a man?
0: I mean, I quite like it.
2: Yes, and how many seas must a white dove sail before she sleeps in the sand?
0: So that was the first version, the first cover released of a Bob Dylan song. Interestingly enough, the Chad Mitchell Trio would include a young John Denver.
1: Does that predate him releasing it himself? Because that's happened before with big songs like Me and Bobby McGee.
0: Yes, yes, true. No, so Dylan, he recorded it himself I think it was released first, but then this one came out after him releasing it himself.
1: Yep.
0: And then the big one, of course. And this is the other thing with Bob Dylan songs. So there are so many of them that still to this day I'm hearing a song going, oh, my God, is that a Bob Dylan song?
1: Yeah.
0: There are so many of them. And, of course, this song they released their Peter, Paul and Mary released their version of Blowing in the Wind on the 10th of June, 1963. And, of course, this went to number one. Markham Morayfield says that this is his favourite cover as well. Peter, Paul and Mary, Blowing in the Wind, Sound Foundation, 612 ABC Brisbane and Queensland.

0: Peter, Paul and Mary. The first Bob Dylan cover that charted, it went to number one. Robert Lee, who is here as part of Sound Foundation's local muso.
1: Bob Dylan, always a bridesmaid, isn't he?
0: He is. Well, this is the most fascinating thing. Oh, can we? I'll say some of the other people who have covered that song, Johnny Cash, Elvis Presley, Sam Cooke, Etta James, Stevie Wonder, and me in the talent show, the kids' talent show on Fairstar the Funship, 1984. My parents made me go in the kids' talent show because they'd bought me a guitar and they said, we'll only buy you a guitar if you go in the talent show. So I played Blowin' in the Wind.
1: Please tell me Boris the Black Knight was there.
0: No, it was so embarrassing. It's burned into my memory. But, I was a kid in a small town learning guitar. I didn't know who Bob Dylan was, but I knew that song. Three chords and the truth.
1: A, C, G, and D.
0: Yeah. Well, so Peter, Paul and Mary, of course, went to number one. And we've kind of alluded to this, but Bob Dylan himself didn't get a number one on the Billboard charts until 2020. Which is so incredible, isn't it, to think about?
1: In the world of streaming and...
0: Yeah. So a song sung by Bob Dylan... Not including, like, the Traveling Wilburys stuff, of course, but he did not get to number one until 2020. One of his tunes called Murder Most Foul, 17-minute song about the assassination of President John F. Kennedy, debuted at number one on the Rock Digital Song Sales Billboard chart. But that is it. Incredible, right? A couple of his songs got to number two, Like a Rolling Stone, that went to number two in 1965, and Rainy Day Women, number 12 and 35, that went to number two as well.
1: And why do you think that didn't make number one?
0: Rainy Day Women?
1: The Beatles.
0: Well, that's true.
1: Like, it was probably the Beatles on number one. It probably just got pipped at the post.
0: That is a very good point. So that is what we're talking about today. We're talking about... the best Bob Dylan songs not sung by Bob Dylan. Covers, interpretations. There are so many of them. Please keep those texts coming. 0467 922 612. We love you to be a part of our Sound Foundation segment. And Robert Lee is here, local muso. He's been in various bands. At the moment, Pineapples from the Dawn of
1: Time.
0: Well,
1: they're not active. I'm actually more of a solo artist at the moment.
0: That's right.
1: And I'm also in the Coral Outcrop Half Stars, which is what's left over from Blowhard.
0: So there's
1: no swears in any of those.
0: No swears in those ones, but there was just another one that I can't say on the
1: radio.
0: There's
1: another four.
0: Another four that I can't say on the radio. So this is what we're talking about today. We'd love you to be a part of it. So let's move on to, because we mentioned that in those first years of Bob Dylan, very, very active, and it used to be quite common, didn't it, that a song would come out and then another version and another version and another version would come out.
1: Yeah, it's very New York Tin Pan Alley approach because they did it with lots of stuff.
0: Like
1: it's sort of like the Elvis songs that go back and forth between schmaltzy stuff. And
0: did you happen to catch that Bob Dylan movie from a couple of years ago with Timothy Chalamet?
1: I won't watch biopics when people are still alive.
0: Oh, interesting.
1: It's insulting to them.
0: Let me tell you, this movie was insulting. I thought it was terrible. But it does deal with when he goes electric, which I feel like it is not super high stakes these days.
1: No, like...
0: It was pretty high stakes back then.
1: Yeah, I guess.
0: So the next big song, big cover of from Bob Dylan's catalogue comes from... Well, he recorded it for his Bring It All Back Home album of 1965. So he goes electric on one side of that album, but not the side that this was on. We're talking, of course, about Mr. Tambourine Man. The debut single from The Byrds was released on April 12, 1965, less than a month after Bob Dylan's original. And again, another one of those songs that just popped up in every songbook.
1: Yeah, it's a strange one with The Byrds going so fast for that because I guess they hadn't developed as songwriters yet. It's sort of like how the Rolling Stones' first single was a Beatles song or a McCartney.
0: Yes. Well, these guys, of course, were all in that folk kind of, area, weren't they?
1: I guess, but it was a Los Angeles thing, whereas all the songwriting at the time was all controlled by New York and LA was sort of treated provincial movie soundtracks.
0: I would love to have lived in
1: either of those places at the same time.
0: So, but the Birds, of course, made this a huge hit. They made it their own and, you know, really showed, they sort of came straight in going, hey, we're the Birds. And this is our version of Mr. Tambourine Man. 612 ABC Brisbane and Queensland.

0: It was released as the debut single from The Byrds less than a month after Bob Dylan released it, Mr. Tambourine Man, there on 612 ABC Brisbane and Queensland. That is what we're talking about today. The best Bob Dylan songs when they're not sung by Bob Dylan. 0467 922 612. Robert Lee is here, local muso. He is helping me cover this topic. That song again, Rob. One of those songs that we've mentioned has pops up in the old guitar books.
1: It pops up everywhere.
0: Back in the day,
1: everything.
0: Yeah, absolutely.
1: But it sounds like nothing else either. It came out of the gate sounding like nothing else.
0: Yeah, absolutely. Other covers of that song, Joni Mitchell covered it, Melanie covered it, Judy Collins, Stevie Wonder, again, big fan, Crowded House, and my personal fave is this one, William Shatner.

0: I just love the desperation at the end there. William Shatner's version of Mr. Tambourine Man. Definitely look it up. 22 minutes past 11 on your Saturday, Sally Rope with you. This is our Sound Foundation segment. We are talking about when Bob Dylan songs are not sung by Bob Dylan and they sound really good. And we will talk about that more after this.
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0: 23 minutes past 11. Keep those texts coming about your favourite Bob Dylan songs not sung by Bob Dylan and other Bob Dylan-related facts. Ollie has texted in saying, my favourite is the musical Girl from the North Country. The songs of Dylan reworked into a really great story. Have also seen Dylan in concert. Was very underwhelming. Robert Lee is here, local muso. Have you seen the Girl from the North Country? Did you know it existed?
5: No, I didn't.
0: I think QPAC actually maybe did a version of it a couple of years ago with Lisa McCune. I don't know. I didn't go. Someone will be able to let me know.
5: I did hear about how it was underwhelming at the Entertainment Centre because it was just him and a guitar in a 10,000-seater. Because some of my friends were working production on it because they didn't have any video walls. But this is like maybe 12, 13 years ago, I think, maybe a bit further.
0: Yeah. It's really not a controversial opinion that his songs sound better sung by anyone else, is it?
5: Well, what if we look at it 60 years now? I think we've come to grips with it.
0: We have. Clancy in Four Mile Creek says, there are several Bob Dylan covers on the Sons of Anarchy soundtrack. Thank you, Clancy. I don't know. I didn't watch that show. But I will check it out. And, you know, Rob, we have mentioned that this is a really big topic. So I think we will end up doing
5: every time you scratch a bit at it, you find another 35 songs.
0: Yes. And that's the thing. Like, you know, we can't possibly have heard all of the Bob Dylan songs that exist. We're playing some really famous ones today. But maybe we might get you back in at another time and we'll talk about
5: contemporary ones.
0: Perhaps maybe ones that are maybe a little bit weird. We haven't heard before. So if you have a suggestion of one that you would like us to check out, please 0467 922 612. Okay, lots of people texting in that this next one we're going to play is their favourite Bob Dylan cover. Can you guess which one it is?
5: It'd have to be Hendrix.
0: It is Hendrix.
5: He just weaponises that guitar part.
0: He really does.
5: Like I said, there's so much with such simple songs, they're so easy for interpretation, instrumentation.
0: Well, apparently this was the second Dylan song that he'd adapted to his own style. He played Like a Rolling Stone at the Monterey Pop Festival.
5: Yeah, I remember that from a Monterey video.
0: Yeah. So this was on Dylan's eighth album, John Wesley Harding from 1967, but of course Jimi Hendrix was on his Electric Ladyland. Along the Watchtower, 612 ABC Brisbane and Queensland.

0: Jimi Hendrix, All Along the Watchtower. 612, ABC Brisbane and Queensland. It's one of those covers that he's just made it his own song, right?
1: Oh, and Mitch Mitchell, the drummer. How insane is the drumming on it?
0: Yeah, I think there would be a lot of people who were just unaware that anyone else had ever done that song.
1: Well, like in the songbook, like we were talking about earlier, you'd read that All Along the Watchtower and it's like AFG, AFG.
0: Yeah.
1: And what Hendrix done with it is for a four-chord, two-part song with two to four chords in both parts, he just turned it into an orchestra.
0: Mm. Yeah, it's incredible to even listen to now all these years later. Bob Dylan releasing that in 1967, Hendrix in 1968. You are on 612 ABC Brisbane and Queensland this morning. This is our Sound Foundation segmented time to chill out and talk about music because I'm a big music fan and I know many of you are as well. And this is a subject that we've taken on, myself and Robert Lee, local Muso, and it's too big for us, really, because we're talking about Bob Dylan songs sung by other people, and he is by far and away the most covered artist when you count it by song. The Beatles are the most covered artists when it's not counted by song, but if you count by the sheer amount of songs that have been covered, definitely Bob Dylan, far and away. We love you to be a part of this. 0467 922 612. 0467 922 612 is the text number. 1-300-222-612 is the phone number. Tracy from Belgium Garden says, sorry, Bob Dylan fans, I enjoy his songs only as covers. Yeah, fair enough. But I mean, again, I'm still learning that some Bob Dylan songs were actually Bob Dylan songs because there are so many of them. I can't be across all of them. So here's another one that you might not have heard for a while. And in fact, I was like, oh yeah, that's right. I forgot about that one. But it was a very popular cover and it basically was responsible for Olivia Newton-John, our Livy, R.I.P., may she rest in peace, for her being introduced to the American audience. So the song is If Not For You from 1970. It appeared on the New Morning album in 1970. Then George Harrison did a version on All Things Must Pass. And he also played with Dylan a little bit. Of course, they ended up in the Traveling Wilburys together.
1: I guess they're peers.
0: Yes.
1: Imagine covering your mate's song.
0: Yeah. Well, so he kind of reworked it a little bit. Olivia Newton-John's looking for a song to basically introduce her to
1: the American market.
0: John Farrar, who wrote songs for her and managed her back in the day, said, well, what about this Dylan song? You can do the George Harrison version. Olivia was kind of like, oh, I don't know. Is it really my kind of vibe? John Farrar's like, trust me, this is going to work. And then, of course,

it ended up being the song that catapulted her into the American consciousness. She named her debut album after it. This is like, what are we talking, 8 years before Grease? Olivia Newton-John, If Not For You, 612, ABC Brisbane and Queensland.

0: was her debut single in the US. It was also a Bob Dylan cover. Well, it was kind of a cover of George Harrison's cover of a Bob Dylan song, Olivia Newton-John, If Not For You, from 1970. That went to number 7 in the UK, number 25 in the Billboard Hot 100 in the US, and spent 3 weeks at number 1 on Billboard's Easy Listening charts. You're on 612 ABC Brisbane and Queensland this morning. Robert Lee is here. He's a local muso. We're talking about the best Bob Dylan songs when they're not sung by Bob Dylan. Did you remember that one? If not
1: yes,
0: for you.
1: I thought it was Linda Ronstadt, to be honest.
0: It's kind of got that vibe.
1: It's a bit early for that sound, but they've really got it, haven't they?
0: Yeah, because she was really...
1: That's like 1970. And
0: she was a country artist to start off with before she did a little bit of a swerve.
1: Yeah, because she came through the Australian sort of song contest sort of world, didn't she?
0: Like in the early 60s? Well, I mean, there was a lot of... She was in a double act with Pat Farrow, who was the... The wife of John Farrow, who ended up writing a bunch of songs for her and being in charge of her career, and he was the one that suggested that. So there you go. I've listened to that over and over.
1: This is right.
0: So good. Yeah, great version there, and the song that catapulted our Livy into the consciousness of the world. 0467 922 612 if you would like to send us a text, either to tell us your favourite cover of a Bob Dylan song, or you can text us and you can maybe suggest one that we can play in part two of this segment.
1: You know what my favourite one is, though?
0: Yes.
1: Graham Bonnet's All Over Now, Baby Blue.
0: Now, we've got lots of people texting in that song. And
1: I don't know why. I just really like it.
0: Well, he kind of goes straight into it, doesn't he?
1: It's like a chainsaw voice.
0: There's no mucking around with Graham Bonnet. And honestly, a lot of people have texted that in, including this text. It reached number 3 in Australia in November 1977. Interestingly enough, I don't think it was popular anywhere else.
1: Apparently not.
0: Here in Australia, we love this one. Sing along. 612, ABC Brisbane and Queensland.

voice, Graham Bonnet. It's 11 Hour Baby Blue. Here's a Bob Dylan cover. One of the ones that we think sounds better than when Bob Dylan sings it. That is our Sound Foundation's topic today. You're on 612 ABC Brisbane in Queensland. Robert Lee is here, local muso. And Rob, we're getting quite a few texts of people letting us know, people who have done whole albums of Bob Dylan covers. This text saying that Cat Power, thank you, Dave and Toowoomba, did a whole live covers album. Many artists have. I think Brian Ferry did a whole one. The Hollies, Joan Baez, makes sense.

0: Odetta. Betty Levette did one as well. If you would like to let us know any of these facts, please text 0467 922 612. And hello to this person who texted in, because we were talking about Blowing in the Wind being in all the guitar books back in the day. Blowing in the Wind by Bob Dylan was also featured in the movie Forrest Gump. It's the song that Jenny plays on the guitar.
1: Aww.
0: Thank you, whoever texted that in. And this person says, I agree, I've seen Bob Dylan live 2 or 3 times. Each time the audience got up and left, including me. this text from Brett and Tweed. Can we hear a more current track, please? I've seen him twice. He was sensational with Tom Petty. Yes, of course. Let's move into the more current section of this Sound Foundations. We need to talk, of course, about Guns N' Roses. And the other thing is that so many of these tracks are so short, except Guns N' Roses just took it and ran with it.
1: Well, 3 chords in a country mile.
0: So this song, Knocking on Heaven's Door, originally from the 1973 film Pat Garrett and Billy the Kid, which Bob Dylan appears in as well, they started performing the song live, and then a live version was released on the 12-inch single of Welcome to the Jungle. Then they recorded and released a studio version in 1990 for the soundtrack of the film Days of Thunder. Remember that?
1: I saw the car as a kid at the Sydney Motor Exposition or whatever at Darling Harbour there, and it was like the biggest thing there, the Days of Thunder car.
0: And was that was the movie that Tom Cruise and Nicole Kidman met on, right?
1: Yeah, yeah, that was her big American breakthrough
0: like
1: after 22. Dead Calm.
0: Yes. And then that version released reached number 18 on the Billboard album Rock Tracks. And then they put a version on Use Your Illusion 2. Again, this is another one of the ones that I think a lot of people don't realise.
1: Do you realise the Use Your Illusion albums are the first fully digital recorded albums by a major studio?
0: Huh, interesting. See, that's the kind of trivia that you get when you invite Robert Lee in to be part of the Sound Foundation segment.
1: Excuse me.
0: Guns N' Roses, 612, ABC Brisbane and Queensland.

0: From 1987, Guns N' Roses, Knocking on Heaven's Door. 612 ABC Brisbane and Queensland. Hopefully that's has satiated Brett in the tweed. It was like, can we hear a more current track? Yes, there you go. Brett in the tweed.
1: 35 years ago, that's way more current.
0: It's very current. You're at 612 ABC Brisbane and Queensland this morning. This is our Sound Foundation segment. We've been talking about when Bob Dylan songs sound much better sung by someone else. I mean, I feel like it's just a fact. We are not knocking Bob Dylan. Lots of people texting in. Adrian in Townsville says Bob is God. Get it? Lots of people feel your way, Adrian.
1: Yeah, I'm with you, mate.
0: Amazing songwriter. Just sometimes I feel like his songs sound a little bit better sung by someone else. Pat is in Rockhampton this morning. Hello.
2: Morning, Sal, and your guest. I forget his name.
0: His name is also Bob. Robert.
1: Oh, hello. Yes. Hello, mate. That makes it easy.
0: Yes. Pat, you enjoying the Bob Dylan covers?
2: Yeah, definitely. I'm with you, Sal.
0: Yeah.
2: Anything he wrote, he magic lyrics. His storytelling was the art.
0: Yes.
2: But, I got onto Brian Ferry as a young buck. I used to play drums with a couple of mates. And Let's Stick Together grabbed me straight up, first time I ever heard it.
0: Yes.
2: Got filed.
0: Yes.
2: And I then found Brian Ferry's version of Where Have You Been, My Blue-Eyed Son.
0: Had Rain's Gonna Fall, yes.
2: Absolutely. Mesmerised, yeah.
0: All right, we'll turn this
2: one. I hadn't heard Dylan's version. Once I heard Dylan's version, I never went back.
0: Well, that's funny, isn't it? Because quite often we will hear the other version first and then go backwards and go, oh, wow, that's right, that's that guy. All right, Pat, in Rockhampton, you have a great day and turn this up.
2: Cheers, Beatles. Thanks.

0: Ryan Ferry with his version of A Hard Rain's Gonna Fall on 612 ABC Brisbane and Queensland. He went on to record a whole album of Dylan's songs later on, but that one is from 1973. Rob Lee has been my co-host for this hour of Sound Foundations. A lot of fun talking through people's favourite Bob Dylan songs. We're going to have to do another segment, though.
1: Yeah, well, the people seem to love it.
0: Oh, my God. So many texts. So many texts.
1: We have to get into the weirder Bob Dylan covers.
0: Yes. Well, I mean, there's just been...
1: Surely there's got to be a weird jazz cover somewhere.
0: I've got all of your texts. I've got all of your texts. I'm going to take them away and then I'm going to go through them all and see especially the things that I didn't know about, because I can't possibly know. Between the two of us, we can't even possibly know all of these Bob Dylan covers.
1: I heard a bunch of reggae country covers recently and I was absolutely blown away how good they transposed across to, like, it was Toots and the Maytals.
0: Oh, yeah, they're
1: doing
0: great.
1: Country
0: road.
1: And I was like, wow, that's just a great arrangement.
0: They might have done one as well. Hey, hello to the person who texted in to let me know that they too played, or they too covered Bob Dylan in the talent show on Fair Star the Fun Ship.
1: Oh, my goodness.
0: But they were old enough to drink by then. I was only like 9.
1: So you hadn't got the Bob Dylan gargly voice yet.
0: No, exactly. And this person, Johnny Kalanga, says he's going to buck the trend and say he's seen Bob Dylan at the Entertainment Centre and the Convention Centre quite a few times. Loved everyone. The best thing about a Dylan concert is that they are different and unpredictable. And you want the songs played like they are recorded, but you're not going to get that. The best one was August 27, 2014 at the Tivoli. We'll never forget. So intimate and fantastic to be close to the great man. Thank you so much for your text, John. And thank you to everyone who has texted in. We've had a lot of texts coming in this morning. So we're going to collate them all, go through and look for some more tunes to play when we get Robert Lee back for part two. Thank you so much for coming in.
1: Always a pleasure. We always talk about music and stuff that I enjoy, aka music.
0: Yes. And we will do that again next time. It is time for me to get out of here. I will, Georgina will be hosting next weekend. I'll be back in your radio Monday night. And the footy is on the radio right after this. Go Lions. It is midday.
2: Making every day better.
3: 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They make it real.
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2: ABC Northwest Queensland.
5: Afternoon, ABC News with Sue Fitzpatrick. Tech giant OpenAI has revealed its autonomous agents have hacked the systems of dozens of third parties, including governments and public agencies. It comes just days after the Australian government announced rogue OpenAI agents breached a Medicare data portal to access non-public statistics. The company has now confirmed the problem is more widespread. Federal Cabinet Minister Murray Watt says Australians expect transparency from artificial intelligence companies.
6: It is completely unacceptable what we saw from OpenAI, first in wrongly accessing that information and secondly failing to report it to government agencies as quickly as they should have.
5: Drizzly conditions are continuing in Melbourne as fans flock to the MCG ahead of today's grand final clash between Brisbane and Fremantle. Ethan White is there.
7: Fans who are braving Melbourne's miserable weather are now moving through the gates, preparing for a huge matchup between the Dockers and Frio.
8: I feel very outnumbered flying down from Brisbane. There's a lot of maroon on that plane.
9: Good weather, typical Melbourne.
10: The Lions have sort of helped me through difficult times, so hopefully they'll do it today.
7: Pop queen Kylie Minogue and hip-hop sensation G-Flip will begin festivities with the much-anticipated pre-game show, kicking off at 1:30 and first bounce an hour later. But before all that, two diehard Frio fans have just tied the knot outside the MCG in the ultimate display of footy love.
5: Meantime, travel plans of some Queensland fans making their way to Melbourne stalled at Brisbane Airport this morning, with poor weather down south preventing planes from landing. Details from Joshua McIntosh.
11: There have been numerous flight delays at Brisbane Airport as fans made a last-minute dash to Melbourne for the grand final. There were delays of up to an hour, with Brisbane Airport's Peter Doherty saying it was due to bad weather down south.
12: So that they can create some more buffer
9: in the system and get the planes that are already around Melbourne landed.
11: Some fans were anxiously waiting to board their flights.
12: I think there's a bit of apprehension to make sure that this plane's going to take off. A bit of excitement, of course.
11: The game starts at 2:30 this afternoon.
5: A man's been charged with sexual assault after a public appeal for information over an incident at Brisbane's Fortitude Valley train station in July. Police allege the 28-year-old approached a woman on a rail platform early in the morning and assaulted her. He was yesterday charged with one count of sexual assault and is due to face court next month. Overseas now, there are reports that US President Donald Trump has rejected Iran's proposal for a seven-day ceasefire as part of its plan to reopen the Strait of Hormuz. Ali Krew reports.
13: The Iranian Foreign Minister Abbas Araghchi says the plan has been presented to Washington through Qatar. Speaking at the UN in New York, he says if the conditions are met, the strait will be reopened within 7 days. But it's up to the US to decide if it wants to reach an agreement. Mr. Araghchi says Iran will never accept coercion, threats or intimidation and will never surrender its sovereignty. The plan is believed to include a demand for an end to all hostilities in the Middle East, including in Lebanon, for at least a week. It also calls for all frozen Iranian funds to be released, the scrapping of sanctions on Iranian oil, and an end

0: between the Penrith Panthers and the Newcastle Knights. Thousands of Newcastle fans are making their way to Sydney Olympic Park. The winner will face the Sydney Roosters in the grand final after they defeated the Dolphins 36-20 in Brisbane last night. Queensland's weather isolated to scattered showers east of Hughenden to Toowoomba for the rest of the day. In the southeast, a partly cloudy afternoon, a sunny day tomorrow with light winds. Brisbane 14 to 27, the Gold and the Sunshine Coasts 13 to 25, and Ipswich a low of 7 and a top tomorrow of 30 degrees.
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3: 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Comes down the track, down towards Long On, and he brings up his 100 with consecutive sixes.
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1: The Aussies return for a Test Tour for the first time in 8 years. 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
5: Driving through the covers and crunching it away to the boundary.
3: Hammer driven for four. Beautiful strike by Travis Head. Hit on the pad. Big shout, he's out.
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7: We begin this broadcast by acknowledging the traditional custodians of the land on which this match will be played today and pay our respects to their elders past, present and emerging. We extend that respect to Aboriginal and Torres Strait Islander peoples listening.
8: After an epic prelim weekend,
9: there's no other way to put it. The Brisbane Lions win one of the greatest games of footy you will ever see.
8: A matchup for the ages.
9: A history-making night for Fremantle. The Dockers are into the 2026 Grand Final. McCluggage goes! McCluggage changes the course of history for Brisbane.
8: Two teams from opposite sides of the country out to write their own legacy.
9: The best team all year will play the best team of the last three seasons.
8: Fremantle, desperate to put 32 years of heartbreak behind them.
10: The siren signals a premiership for the Hawks, but Fremantle gallant in their first grand final.
8: To look destiny in the face.
9: From despair to daring to dream again, facing sudden death, Fremantle choose life.
8: Stand up on the biggest stage.
9: It's Warby time.
11: I mean, we haven't done it the easy way, which is probably a little bit our way.
9: Boss stutters, kicks, goals, and off he goes.
8: Desperate to finally reach the pinnacle and become immortals.
12: It would be so special to be the first at the footy club. Yeah, I know how much it would mean to everyone. I do feel like, yeah, if we can win it, we'll be immortals.
9: The dream of flag mantle lives. Pure joy for those in purple.
8: Brisbane, a champion trying to do what only the legends have done.
9: Number one on his back, Kai Lohman, the showman! And the Brisbane Lions playing some frightening footy to keep their three-peat hopes alive.
8: A chance to sit alongside the greats of the past.
10: There it is, Brisbane three in a row. Nearly impossible to do in the modern era. Third premiership in a row for Lee Matthews and his men.
8: While writing their own chapter into footy folklore.
13: It's very exciting to be in the position where we could achieve something like that. We're going to get a chance, so we'll have some fun trying to achieve it.
9: Feeds a handball on to Will Ashcroft. Two bounces for the two-time Norm Smith medalist. He shows us why.

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0: Up against the best team this decade.
1: The Brisbane Lions bludgeon their way to back-to-back. The Brisbane Lions are premiers.
0: When the final siren sounds, will it be a first-time champion?
1: Aiden Young, all the way!
0: Or a three-time champion?
1: Hand pass away under pressure, still the Raiders hit. Thank you very much.
0: The best of the best, head-to-head, with footy's biggest prize on the line.
1: Into Cameron, right forward, hook. What a finish!

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1: To be the greatest champion.
2: It is almost time. Two sides who engage with this stage very differently. One who's been there for a while, the other has just got there. The boldest dream of all within reach. You know the matchup by now. It is Fremantle hunting their first premiership up against the Brisbane Lions, trying to pull off the rare three-peat. Welcome to ABC Sports coverage of the 2026 AFL Grand Final. What a privilege it is every year, and particularly this year with a soggy MCG, the frigid Melbourne air, just to make it a little more dramatic as the two best teams all year face off for the 2026 premiership. My name's Corbin Middlemass. It's a thrill, as always, to introduce Clint Wilden, who's made the trip across, ready to call, I think, number 11. We're into the toes now to try and keep count of the grand finals. Clint, good afternoon to you. What a day it is for the Dockers and the Lions.
3: Good afternoon, Corbin. This is going to be some sort of a game, and with good reason. As you mentioned, the minor premier, the best team throughout the home and away season. No side from WA had won 19 games in a home and away season before. It was quite remarkable what they were able to achieve with the amount of travel that they have to do up against the reigning champs for the past 2 years. And I always think there's something special that if you are to win your first flag, you have to knock over the reigning champions to do so. Brisbane, so much to like, so much experience. Fremantle, I'm not sure about whether or not the weather favours the Dockers or the Lions. You can put arguments on both of those cases, but neither of these sides have gone about it the easy way this year. They've had to overcome an awful lot, and here we are on the biggest day in Australian football.
2: A lot of people that have made the trip over from Perth, they're all whispering in my ear saying, hey, just be aware, there might be a late change, there might be a late change. Justin Longmuir did his best to try and hose that down yesterday, but it has hose down since then. So is that going to play a role? Mason Cox for Jager O'Meara is the whisper. Obviously, teams are still probably another hour and 20 minutes away. So we're 2 hours and 20 minutes away from the opening ball up.
3: I understand the argument about putting Jager O'Meara in there, and again, has big game experience with his time, of course, with Gold Coast and then with Hawthorn. The other one would be if Mason Cox does come out, perhaps you want another quick, speedy, small forward. And they have that with Chris Sherry. Yep. So there's that opportunity as well if they decide to go smaller. We know we've spoken about the three-headed monster and how effective they are, but with Mason Cox, the other player who can go forward inside Fremantle's forward 50, if they wanted to add a bit more pace today, then that's their other option. Because Jager O'Meara in the guts, where it matters, where it's won, the tough stuff is absolutely the player for it. But Fremantle have enough of those anyway. If they wanted to add something, that little bit of an X factor, could they throw someone in? He's only played the 10 games this season, hasn't played since that loss to Carlton at the end of the home and away season. But that's something that I reckon the Fremantle match committee will be wondering about as well.
2: First to the footy and last to leave, as we love to say on ABC Sports. So all the build-up will go inside both teams' camp inside this hour of the program. So keep it locked. In the next hour, the girl from Camberwell Senior High School, who went around the world and back, is the headline attraction and a bit of representation for the Victorians today, as Kylie Minogue, of course, has long been chased by Andrew Dillon and the AFL administration to headline Grand Final Day. And if the setup is anything to go by, this is going to be spectacular today. If you're worried about trying to get in front of the TV or someplace to take it all in, don't worry about that. When she starts just after 1 o'clock, we will shut up. We will take the thing in its entirety, so you'll be able to hear it right here on ABC Sport. One man who knows all about this day. We've talked about the soggy atmosphere at the MCG. I was racking my brain trying to think about the last wet weather grand final we had. I'm just going to whisper it. Might have been 2009. This man had plenty of success here, though, a year later when he was able to put that big gaudy premiership medal around his neck. His name is Luke Ball, the premiership pie. Hello, Bally.
4: Oh, hello, Corby. Thanks for having me. It's a privilege to be a small part of the build-up and beautifully done from both of you. This is obviously, you know, the culmination of another terrific year for the both of you. And I couldn't agree more. What a day it's going to be. It's just walking around the ground outside. It's you can just feel it starting to build. And, it's just going to be a brilliant day. And you're spot on, Clint. You know, the best team for the home and away season, who's been building and building to this opportunity, having to knock off the team who have built a dynasty, really, and get a chance to put an exclamation mark on that today. So with a little bit of wet weather thrown in. You're right. We don't want to talk about 2009, Corby. We don't want to talk about that. Suffice to say that I would have looked out the window today personally and licked my lips a little bit. I don't mind these sort of conditions. It brings the brings the speeds just back to the pack a little bit, Clint. So what sort of impact will have? I mean, I think the good thing is we know we've got the best draining ground in the world. So the MCG will play its part. But it looks like it's settled in for the day. So we wait with bated breath on that selection piece as well.
2: This man is the busiest man in footy. He's come across from Perth this week. He's got the responsibilities of presenting the Premiership Cup to the Fremantle Dockers. If they are successful later today, he wore the number 8 on his back for the purple with distinction. Sean McManus is in our box on ABC Sport on grand final day. G'day, Sean.
5: Oh, I'm absolutely rapt to be here, by the way. And I do apologise because Benny hit me up earlier on that we're going to have a talk. And yesterday, the crowd coming into the football precinct at MCG, I couldn't get to you. I actually couldn't get to you physically. So I'm absolutely stoked to be here, guys. And you've been a big support of mine throughout this year in particular, but more so over my career. So here we are, and I'm a chance to walk out there at the MCG when the national anthem is sung, and I'm absolutely wrapped.
3: I was going to say, how are you feeling right now?
5: Oh, shitting myself. How many beers is too many, Luke, before you go?
4: Oh, it's a good question. So we're at 12:15, yeah. So, I mean, that's 10:15, obviously, Western time.
5: Why so late? Well,
4: maybe two, do you think, between now and the time you work, just to settle the nerves, but not enough to make you sort of wobbly or to keep that grip nice and strong of the cup as you walk it out.
5: Yeah, the other point is they want to let me down too early just in case I get into a bit of Kylie choreography you know, light up the screen.
4: Tell you what, it looks good.
3: A wee nip of courage for you beforehand. I reckon that's what's required.
4: Oh. It looks good. Look at the tie in there. Look magnificent.
5: That's the tone.
4: Look at that tie.
5: Purple coming through there.
4: Oh.
2: But we had Brad Weir up on with us yesterday. He told us some of the stories about how the 52 first got together back in 1995 and training at Troy Park and putting out the goalposts as a professional football team back in the day. Does your mind go there? 32 years on, obviously grand final day today, the might of this and the power of this football club, you know, in terms of their off-field presence as well as what they're able to do on-field. Does it make you think about the early days of the Dockers and the challenges that you guys faced all the way back then?
5: Most definitely, and I always think back to we went into the South from Adam, so Fremantle Oval. South Fremantle had an away change room that we were able to set up base in, and it would have been 50 metres squared. And you had those 50 guys in there. We didn't have lockers to put any of our stuff in for quite some time until the local high school, which is John Curtin Senior High School in East Fremantle, they were replacing their lockers because all the kids there had beaten the absolute suitcases out of them. So some of the boys, Jason Norwich and Spider Burton in particular, they heard about this. They went and picked up a whole lot of lockers. We took them to a panel beater to beat out all the dents and stuff like that. Got them painted in purple and then put into the change rooms. That's the length of some of the efforts people had to do or go to in our team at that time, Corbin. It was just, but we actually didn't know anything different at that stage. And, we were still able to play some really good football early days. And to be fair, when you think about Fremantle's inception, I think we won 8 maybe in our first year. We went on to win a fair few. And, the great Luke Ball was playing at St Kilda. We were able to play against you guys for quite some time there. And we were competitive as opposed to teams that have set up in recent times that they've had all the draft picks. And I know they've gone younger, but they hadn't been. And I think that's got a lot to do with our foundation and also the fact we had a coach who was head of the game. Jared Neesham certainly was that in my mind.
3: I'm curious about the links between yourself and the other Premiership Cup presenter, because it's not just a battle of Fremantle versus Brisbane, it's an East Fremantle battle today, which I find remarkable. The two Cup presenters both from the one State League football club. It's terrific.
5: Yeah, it is incredible. So Simon Black and I went to the same school. He's 3 years younger than me, and he's best friends with my cousin Luke McManus, Robe's brother, and we grew up in a really tight community. And when Simon got drafted and I was already in the system, it was such a big deal for our whole family and the Black family together. Off he goes to the Brisbane Lions and wins Brownlows and wins premierships. And our family was so delighted for him. They are absolutely pumped for Simon to have had the career he did. In the meantime, I'm on another team, so we get to play each other and catch up. And for us to come back from Corpus Christi, which we went to our school, to East Fremantle, to our families being entwined, and to us to walk out there, Clint, is incredible. When I heard, I just texted him straight away. I said, this is unbelievable. Yeah. And When we came to the press conference, actually, it was getting held up because my brother came out of nowhere and he just started having a conversation and held up all the cameras because the boys hadn't seen each other

0: so long. So, yeah, it's quite incredible.
1: Do you think you or Rove got more text messages this week? It feels like every radio I've run into have said, hey, do you have a contact for Rove McManus? Oh, he's this, you know, high-profile Fremantle fan. Surely Rove's here today.
0: He is here today. Yeah, he did a little bit of stand-up in town last night to get rid of the angst that he has. But a lot of the entertainment people around, the comedians and TV people who have made sure that they've contacted Rove, because they're so much into the game as we are as well. And, yeah, he bleeds purple. He's our number one ticket holder. He's heavily into the AFLW Dockers team at the moment. And, yeah, he'll be here cheering as hard as the rest of us.
1: When you were announced and Simon Garlick had that beautiful moment where he presented presented you with the honour, obviously, on your radio program started last week.
0: Yep.
1: First thing I thought of were your comments from your farewell press conference where you said, look, if the boys end up winning one, I'll push Pav off the stage to grab the Premiership Cup. And now you won't have to. You'll be there holding the Premiership Cup. I mean, that was a long time ago now. We're going back, 15 years. And yep. it was obviously a thought in your mind there that after your playing career had ended that at some point, this team's going to win one, and I'm going to be as chuffed for them, whether it's 2 years down the track or 20.
0: Yeah, I'm amazed that so many people have remembered that moment. It was, and I meant it. I really wanted to see this team be successful, and whether I was a part of it or not, it doesn't matter to me. I would have loved to have had that success as a player, but it didn't come my way. But this group of players and this football club been able to put together a team that have been outstanding this year. They've been building for a number of years. Their list is in outstanding condition. David Wall's incredible. How he's still at Free, I don't know. They'd have to pay him all the money in the world. But to be able to get behind this team, Corbin, and be a part of it through my history and, I don't know, the culture we've kind of set throughout the club is outstanding. And if it doesn't happen today and it happens another 10 years' time, I'll be equally as emotional.
2: You were held up yesterday, as you said, so we had to settle with Brad Weir for a quick chat before the game. But he spoke about the past players and the WhatsApp group, which started with 10, 15, and all of a sudden, almost daily now, someone's added. So it's a great feeling. And there was a get-together yesterday afternoon, I think, at 4 o'clock. He was a bit sketchy with the details, but... Yeah. Did you sneak down there?
0: Yeah, how was the feeling? I was able to get in for literally 15 minutes, to be honest, Paulie. But it was so good to see so many guys. And everyone has the same thing because it's about our journeys, right? Not everyone's went to the wire. Not everyone went and played 300 games. And, of course, Peter Bell and a number of others were able to play premierships before they got to Fremantle. But the fact that we were there and the hard days... And the disappointment is what kind of brings you closer together because you're still all working to the same prize, aren't you? So we're working to the same goal. And to look some of those old teammates in the eyes and, you know, just know that connection will always be there despite the fact that we didn't get the trophy is fantastic.
3: Corbin touched on it. You spoke about it, the tough times. I remember the famous Sermon on the Mount. Jared Neesham's last game when he went across to the terraces because there were still terraces there at Subiaco and he said, I wrote this down so I didn't get it wrong. They reckon the best steel is made in the hottest furnace and ours has been a very, very hard furnace. But that pretty much sums up the history of the Fremantle Football Club, given really no benefits early on, no compensation, no draft picks to help you out, have had to do the hard yards. It basically sums up where the footy club's at, isn't it?
0: I agree with that wholeheartedly. You've got to go to the trenches. I mean, when you think about on a basic level, doing a pre-season is going to the trenches, pushing your body, your mental capabilities beyond what maybe exists in a game. So at the moment of a pressure, you're able to be able to handle that. That's exactly what this football club's been through for 32 years nearly. It's just been under pressure. It's been in the fire, constantly in and out of it, to a point where it's hard enough to be able to deal with the rigours and has set themselves up in a position that a position and strength from the president all the way down to the captain at this point in time. And I'm just watching on the screens at the moment, Kayla Sarong walk out. And isn't he a vision of just someone who's determined to get life and the football club pointed in the right direction? That's for a win today.
1: I'm conscious of your time because I know you're the busiest man here and you've got a function to get to and we appreciate you stopping by. Just one on the way out. If Fremantle win today, will you allow yourself to view the club differently? Will there be part that you'll look at this football club now that there's a big shiny cup in the trophy cabinet?
0: Corbin, I think it's more, and I'm a guy with a chip on my shoulder in this respect. The way I'll view it is that everyone else can see that we're not that team that they thought we were for such a long time. We've had the success. There is a trophy in the cabinet. There's more to come. And this is a seriously big football club. It's got a huge culture from behind many years of the Fremantle districts and East Fremantle, South Fremantle, North Fremantle.

0: Annal, that Claremont area that were the first products of this football team that started up. It's a big time club. 11 times this year we've had 50,000 plus people to watch at a home game, which is a record, right? There's some serious people involved here. And until you have success, people don't acknowledge that. So that will be the thing for me. They get the cup today. If they do, then it's not the fact I'll look back on other things other than say, yes, we have arrived, and hopefully we've got some respect going forward.
1: Very quick thought on the game. What do you need to see? How are you going to get it done today?
0: Matching fire with fire straight away. In fact, throw the first punch, Luke. And I don't mean that physically with just throwing a punch.
1: Yeah. Been starting slow, haven't they?
0: Big time, and they haven't scored. And in fact, there's been a couple of occasions that we've seen them score the first goal and then not do anything else. Luke Jackson was the first one against Hawthorn. We saw last week against Sydney they scored as well. The first goal of the game went to sleep. Didn't match the pressure that those two teams put Fremantle under. But what they do have is some X-factor players who can hang in there. But let's not get to that stage. Let's get out there from day one. And you know what it's like. You need body contact to start a game, and a big game. And if they can get in there and feel it, and, hey, this is what it's all about, and this is great. It's a great feeling when someone runs into you or you get hit. That's a great feeling. And let's get a free kick. Just throw my head in there so I get a free kick. And that's what brings you alive. And I'm sure that those guys will settle the nerves from that point on, and they can play the game that they all dreamed of.
2: Sean, bloody enjoy it. I hope it's the day that you want it to be. Appreciate your time as always on ABC Sport.
0: Sorry for holding you up yesterday, guys. I really appreciate your time.
1: Worth the wait. Good luck, mate. Have a great day.
0: Thank you.
2: Sean McManus, the cup presenter for the Fremantle Dockers, if they are to salute today. We'll see him in the pregame carrying the cup out alongside his good mate Simon Black. And the Fremantle Dockers, of course, trying to create their own slice of history today and turn a minor premiership into the premiership.
1: Isn't that a nice... I wasn't aware of that. Isn't that a nice little footnote to the Simon Black relationship, yeah. Isn't it? Footy's great like that, isn't it? It's a big business. It's a big industry. But when you look closely, Corb, there's all these little connections and you know, loops that make it so special. So, it was great to hear from him, wasn't it?
2: A sea of purple is...
1: You reckon he'd love to be running out there too, wouldn't you?
2: Yeah.
1: You just tell.
3: Absolutely.
1: Hit your body early.
3: Go back.
1: He was a hard bugger.
3: You guys had the kick it forward lads on yesterday. You go back when they had the season announcement of how things were going and who they were going to play, and Shawny Mack is in there at the very end of it saying, Garlo, put me in, Sean. Because he would love to, even at 48 or 50 as he is now. He'd love to get back out there.
2: The burden of history, we've touched on this a couple of times throughout the week, so Fremantle are carrying that today, you could argue, certainly out of the two teams. Brisbane, a premiership minted, they've won the last two and playing in their fourth consecutive grand final. Baller, you've experienced this with the Saints, obviously, with a long premiership drought. Fremantle's premiership drought, by the way, is now the second longest in the competition. It's only St Kilda that have played more years since their most recent premiership, and for Fremantle, they've never got there. How did you look at it when you ran out for the Saints in 09? Was it? Because you can look at it one of two ways. One is it's this burden and it weighs you down. Well, the other one is there's this huge purple wave coming with you and you got millions of people that have made the trip pulling for you.
1: Yeah, it's there. It's real. So acknowledge it. There's a point, and it's hard to identify exactly where it is, where it tips over to a burden or too much mental stress for the day and for your role and for what you know you have to do. So, you think about a continuum of anxiety and build up for the game. I think, as I said, it can be really utilised for a positive to a certain point and across the group, because certain players have been there for longer and are more aware of it than others who might have only just started out, a younger players or arrived from other clubs. So the collective harnessing of it to a certain point can be very useful, I think. And then over that point, it can start to just be a bit more of a weight or a burden that they don't need to carry when it's got to come back to your role. Basics.
2: How did you do it in 09?
1: I personally didn't do it well. And that was a bit more around how my season had played out. I was touch and go to be picked in that grand final. So for me, it was all around a little bit of survival, to be honest, from my own point of view. We did acknowledge it. You know, this is going way, way back, but I remember at the start of the final series, given the season that we had, and it wasn't dissimilar to this Freo team. We were clearly, I think we'd only lost two games for the year, clearly finished on top of the ladder, knew that we were, facing another great team in Geelong in that grand final. But it was acknowledged and addressed collectively at the start.

0: part of the final series, and it would have been around that opportunity, not threat. And I mean, you know, for all but a couple of minutes on the day, we almost got it done. So that will be the challenge of the leaders today within the Fremantle club. But I think, as I said, use it to the point where it can be, you can harness it for great collectively.
1: Corbin Middlemouse alongside Clint Weldon, Luke Ball in the house. We're in the ABC broadcast box. We're just over 2 hours away from the opening ball up between Fremantle and the Brisbane Lions to decide the 2026 AFL Grand Final. Mick Malthouse, Brett Dilidio, Cameron Ling for the call. You'll hear from Kelly Underwood, Ben Cameron and Lauren Borden right throughout the broadcast. Ray Chamberlain is our rules analyst. So we've got the whole gang here for the biggest day of the year as the Dockers try to claim their first ever premiership up against the Brisbane Lions, looking for the rare three-peat. There was a couple of big news stories to come out of the parade yesterday, and we're all lucky enough to be down there. I mean, the first one was the booing of Lachie Neale. So obviously he's been the flashpoint all week after he had his suspension overturned by the appeals board. The appeals board essentially sided with the Brisbane Lions' argument that the exemplary record and the compelling circumstances weren't factored in enough. And as a result, his one match ban was downgraded to a $10,000 fine, and he was free to play. So he got booed in the back of the Utes yesterday. It's been a theme that's happened really towards the back end of the season in the final series. Here he is, by the way, speaking after he got out of that appeals board hearing the other night, a free man to play in the grand final later today.
2: Obviously very happy with the appeal board's decision. Looking forward to playing in the grand final now, and just want to thank the club, Danny, everyone involved for the process and helping me play this weekend, and the AFL Appeals Board for their decision as well. And after this, after a couple of questions from you guys, hopefully all the attention is off me and we get ready to play on Saturday in the grand final.
3: What does it mean to get one more game for this club?
2: Who says it's my last? You.
1: So that was Lachie Neale speaking yesterday, beating that charge at the appeals board, so he's free to play.
0: Just beware, I'm not sure about the booing. Just don't poke the bear. I think he's the sort of guy, and we spoke to his dad, which was terrific yesterday at the parade. He seems to be the sort of player, and a lot of the time champions are, aren't they, that you know, the harder the going gets, the more they can screw their guts up and perform. And I think we said off air, didn't we, the more this rain tumbles down, it's a Lachie Neale sort of day, isn't it, Corby?
1: The other big storyline out of yesterday was Chris Fagan, who really didn't rule out that this was going to be his last game in charge of the Brisbane Lions. He's obviously coaching in a fourth consecutive grand final. He's been there for 10 years. He spoke about all of that yesterday, that, hey, at the end of the year, I sit down with the CEO and the president, and I'll discuss my future, and that'll be the same again this year. He could have clapped back and said, hey, I've got a contract for 2027. I'm not going anywhere, which is actually what he's done in the past, by the way, when there has been a bit of speculation about his future, and yet decided not to do that yesterday. We'll talk more about Fagan and the future of the Lions as we work our way through. A legendary line is in the house. It is grand final day, and if you're a loyal listener, which I know so many of you are to us on ABC Sport, you will know leading into the 2024 grand final, this man came in with his younger son, who sat alongside him, and then it just so happened he was running around on the ground at the end of the game. He wouldn't touch the trophy. Levi Ashcroft didn't want to put his hands on it, even in the photos afterwards. And then he waited for his turn in 2025, and he was alongside his brother Will out there in 2025. Marcus Ashcroft came back again, so we thought, like the great line from The Office, you know, I'm not superstitious, but I'm a little stitious. So we thought, you know what, let's bring him back again on grand final day in 2026 to try and keep the ball rolling for the Brisbane Lions. The great Marcus Ashcroft is in the house. Marcus, appreciate your time.
4: Hello, team. Good to be back again. Hopefully we can keep this going.
1: And I feel like I've left out the punchline in all of that too. Not just played, your son in Will won the Norm Smith medal on both occasions, so you got a good thing going.
4: Yeah, no, I'm always happy to come up here and talk about potentially a premiership, but just so grateful the guys have been given a chance to play in another grand final. Don't take those days lightly at all. But, yeah, they've done magnificently well to get to this point, and fingers crossed they can get it done.
1: It's a great grand final for us because there's so rich in storylines and there's history to be made either way. Can Fremantle win the first, or will the Brisbane Lions pull off the rare three-peat? You've obviously got the grand final experience versus, and you alluded to this here, you know, the man that's well-fed, it's hard to remain hungry, and yet the Brisbane Lions, they've had a rollercoaster season, they've been up and down. Is that hunger still there, do you think? Do you see it in the eyes of your lads as they try to win multiple premierships?
4: Well, absolutely, and I think the whole team is in that same basket. Is you don't get to these days and then waste it

0: And I think the team's been unbelievable in being able to rise to the occasion when needed, and no better example than last weekend against Hawthorn when it was all dead and buried almost, and they found a way to get back and win. But for Levi and Will, well, Levi's only 19 and Will's 22, so they're young and youthful. They want to play as many as they can.
1: You forget that about Levi, don't you? That it's and because of the level that he's played at, he was, what, just about the youngest guy in his draft class. And by that stage, he'd already won three premierships for Sandringham and the Victorian under-18s, which he was basically collecting in his mid-teens, and now he's trying to make it five premierships in 5 years.
0: He's in a very fortunate position, junior footy and then straight into the AFL. So he's very lucky. He's at a great club with great people that put trust in him.
1: Only teenager on the ground today.
2: Yeah, just double-checking, which is still remarkable, just 19 years of age. Can I take you back and just get your recollections, Marcus? In your third year, after winning two premierships, the Lions go in to try to get the three-peat, your side. How did you as a group stay hungry? How did you stay motivated? Was it player-driven? Was it coach-driven? How did that all come together?
0: I think personally, and when you're in at this day and with this opportunity in front of you, you just don't want to waste it, because you never know when you might not get back there again. So for me, I knew it was going to be my last year. And the rest of my teammates, they were just so hungry to make sure they won as much as they could. And Lee was always big on making sure we stayed in the moment. So what we did previous didn't really matter. And once we arrived, this reminds me a bit of 2002, when it was wet and slippery. But when you arrive at these sort of days, I think every individual in both teams wants to make sure they put their best foot forward, because they want to go away as a premiership player.
2: Are there times during the season after you've won a couple where motivation does slide as a group?
0: Potentially, because I think, you need to make sure that you enjoy the success if you have it, and then you re-engage and get ready again for the next campaign. So maybe if you're not re-engaging as quickly as you need to or committed, because you need to make sure you do it right from the very beginning and have a good pre-season. So there may be an element of that, but I think the Brisbane Lions group, now they've been in finals for so many years, they don't take it for granted, and that's why they've been able to start at the top for so long.
1: We work with one of your premiership teammates, Jason Akamanis, up in Brisbane. Now, I appreciate he's a lot more outspoken and flamboyant than you are, Marcus, but the question that he had to answer recently was, how would the Brisbane Lions of the early noughties go against this version of the Brisbane Lions if they were to meet one another? Who wins that battle?
0: It's a really difficult question to answer, and I did listen to Acker's comments to understand exactly what he was trying to say. It's interesting. I think if Acker played today on a Jordan Clark, instead of Acker kicking five, I think Jordan Clark might kick five on him. That might be the difference in that. And I think if he tried to do his handstand, then he might get 3 weeks for staging today's day. So it's really hard to compare generations of teams and where they sit. I just think we appreciate two great teams that were the greatest teams of that era.
3: They tend to get lumped together, the boys, a little bit. Yeah. Tell us about, I know a Brighton Grammar School teacher who's very fond of them, obviously, but tells me that they are a little bit different in their own ways as well from Dad's point of view. Tell us about maybe some of the differences that we don't see because we watch them run out in the weekend.
0: They are extremely different. I think Will's a bit more introverted, really manic in making sure he does everything right to be the best he can be. And Levi's a bit more outward, very tactile, doesn't like to talk about footy that much, would rather talk about when he's playing golf during the week, what else is going to be happening in the off-season, which is fine because he just doesn't want to think about the pressure of the game until he needs to. So they're very different in that way, but what they're really similar at is once they get out on the ground, they are ultra-competitive and they will do whatever it takes to win the game of footy, and they do whatever it takes to make sure their teammate is a better player.
3: How do you see it unfolding today? They're going to have to defy history a bit. This team, just their defensive profile, that tends to stand up in these sort of games. It seems like recently they've backed their firepower in a little bit more. We'll just kick more goals than you. And how do you see today playing out, even with the conditions as they are?
0: I think it's going to be ultimately won around the contest and that 50-50 ball. Can we get it forward more often than not? And then once you get it inside your forward 50, can you keep it there for as long as you can? So that'll be ultimately what will happen. Clearly their tall forwards aren't going to probably mark it as much as what they would in the dry. I think both midfields are

0: evenly matched. Luke Jackson, you know, might be an extra on baller once it hits the ground, so that might be a difference there. So I'm expecting a really tight contest around the clearance situation. And looking back to the last time they played round 12, Fremantle won quite easily. Yeah. They both had the same scoring shots. Brisbane won the clearances, the contested footy, but lost the game of footy. So I think that's where it will ultimately won and lost. And if it's whichever team's going to convert their opportunities in the wet conditions, that'll win the game.
1: Are you going to be standing at the back of the southern stand like we see you at the Gabba?
0: I'll be trying, but the MCG staff have said to me that I can't stand, I've got to sit down. So I'll have to sit down today.
1: You might not need the back of your seat. I imagine you'll be right pressed up against it. Marcus, always appreciate your time. Maybe knock the wood and do a few spins on the way out and everything else. I hope it's the day you want it to be again. Good luck to you and your family. And see you back here next year.
0: Thanks, lads. Thank you.
1: Marcus Ashcroft with us, the three-time premiership lion, and, of course, the father of Levi and Will Ashcroft, who are both playing again in today's grand final. Always appreciate his time on ABC Sport. We're at the MCG. We're inside the ABC broadcast box. The countdown is on. We're inside 2 hours as the moment draws near the 2026 AFL grand final. We've got a little musical interlude as we introduce our next special guest.

0: The 2026 AFL Grand Final here on ABC Sport. Corbin Middlemass alongside Clint Weldon and Luke Ball, the Premiership Pie, in the house as we count down to the Dockers and the Lions for all the marbles in 2026. That is Tame Impala. The man behind it is Kevin Parker, Australian singer-songwriter, Fremantle superfan, and he is in the house with us on ABC Sport. It's a thrill for us, I know, for Clint especially. Kevin, appreciate you stopping by.
1: Of course, happy to be here. Thanks, man.
0: How do you feel? It's grand final day and your Dockers are represented.
1: Oh, man. Is the mic in the right spot? It's falling down, sorry. Do you know what? You always hear about people saying what it's like to be at the grand final, even just being in Melbourne on the grand final weekend, and now I finally realise what they're talking about. It's electric.
0: Where does your fandom, the Dockers, come from?
1: Oh, it's always been there. You know, it's kind of where I'm from. All of, you know, I'm in a community of people that are just, we're all diehards, you know.
0: It's awesome. So you're from the area?
1: Yeah, well, I'm not from the area. I kind of just sort of like came to Freo once to play music and then just never left, you know.
2: What sort of watcher are you, Kevin? Are you going to be edge of your seat stuff today, or you stay nice and relaxed?
1: To be honest. I think all the above. Definitely not relaxed. That's the one thing I can say. But, you know, I feel like we're all in the same boat of sort of like nerves and excitement. So I think as long as we don't stay quiet, you know, as a fan, like, you know, that's our job, is to just be as rowdy as possible.
2: Wharfie time? Can we get
1: Wharfie time? I mean, absolutely, Wharfie time is a dream, but it's like, the thing about Wharfie time is that, like, that's a pretty hectic way to finish a game, and it's like, if it came to that, oh my god, I don't know what I will be able to do with myself.
3: I was going back through the albums, your albums. I'm openly, to everyone listening, just a fanboy here. It's amazing to have you here. The Slow Rush, I reckon, sums up Fremantle's season, because that's exactly how they've played this year.
1: Interesting.
3: When you actually watch these games,
1: yeah,
3: do you get a big group around? And the other question I'm interested in, when you're on the road, and I did love what you did in Texas recently, with the Freo chant, but are you able to keep across what's going on?
1: Man, we don't miss a game. Depending on where we are in the world and what time it is, if we're in Europe this season, it was sort of like 9 a.m., 10 a.m. We're in America, it was sort of midnight, 3 a.m., 4 a.m. So, often we just stay up, and we'd like, sometimes we'd have a show and then just sit in the band room and wait till the game starts at 3 a.m. or whatever it is. So that's a wild experience in itself. But however we do it, we're

0: watching, you know. Yeah.
1: There's an incredible music link between the Fremantle Football Club and everyone around there, because we know, like, Eskimo Joe were... They were number one ticket holders for a couple of years as well, and we know the number of other musicians who hail out of Fremantle. Do you actually feel that there is a link between the football club and the community, the musical community that exists in WA?
0: Yeah, probably. I mean, like, Freo is such a creative and supportive community and mindset, you know? So I think, like, that just goes hand in hand with the footy club and, you know, yeah, it fits. I don't know. Like, I can't really comment on what it's like for other teams and parts of Australia, but yeah.
2: The Canadian rapper Drake has that line about sports and music are so synonymous. We want to be them and they want to be us.
0: I imagine
2: you've got the chance to meet a couple of the players over the journey. Yeah, what's that relationship like?
0: You're right. I think there's quite a mutual respect. I mean, like, I always think it's funny how when we go to work, when we get on stage, it's like playing a game of footy, but there's no opposition. Oh. We just get on and start kicking goals, you know. And so in that sense, and sometimes we have like pre-show nerves, and we're like sort of feel like we've got to win the audience over sometimes. But the idea of getting out there and then there's like an equal amount of people trying to stop you from doing that is mind-boggling for me, you know. And but like crazily, I think sports, like footy players feel the same way about us. Like, man, how do you do that? You know? So it's bizarre.
3: I was going to ask that. The players are right now, what are we, less than 2 hours out, will all be in their own way preparing mentally for what's about to happen. So you're about to go out and play in front of 50, whatever, how many thousand you are. Yeah. Is it as simple, I mean, you've got the advantage perhaps of maybe just having a couple of tequila shots or something like that. Is it as simple as that, or how do you control those nerves before you go out and perform?
0: There's a bit of that. There's a bit of that for sure. I've found a comforting routine over the years of performing. But it's, you know, yeah, everyone's got their own routine. At the end of the day, you want a few nerves. If you're out to walk out on stage and you don't feel anything, like, that's kind of like...
3: Doesn't mean enough.
0: Exactly. Yeah, you want to have the butterflies. I think that it's all a sort of a balance.
1: Do you have favourite players?
0: Of course. Oh, man, they're all my favourite.
1: No, come on, Kevin.
0: Honestly, man, like, watching a game, I'm like, oh, Young, he's my favourite. You know, whenever someone does something great, I love Shea Bolton. I love watching him play. Love Josh Tracy. Love Giamis. Honestly, that's what's so crazy about the team this season is, like, they're all stars in their own right. They're all unique, you know.
2: So you were in Texas last week. You led this chant, by the way, which we're going to have a listen to, in Texas only a week ago.
4: Chant, where we come from. All you got to do is this. You got to

0: How good's that?
1: So gorgeous.
0: Was this part of the plan? Were you meant Absolutely to be in Melbourne not. This weekend, or what did you have to move around to make it happen?
1: We, like, by some sort of miracle, the tour finished a few days ago, honestly. I don't know, maybe call it the footy gods.
2: Yeah.
1: But, yeah, like, I'm just so thankful I didn't have to make some difficult decisions about what to do, if you follow me. The footy chant, the Freo chant was great. There was a kid in the audience who was wearing a Freo jersey. I wasn't going to do it. I've always wanted to do it, to be honest, but I just never really had a reason. And there was a kid with a Freo jersey. I sort of, like, pointed him out. And I had about 30 seconds or a minute to burn because they were moving stuff around, the rigs, like the lighting rigs. Yeah. They were moving some stuff around. So I was like, all right, let's do it, you know. I have to say, they did an amazing job. I didn't actually, you know, I didn't think it would work so well.
0: Would you have moved the show if you had to be here?
1: Oh, man, that's the question that I struggle to ask. That's the tough question. I'm glad, all I can say is I'm glad I didn't have to think about that.
3: You've played in enormous arenas all over, and I know you've been involved, played at Perth Rectangular Stadium to sort of launch that computer game, the FIFA World Cup, which was terrific well. Kylie Minogue's out here. One day, would you ever be interested in doing the grand final entertainment?
1: Definitely. I think

0: like the sort of like our the prophecy for us was that like if Freo ever made the grand final again, we'd play it. But obviously, there's a lot more. There's a lot more planning and stuff that goes into it. Yeah, I'd do it if they'd have us. I mean, I'm not Kylie. That's all I can say.
1: What about an aftermatch show? If they get the job done today, have you got the guitar handy or the crew together? Can you go down there and just belt a couple out with the cup?
0: Man, I will do anything.
1: Whatever they want.
0: I'll work all night. If so they get it done. Nice.
2: So what's your prediction before you depart? How does it go?
0: Well, we're going to win in Wharfie time, obviously. No, I don't know. Look, I'm just, I'm excited.
3: We're all big fans. I hope it's the day you want it to be. Kevin, I appreciate you coming up and having a chat to us.
0: Appreciate
1: good
0: you guys. Thanks
1: have a good
0: me.
1: Day.
3: Kevin
1: Thanks,
3: Parker
1: Kevin.
3: With us, Australian singer-songwriter of Tame Impala fame, Freo superfan with us in the box here on Grand Final Day at the MCG. Let's kick it down to the boundary's edge. Ben Cameron is inside the Lions camp.
4: Same time. Same place. I'm sure Danny Daly, the footy boss at Brisbane, is hoping same result. Danny, it's great to see you again. What does this weather mean for you guys?
5: Good to be back with you guys on Grand Final Day. I love chatting to you. Changed the game a little bit, doesn't it, with all this weather. So just be a matter of the contested ball and taking turrets. So whichever ball can do that the best will probably come out on top, I reckon.
4: Any late changes for you guys or as named?
5: No, as named.
4: How much time and energy did the whole Lachie Neale saga take out of the week for you guys?
5: It took a fair bit of time, but at the same breath, you put that time in because you want to help, you know, one of your players get off, something like that. So it was time well spent. Didn't really affect too many others around the footy club because we try to keep it quite separate from our preparation.
4: You mentioned about taking territory, just jumping back to the game. Stopping Luke Jackson is going to be a key part of that. A lot has been made of how well he does with his hit-outs to advantage, and then landing like a cat and being able to be a fourth midfielder in there for the Fremantle Dockers. How do you go about stopping him?
5: Yeah, we've got a good Sam Draper, who's pretty good in the air, but also good at ground level as well. So, you know, we've spoken to the Rucks this week about how important that duel's going to be. Got to match him in the air, match him on the ground. And then offensively, when he gets hard forward, we've got to make sure that, you know, we defensively run hard with him as well and just make his day a really hard day.
4: I know that it might not be the week for reflecting on it, but have you had a chance to look back at where this group has come from? 2023 losing grand final, back-to-back grand finals, a chance at a three-peat and four consecutive grand final appearances. Have you had a chance to think, gee whiz, it's been a heck of a journey and we could finish off with something special here?
5: Yeah, I was lucky enough to have a bit of dinner with Fags last night. And in a quiet moment amongst ourselves, we had a bit of a chat about it, about our journey, you know, where it was 10 years ago, where we are now and what we've been able to do, not only in the last 4 years, but the last 8 years in terms of the amount of finals we've played. You know, it's a great story for the footy club. We've got great people. I think we're pretty humble and that's helped us a lot.
4: I was at the parade broadcasting yesterday and we were watching the two captains put the Premiership Cup down and all of your boys were peering up at the screen or peering at the stage watching Josh Dunkley put the cup down last. How much does that live with the group?
5: Yeah, we spoke about it a bit. And you know what Josh Dunkley's like? There was no way knowing he was going to let that go. He would have stood there for an hour, I reckon. So it was a good result for us if it turns out that way, that's what happens. But it was something that the boys were getting into him all week about.
4: He gave us a little insight last week. Corbin asked you about walking on thin ice, to making it to the mountaintop and running towards the fire. You gave us Braveheart. What has Fags got ready, the school teacher, for the presentation to the team before they run out?
5: Nah, it's a bit of Braveheart again today. Sorry to sound so boring, but, you know, it becomes about the contest. It becomes about just, you know, going at the opposition as hard as we can by squeezing forward and squeezing out. So it's a pretty simple message today.
4: What about Wharfie time? Was there any chat amongst the group about preparing for the advent of Hell's Bells and the big dun-dun?
5: Yeah, we did play it in our team meeting yesterday. Fags put it up there and just so the players were aware of it because we haven't played them in Perth this year, obviously. We played them at the Gabba. So we put the sound up and just spoke a little bit about, you know, what we need to do to counteract that. So they're well aware of it.
4: Just on that, the meeting earlier this year, they didn't have Young and they didn't have Sarong. It was a long, long time ago. It was the middle of a three-game flat spot for you guys. It wasn't wet like it is today. Is there anything you can look at from that game that you need to adjust here today?
5: Yeah, look, we were able to beat him at the clearance and at the stoppages that game. They beat us at the contest. We just felt when we watched the game again that when we had access to the footy,

0: We didn't use it as well as we should have around the ground and going inside 50. They played a really good brand of football defensively that day and, you know, counteracted our ball movement really well. So, you know, what we spoke about earlier in the week probably changes a little bit now because of the weather. But, again, as I said, it comes down to the contest and the territory, and they were able to beat us on that day doing that.
1: What do you do with Josh Dunkley today?
0: Well, I think I mentioned last week that, you know, we wait and see what goes on in the first few minutes. And Josh generally makes that decision himself, you know, whether it's Sarong or Young or Bolton. So he's had a look at all those players this week. And I reckon you'll find about 2 or 3 minutes into the game, you get a bit of an idea about who he thinks is the one we should go to.
1: Was there a time this year, like when he conceded 14 goals in a quarter against GWS or any of the other wonky different points in the season for the Brisbane Lions, that you thought you wouldn't be back here?
0: Oh, I think when we were 6-6, we had that Giants game. And, you know, we weren't making excuses by any stretch of the imagination, but, you know, internally we just felt that the campaign had probably taken its toll. So we decided to have a meeting and just regroup and, you know, just talk about what we needed to do to at least get to finals. And basically from that chat, we were able to provide a bit of energy back into the group, back into the staff. And I think we won 10 out of the next 12 games. So it was simple as that. But that conversation we had was a really important one at that time of year.
1: I asked you at the very start of this chat about how much time and energy the Lachie Neal case had taken out of your week and the week of the group. But what about the individual? I mean, he's pretty good at compartmentalising. He did that last year with the calf, didn't know till the day before that he was going to play. How's he?
0: No, he's good. He's going well. You know, we spent a lot of time together this week, myself and Lachie, and when he's around his teammates have been buoyant around him and trying to keep him up and about. And his spirits have been outstanding, like a training around the group. So he's played his part really well in trying to make it a distraction. But, you know, within his quiet moments on his own, I'm sure he's been battling a bit. But now that the result's gone his way on Thursday night, he's a professional. He prepares himself better than anyone I know. So he'll be fine to go today, no dramas.
1: Is there a chance this is it for Chris?
0: We've said this the last few years. Look, the reality is it's a long campaign. We've been going every year for 27 weeks for the last 3 or 4 years. And when we got to this point in time over the last couple of years, we're all pretty crooked and we're all probably thinking this is enough. So what we'll do at the end of the, you know, grand final the next few days is sit down with Fags, see where he's at. After a few days' rest, he might be fine, he might go again, but that decision will be his. But we'll have good conversations in the next few days.
1: As I let you go, you didn't jump in the song the first year you won the flag. Last year you said to me in the rooms, I'm jumping in this time. I'm having a beer, I'm celebrating, I'm going to enjoy it. Will you be in there this year if you're saluting again?
0: I think so. A three-peat is something pretty special. It doesn't happen too often in football, so I think if we happen to get the result today, you might see D Daly in the middle somewhere, if I can get in.
1: Enjoy it. I hope the day is everything you want it to be. We appreciate all of your support right throughout the season, and you always be being so willing to chat to us, Danny. Go well.
0: No worries. Thanks, guys.
2: How good's that? The footy boss of the Brisbane Lions on grand final day, so the tradition remains the same for them. Marcus Ashcroft is the father, of course, of Will and Levi in the box, and Danny Daly, as always, the footy boss on grand final
3: day. Just finishing with a little bit of third-person work too. I liked it. Yeah. A bit of D Daly. He's a very humble man, isn't he? The first time he's just allowed himself to dream a bit. Great so chat.
2: He was the same on Chris Fagan as Chris was yesterday. Yeah, yeah. Hey, no guarantees that he'll be going around again next year, so we'll chat about it at the end of the season. Interestingly, he said Chris Fagan played the Wharfie time sort of gong to them yesterday in the team meeting. So, hey, familiarise yourself as what this sounds like. Get ready for it.
3: The Hawks did it too. I just sort of wonder whether it's in everyone's head a little bit, isn't it?
4: Not sure it'll have the same impact.
3: No, here at the MCG, I agree.
4: One of the reasons it works is because it happens at a ground where there are, let's say, on average, 55, 56,000 people, 54,000 of which are waiting for it, desperate to hear it, and lose their heads when it happens. There might be almost double that here. But again, while there's that reaction of, oh, this is pretty cool, I'm not sure it will have the same impact that we see when it happens at Perth Stadium. I'll be really curious if it does get rolled out.
2: I didn't mind Brett DiLiddio's theory the other night on Thursday night, where he said, hey, they should play for the first goal. Just get it going, kick on early, whip everyone into a frenzy and see how it goes.
3: Why don't the Lions prepare like a big Lions roar just to drown it out at some stage?
4: It does break.
3: Why wouldn't you do that?
4: It does break the unwritten laws of Wharfie time. The first one, as we were told by Simon Garlick, the first rule is like Fight Club, no one talks about Wharfie time. But You are only, and it has only been used, so this is consistent, it can only be used in time on of the final term, and it can only be used within two goals.
3: So there are rules around it. Okay.
4: Yep.
2: We are rocking and rolling towards the start of the 2026 AFL Grand Final. The Fremantle Dockers in their quest for history to win their first ever flag up against the Brisbane Lions trying to pull off the rare three-peat. Mick Malthouse is on the way. Luke Borley, sparring partner all season long, sticking around. We'll go inside the Dockers camp next. And we're a little closer to Kylie. All of that before the bounce, the 2026 AFL Grand Final. The countdown is on. We're back in 30 seconds on ABC Sport.
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0: Yeah, I think we're ready. We've built over a number of years for this moment. We've played the type of footy that we feel holds up at this time of the year. 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
2: Saturdays are made for football, and the last Saturday in September is the best of all the Saturdays. The 2026 AFL Grand Final. The Fremantle Dockers in their quest for history, looking to win their first ever premiership and turn the minor premiership into the premiership. Meanwhile, the Brisbane Lions, after a roller coaster season, they're on track for a three-peat. Can they pull it off today and replicate Lee's Invincibles of the early noughties? The Lions are out there getting loose. A few of the Dockers starting to appear as well. The stage is set up, which has taken the better part of an hour to get organised, in the driving rain here at the MCG. And so many workers and security guards just protecting that area in the middle of the MCG, where Kylie Minogue will do her thing in about half an hour from now. The MCG, it always heaves on grand final day, and given the presence of the Dockers, it might just hoe today as well. We're about 30 minutes away from the teams falling, Fremantle and the Brisbane Lions, in the wet here at the MCG. Corbin Middlemass alongside Clint Wilden. Luke Ball is here, the Premiership Pie. We'll go inside the Dockers camp in just a moment. What a day it's been already. We've had Kevin Parker from Tame Impala in the box. We had Marcus Ashcroft, the father of Levi and Will. Sean McManus, the cup presenter. We've heard from Danny Daly. It's an all-star cast, deserving of the day.
4: So good, Corby. And the mops are working overtime. Gee, I hope Kylie's got the long stops on, Clint.
5: Oh, yeah. The last thing you would want was the Kylie to fall over.
4: This will really see. I know she's very experienced. She's a star. How does she go in the wet?
5: Tell you what I'm interested to know is Mick Malthouse was less than thrilled with Snoop Dogg last year. I'm wondering what he's thinking about Kylie Minogue.
2: Here he is, the coaching icon himself, the man that's coached more games than anyone else in VFL AFL history. He's won four premierships across three different clubs, three as a coach. Mick Malthouse has been here all season long and will work the call today with us on ABC Sport again. Good afternoon, Mick. Happy grand final day.
6: Thank you, Corby. Clint from the West, and I know where your legends lie. Borley, I'm not sure where
4: coach.
6: I've just come from the life members, as you're aware, and I'm walking in with the great Francis Burke. And I said to him, there's a couple of things in life, Burke. He said, yeah. I said, how are you? And he said, well, I'm upright. And I said, well, mate, as long as you remember you're upright, and we've kicked a goal at our age. And I walk around there and I look at so many of the superstars. You know, Bernie Quinn was there and Josh Fraser's there as the new coach, Greg Swan. And I said to Swan, you happy with the result? He said, I have nothing to do with it. I've gone, but you'd be happy because you're former Brisbane. And he's gone, I have nothing to do with it. So he repeated that about

0: that Fremantle will show enough courage today to say the side's not what we wanted with wet weather, and we're going to have to change the side. I just hope they're gallant enough to do that.
1: There are some rumours circling that Mason Cox could be out, Jago O'Meara could be in.
0: Oh, save me. That's so exactly what it should be.
2: They're just running out now to have a little initial run around, and I haven't spotted him yet, Clint. You've got the binoculars ready to go. Now, they're not all out there, but I haven't spotted Big Mason, nor have I spotted Jager or Chris Sherry. Might be the other one.
3: Brennan Cox is out there.
1: So the three emergencies for both teams. Both sides are unchanged from their preliminary final winning team. So O'Meara, Brennan Cox and Chris Sherry for the Dockers. And then for the Brisbane Lions, Cody Curtin, who hasn't played since the last time they met in round 12, Bruce Reveal and Noah Answorth are the three emergencies for Brisbane.
3: Actually, speaking of the three emergencies for Fremantle, they're all standing together.
2: With their runners on?
3: Yeah, well, the runners are on for Jager O'Meara and for Brennan Cox and for Christian Sherry. So you can read into that what you like.
0: Runners or not footy boots?
3: No, they're runners. That's what they're wearing. There's a group of them just down there across half forward at the city end of the ground. Well, that's where they're all standing.
0: Look, Clint, if the fact is that if you had a crystal ball and said that any rain's going to go around the MCG, I can live with the fact that we were up there at Sydney last week and Cox came out and took that mark and kicked the goal and rucked pretty well in the last quarter when the game was done. But up to that moment, he couldn't get 50 metres from one contest to the next. You know, Tracy is going to be, if it rains, Tracy's going to be as useless as him. So to get Tracy on the ball, bring another runner in, attack Brisbane's strength, which is their running.
1: Let's get the psyche inside the Fremantle camp. Their footy boss is downstairs with our own Ben Cameron inside the Dockers camp. Ben.
4: Thanks, Corbin. I'm down here with the EGM of football at Fremantle, Joe Bridie. Joe, first and foremost, is there a late change?
5: No. At the moment, we're all good. There's still plenty of time for the teams, but yeah, we should go in as planned. So, obviously really, really excited about the day ahead and a little bit different weather in Melbourne, but we're all ready for it.
4: Was it considered?
5: Oh, look, it's something that we'll just make sure there's nothing that bobs up late, but we feel really clear on what our plan looks like across our groups and the roles, and you just need to adjust to the weather conditions and being Melbourne, who knows, in the next 2 hours it could get to the game and it could be dry.
4: 32 years, purple rain perhaps just falling around the MCG at the moment, but it's been a long time coming. 2013 the last time Fremantle were here on grand final day. What does it mean to be back?
5: Oh, look, a lot of hard work that goes into it. Just really proud of our club and the way we've gone about it. It's been a pretty methodical process in the changes that we made 5 or 6 years ago, and Justin and the team around him, coaching group, and also the playing group. You get a group of players that are now playing 80 to 100 games together and really understand each other and really connected. And our trademark, something we're really proud of as a football program. So it means a lot for the Freo family, but all of that doesn't really help us get the win today. So leaning into our brand of footy, which we know stacks up when we play our best, is the only way that it gets it done.
4: How does the weather change the way that you do go about it?
5: Oh, look, it obviously means that potentially the game's going to be a bit more straight line and long down the line's an important part of the game. Aerial contest might not be as big a factor, but still your composure with the footy, the things don't change that are really important in the contest, and stoppage and clearance battle and field position's going to be vital. So, look, I think from our perspective, strength and physicality around the ball is going to be critical. Some really key matchups at both ends of the ground with the small forwards being dangerous from both teams. So a lot to play out ahead, and also momentum. I think that's going to be critical across the day. The team that can control momentum when they have it and stop momentum when the opposition has it, it's going to be paramount.
4: Will someone go to Will Ashcroft?
5: Oh, we've got plans in place. It's not just Will Ashcroft. Like, obviously, Lachie Neal. We know the damage that Bailey can do inside. And then there's strengths at both ends of the ground. So we've got plans in place across the ground. But as I alluded to, if you're getting too caught up in what the opposition can bring as well, you go away from what your strengths are. So our midfield group's really clear on what that looks like. And as the game goes on, there's aspects that we'll watch really closely. But we feel like also we've got some real weapons inside.
4: One of the real concerns, I'm sure, for you guys at match committee with the what-ifs and all of the planning during the week would have been around the small forwards. Zach Bailey, who can go into the middle, can go forward. Charlie Cameron, Kyle Lohman, Cam Rayner. How do you stop those guys?
5: Oh, look, they're going to have their moments, aren't they? Like, I don't think you're going to stop everything. It's a grand final. There's going to be big moments, and I'm sure they'll have theirs. But

0: ultimately our ability to defend the ground as a unit's really critical. So if we can actually lock the ball away in our front half and get repeat entries, then you're not giving them the opportunities in their forward 50. And I think if they're playing the game in their front half, that's where those players will get their opportunities and can have an impact on the game. So from our perspective, again, we've got matchups who feel like Jab McVee, Jordan Clark, Carl Warner, and obviously Chapman and Luke Ryan will take care of their smalls and their mid-sized forwards. And we know that those are some really talented players, but their working as a unit's going to be critical in how we can hold up in our back D50. But repeat entries for our forwards and locking the ball there and really setting the ground up the way we want to, again, gives us the best chance to score.
1: What was the level of torture for the coaching group to decide around Brennan Cox and Oscar McDonald?
0: Oh, look, it's really tough, isn't it? When you have players that have played a lot of footy this season, well, been really important to us in years gone by, and Jager O'Meara sits in that bucket with Brennan, and leaders of our footy club been around for a long time. So it's a really tough day when you get those players missing out, but it also says a fair bit about the continuity of our group. Our availability has been really strong, and they've carried themselves the right way. So they've been around the group. They only want the best of their teammates. It's something we've been proud of all year, the way that the players outside the 23 have made sure that they're really assisting and setting standards for our playing group. So that's been critical, and I'm sure they'll be cheering as hard as anyone.
1: Hayden Young's had the handbrake on throughout the finals. He's played six consecutive games, which is his longest streak in a long time. Is the handbrake off today?
0: Handbrake unleashed, ready to go. So, look, it's been an important one in building him back up, and you alluded to it. He hasn't had probably more than four games of AFL footy consistently across the year. So we feel like he's just starting to scratch the surface coming into the finals, and we've seen moments where he's been really important. And I'm sure that he'll have those moments today. But, yeah, no handbrake on Youngie today.
1: I've interviewed Justin Longmuir a lot over a long period of time, and genuinely one of the good blokes in footy. But he's very process-driven. It's a very emotional day, grand final day. Will he pull on the heartstrings today? Is there a theme for the Dockers here for grand final day?
0: Oh, look, the theme's been what we've carried through all year. Grand final day can bring up a lot of emotions and a lot of distractions, and for our playing group it's been really critical that they live in the moment and be where their feet are. Part of that is celebrating what it means to be in a grand final and what it means to your family and your friends and what it means to the club. But ultimately, as I said earlier, that's never going to get the win. So what it means to the playing group is to play your role, and that's the thing that Justin's lent into a lot this week, and we feel like if we had 18 players on the ground in role together, then that sets us up to play a really strong brand of footy. He's talked a lot about today's not a day to be remarkable. It's about being reliable to your teammate and being predictable in what the team needs. And we've got game winners across the ground. And as I said, in moments, they'll take their opportunities. But it's really important that they're reliable to each other and lean into what the team needs in those critical moments. And if we can do that for 120 minutes, I know that's what JL want from his players. And we know that'll hold us in good stead.
1: Oh, I think I heard Andy say reliable, not remarkable after the Sydney win, so maybe that's the theme. What about for you? I imagine being a footy boss after winning a prelim is one of the most unenviable roles in all of sport. How busy is the week? How many ticket requests? How did you approach it? How did you manage it?
0: Yeah, it's a busy week, I'll be honest. There's times where I thought about turning my phone off, but hey, it's the price of admission. To be involved in a grand final, this is where we want to be. We want to be contending for a long time. This isn't just about today. Right here and now it is, but as a football program and a football club, we're setting ourselves up for the long term. And it's been some really good learnings in the week in terms of how we deal with it, but also really proud of the way the club's pulled together and a lot of people working endless hours to make sure that our players, coach and performance staff can really focus on what they need to contribute at 2:30 today. So a lot of work going into it, but now here, being here and now and ready to go, and pretty excited about what's to come as the GM of footy.
1: A lot of nervous Freo fans around as I let you go, Joe. Maybe they should take some solace. I don't know if you're the duck on the pond. It's a good day for ducks, but you seem very, very calm. Enjoy the day. I hope you do, and I hope it's everything you want it to be.
0: No, I appreciate it, and really looking forward to it.
2: Joe Bridie, the footy boss of the Fremantle Dockers, with Ben Cameron on the boundary's edge. This was always my favourite part of grand final day, where growing up in Perth, the game would start pretty early, given the first ball-ups at 12:30 or whatever it is. But you'd turn on the TV and you'd see the guys kicking around out there, getting loose, and that's what they're doing at the moment. And this is really the last chance they get to run around on the green stuff before they run out, and the place is full of 100,000 people. And grand final day, similar to Anzac Day, it's an early arriving crowd for the entertainment. But Borley, once they jump off the plane arena here, the next time we see them will be when they run through the banner. So it's a long time back in the rooms where they're shut out probably for 40 minutes.
3: Yeah, it is, and that last hour is where you really start to narrow in on, you know, your usual prep. So, you know, unfortunately, you don't get to be part of the of what's going on up in the, you know, up on the ground. You're down in the rooms, and that's when you really sort of narrow in, and you probably get with your line coaches and just, you know, remind each other of that final little message. And you heard from Joe there, a lot of the time it is just basics. Everyone knows their role, everyone's clear on their role. Eyeball your teammates, and
2: can you hear the entertainment?
3: Commit to that.
2: Can you hear the crowd?
3: From memory, I don't think you could. No, you're down underneath, obviously. And I remember warming up in our runners sort of up and down the car park, Mick, a little bit too, because, you know, where you usually would be up here, you don't have the ability to do that. So the next hour, well, we're still an hour and a quarter, so you can still, the players are still very, very relaxed. But as we start to get closer, Mick, the usual game prep starts to take over. And as I said, players will just be checking off that final little bit of prep around your role and you know, both for the team and within your line. Everyone's clear, and then away we go.
4: As a coach, there is a want that you've got to pull back, a tendency to keep reinforcing things, thinking they haven't got it. I've got to keep going in case someone hasn't got it. And as a coach, I always felt myself, no, look, had enough of me. Pull back, keep out of it. You asked a question about the sounds and the performers. Guy McKenna, when I was at West Coast, and it was the Seekers, and he's a Seekers fan. He stood at the end of the race to the absolute death until I said, "We've only got 19 players there. Where's Guy?" And you've got that bloody humpback McKenna. You know? So he always said,
3: "I wanted to." One of the years in excess was playing. I'm a bit in excess, man. So I wanted to, but I was sort of no. I've got to sort of lock in here.
2: Just on what Joe Brady had to say, so he alluded to it there. At the moment, we're unchanged and had a bit of a chuckle. Justin Longmuir is also reinforced on Channel 7. We're unchanged. Mason Cox is going to play. Clint mentioned the three emergencies out there and their runners. Mason Cox had the big over the year headphones on as he was cruising around. So we're not anticipating now a late change for the Dockers, despite the murmurings. We're still a dozen minutes away from official teams.
3: What about the conditions, Mick? So in a way, it makes it a lot more simple, doesn't it? But would you feel the need as a coach to touch on that, or just to reinforce that?
4: I would be absolutely, if they haven't got the game structure now and this and stuff, wasting your time. Talk about the weather. Talk about 2 weeks ago when all they did was muck up against Hawthorn and overuse of the football, that Hawthorn was so proactive in getting the ball forward. You've got to defend the ball miles as far away from your goals as you possibly can, your opposition goals as you can. And the only way sometimes is off the ground. Push it down. Always have a player behind the ball, because the one that gets over the top, big torpedo, hits and slips, you need someone there. So, okay, you're giving up one down one end, and I've always said, you know, go 6-6, but on wet days, go with the extra behind the ball. But the other thing is, I think a coach has got an obligation to his supporters and that, not to be pig-headed about, oh, you know, we spoke all week about Mason playing. Mason, look, I just can't, unless he comes out and kicks two or three goals would be fantastic if he does that. I cannot see, with the weather pattern, this will may ebb and flow, but it will basically be wet. You need another runner. I mean, have the courage to, and I'm not saying Justin doesn't have courage, but I'm saying you've got to be practical. What cost you against Hawthorn having one extra tall and overuse of the football? Get rid of the tall and don't overuse the football. There they are.
2: I was interested to hear Nick Dacos speak about this during the week, and he said he feels like the rain's going to help Fremantle. You look at the Brisbane Lions, and they're so skillful in the dry. They're high uncontested marking game.
4: I think you're wrong. I think
2: the other way.
4: I think he's totally... The good players handle the wet better than poor players.
3: Yeah, they'll have to adjust though, the Lions. I agree, Mick, I agree. But the Lions especially, you know, in the second half of the year, like we've spoken about, that defensive profile, you know, not being quite unique in terms of Usually you've got to be top six defensively. It really feels like they've just backed their offensive game and their goal scoring. Yep. So that gets taken out of it a little bit. Now, you're right. Players like Ashcroft and Neil, they adjust.
4: But you're right, though.
3: They adjust.
4: You are right that defence wins games of football in finals. So this is... And I've, pound for pound, I see that Brisbane are a better side. But one of the things that I... What you just said about where their profile is, and the other thing is too, it doesn't matter when you look through this year, 14 goals in one quarter by GWS.
5: Yeah,
4: that's massive. Get smashed by Melbourne, smashed by Carlton, smashed by Sydney. Unique, 6 goals in 8.5 minutes of the opening of a final. I've never seen it before, and yet 5 minutes into the second quarter, it was only 9 points against Adelaide, who they're not a patch on Brisbane. And you go, well, how does it happen? Because they go to sleep. There's only one defensive player in the middle. That's Dunkley. The others, they wouldn't know. They think the defence is the wooden structure in their house.
5: So they
4: just get forward. And if they get found it the other way, Fremantle can get them. But Fremantle will not get them with 3 talls that don't lead at the ball.
2: They give you a look, don't they? They give you a look at centre bounce. They give you a look from clearance. We saw Hawthorn charge back into that game when it looked like it was over.
4: The other one, yep.
2: In the preliminary final night. So that they are vulnerable, and they are going to have to buck a significant trend. 11th in the competition for points against. It's not the profile in the last 20 years of a premiership team. So if Brisbane can do that today, that will be something that's new. We always say there's an exception to every rule.
4: Yeah.
2: And you think about, we always say in footy, you can't just flip the switch. Well, maybe Brisbane can. Maybe when it's time to turn it on, they can do that. And that's what they're here to try and prove today. Corbin Middlemass, Clint Wildon, Luke Ball, Mick Malthouse, of course, Bawley and Mick, been with us all year on AFL Saturday as we count down to the start of the 2026 AFL Grand Final. 8 minutes away from teams. It is still raining. The persistent rain is meant to end, and then we're going to get intermittent showers for the rest of the game. So it's going to be frigid, 13 degrees, and showers. So it'll be on, off for the remainder of the playing time. But there are ponchos as far as you can see, and they are going to be utilised today. The stage took over an hour to set up. It is drenched. The mops are out there trying to push away the excess water. And Connolly Minow is obviously going to be the feature here. We'll also hear from Mike Brady and G Flip as we get a little closer. Coach, what do you make of the Chris Fagan conversation? That he didn't rule it out yesterday that this will be the last time he'll coach the Brisbane Lions. He's left the door ajar that this may be it.
4: Yeah, I was trying to interpret that. Going for my general walk, my normal walk in the morning, and then it said, "What do you think?" And I said, "I didn't feel that was going to be the case. That it was going to be, I'll see you later." There's no doubt he wears his heart on his sleeve. There's no doubt the pressure has got to him. When you look at his face, he goes, "I mean, I know what it's like in that coach's box." And let me tell you, well, he actually doesn't sit in the coach's box, but the pressure builds and builds to the point where it does have an impact on your sleep, on everything. And look, I'm not going to bring this back to me, but being sacked by Carlton in May, I woke up one day in September and thought, I said to my wife, Nanette, that's the first time I've slept in 30 years, right through. 30 years, because you're constantly, something's coming up, something's going to happen. Like, what's the draft look like? What's the finals look like? Which player can go there? There is a breaking point. I'm not sure that it's there. For a coach that's going to his fourth grand final, I mean, they've never had it. There's very few coaches in history who have had it better, quite frankly, because the load is off him. He coaches from the side without looking at the game, so it's only a 35 by 40 metres area, and he talks to the players. The other boys upstairs are doing a lot of the hard yakka stuff. So if he feels uncomfortable... you've got to look at your health. And he's not a young man. I mean, I think he's a young man because of my age. But in terms of, we're now seeing coaches in their 30s who are out by 40 because they're just exhausted. So, yeah, but they've never had better Brisbane. So I'm surprised that would even be a consideration.
2: Yeah, he certainly left the door open, didn't he?
3: Just even listening to Daddy then as well, it just seems like they're maybe looking too far into it, just conditioning us a little bit to the fact that this might be it. Now, maybe that's just we're at the end of another long campaign.
4: Another long campaign, and
3: a month or and clubs are so good now, you think of Chris Scott as well, that he will have time to make that decision. And they would say to him, look, take until the end of the year. If you're going to come back, we don't need to see you until February, really.
4: I mean, which I think is wrong. I honestly think that is wrong. I really think that any club that can let the coach go to February is over in Bulger.
3: Maybe not February. No, I think it's still after Christmas.
4: Those figures are right, Paulie. That figure you said, that date you said, is right, February. I've heard that now time and time again.

0: going. You don't get a lot before Christmas. It's important that the club, and I think players, see the senior coach out there with them, working hard with them to get the best out of them. And there might be a couple of weeks here, but any length, any serious length of time through January, I think is overindulgent. That's me. I might be old-fashioned.
1: One little matchup which you may have missed in the lead-up to this year's grand final is Mason Cox versus Dane Zorko. Obviously, very different height-wise, but they've got existing beef. And we go back to the 2025 preliminary final where Mason Cox kicked a goal, and as he does, runs straight into the opposition player. It was Dane Zorko on this occasion and starts giving him a bit of push and shove. Ripped off his eyewear. $5,000 fine for Zorko. He was unapologetic. And Mason Cox said in the aftermath, "I think he's kind. He's a great man. He's a great role model. He's a person I'd want to be great friends with. Are all things that I would not say about Dane Zorko." Was the quote from Mason Cox. And then Dane was asked about it during the week. He said, "I'm just not even going to talk about that." So well, let's see if they get in each other's orbit later today.
0: How good is that?
1: G-Flip is out there doing their thing at the moment. We might just drop the mic across this and have a little listen to G-Flip.

0: So G-Flip on a relatively small stage, it must be said, in front of the southern stand that's all decked out in pink. It is bespoke, though, has G-Flip written on it. And they did an incredible effort to be on the drums, running down to the front of the stage, on the guitar, then the saxophone. So all of that performed by G-Flip. This may be one of the biggest roars that you'll hear today as Nat Fyfe is introduced, sitting alongside his former teammate James Aitch as the motorcade of retiring champions is about to begin. Stephen May, Tom Liberatore, Nathan Broad, Dion Prestia, all part of this. Taylor Walker and Steel Sidebottom. So you'll see all of them as they make their way around in the motorcade of retiring greats. Do you remember that, Bally?
1: I do, yeah. Special part of the day. Yeah, I remember initially being a little bit reluctant. It was pretty raw, but it's a special part of

0: the day, and I think with Matt Fyfe in particular, for him to be here with his team, his old team playing. Clint, we spoke about it, didn't we? I bumped into him in the corridor. There'd be all kinds of feelings running through his body at the moment. It'll be, in some ways, a bit of a torturous watch today, I think, for Nat. But obviously, at the end of the day, if his team are able to salute, he'll feel some unbelievable pride alongside, you know, probably several other emotions as well.
1: Mike Brady's coming up. Following that, it'll be Kylie Minogue. So looking forward to hearing from Kylie, who went to Camberwell Senior High School. It's about 15 minutes away in the eastern suburbs of Melbourne. And she's been around the world and back. And she's going to headline the grand final entertainment, the AFL Get Their Wish.
2: And you know the story, the link with Fitzroy. I love this yarn. So the very first time that Kylie Minogue performed in front of anyone as a singer was at a Fitzroy Football Club fundraiser when they were trying to wipe off the $1 million debt that they had. And she went to this as just a neighbour's star, at least a huge star, and effectively got asked if she wanted to sing and decided that she would after having to be convinced. One of the two songs that she sang was her mum's favourite song called The Locomotion, got recognised as now Locomotion, her first ever song. Michael Gudinski signed her up after that concert. So there's a link to one of these two football clubs, the Lions, originally alongside the Brisbane Bears, the Fitzroy Lions. So she goes right back, and you can actually, in a weird way, I'm not saying she wouldn't have ended up singing anyway, but maybe we can thank football for Kylie Minogue being the Kylie Minogue we know today.
1: It's a great story. It's a great backstory and a link to the day that is in front of us. Fremantle versus the Brisbane Lions. History beckons. Either Fremantle win their first flag or the Lions pull off a rare three-peat. Paulie, appreciate the hell out of you all season long on ABC Sport. Give us your breakdown. Okay. What are we in for today? How's it going to be decided?
0: Well, I think the conditions clearly will bring the margin, whatever it is, either way, closer together. I think, as we heard from our guests in the build-up, it's back to basics today. It's whoever can execute the basics. No fumbles and those 50-50 contests will be so critical all over the ground for the course of the day. I've landed on the Dockers. I've flipped all. I think I might have been picked Brisbane yesterday. I think with these conditions, I think they can do it.
1: Listening to Shawnee Mack, you thought, you
0: I
1: know
0: think
1: what?
0: Shawnee Mack's got me going. I've asked ChatGPT around what the definition of immortals. Of course, that's been the word of the week. And one of the core definitions, Clint, is everlasting fame. So famous, important, or well-written that it's remembered and celebrated forever. I think that's the 23 players wearing purple today will find themselves in that position at the end of the day. So Dockers for me, under two goals, and I just think Luke Jackson will be the difference. I think Luke Jackson today will be licking his lips. He was so good in the prelim final, and he's had such a magnificent year. I thought he should have been All-Australian ruckman, and I think today he can stamp himself on the big stage.
1: There's not another player like him out there. We know that for sure. Paulie, appreciate all your work.
0: Have a great call, Corb. Clint,
1: Mick. Luke Ball, the premiership pie, one of the best analysts in all of footy with us on ABC Sport.

There's a lot more things to football than really meets the eye. There are days when you could give it up. There are days when you could fly. You'll either love or hate us, depending on the score. And when your team run out or they get a goal, how's the mighty roar?

0: It wouldn't be grand final day without Mike Brady. And there he is with up there Cazaly here at the MCG. It is heaving already. It's hard to spot a spare seat. And we're a few minutes away from Kylie Minogue, who's about 3 minutes away from performing here at the MCG as the headline act of the grand final entertainment. Teams are in.
1: Officially, no late changes, Corbin.
0: Thank you. So no late change. Mason Cox holds his place in the Fremantle team despite the little rumblings around Melbourne. They've come over from the west saying, hey, there may be a late change out of the Dockers camp. They are unchanged, both teams, from their preliminary final lineups. The dual All-Australian, the Richmond champion, GWS footballer, player agent to the Stars, one of the best analysts in all of footy, Brett Dilidio is in the house. Hello, Lids.
2: Corby, Clint, great to be here. I'm now doing my fifth grand final. I think he's somewhere around there. I don't like to keep count because I didn't get to play in any, but it's really nice to be here in the terms of the seat in the house to be able to kill, arguably, I think, the two best teams we've had all year. One in terms of where they finish on the ladder, the other when they put the foot down, no one else can keep up. So hopefully we get a cracking performance from both teams, but great to be here, mate. Rat.
0: We love having you. We've got a bit of defensive sort of knuckle in our team and defensive intent with a tagger and also a back pocket type and a coach and a captain. So we need a bit of flair. We need a bit of spunk, and Brett Dilidio brings that on our team.
2: Thanks, mate.
0: On ABC Sport. A man who knows all about grand final day, three-time premiership cap, premiership captain, legendary figure at the Geelong Football Club. Cameron Ling's in the house. Hello, Lingy.
3: Hello, Corbs. Hello, Clint. Lids, Mick, to everybody out there, I hope you're enjoying this day. This is a great day. I don't care that it's raining. Don't care that there's ponchos everywhere. This is fantastic to be here. This reminds me of the 09 granny I played in, Corbs.
2: The little kick.
3: Yes.
2: In the middle of the ground.
3: The toe poke, that's right. The miserable, just grey, rainy day. And it was a brutal game of football, that one. I think we might get similar to today. The contest will be fierce. Both of these teams will go at it. I hope it goes down to the wire like that one as well. Can't wait.
0: Does grand final experience count for anything? So you look at Brisbane, have got 21 premiership players, only two here for the first time. The Dockers have got three that have played on a grand final, so it's almost the complete inverse.
3: It does. No, it does, because you know what to expect. You know that it's a long day. You know your warm-up's a little bit different, everything like that. And so you say, well, they're better suited, until the day they're not. Remember that first grade Brisbane Lions team playing against the Bombers? They'd never done it before, and the Bombers had flogged everybody the year before, and then they took it from Essendon, won that one, and then they go on their own dynasty. That can be Fremantle today. Take it away from this great Brisbane Lions team and create your own history. Here's your opportunity.
0: Kylie's got 20 minutes to steal the show here before the main game, which is what we're all here for. The bounce at 2:30 local time, which is about 50 minutes from now. There's no late change. The Fremantle Dockers out to become the first Fremantle team ever to win an AFL premiership. That's what they're trying to do today. And in Andy Brayshaw's words, try to become immortals of the football club. While for the Brisbane Lions, they're looking to pull off the rare feat in their fourth straight grand final and make it a hat-trick of premierships. It is a spectacular stage which creates a cross in the middle of the MCG, and the dancers and performers are making their way into position. Kylie's not far away as the pre-game entertainment is about to begin. We're going to shut up and bring it all to you here on ABC Sport in its entirety so you can hear it for yourself. Kelly Underwood is a Kylie Minogue superfan, so we'll hear from Kel at the completion of it, and she'll give us her breakdown on what she made of it all. Let's take you to the AFL Grand Final pre-game in 2026.
4: That hard work brings. You've made us cry. You've made us smile. You're in the front. Now it's all worth it. 'Cause there's one day in September we want to remember.

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Football's such a part of this whole town. And we know that you won't let us down. A homecoming like this, I should be so lucky.

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What was... Hold on. Are you telling me...

0: football fans, MCG, put your hands together and make some noise for the icon, the legend, and our national treasure, the superstar, Kylie Minogue!
1: And there's the reaction to it. Plenty of colour on what is a gloomy day here at the MCG. The mix of pink and yellow and blue and red as the dancers decked out in their colours filling that stage, which creates a cross in the middle of the ground. We had an inflatable disco football which came down with Kylie written on it. And during all of that, during the last couple of songs, Kylie Minogue was suspended about 10 metres off the ground and floated across the stage area and back before eventually coming.

0: down to ground level. Keep in mind too, that stage is about a metre and a half off the ground as is. The dancers are on their way out of here and the cleanup is underway. The stage will be bumped off the MCG and it'll clear the way for the biggest game of football that we've got in 2026. This is ABC Sports coverage of the 2026 AFL Grand Final. Corbin Middlemass and Clint Wilden on the call. Cameron Ling, Brett Delidio, Mick Malthouse, your analyst. Our rules official is Ray Chamberlain and Kelly Underwood is going to be front row in the grandstand right throughout the day. She's got the headphones on. She was bobbing along that whole time. She's also decked out in the Kylie Minogue merchandise for today. I'm not sure there's a bigger Kylie Minogue super fan, and she's on our coverage this afternoon. Kelly Underwood, how was that?
1: That was iconic, Corbin. That was iconic. It was epic. I'm struggling to find the words for that, but listen, Love at First Sight was the very first tune. I know we had a bit of a tipping competition going. I'm not sure whether... Did Mick Malthouse pick Love at First Sight for the first Kylie tune? Don't tell me he got it right. But anyway, look, how brilliant was it? Looking up at those major lights that beam over the MCG, they were shimmering, they were glittery lights in the K and the M on those massive light towers. The heavens, they didn't open. Can you believe they closed just as she was introduced? And it did not rain at all for that 20-minute exhibition. And now the light rain has started. I'm not sure. Look, I am the only one in pink in the bay here, just behind the... and unashamedly in the pink. Why not? You've got to live a little. I'm not sure whether the MCC members agreed with me. I'm just looking around behind. Look, they're mostly men aged about 60 years. So I think I might have been the only one wiggling my bottom a little bit. But look, absolutely brilliant, iconic. And the only person that would have really hated that was probably the NRL boss, Peter Volandis, dare I say, Corbin, because he hasn't got any pre-match entertainment. So the rain started and I'm still singing. La, la, la, la, la, la, la, la, la, la, la, la.
0: How good is that? Kelly Underwood in the front row of the grandstand. Music critic as well as esteemed broadcaster. Who would have thought? We'll get back to Kel as we get a little closer to the opening ball up. 27 minutes away as the cleanup takes place. Anyone else got any Kylie comments to run through?
2: She was better than last year.
3: Oh, yeah. I thought she was fantastic.
0: I knew you were going to say that.
4: All I wanted to know, Mick, was how you rated Kylie compared to Snoop. Because we all watched last year pay no attention to Snoop Dogg whatsoever.
2: Well, I did. It lasted about 10 seconds. No, she's iconic, and I take exception to Kel saying that the 60-year-olds and the members, they would have been rattling on. Don't worry about that. They would have been digging right into that. So,
0: Kel's also.
2: So don't look at me like that.
3: two young blokes
2: next to me. And I was tapping on. Don't make no mistake about that.
5: Nah, Snoopy was way better last year, wasn't he?
2: Oh, what you called him? Snoop Dogg.
0: Snoopy.
2: Appropriately named.
0: Snoopy. Even you got the cell phone out for a moment there, Lingy, and started to record some stuff.
3: I did record the bit when she was up hovering over the whole ground. I am petrified of heights. I could not have done that, even with just standing there holding the railing, let alone singing along in front of 100,000 people. Amazing effort. I haven't seen that before.
2: I'm trying to find out where it was connected. That's why.
3: Yeah.
2: That's intriguing.
4: There's about six massive wires from the top of the grandstands that all flow down into the middle. So she would have been safe. I watched her walk off, and I think she was pretty happy with how it all panned out.
2: Oh,
4: she was absolutely thrilled.
2: That was fantastic. Yeah, it was brilliant. Really.
0: Little taste.
2: Everyone got into it.
0: Taste off the SMS. Kevin says Snoop Dogg better than this. Oh. Adrian says at last Australian talent on stage for the AFL Grand Final. Kylie is absolutely brilliant.
3: Yep.
0: Must be said, the AFL, they've wanted Kylie for a number of years. So this is not as if it was the first time that they attempted to try and to bring Kylie back and play in front of a home crowd here at the MCG, of course. Robin Greensboro, Kylie came in like a carpenter on that one. Absolutely nailed it. Thanks, Rob. Appreciate that. This from the doctor in the TARDIS in WA. Hi, ABC Sport team. Was thinking, was that thing holding Kylie safe? It didn't look very safe flying around the MCG from that angle.
4: She was clipped into it at the back as well. So there you go. It's very... They have three different people whose sole role is to make sure that she was safe when it's up in the air. But I would say it was a long way up, and I'd much rather her than me.
3: There was the the aeroplane tarmac sort of signalling people, you know, the ones who hold up the brightly coloured things, calling her in. Lots of help. I wouldn't want to do it on a windy day, though.
4: Nah,
3: if that was swirling around...

0: today. So it feels like Fremantle are going to carry the sentiment of the football world today. If your team's not represented, I understand there's lots of people that are on board the Purple Army today as they try to create a little piece of history. I might just try and drill down on a couple of the big storylines leading into this game. We touched on it briefly about the grand final experience and what it counts for or otherwise doesn't. I guess it's which way you want to flip it. You've got the Brisbane Lions, who are well-fed but still managed to remain hungry. They fluctuated throughout the season. They leak a lot of points. They give you looks inside play and certainly from week to week, depending on how they're switched on. They don't have the same level of hunger, you'd think, as what Fremantle will have today, given they're the two-time reigning premiers already playing in their fourth straight grand final. But they know about this. They've been here before. They've done it. They know how bright that these lights burn.
1: They certainly do. You're right. And the Fremantle players will be desperate to grab that piece of glory and history for their club. I worry the fact that you say the Brisbane Lions maybe not quite as hungry. I think they are. They know that they will then be able to be spoken about alongside the Voss, Lappin, Black, Brown, Scott, Lepich, keep naming them, McRae, those people who won those three premierships in a row and went to four grand finals in a row. If they can join that company, certainly within the league, the footy public, but within the Brisbane Lions, they become the true greats of that club alongside that other team. So they would be very, very hungry to capture that one.
0: If we look at where each team has the advantage or perhaps the disadvantage, there's no one on the Brisbane Lions team leads that looks anything like Luke Jackson. So he's clearly the guy that stands out in this game, that he's different and there's not too many other guys that are quite like him.
2: Yeah, Sam Draper, Darcy Ford, they're going to have their hands full trying to quell him. And we often talk about, it's one in the midfield. I spoke to Ross Lyon earlier this morning at a breakfast that we had on, and he would say to his midfielders, in Barlow and Fife and whatever else, right, game's won and lost in the midfield, see you at quarter time. And I think that's exactly right. If Fremantle can be thereabouts at quarter time and settle into this game, we could be on for one of the all times. But they've certainly got to be able to stop Luke Jackson for sure.
0: Mick, what a Fremantle do about all those half forwards, the zippy half forwards that the Brisbane Lions have got, Bailey, Lohmann, Cameron, Rayner. How are they going to deal with them today?
3: Well, that is interesting, and it's very difficult because they are a goal-scoring forward line. There's no question about that. But it gets down to the pedestrian type of efforts that Fremantle give and have given too often during the course of the year, early in the game. And if they want to try to walk the ball out and find easy, cheap targets and take their time, they'll lose the ball across the centre and it will supply that forward line you're talking about. So the idea... No matter how good a side is, if you can deny them the football, and the only way to do that clearly is in the middle, for a start off. Yes, games are won and lost through middle players. The other thing is, too, when it does go into their forward line, and this is Fremantle, they've got to be able to protect the ball. And I'm sort of... Three talls always worry me about that. I think Voss is mad enough to be... He chases them down and has a crack. But they can't let the ball be rebounded off the back line. That because Bailey's and these sort of players, even Cameron, they play a long way up the ground. They get you out the back into space. It's not as if they're in front of you scoring. They're actually up the ground, and they turn you around and get you. So a lot depends on the defensive mechanisms that Fremantle can employ. And they can't go pedestrian.
0: Ray Chamberlain officiated nearly 400 AFL games. And, of course, he's also been out here on multiple occasions on grand final day. And we're lucky enough to have him with us in the box. He was here last Saturday for the preliminary final. And what a tense finish that was. Ray, first of all, good afternoon to you.
4: Good afternoon, gents. Where else would you want to be, Corb? This is unreal. I just love this week and I love this day.
0: You've been in every single function in Melbourne this week, it feels like. I've seen you bob up everywhere.
4: You know what? And I've done a Carl Stefanovic. I haven't changed my kit. I've worn the same kit all week and I'm sticking with it.
0: The four men that are going to umpire today's grand final, what can you tell us about them?
4: Yeah, look, they're an experienced crew. There's 1,400 AFL games between them, over 100 finals, and after today they'll have 17 grand finals between them, and Brett Roseberry will lead that. You know, the longer I've known Brett, the younger he looks. I don't know whether it's good genes or a great surgeon, but either way, he'll be fantastic for the group today and he'll lead them with distinction. One of the things about Brett is he knows how to keep everyone calm. Hayden Meyer, Nick Foote, and Brendan Hosking are the other three gentlemen. They're umpiring in their grand finals 3-2-2. They're well-versed. And the thing about those fellows is they've got great self-belief. And if you don't have that out there today, you're on the wrong stage.
0: Did you speak to Hayden Meyer during the week?
4: Yeah, just a quick exchange, and all I did was just I just sent him clappy hands, and he came back with a love.

0: art, and that's all. I mean, look, the way he handled that situation was what we'd expect from all of the field umpires out there, but to deliver at that time was really important for the credibility of the game and umpiring more broadly. You're there to serve the players, Corb, and every player on that ground when the whistle went knew what was happening.
1: Hayden, of course, the umpire that paid that holding the ball free kick at the end of that tense preliminary final. The umpires are making their way out now. Team Green, as you call them, Razor, the emergency is Nathan Williamson this afternoon as well. So first grand final since 2011. No Stevic, no Meredith. So it is a little bit of a changing of the guard.
0: It is, and you know what? When you say changing of the guard, just quick shout out to some of the other umpires out there today. Jordan Russell, Benjamin Feely, their boundary umpires will have their first grand final. It's their debut. And Dylan Benwell in the goal. So, you know, everyone plays their role on grand final day, us included, the fans and the umpires. And to those fellows, I clap and applaud and get the job done.
1: What does a good day look like for the umpires?
0: A good day is do your job. But, you know, calm is king, Corb. You don't have to race to the whistle. The thing that needs to be quick are your play on calls, because the players are anticipating, they want to get in and they want to hurt the guy with the ball. But you don't have to race to the whistle, mate.
1: I hope for your sake we're barely chatting to you this afternoon. That's a good day for the umpires.
0: It is indeed. And you know what, mate? We're going to love it one way or the other.
1: Ray Chamberlain, near 400 games out in the middle as an umpire. He's officiated on this day on three occasions in grand finals. And he's with us again in the box for any controversial moments. We'll hear from him throughout. The Brisbane Lions are ready to go. They're standing at the top of the rooms. They're waiting for the call to be released. They've got the boxing gloves, which hang over the door, which is customary under Chris Fagan's tenure. The theme is their three captains make their way towards the front, and here come the Brisbane Lions. They're in a different strip today, something they've never worn before on grand final day. It is the Fitzroy red, given the maroon clashes with the purple, and Harris Andrews, who's a two-time Barassi medalist already as the premiership captain, he's got a chance to make it 3-3. He was born in Fitzroy, his family relocated to Brisbane. He's the perfect man to lead this club alongside Josh Dunkley and Hugh McCluggage. Let's have a listen to the roar as the Brisbane Lions make their way out. Thank you.

0: A stop for the customary photo. It's been a roller coaster campaign for Brisbane, a campaign in which has seen heavy defeats, a leaky defence, and yet it's led them right back here, Lingy, to grand final day as they defend their premiership for the second straight year, trying to join only the elite teams in the history of our game to make it a hat-trick of premierships.
1: And it's been a road that's included another qualifying final loss, and they've had to go the longer way. Of course, that epic, epic preliminary final last week, one of the most remarkable games you'll ever see. But they're back where you think they belong. They are an outstanding football team. And I know some of the analysis has been, what will the weather do to the Brisbane Lions? They're high skilled. They want to possess the ball. But they can easily switch to a contestable beast game. They've got McCluggage, Dunkley, Berry, Ashcroft, Neil, Rayner, Bailey. Those numbers can be thrown through the middle of the ground. If they need to step up to a bit of a slog, this Brisbane Lions team is quite happy to do that. So they are prime and ready for three in a row.
0: What a special year it's been again for the Brisbane Lions. It hasn't always been a straight line to the grand final, but they've managed to get back again after another epic campaign. There's only two guys out there that are experiencing this for the first time today. Oscar Allen, who of course is a former captain of a club in the West Coast Eagles, played in plenty of big games. He was an emergency in 2018. And Sam Draper, who of course has played in front of 100,000 here for the Bombers.
1: And out of all the players from last week's epic prelim, those two, I think, found it hardest. I reckon Sam Draper early struggled with some moments in a big way and then worked his way into the game. I reckon Oscar Allen really struggled in that game. So

0: Those two will be pretty nervous to want to have an impact, obviously playing here for the first time.
1: Here come the Dockers, led by Alex Pearce, onto the Geelong Grand Final day for just the second time in their existence. The story of things long before Longmuir, as they play for those long ago buried in the dirt, who will be alive again today at the MCG as the Fremantle Dockers play for immortality.

0: these last few hours, they would have felt like the hours passing like the lifetime that it's taken to lead them here, these Fremantle Football Club. There are purple people spotted right throughout the MCG today that have been following this team for over three decades, hoping that this is the day that they want it to be as the club tries to break through and put something meaningful in the trophy cabinet for the first time. Brett Deledio, what a story. The Fremantle Dockers under Justin Longmuir. They made a run to a semi-final way back in 2022. A couple of years in the wilderness. Out first up last year in an elimination final. And now they're back. Minor premiers hoping to go all the way for the first time.
1: Oh, mate, they've been super impressive this year, haven't they? Their ability to get the job done, particularly at home. They've come from behind a number of times this year as well. But, I mean, not that long ago, we were talking about, is Justin Longmuir the guy to actually lead this side? Are they not going to contract him past a certain date? Are they going to back him in? But I think they'll be well primed to try and, go head-to-head with this powerful Brisbane side. You just hope that they can get good service for their big key forwards. And we know key forwards don't typically stand up on the big day in September, but you know, if they can get some nice service, keep the pressure at an all-time high for them, and be able to withstand it from the Lions, you know, they'll get plenty of looks.
0: Nick, you did something truly historic with the West Coast Eagles, the first team from WA to break through. The Dockers are playing with that supposed burden of history today as they try to do something never done before. How will they feel about it?
2: It is a burden. There's no question, because no matter where they would have gone through the last week, they would have been bumping to people saying, you've got to do it. And so I went for a walk yesterday and caught up with a few of the West Coast boys down in town. It was 80-20, no doubt, Fremantle people. And on the way down, nearly every one of them says, do you reckon it's our turn? Do you reckon it's our turn? So clearly it's something new, and it does load you up. It's how Justin and the rest of the match committee, for a start off, those that have got direct contact with the players, how they handled themselves, because they set an agenda. If they're nervous and a bit over the top, let me tell you, the players will jump straight into how they feel. So really is up to the main player people in the club to show a calmness, an urgency, but a calmness. And if the players can follow that, they're not all babies. They've got a few mature players playing for them who I think have handled it pretty well. So, you know, Brayshaw, Young, Jackson himself, he's already won a premiership, you know. But so, yeah. But so there's a few, but, I mean, the burden is going to be, it is big. Whether it detracts from the game, I don't think when that siren sounds, it's going to be, we're going to win a premiership for the first time. It's just win that contest.
0: I like a little game of chicken before a big game, and the Brisbane Lions, they just took a little longer at the opening ball up to make sure that they occupied those minutes before Fremantle had their chance to get in there and do their ruck work duty. So perhaps a little mind games straight away between the Brisbane and the Fremantle midfield. The nine most experienced players on the ground, nine, there's only 23 that play, are all on Brisbane's team.
2: Yeah.
0: So Fremantle have only got one 200-gamer, and that's Luke Ryan in game number 205 today. So the experience is clearly with the Brisbane Lions, and the Fremantle Dockers obviously on their quest of history, trying to be the first to do it and take their name off the list of teams that have never won an AFL premiership.
3: Yeah, they will be. But
2: you know as well as I do, Ling, the baby bombers, they say about the baby bombers, they won it with a baby side. I know that Collingwood side in 2010 was, I think it was the youngest side in 50 or so.
3: I think it was, yeah.
2: You know, so

0: I just don't know whether age is a barrier. I think sometimes it can overburden you. I'm sorry to jump in there, but I have to say
1: that. You're right, Mick, because it's a barrier if you let it be.
0: Yes.
1: You go, oh, no, they've got all the experience. We can't, oh, what do we do? Just tiptoe around things. No, you can make youth, enthusiasm, inexperience, whatever you want, your advantage if you take the game on and you play with that freedom and you play with that calmness as well as high intensity and high contest, everything like that. I would imagine Freo have got some really clear roles and jobs that are going to get played today with those high half forwards that you guys were talking about earlier.
2: Who?
1: I
2: want to know who does those jobs. That's what I'm worried about.
1: It's hard. Just watching Will Ashcroft warm up is, okay, I get it. There's Lachie Neal. There's McCluggage. There's all of these.
3: Big game performer, isn't he?
1: You cannot let Will Ashcroft win a third Norm Smith medal if you're Fremantle.
3: No.
1: You cannot let him have a run at it. He's built for days like this. He's already proven it. He proved it last week in the prelim as well.
3: 10 score involvements he averaged.
0: Well, who tags him?
3: Yeah, well, that's exactly right. Who does?
0: So I can see Brayshaw working towards Neal.
3: Who is
0: starting on the bench.
3: But that's just a respect thing, isn't it? It's like he'll go one way, he'll try and nullify me.
0: I'm not sure, because when you look at the raw data, Neal is the number one king of clearance of hard ball gets or contested football. So you've got to have someone that can work to him. I think Dunkley may work to Brayshaw. So therefore, go to Neal or go to Ashcroft and see if he can make it 2v1.
4: Corey Wagner's an interesting guy here. So he's obviously played those defensive roles in the past. Will Ashcroft's been tagged, according to Champion Data, twice this year. It's incredible numbers. So when he was tagged by Jai Simkin, the former North Melbourne captain in round 5, Will Ashcroft was the 43rd rated player on the ground.
3: So you can stop him.
4: He didn't get tagged again until round 24 when Ed Allen did the job on him for Collingwood. He was the 20th rated player on the ground that day.
1: Yeah. But that's what happens when you've got a really deep midfield and you're almost taking turns. They go to McCluggage, then they go to Neal, then they try somebody else. And so you keep slipping through. If you're Freo, you can't let him slip through today. It's not a surprise. He's got the
3: Norm Smith. I know he wins the Norm Smith, but is he the guy that you most want to stop this side?
1: I think you do, because he's won the two Norm Smiths, basically playing as a half-forward flanker.
3: He links
1: pushing up.
3: Yeah.
1: I think he'll play as a permanent mid in this one, and you cannot let him be the fire starter of everything. Oh. He was so unbelievable last week.
0: Yeah. So, Lingy, you've won premierships, and you were the principal tagger. It is a major job. It is something that all your teammates look at you and go, geez, we want Lingy to do the job, because it has such a profound effect on others.
4: I mentioned the mind games. Fremantle the first to line up for the national anthem. Brisbane made them wait, and now they trot into position to link up. The two teams staring at one another. The Premiership Cup is in the building. Let's send it down to Hamish McLaughlin in a few moments, your master of ceremonies, who's going to take you through it. The Brisbane Lions in their Fitzroy red, the old jumper paint, homage to the old Fitzroy Lions. Red jumper, blue chest with the yellow line.
5: Welcome to the 2026 Toyota AFL Grand Final. At the start of the season, 18 teams set out on a campaign in search of premiership glory. And after a long season, we are down to just two. It all comes down to this. To deliver the 2026 Premiership Cup, our club champions, would you please welcome Premiership Cup Ambassador Luke Hodge, who will now pass the cup over to our 2026 club legends. Representing the Fremantle Football Club, Sean McManus. And representing the Brisbane Lions, Simon Black. The AFL acknowledges the Wurundjeri people of the Kulin Nation, the traditional owners of the land we gather on today, and pay our respects to elders past and present. We acknowledge we play our game on this land and respect the cultures of all First Peoples, their contribution to our nation and to the game of Australian rules football. To conduct an official welcome to country, would you please welcome Uncle Colin Hunter Jr.
6: I'd like to start by acknowledging that this afternoon we are meeting on the lands of my ancestors, the Wurundjeri people. And I'd like to take this opportunity to pay my respects to my elders, both past, present and emerging, elders from

0: all nations, but I particularly want to pay my respects to them gathered here this afternoon. But I always like to acknowledge Aboriginal and Torres Strait Islander people joining us. I'd like to acknowledge and pay my respects to you also. Wurundjeri, welcome. Wurundjeri Balik Yimikundi Bik. The Wurundjeri people welcome everyone to land today. Wurundjeri no Budambor War Kondi Neng Nakdubin and Bik Bolik Bor Tilikan. The Wurundjeri people want to look after and protect the land as they did long before. Wurundjeri country extends from the inner city of Melbourne. It goes across the mountain to the Great Dividing Range, west to the Werribee River, south to the Mordialloc Creek and east to Mount Baw-Baw. And the Wurundjeri people are part of the Kulin Nation and of the Wawong language group. And while you're on Wurundjeri country, you're welcome to the traditional lands and the waterways of the Wurundjeri people. So, Wurundjeri, welcome. Enjoy the game. Thank you.
1: Thank you, Uncle Colin. If you're able, would you now please rise, remove your hats and join with the players, coaches and umpires for the Australian National Anthem to be performed by an artist who has had over 1 billion streams globally and sold out tours around the world, Michael Painter.

0: It never gets old. The roar on grand final day. It is almost time. A collision between the best team in footy all year, the Fremantle Dockers, and the best team of the last three seasons in the Brisbane Lions, attempting a hat-trick of premierships. Corbin Middlemass alongside Clint Weldon on the call. Mick Malthouse, Brett Delidio, Cameron Ling, your ABC Sport analyst. Ray Chamberlain is our rules official. And Kelly Underwood is in the front row of the grandstand for us on ABC Sport. Kelly, it's almost like the weather makes it even more dramatic. 13 degrees, the frigid Melbourne air, and a little bit of rain thrown in as well.
1: Yes, it's unbelievable. It actually stopped an hour ago for the pre-match entertainment, and just as the final note was hit on the national anthem, then the heavens have opened up again. We started with the rain at 2 a.m. overnight. It's fallen pretty consistently until about an hour ago, just as Kylie walked out, but only 3 millimetres have fallen in that time. I've checked with the Weather Bureau, so the ground is looking an absolute treat. Weather Bureau predicting a few more showers, but clear after half time. The MCG is lit up in purple, Corbin. A lot more Freo fans than Lions fans. More than 100,000 in the house. These two teams meeting for the first time ever in a final. And Lingy touched on it earlier. September 26th is the date. The last time a grand final was played on September 26th was Geelong and St Kilda. It was drizzly, it was grey, it was wet that day. I was down here on the boundary for that one, for that infamous toe poke, and it certainly feels a lot like that. So maybe an omen for a close match. Finally, starting on the bench in the 2026 grand final for Fremantle, Dudley, Cox, Young, Wagner and Ryan. And for the Brisbane Lions, it's Alan Wilmot, Fort, Levi Ashcroft and Lachie Neal, who, of course, started on the bench for that first half last year.
0: The last of those interchange players trot off. The countdown timer has expired. The grandest stage in our sport. The game that makes forever teams and forever players. Fremantle versus Brisbane. It's one heck of a matchup on ABC Sport. You're with Clint Weldon.
2: History beckons. Draper got the tilling tap down, but it was gathered by

0: Bolton tackled by Draper. Ball comes out. Lines away. Ashcroft combines with Lohman. Stolen away desperately by Sarong. Kicks around the body towards left half back. It can be mopped up here by Brisbane. Eventually Berry throws it on the boot. Kicks inside forward 50. McKenna stretch. Couldn't drag it in. It's across the boundary line. Throw in about 35 out from the Lions attacking goal. Brisbane won the toss by Harris Andrews and pointed immediately to the city end, to the right of our broadcast position. That's the way the Lions are attacking in this opening term. Thrown back in, inside the Lions forward 50. One down by Draper. No one can take it cleanly immediately. Couple of goes come at it, and eventually Brayshaw picks it up and finds Amos beyond defensive 50. Might have been taken high by Zorko. Umpire says play on. Still there to be won. Players pile in. Ball up the call.
1: Good stuff by Amos to come and meet the ball. Haven't been doing that, the big tools from Fremantle, so obviously slight change of tactics.
2: Jackson palms it down. Sarong squeezes the kick away. Switkowski waits for it. Fumbles. Caught by McCluggage. Coughs it up. Jackson wins it. Coughs it up himself. Straight to Fletcher. High bomb inside 50 for Brisbane. Lands 30 metres out from goal. Pierce knocks it away to McVee. Just got through the tackle. Got a kick out, but it's still in Brisbane's forward arc. Lohman, handball away to Bailey. Threads an extra handball onto Cameron from a tight angle. Cameron shoots goalward. A shove. No. Through for a minor score. Put it down off the boot of Charlie Cameron. In fact, they are going to pay the free. It's a push in the back, which was clear for all to see against Logan Morris, who gave a shove to Oscar McDonald. And a free kick for the Fremantle defender on the behind line, the last man picked in the Dockers team.
0: McDonald towards right half back. Jackson went up, but worked underneath it by Draper. Spills down to Johnson for the Dockers. Hand pass to Frederick. It opens up for Fremantle now. Frederick kicks in the direction of Tracy. It'll bounce towards him, then go across the line for a free kick. Tracy couldn't get there. And Gallup will have the free kick at left half back for Brisbane. These two sides, their histories entwined on a number of occasions. As Gallup kicks back down the line, and Chapman is up, takes a good mark for Fremantle.
1: Wow, that is a good mark under pressure. Remember what Tracy didn't attack that football, and he sort of ran with the football. That could have been a ball up on the half-forward flank.
0: Chapman from right half-back, kicks towards right half-forward. Lester went up, got a fist onto it, knocked forward by Bolton. Pluggage is with him. Bolton gathered it beautifully, hand past the Reed, gets it on again. Now DeVos running in. Opening goal to Fremantle. He's missed. He went charging away. The enormous roar from the Fremantle crowd. So close. And Voss will know that that is one of those chances that Fremantle spurned back in 2013.
2: Zorko to Bailey. Pokes a kick in the centre square. Rayner runs onto it on the bounce. Here's Brisbane in transition. Long kick forward. Lohman back with the flight. No mark. Spills to Cameron. Cameron snaps off the left. He goals. Charlie Cameron kicks the first of the grand final. End to end, Voss misses, and Brisbane score from the kick out. John Denver gets an early play. Brisbane one straight, Fremantle one behind, Lions by five, opening minutes.
3: Well, what a chance down one end of the ground for Patrick Voss to get the perfect start. He's got the job on Harris Andrews, as we all expected that he would, to try and nullify the Brisbane Lions captain or champion player. Had the chance, banana, he would have sent the Dockers fans into delirium if he kicked that one. But Brisbane didn't care. As soon as he missed it, they were looking corridor and just went as fast as they possibly could and got it into that open forward line.
1: But Lingy, it should never have had a shot on goal. Voss had opportunity. There's two players standing 15 to 20 metres out. Either one of them would have marked the football and had a direct shot. You pay a penalty for egregious at times.
0: Voss should have just kicked the goal, Mick, as it came down here to Sarong for the Dockers. Immediately inside forward 50. Tracy out to mark. 49 from goal. I'm with you, by the way, but you go in there, he still should have kicked it.
1: Oh, yeah, should have kicked it, but nonetheless, it would have been a lot easier to find a target that was only 20 metres out with no Brisbane player on him.
4: Great clearance there, the coloured Sarong, wasn't it? Just to get your hands on
1: good
4: it
1: player.
4: After you've had a goal against. It's very important you go forward the next one. This is a big kick for Josh Tracy after an early miss, but it's a long way out. He'll be kicking from 55 at best.
0: He's normally got the carry.
1: Short run up.
0: Tracy from 45 degree angle to the left, and he steers it through. That's an enormous goal for Fremantle. The nerve settler that they and their supporters absolutely crave. They're on the board and they're in front. 1-1-7 to 1-6 the Brisbane Lions. We've gone 5 minutes into the opening term. This is the grand final. on ABC Sport.
1: Couldn't have started better. Tracy has had an indifferent final series, and most of the time he stands and wants the ball on top of his head. Well, not that he wanted it on top of his head. That's where it was lobbed, so he couldn't get it. This one, he had to run out to the space and find that space. The backline player had no hope. The kick, he's always good for 50 metres. It's just a matter of accuracy.
2: Kelly Underwood on the boundary.
5: Mason Cox started on the bench as soon as that goal was going through. The big American was up and he was flexing his muscles. He's absolutely pumped. They made three changes already to the Dockers.
2: Draper wins the hit out back in the middle. Brayshaw scoops it up for Freo. Handball to Jackson. Back to Brayshaw. Freo with another centre break. Hurried kick forward and at the drop, Zorko takes the intercept mark. He's the distributor off the back line. That's not his best kick. Now towards the boundary line, southern side. Bailey scoops it up for Brisbane. He looks back inboard. He has to kick into oncoming traffic and off the fingertips of the Freo defender. It ricochets out of bounds. Nice bit of work from the Dockers on that occasion, and the ball spills out, smothered by Young.
3: Just a little lesson for Swakowski if he's going to be the Zorko matchup. Yeah. Don't worry about trying to think you're going to lead for the ball. Zorko will stand wherever he wants to stand, and Scott kicks straight to Dane Zorko on that occasion.
2: Freo by one. Jackson wins it down. Will Ashcroft high up and under at the drop. Frederick spills it. McCluggage tackled, lost it. Dudley tackled front on. There's a free kick coming back.
3: It was the holding the ball, Corbs.
2: Against good. McCluggage.
1: Yeah, good tackle.
2: So Frederick will take it. He'll swing it wide and finds Bolton out there at defensive side of the wing.
0: And Bolton to McVee, marking in front of the Shane Warne stand wing. Stabs it short to Reed. He thought about playing on by hand as Bolton ran down the boundary side. Pops back and just gets told to move it on. Forward of centre wing. He'll put it into the right forward pocket. Draper floated across, tried to punch it away. Missed it at the back. Berry was there to mop up. Put it away to Gallup. Kicks beyond defensive 50 for the Lions. And a mark to Reed in the best position. Behind three players in that pack. He was able to take the uncontested mark. I mentioned these sides have a bit of combined history. The Dockers' first ever win was against the Fitzroy Lions in round three of 1995, and Fitzroy's last ever win against the Dockers in round eight. Kick inside forward 50 from Fremantle. Voss went out after it, dropped it. Really should have marked it. Contest the all and sundry. Lines through Leicester beyond defensive 50. Bolton is there. Peeling for being taken high. Yeah, that's exactly right. The free kick being given, and Bolton will have it.
4: Dunkley's got that matchup. He's allowed him a couple of easy cheap ones, though, which gets the confidence up of Bolton. He's well and truly in this game at the moment.
1: That's the second mistake by Voss.
3: It should have been a free kick against Voss as well.
2: Bolton into the pocket. Tracy G got up very high. No mark. Close to the boundary line and now out. Switkowski helped over. So a throw-in. Right forward pocket for Freo.
6: Definitely misholding, Lingy. Spot on.
3: Yeah. And Voss led out, dropped the sitter, which was the first mistake, and then just continued running and took out an opponent, held him.
2: We're 8 minutes in. They don't look overawed, the Dockers. A couple of early lead changes. 1-1 to one straight. Freo by a point. Throw-in. Jackson palms it down. Berry got it out to Will Ashcroft. Handball away to Zorko. Again, another rebound 50. Up to the wing. Hitwood. No mark. Yes, it'll be paid. Knocked out of his hands late by McDonald.
1: I'm not sure that was a mark. I'm sure that had a spoil.
2: Missed last year with a knee injury. Played the year before that, so he's one of the one-time premiership players in this Brisbane team today. They got six of those. Looking to double up. Short to Fletcher, short to Bailey. Not the required range. Caught by Brayshaw. Forgiving umpire says ball up.
1: Great decision. Great decision. And you're right, Lingy.
3: Yeah, he read that was going to be too short. Yeah. Heard, listened to the umpire's call and closed it down immediately.
0: Jackson palms it down. Went up on his own in the ruck. Came down to Young. Hand pass stolen by McCluggage. Kicks the lines towards centre-half forward. Cameron couldn't take the mark. It was there to gather the drop. Puts it inside forward 50. There are two lines here, and it's beautifully weighted for Rayner. And he marks 45-degree angle to the right, and from 50 from goal. Kelly Underwood downstairs.
5: If there's a jeer any second, it's because Lachie Neal is about to come onto the ground for the very first time.
1: He'll get it. There's a lot of Fremantle people here.
7: Stay off, Lachie!
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0: Ball in the hands. Former number one draft pick, Cam Rayner. He's going to kick it from 50. Works his way out to his right. We're behind the kick. It starts out left. It won't swing back. It's a minor score. But scores are level again into the 10th minute of the opening term. The Dockers and the Lions 1-1-7 apiece. The 2026 AFL Grand Final on ABC Sport.
2: Warner with the kick out up towards Ryan. No marks. Spills down towards Fletcher. Got a handball. In fact,

0: Gallup got a handball away to Berry, and his kick out of bounds on the full, so Freo will get it back at halfback. It'll be Warner again. Scores level, 10 minutes in. The grand final on ABC Sport.
1: Interesting they've given Gallup the job on Tracy here. I thought it may have been Gardner or Andrews trying to get that one, but Voss doing a good job early on Andrews.
2: He is.
0: Warner kicks in the Jackson direction. He's been a problem. Knocked away by Andrews. Down to Berry. Gang tackled. Ball up. Freo all in purple with the white chevrons, purple shorts. Brisbane in the white shorts, red jumper, yellow line in the blue chest. And the old Fitzroy nod from the ball up. Reed through traffic, got a handball away to Young of the Dockers. He has it stolen from him. Brisbane do really well. Dunkley got it out to Fort. Missed his boot with the ball. Wagner scoops it up. Handball away to Reed. He's dispossessed. Then Dunkley likewise. Reed through traffic, smooth. Caught with it. Ball comes out. Levi Ashcroft sockers it forward to Allen. Gets it back. Levi's handball over to McKenna, who shoots goalward but misses.
1: Ooh, Brisbane drop punt.
0: Brisbane back in front. Third lead change. 1-2 to 1-1. We're 11 minutes in.
1: It's an old habit there, wasn't it?
2: Yeah.
1: The Irish around the corner kick.
3: You can see why the confusion. At that last stoppage, so Lohman came up high. Levi Ashcroft came up sort of mid between forward and stoppage. Freo, small defenders were really confused about who had who.
4: Lions have it in the middle of the ground. Neil got a hand pass back to Berry on the logo. Commentary wing kicks out towards Lester. Had a bit of space in front of him. Goes on a bit of a run and then we'll send it long towards full forward. It's a 2-on-3 battle. The Dockers had the numbers and they're able to pressurise it across for a minor score. Rush through to the rights. 1-3-9 the Lions. 1-1-7 the Dockers. 12 gone opening turn.
2: A little bit worried about Reed. But he's been good. His touch has been very good early.
1: Sharp.
2: Yeah,
1: he's
2: really
1: had a contest, hasn't he?
2: He has.
0: Ryan to Cox on the wing. Critical fist in there from Andrews. Makes 40 metres. Knocks it inside 50. Morris slips over. Gets up. Tackles McDonald. Ball comes out. Not holding the ball. Over the top of it, Levi Ashcroft. And a forgiving umpire will have a ball up here right half forward for Brisbane.
5: Long exit kicks the one Corb. A lot of attention going into Harris Andrews, keeping him out of contest.
0: Ray Chamberlain, our rules analyst on ABC Sport. All Forts hit it out on the full.
1: What's he doing that for?
0: From the hit out, so it gives Freo the footy back in the left back pocket. Brisbane by 2 points, a dozen minutes in to the grand final on ABC Sport. Corbin Middlemass, Clint Wildon, Brett DeLidio, Cameron Ling, Mick Moldhouse, Kelly Underwood and Ray Chamberlain, your call team in play.
4: Here's Alex Pearce. He'll become the first player. Recognised himself as an Indigenous, the captain of Premiership side. Andrews was up, punches it forward here for the Lions. Taken by Levi Ashcroft, looks to kick it forward. Lohman got harassed out of it by Ryan. Pearce dives over the top again for the Dockers. Players pile on top of him. Umpires circle, they'll ball it up.
3: So Harris Andrews hasn't marked any yet, intercept mark. But his spoils are worth a kick every time. Sending it back the other way.
4: Mason Cox palmed it down. They can hear on the boundary there by Levi Ashcroft. Got it back to McCluggage. Threw it on the boot. Warner is able to mark. Surging towards the boundary line. He marks it left full back for the Dockers. Lines by two. 13 and a half gone opening term. 2026 AFL Grand Final on ABC Sport.
0: Warner. Contest kick towards Tracy. Andrews involved again. Breaks it up. Ball hits the deck. Here's Ryan. Handball away to Brayshaw. He fumbles and then he's crunched. Got a free kick advantage applied. Here go the purple. Wagner away to Young. Gives it to Switkowski. Frederick holds his width. Takes the mark on the wing. Kicks Freo inside 50. Over the head of Amos. At the back's Voss. Couldn't take it clean. Brisbane win it back. Wilmot's got a go as he left in the tackle. Yeah. He is. It's against Dudley. You can hear Freo have the majority of the noise in the house. It is deafening. The roar when Freo get the footy. Wilmot at fullback for Brisbane. Lions by a couple of points.
1: You've been lucky man there, Wilmot. I reckon he wasn't for the legging. He was just about to be done holding the ball.
4: Zorko kicked towards the wing. Great mark. Hayden Young leaping up in front of Will Ashcroft. The kick finds its way over the top of Wagner, who pulled out of it trying to attempt the mark for Switkowski. The retiring Docker to mark. Last game in AFL football. Whatever happens for Switkowski, he'll put it towards full forward.
2: Oh.
4: And went over the top of Mason Cox. And Fort was there to mark. Easy enough defensively for the Lions.
2: That's 211 centimetres. You're allowed to put your arms up.
3: That's called the Mason Cox groan.
4: To McCluckage. He moves it out towards Wilmot. He comes towards the commentary wing. And it's marked by Jordan Clark. Still the Lions by 2 points. 15 gone in the first.
2: Just getting back to that Fredericks. Should have done more with that Fredericks.
0: Clark goes corridor. Finds Young. Berry slips over on the mark. Young puts it inside 50. Amos can't reel it in. Ball hits the deck. Gardner got a handball out. Amos still alive. Knocks it away to Tracy. Can't bend down and pick it up. Lyons win it back. Oh, Bailey took him on. Frio win it. Dudley gives it away to Bolton. Showtime Shea hooks it to the teeth of goal, and it's knocked through. Ty Gallop with the saving fist on the goal line there for Brisbane. So a rush behind. Brisbane by a point. 15 minutes in, hot grand final to start in 2026.
4: Dockers fans, they're behind the goals at the punt road end. The way they're kicking this opening quarter. Lines beyond defensive 50, but it's been marked here by Chapman. He's got it for Fremantle, about 65 from goal.
1: He read that really well. Oh, he was covering off Berry, but then saw the change of direction. And then he came, took an intercept mark.
4: Off the boot from Zorko. He kicks towards full forward. Tracy off his hands. Dudley at the drop. No! He's missed to the left-hand side, and he knew it straight away. Put his hands to his head as if to go, how have I missed that chance?
2: Yeah, it was there.
4: 1-1, 1-3-9 apiece. Eight and a bit gone in the opening turn.
3: That was a roll goal chance, wasn't it?
2: Oh, absolutely. I don't know if he's got a left foot at all, but that would have been tailor-made left foot.
0: They both had their looks. Bailey short to Neil, not the required range. Caught by Bolton, ball up.
3: I can't argue that one, Brisbane players. That went about 7 metres, and the Dockers players were onto it immediately. Well done, Bolton.
0: For the casuals, the kick has to go 15 metres for it to be constituted as a mark as Mason Cox wins the hit out. Down towards Neil, got a hand pass away for Brisbane to Berry. Kicks up to the wing. Allen crashes the pack. Ball spits out in front of Lohman. He's hustled out of it. Socket forward by Rayner. Ricochets back to him. Has a second go. Makes 30 metres this time, but it'll roll out of play. And the last disposal free heads Fremantle's way, and the Dockers will get the footy back. Defensive side of the wing, a lot of continuous footy here. 17 minutes into the opening term, scores level at 9 apiece.
4: Clark stabs it onto the chest of Brayshaw. He's got it just short of the logo, commentary side of the ground. Gets told to play on. He'll look to switch, going long and back inside his defensive 50. Ryan has to allow it to bounce. He's under real pressure. McKenna. He just got enough of a kick away. It was still a shocker. Just worked beyond defensive 50. Over the top of the football came Levi Ashcroft. Worked it out the side for the Lions to Lohman. Now it's through Neil and then Bailey, who sends it back inside forward 50. Big punch came at the back from Clark. Down though, Allen got a hand pass away. Here's Charlie Cameron snapping around the body. Not enough on the kick. McVee, last line of defence, stands on the goal line, takes the mark for the Dockers and moves it short to Brayshaw.
2: Very short to Brayshaw.
1: Yeah, I'm not sure they're happy about the distance.
2: About 10 metres.
0: Oh, Brayshaw got close to the man on the mark. Kicks up for the wing. Mason Cox, clever. Almost like some rock work. Palms it down to Dudley. Threw it back to Mason. Hurried kick forward to Voss, who marks on the wing. So Voss is going to give a handball out wide for Hayden Young, who's often moving, sends his kick to half forward. Jackson resting forward, receives it on the hop, lifts a handball over to Dudley, slips over, lost it. Gallop there to break it up, went without it. Wagner hands it back to Dudley. Deadly Dudley! Begins his grand final with a goal. And Fremantle have their nose in front again. 2-3 to 1-3. We're 90 minutes in. The Dockers by 6 points. Grand final footy on ABC Sport.
3: It's been messy. There's lots of mistakes, lots of nervous players at the moment, some fumbles. But when you get an opportunity, one happened probably 3 or 4 minutes ago that he blew, just settled himself nicely there. And
1: that was off the back of work rate, though. He was here at centre-half back with the kick out, and then just works his opponent over.
3: And no one really was prepared to work with him.
1: I mean, Wilmot was just behind. Then he got assaulted by Paddy Voss. He was that worked up after he did kick the goal. He'd be up on charges.
0: Kelly Underwood on the boundary.
6: Just a little bit of tension down here on the Brisbane Lions bench. Eric Hipwood's been waiting for about the last 5 minutes to get on. Keeps looking at Logan Morris. He kept waving him away. Eventually, Logan Morris took his time to come. And it was just the body language between the two wasn't great. Eric was very, very frustrated that he didn't come off a little earlier.
4: Throwing up again. Jackson palms this down. Beautifully roved by Will Ashcroft. Gathered for the Lions and kicks towards left half forward. Cameron dropped the mark he should have taken. Well, a bit slippery today because of the rain. Again, it came to Levi Ashcroft. Kick up in the air and backing back, showing courage to take the mark, was McVee. Wouldn't have known what was behind him, would have heard the footsteps. Cradled the ball into his chest and went to ground. From right half back, puts the Dockers down the wing, off the hands of Johnson, down to Switkowski for Fremantle, and he's tackled to ground.

0: And by Fletcher.
1: Yeah, that was the outstanding mark. That hung for a long time in the Edmund V, so really good mark.
0: Thrown up outer edge of the centre square. Jackson got it down, trying to work his way through traffic. Was young. He was wrapped up by Will Ashcroft. Ball up the call. Dockers lead by 6 points. 21 gone in the first.
2: Draper has a win here. Gets a kick forward. G. Cameron leaps up on the shoulders of McVee. Touched the footy midair. No mark. Hits the deck. Neil can't take it clean. Wagner moves him aside. Sarong wins it for Freo. Handball to Young. A fumble there. Dunkley tackles him. Another stoppage. Ball up. 60 out from the Brisbane goal. Fremantle by 6 points, four lead changes. We're only 20 minutes into the grand final. Freo by a goal. From the restart, no one can pick it up clean. In the end, trapped between the legs of Dunkley, will do it all again. 60 out from the Brisbane goal at left half forward.
0: Dockers fans find their voice. Jackson got it down. Freo can't emerge with it. Fletcher got a hurried kick back into traffic. McVee put his head over the football, kicked it straight into Dunkley, gathered by Draper. Sends the Lions into the left forward pocket. Hipwood up against Chapman. Ball's hit the deck and he's taken it across the boundary line here, Chapman. Hipwood wasn't happy about it. Chapman gave him a shove and Hipwood went to ground. The umpire's going to spin it back in. 25 out from Brisbane's attacking goal. The Lions heading to the right of our broadcast position. That's the city end of the MCG. At the moment, they trail by 6 points. 22 gone in the first. Ball spun back in again. Jackson got a fingertip to it. Rode by, though, the opposite ruck in Draper. Ripped out of his grasp. Warner might have got leg. He went to ground, trying to get a ball out again here, the Dockers. Eventually, Erasmus got it onto Dudley. Gets a kick away into space on the commentary wing.
2: Amos and Gardner, the two that hunt out after it. Amos goes to ground, left the footy behind. Tried to leapfrog in Gardner. Tunnel ball out the back, it comes to Lester. Brisbane win it on the wing. Handball on to Fletcher. Fletcher from the logo, sends it inside 50. They come from all directions. Lohman stays down, wins it. Feeds a handball to Allen. Steps around Young.
3: Yep.
2: Allen goals! Brisbane tie the game. And that is how devastating they can be inside that attacking 50. Oscar Allen, the former Eagle. He's played in plenty of big games against these Dockers, but none bigger than this. Scores level, 2-3-15 apiece, 23 minutes in.
3: We talked about it last week, Lingy, didn't we, about little moments, and that was Kyle Lohman just hitting that footy at pace, had stepped, got the handball over. Oscar Allen had that choice there, didn't he, because you can feel the pressure coming, but he kept his eye on the footy and was able to take in Hayden Young if he had his time again.
4: Yeah.
3: You've got to take the body and just make that either a crash down or have an actual tackle on Oscar Allen. But as he's able to slip him, we talked about him being a bit of a quiet prelim last week. No better feeling for him than to get on the board early.
5: And to nail that one, important he kicked it. He had Charlie Cameron over the top, but he backed himself, took the responsibility, kicked truly.
0: Rucks crashed into each other. Jackson got it down, though. Rayner stole it away for the Lions. Gave it to Bailey. The boo you heard was for Neil, who kicks Brisbane inside forward 50. Allen dropped what he should have taken. Gathers it a second time. Sends it towards goal, but he misses to the right-hand side. It gives Brisbane the lead, though. 2-4-16 to 2-3-15. 24 gone in the first.
1: Clearance is in favour of Brisbane. Off six.
2: McVee long to half back, and Jackson takes a towering pack mark.
5: Tracy wants it out the back quickly, but no, he went slow. Now he's just going to have to fight in a one-on-one. He goes short to Bolton, but Tracy had got goal side of his opponent, Gallup.
1: He put the ball in Bolton's hands. That we know where the ball would have been.
2: A wet morning, no rain at the moment, overcast skies. Bolton down to half forward, Tracy the target, knocked away from him. Dunkley runs the gauntlet, the walls close in. Freo win it, Erasmus short to Switkowski, continues to shift it laterally. Out towards Oscar McDonald, creeping forward. He went for home and he misses out to the right. It's not usually his jam, a behind, just his second scoring play of the season. Scores level, 2-4-16 apiece, 25 minutes in, the grand final on ABC Sport.
0: Brisbane up the corridor. Kick had to be precise, and it was from Wilmot. He finds Rayner. Turns defensive 50 and decides to flare it out to the left back pocket. Gardner marks there for the Lions. He'll kick towards the southern wing and then trying to get it. Well done. Getting in front of his opponent again. Levi Ashcroft marks.
5: Three men are well set behind, so he had to wait there. Bring it inboard. Great play.
0: Measures the kick to Zorka, who continues his run, and from the logo, kicks towards the left forward pocket. Logan Morris is up, came down to Cameron, got it onto Lohman, hard up against the boundary, tries the spectacular, misses the lot. Out of bed.

0: Towns on the full. Free kick to the Dockers at right full back. Scores level, 16 points apiece, 25 gone opening term. The 2026 AFL Grand Final on ABC Sport. Here's Corbin Middlemass.
1: And the kick out duties, or the free kick duties, with Clark, the dual All-Australian. Amos in the end forced to spoil. Zorko whacks it forward too. Morris surely threw it out. Down to Lohman. Lohman finishes on the run. All clear. And the goal will count. And Kai Lohman gets involved again early on grand final day. Brisbane by that kick. 3-4 to 2-4. 26 minutes into the opening term. It was a lightning handball, if nothing else, the grand final on ABC Sport.
2: We're all waiting on the replay because, Wow, what was it?
3: It's a backhanded fist, I think.
2: All right, I'm going to need more of a closer one from Logan Morris.
4: Are we chicking it off, Lids?
3: I think we've got to give credit to the modern player and their ability to actually have those fast hands. Let's watch here on the replay. Bang.
4: Oh, yeah.
3: All clear. That's a handball. Great to Kai Lohman. Kai Lohman goes straight to Luke Ryan, who gave him a bit of feedback after that out in the full last time. He said, where were you there, old boy?
2: That was superb by Logan Morris.
3: Sharp.
0: That was razzle-dazzle. And then by Jackson, strong out after it. So too Brayshaw going the other way. Will Ashcroft just hacked it forward to Rayner. Kicks the lines towards full forward. Two-on-two battle. Spill down the headboard. What a great effort. No, not quite. It was not far away.
2: He was threw it on
0: the
2: boot.
0: Yeah, he thought it was through. Instead, just a minor score. Saving plenty behind the goals. 3-5-23 to 2-4-16. Lions lead the Dockers, 27 into the first.
5: Yeah, they've got to clean up their stoppage work, Fremantle. They're really getting... It's not a matter of just getting the first touch, it's the second and third touch that Brisbane are getting.
1: Chapman from the back pocket to the wing. They all run underneath it. Ball spills out in front of Berry. Turns into traffic, coughs it up. Here's Erasmus. Handball to Murphy, running goal side. Off he goes. Awkward bounce. 48 from home. Gets around Wilmot. Tumbles a kick to the goal square. Gardner desperate, knocks it out of play.
2: Well, okay. That ball had bounced, Corbs. And Darcy Gardner just went straight for the line. That is deliberate as it comes. Yeah. If it was a marking contest, he's allowed to spoil it over the line.
4: Lingy, I tell you what, mate, one step at a time, we're making great ground. You're spot on. Marking contest, you can spoil it. Insufficient intent to keep it in play.
1: Brisbane by 7. Forward 50 stoppage for the Dockers. Jackson imposing. Got it out to Murphy Reid. Oh, the kid is all right. Reid goals. Dockers within a point. How about that for a bit of work? A forward 50 stoppage goal for Fremantle. 3-5 to 3-4. 28 minutes into this opening term. And the Dockers are hanging with the two-time reigning champs, the grand final on ABC Sport.
5: I just reckon that their contest, the players that you're worried about most would have been Murphy, the way he played his first couple of finals.
3: Yep.
5: It just looked like it was a bit overawed and a bit tough for him. He has been outstanding and kept in line with the football.
3: Beat the post, isn't he?
5: One touch in finals. They're the bonuses. And the other one is that Jackson hasn't exactly dominated, but when he does touch the footballs, things happen around him.
3: Yeah, totally agree. He's already had the three scoring involvements from his five.
0: Got it down again here to Bolton. Got it back from Bolton. And Jackson kicks towards centre-half forward for the Dockers. Tracy Flute crashed in. So did Switkowski. Lines emerge with it. Zorko hand pass forward. On to Will Ashcroft. Kicks the lines up the middle of the ground. And that's well marked there by Allen. Protected the drop of the footy. Bounces up quickly. Goal kicker already in this game. Sent it deep towards full forward. Pierce battles away against Morris.
2: Oh, no, they played a free kick.
0: They had. Now, the umpire closest to it said no problem, and the umpire further away must have spotted something. They'd connected. There was a slight arm across the chest, but there's not much in that, Ray Chamberlain.
4: Nah, Clint, I can't support that free kick. The controlling umpire was in excellent position.
5: Yeah.
4: What you don't want to be doing in a game like today. You've got to catch and kill your own. You don't hand them up.
5: Yeah, that umpire had clear view, didn't he? Clear view. It was right in front of him. So just let him umpire. Otherwise, go back for three, Ray. Go and get him, drag him off.
0: Oh, let's not have that discussion now. Logan Morris, meantime, it's tighter than a 45-degree angle to the right. Looking for his 70th goal of the season. He'll kick from 35 metres out. The footy gods have said, no, justice. Not today. He misses everything to the left. That's not what I was expecting from that moment from Logan Morris.
5: Not him.
0: No change to the scoreboard. Half an hour gone. The Lions still lead by one.
1: Oscar McDonald. He kicks in the Jackson direction. It's ordinarily a good idea. Draper knocks it away from him, and the ball spills out of play. Half forward for Brisbane.
5: How good have Brisbane spoils been?
3: Yeah.
5: Okay, 15-20. They leave no doubt that that ball's going to be punched forward. So you've got to be alert in front of the pack, and not necessarily standing under it either.
2: Fremantle want to surge onto that crump, but it's clearing
5: too close.
2: Their first
5: yeah,
2: wave.
5: Yeah, they're just too close to it.
1: Brisbane plus four on the inside 50s from the boundary throw-in. Will Ashcroft couldn't get boot to ball. Great pressure from the Dockers. Eventually spills to Sarong. Hurried kick down the wing. Gallup leaves his man. Affects the contest. Knocks it inside the centre square. But straight to Dudley. High up and under. Kick to the wing. Voss straight through his hands again. Out the back's Reed. A little toe poke. Hitting up in the other direction. Lester keeps it in front of him. Oh. Young now grabs the footy. Tackled. Taken to ground. Dockers win it. Brayshaw. Handball to Wagner. His kick. Cuts back to centre half forward. Chapman. Handball away to Erasmus. Short kick to Tracy.
2: Not play on called. Play on been called.
1: Oh, he hasn't heard the whistle. Now he's crunched by Oscar Allen.
5: That was 15 metres.
1: And this rule has been imperfectly applied in the opening quarter. The 15 metres. Tracy denied the shot at goal.
5: Oh, that's gone 15 metres every day of the week.
3: Why is that not holding the ball then?
4: Important to note, not holding the ball because he genuinely thought it was a mark. That's why he's giving him the benefit of the doubt there.
5: Bad decision.
3: Oh, dear.
1: The Fremantle fans are filthy. That is quarter time, and we got one hell of a game going here at the MCG. It is Brisbane 3-5-23, Fremantle 3-4-22. The Lions by a point. The lead swung five times in that opening turn. And when it ends, and the Brisbane Lions in front by just a single point. The goal kickers, Charlie Cameron kicked the first of the grand final. If you're keeping up with such things, one to Oscar Allen and one to Kai Lohman. Meanwhile, for the Dockers, down the page, Murphy Reed, Josh Tracy and Isaiah Dudley are the goal kickers for the Dockers. Jared, looking forward to the call from Slovenia. Go the Dockers and Shea Bolton for the Norm Smith. Thanks, Jared. Vanessa and David, they're travelling from Bordeaux in France to Spain while we listen. Loved Kylie. Thanks, Vanessa and David. Nice to hear from you. James, who's from Q, listening on a flight to London. Teared up listening to Kylie. What a great Aussie. Thanks, James. And from Jason, listening from Somalia. Have a great call. Come on, Frio. Thanks, James. Appreciate your contribution. And everyone who's getting in touch with us on this, on the SMS, 0437 774 774. Lingy, Mick and Leeds, their take coming up in just a moment. One quarter down in the grand final, Brisbane by a point. This is the 2026 AFL Grand Final on ABC Sport.
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1: Zorko to Bailey, pokes a kick in the centre square. Rayner runs onto it on the bounce. Here's Brisbane in transition. Long kick forward. Lohman back with the flight. No mark. Spills to Cameron. Cameron snaps off the left. He goals. Charlie Cameron kicks the first of the Grand Final. End to end. Voss misses and Brisbane score from the kick out. John Denver gets an early play.
0: Tracy from 45 degree angle to the left and he steers it through. That's an enormous goal for Fremantle. The nerve settler that they and their supporters absolutely crave.
1: Jackson resting forward, receives it on the hop, lifts a handball over to Dudley, slips over, lost it. Gallup there to break it up, went without it. Wagner hands it back to Dudley. Deadly Dudley begins his grand final with a goal. Brisbane win it on the wing. Handball on to Fletcher. Fletcher from the logo sends it inside 50. They come from all directions. Lohman stays down, wins it. Feeds a handball to Allen. Steps around Young. Yep. Allen goals. Brisbane by 7. Forward 50 stoppage for the Dockers. Jackson imposing. Got it out to Murphy Reed. Oh, the kid is all right. Reed goals. Dockers within a point.
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0: 51 with speed, so therefore don't give him the opportunity. So I reckon Brisbane by, Fremantle by kicking the ball forward has now created the chaos ball a little bit, but it's probably resulted in one goal and two dead set misses that should have been, like Frederick's out far side, wasted the lead. He could have run into open goal. And the other one, Voss.
1: And Dudley's little...
0: And Dudley's second. So it's probably three times.
1: And Mick, throw in that what we think was a bad decision with the kick. We thought it was another shot at goal there from Tracy. So they're giving themselves really good opportunities, Freo.
0: Well, you say about Tracy, it's twice. I mean, Tracy's been done it twice, let's face it. But the out-of-bounds deliberate, you might shake it. But that ball travelled every bit of plus 15 metres, and how the umpire couldn't... I don't know where the umpire was to call it. I hope he wasn't behind the kicker, because then you lose a little bit of...
2: Perception,
0: yeah.
1: Lids, one of the matchups we've been talking about is the Harris Andrews versus Patrick Voss. We're a real anomaly in the stats here. Harris Andrews has not had a possession in that quarter of football, but...
2: He's had an inside 50.
1: Inside 50.
2: His spoiling has been so good.
1: It feels like he's had... Six touches, because each of those six spoils have gone 25 metres.
2: Yeah, it could be one of the best zero-touch games you'll see, and Pat Voss will be lauded. You say, how good's he been? But Harris Andrew, his ability to get to a position to spoil, on a dry day, he probably marks a few, doesn't he? But today, let's just get territory. Let's bang it back in and keep the pressure on.
1: And Razor Ray Chamberlain said early on in that first quarter, that's been the hard thing, is the fact that Voss is clearly just taking Andrews out of the marking contest, being held onto, pushed out of the way. So I reckon they'll be keeping an eye on that one in the second quarter.
3: But Kelly Underwood on the boundary.
4: The only injury concern is Dane Zorko. Came off with a corked back of the hamstring. He's had the right quad hamstring taped up, but he is starting in this second quarter. So the club has confirmed it's a corky to the right leg, the upper right leg for Dane Zorko, but he's playing on.
3: They're 13-3 when he plays this year, Dane Zorko. They're 5-5 without him. 50-50 team, and he's so important to what they do. Start of the second term, Brisbane by a point. And what has been a thrilling opening to the 2026 grand final. Down to Sarong, handball to Brayshaw, gives it to McVee. Fremantle kick to the wing, and Wagner takes the mark. Man on the mark, McCluggage stands on the grand final logo broadcast wing. Wagner down to half forward, Tracy.
0: That's a great mark. That is a great mark. He's leading up now.
3: Tracy with Velcro for hands. He looks for Jackson, floated in. Voss plucks it. And it's a Fremantle shot at goal at the end of it. And Paddy Voss just steals it from the All-Australian.
2: Well, two great marks there, weren't they? And that's what they come in as, one of their real strengths for the game, is their key forwards. I said earlier, Tracy on Gallup, just size and strength-wise, I think he is going to be too big and strong. And he's hitting up at the footy, like you said, Mick.
0: Yeah, he's coming up. That's right. And that's what he's got. He can't stand there because they'll just crawl all over him. This could go anywhere.
3: He's their swagger, Patrick Voss. 45-degree angle, 15 metres out. Stuttering approach. Clean finish. Celebrates with the crowd. And Voss does what needed to be done. The Dockers on top again. Lead change number 6. Fremantle 4-4, Brisbane 3-5. We're 90 seconds into the second term. The grand final on ABC Sport.
1: And if he's going to continue to do the job on Harris Andrews and try and keep Andrews out of it, try not to let him intercept the ball, he still has to remain a threat in the air. You can't run to ridiculous parts of the ground where the ball's never going to be. Andrews is too good, too smart for that. If he can have little moments like that, find another one or two tiny moments, and you end this game with two or three goals in a tight contest, that could be the difference.
0: Oh, yeah, particularly. So now it makes Andrews nervous. If you don't score, he's going, well, I'm going to keep doing what I'm doing. But now we're going to have to pay a little bit of attention to you.
5: Throwing up again. Four got the more telling tap down for the Lions. Here's Neil trying to get a hand pass to Zorko. Wrapped up by Switkowski. Ball comes back to Neil for the Lions. Great pressure. The 235s both went at it. Leicester had it wrapped up by Tracy. Free kick in the meantime, coming back here. Well, it is a ball up, I beg your pardon, in the middle of the ground. One down here by Fort. Somebody get fingertips to it. Went straight to Switkowski. Locked up by Neil. Again on the attacking edge of the centre square for the Dockers. Fort down in the direction of Sarong. Got it to Brayshaw. Kicked straight into Fort. Kicked straight back into Brayshaw. Chapman had it. He's wrapped up and tackled the ground.
0: Oh no.
5: The ball.
0: What for?
1: That was not...
3: Ball not pinned, Mick.
1: Yeah, but he was lying on top of it.

0: That's different to last week completely.
1: Just answering the question, Lingy.
2: On the deck, tricky one. It comes down to Dunkley for the Lions. To McCluggage from left half forward. Kicks deep inside forward 50. Lohmann flew, couldn't mark. Spills off hands. Young tried to soccer it away. Scooped up eventually here by Lester. Got it back to Zorko. Kicks the Lions to the right, full right forward position. Again, it's with Cameron. The hand pass meant for Lohmann. Pierce comes the other way. He couldn't gather. McKenna threw it on the and runs it through for a goal. He does the most remarkable things at that pocket to the left and that pocket to the right of the punt road end of the MCG. That's just ridiculous. They're in front again. A seventh lead change. We've gone 3.5 minutes into the second. 4-5-29 the Lions. The Dockers are 4-4-28. Connor McKenna just keeps doing ridiculous things.
3: That's an incredible goal. That comes out of nowhere, didn't it?
0: Yeah.
3: Yeah, just pressure in the forward pocket. I thought Lohmann may have held on to Pierce for a little bit too long in there. Where he hoffed the ball up, fumble a little one, but then just quickly onto the boot. Oh, was it through the legs? No, just underneath the arm of Oscar McDonald and dribbled it through. Please don't let this be your last game, Connor McKenna. You're kicking too many good goals.
0: Yeah. There were four Freo players there.
4: Yeah, yeah, got through. It's unbelievable.
1: It feels a bit like, mate, you've already got the goal of the year wrapped up.
3: Yeah. That's
0: just confirming it.
1: 1 point. Brisbane back on top. Lead change number 7. Fremantle out of the middle. Sarong gave it to Young. He's mowed down. McCluggage with the defensive play. Advantage applied. Zorko handball to Bailey. Handball out to McCluggage. Oh, it took an age to get rid of it. Turns it over. Fremantle centered into the pocket. Amos marks the Sarong kick. And Amos has it. Left forward pocket for Fremantle to swing things back the other way.
0: I reckon that was ordinary by Lachie Neal in the middle there. He wanted a possession there.
4: Yes, he did.
0: When there was no real advantage for his team. He was under too much pressure. They had the free kick from the holding the ball. And he just coughed it up to Freo. And they counterattacked straight away.
4: All these big blokes now, they're starting to get into the game really significantly.
3: Fake's not happy about it.
0: Yeah.
1: Jai Amos, he's got it. Back and forth we go in what is turning into a classic grand final. Lead change number 8. We're 5 minutes into the second term. Fremantle by 5 points, 5-4 to 4-5. This is the grand final on ABC Sport.
4: Yeah, they answer everything, don't they? Fremantle, I thought that if Brisbane got away, it just wonder about the maturity and being able to then steady to get back. But they've answered every challenge to the point where it was a fluke goal, let's face it, by McKenna. Whereas the Dockers have set up their goals through their big
3: system.
4: Really, really well. And then what I've been really impressed in is their wingers and the high half forwards have really kept their space and kept the width so that they can get used in the game.
3: I think it was Zorko who gave away the handball.
0: Oh, was it?
3: Okay. We've clipped Lockie Neal.
0: All right, well, Zorko.
3: He's done everything else wrong this week. I think it's
0: similar mindset, those two.
2: Kicking in danger decision here.
4: Has to be.
2: Having it.
4: Well, that's got to be. It's 50 when you just pick the ball up and you dump it.
2: To Brayshaw, who decides to take Dunkley on, runs to the right of him and through the centre circles, kicks inside forward 50. Jackson couldn't mark. Voss was there, gathers. Goes back by hand to Bolton. Bolton right in front. 40 out. Misses. Ooh. Right. It wasn't far away either. 5-5-35 the Dockers. 4-5-29 the Lions. 6.5 gone second turn.
4: 3-1 clearances. That's the difference at the moment.
1: Turn it into that kind of game. Win it in the middle. Put it on the board. So Fletcher brings it into Levi Ashcroft. And now Brisbane slow and stodgy. Back to Gardner.
0: They've pinned them well, though, here, Fremantle. Really good setup across the ground. There's only one option open to him.
3: Oh, dear.
1: Well, Gardner goes boundary line. Dunkley the target. Ryan edges him underneath the footy. Ball hits the deck. Ryan had it, lost it. Dunkley threw it out towards Bailey. Bailey on the back flank. Hurried kick down the wing. Warner in a tangle. Knocks it away from McKenna. Into the path of Ryan. Scoops it up. No.
0: Ooh, runs out of room. That's insufficient.
1: Sees it out. And we'll have a stoppage. A boundary throw in. High half forward for Freo. What do you reckon, Ray?
3: It's very hard to see where the bloke kicks the ball and where the actual boundary line is. I'm happy with the throw-in.
4: They're just sitting in the back.
1: 6 minutes. Six minutes. 6 points. Fremantle's lead. We are 7.5 minutes into the second term.
2: Draper got it. So I'll just throw it on the boot. Allen gathers. Tackled here by Chapman. He's been held in. Ball up again.
4: Playing high, Allen, isn't he? Really high.
2: Chamber for the Lions tapped it down. Brayshaw for the Dockers slapped it forward, only as far as Fletcher. His dad, of course, played for both clubs. It's down the line. Hitwood worked underneath it. Ooh, Oscar McDonald, not a great hand pass. Allows Cameron to pick it up off the deck for the Lions. From left half forward, kicks inside attacking 50. Lohmann got away from Warner. Got a hand pass away on the side. Here's a chance for Levi Ashcroft. What a player he is.
3: Good finish.
2: He and his brother, they can just dominate on this ground, on this stage. And Brisbane, they draw scores level again. 8:28 gone in the second term. Both the Dockers and Brisbane, 5-5-35 apiece. This is the 2026 AFL Grand Final on ABC Sport.
0: Just highlights again the little moment.
3: Little moment.
0: Oh,
3: yep.
0: Missed a handball.
3: Yep.
0: Easy handball.
3: Oscar McDonald.
0: And whoever the... missed the Fremantle player who Lohmann just easily got out of the way.
3: Good forward craft on it.
0: Yeah, a little bit of body on him and then got the handball out to Levi Ashcroft. Charlie Cameron's been good game. Yep.
1: And he was a worry coming in. They don't have a great matchup for him.
0: Nah, he's been super dangerous. Every time he's gone near it, something's happened.
1: Scores level, 35 points apiece. There's been 8 lead changes and we're only early in the second. Out of the middle, Murphy Reid got it going forward. Switkowski back to Murphy Reid. He's mowed down. Ball trickles away to Gallup. Surge kick out of there. Up to the wing. Warner back with the flight. He's got Bailey to contend with. Ball hits the deck. Bailey wins it for Brisbane. Handball over the top to Will Ashcroft. With a long main flowing, goes back for the Lions to Lester.
3: Oh.
1: Hits dangerously into the middle. Switkowski wanted it more.
4: Ballsy kick.
5: Good mark. Yeah, really
3: aggressive, wasn't it?
5: Well, and proven too aggressive.
1: The retiring Docker, yet to celebrate his 30th birthday, is calling it quits at year's end. And he's taken his campaign all the way to the final day of the season. Switkowski goes wide to Johnson, who marks broadcast wing.
0: So Johnson's the one they're trying to get to Will Ashcroft. He's standing out in the wing. No, it's not a hard tag, but they want him on Ashcroft.
2: Johnson, long towards right half forward. Massive pack underneath it. No one can take a mark off hands. It's been locked in. Right on the 50-metre arc at right half forward. Harris Andrews, last player to climb up off the deck. Draper with the more telling tap for the Lions. Brayshaw underneath it for the Dockers. Worked it out, but only as far as Berry. Hurried kick meant for Hipwood. Couldn't claim it nicely. Well done, Will Ashcroft. Does gather. Got it on to Bailey. Kicks the Lions up the corridor towards centre half forward. Morris... battling away against Austin McDonald. Ball brought to ground. Still trying to get there, Rayner. In the meantime, Chapman was able to come through and gathers it really well for the Dockers. Moves it on to Murphy Reid. Out to the commentary wing to Bolton. Sends it towards right half forward. Clark Marks turns, plays on, kicks towards full forward. Big pack up at the back, Fletcher. Last line of defence for the Lions. Got a hand pass away for Gardner, who moves it short into the right back pocket. Marked there by Levi Ashcroft.
1: He's got Lester breaking for him on the wing, and he marks uncontested. It's open upfield. He kicks towards Morris. It's a shocking kick.
3: Wounded duck, that one.
1: And McDonald takes the intercept mark. Halfback for Fremantle.
4: Oscar McDonald should not try to kick anything but the butt off it, because it's going to go where he doesn't want to go.
1: Short to Ryan. Ryan long down the line, and Frederick using the full perimeter marks on the boundary line. Short kick for Freo down to half forward. Dudley's got it. Kicks into the pocket. Voss marks on his chest in front of Harris Andrews. Left forward pocket. He'll have to kick it about 25.
0: Some sort of kick from Dudley.
4: Yeah,
5: was it?
4: That was precision.
5: He's good for this distance. So
4: yeah.
5: This is okay, this kick here.
0: Look out for the celebration if he kicks this one, Mick.
4: Oh, absolutely.
3: He'll do a full lap.
4: He's running Andrews all over the shop where he doesn't want to be.
1: He got the 3 Brownlow votes when they last met. The prancing pony misses. Near side or behind, so Freo by 1, a dozen minutes into the second term, 8 lead changes already. Fremantle with their nose in front again, the grand final on ABC Sport.
2: Here's Berry for the Lions, left back pocket, goes short. Enough to be a mark though. Chance to build up again here.
4: Yeah, they're not giving Brisbane what they want, which is those short balls.
2: Dunkley went to try to find McCluggage. Bolton got in front, won it down, tapped on by Tracy. Here's Bolton again. Has a bounce for the Dockers. Hard up against the boundary. 50 from goal. Goes towards full forward. Floating at the back. The one-on-one contest was Fletcher. Was able to gather and worked it out to Harris Andrews. Right back pocket for the Lions. Still the Dockers by a point. 13 gone in the second.
1: Oh, what a kick into the middle. The dot on time onto the chest of Bailey, who takes the mark.
3: Can't go forward off.
0: Off a mark. Yep.
1: He wanted to play on in front of the mark. The umpire says, nope, come back here, take your kick. He does just that. And he works it out wide. Flares the kick to the wing for Leicester. He stabs the kick down to McCluggage. Oh, I was about to say marks. He let it bounce. Now he's got a problem. Hurried handball forward to Levi Ashcroft. Can't trap it. Now McCluggage goes back to Leicester. Trying to step around. Frederick turns into Young Gorn. Holding the ball.
0: Well, McCluggage isn't going at full steam at the moment. He should have taken that mark rather than letting it bounce.
2: Young kick to the logo. Shane Warne stands side. It came to Jackson. Worked it on the Dudley. Attacking edge of the centre square. Heads the Voss. And he marks. And thought about playing on for a moment from left full forward and then thinks the better of it. He'll go back and have a shot. It's a tight angle, left forward pocket. He'll put boots to ball from 25 out.
3: I reckon he had the opportunity maybe just to flick that one onto Amos going through. But you'd rather see him go back and hit the set shot, Mick?
4: He's a tall.
3: Yeah, so he could have bucketed it up, you reckon?
4: Look, it would have been.
3: Anything could happen.
4: Would have been at his feet, you know. Look, he's gone back longer than Jeff Thompson ever went back in his life. Those that don't know Jeff Thompson, famous quickie for Australia. But so let's let him go back and kick it.
2: Pat Voss has one goal too. Little stuttering steps as he makes his way in for the Dockers. Kick is on its way. He likes it. He raises both hands to celebrate. Those in the purple, they're up and about as well. As Voss goes looking for anyone he can high five. Fremantle, they put their lead out to 7 points. 6-6-42 to the Lions, who are 5-5-35. 14 and a half gone here on ABC Sports coverage of the 2026 AFL Grand Final in the second term. Your experts, Mick Malthouse, Brett DeLidio and Cameron Ling.
4: Just like that, Tracy gets into the game a bit more again. Like, he started so well, he sort of drifted right off. He's stationary again. He's just not working hard up the ground, whereas he can take the player away. Voss is the one that's been working.
3: Yeah.
4: And Amos is working. Amos has in a lot of position, but he's working hard for finding those spaces. And that means that Brisbane can't drop off their direct opponent.
1: What a story, Paddy Voss, invited to train with the Dockers before the 2024 season, earned one of the last spots on the list. And now he's here on grand final day. Fremantle win it out of the middle. Johnson surge, kick to centre-half forward. Wilmot hand on it. Voss hitting up again. Tackled. Ball and all by Gallup. Ump says, I'll have it. Centre-half forward for Frio.
4: Well, he's leading up as strong as anyone. And Andrews is just not going with him. Andrews, yeah, he's still trying to go to him.
1: Frio by 7 points. Equal game, high margin. Brisbane led by the same margin in the opening turn. Out it comes. After the ball up to Wilmot, squeezed the kick out, and Cameron at the drop takes the mark. In fact, it was earlier this term that they led by 7. As Cameron turns and kicks down to half forward, Warner, strong intercept mark, takes it at half back for Fremantle. 16 gone second term, Dockers by 7, that's a poor kick. And Hipwood intercepts that for Brisbane. Between the arcs at the moment, Hipwood tries to change that. Long to the Morris direction. Edged underneath it. Ball slides through. McKenna, critical touch to Lohman. Centering kick. McCluggage waits for the bounce. Taps it to Bailey. Frederick, huge tackle. A goal saver. And the Dockers get it out of there through Clark. Hurried kick to halfback. Wanted Amos not to be. Leicester can reload a high up and under inside 50.
2: Frederick underneath it. So too Erasmus. Neither could mark. Erasmus collided solidly by Will Ashcross from the side. Ball comes out here to Lohman. Worked it onto McKenna. Throws it on the left boot. It's floating across the face of goal. Underneath it is Hipwood, who marks it left full forward. Just had to stand there as the ball sort of made its way slowly through and then dropped into his chest.
0: A little bit lucky, it fell to him. There's a little bit of hero ball going on in the Brisbane Lions forward line at the moment. Not giving the handballs to make certain goals.
4: I watched him pre-game kick these with his right foot too, so he's had a couple of cracks at this already.
2: Hipwood's 30 out, deep in the left forward pocket. He'll work his way around onto his right. He's cannoned it into the left-hand goalpost that goes swaying left and right. A minor score. 6-6-42, the Dockers. The Lions are 5-6-36. 17 gone, second term. This is the 2026 AFL Grand Final on ABC Sport. Here's Corbin Middlemass.
1: He's the only lefty in their lineup, Eric Hipwood. The only man you wouldn't want from that pocket as Clark goes long to the wing. Offhand spills through to Andrews. Thought about handballing. Oh, kicks it himself. Clever. Yeah. Found Draper, who marks it centre-half forward. And everyone says, hey, pump the brakes. Let Big Sammy do his thing from 50.
3: Yeah, that, the composure there to not just blaze away, looking to give the handball early, but then say, oh, no, I've got actually a bit of time, and then to hit it on the outside of the boot. This works 200 centimetres, mind you,
6: yeah,
3: and laces out another 200-plus up in Sammy Draper. This one could not spin, but it might go directly through.
4: Well, I'm surprised he's not kicking it from the side, you know, around the angle.
1: He didn't pick up the oval-shaped ball until year 11. From a soccer background, Big Sam Draper, 2 metres plus, from 50. His drop punt off the boot. Oh, that's neat. That is straight through the middle. He ties the grand final at 42 apiece. 18 minutes into the second term, and Sam Draper, first year in his new colours, goals. 6-6 to 6-6. We got a good one going to the G on ABC Sports.
4: Is Jackson off? Was Jackson off at the time?
1: He's off now,
7: which probably suggests maybe he was. Yeah, because he was competing against Mason Cox, I reckon, then, which obviously isn't a good thing. The tools right now, just in this quarter alone. So Darcy Ford hasn't touched it. Logan Morris hasn't touched it. Oscar Allen hasn't touched it. Mason Cox hasn't touched it. Alex Pierce hasn't touched
4: it in
7: this quarter. So the tools, whether forward or back or in the right, struggling to get their way into this.
4: Although Draper kicks that, Foss gets the other one.
7: Yeah, true. Yeah.
2: Mason Cox against Draper again. Mason Cox won it down. Sarong's hand pass up in the air to no one in particular. Cox is able to work it back to Sarong. Kicks towards centre half forward. Intercepted by Zorka of the Lions. And he'll move it to McCluggage. Drops the mark. Under pressure from Johnson. Got a hand pass away to Fletcher. They're streaming forward now to Will Ashcroft. Takes a bounce. And then a second. Will Ashcroft from right half forward.
7: Kick.
2: Underneath it is Lockie Neal.
7: And that's 50. That's got to be 50.
2: Got dealt with afterwards. Umpire says...
7: has to be 50.
2: No. Never paying 50 for a bloke who flops.
7: Oh, you reckon he's flopped? Mason Cox is 210 centimetres. I'm happy to be proven wrong on the replay. The beautiful kick from Ashcroft into Neal.
4: Oh, he's flopped.
7: Bit of flop on that. Right, Razor. I'll back you in, mate.
4: Yeah.
3: Covered in mayonnaise, Lockie Neal, isn't he?
2: Love you, Lingy. So Lockie Neal, after hurling himself on the ground, has bounced back up. 45-degree angle to the right. He kicks from 40 metres out. And the roar is from Fremantle's fans. He's missed it. A minor score. It's enough to put the Lions in front. They're up by one. Time on second serve.
7: I was blinded by the fact it was Mason Cox who did it, Razor.
1: Lead change number 9 in my book. So Brisbane back on top. Warner goes long to the wing. Spills down to Fletcher. Dispossessed in the tackle. Gallup puts his head over it. Now he's got a problem. Got to try and knock it out. Erasmus, almost like he's at the back of the ruck in rugby union, picks it up. Tackled straight away. And a ball up on the wing. This feels greedy. A good grand final after what a preliminary final weekend it was last week. Bolton, the escape artist, got out of there. Gave it to Brayshaw. Back to Bolton. Handball too much for McVee. They're using his soccer skills there, Draper. Toe pokes it forward. Brayshaw, Wayne Harms-esque, whacks it off the deck. Frederick tackled by Draper. Taken to ground. Berry stands up with it. Feeds a handball to Neal. There's the response. Kicks to half forward for Hipwood. And Hipwood marks 2 steps inside the 50 at left half forward.
3: Yeah, again, running back with the fly of the ball, you can often see a number of players not really want to commit to those ones coming over here when you know there's a bit of pressure coming towards you. But just a good scrap in there, wasn't it, from all everyone was well represented, both teams, but Lions come out on top just with some clean hands. Lockie Neal jams it on the boot. Well read from Eric Hipwood.
1: Eric Hipwood, left half forward. He's got to kick it all at 50 metres, 10 in from the boundary line. His drop punt is way out to the right. It won't score. And in the end, it's just a question of if it's out on the full. It is.
7: Okay, there was a question of a mark, but it carried over the line.
1: It's a Fremantle free, and Warner will take it. Brisbane by a point, 5 minutes before halftime in the grand final. What has been a seesawing affair with 9 lead changes.
2: Darcy Ford was claiming the mark, not to be. Warner goes beyond defensive 50. There's a free kick spotted here. It'll come back to the Dockers.
1: Gunner Jackson.
4: Well, I can understand why Cox... I'm going to have a crack at him here. He had ample time to get to that contest, and he was jogging down. They need that height down there. You're going to contest. There he is again, short of the contest.
2: Luke Jackson kicks to a 2-on-1 against Tracy. And Andrews wins out in front for the Lions. Sends it back down the outer wing. trying to pick it up here was Oscar McDonald. Couldn't. Tapped out by Draper.
3: Oh, clean.
2: Neil bursts onto the football. Works it inside forward.

0: 50 for the Lions. Still trying to get there was Warner. Warner goes across the boundary line. It's not going to be called deliberate. It's going to be a throw-in here.
1: Yeah, good decision and good decision and well played. Good one-touch play by all. It was really tough, solid stuff there.
2: Lockie Neal pickup was elite.
1: Yeah, exactly. Exactly.
3: Neither side's kicked back-to-back goals all quarter. It illustrates what kind of game we're looking at from the boundary throw-in. It's back out of play. So the last time we had back-to-back goals, the 23-27-minute mark of the opening term when Brisbane knocked through two in a row. Fremantle back-to-back goals either side of the quarter break and then goal for goal this entire term. Brisbane by one. Pulsating grand final at the G. One down to Lohman. He's gang-tackled straight away. We'll do it all again.
1: Fremantle will be very careful about this setup. They're one man short at the back of the pack the way I see it at the moment.
3: Ruck share it down. Lohman. And the walls converge on him straight away. Now he's tackling Wagner. And for about the fourth time, we'll have another stoppage inside the forward 50 for Brisbane. They're having a little moment here.
1: Yeah.
3: They've kicked two of the last three. Momentum with the Lions.
1: And Berry still by himself.
0: Draper, fingertip, tap. Up against Jackson.
4: Did he
0: down
4: take
0: to
4: that
0: Johnson.
4: One? No. Sorry, Clint. I thought he took the tackler on then.
1: Berry still there.
0: Draper over the shoulder. Rasmus was there at the drop, threw it on the boot, bounces towards the boundary line, and Bailey takes a little shove from Bolton. He goes across for a boundary throw-in. Quickly, Kelly Underwood downstairs. Kel?
5: Brayshaw copped a heavy knock a couple of minutes ago behind play, sucking in the oxygen, sort of clutching at his ribs. He's waved the trainers away, staying out there. And Zorko is fighting through that cork. He came off with a heat pack, black compression on his entire leg.
0: Jackson down. Bailey was there for the Lions, put his head over the top of the football. Umpire says we'll ball it up again. Still inside the Lions forward 50. It's Brisbane by a point. 6-7 plays 6-6. 25 gone second term.
3: It's not just wet earlier today. It is a cold grand final as well. Around a dozen degrees at the moment. From the restart, Freo knocked it clear. Reed sockers it down the wing. Fletcher had it, lost it in the Tracy tackle. And a boundary throw-in, but this time up on the southern wing, so Freo get out of trouble there. Six, seven to 6-6. In the 2026 AFL Grand Final, for all the marbles, Freo playing for their first ever flag, and the Brisbane Lions for a rare three-peat. Brisbane by one from the boundary throw-in. Sarong sockers it forward. Zorko tried to mark it. Got a handball out towards Fletcher. Sold a dummy, goes himself. Kicks Brisbane to half forward. Arriving late, Hipwood leaps over the pack. No mark. Oh, Dunkley put his head over it. Met solidly. Got it out. Dunkley and Hipwood scrap in again. Plenty of purple jumpers come and join them. Ball held in. Hump says, I'll have it. And the ball up half forward for Brisbane. 60 metres out from their goal. 3 minutes before halftime. Brisbane by one.
0: 1 point lead at quarter time. That's what it is. As you heard from Corbin again right now. Late in the second. Bolton gets a clearing kick away. And it's a fine mark. Coming up to grab Wilmot for the Lions. Sends it back into the centre circles. This is Leicester. Leicester marks. Cameron provided a lead up the corridor. That's ignored. Leicester kicks the Lions inside forward 50. Oscar McDonald got a fingertip to it. Slapped forward by the Lions here. Bailey out after it. Taken though by Clark. He's taken the ground. Oh, hit a free kick.
1: Yeah,
0: yes.
1: Definitely.
0: You'll get a free kick for being taken high.
1: Yeah.
4: Yeah. The tackle started reasonable and then it just slipped high. The second one.
6: Logan Morris, yeah. Second one in.
3: Clark long to the wing. Johnson one-on-one with Neal. Takes the mark. Johnson plays on. Got around Neal. Handball up to McDonald. Handball out wide. The Warner is off and running. Takes a bounce. Lifts a hand pass down to Murphy Reed. 70 metres out. Kicks to Switkowski.
4: Erasmus on. Open side.
3: He gives it to Bolton. Showtime Shea kicks into oncoming traffic. Great smother, Dunkley. Ricochets back to Switkowski. Got to move it. Handball to Sarong. Tries to run the gauntlet. Great smother again. The defensive act from Dunkley once more. Brisbane win it back. Dangerous handball. Straight to Warner. Warner pulls the trigger. He misses.
1: Purchase. From had their 50. Had their chances.
3: Out to the right and the behind.
2: Josh Dunkley. Wow.
1: Yeah.
2: A couple of big efforts.
3: 27 minutes going in this second term. Scores are level on the back of the Carl Warner behind. The grand final on ABC Sport.
0: Is it worth mentioning the last time in a season that there were two draws in the one round of football? The grand final ended up as a draw as well, 1977.
1: Wow. Yeah.
0: Kick beyond defensive 50 for the Lions here. Morris had it, tried to shovel a hand pass out, stolen by Erasmus, got it onto Pierce for the Dockers, back to Erasmus. Hand pass forward again to Brayshaw.

0: Swept a hand pass for Dudley. Went straight into trouble. Gone. That'll be holding the ball. Yes, that's correct. He's gone. He got absolutely pinged.
1: Yeah, Brayshaw should have kicked that football. No need to that hand pass. They've been good at getting the chaos ball in. Had forwards lined up in front of him.
0: So this is Dunkley looking to steer it forward to Wilmot. Wilmot kicks into the middle of the ground. It comes to Fletcher. He's in trouble here, Will Ashcroft. Just got the hand pass away. Tackle from Brayshaw. Spilled down to Reed, and he's wrapped up in the middle. It'll be a ball up here. Scores level 29 gone in the second.
2: Will Ashcroft has that habit of
3: bouncing. He spoke to us about it last week.
2: Yeah, bouncing up about three or four steps.
3: Hey, sure. You're old player.
1: Did he ever?
4: Ford palms it down. Jackson toe pokes it forward. Can't clear the area. Fletcher's handball knocked down by Sarong. Goes and wins it. Hurried kick forward for Fremantle. Rayner's onto it though. Back edge of the square. Handball away to Wilmot, who runs and carries. Long high bomb out towards half forward over the head of his intended target and out of bounds. Last disposal free for Frio. And McVee's going to take it. Scores a level before halftime as McVee takes on Cameron on the mark. I'm not sure he knows where he's going. Kicks in hope. Down the wing, Amos managed to lose Lester and takes the mark. So Jai Amos, backward of the logo, sends his kick to half forward. Fort trying to break it away from Voss. In the end, it's Zorko who wins it back for Brisbane. All runs into trouble. Hand pass on to Wilmot. Back the other way we go. Kicks Brisbane down the wing, and that'll do us to the half. I'm not sure we could have asked for much more than that. Nine lead changes. And at the end of the second term, at the halfway point of the 2026 Grand Final, we're back where we started. Scores a level. 6-7-43, play 6-7-43. I'm pretty certain, in fact, I've got this on me. The scores were level last year at halftime of the 2025 Grand Final. And the scores are level again. Of course, Brisbane won that game by 47 points in the second half. The Dockers have finished as strong as any team in the competition this year. And so all the storylines as they were leading in are as rich at halftime with the scores level. The goal kickers for Fremantle, two for Voss, one each for Reed, Amos, Tracy and Dudley. Meanwhile, for the Brisbane Lions, we got singles for Lohman, Draper, Allen, Levi Ashcroft, Cameron, who kicked the first of the game, and McKenna. Off the SMS, Phil says, I'm on the PM's RAAF plane coming back from the UN in New York. Great call and love, Kelly, from Phil. So shout out from Phil. That's one way to do it. And shout out to the PM for us listening along, I'm sure, to the 2026 AFL Grand Final on ABC Sport. Rob, Damo and Josh listening in from the Overland Track in Tassie on a single bar of signal. Let's go Lions. Thanks, guys. I'm glad we can bring it to you. Elliot listening in from Italy. Shout out, Elliot. Brett from Ballarat. Great calling as always. Tuning in from Nowhere Exotic. First time watching the Grand Final with the Rapid Stream. Perfectly synced with the pitches. Please give the Rapid Stream a plug. Cheers from Brett. Well, there it is. An ABC Listen. You can find the Rapid Stream and you can follow along, match it up with the pitches and listen to us.
1: Fantastic.
4: It's halftime here. Scores a level. Mick Malthouse, Cameron Ling, Brett Delidio.
1: I don't think I've seen these stats in the last 10 years of a side being highly competitive with only 69 possessions against the reigning premiers who had 89 in one quarter.
3: Yep.
1: It is quite extreme. Inside and getting more inside 50s and where they, I thought they were down in the first quarter, actually cleaned up in the clearances,
3: yep.
1: Which probably kept them in the game given their low
3: possession rate.
1: Yep. Yeah. And what they've got to be very careful about is if that trend continues, this will flip on, those score lines will flip on their head because they can't keep relying on clearances, even though they've been good and better than Fremantle at Brisbane.
3: Yep.
2: Well, they only broke even in clearances around the ground that quarter. It came purely from the centre bounces.
1: Yes, it did.
2: So 6-0 centre bounces.
1: And when you get that, Lingy, you're getting yards,
3: yep,
1: or metres, and it takes away the worry about having to be overpossessed. But I have been very impressed in the way that Fremantle have lowered the hand pass ratio, still 107 to 52, which is in contrast to the way they've played generally. So I reckon that's got them and kept them in the game.
3: Yep.
5: I think their ability to, you know, continue to

0: when you look up, when Brisbane get the ball back, it's an half back, they look forward and their defenders to a man, they've all got, they're numbered off really, really well. Yeah. We haven't seen anyone be able to get forward and free to break the game open yet. That, well, I think we saw pretty similar last year too, didn't we? But then eventually as players tire, make poorer decisions and their inability then to find that, you know, be out that space to be able to get off, that's where we'll see the game open up. But so far, it's just been a real arm wrestle.
1: Yeah, genuine arm wrestle, hasn't it? And the conditions are playing into that a little bit with the drizzly rain fumbles and the slippery ball. But I think both teams, you're right, they are up for finals, grand final football. It is in a contest. A few of the bigs are probably struggling a little bit with the contest. But, you know, as the game wears on, they need to keep presenting. And a couple there, Voss has had a couple of good moments. Tracy earlier on, Mick, had some good moments. Sam Draper finds a goal. It in a game that's probably going to be, I don't know, 85-80 that might win it or something along those, might be 90-85. Just finding a moment or two as a big where you stand tall and either create a crumb for your teammate or you take a mark and kick a goal can be the difference. Like Mason Cox hasn't got anywhere near it. Amos is...
2: He's been competitive, but he's got to hit the scoreboard.
1: Yeah, again, he's kicked a goal, but he's just not finding it regularly.
2: And nor is Tracy.
1: Yeah, and that's okay. Logan Morris is not really looking like it either at the moment. Again, it's okay. It's not going to be the day where you're going to kick seven goals as the key forward. A big day might be two goals as a key forward.
0: And Voss already done that on Andrews, hasn't he? Six and two goals too. So
2: it's interesting, though. One of the criteria is, you know, you always get asked questions, what do you think Freeman will have to do? And the thing is, the first thing I said outside of the overuse is don't get in a shootout with them because they will kick 15 goals plus. If you can get them around 10 or 11 goals, You then are in a because but they've got a good defensive mechanism too. So I'm talking they being Brisbane, that you've got to kick. Clearly, you've got to kick more goals. But don't if you got in a shootout with this mob, you're in real dive.
1: And the worry is the third quarter. We saw it last week against Hawthorn. Brisbane put the foot down. Amazingly, Hawthorn came back. And then, as Corb said, it was equal at last year's grand final. And Brisbane tore Geelong apart in that third quarter. So that's where Freo. Even if they get to three-quarter time scores even and don't get five or six goals kicked against them by Brisbane, they are well and truly locked in then.
3: Yep. There's a reason they call it the Premiership Quarter. So these are the two best third-quarter teams all year. They've both won 18 of their third quarters they've played in. Ray Chamberlain, quick one from you just for half-time. So low free kick count at half-time, 9-5 Brisbane's way, Fremantle's way.
4: Yeah, since 2020, Corb, you sort of look at numbers statistically for those who are that way minded. Sits around 35 to 38 free kicks in a grand final. So 9-5's not a lot. And I think marking contests and general contests for the football is perhaps where they might have left a few out there.
3: We're going to see what's happening in the ABC newsroom. On the other side of that, we'll be back here at the MCG on grand final day. Scores a level at halftime, and we're going to crown a 2026 AFL Premier. Will it be the Fremantle Dockers for the first time in club history in their 32nd year, or the Brisbane Lions pulling off the rare three-peat, trying to go back-to-back-to-back? It's all in front of us. It's halftime at the G. Scores level in the grand final. Let's kick it over to the ABC newsroom.
5: ABC News, hello, I'm Satya Weinstein. The Wall Street Journal is reporting that US President Donald Trump has rejected Iran's proposal for a seven-day ceasefire as part of a plan to reopen the Strait of Hormuz. Ali Crew reports.
6: The Iranian Foreign Minister Abbas Araghchi says the plan has been presented to Washington through Qatar. Speaking at the UN in New York, he says if the conditions are met, the strait will be reopened within 7 days. But it's up to the US to decide if it wants to reach an agreement. Mr. Araghchi says Iran will never accept coercion, threats or intimidation and will never surrender its sovereignty. The plan is believed to include a demand for an end to all hostilities in the Middle East, including in Lebanon, for at least a week. It also calls for all frozen Iranian funds to be released, the scrapping of sanctions on Iranian oil, and an end to the US naval blockade of the country.
5: US tech giant OpenAI, the company behind ChatGPT, has given further details of improper activity by its artificial intelligence agents in a number of parts of the globe. More from the BBC's Lily Jamali.
7: OpenAI says its AI agents meddled with websites belonging to governments, universities, and public agencies around the world, sometimes using extreme means. US websites, including those operated by the financial regulator, the Securities and Exchange Commission, and the Department of Education, were among those affected. The company cited an example of an AI agent autonomously retrieving U.S. census data using online credentials it found on its own. OpenAI said it learned of the rogue agents after the incidents had taken place during a review of its systems breach at the AI platform Hugging Face.
5: The White House has reportedly blocked American media outlet CNN from traveling with U.S. President Donald Trump on Air Force One. The Washington Post is reporting that the network wasn't allowed to accompany him on a trip to Tennessee. CNN, along with MS Now and Politico, were barred from the White House over what Mr. Trump claims was false or negative reporting against him. That decision was overturned by a federal judge who found the ban was likely unconstitutional. Two men have been charged after allegedly trying to use a drone to smuggle drugs and other contraband into a southern New South Wales prison. Here's Digby Worth-Muller.
8: Police were alerted to a drone flying in prohibited airspace above the correctional facility in Cooma shortly after 1 o'clock yesterday afternoon. Officers later found two men, aged 31 and 38, in a nearby park and allegedly seized a drone box and controller, mobile phones and SIM cards. Police then recovered a drone with an attached package from a nearby creek and alleged the package contained tobacco, prohibited drugs, a mobile phone and other items. Both men have been charged with several offences and were refused bail. They are due to face court today.
5: Two teenage boys are in custody after a stabbing that left a man critically injured in Melbourne, Danushi Dias reports.
9: Police allege a 41-year-old man confronted a group of boys trying to break into a vehicle outside his property on Govan Street in Langwarrin just before 12:30 last night. Investigators allege there was a confrontation and the 41-year-old was stabbed before the group fled. The victim was taken to hospital and is now fighting for life. Two 16-year-old boys have been arrested who will now be interviewed in relation to the stabbing. Police are still trying to find a third teenager.
5: The Irish rock group U2 have marked their 50th anniversary with a special performance at the Dublin School where the band was formed. Pupils of Mount Temple Comprehensive were treated to a career-spanning set that included hits along With or Without You and their latest single, Silencio. The group's drummer and co-founder, Larry Mullen, shared his memory of how the band was formed.
10: I had been playing on my own in my house. My dad was pretty frustrated. I wasn't very good at many things. Playing the drums was included in that. So I think he, out of frustration, said I should try and play with other people, hoping that someone would respond, and they did.
11: Unfortunately.
10: Oh, yeah.
5: And the international team has dominated day two of golf's President Cup in Chicago, taking a 7-3 lead over the United States. You're up to date with the latest from ABC News.
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14: 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Comes down the track, down towards Long On, and he brings up his 100 with consecutive sixes.
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14: 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Hit on the pad. Big shout, he's out.
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14: Wagner down to half forward. Tracy.
18: That's a great mark. That is a great mark. He's leading up now.
14: Tracy with Velcro for hands. He looks for Jackson. Floated in. Voss plucks it. Patrick Voss. 45 degree angle. 15 metres out. Stuttering approach. Clean finish. Celebrates with the crowd. And Voss does what needed to be done.
3: The Dockers on top again. Lead change number six.
14: Jackson worked it on the Dudley, attacking edge of the centre square. Heads the Voss, and he marks. And thought about playing on for a moment from left full forward, and then thinks the better of it.
11: Little stuttering steps as he makes his way in for the Dockers. Kick is on its way. He likes it. He raises both hands to celebrate. Those in the purple, they're up and about as well, as Voss goes looking for anyone he can high-five.
3: Big Sam Draper, 2 metres plus, from 50. His drop punt off the boot. Oh, that's neat. That is straight through the middle. He ties the grand final.
12: The 2026 AFL Grand Final. Fremantle versus Brisbane on ABC Radio, ABC Sport Digital and ABC Listen.
3: We had to go through one of the greatest games of footy of all time last Saturday to set up this grand final, and we may just have something else special cooking. 9 lead changes in that first half. Scores a level on grand final day, halftime of the 2026 decider. 6-7-43 apiece. Corbin Middlemouse, Clint Weldon, Cameron Ling, Brett Delidio, Mick Malthouse, Ray Chamberlain, and Kelly Underwood, your call team. There's light rain falling at the G. It is a packed house. They're suited up, ready to go for the grand final sprint. Who's in it, Clint?
4: Corbin, the reigning champion, Jed Walter, representing the Gold Coast Suns. You've got Ollie Florent on the extreme right. Charmin Impey from Hawthorn, of course. Luke Davies-Uniac from North Melbourne. Alir Alir of Port Adelaide. Willem Dersma of the Eagles. Artie Jones from the Bulldogs. And Brandon Leary will be representing the Tasmania Devils out there, which I find fascinating. Just getting in early. He's the one that still hasn't taken the jacket off. Everybody else has. They're just dealing with the inclement weather. Now, a Tasmanian representative, he's going to have to get used to this sort of weather, you'd reckon. He's got the jacket still on.
3: I notice there's someone pretty special down there as well who's holding the starter's gun. Australia's 400-metre Olympic champion, of course, in the Sydney Games. I think we've had a few. I think Peter Boll did it 1 year, and Harry Garside actually ran in the event last year. But this time around, it'll be Cathy Freeman who will shoot the starter's pistol.
4: She looks pretty excited to have the starter's pistol in hand too. She's held it up a couple of times. And someone fortunately has come across and decided just to help her out with an umbrella as the rain has got a little bit heavier here at halftime. We've just joined us. Scores level, as Corbin told you, between Fremantle and the Brisbane Lions. Both 6-3-43 apiece. Seeing on some of the screens, the line's been spoken to down in the rooms beneath our broadcast position.
3: So off the SMS, Clint, while we wait for this race to get underway. Andrew listening to the call from Bangladesh. Thanks, guys. And 3 for the Lions. So Andrew's on Brisbane from here. Scores level, as Clint said, at halftime. Naomi in the Pilbara, where the wildflowers are purple and the red dirt has a purple tinge.
4: Wow, that's nice. What a lovely image.
3: Kat from Geelong. I'm listening from Oregon in the United States. What a great part of the world that is. Go Ducks and go Frio. So appreciate that. Kat listening from Geelong, but a long way from home. Helen and Tim listening in from Kerala in India. Damien, who's listening from Zambia, up early, 6:30 a.m., first bounce, loving the call. I think we're just about ready to go, Clint. I'll kick it back to you.
4: We are, Corby. Making the official announcements downstairs. Ponchos have been grabbed around the ground. If you're sitting in the open, as the rain will have some impacts on this as well. Top recorded speed, Ollie Florent, 34.1 kilometres an hour. He's going from lane one, that's the nearest lane to our broadcast position. Then across from him, the reigning champion, Jed Walter. We have, of course, a grand final sprint winner, Brett Delidio, with us in the box. Pause as they make the announcements. And you'll hear a massive roar here for Cathy Freeman, and she's introduced to the crowd. Lane 3 is Impey, 4 Davies-Uniac, 5 is Alir, 6 Dersma, then Artie Jones in 7, and Leary from the Devils in 8. We're set for a start. And underway in the grand final sprint. Good start from Leary out there in lane 8. He's racing away. Jed Walter tries to drag him down. They go past the halfway line. Walter is going to win again. He's going to go back to back. Dersma gets home for second. Leary third. And then Impey, Alir, Florent, somewhat surprisingly, a long way back. And Davies-Uniac was last. But what a start it was.
11: on the extreme inside from Brandon Leary, representing the Devils. Got away to a terrific start, but then, as we saw last year, Jed Walter put in the big step, stretching towards the line. He raised both hands to celebrate, had the big look around as well. Don't often see that on grand final sprint, the ability to look around. That's very much sort of Olympic sort of areas. And he won by a good two or three strides in front of everybody else. Gets a round of applause from his colleagues. We're going to hear from him downstairs in a moment. But Jed Walter goes back to back in the grand

0: Final sprint, 25 and 26 champion. Corby, let's have a listen as he's about to try and spit out a few words.
1: It's every season.
2: Oh, no, I'm cooked. I need a few weeks off now, so, good win.
1: Good win for the Gold Coast Suns. Tassie was very close as well, mate. Tell us about your local club that this money's going into.
2: Palm Beach Crumbin Junior Footy Club back on the Gold Coast, so... Yes, you guys.
1: Good game of footy as well, mate. You are puffing. You're going to have to recover now.
2: Yeah, for sure. Definitely.
1: Congratulations. Back-to-back winner from the Gold Coast Suns, Jed Walter, our Telstra Grand Final Sprint.
0: And so $5,000 goes to the local club. And I understand Lids knows all about this. You might get a ticket or two to roll in as well. If you
3: to the game?
0: Yeah.
3: Yeah. I think, you've got to be here, I suppose, to actually get in.
0: But not just you. You get to bring somebody along.
3: Yeah, my brother was here. I was telling someone else earlier, I think I might have been telling Lingy that, yeah, when I did the lap of one, my brother was there. He absolutely loved it, being in the ute, waving to the crowd like he played 200. He was stoked with it, which is, that's a nice part of being able to be a part of that.
4: I hope no one thought I was disparaging to Jed Walter saying spit out a few words. You just ask someone to run 100 metres as fast as you can, then the microphone straight under your face. And I remember famously your interview last week.
3: Oh, God.
4: You
3: please play it.
4: Peroxide blonde hair and you're puffing and trying to get a few words out.
3: It's hard to. And I was embarrassing in front of the mic when I was back there in my first year. But, after 100, even worse.
4: If you big into Omen, so scores level at the grand final as they were last year, Brisbane ran away to win it. And the same guy wins the sprint. They won the sprint at grand final time last year. Comes from a Queensland club in Jed Walter, representing the Suns, goes back to back. All right, second half not too far away. The Dockers and the Lions both getting loose in the rooms at the moment. 6-7-43 apiece. Tied at halftime after 9 lead changes in that first half of footy.
5: Fremantle also having to overturn the Premiership Cup curse from yesterday.
4: Yes.
5: So that would be, it's now 8 of the last 9. It was Alex Pearce who let go first. It'll be 9 of 10 if Brisbane win it.
0: 9 of 10.
4: It's a
0: ridiculous stat.
4: And regardless of what happens next, we'll be talking about that stat again next year, won't we?
5: If
4: whether
5: it
4: happens. 8 of 10 or whatever it's...
5: You need to take the Max Gawn theory, which was he in 2021 had told everyone, this is garbage, and deliberately let go first and basically said to everyone, I don't care about it.
4: Yeah.
5: So you need to embrace the fact that you don't care if you're going to not worry about it.
4: Cameron Ling, Brett DeLidio, Mick Malthouse, halftime here at the MCG. Scores are level. We'll go to you first, Lingy. If you're Chris Fagan at halftime, what are you telling your group?
6: You're telling your group we are doing a lot right. We're winning the ball around the middle of the ground. Centre clearances, we've got to fix those up a little bit, but generally around the ground clearances, okay. I think he'd just have a quiet little nudge in the direction of, hey, boys, remember we need to be selfless to win this one. I reckon there was a couple of...
3: Little gives?
6: Yeah, a couple more opportunities to kick goals in that second quarter where... I mentioned it, there was a touch of hero ball going on. There was some handball options ignored, some wild flying shots. Now, that could be partially caught up in the moment of a huge grand final, but also it can be partially, hey, the Norm Smith medal's up for grabs as well as this premiership. And maybe if I kick that one or I do this or I do that, I could score myself a premiership medal and the Norm Smith. And I reckon Chris Fagan would just say, hey, that's not how you win premierships. Not with that mindset. Let's get back to, doesn't matter who kicks the goal, as long as the team kicks the goal.
4: It's different for them too. I mean, last year that was even at halftime, so they pulled away after that. But they haven't really won a close one, have they? They lost a close one in 2023. They won wide in 24 and eventually in 25. So how long will these two teams be so close to one another? And for the Dockers, they should take great solace out of the fact that they've finished strong all year. You look at their third quarters this year, they've lost only 6 of them. Now, they came from 21 points down at three-quarter time in the prelim to get it done. So the fact that they're right there, I don't think they're just going to go quietly into the night.
3: No, they certainly won't. Who's the better third-quarter team, Corp? You said these are their best two.
4: So they both won 18. The Fremantle have drawn 2, though. So right. Fremantle just.
3: Yeah. Well, I think, ultimately, I mean, it's won and lost here, isn't it, in terms of who comes out best. And we thought that last week, too. But Hawthorn, for whatever, like, they just were, their ability to open the game up late and come right back into that one. What was our other stat we were talking about the other day, Corb, with Brisbane when they're at front at quarter time? They've got their 16-0 or 14-0? What?
4: 14-0.
3: 14-0. And they're in front by 1 point, right?
4: By 1.
3: And then the Dockers kicked the first goal of the second the quarter. I mean, you read into that as much as you like, but if you can take that advantage, I think for Freo, they've got to get their hands on the ball a little bit more and get a little bit more out of their key forwards. I know they're getting a reasonable contest, but can they get them more involved? They've already had the 6 goals out of Was it 6 goals? No, 4 goals probably out of the big boys. So they've got to get a couple more, I think, for

0: to be well and truly in this game.
1: Mick, if you're just on Longmuir at half-time, what are you doing?
2: Not much more than regretting playing Cox and probably thinking, why did I have another runner? Because it's not, you know, this is, like, even though I look at it and just think about these big fellas, the only consolation I take in that is that if you've got your three big ones, you're going to keep occupied three big backs, which may be part of their reasoning is because let's say they put Tracy in the ruck just to see if they get a bit of momentum around the ground, then it does free up another runner for Brisbane. So I know there's reasons for it, but I wouldn't be changing a great deal outside of trying. I mean, everyone tries, but they've got to involve these big blokes because, as the boys said, they've kicked four goals, but not a lot of goals come from other players down there. Bolton,
0: maybe.
2: Yep. Dudley made one or two, but Swickowski,
0: yeah.
2: Maybe one or two. They've all had their chances. They've missed them, but they're going to rely very much on their big fellas kicking goals.
3: And the two players you'd somehow, easier said than done, want to get into the game is probably Jordan Clark, who's only had the 8 disposals off half.
0: McKenna doing a good job there.
3: Yeah, really good job. Yeah. And the other one's Hayden Young, who's the game-breaking mid who can run. He's only had the 8 touches as well. So if you can get those two running creative players maybe up to 12, 14 touches in this second half, then maybe those opportunities present a little bit more inside forward 50 because they're the players who can connect the midfield to the forward line.
2: Yeah.
1: Just on the Norm Smith medal voting, so the 5 people that are charged with giving out the medal, Andrew McLeod is the chair, so he's got 2 of them in his back pocket. Fellow Norm Smith medalist Chris Judd, and then along with Premiership players Sean Burgoyne, Michael Voss, and the Herald Sun journalist Lauren Wood, the 5-person voting panel for the Norm Smith medal. If it was presented at halftime, who's winning it?
0: Murphy Reid for me.
2: I think Reid.
0: Yeah, Murphy Reid.
2: I think Reid.
0: He's been clean.
2: He's been terrific.
0: Yeah, he kicked the goal himself as well. Hasn't had huge in terms of score involvements, but he's been that connector up and down the ground.
3: And nobody's jumping off the page for Brisbane totally yet, are they?
2: Well, Zorko's going to get the ball, but...
3: Murphy Reid, good call.
1: Second half is upon us here at the MCG. We're 1 minute away from the start of the Premiership quarter to decide the 2026 AFL Premiership. Two really good third quarter teams this year. The Fremantle Dockers looking for their first ever Premiership. And of course, the Brisbane Lions looking to try and make it a rare hat-trick of flags. They are playing in their 4th straight grand final. Kelly Underwood is in the front row of the grandstand. Kel.
4: Just a quick one, Corbin. The wind has suddenly picked up here, so the rain stopped. If you have a look at those flags above the giant screen, it's suddenly got really blustery. It's almost coming across the ground north, a bit of a northerly towards the city and then up towards the north. So you can just feel it at ground level. It's just picked up. The only injury concern in that first half was Dane Zorko. Bad corky, upper right leg coming on and off and putting a big compression heat pad on it, but he's playing through, as you would imagine.
1: The participation of Fremantle in this grand final has brought a whole lot of noise with them. They got a wharfie time up their sleeve, and we got the Premiership quarter on deck. Scores level, the Dockers and the Lions on ABC Sport. You're with Clint Wilden.
5: Draper up against Jackson, and Jackson won it forward to the Dockers, immediately to Bolton, hand pass to Sarong, met solidly, 2 Lions got him. Dunkley coming one way, Zorko the other, tackled, ball up, thrown up into the air, Jackson again palmed it down, Switkowski tried to drag it in, immediately set upon, we'll have another ball up, the Dockers have made themselves 3 or 4 metres with that play, just on the attacking edge of the centre square, one down by Draper, straight to Chapman, spinning around, got out of trouble, kicked inside forward 50, Tracy!
3: Yep.
5: He's marked it 35 out from goal. He'll kick from about 40. It's better than a 45-degree angle to the right. He'll start just to the right of the right-hand behind post.
2: Yeah, I think the first thing he said to the umpire is that 15.
0: So, a reasonable question.
2: Well, he hasn't gone back more than 15. He's not a long...
0: Not a long run-up.
2: But he put it over the fence. He put this into the city, I reckon.
5: Josh Tracy has won this afternoon. The first goal of the second half. He did it again. Tracy's put it through. No. Missing to the left-hand side, to the right-hand side. Gee whiz, that's a couple of chances where you would have normally just put them down in the book.

0: Freo by 1 point. Short again to Ashcroft.
1: A Cal made mention of him suffering that little cork to the back of the hamstring. Just look, he didn't move to that ball very quickly at all.
0: Fremantle by one on the back of the Tracy miss. High arcing drop punch. Jackson, the flying unicorn, went through, couldn't take the mark. Spills down towards Warner. Hand pass to Chapman. Handball out to Young. Clean kick inside the forward 50. Tracy arriving late, knocked away by Gallup and out of play. And Ty Gallup, for the second straight year, the least experienced man of the 46 in the grand final. It's a one-point lead for Fremantle on a forward 50 stoppage.
2: That was very bad play by Young. He had Bolton absolutely clear, and the teammates are letting him know it. He walks in a kicks from 30 by himself.
3: I'd be using Dane Zorko's man every chance I can get.
2: Absolutely.
3: Because of how proper he is out there right now.
4: Draper was behind, but he won it down only as far as Fredericks. He kicks around the body for the Dockers from left half forward, trying to find Tracy. Got it down to Young. Tackled immediately. Ball been held in. Straight in front of the big sticks. 40 out from goal. We'll head downstairs in just a moment.
2: Can't waste the ball for him. They've had a lot of it.
4: All pinballing around. Came to Berry. Got a hand pass out to Switkowski. Worked it on to Young, kicked around the body. Mark taken just to the left of the goal square. Amos, it's been paid. Jai Amos to go back. He'll shoot from, let's be honest, than about 8 metres out if he wants to. It's a tight angle, though.
2: What can I say? There's a young player that doesn't understand. You don't take any notice of what the umpire says. You stand 1 metre there, make it half metre. He actually crept to the boundary, and he's a left footer.
1: Their contested marking's been damn impressive.
3: 10-2.
2: Very good.
4: Jai Amos comes in. He does put it through for the first. He's got his second. The Dockers get the start they needed in the second half. And their lead goes out to what is now 7 points at the four-minute mark of the third. That is a 10th lead change for the game. Quite remarkable. We'll head downstairs first. Kelly Underwood is on the boundary.
5: Yeah, I mean, listen to this noise. There's definitely a lot more Fremantle fans in the house of 100,000. Just for our listeners that are up north in the country or are listening from overseas, the weather has changed a little bit since halftime. It's dried out. There's meant to be no showers in the second half. The breeze has picked up, but the mercury has dropped right down. So it's currently 12 degrees. It feels like 10.
0: Second time, Fremantle out by 7 points. An equal game high. Jackson straight to Sarong. Handball picked off by Draper, and Jackson tackles him.
2: Beautifully done in the centre. Just a bad hand pass.
0: 10 lead changes in the game. And it's 7 points, as wide as it's been, as Draper grabs it out of the ruck, kicks it forward, and McVee beats Cameron hands down.
3: That's impressive. One-on-one, Charlie Cameron, last line. That was a superb mark by McVee.
0: Short to Clark, short kick to Bolton in the middle of the ground. Here you go, Fremantle on transition. Hand pass, weighted over the top for Brayshaw. He moves it hurriedly, kicks out to half forward, over the head of Amos in a tangle with Gardner, close to the boundary line. There's a free kick coming back.
2: He was grabbed it was certainly grabbed while the ball was in the air.
0: And Amos is going to get it right half forward, and the man on the mark will stand 48 metres out from goal.
1: Yeah, as soon as the umpire sees that arm around, I think that's what they pay, Ray. Yeah.
6: Fortunately, the controlling umpire was in the middle of the ground. His support umpires on the outside of play gets an alternate view, better position, pays the free.
2: And definitely a free.
6: Warranted.
2: Absolutely, yeah. Dominated the play so far. They're really going to make the scoreboard count, though, the Dockers.
0: Gee, this is a big kick. Kelly spoke about the swirling breeze inside the MCG. Amos's drop punt sails goalward. It's right to the goal line, and Draper knocks it through. A rush behind. The game-high lead grows. Fremantle by 8 points, half a dozen minutes into the third.
4: Lions come up the corridor immediately. Ball bounces through the legs of Clark. Has to turn to try to regather. Tapped it away. Ball's in dispute. Berry, it's been held to him. Just got a hand pass out to Dunkley. Throws it on the boot. Kicks towards right half.
3: Oh, no!
4: Alex Pierce has gone down. He's in real trouble. It's spilled out to Logan Morris. Kicks inside forward 50. Great defensive mark. Oscar McDonald. Alex Pierce is in real strife. Chasing the football, just stopped immediately. We'll head downstairs again in just a moment. It comes here to Young in the middle. Hand pass to the centre circles for the Dockers to Sarong. Sweeping hand pass for Reed. Crashed into Zorko. Ball scooped up at the

0: Back by Wilmot, gave it to Dunkley.
1: Handball meant for Johnson. He somehow gets it out. Handball out in front of Murphy Reid, who's free at half forward. Inside the 50. Wilmot tears out after him. Murphy Reid shakes Wilmot. Centering kick superb to Switkowski, who marks it right half forward. And Alex Pearce comes hobbling off the ground.
2: That's that Cox for Cox said before the game. It wasn't going to be O'Meara. It had to be Cox, you know, where you've got to keep back.
1: It's a non-contact change of direction injury for Alex Pearce. And we'll wait on the Switkowski kick as Alex Pearce jumps straight in the second row. Can Freo do it without him? Without their skipper, Switkowski. In his final game, he kicks to the behind line, a minor score. 3-0 by 9, Kelly Underwood on the boundary.
3: Yeah, straight into the back of the bunker. There is a problem with his right leg. I'm looking into the bunker right now. The trainers are taking his shoe off. It'd be an absolute miracle if he comes back out here. The right leg's shaking at the moment. As soon as I know what it is, I'll let you know.
0: Went down like sniper got him from the back row. He was in trouble immediately as he chased the ball towards the boundary line. The Lions are on the attack. And Gallup from right half back goes looking for Lohman, who couldn't mark. Warner at the drop, got it for the Dockers. Hand pass will bounce its way towards Erasmus. Hands it off to Luke Ryan, centre wing commentary side. Stabs it looking for Tracy. Good spoil coming from the side from Gallup. And it's over the boundary line for a throw-in right beneath our broadcast position here. Behind the interchange gates on the members' wing.
2: I know Tracy has played behind the ball, Clint. But have you seen him play as a key back before?
0: Only in patches, never for games, Mick. He does go back if they need extra players back late in games. Jackson wins this down for the Dockers to Murphy Reid. Sends it deep inside forward 50. Amos couldn't mark. Spill down to Andrews. Second touch means he's in trouble. Hand pass intercepted away by Amos, who kicks towards goal and misses the lot. Going out to the left of the left-hand behind post for a throw-in. That lead, 9 points in favour of Fremantle, 9.5 gone in the third.
2: They're going to try to stretch the back line. You can see what they're doing at Brisbane with their load up of their forwards.
1: Forward 50 stoppage for the Dockers. They spin it back in. Ford grabs it out of the ruck. Jams it on the boot. Can't clear the defensive 50. Berry knocks it down. McCluggage clean. Collects. Kicks to the wing for Morris. Ryan breaks it up. Got a spoil in. Spills to Levi Ashcroft. He's tackled. Ball up on the wing. Kelly Underwood on the boundary.
3: Yeah, I reckon he's done his Achilles, the captain. I reckon he's snapped his Achilles. They are currently putting a big chunk of ice on the back of his Achilles right now.
1: Thanks, Kel. So Achilles fears there for Alex Pearce. The biggest day of his career on grand final day, trying to lead the Dockers to their first premiership. He'll be a spectator like all of us from here on in. From the stoppage, Sarong feeds it forward to Young. Kicks up to half forward, misses Tracy, and out it goes. Boundary throw-in, half forward here for the Dockers, who are in a little bit of a purple patch early in this third term. They lead it by 9 points, a game high.
4: So they need to capitalise on the momentum they have right now. They need to somehow block out the feelings they'd have towards their captain, Alex Pearce, and just push that to one side for the next 1.5 quarters. Find an avenue to goal in this moment.
0: Jackson tried to take it out cleanly, couldn't gather. Sarong could, threw it on the boot, kicked towards foot forward, lost, diving out. Couldn't complete the mark. Andrews picks it up for the Lions, sends it spiralling towards left half back. Trapped there by Levi Ashcroft, but he couldn't gather. Johnson scooped it away for the Dockers, gave it back to Sarong. 49 out from goal, sends it long, but out of bounds on the full. Free kick for the Lions at right full back. Still a 9-point lead to Freo, 11 gone in the third.
2: 9-2, and they've scored 1-3. So it's 9-2 inside front 50. And scored 1-3. So, and that's out in the full. So yep. They've really, as you said, Lingy, they've got to make it count.
1: 9-point lead for the Dockers. Zorko's kick up to Lester over his head and trickles out of play. It is a last disposal free. It'll be Fremantle's footy. And we're going to get a conference and a little confirmation from the ARC on this decision. Hey, just recapping, Alex Pearce, non-contact injury, went down as he was hunting after a ball. Achilles fears. He's got ice on his Achilles, hobbled off the ground. He's sitting in the second row. His day is done.
4: This ball is touched, two clubs out of bounds. Throwing.
1: So in it comes between wing and half forward for Fremantle, who are on top in the game. Comes down towards Brayshaw, high up and under to centre half forward. They come from all directions. Dudley stays down, paddles it out in front. Dudley collects, trying to get back on his right. Takes on McKenna. Dudley! With the Dudley bomb! We're out to double digits for the first time today. And momentum is wearing purple. Dudley's got two. And Fremantle lead it by 15 points a dozen minutes into the third. 8-10 to 6-7. The grand final on ABC Sport.
5: Wow, how good's that finish? Yeah. That ability to feel that tackle coming and then duck under, find a bit of space, and just to have that composure in a big game to be able to knock that one through. You're right about having to capitalise. They've been inside 50, what, 10 to 2 now?
6: Yeah. Scored five times, but not enough.
5: And then the contested possessions are a worry for me. You come out and you're ready to fire after halftime. 21-7, the Dockers, they're getting after it. Their ability to find that footy in tight and get it on the outside, that's where they're capitalising and keeping in their front half.
6: Have I seen right? Have they got a 4-2 forward line? Four talls and...
0: Jackson wins it down, then taps it in the direction of Sarong. Dockers get the clearance again, deep towards full forward. Great mark, Andrews. Behind Voss, in front of Mason Cox, and he puts it out towards Fletcher, marking left-back pocket for the Lions. Sends Brisbane towards the Shane Warne wing, and Rayner marks it left half-back. Kelly Underwood downstairs. Kel?
3: Yeah, we just saw Andrew Brayshaw, Hayden Young come off. Big hug for the captain. I would say this is a suspected Achilles snap. Or a snapped Achilles, but he's remaining so composed down here, Alex Pearce.
0: Long down the outer side, Will Ashcroft tried to hack it forward. Jordan Clark was there, his hand pass intercepted by Lohman, gathered off the deck for the Lions, then to Morris. 50 out from goal, hand pass to Lohman, kicks straight into the path of Oscar McDonald. It spills down for Bolton here for the Dockers, and it all opens up for him.
1: He's off and running, Bolton. He's taken on a couple. He shakes another tackle. Handball out to Amos on the wing. Sends it to Voss. Knocked away from him, Harris Andrews, who's single-handedly keeping Brisbane in this game.
6: Well, Andrews is, he's playing fantastic defensive work, but he has to play defensive work. There's no offensive work because Voss has done a terrific job on him. He's made sure that every contest that Andrews gets, he has to win.
1: The Freo momentum is overwhelming from the boundary throw-in. Bolton threw his boot at it, couldn't hit the volley, and a ball up in the same spot where it landed from the throw-in.
4: Caleb Sarong having some sort of quarter this quarter too. Seven disposals, been brilliant around the clearances.
6: And Bolton.
1: Yep. Fremantle by 15. Jackson leaps up, palms it down. Levi Ashcroft at the drop. Attracts a crowd and the ball up.
4: It's the Sarong and Bolton movement around those stoppages causing headaches.
1: Alex Pearce out of the game with the suspected snapped Achilles. Jackson palms it down straight to Levi Ashcroft. Kicks out to halfback. Clever from Lohman. Taps it down to McCluggage. Runs, carries, kicks it deep to Morris. He's got two to beat. And McDonald beats him. Hands down, wins the one-on-one at centre halfback for Freo.
0: And flares it out to Michael Frederick. He's got it at right halfback for the Dockers. We'll move it down the line. Wagner marks. Got options on short if he wants them. He's going to be told to move it on in a moment. He's between right half-back and centre wing. Underneath the number four light tower, he kicks towards right half-foot. Mason Cox got worked under the football by Gardner. It's gone across the boundary line. It'll be a throw-in. Now 55 out from Freo's attacking goal. 8-10, 58, 6-7, 43. Dockers over Brisbane. 16 gone in the third. The Freo fans making an enormous racket at the MCG. Neither Ruck could get to it, Fort or Jackson. Neil was there, handed away to Will Ashcroft. Sweeping hand pass forward, intercepted here by Bailey. He's on the burst, kicks along the ground. Nicely scooped up by Allen. Worked it on again to Levi Ashcroft. Now to Rayner, hand pass forward to McKenna. It opens up for him. McKenna will just chip short and marks. And the play on by Hendon Morris in the goal square is Lohman. He bangs it through for his second. He stands to take the adulation of the Brisbane fans at the city end of the MCG. And it's still game on here in the grand final of 2026. The champs are not going away. Fremantle's lead comes to 9 points. Brisbane 7-7-49. Fremantle 8-10-58. 17 gone in the third.
4: Well, that's the running power of the Brisbane Lions. That's why they've won a couple of premierships in a row. And it was Cam Rayner at about 70 out from goal. Took a handball and was in a world of trouble. A tackle was coming hard and his strength to stand up in the tackle and still release to the running McKenna. And from there, nice little chip over the top and made a certain goal of it by getting it into the hands of Lohman.
5: Don't underestimate the Oscar Allen pickup off his bootlaces to get it away.
1: Jeets against the flow of play.

0: points. Fremantle's lead. Will Ashcroft squeezes a kick out. Not the required range. Erasmus picks it off. Handball away to Bolton. Fremantle with it. They move it out to that outer wing. Wagner will be the first to arrive. Just backward of the logo. Southern side. Kicks down to half forward. Voss the target over his head. Out the backs. Fletcher. He left it behind. Frederick collects clean from the impossible angle. He misses near side. Hemmed in against the boundary line under pressure. A minor score for Frederick. A 10-point lead for the Dockers.
1: This is a dangerous time for Fremantle because they've got Draper versus Cox. Cox just has to play a one-on-one contest if he can just share the spoils.
2: Wilmot goes on a bit of a run.
3: Oh, with the kick
2: jitties towards left half-back. Johnson was able to get in front of Hipwood. Won it down, but Levi Ashcroft gathered. Worked it for the lines towards Cameron. Cameron on in turn to McCluggage. Goes kicking towards centre half forward. Poor kick. Oscar McDonald again taking the intercept mark. And he'll flare it out to Dudley, who's got acres of space on the commentary wing.
0: Cameron's hurt his ankle on the other wing as Dudley tears down the northern wing. Kicks inside the forward 50. Voss hands to it. No mark. Falls to Lester. Short kick out to Zorko. The trainers reach Cameron, but he's not moving in a hurry. And Zorko's got the footy at halfback. Daring kick inboard finds Neil. Brisbane trying to get something going. It's been a disjointed afternoon from the two-time reigning champ. Short kick to McCluggage. Frio by 10 points. Cameron joins in the play. Short kick from McCluggage down to Ford. Handball to Will Ashcroft. Hits the lead-up lane of Oscar Allen, who takes the sprawling mark at centre-half forward for Brisbane.
3: Yeah, it was a kick to just a space to allow Lohman to get onto it. I was just watching the Draper v. Cox, a little shove out. Have a look over. I reckon it might have been just a little nudge to get him out of the way.
4: The one for mine was Darcy Gardner back down here coming front on, and he flushed the football clean.
0: Might have been a knee to the back of the, or to the calf of Charlie Cameron as he was being tackled. Got a bit of a corky. He stays out there. Gee, this is a big kick. Oscar Allen, the former Eagle, the drop punt is good. It's a one-score game again. Brisbane are on the doorstep. From 15 down to 4 down. Fremantle 8-11, Brisbane 8-7. The Dockers have lost their captain to a suspected torn Achilles. It's a 4-point game in the grand final as we hit time on in the third. A couple for Oscar Allen on grand final day.
1: And inside 50s, Lingy, 5 to 15.
5: Yeah.
1: And the Brisbane were able to score two goals from that five.
5: Yeah.
3: They're just highly efficient when they've been able to finally get it there. Luke Jackson comes back on the ground, Nick. So you spoke about it, the fact it was Cox v. Draper for that little period of time. It was a danger period. It cost them a goal there. Jackson now comes back out. And we've got Bolton, Young and Brayshaw in the middle to support him.
2: Jackson wins the tap, out after it, Hayden Young, Neal's with him, Young worked it onto Erasmus, got crunched by Lohman, wrapped up in a strong tackle, ball up the call, still in the centre square, Dockers lead by 4 points, 21 gone in the third, emerging with it was Brayshaw, slapped forward by Bolton, sat there nicely originally for Levi Ashcroft, he couldn't work it forward though, Dudley got in the way. Kicks the Dockers inside forward 50. Two-on-two battle here. Andrews up against Voss and Amos. Andrews might have been held without it. The ball goes across the boundary line. It's going to be a throw-in.
3: Smart by Andrews to not take possession then, because he knew he was outnumbered.
5: One. Yeah,
3: and he was going to be gone.
4: Stiff not to get a free.
2: Ball put back in again. Ford against Jackson. Jackson got the fingertips to it. Down to Ford, though. Spilled out to Switkowski. Swift the hand pass back to Dudley. Hand pass to Johnson. 45 out from goal. Johnson has a ping, but he misses to the right.
1: They're the ones they've got to get.
5: Yep. Yep.
1: They're the ones that Brisbane put away.
2: Dockers by five. 22 gone in the third.
0: Zorko short to Neal. Fremantle led by 15 earlier in the quarter. The captain snapped his Achilles. He's out of the game, so Alex Pearce done. Brisbane kicked the last two goals back to 5 points. Fremantle lead it and had 10 lead changes in the game so far. Gardner, long floating kick to the wing. Fort let it bounce, got it out to Lohman. The purple walls close in, still got it out to Dunkley, now to Neal. Handball releases Bailey, Brisbane out again. They run downhill through Bailey. Two bounces, looks for Charlie Cameron, who marks. 35 out, dead in front. We just

0: Mentioned Johnson's miss and the fact that Brisbane take their chances. Lachie Neale's handball from that congestion was unbelievable. And then the run of Bailey to not blaze away and think, oh, I'll have it, try and have a flying shot to just check it down to Charlie Cameron. That's an experienced team in action right there.
1: Charlie Cameron straight in front. He kicked the first of the day. He's got two. And Brisbane are back on top. They answer to the call. Brisbane by one. 9-7 to 8-12. Time on in the third term. And for the first time today, a team has kicked three unanswered goals and they go the way of the two-time reigning champs. ABC Sport, the grand final with Lingy, Lids and Mick.
2: Right, their ability just to just find a way. It doesn't matter. You feel like Fremantle got the momentum. They haven't been able to capitalise, have they, Lingy? A couple of out of bounds. They kicked 2-5 when they have held it in their forward 50. But the strength of that Lions, I mean, once they get on the outside, that handball spoke about, Lachie Neale, for then Zach Bailey sells it to all the defenders. He's going to go long. You know what? I'll pull this back across the body. Easy set shot. And that's the celebrating and rewarding your teammates stuff you were talking about at halftime.
3: Brisbane by one. 24 gone in the third. Jackson gets the clearance for the Dockers. Switkowski ran straight into Frederick. Bounced off. Turned around. Hand passed it off to Young. Young responds with a mighty goal. Fremantle end a run of three unanswered goals from the Lions, and it's off the boot of one of their very best. Hayden Young kicks a ripper, and Fremantle, they snatch back the lead again. This is a wonderful grand final. The Dockers find 5 points, 24 gone in the third. That is the 12th lead change of the game. 9-12-66 the Dockers, Brisbane 9-7-61 on ABC Sport.
4: Fantastic goal. It's Luke Jackson. It's all about Luke Jackson. Make no mistake about it. That centre bounce and that bullocking of the ball through the centre by the Dockers.
0: And Hayden Young is at his best when he gets out the front back of that Luke Jackson.
4: And left and right, so he doesn't care.
1: Dockers by five. The ruck share at the middle. Here's Young again. Says, get off me as he busts a tackle. Handball to Jackson. Runs, carries, kicks it deep forward. Tracy the target. He just knocks it down in front of Reed. Fletcher right there with him for Brisbane. Oh, Fletcher and Berry bang bodies, the two teammates. Fletcher trying to get it out. Dispossessed. Berry toe poke to Zorko. Handball away to Gardner. Handball to Dunkley. Gives it to Rayner. Rayner just kicks into space on the wing. The Lions first there. It'll be Allen who collects. And Allen goes back by hand to Levi Ashcroft. He takes a moment, the young man, the only teenager out there, goes short to Wilmot. And Brisbane back in possession.
4: Yeah, Fredericks has got to get more involved in the game. When he's good, he's outside. But sometimes he has to work harder inside. He just allows too much to happen around him.
1: Wilmot uses Levi Ashcroft, who marks against the boundary line, and he's just going to dab it back to Lester. Frio by 5 points. They've dominated the third term, barring a little purple patch that the Brisbane Lions had. You understand that irony, as the Lions kicked three goals in the space of 5 minutes. And purple team back on top by five. Short kicking game. Zorko with it, defensive side of the wing. Kicks down the line. Dunkley in the box seat. Critical touch from Chapman. Forces it out in the stoppage. Ball up on the southern wing. We've got a hell of a grand final going at the G. It's Fremantle by five, 26 minutes into the third.
3: Dockers daring to believe, trying to win their first flag. The Lions looking for a hat trick. Trying to get it away. He's Sarong. Actually picked it up hard up against the boundary. Worked it down the line to Young. He was tackled by Fletcher. Got the arms free and the football. And then it's held in just inside the boundary. Shane Warne stands side. Now off the deck. Dunkley's right there for the Lions. Fletcher slapped it forward. And it's gone straight over the boundary line, has it? The umpires will converge. They're going to throw it in. They will.
4: It's one of the rare times in any football you don't see a plus one behind the ball on either side. It's really one-on-one football virtually everywhere, even at the stoppages.
3: Fremantle over Brisbane by 5 points late in the third term. All spun back into play. Draper got hands to it. Spill down to Will Ashcroft, to Levi Ashcroft for the Lions. Kicks Brisbane towards left half forward. Allen helps it on its way. Warner will get back there first for the Dockers. Surrounded by players. Got it to Chapman by hand. Then to Johnson at right half back. Puts it down the line. Beautifully done. And Young marks on his chest.
1: Young looks for Jackson. Crunch from the back. Andrew spoils. Ball comes out to Zorko. Kicks for Allen. It's intercepted. Chapman back the other way he goes. Has it for Freo. Gives it to Warner on the wing. Warner sends the Dockers to half forward. Voss leaps up. Andrews again just swats it down. They can't get through him. Wilmot picks up the loose ball. Kicks looking for Levi Ashcroft. And Warner knocks it out of play. And Harris Andrews is having a day down back. It's a five-point lead for Fremantle. Boundary throw-in just forward of the wing for the Dockers.
4: If I could make one suggestion, Wingy, I reckon that the forwards have got to come further up the ground, leave two back and bring them up so Andrews doesn't have the capacity to get to either pack.
2: Yep.
4: Separate it by about 20 or 30 metres. Very difficult then to decide.
3: Jackson for the restart, palmed it down. McCluggage on the deck, hand passed over his shoulder. Jackson was there waiting, got it back for the Dockers to Johnson. Bounces a hand pass in the direction of Brayshaw. Bit fumbly, couldn't take it cleanly. Socket foot along the ground by Dunkley. Coming the other way is Chapman. Did well, hit the shoulder into the side of Will Ashcroft. Ball though, in the meantime, is over for a throw-in. Just shy of left half forward for Brisbane.
0: Isn't it great that we can be riveted with a sport that is 66-61 and last week was about 250 points scored in a game? Both games are absolutely brilliant.
3: Being treated again as it's spun back in. Rayner will emerge with it, picking it up off the deck and spirals a kick deep inside the lines forward 50. Hipwood lets it bounce, goes up, trying to work it back towards Allen. Umpire says that's okay. Allen, clever hand pass. Wonderful hand pass on to Charlie Cameron. Morris in the right forward pockets. He misses. To the right-hand side, it's a minus score. 9-12-66 the Dockers, 9-8-62 the Lions, 29 gone in the third.
0: He's been a bit off with his touches, Logan Morris, and his sharpness around goal. I thought he'd maybe give that one back to Charlie Cameron.
1: Warner takes the kick out, has a bounce, runs to centre-half back, kicks to the wing. Lester spoils, but straight to Amos. His direct opponent, Freo, with it. Handball away to Wagner. Runs, carries, gives it to Reed. Looks corridor, back to Wagner. They've got a few options. Wagner uses it himself, kicks in the Tracy direction. Forced to spoil late. Levi Ashcroft just taps it down to Fletcher. Has to deal with Frederick. Got a kick away, but straight to Johnson of the Dockers.
0: Oh, Jackson wants it in quick.
1: Johnson looks out wide and finds Hayden Young. And we know his range is unlimited.
2: He stood there for an eternity, didn't he? Young, he just found that.
4: Yeah, what the? They missed really, it. Really centimetre perfect kick. Because that almost another half metre, and that's over the fence. Well, over the boundary line anyway.
1: He's out himself a quarter. Hayden Young.
4: Yeah, 9 possessions so far. 10 coming up.
1: He's already kicked a goal in the turn to make it 2. He curls it through. Young talent time at the G. He delivers his best when his absolute best was required. Fremantle by 10 points. And Hayden Young is having a fair say in things. 10-12 to 9-8. Half-hour mark, third term on ABC Sport.
4: Liggy, who's Dunkley going to?
2: He's been going to Bolton for first half, but he's the one you've got to go to. He's influence on this game.
4: Yeah, but what I'm suggesting there is if he does lean towards Young, Bolton's got to go back on the ball.
2: Yeah, that's right.
4: Because if they're not, splits them again.
2: Yep.
4: You've got to keep testing their resolve in the man-on-man stuff.
0: But right now, Young's lit up so much. His ability to get out of stoppage, kick the goal there, but he's in everything.
3: Jackson again got the fingertip touch on it. Sarong will emerge with it, lost his headband in the process, but kicks in the direction of Switkowski.
4: Oh, it's 50 metres.
3: And that should be 50, I would have thought, against Zorko. Umpire says play on. Switkowski into the right forward pocket. It's off hands. It's staying in play just. Gardner picked it up, gave it to Wilmot of the Lions. From full back, he'll switch play to the right back pocket. Oh, Rayner drops the mark and then fumbles the footy against Erasmus. He's able to pick it up and he breaks the Erasmus tackle. He'll kick towards the logo commentary wing. Spoil from McVee against Cameron. Charlie follows up for the Lions. Has he kept it in play? He has, as the siren sounds. Hear the roar from the Fremantle supporters at the G. They are dead. dream. And their side is a quarter away from a premiership, the first in the club's history. They lead by 10 points, 10-12-72 to Brisbane, 9-8-62.

0: It's an incredible sound. The purple was unmissable all week in Melbourne. And the roar on that three-quarter time siren that Clint highlighted. 4-3 in the term. And really, if all bar a six-minute burst where Brisbane kicked 3 goals, it was Fremantle's quarter. 2 each for Dudley, for Young, for Amos and for Voss. Singles for Reid and Tracy. Meanwhile, for the Brisbane Lions, 2 each for Lohman, Allen and Cameron. And then singles for Draper, Levi Ashcroft and Connor McKenna. Kelly Underwood is on the boundary. Kel.
1: Oh, this is pretty heroic. This is the definition of leadership, what we're seeing at the moment from the Fremantle captain in Alex Pearce. Big chunk of ice on his right Achilles. He said, I want some crutches, and he has hobbled out there, and he is in the defensive circle at this three-quarter time huddle, the last change of the grand final. Pearce, he was chasing the footy. I'm going to try my best to describe it here. On the northern wing, his opponent was Logan Morris, who was just behind him, when he suddenly fell forward. He just suddenly lost his balance, almost like a face plant into the turf. He didn't move. He turned his face to the bench, and then he couldn't put any pressure on his right leg as he was carried off with a trainer either side of him. Straight into the back of the bench. The boot and the sock came off. He couldn't do it. He needed the trainers and the doctors to do it. Ice pack straight on the Achilles. It looks like a suspected snapped Achilles, or at least in a torn Achilles, but we haven't heard anything from the club. But the most impressive and moving thing here is that he's been so composed. This is heartbreaking to watch, and yet he's showing no signs of discomfort, let alone, he's keeping his emotions in check, despite these consoling hugs from teammates as they came to the bench for a rest in that third quarter. And now he is out there and he is providing words of encouragement to his teammates.
0: Thanks heaps, Cal. Kelly Underwood down there on the boundary. Fremantle are going to have to get it done without their captain. They've existed for 32 years. They've made only one grand final previously. As we turn for home in the 2026 season, they lead the grand final by 10 points. We'll get the thoughts of Lids, Mick and Lingy coming up next, the 2026 AFL Grand Final on ABC Sport.
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0: Dunkley throws it on the boot. Kicks towards right half. Oh no! Alex Pearce has gone down. He's in real trouble. It's filled out to Logan Morris. Kicks inside forward 50. Great defensive mark, Oscar McDonald. Alex Pearce is in real strife. Chasing the football, just stopped immediately. We'll head downstairs again in just a moment.
1: Yeah, I reckon he's done his Achilles, the captain. I reckon he's snapped his Achilles. They are currently putting a big chunk of ice on the back of his Achilles right now.
0: Brayshaw high up and under the centre half forward. They come from all directions. Dudley stays down, paddles it out in front. Dudley collects, trying to get back on his right. Takes on McKenna. Dudley! With the Dudley bomb! We're out the double digits for the first time today. And momentum is wearing purple.
9: Brisbane by one, 24 gone in the third. Jackson gets the clearance for the Dockers. Switkowski went straight into Frederick. Bounced off, turn around. Hand passed it off to Young. Young responds with a mighty goal. Fremantle end a run of 3 unanswered goals from the Lions.
0: He's had himself a quarter. Hayden Young. He's already kicked a goal in the turn to make it 2. He curls it through. Young talent time at the G.
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0: Dockers by 10. Back to Kelly Underwood on the boundary. Kel.
1: Yeah, just watching both coaches address their troops. Longmuir's doing it at the moment and they're in pretty tight. But then I look over at the Brisbane Lions and they've just broken. But goodness me, with the reports swirling that maybe this could be Chris Fagan's last game in charge, he pulled them in so tight. They were right next to each other. They had their arms around each other. It would have been just a couple of metres, the circumference of this tight little huddle, and he had them in.

0: open for most of that break, and he was certainly right in the middle. Couldn't see him because he's so tiny over these huge footballers, but that was pretty emotional to watch, Corby.
1: Give me your best slingy lids, Mick.
2: Brisbane Lions need to fix up the centre-bounds clearances. Yep. That's where it's coming from. Sarong's been brilliant. Hayden Young's been brilliant. Bolton, Brayshaw. It's 14-4, Fremantle's way.
3: Absolute smashing, yep. Isn't it? Out of there.
4: Can Jackson ruck? Honestly, this is the question.
2: A whole game, a whole quarter?
4: He has to.
2: Yeah.
4: He basically has to, because when he goes off, they lose momentum.
3: Yep. Yeah, Sarong's ability to stand up in tackle, get it out, and get them out the front of the contest has been monumental in this game. He's had 11 clearances already, obviously 20 touches.
4: He's been brilliant.
3: Between him and Young, those two stood up big time in that third quarter. Gave him a real look at it. If you're going to be Dunkley, who are you going to stop?
1: Brisbane is 0-7, trailing at three-quarter time this year.
3: Wow.
1: Have not won a single game behind at three-quarter time. They got 10 points to reel in here. That's the Dockers' lead. Fremantle have given up a three-quarter time advantage only twice.
2: I think you've got to stop the source.
3: Yep.
2: So wrong.
1: The premiership is on the line. After almost 30 weeks of footy, it comes down to this. Jackson palms it down. Brayshaw, clever touch to Sarong. Lohman gets some pressure on the kick. It ends up going laterally across the ground. McCluggish, first one there. Got to deal with Warner. Ball comes out. Johnson tackled by Dunkley. Got a handball to the boundary line, and Warner walks it over. We'll have a throw-in in front of the benches.
4: That was close. Still a good decision.
3: Yeah. Just touched it before the line.
4: A little handball. Good decision by Freeman on good decision by the umpire.
5: Dockers have had to overcome so much in their club's 32-year history. They're now going to have to hang on here with their captain done for the day. As Dunkley's hand pass was stolen away by Sarong. He'll kick towards centre-half forward. Big pack up. That's a good mark to Gallup in a line of four. Dragging it in for the Lions. He'll walk back inside his defensive 50. Not sure where to go immediately, so he'll switch play out to Andrews, who marks it right half-back. Voss quickly goes to stand the mark. Harris Andrews goes down the line looking for Berry. Bounced away from Berry, who couldn't get to it, and that will be a free kick for the Dockers. The lasso rule, just shy of the logo in the outer wing. Fremantle move it inboard quickly, comes to Bolton.
4: I don't see there's too many players like Bolton that can... He spins it, they just can't put a glove on him, can they? When he's mobile, here he goes again.
1: Bolton. Low trajectory drop, punt down to half forward. Hands on it on the way through Switkowski. No mark. Gallup runs into Voss.
4: Yes.
1: Oh, he's going to be penalised. Yes. Holding the ball.
4: Really good decision. He took them on. I know you're undecided, Ray.
1: What do you think, Ray?
6: One step's tough.
1: Jeez, yeah. That's a hot whistle. And Paddy Voss is going to get the footy left out forward for Freo, 52 out.
3: It's a big tackle with a big guy coming at your front on like that.
4: Well, he's run. He's running at him.
3: Yeah.
4: So that's a great tackle.
3: Don't know whether I fully agree with that one.
7: There's no problem with the tackle, Mick. He's full steam ahead when he gets possession. Takes one step.
1: Voss has got Young short. He goes long right to the goal line and punched through by Lester, a minor score. It's an 11-point lead for Fremantle. And we're almost 2 minutes now into this final term. They are 18 minutes and time on away from their first ever premiership.
5: Here's Zorko. Top of his defensive goal square. Measure the kick and go short.
4: This is what Fremantle have done very well to stop that second kick, and it's put pressure on Brisbane to then try to find a way through with their run.
5: And he found Lester in the right back pocket, who sends it towards the outer wing here at the MCG. Frederick is there, stolen away from him by Berry. Hand passes forward for the Lions to Will Ashcroft. Now it's to Lohman.
2: Oh, throw. Called throw.
5: Throw is the call.
4: Oh. That's a big call, that one.
3: That is a big call.
5: Enormous call. We see it here.
2: That's a handball.
3: Yeah.
5: And the angle from the other side absolutely shows it was a hand pass. Goodness gracious.
4: So is the umpire's guessing this right?
7: You pay what you think you see, Mick, but I wouldn't take him on.
5: Comes here to Brayshaw. Kicks inside forward 50. Big pack up. They crash to ground. Spilled out to McCluggage. Has to go to Neil. Inside defensive 50 for the Lions, towards right half back. Decent battle on here. Dunkley went to ground, bobbled up here to Fletcher. Got it on towards Ashcroft. Will Ashcroft hand it on again to Rayner. Sweeping hand pass forward to Lohman, right half forward. Inside 450, bounce just in front of Morris. Up against Oscar McDonald. Jordan Clark going back. Was able to get a hand pass away to Warner for the Dockers.
1: Oh, he's kicked too much on it for Reid. Brisbane back on the footy. Dunkley's got it. Kicks to full forward. Morris down there. McDonald spoils. Straight to McCluggage, who's tackled. Ball up.

0: And what I meant by that, Nick, is that we've seen one from Morris today, and now we've seen one from Ashcroft. These players are unbelievable with their hands.
1: Fremantle lead this grand final by 11 points, 4 minutes into the final term. It's all unfolding on ABC Sport. Jackson hooks it down behind, straight to McCluggage though. Handball to Rayner, went without it. Johnson grabs it for Frio. Get out of here, kid. Up to the wing, intercepted by Lester. Brisbane reload. Lester's kick back inside to McCluggage.
2: Yeah, bad play by Fremantle. They had two players there that went to sleep. They anticipated there'd be a bit more pressure put on the kicker, and they laid off. Who's got the mark here?
3: McCluggage.
2: Yeah. Just laid off him, and you pay a penalty.
4: Really clever, though, by Will Ashcroft as well.
2: Oh,
4: he just protected his teammate McCluggage to allow him to mark the ball.
1: Kicked two big-time final quarter goals last week. McCluggage misses. And all the little things are going Frio's way. The rub of the green. And now the miss set shot. 10-point lead for Frio. Five gone, final turn.
0: Hawks filthy with that.
5: Here goes Ryan for the Dockers. Thumping kick towards the logo. Commentary wing. Impact up. Punch forward by the line. Spill down to Neil. Worked it on again to Dunkley. Here's Zorko. Just got away from Reed. Got a kick towards centre half forward. Marked there by Lohman.
2: Yeah, they're saturating where the ball falls now, Brisbane.
0: Don't want to harbour the point. Harris Andrews held the whole way as that ball exited D50 in the long up the line.
5: Ty Lohman's got two.
3: He'll take his best. Clint, I think.
2: He'll swing around, surely.
5: And he comes. Lohman for Brisbane. He works his way onto his right. Smothered.
1: Great diving effort from McBee. Full stretch, knocked at the ground. Murphy Reed scooped it up, gave it out to Frederick. And he'll find Tracy, who marks at left half back.
6: It's a big-time defensive act from Judd McVee, named after the great Chris Judd. As he goes out to Tracy, and Tracy retreats back with the kick to Ryan.
2: They can't get cute here, Fremantle. If they start to muck around with the ball, Fremantle and Brisbane are too good with the ball.
1: Six gone, final term. Dockers by 10. Ryan long to a contest on the wing, and in the end marked uncontested by Gallup. The least experienced man on the ground in his sixth game last year in the grand final, 27th today. Short to Neil. The two-time Brownlow medalist kicks inside 50. Rayner with the sit. No mark. Spoiled front and centre. Charlie Cameron's onto it, but slips over. Got a handball out to McCluggage. Tackled by Erasmus. Hump says ball up. Centre half forward here for Brisbane. Fremantle by 10. We have 7 minutes gone in the final term.
5: Draper with a more telling tap. Down to Brayshaw. Couldn't gather those. Spilled to McKenna. McKenna snapped around the body long, but to the right-hand side. It's a minor score. So we're back to single digits, the margin now. Fremantle by 9.7 gone in the last.
4: So Fremantle, have got to understand, you don't just save it from this position.
2: Oh,
4: way
2: no.
4: Too far out. You've got to continue to run and be bold and brave. The work that they did to get themselves in this position initially.
1: Brian Long to the wing. Gardner spoils down to Will Ashcroft. Hurried kick forward. Chapman got a hand to it. Moved to side by Rayner. Brisbane win the footy at half forward. Kicks inside the arc. Slides past Neil. Clark on his knees wins it. Tackled. Lost it. Now a chance for McVee's. Mowed down. McVee's tackled. Morris grabs the footy and goals. It's a one-score game again. And this grand final crosses over from a good one to a great one. Fremantle by just 3 points. 8 gone in the final term. Fremantle 10-13. Brisbane 10-10. It's all unfolding on ABC Sport. Lingy, Lids and Mick.
4: Had to kick it. Holding the ball was paid.
3: Yep.
4: And it was advantage. And you'd think for that moment, stop, let your teammate have a set shot at goal, but nailed it.
3: I'll tell you what, if one bloke out there doesn't want to let this game go, Josh Dunkley at the moment, 4 disposals, 4 of them contested, 3 big tackles, and that obviously that was his free kick that would have been.
2: That's the worry, as you say, 29 to 18 possessions at the moment. They just can't get their hands on it, Fremantle.
5: What a game. The grand final as good as the two prelims. Who would have believed that? The Lions will get the clearance. One down by them. It came to Bailey from Neil and he kicks forward. Warner intercepts with the mark for the Dockers at centre-half back. He'll play on down the line. Oh, courageous effort from Dunkley to get a hand on it. Erasmus up against Ashcroft. Instead, Young's able to gather. Works it on to Bolton. He runs inside forward 50. His kick.

0: flies across the face. It misses to the left. 4-point game. And there's a bit to unpick here.
1: Was that a free kick?
2: Why wasn't that a free kick to Josh Dunkley?
1: He had his head taken off.
0: Against Young, who got absolutely clattered.
3: That's me.
4: 4-point game. Freo on top. 9 gone. Final turn. Premiership on the line. Kick out to Jackson.
3: Right mark.
4: Who floats through the sky and takes the intercept mark for Freo. And the clearing kick from Wilmot out of defence. He had a bit of indecision, and now it's a front half game for the Dockers. They already lead by 4. He lays it up inside the attacking arc. Tracy runs underneath it, buries out the back for Brisbane. Just got support. Little handball away to Fletcher. Lions are going to go the length of the field. Kicks out to halfback. Warner floats through, can't mark. Falls down to Lohman of the Lions. Handball inside the centre square to Neil. Neil almost legged. Keeps his feet. Kicks Brisbane to centre half forward. Ryan intercepts the half volley. Got a handball out to McDonald on the back flank for Freo.
0: He'll send it in the direction of Reid. He's got Bailey on his hammer. Reid for the Dockers working it forward. Wagner goes up. Tackled immediately by McCluggage. No prior ball up. Kelly Underwood is on the boundary.
5: The crowd will get posted on the giant screen shortly. 100,023. The maximum is 24. One person didn't show up today.
0: Oh, what were they thinking? They've missed an absolute beauty. Here's Bailey for the Lions. Able to work it forward to Rayner. Runs the 55 out, hard up against the boundary. Kicks inside full forward. Oscar McDonald won at the ground. McKenna onto it. He couldn't again, could he, from the right forward pocket? Not this time. Made the mistake of kicking up in the air as opposed to running along the ground. He missed to the right. 3-point ball game. 10-14 the Dockers. 10-11 the Lions, 11 gone in the last.
3: Looking weary, the Dockers, saying it, but they just look a little bit leg-weary at the moment.
4: They lead by 3. Ryan goes straight up the pipe with the kick out, and Gallup takes the intercept mark for Brisbane.
3: But again, Tracy gets caught under it, doesn't run onto the ball.
4: Here we go, Brisbane reload. Gallup goes long to full forward. Hipwood in the vicinity, hands to it, no mark. Spills down to McDonald, got a handball out to Warner, and Freo can just calm it down. He kicks to half back. It's either out of bounds or it's Dudley's ball. It's out of bounds. Brisbane win it back. And the lasso free. And 70 metres out from the Lions goal, they're going to kick the footy. 11 minutes into the last. Fremantle by 3. They've led most of the second half. Kicks to full forward. Tracy deep in defence. Spills to Rayner. Rayner misses. They're doing it the hard way, Brisbane. It's 10-14 to 10-12. Fremantle by 2. A dozen minutes gone in the last.
2: Fremantle have gone right back into their shells.
3: Yeah, well, I'm not sure they've gone back in their shells. I reckon they look tired. Exhausted. And they can't run. They can't run. They're not running the ball.
2: But even that front and square there, no one was on the move.
3: No.
2: They're just planting their feet.
0: They're just hanging on, the Dockers. Ryan kicks to the logo, commentary side.
3: That's
0: Tracy
3: better.
0: Does attack the football. Can't mark. Spills down in front of him. It's going to be locked in. Lines underneath it. Dunkley wrapped up by Switkowski.
3: That's better by Tracy, though, running onto the ball.
0: Fort got it down, but to Murphy Reid, to Brayshaw for the Dockers. Great sweeping hand pass, Switkowski burning by. Bolton receives it. 51 out from goal. It's an open goal square. It'll bounce and tumble its way towards the behind line, but scooped up by Fletcher first for the Lions, and then Brisbane can go away down the Shane Warne wing end.
4: Wagner, McCluggage the 2 there. Wagner knocks it out of play. They're calling for insufficient intent. It's a boundary throw-in.
3: Well, he only tapped it to himself, so it's...
1: Yeah, 50-50 contest.
3: Well, he's not going to give the ball away there, is he? When he's got a teammate sitting behind him, so it's a good decision. Really good decision by umpires.
6: 15 metres of grass to work with, Mick.
4: The last 3 games of this season have been absolutely absurd. And the grand final on the line hangs in the balance, the premiership. From the boundary throw in, Young sockers it to Bolton. Handball to Dudley. Kicks a full forward. Voss and Amos down there, and Voss beaten. As Andrews floats through, takes the intercept mark, and now releases. Kicks out in front of Wilmot, who reels in the one-hander at halfback. Fremantle by 2, 13 gone, final term.
0: Wilmot moves it on. Taken here by Bailey. Will come out towards Levi Ashcroft, who marks probably 3 or 4 metres in from the boundary, just shy of the wing. Pops it short to Fletcher. One of so many of these Lions with 2 premierships to his name, just 22 years of age. Jasper Fletcher works inboard. With the right, will send it towards left half forward. 3-on-3 battle. Hipwood was up at the back. Wagner was able to gather for the Dockers. Kick back towards the logo. Commentary wing. Offhand, spill down to Luke Ryan. He just throws it on the boot. Dumps it long towards the right forward pocket. Voss against Andrews. They battle away as the ball tumbles on the boundary line.

0: more interested in each other. Voss has the turn, goes back to Gather, looks to work it on towards Amos, and a great smothered Gardner. Amos, as he was trying to set it towards goal, could not get it around the enormous figure of Gardner, and it's over for a boundary throw-in. The crowd, as Kelly told us, official 100,023 at the G. It's a forward 50 stoppage for Freo. Mason Cox hooks it down behind to Hayden Young. He curls it too much for a behind.
1: Good tap work by
0: your man Mason.
1: Yeah, it was. Good tap work and found the right one. And he's doing a job here on fort two. He's not letting him get him clear, which he's got to.
0: Freo by three. 14 and a half gone. Final term of the grand final.
2: Fletcher thought about going left, changes his mind, goes right with the kick to Harris Andrews, who marks right up against the boundary, deep in the right back pocket. 3 points the Dockers lead by. You feel they are just hanging on at the moment. What have they got left? Kick towards the outer side for the Lions. Wagner bursting through, tackled by Gallup, lost possession, ball on the turf. Players over the top of it will ball it up.
3: Fremantle crowd's desperate for a goal. They want a bit of Wharfy time quarter. Yeah. They got one up their sleeve.
2: Throwing up into the air, Mason Cox, got the fingertip touch. It came down to Will Ashcroft, tried to shovel it forward. Berry was there. Johnson emerges with it, threw it on the boot. Kick towards left half forward. Zorko diving, couldn't stop it. Came out to Switkowski, swept the hand pass inboard. Unlucky bounce for Tracy. Going through though, Switkowski got it again to Reed. Hand pass missed Fredericks. Fort was there. Mopped it up for the Lions, gave it to Fletcher, who then he turns it over. And Johnson marks it left half forward.
1: Yeah, he's got it. This is a play where it has to result in a goal. It dominated the last 3 minutes.
0: Voss leads. The footy goes in his direction over his head and getting back forward. Hands to it. No mark paid. Ball spills down Brisbane's way. Andrews squeezed the kick out straight to Frederick.
3: Oh, wow. How far has that gone?
4: 9.5.
0: And Michael Frederick, the 26-year-old, marks at left half forward. And he's got about a 35-metre drop punt coming up to put Fremantle's lead beyond a straight kick.
2: Well, we spoke about the ability for Freo last quarter to be able to capitalise on their dominance.
0: Michael Frederick, he's going to hook it across the body. The Superman capes are on. The Dockers are rolling and rocking on grand final day at the G. Freo by 9 points. 11-15 to 10-12. And they are hopping in the aisles. The purple paraphernalia has been waved everywhere. And Wharfy time's on ice for now.
3: It is. Huge goal. Important goal for Freo. They were up against it. It felt like they weren't covering the ground. Brisbane had the momentum. You mentioned it. Leads the fact that Brisbane weren't able to capitalise. 1-4 they've kicked this quarter. Freo find a way to just give themselves a tiny bit of breathing space.
0: The cappuccino strip would be delirious in Fremantle at the moment. They're up by 9. 17 and a half gone in the last. The Lions get the clearance out of the middle and fought through it on the boot for Brisbane. Kick towards centre half forward. Off the fist of Clark, down towards Wagner. Tackled by Lohman just inside the Lions forward 50.
2: Who makes a call on Wharfy time?
3: They must think
2: there's another goal in it.
0: I reckon it's Kelly Black who runs things.
3: I would have done it then.
2: Yeah.
0: Yeah, I'm not sure about that, Kelly. Taken downstairs, trying to brush away his Dunkley. Kelly Underwood downstairs.
5: Yeah, it's Simon Garlick, the CEO, that makes the call. Has to do it after a goal. Sam Switkowski's come to the bench for a breather. He might have just played his last minute in the AFL. He'll have to sit here and watch these final frantic, tense minutes.
0: So throwing up again inside forward 50. The noise is something to experience. And again, it's been locked in as Jackson, doing the ruck work, went to ground and then locked in his opponent in Will Ashcroft. Ball up again. Fort got it forward. Coming the other way, McVee threw it on the boot for the Dockers. It'll land near the logo. Great contested mark. Amos front position against Gardner. Amos has got options on short. Bolton wanted it. Amos ignores that. Goes dangerously in the middle of the ground. Sarong rode the bump from Zorko. Spears it inside forward 50. Beats everyone. Turning back. Cox tries to sock it off the ground. Tracy gathers in the goal square. His seconds.
1: He's hit the post, I think.
3: Has it really?
4: Oh, has it?
3: It couldn't.
1: He's missed that by being a clever dick. I'll tell you now, I reckon he's hit the post.
0: Debutant goal umpire. Oh, the call is...
3: Oh, wow.
6: No, he's got it right.
0: He's absolutely right. It's gone to behind side. How has Josh Tracy missed that?
1: How could you
0: Fremantle have absolutely
1: butchered
0: three opportunities today, which you could throw over, and they have butchered another one just then. 10 points the margin to the Dockers, 19 gone in the last.
1: That's what you get when you... You've just got to stay calm, don't you?
4: Yeah.
1: I mean, that's 10 yards square.
4: Well
1: five,
4: done.
1: 5 metres out.
4: Well done, Ryan Lester.
0: It's a two-goal game. Fremantle by 10 points. Brisbane with the footy. Up to the wing they go. Harris Andrews with it inside. He comes to Levi Ashcroft. Gives it to Will. Kicks down to half forward. Dunkley in a tangle with Brayshaw. Mark's not paid. Ball comes out. Brayshaw, Wayne Harmsesque. Whacks it forward. Erasmus for Fremantle. Kicks inside. Finds Tracy, who marks between wing and half forward.
1: He can take his time.
0: Dockers by 10. Kicks to centre half forward for Johnson.
1: I don't know if Johnson's good for 50.
6: I'm worried about his accuracy.
1: It's accuracy and distance. So he's going to strive for distance. So he's missed too many opportunities. And grand final, you make a hero of yourself by just using your 30 seconds, take a deep breath. It's a long way out.
0: With zero hyperbole, the biggest kick of his life. Matthew Johnson gives it a heave all the way to the behind line and a minor score. Kelly Underwood on the boundary, Dockers by 11.
5: Switkowski is back on, so he is going to play the final few minutes. And what have we got, about 6 minutes to go?
0: 50 on defensive, 50 for the Lions. Bolton got in the way, hard up against the boundary, right half forward, centering kick. Ball stop in the goal square. Go back, take your kick, put it through.
1: 30 seconds. Use your 30 seconds.
6: Yeah. Shea Bolton's been huge.
1: He's been Bolton.
6: Some really big moments in this last quarter, but right across the game. Hasn't always kicked beautiful drop punts, but sometimes they don't draw pitches, do they? That landed right on the chest of Paddy Voss.
1: Yeah, I was going to say about this Voss. He's used up probably 20-odd seconds already.
0: Here he goes. Patrick Voss in line with the right-hand goalpost. Voss is on his way in. He'll kick from no more than 15 metres out. And Patrick Voss brings Fremantle oh so close to immortality. He's got his spurt. And he went a prancing as well, all the way to the pocket. The Dockers lead is 17 points, 12-17-89 to 10-12-72. 22 gone in the last.
1: Who's that come, just come off there? Is that? That's not Sarong, is it?
3: No, I reckon. Oh, here we go.
0: Warpy time at the G.

0: And you know what? It's pretty good. We've seen the G's, the G in a lot of guises. We've never seen it like this today. Purple pandemonium. The Dockers by 17 points. And there's 4 and a bit minutes left in this grand final. 3 goals in it. Secondary ball up in the middle. The ruck shares it. The ruck share it down. Bailey knocks it down to Will Ashcroft. Kicks it full forward. Cameron hits up. He burns his teammate. He snaps it through for a goal. And Brisbane ain't done yet. Charlie's got a couple. In fact, Charlie's got three. And the Fremantle lead is down to 11 points. 12-17 to 11-12. Not so fast. 24 gone in the last.
1: No, and that's the one thing they couldn't do. Fremantle was concede one straight away.
2: Yeah.
1: How was the pickup from Charlie Cameron's speed?
2: And you knew straight away the afterburners were on, so it was going to have to be a smother or anything. You couldn't catch him.
3: Nah.
2: But that's, you're spot on, Lingy. You've got to use up the clock.
1: Yeah.
2: I know it's easy said, but did the Wharfie time take the distract? Did they

0: magnificent goal. An unbelievable kick. And we're back to within one goal. It's a five-point advantage to Frio. And now it's time for the Lions fans to respond. They're up and about. This game has been nothing short of epic. Fremantle 12-17-89. Brisbane at 12-12-84. 25 gone in the last. And Zach Bailey, what a moment for that man.
1: Well, you want to know, go to where the at the source, Lingy, Mick, Will Ascroft, last two centre clearances. He's like,
2: that's it. Centre clearances are absolute gold.
1: This game's not done yet. That's a great finish. Wowee.
0: This is Fremantle's history in a nutshell. Nothing comes easy. As Jackson palms it down, Will Ascroft again with the centre clearance. Kicks out to half forward. McCluggage bowled over. McKenna knocked it through to Allen. He went without it. Chapman wins it for the Dockers. Hand pass away to Clark. Sends Frio down the wing. Tracy the target, knocked away from him. Tumbling footy. Young puts his head over it. McCluggage slips over. Dunkley goes off the deck. Two Dockers collide, but not before the Clark mark, who takes it at halfback. 3 minutes to go in the grand final. Fremantle by 5 points. Tick, tick, tick.
3: Clark goes to the outer side. Tracy attacks the football.
2: Ran onto
3: good
2: the ball.
3: Mark.
2: Great mark. He set himself ages ago and he pointed to Clark to kick the ball there.
3: He's got it at left half back. Lights in full effect. Silvery skies above us at the MCG. As Tracy moves it on to Johnson.
2: It's too long to try to hold out. 2.5 minutes is far too long against Brisbane.
3: He's hard up against the boundary. Just shy of the wing. His kick will go towards left half forward for the Dockers. Amos front position. Spoil came from Draper. Down to Tracy. Threw it on the boot immediately. Inside forward 50. Bolton collided with Wilmot. Voss goes back. Has to tackle.
2: Well done, Voss. Well done.
3: Wrap up Lester. And he's got him. Left forward pocket for Fremantle. 5 point game. Dockers in front. 27 gone. In the last.
0: Premiership on the line. Jackson and Draper share it down close to the boundary. Bolton wants to keep it alive. Got a handball away to Young. He's crunched by a Dunkley. And the ball is out of play.
4: In fact, a free kick paid.
0: Lasso rule. So last disposal against Fremantle for the handball. And Brisbane retreat immediately. Berry marks in the defensive 50. Stabs it short to Neil. Tick, tick, tick, tick, tick. Waiting moments here. 5 point game, Freo on top. Neil kicks down the wing, finds McCluggage on the bounce, sends it inside 50. Morris!
3: Oh!
0: Logan Morris rips down a huge contested grab. One on one with Oscar McDonald, and he's got the premiership on his boot.
5: Wow, and that's the absence of Alex Pearce. He had the Logan Morris matchup all day until he went down with that suspected Achilles injury. One-on-one with McDonald, and Logan Morris just stood strong.
2: He didn't jump at it, did he?
1: Mistimed it. Really mistimed his jump.
2: Otherwise that would have been...
0: At the 28-minute mark of the last quarter, they don't get any smaller. Morris goals! He swings the game! And Logan Morris is great when he needed to be. Brisbane by a point. Lead change number 13, and it swings with 65 seconds left in the season. It's all unfolding on ABC Sport, 13-12 to 12-17, Brisbane by a point.
2: Has Scott going to go three?
1: He's the leading possession winner on the ground. His last quarter's been huge when it's mattered. I don't know, early call, but... It'd be a hard man to go against him.
5: We've said how important centre clearances are. So you put your best ones in there. No surprise. Ascroft, Neil, Dunkley, V, Sarong, Bolton, Brayshaw.
1: Huge clearance this one. Huge.
3: 1 point ball game. Every single moment could decide this game. Draper won it down. Bolton was there roving. Kicks the Dockers inside forward 50. Amos stretches, can't gather. Andrews looks to tap it away. Voss tried to work it out. Amos right forward pocket. Andrews in the way again. And then stolen away here. Lester clearing kick for the Lions. Warner went up, tried to punch it forward. Neil bounces off Clark. Hands it back in, Neil, to Bailey. He's at left half back. Moves it short again down the line. Rayner punched away from him by Brayshaw.
1: That was a big hit.
3: It's across the boundary line for a throw-in. That was a big hit on Bailey.

0: Remarkable
1: had
0: stuff.
1: To score that, had to score that entrance. Really had to score the free.
0: Brisbane by a point. 30 minutes gone in the last.
2: It all comes down to this. The Rocks miss it. Will Ashcroft got it to Draper. Oh. Back to Will Ashcroft. Brisbane win the clearance. Ashcroft bounding away. Four bounces down to the 50. Campbell on to Morris. Morris again. Morris again. It'll be Brisbane again. What an absurd grand final. An astounding final series. And Brisbane kicked four unanswered goals after the Wharfie time button was hit. Morris the hero, Brisbane by seven.
3: Oh, amazing. But it was Will Ashcroft again. Mate. He has been ridiculous in this quarter. 12 disposals, three centre clearances, four clearances total, 250 metres gained. He's done it all and on track for three Norm Smith medals in a row.
4: Yeah, he just knows the moment, doesn't he? Takes it. The cleanliness just there through the stoppage, but then the composure. Wow, got to admire it.
2: They have pulled it out of the fire from 17 down in the final term. Taronga Jackson gets it going forward. And the Brisbane Lions now have two great dynasties. Fagan's forever team match Lee's Invincibles with a hat-trick of premierships. The Brisbane Lions are premiers again.

At the 22-minute mark of the final quarter, 22 minutes into the last, Patrick Voss knocked through a goal to put Fremantle 17 clear. They were minutes away from the club's first ever premiership, and Brisbane, like the great team that they are, kicked four unanswered goals to rip it out of the fire. It's their season in a nutshell. They flipped the switch when it mattered most, and Brisbane do it again for Chris Fagan. The Lions by 7 points. They go back to back to back.

0: break. Like Alex Pearce's suspected torn Achilles. They had to do it without their captain. And they went right to the line but couldn't break the tape. It is a heartbreaking way to go down on grand final day. But once the dust settles, the 100,023 that were in the house will appreciate they have seen one of the great grand finals we have ever witnessed. 13 lead changes. Logan Morris, who becomes the first man in VFL AFL history to win three premierships in his first three seasons, turns the game. He takes a huge contested mark, knocks it through, and then gives Brisbane a seven-point win. Cameron Ling, Brett Delidio, Mick Malthouse try and make sense of that as the Lions are again AFL premiers.
1: Well, hard to make sense of, Corbs, but it was a brilliant game of football. It's amazing you to win a flag, you need every single little thing and detail to go your way. And a tiny little thing, well, probably not tiny little thing, I shouldn't say that given he's probably going to miss 12 months of footy, but Alex Pearce goes down with that injury. He kept Logan Morris in check all day. Had done a terrific job on him. And then right at the end, without the Pearce matchup, Morris is able to stand strong and take that contested mark, put them back in front, and then the next one was just a lovely little bit of icing on the cake. But it was a chance for the Lions who stood up.
2: One thing lost the game for him. A miss in the goal square by Tracy. You think about that at that time.
3: Yep. How important that would have been. Yep.
2: Well, you walk in open goal at that, you just got to kick the goal. I mean, just no one within, 10 metres of him, 5 metres of him. He's the closest bloke to him is the goal umpire.
3: And Lester got him.
2: Yeah, but he still could have kicked the ball.
3: Yeah. Tried to boot it.
2: Yeah. Instead of getting it through.
3: Yeah.
2: I reckon that's what cost him the game.
3: Yeah. I'd rather just
2: And also selection. I still don't think I think they're a runner short.
1: I know we're going to go down to the ceremony soon when it's happening. Do you think we're seeing history? Will Ashcroft three Norm Smiths in a row?
3: Yeah, how could you not?
1: His last quarter alone.
0: The last 4 minutes, the season's on the line, and it felt like every centre clearance, Will Ashcroft did it again, again and again. I can't believe what we've just seen. 2 weeks in a row where the Brisbane Lions look like they're done.
4: Champs.
0: And they do it again.
3: Yep.
0: But we are witnessing one of the all-time great teams in front of our eyes. So they joined Melbourne as the only other team in the history of the competition that have consecutive three-peats, so no one else has been able to do that. They give themselves a real shot at challenging the Collingwood machine of the late 20s in what they've been able to do. But the narrative around Chris Fagan will roll on. I'm sure he'll take a deep breath at the end of this, but Brisbane are premiers by 7 points. If you left us 5 minutes ago and you thought we would be sitting here celebrating a first, it's not a Fremantle premiership. It is a seven-point win for Brisbane as they win in unthinkable fashion. They kick 4 goals unanswered to end the game in the final 4 minutes of play, and Fremantle are left to think what might have been.
1: And the heartbreaking thing beyond the losing of the premiership is Alex Pearce is probably missing for 12 months.
3: Yep.
1: So you don't have your captain and your number one backman. So it is very, very hard to get back to this situation. It's all well and good saying, retribution, use it to burn and drive you. But you've got to be back on this day to let it drive you again. There's no guarantee.
0: The other thing is too, I think we may have seen, you can start getting the chisel out onto the gravestone. Wolfie time may be gone forever.
3: Yep.
0: The minute they hit the button, they kicked 4 unanswered goals, and it may just be buried here at the MCG today. 26 September 2026, from the minute they hit the button, Brisbane hit the last 4 goals.
3: We were calling for it for a goal earlier, though, weren't we?
5: Yeah.
3: We would have bugged it up as well.
5: They broke their own unofficial rules, which is you can't use it unless it's within 2 goals. So it was 17 points, and they decided. We've argued about whether they used it in a performative sense against Geelong, and I'm not sure they did. But this is a genuine case of they shouldn't have used it.
0: Brisbane win one of the all-time great grand finals with 13 lead changes. It's all unfolded here on ABC Sport at the MCG. What an absolute privilege to witness it. Brisbane are celebrating. The Purple Hearts are broken. And spare a thought for Justin Longmuir and his team as to what they will be experiencing to try and pick up the pieces of this. Let's go down to the boundary's edge. Kelly Underwood's down there. Kel.
6: Yeah, look, I just wanted to do a shout-out to you guys because it could have been... this might be a bit of a coaching masterstroke again by Chris Fagan. Danny Daly told us on ABC that Chris Fagan, in the pre-match before this grand final started, that Chris Fagan actually played Warfie time to his players in their team meeting yesterday, so they wouldn't be shocked if it kicked in late in the game. So it's just this small little fine detail that Chris Fagan has actually played the sound to say to them, when you hear this, do this. So it's pretty incredible that, what did they reel off? Four consecutive goals after Warfie time. We heard that echo out all around the MCG. So it was an extraordinary reaction from Chris Fagan. I was literally a metre away from him. I had my phone video on him, and he actually made eye contact with me, looked up and just blew out his cheeks as if to say, goodness me, what a relief. He was just shocked. He couldn't believe it. And everyone left him alone for about 5 minutes after that final siren. Extraordinary to think all these big, huge, bulking players are embracing each other and jumping all over each other. And he is probably one of the oldest men out there, the oldest coach to coach in a premiership. Tiny man just left alone in his own thoughts. So it's another extraordinary chapter to add to the Chris Fagan story.
4: Did Freo snatch it? Did the Lions snatch it, or did Freo let their grasp on the cup slip?
2: Yeah, I'm just trying to weigh up about Warfie time. I'm going to dismiss that. I just think that what happened was Fremantle lost their way in the centre square. Jackson's jumped all day and has been magnificent, but they just couldn't clear the ball at the right time. They've dominated centre square basically all day, except when it counted most.

0: time when you really and there's just other little bits and pieces. They just seem to slow down at the wrong time. They took they had options to use other players. It was almost like a little bit of a panic in the end, and that's reeks of experience. And I think that the opposite was that Brisbane probably never lost faith that they could turn it around. When you look at Morris kicks four goals in the last quarter, yes, it's Pearce's off the ground. There's no question about that. He had a big say in it. But that's what happens in games of football. You're going to lose some of the troops. So I think that the answer is that Brisbane probably wrestled it away and Fremantle couldn't hold back.
1: This is not going to make you feel any better, Fremantle fans, but that they've lost to one of the great teams that the competition's ever seen as the Brisbane Lions make it three in a row in their fourth straight grand final. The other one they lost was by breath to Collingwood. Yeah. We could be watching the modern-day version of the machine in front of us. The presentation isn't too far away. As someone that I'm from that neck of the woods, we're all from somewhere and I'm from there. The history of the Fremantle Football Club, which has unfortunately been features more downs than up, and they don't do things easy. And to see the way that unfolded and what's involved in trying to put the pieces of that back together, well, that when you get to this position in the last quarter of a grand final and you're 17 up, you better get it done because you don't know when you'll be back again. And you can ask the Fremantle team of 2013 or the Adelaide team of 2017, the Port team of 2007, who I'm sure all thought they were going to be back. And they all experienced different things lingering on grand final day. And for Fremantle today, it is what might have been.
2: And that will stick with them until they can break that history and find that first premiership. And probably certain it's not going to be this entire group who do it. Might not be any of them. It depends how long it takes. The Brisbane Lions knew what they had to do when they were 17 points down. And one player in particular, Will Ashcroft, just knew, I've got to win the ball out of the centre. We've got to get it going forward. We've got to get into that forward line quick. And there was a sense of urgency about it and intensity about it, but there was also a sense of calmness of, it's okay. We do what we do well, which is win clearances, get it in there. Our forward line's dangerous. We get a shot at this. They never felt like a moment's panic.
3: No one panics.
2: No.
3: Across the board, no one panics.
2: When Wharfie time hit, Brisbane have gone, yep, that's okay. What do we need to do? Let's go and do it.
3: Yep.
2: Yes, urgency needed to take place, but panic didn't, and they didn't. And we're, honestly, I know Dusty Martin's probably the best big game player in recent history, and deservedly so, three Norm Smith medals, et cetera, et cetera, et cetera. But we need to be talking about Will Ashcroft as one of the true already greats of the game. What he has delivered on grand finals, prelim finals. Yep. Phenomenal.
1: Can't agree with you anymore. As we spoke about it the other night, didn't we, Litz, that it almost feels like he gets discounted because he won them at a young age, or he wasn't the most dominant player on the ground. But at the end of the day, this guy is, you know, barely out of diapers in football terms. And here he is at 22. He's about to become a three-time premiership player. The only other year he had in the system, he tore his ACL when he was going to win the Rising Star and missed out on grand final day. And he's going to be a three-time North Smith medalist.
2: He hasn't played 100 games yet. We say players hit their peak once they get beyond those 100 games. This is game number 85.
1: This is going to take a minute for me to settle down. This is what an amazing game of footy. 13 lead changes. Logan Morris put Brisbane in front in the waning moments with about 65 seconds left in the season. Hamish McLaughlin's ready to do the presentation. We'll kick it down to him.
4: We firstly acknowledge and thank the AFL's premier partner, Toyota, represented today by CEO Matt Callahore. Please join me now in congratulating today's field, boundary and goal umpires on their contribution to today's match. Neville Nash will present the AFL umpires their grand final medals. Matt Tompkins will accept the medals on behalf of the umpiring team.

0: Would you please welcome the captain of the Dockers, Alex Pearce, to speak on behalf of the club.
1: Not the day he would have been planning as he hobbles up the stairs on crutches. He's hopping a suspected torn right Achilles.
2: First off, I'd like to clearly thank Harris, Chris, and the Brisbane Lions Football Club. That was a hell of a game today, and it was a pleasure to be a part of. But the dynasty that you guys have created is, it's been an inspiration in the competition. You deserve everything you've got, so well done. To my boys, I'm so proud of every one of you, the way you fought today, the way we fought this year, the people that you are, and I know that we'll be back. We've been supported by thousands and thousands of fans throughout this season, and this week in particular has been really special, and we're so grateful for all of your support. If there's one thing I know about this group and this club, that we won't give up and we'll fight and we'll be back here again. So that's it. Thank you.

0: Thank you, Alex. Please join me in welcoming three-time Premiership Cat Paul Chapman and Norm Smith Medal from 2009 to announce and present the Norm Smith Medal to the player of judges best of field in the 2026 Toyota AFL Grand Final.
1: And the winner of the Norm Smith Medal, Shay Bolton, Fremantle. So he wins it in a losing team, Shay Bolton, a man that knows about Grand Final days, won two premierships previously with the Richmond Football Club. Bolton, a team-high 26 disposals, 9 inside 50s, 9 score involvements. And it comes from the losing team as Shay Bolton makes the long trek. The Fremantle Dockers are set up probably about 25 metres or so behind the Brisbane Lions team, closest to the stage. And it gives you some indication he wasn't anticipating that call to come his way. But with his boots off, he's going to make his way up the stairs, shakes the hand of Paul Chapman, and he's got the Norm Smith medal in a losing cause. He doesn't want to speak, and he's encouraged to.
2: I just want to say, you know, congrats to the Brisbane boys. You've been a benchmark for a couple of years now. To our boys, heads up. We'll be back better and stronger. And to our fans, thank you for coming out. We appreciate you all.
1: So the fifth to do it in a losing cause. Chris Judd, Nathan Buckley, both did
0: thank
1: so.
0: Thank you, Shay, very much.
1: Ablett Senior and Maurice Rioli back
0: to in 82. Every young footballer's dream to be on the grand final stage on the last Saturday in September. So it's with much pleasure that we welcome 23 NAB AFL Oz kickers who will now present medallions to each player of the winning team. Ready, kids? Number one, Kai Lohmann.
3: Third premiership for Kai Lohmann. 5 inspirational goals in the preliminary final and a couple of goals today as well. He was admittedly was struggling mid-year, got told to go and look at his 2024 grand final. He's back, Lohmann the showman.
0: Number two, Sam Draper.
1: Add him to the list. Basha Hawley, Ted Richards, Michael Hibbert, Joe Danaher, Connor McKenna. Another bomber that leaves and wins a premiership elsewhere. The unrestricted free agent with a soccer background didn't play the game until year 11 at school. He's a premiership player, one of two first-timers for Brisbane.
0: Number three, Jasper Fletcher.
3: What a start to a career. He's played in 4 grand finals in 4 seasons of footy. He's now a 3-time premiership player because his dad played with both of these clubs, Brisbane and Fremantle. And today, Jasper Fletcher with 20 disposals.
0: Number four, Oscar Allen.
1: 8 years at the Eagles. He left the club as the captain. He was an emergency on this day in 2018. He would have been the lead-in for Jeremy McGovern, who played and starred. He watched on that day. He's in the 23 today, first year in his

0: new colours, one of two first-timers.
1: Number seven, Jared Berry.
0: Missed 2025 after the shoulder injury in the preliminary final against Collingwood. We remember they hung the seven jumper on the door when they ran out last year. Jared Berry adds 2026 to 2024 as flag years.
1: Number eight, Will Ashcroft.
0: He's a bit unlucky not to be a three-time Norm Smith medalist as well. Will Ashcroft in that last quarter had 12 disposals. He had four clearances, three of them from the centre bounce, and played a crucial role in the last 4 minutes as his team turned this grand final and this premiership.
1: Number nine, Lockie Neal.
0: A mixed reaction for Lockie Neal. He's the only player still active from the last time Fremantle was here in the grand final, 2013 when he was the sub. His last game as a Lion ends with him a three-time premiership player with Brisbane.
1: Number 10, Levi Ashcroft.
0: The youngest man on the ground today, the only teenager. Three premierships in a row, the first to ever do it in the Victorian under-18s for Sandringham. And now his first 2 years in the AFL system. He's a two-time premiership player. Doesn't turn 20 until December. Outrageous.
1: Number 13, Logan Morris.
0: He kicked the goal that put them in front and the goal that sealed it for them. Logan Morris strides to the stage, a three-time premiership player, three flags in his first three seasons, the last or the first player to do that.
1: Number 15, Dane Zorko.
0: The former captain, the spiritual leader, more games than any other Queenslander in the history of AFL footy. He's now a three-time premiership player, twice an All-Australian. They win when he's there. 14-3 with him. They're a 50-50 team without him.
1: Number 16, Cam Rayner.
0: Four inside 50s and 18 disposals today to Cam Rayner, who becomes a three-time premiership player. Number one draft pick for a number of years ago. He'll be around for years to come. Contracted through until 2031.
1: Number 22, Ty Gallop.
0: 2 years in a row, the least experienced player on the ground. Last year, he won a premiership in his sixth game. Today, he's out there in game number 27. What a feel-good story. He tore apart a prelim last year as a forward. He's come back and now premiership player as a defender as well.
1: Number 23, Charlie Cameron.
0: One of the most popular players in the league. A three-time premiership winner now, be they country roads or Melbourne alleyways. All the paths seem to lead to premierships for Charlie Cameron. All-time leading goal kicker for them. And another outstanding performance. Cameron with three goals this afternoon.
1: Number 26, Connor McKenna.
0: The man who twice packed up his life and left Ireland to come to Australia, and now he's a premiership player twice over. He won the goal of the year. He's draped in the Irish flag as he accepts his second premiership medallion. What a year for Connor McKenna.
1: Number 27, Darcy Gardner.
0: He's involved in a big smother in an important moment. Darcy Gardner today becomes a dual premiership player. Missed the 2024 premiership due to a knee reconstruction. Now 25 and 26 medallions.
1: Number 30, Eric Hipwood.
0: He's a popular guy. They're only lefty and they're 23 today. Missed last year with an ACL tear. His parents got married in the stands at Moorabbin. Prior to his birth, they were fanatical St Kilda fans. And the family moved to the sunny coast when he was just 3 years of age. And he goes on to

0: win a couple
1: of flags. Number 32, Darcy Fort.
0: Amazing to think that Darcy Fort has now won three premierships, got his chance in the 24 grand final with the injury to Oscar McInerney, and from that point on won the flag that year and last year, and now this year a three-time premiership player to Darcy Fort.
1: Number 33, Zach Bailey.
2: I think they're pretty happy they're going to see more of this guy. A three-time premiership player, an eight-year extension through to the end of 2034. Born and raised in Darwin, went to school in Adelaide, and yet he is a Brisbane guy through and through, and a triple premiership player.
1: Number 35, Ryan Lester.
0: He's a super popular player, the 34-year-old Ryan Lester. Delisted at the end of 22, came back by the rookie draft. Now three times a premiership player. A warm handshake to the young kid who's given him the medal, and he raises his arm to celebrate.
1: Number 44, Darcy Wilmot.
2: This guy's their energy, isn't he? Darcy Wilmot, they love him internally. Made his debut in an elimination final in 2022 and has not missed since. 110th consecutive game today. He's been a part of all three of them.
3: One, two, three, baby! Woo!
2: Enough said.
1: The captains. Number 5, Josh Dunkley.
0: There have been more than 13,000 men to have played AFL football. Josh Dunkley today becomes just the 69th to win four premierships with the Bulldogs in 2016. Now 24, 25 and 26. What an effort from Josh Dunkley.
1: Number 6, Hugh McCluggage.
2: He'll forever be linked with that preliminary final. Hugh McClutch. He goes back twice to knock him through to put Brisbane in front. They get through by a breath. They come from the clouds today. And in his first year as skipper, and he's going to be a Barassi medalist as well as a three-time premiership winner.
1: And number 31, Harris Andrews.
0: He's the perfect link between the Brisbane and the Fitzroy sides of the Brisbane Lions. Born, of course, in Fitzroy and then moved in 2000 up to Queensland. For all Australians, he's now a three-time premiership player. And was so influential down back when it mattered most today.
1: The Ron Barassi medals are awarded to the premiership captains as a tribute to a man who has left an extraordinary legacy on the game of Australian rules football. Please welcome Roger Dean to present the Ron Barassi medals to captains Josh Dunkley, Hugh McCluggage and Harris Andrews.
2: How good's this? Roger Dean gets the opportunity to present those medals. It's one of the great initiatives in our game that the premiership captain gets a special gong and three Barassi medals to be handed out this year. Hugh McCluggage with the mic.
4: Firstly, I'd just like to say thanks to Freo. An amazing year, an amazing game. You don't want to have to go through the heartbreak of losing one. We did, but I'm sure that you'll be back for bigger and better things in the coming years. So thank you very much. To our boys, all the staff, everyone that's involved in the journey, it makes it all worthwhile. I'm super proud of everyone. This team just never gives up. So thank you very much. To all the fans that turned out, especially the Lions fans. Thank you very much. Our Brisbane fans, our Fitzroy fans as well. We've got the best of both worlds and we love all of you. To the AFL, AFL's major sponsor, Toyota, thanks for putting the event on. To our major sponsor, Yui and Hyundai as well, thanks for all the support. And once again, thank you to everyone for making this day happen. And go Lions.
1: Would you now please welcome Paul Roos to present the Jock McHale Medal to the coach of the 2026 Toyota AFL Premiership Team. Chris Fagan of the Brisbane Lions.
2: There's never been a man to coach a Premiership team in his 60s. We've now done it three times, at 63, at 64, and again at 65, as Chris Fagan and his team match his great mentor, Lee Matthews, with a hat-trick of premierships at Brisbane. What a giant, a titan in our game is Chris Fagan.
5: Thank you. First of all, I'd like to congratulate the Fremantle Dockers on what was a magnificent season, you guys. It's pretty hard to travel from where you travel to win all those games and to make it through to a grand final. And I know you'll be feeling tremendously disappointed right now, but if I was being completely honest, you guys probably deserve to win the game today. But my boys, they've got a stack of heart and they know how to fight their way right to the end. And we've been able to do that 2 weeks in a row, and now we've got three premierships in a row to show for it. So thank you. To everybody at our footy club, from the board, the football department, thank you so much for all that you do. It's been a big program over the last 4 years to make it to grand finals and to do what we've done. And there's a lot of people that deserve a pat on the back for that. And to our supporters, you're sensational. Thank you. Thank you so much.
1: Thanks, folks. Now I have much pleasure in inviting Simon Black to present the Premiership Cup to the Brisbane Lions for the third time in 3 years.

0: The confetti goes off. The Brisbane Lions swarm in around their three captains and their coach, Chris Fagan, the architect of one of the most remarkable turnaround stories in Australian football history. He got there and took them from last to first. A hat-trick of premierships, 10 years in charge, and today they do it in the most absurd fashion. They came from 17 down in time on in the last with just over 3 minutes on the clock, and they kicked four unanswered goals to snatch the cup out of Fremantle's grasp. It's the Brisbane Lions history-making day, and for the Fremantle Dockers, it'll have to wait. It is not the Dockers' day yet. The Brisbane Lions celebrate again. The confetti maroon, yellow and blue for a third straight year. And the Brisbane Lions, three-peat champion. What a day at the footy. An absurd day with 100,000 in the house. Chris Fagan holds the Premiership Cup. And I'll tell you something for real. Those fingerprints, they do not come off. The guys that get to touch that piece of silverware today. It's watching champion teams celebrate that there's always something special about it in this Brisbane Lions team. We're watching greatness here, that this is one of the all-time great teams that we've witnessed.
1: Oh, we certainly are. There's no question about that. What a team and what an amazing coach Chris Fagan is. The journey he's taken, a lot's been written about it. The fact that it took a long time to finally get a senior coaching job. He's been GM of footy, he's been assistant coach, he's coached his own teams, he's done the lot, and the job he's done at Brisbane is simply phenomenal. I know there's tiny little whispers about whether or not this might be the last time he coaches the Brisbane Lions and maybe he hangs up the boots, but I'm sure that'll come out in the next few days. But what an amazing job. We're watching a few shots here on the screen of Justin Longmuir walking off the MCG.
2: It's a shocking feel.
1: That's the other side of it, isn't it, Nick?
2: It is.
1: That pain, agony, all the work you put in as senior coach.
2: Yeah.
1: To just feel like that, to come so close.
2: Yeah, well as what was it when they hit the front with 3 minutes to go? No, less than 3 minutes to go, was it?
1: They were still up, yeah.
2: Yeah, so look, you've probably got your hands on the cup when you get the, you know, two and a half kicks. And you think, really, the last time it went in, a score there would probably make it three kicks. And you just don't know. I mean, we never know. But once it gets back to the centre and it's a 6-6-6, and all of a sudden, you know, jitters come in. So Longmire would be walking off thinking, it's just shattering. And of course, on the other side, as we know, Chris Fagan thoroughly deserved a fantastic third.
1: It was the speed of that first of the goals.
2: Yeah, right. That's it. Straight away.
1: It was maybe 20 seconds after Wolfie time.
0: So there's some conjecture about who's in charge of Wolfie time, and they light the mystique and mystery around it. There will be a royal commission into who hit that button to think in that moment why you would poke the footy gods. Yeah. A team that has never won it in 32 years, and you want to mess with history like that by hitting the button in that moment where you think, these guys have done it for three quarters and 26 minutes. Yes. And somebody in the front office staff wanted to insert themselves in that moment and hit the button with a premiership on the line.
3: Yeah.
0: I honestly don't think we will ever see it again.
3: And I agree completely. And I've actually been a fan of it and I've seen it used well. But that was a terrible time to make that call. It was unnecessary. They had the momentum.
0: You could have just let it play out.
3: Let it play out. If anything, as you say, Mick, you actually gave the Lions an opportunity to respond.
2: Yeah, that's it.
3: It was a really strange thing to do. And as I said beforehand, I know there's all these blah, blah, blah things about it. They actually broke their own unwritten rules about when you play it.
0: Yeah.
3: Because they were well ahead of the two goals. They should have played it the one before.
0: I can only imagine what Simon Garlick could be thinking tonight, the chief executive, whether the guys on the field are getting it done and then for something that happened off the field. I mean, whether it's a correlation or causation, we know what happened. That button went off and the game changed and the Brisbane Lions kicked four goals.
2: Totally changed.
4: Charlie Cameron too, the guy who has his own song that everyone loves.
0: Yeah. You know,
4: what a way to end, Wharfie time.
1: Country road, baby. Wharfie time.
0: I'll tell you what, there's 80 minutes in a game of footy with time on and everything else, and the Brisbane Lions, as they have done across the season, they're ready to compete in all of them, and they know the minutes that matter more than the others. And what's the George Orwell line about, you know, they're all equal and some are more equal than others. Yeah. That has never been more true than this Brisbane team, that they take a Ferris Bueller coming to Sydney in the first week of the finals, and then they had to go the long way around the mountain again. They do it in season. They're leaky like a rusty bucket, 11th defensively. And yet when the season is there to be grabbed and they got to navigate the key moments, they do it really like no team we've ever seen in the history of the game.
1: And they do it off the back of their strength, which is their beasts in the middle of the ground.
2: And yet they got smashed in there, 31-45 around the ground, Lingy, and when it mattered most, they got them.
1: They got them.
2: In a row.
1: And think of that last quarter. So Will Ashcroft, we've been singing his praises, and we might litigate the fact whether or not he should have won the Norm Smith at some stage. The other one was Josh Dunkley,
4: yeah,
1: who just turned into a machine. The hard, the smothers, the tackles, the...
4: Five touches, five tackles.
1: Oh, yeah. Just a beast, and worked so hard for his team, and they get it done. And even we were talking, Zach Bailey didn't have his greatest game ever, but he had some great moments, and that goal that he kicked was just phenomenal.
2: Yeah, late goal. Yeah, that third quarter, if correct me if I'm wrong, but I think it was 21-6 or 21. It was 21-9 inside the
4: 21-8.
2: 21-8. Cleveland just didn't capitalise enough on that.
4: No. It was 4 goals, 5 to 3-1.
2: And inside 50s for the whole game was 62-48. That's a smashing. And then you go to clearances, that's a smashing. You go to possessions, that's flipped on its head in regard to how Fremantle play. And it played it beautifully. Not overly hand passing, just kicking the football. But when it matters most and you've got to stand up, and you've got to make sure your clearances count. Boom, away they went.
0: Let's just look at these custom stats. So this is after Paddy Voss knocks through the goal. So 17 points clear of Fremantle at this stage, 22-minute mark of the last quarter. From that point on, the Brisbane Lions had 21 disposals. Fremantle had 12. Mm. Out of the middle, incredibly, it was 2-2. The clearances overall were 4-2. Four straight to nothing as they came from 17 down to get it done in the finish. But the one stat that stands out, Lingy, the guy that had 5 disposals, and this is the unfortunate thing about our game and the way the voting's done, and the people that collect these votes are so eager to get them in early with a game on the line. And I'd be fascinated to chat to the judges about when they had to submit their forms. But
2: that's exactly right.
0: Will Ashcroft decided this premiership, not just this grand final. He swung the game. He ended up with 5 touches of 21 with the game on the line.
1: I've voted multiple times for Norm Smith. You need to stand your ground if you're one of the judges. Even if they want them in early, you just tell them, no, I'm going to wait till the end just in case the game's on the line. Or even if I do put them in 3 or 4 minutes early, I'm going to text you confirmation that I'm still happy with the votes that I gave you.
4: We're not talking millions of votes here, are we?
1: No.
4: We're getting to a total of about 9.
0: And it's not like it's 1983 where you got to run down with a piece of paper from upstairs. Like, you can send a text message.
4: Yeah.
0: It's staggering that in the end it lands that way, and the Brisbane Lions win by 7 points. Will Ashcroft, enormous.
1: I'm just looking at the votes, sorry, Corbs. They come through. So Shea Bolton has 10 votes to win it with 2 best ons, a second best, and 2 1 voters. Dane Zorko ended up equal second on 6 votes with Will Ashcroft. He got 2 best ons. Will Ashcroft only got votes of 3 judges.
2: 3 of the 5.
4: The chair didn't give Will Ashcroft a vote. In bunch.
2: Who was the chair?
4: Andy McLeod.
0: So that's how it's landed. We've actually got the breakdown of the votes here. Lauren Wood, by the way, put Will Ashcroft on top, my colleague on Fox Footy. Yeah. So shout out to Lauren. She saw it the same way that we did. But apart from that, as you said, the only 2 judges that gave him votes, Michael Voss and Chris Judd, didn't poll a single vote.
4: Has to be early. Well,
2: it's funny you say that about who was doing the votes, did you say?
0: So Lauren Wood had him
2: on top. I met Lauren just before the game and she said, I'm a bit nervous about this. I said, the best way to do it, don't guess it at the end. Do your quarter by quarter and don't be swayed by a bad quarter, because you've already got your votes built up. It's got to be over the game. Can I just flip to Ray?
0: Thanks, Mick.
2: Just looking at this, mate. Let's go 1, 2, 3, 2, and 1. Who would you have given it to?
5: Well,
2: you've seen the whole game.
5: Yeah, I've cast votes on the odd occasion, and I love this day for this very reason, because there's so many storylines, so much debate, right? And look, I loved Shea Bolton's game, but I didn't have him even as their best player. I thought Caleb Sarong was their best player.
2: Agree.
5: And then we look at influence, you know, and Will Ashcroft was just so instrumental along with Logan Morris in the last quarter. But I think they've both got to mow Josh Dunkley's lawn for the next 12 months. You know, for me, the things that I value in the game, he and Harris Andrews, if they don't play for three quarters, I'm sorry, this one's done.
2: Yep.
5: So,
2: have you dunked these three guys?
5: Oh, he's definitely... You have to wrestle me off it. So
2: yeah, that's interesting, isn't it?
5: That would have been where it would have been.
2: Yeah, fantastic. That's an umpire watching the game. It's in the grandstand.
0: It's also... I mean, and everyone has a slightly different version of what the award should be. Even what you just said, Mick, it's got to be across the whole game as the player judged best on ground. And I think a lot of people would have your view on it. I guess the way I look at it is, who was the guy that decided the game? And I think in the end, that was Will Ashcroft. Yeah. He was the guy when the
4: he
0: game...
4: He was thereabouts, wasn't he?
0: He was thereabouts all day. And when the game was on the line, he was the difference.
2: Yeah, but Lauren still had Ashcroft as number three, as three votes.
1: Three votes. Yeah.
0: Ashcroft's the wrong Bolton.
2: So Lauren, if she listened to that what I said, she's given Ashcroft the three votes anyway. So she's clearly looked over the over the game.
4: I agree with Lauren's votes.
0: You agree with Lauren's votes?
4: Yes.
2: But that's interesting from Ray's point of view, because rarely does a tagging player get the look in by an umpire, which is fantastic. Who would you have second, did you say?
5: Will.
2: Right, okay.
0: Yeah. Let's go to Ben Cameron, who's in the Brisbane Lions rooms already. Ben, I can only imagine what it's like down there. It's absolute bedlam out here.
6: Yeah, it's just a little bit slow to fill up, but I have two very proud parents of Jasper Fletcher, Adrian and Narelle. Narelle, I'll start with you. How does that feel?
7: Mate, I'm still in so much disbelief. Like, with 3 minutes to go, what, when Warfie times rang out, that was a pretty incredible feeling. And then they just went bang. And I don't know, it feels a bit surreal right now.
6: It's four grand finals in 4 years for your little boy, who didn't have the best week, did he?
7: No, he was pretty unwell. I got plenty of bone broth into him early in the week. He had plenty of garlic, plenty of ginger, plenty of tablets. But he pushed through. We saw him yesterday and he was looking a bit better, but I think by the end he was pretty much out on his feet.
6: So what are we talking, like just a, well, not just a, but a flu of some description?
7: Yeah, it went through the crew actually. I think they were handing out immunity packs to everyone in the team, like they were handing out lollies. It was that bad, and there was a couple of them that were pretty sick. I think Drapes and him were put in the naughty corner almost, but the sick bay corner in the team meetings.
6: Wow, that's quite incredible that it swept through the group in grand final week.

0: I said it just before, but four grand finals in 4 years. He's now a three-time premiership player in 95 games. How does that sit with you, Adrian?
1: It's pretty special. A lot of hard work, a lot of belief. They come from behind, what was it, 3 minutes to go, and they believed they could win the game, and they got the job done. I felt for the Fremantle, but that's what happens in grand finals. You've got to go right to the line.
0: What about you when Freo was 17 points up with a handful of minutes to go? Did you have any little feelings of, oh, well, I guess I'm proud for the old mob?
1: Yeah, I'm nearly going to pull the jumper out of the cupboard, but they kicked that one, Bailey. I think Bailey kicked one, and then we were only two goals down, and they just kept coming, and Will got a couple out of the centre bounce, and, yeah, history will tell you that we won the game.
0: Hey, you guys are both champions. I see you guys all the time in the winning rooms. You should be so proud of your boy. He's a champion as well. Enjoy it tonight. Thanks, Narelle. Thanks, Adrian.
2: Thank you so much. So much.
1: Thank you. Really appreciate it.
3: How good's that? Thank you, Ben. Appreciate that, Narelle and Adrian Fletcher, the parents of Jasper. And what a great insight. So she said, I tried to get as much bone broth into him at the start of the week as I could. So illness sweeping through the Brisbane Lions team. And yet they come out and find themselves running through the maroon, yellow and blue confetti again. The Ashcroft boys are with one another, as they so often are. And the Brisbane Lions are in celebration mode after winning the 2026 AFL Premiership. If you're just leaving, you followed somewhere else, you're listening to us in the car, Corbin Middlemass alongside Clint Wilden, Cameron Ling, Brett DiLidio, Mick Malthouse, Ray Chamberlain, Kelly Underwood's been downstairs, Ben Cameron's in the rooms. We got a whole lot to pick apart after the Brisbane Lions won one of the all-time great grand finals. They trailed for most of the second half. The 13th lead change of the match put Brisbane on top and secured the club their sixth premiership as a joint venture. They replicate the team of the early noughties with a hat-trick of premierships. A couple of things here. Let's start with Lachie Neal, who's with Abby Holmes out in the middle, thanks to Channel 7.
4: I've just absolutely loved my time with this footy club. They're an exceptional organisation from top to bottom, and I can't thank them enough for the last 8 years. It's been an incredible ride, and the best 8 years of my life. And to finish it with three premierships is something as a kid I never would have dreamed of, and I'm sure they're going to keep competing. That's the club that they are, and the people that they've got around, and the players that they've got as well. I love this group, and I'm going to miss them very much.
3: So there it is, confirmation from Lachie Neal that he is leaving Brisbane. I love this group. I'm going to miss them very much. The best 8 years of my life. And to finish it with three premierships is something as a kid that I never would have dreamed of. So Lachie Neal off to a third club in 2027. Obviously, we all anticipate that he's going to be Collingwood next year, but his run at Brisbane is over with three premierships. He got there before they were contending. He was really the piece that helped put them over the top. Interestingly, the Brisbane Lions, actually, for a few celebratory photos, have the other two premierships here. So all of a sudden, they've appeared. I imagine they would have been kept under lock and key until the very last moment. You wouldn't want to be seen trying to carry them out of here if things had gone the other way. And they very nearly did. The Lions put their nose in front for the last time with 65 seconds left in the game. And they're premiers again in 2026. We're going to hang about. We're on air for another hour. Keen to hear from you, and we'll get more reaction. Courtesy of Channel 7 again, here's Josh Dunkley speaking on Wharfie time when the button went off in the final 4 minutes.
5: All the lessons we've learned this year about momentum and trying to, you know, continue to go at the game when they get momentum. And we talked about Wharfie time and making that our energy. And I felt like we all, when I looked around at centre bounce and Wharfie time came on, we all looked at each other and we connected and we grew a leg and then got it done. It was unbelievable.
3: So there it is, Josh Dunkley on Wharfie time and when the button went off at the end. And it motivated Brisbane. Yep. They gave them life again when it looks like the premiership had passed them by.
6: That line, we grew a leg.
7: Yep. Yeah.
6: Which again, I'm
7: just... It's not going to help.
6: Not at all. Because that was... It wasn't required to give Fremantle a boost. Fremantle were up and about. Yes. They were going just fine.
7: Yep.
6: All it did was give the rivals an opportunity to go, you know what? Time to hit back here.
8: I love hearing about the different strategies different coaches use, because some might have said, hey, they're going to play Wharfie time, just ignore it. You know, just ignore it, get on with the game. Others might have not addressed it at all, didn't want to give it any oxygen. But clearly they've said, hey, it's going to happen at some point. Here

0: is what it sounds like. Let's use that as our energy to then respond again.
1: Yeah.
0: Great coaching strategy to address it with the group and use it.
2: And there was enormous energy.
0: I wondered
2: whether it would work, but it actually did.
0: Yeah.
2: It really did. That's the point, though, that it was the Lions who fed off it, not the Dockers.
3: I took the headset off just to have a listen. My God, it was loud out there. But
4: it was also loud out there throughout the game. I know... Fremantle want to see it and it's their thing and everything else, but I have never seen on grand final day a whole bay hopping up and down like they were. It was almost like a European soccer match, and the Fremantle fans brought so much energy to their team all game long, and they were in it up until their eyeballs. And as I said, whether it's correlation or causation, something changed after that button went off and Brisbane ripped it out of the fire.
3: So is it done now?
4: I don't understand how you could play it again.
3: No. I'm with you.
5: I wouldn't be playing it again on grand final.
3: You wouldn't want to play it ever.
5: I think they'll continue to do it in the West. But you never play it again on these days, ever.
4: More coming from up here. Shea Bolton wins a Norm Smith medal. He was the 15th highest rated player on the ground, according to Champion Data. So a Norm Smith medal in a losing cause for just the fifth time. Brisbane win the premiership by 7 points. Ben Cameron in the winner's rooms.
6: Well, he's our man. And I think... I didn't know any other radio stations existed, but I think they've tried to claim him. But our man, Danny Daly, a three-time footy boss, how does it all feel right now?
7: Unbelievable. Unbelievable game of footy for a start, and unfortunately there's got to be a loser, which is Freo. But, you know, our boys have got some ticker. They just don't know how to lose and they know how to win. So very proud of them, proud of our footy staff, proud of everyone in the organisation. They're an unbelievable feeling.
6: What were you thinking when it was 17 points with a handful of minutes remaining?
7: Like everyone else is thinking, I think, that it's probably almost game over. But then, you know, we just needed to find something. We got smashed in clearances all day, to be fair. They really got hold of us there. And, you know, once we got that first goal from centre bounce, just got the boys going again. And, you know, Will Ashcroft just got going. He was unbelievable the last 5 minutes. So, you know, yeah.
6: What about when Logan Morris was coming in? You guys down in the match and he was kicking on goal. What was running through your mind at that point in time?
7: All I had was Faze coming up in me saying, God, I hope he kicks it. And I said, so do I. But, you know, he's a good young player. He has those moments a lot. Sometimes they go through, sometimes they don't. But thankfully it went through. And then obviously Bales had that shot around the corner, which was unbelievable as well.
6: Can we just reflect on the team meeting yesterday? I spoke to you pre-game and you told us about the fact that Chris Fagan played Wharfie time in the team meeting and said, when this goes off tomorrow, it means go and win the game for us. It went off and you guys went and won the game. We've just heard Josh Dunkley out on the ground saying they heard it, looked at each other, connected and grew a leg. That's aged beautifully.
7: That's exactly what happened. We spent, you know, as I said to you today, probably 3 or 4 minutes on it. We knew that if they were going to play Wharfie time, they were probably in front, so... it was always going to be how do we respond if they play that. And, yeah, the rest is history.
6: What about the illness that has gone through the group this week? You kept that from me. How much of a stress was that?
7: We had a bit of cold and flu going through the joint. But to be fair and honest, by, you know, yesterday and today, the boys were all sweet. We just had a couple of staff members who ended up getting them. So I confined them to their bedrooms and told them to keep away from the playing group. But,
6: Who were the players who had the illness?
7: We had Drapes, we had Fletch, we had Harris, who was a big crook. There's a couple of others which I don't know who they were, but I think we had 5 in total.
6: Were you stressed about it during the week?
7: Not really, because the high performance team and medical team said that it's only minor. They're only little sniffles, so we made sure we kept them away for the group. So it wasn't anything serious and it wasn't anything that, you know, made the performance any different today.
6: Lachie Neale has confirmed that he'll be leaving the club in his on-field interview, just for your knowledge. I'm sure something you already knew, but what do the celebrations for a three-peat look like for Danny Daly and the group tonight?
7: I think we'll have a bit of fun. Hard to win one, let alone three, so, you know, just got to enjoy it, celebrate it with each other and have a good time.
6: Go and enjoy it.
7: Thank you very much, and thank you to guys for having me on every grand final. I love talking to you.
6: Thanks, Danny.
4: We'll see you next year, Danny Daly, the footy boss of the Brisbane Lions. It's a yearly booking, isn't it? Marcus Ashcroft and Danny Daly in the pregame, and there he is, Danny Daly in the postgame.
0: Don't joke about it. Their age and list profile suggests they're entering the peak of it. Will and Levi and those boys, they're 22, 19.
4: Logan Morris, yeah.
0: Logan Morris,

0: And they were very close, but they were just starting.
1: They had to come to the MCG, remember, for prelim final when it was the old, there had to be one game at the MCG.
0: Yes.
1: We played them here, the Cats, and, but we should have had to travel to the Gabba. So Lee has always been filthy.
0: I had seven at West Coast. We didn't have seven at West Coast. But getting back to it, though, Lingy, the age group, what you just said then about the age group compared to what the Brisbane of 2004 was like, the profile started, they started to fray at the edges,
1: yep,
0: and Port got them, and then they fell right away. So, but I can't see this Brisbane side falling away. In fact, I've just gone through a couple of, in fact, for you, Lockie Neuwinow's going, so he won't play next year. Zorko's 36.
2: Yeah, just on a new contract, 1 year deal.
0: Yes, yeah, right. Cameron's 32, and I thought he was shot last year. He's just jumped out of the blocks. He looks like a fresh young player again. McKenna's 30, Gardner's 31, Harris Andrews 30, Darcy Fort 33, Ryan Lester 34. But talking to Scott Pendlebury 10, 15 weeks ago, he said, you know, we are so much better in the 30s now because of the way we're able to see dietary help,
2: recovery
0: help, yep, everything, and it'll be the sides that have the most mature sides that will win premierships. And he said that, I guess it was 15, might have been 20 weeks ago, but whatever it was, it made a lot of sense. So the young, a young side to come through, it really takes an extraordinary effort.
1: And the just and so they're the ones over 30 who might start fraying, as you said. But then go to their engine room. So their mids and their high half forwards. They're dangerous, incredible players up there. Loman's 23. Draper's 27. Jasper Fletcher's 22. A couple of more experienced ones. So Dunkley's 29. McCluggage's 28. Berry 28.
0: Still got plenty of footy, huh?
1: Yep. Will Ashcroft 22. Levi's 19. Cam Rayner's 26, Zach Bailey's 27, and Darcy Wilmot's 22. All their running players,
0: they're just entering
1: in their prime.
0: They're entering into their best part. Yeah. You know, we look at Dacos and look at Ashcroft. They are extraordinary now. What are they going to be like with, say, four or five more years under their belt? Not saying that this next 4 or 5 years they can't be exceptional again, but they won't hit their peak. When do you reckon you guys hit your peak? In all honesty,
2: I reckon I fully understood footy at like 26, 27, 28. Yep.
1: That's the age.
0: Yeah,
1: 26, 27.
0: So
1: you're still bulletproof, like your body is
0: pretty good.
1: You can deal with anything at that
0: age. So good luck to those who wouldn't play Brisbane.
3: Just for the Fremantle conspiracy theorists out there, and I know this is going to be a tough one to break, I hate to be the guy to tell you this, but the AFL confirming that it was Fremantle's decision to hit the Wharfie time button. It wasn't an AFL directive. No one at the AFL hit it. It was a club instruction, and they decided to do that, and in that particular moment, just on the breakdown of premierships won. So for the Brisbane Lions, out of their 23, they got two first timers today. There are six guys who have now won for a second time. There are 14 players out there who are now three-time premiership players, and there's one guy who's got four in Josh Dunkley. Mm. Those that are part of all three of them, and so what does that give us? 15 that were part of all three. And they're just having a nice little photo opportunity with those big three shiny cups. There's two of them that have got a few more dents in them than others. And I'm sure this one will have its own stories to tell after tonight as well. The 2026 premiership goes to the Brisbane Lions. Now, the stories that come out post. So Dane Zorko was banged up during play. So what really happened to him? Here he is on Channel 7.
4: Once I played Wharfie time, it was not really a focus for us during the week, but we wanted to use it against them, and it was like we clicked into another year. It was absolutely insane, and, you know, boys may not have had their best days, but they had their moments, and they took them once again. Honestly, I'm just speechless, mate. I actually did my hammy in the first quarter, so I was a little so I was a little bit concerned, but the staff assured me I'd get through no worries, and, thankfully I did.
3: So there you go. Dane Zorko with that revelation. I actually did my hammy in the first quarter, so I was a little bit concerned, and yet he was able to run it out.
2: Yeah.
3: Adds to the legend.
2: And it was his right leg too, and he's had 23 kicks. That's remarkable.
0: It was a really severe hamstring, wasn't it?
2: You reckon it was just a little nick?
1: Absolutely. He
3: was a corky. The Brisbane players are just gathering at the top of the race. We might let Ray go before we do. Ray, the Team Green, what did you make of their performance today?
5: Yeah, I'm loving that all the storylines that we're discussing have got nothing to do with umpiring. So for me, I think that's a blessing. You know, as a, I'm a bit of a, I'm an umpire nuffy. The last

0: 10 years, average free kicks in a grand final, sit between about 35 and 38 free kicks a game. And today we ran at 19. So
1: Wow. That
0: was, you know, statistically, that's quite an anomaly, I reckon. Just some little stories for the umpiring people out there. You know, Ryan Lester's rundown, you know, gut-busting effort on Tracy to cause the missed goal. That's a debutante goal umpire. He immediately knew no intervention needed from the arc, no ball back into play, couldn't fix it up. Like, he got it sorted, got the review. So great job from Dylan. And, you know, for me, I think as an umpire, all you're doing when you just bear witness. You don't win, you don't lose, and you're waiting to exhale. So I know that's what they'll be doing downstairs. It'll be great relief that their job's done and they can get on with celebrating, you know, the hard work that they've done. So well done to all of them.
1: You love your footy as much as any of us. When you see this Brisbane Lions team or someone in 20 years' time says, hey, Ray, what about that Brisbane Lions team that won three in a row? What were you telling?
0: I was at a function and I was with Jared Roughhead, and I used to... The biggest challenge for an umpire not on the field was to go to the Hawthorn Football Club when they were rocking around and umpire at their training, because it was harder than most games, actually. They're that competitive. These guys are unbelievable, and I'm really interested in the boys in terms of their view. I'm watching this game and we're talking about Ashcroft and Morris and these guys, and I can't help but thinking the bottom six players are the ones that normally determine whether you win or you lose. And you look at Ryan Lester and his efforts there. You know, you talk about Oscar Allen. And, you know, people were sort of kowtowing a bit. Oh, how clean was he today?
2: Yeah.
0: And when his moments came,
2: two goals.
0: So clean, hit the scoreboard. You guys will know who they are. But I just thought those bit part players, if they don't do their thing, they don't win today.
3: Yeah, absolutely spot on. Bottom six, win you the game.
1: How many years is this with us? Two?
2: Three.
1: Two. 2 years done, and look at this. Mick Malthouse, Ray Chamberlain, same page.
3: Let's not get too caught up.
0: It started a while back, Mick. Take us back to Ireland.
1: It's amazing. Almost Ray's agreeing with Mick's umpiring thoughts. You're agreeing with his football analysis. This is unbelievable. Yes, unbelievable overlap.
3: See, it brings us together.
1: Ray, hey, we appreciate the hell out of you, all your work throughout the year, and for sitting with us during this final series. Preliminary final night is something I won't soon forget, and what was just an incredible ending to the season. Team Green came out of it looking okay. Appreciate your time.
0: Corb, it's a privilege and thanks for the opportunity.
1: Ray Chamberlain, near 400 game AFL umpire. He's been out there on the green stuff, officiating in multiple grand finals, and we're so lucky to have him part of our team on ABC Sport. And hey, we'll see you again in 2027. Corbin Middlemouse alongside Clint Wilden, Cameron Ling, Brett Delidio, and Mick Malthouse upstairs. Thanks to Kelly Underwood for all of her work as well with us on ABC Sport on the boundary and what has been a frigid Melbourne day. 13 degrees, the rain about doesn't make it any easier. And Ben Cameron is going to hang with you as well in the Brisbane Lions rooms. Chris Fagan was asked about his future on Channel 7 a few moments ago after the Lions won their third straight premiership. Here he is, courtesy of the 7 Network.
4: No, I'm going to have a think about it this week. I've been doing it for 10 years. It's a hard job. So, I'll think about it. I'll need a few days just to clear my head and make a decision. So, as I said, I've been doing it for 10 years. It's a very taxing job, being an AFL coach. It takes a bit out of you. And I've always wanted to be able to make a decision to leave at the right time, not wait till I have a couple of bad years and get the boot. So... that's sort of what I'm going to think about.
1: Wow. So this is in the forefront of his mind as to whether this is the last time we'll see him coach the Brisbane Lions. That certainly didn't sound like, no, I'll see you for the first day of pre-season.
3: No, it didn't, but it also, he's spot on. I mean, we all get the sacks. He won't. I mean, and even if he did have a couple of bad years, I'm sure he still wouldn't get the sack. But it's been an amazing story. And what it's done, it's opened up, you know, I know you guys, two guys next week, love their American football in particular. Particularly Brett, and they've got, well, what I'm saying is there's a lot of coaches there that go for a long time, and there's others that they get in there about 32, 33, haven't played the game and coach beautifully. Fakes has played the game, but not at AFL or VFL level, and it almost suggests to me that Brisbane have already got someone sitting there who also hasn't played AFL football, but has a thorough knowledge and great respect in the box.
2: One we maybe heard just before.
3: Yep.
2: Yeah, I think you might be right.
3: They won't be in a panic to when you win three premierships, and if he does leave, there's where do you go?
2: I think the Chris Fagan journey, those 10 years, if it was to end now, it is a great case study on the ability as the senior coach, the head coach, to build a culture first and an environment and create a place where people wanted to be, people wanted to stay, where people who were there or recruited there or drafted there could flourish as well. And the success that then flows from what he created. When he took over, they were in a world of hurt as a club. Where they couldn't retain players. The success was a long, or felt light years away. But he built that environment. And then, little bit by little bit, and even with some false dawns, you know, a couple of those where they made prelim finals and then got bundled out, and I was probably thinking, oh, hang on, is this actually going to happen? They then lose that grand final to Collingwood in that classic in 2023, and it's like, oh, hang on, are they actually going to get over the hump?
5: Yeah.
2: And then because of the environment created and that culture that he was a huge part of at the Brisbane Lions, the success is flowing now, three in a row. It's been a remarkable tenure, even if it ended today was the last time we've seen him as coach.
3: Exactly.
2: Phenomenal.
3: Yeah, and you can see how this game does affect you mentally and physically. You know, he's not the same person he was 5 years ago. He's slightly bent. I know you get older, but, you know, he's certainly feels every bump, every kick, every loss, every win. You know, it's, and as we know, as you get older, wins are, you push behind you very quickly. It's the losses that stay around your neck and drag you down.
1: These are incredible scenes as the three premiership captains for the Brisbane Lions carry their three premiership cups off the MCG after the lap of honour. The maroon, yellow and blue confetti is left behind, and Josh Dunkley, Hugh McCluggage and Harris Andrews carry the three cups with the champion Brisbane Lions team behind them. They're premiers again in 2026 as they pull it out of the fire to come from 17 down, time on in the last quarter, and deny the Dockers history. Here is Ben Cameron with the winners.
6: Yeah, Dane Zorko, the first man in. He's straight over to the Esky and getting out a few Milton Mangoes and sharing them around with the boys. So Charlie Cameron, the next in, he caught it clean too, straight into the hand. He's opened it up and he's about to have a drink of that as well. So there's a few stragglers here. Finally, the three premiership captains with the three premiership cups. A lot of family and friends, a lot of phones in the room just being hung above heads to film and take it all in. Logan Morris, little Logie Bear, just a kid as you said, Corb. What a day he's had. He's kicked that important goal late. And he's just about to huddle up. Lachie Neal has rolled in. He's had a dramatic week. We know about that. Sam Draper finally has draped the premiership medal around his neck, as well as Oscar Allen. So there are a couple of the first-timers. They're putting the three cups just in the middle of the circle at the moment. And they're just trying to organise the team and get themselves ready to sing the song here. So here we go. They're banging the drum. Let's go.

0: There they are. They're enjoying it all. I reckon I'll get the man who's had the biggest week of them all. Once again, once he's had a little chat to Dane Zorka, I've got Lachie Neale with me. Lachie, how does this feel? A three-time premiership player.
1: Yeah, it's pretty crazy, mate. I'm a bit lost for words. Doesn't really feel real at the moment.
0: How was your week?
1: Yeah, had a bit on, mate. A bit on, but the club were amazing. Great people around me, and yeah, just tried to keep it as business as usual and attend a couple of tribunals.
0: What were you thinking when you went 17 points down with 4 minutes to go?
1: Yeah, it was probably panic stations a little bit, but this group, I think Fags described us once as cockroaches. We just don't die. So, yeah, immensely proud. We were probably getting smashed out of the middle all day, and then I think we won the last, Bolton won that last centre bounce, but before that, when we got in front, we got to work in the middle and got a few clearances.
0: What impact did the Wharfie time prep from the meeting yesterday have on this group?
1: Yeah, I think we just decided that we were trying to take the game on. When we hear that, they obviously get a lift out of it, so why can't we?
0: Oh, I've seen your dad already. He's a pretty happy man. He's waiting for you over there. Thanks, Lock.
1: Nah, all good. Thanks, guys. I've got to get it to my family.
0: Lachie Neale, we got him quickly. He's just hustling over to go see his dad very briefly. So I'll try and find Logan Morris in a moment and have a yak with him as well. Might kick it up to you for a sec, Cool.
2: No sweat. Stay close, Ben. We'll cross back down to you as soon as you've got someone in the Brisbane rooms. We've witnessed history. We always do on this day where you're lucky enough to come along and sit in the best seat in the house. And we thought we were going to be telling the story of the Fremantle Dockers at the 22-minute mark of the last quarter and how they've, as a young team, come all the way through to do something that the club had never done and win their first premiership instead. And we're telling the story of a dynasty. It's back-to-back-to-back for the Brisbane Lions.
3: Yeah. Oh, I think
4: and brilliantly earned. Brilliant. They just never lost faith in themselves at any stage, really, Brisbane. So
5: their ability to come back from being on the canvas. Yeah, and I was sitting here. I reckon I put a line through it to Lingy.
4: Well, I think 17-minute, we're all gone. Well,
5: 17 points down.
4: 17 points, and we're thinking, it's three kicks.
5: Yeah.
4: There's a turn.
5: Absolutely.
4: They got four kicks. Took, you know, four goals straight.
5: Yeah. And seeing the vision of, you know, their captain, what's his name again? I've just
6: said Alex Pearce.
5: Alex Pearce. And I was thinking of someone else then. Yeah.
4: Shocking.
5: To see him on camera
4: at the end of the game?
5: In the rooms there, getting a hug from his partner, and it looked like his mum. But it was, you know, the heartbreak of just losing this game, but then to also know that you're out probably for the next 12 months as well, on top of all of that.
4: Does it take that long? Isn't it a 4 or 5 month injury?
5: So Achilles is it depends.
4: 12 months. Yeah. 12 months, so
5: yeah. There's a lot of weight going through it if you think he's a big lad.
4: Yeah.
5: So, yeah, look, it's you just got to sit back and just admire that willpower and that belief in each other as a Lions team. And you're right about the little moments. It's no one to a fault. Like, right across the board, they all know then to have the little knock-on or the big hit on the body to just to keep the ball in tight. And then, you know, Zach Bailey goal and then the Logan Morris. That contested mark late.
6: Yeah.
5: I mean, that's a big moment. Then to knock it through.
6: And if, on the flip side, you're Fremantle, you're looking at every one of those moments thinking,
4: more shots than anything, you know?
6: And when they had momentum, could we have capitalised more? Even after, and I know we've spoken a bit about Wharfie time, but post that, okay? So Will Ashcroft gets the immediate clearance. There's still a ball up about 60 out for goal there. If there could have been four ball ups in a row there and 40 seconds gets wound off the clock before Brisbane kicked their first of the goals, it was the Charlie Cameron goal, then maybe Brisbane are still thinking, oh, we're a bit far back, there's not enough time, and they get a little panicky. Instead, it was immediately, just straight from that ball up, pick up Cameron goal, and then Frio, Brisbane were in the game.
2: Yeah. Back to Ben in the winners' rooms.
0: Yeah, I'm down here with Jasper Fletcher, who's a three-time premiership player after 95 games. How does it all feel right now?
7: A little bit lost for words, to be honest. That was one of the craziest endings I've ever been a part of. When we went out in front and then our runner come on and said there was 8 seconds to go, I couldn't believe it. I was just waiting for that final siren to go. It was, crazy.
0: What were you thinking at the point when you were 17 points down with a handful of minutes remaining?
7: Yeah, I think I was sitting on the bench at the time, and I'm going to guess about 4.5 minutes, and Fags turned to us and said, righto, we've got to go for it. So when I ran out there, I just thought, we've just got to take it on now. We've got nothing to lose. We had the grand final to lose, but we just had to go for it. And The boys in the midfield got it done and gave our forwards the best chance.
0: Do you think the prep from the meeting, playing Wolfie time, helped the boys in that moment?
7: Yeah, certainly. Fags brought up in our meeting, said let's use Wolfie time at our advantage and go back at him. And we certainly did that. I think we kicked the next three goals. So, yeah, we'll hold that one pretty highly.
0: What about when Logan Morris was coming in to goal? How nervous were you?
7: Not too nervous, to be honest. He's kicked 70 goals this year. And I didn't really know how long was left. So if he had a miss, look, I probably would have still been ahead in the game. But I'm glad he put it through, and now here we are.
0: I'm not going to get sick doing this chat, am I? How sick were you during the week?
7: Yeah, I was crook as a dog. I was credit to the doctors who got me up for this game. I was sitting in bed sweating. I think I had a 45-minute shower at one stage because I was cooked. But I'll get even sicker the next couple of days, I reckon, that's for sure.
0: Were you worried that you weren't going to get up and be able to play?
7: No, I was pretty confident. I mean, we got pretty good medical staff, and Fags and Danny backed me in that if I was going to put my hand up to play, that I'd be right and I'd give 100% of what I got. So I'm glad I was a part of it.

0: What was the theme that Fakes went with for this group to try and get you guys up again for a third time?
1: He actually had Vossi put a message into us, and it was one of the most inspiring messages I've ever seen. I wanted to run through a brick wall, and I was sitting in my hotel room, so I was like a bull walking up and down the corridor, but it was unbelievable, and we knew that we could create history if we went back to back to back, and look, here we are.
0: What was a bit of what Vossi had to say?
1: Oh, he was just talking about the moments from his grand finals and the boys and the connection together, and how he wanted to run through his opponents and insert physical presence. And for me, I just wanted to go out there and really be aggressive today and get after the footy.
0: Surely Fakes doesn't hang them up, does he?
1: Oh, I'd like to think not, but I mean, he's had a pretty decorated career. He's done a lot for me. He's done a lot for the club. So I hope he hangs around, but at the same time, he's got a family to look after too. So we'll see what happens.
0: Four's the magic number. Go again next year.
1: That's the plan. We'll go back for four, baby.
0: We'll let you go and celebrate. Thank Always you. Good to chat to you. Thanks, Jasper.
1: Thank you very much. I appreciate it.
2: Jasper Fletcher there in the Brisbane Lions rooms, and you heard it from him there, how unwell he was this week. It's the problem with grand final week. Doesn't wait for anyone, does it? It rolls around when it rolls around, and everyone either trying to avoid illness or get over illness and make sure they can get to the line, and no different for the players.
3: I like the variety of takes on how crook they were. So Jasper's just told us that he was crook as a dog, as his mum did as well. Mm. Danny Daly just said he had a little bit of a sniffle, and he's fine.
4: That's right.
3: So maybe just putting a bit of mayo on it, the Fletcher family? Or
4: Danny's playing it down.
2: Were you ever unwell, Lingy, for any of your grandfathers?
3: No. I'm very fortunate.
2: You also told me one year you slept like a baby. You reckon you got like 10 hours?
3: Oh, each time. Yeah, we stayed up here the night before. 14 hours. Yeah. I went to bed at 9 o'clock.
2: 14 hours? What?
3: Went to bed at 9.
2: How do you sleep for that long?
3: I woke up at 11. I wanted to make the day as short as possible. If there were world titles given out for sleeping... Back when I was a player, I would have been a 10-time champion. Yeah. I was a great sleeper. 14 hours.
5: You know, I caught the bus. Like a baby. I woke every 3 hours.
4: Yeah. I was the same. I'll be thinking about playing it over my head. I've never played in the grand final, but any sort of final.
5: Sure. Yeah, exactly.
2: Fremantle, 17 points up, 23 gone, final term. Brisbane, 21 disposals to 12 from that point on. They kicked 4 goals to zip. Will Ashcroft had 5 of those 21 disposals. 3 of them led to scores.
3: I know we're focusing on the end of the game, quite rightly so. It was the decider at the end. At what point in time do we flip to the little moments earlier on in the game? And I'm thinking that Josh Tracy...
6: I'm really keen to go through this.
3: A 20-metre pass to him that was called less than 15.
7: Yep. It wasn't just that. It was almost from the start. And this is where... Early on, I had a feeling of 2013 of missed opportunities, and I thought, surely this couldn't happen again. Mm. Because while I thought the umpires absolutely got that wrong, there were two just golden chances. So, in my opinion, Fremantle left 15 points out there.
5: Oh, absolutely.
7: But three goals that were behinds who were absolute lay-down Mazaire goals. And we start right at the start where, and I'll be honest, I've called it as a goal as it left his boot because I didn't think there was any way knowing Voss could miss from where he was at right full forward. You just can't. You cannot miss from there. And then we also go through and there was that shocking miss from Dudley as well, early doors. So this has all happened in the first... For people who say we concentrate too much on the end of the game, this has happened in the first 16 minutes. You've left... two goals out there. Absolutely left them out there. We'll talk more about that in a moment. Let's go back downstairs. Ben Cameron.
0: Because I've got the man who clutched up and kicked the winning goal and then one more for good measure for the Brisbane Lions. Logan, you're the first ever three-time premiership player in your first three seasons. How does all of that resonate with you?
8: Yeah, it's pretty special, to be honest. It's not often you win. Well, it's never happened. Three premiership in my first 3 years, so to be able to get that accomplishment, it's pretty special, and it's a credit to the club, and I just feel lucky enough to play for this club and play each week and have fun, and super stoked to get rewarded today and win another one.
0: What was running through your mind when you were kicking for goal with a minute on the clock and your side down in a grand final?
8: I was shitting them, to be honest, but I was just able to compose myself. A few of the boys came up to me, so helped me just settle, and they told me I'm a good kick, and I know I'm a good kick, so it was just good to settle, go back, do my routine I do every time, and was able to slot it, which was awesome.
0: Do you remember much of what happened after it sailed through?
8: What was that?
0: Do you remember much of what happened when you saw it go through?
8: Oh, not really. I just remember all the boys coming up to me and, I was super, super happy. And then, obviously, to kick another one to seal it at the end was, it's awesome.
0: At these moments, how good are they?
8: Oh, you know, this is the reason why you play footy, to win premierships and, to be able to do it the last 2 years and to do it again. I think it just gets better each year. The feeling of winning another premiership, it's addictive and you just want to keep winning. So the boys will enjoy this. We'll have a good week celebrating and just soak it all up.
0: Did it cross your mind that today might not be the day when you were 17 points down with 4.5 minutes remaining?
8: Well, a little bit. Obviously, the voices in your head, they were too good for us. So then, it's probably credit to everyone in the club and the way that we fought back. Is extraordinary, and credit to everyone who's puts in the work throughout the year, and we just trusted each other to get the job done.
0: You strike me as a little bit of the kind of guy who might just nod off during a team meeting, but when Fakes was talking about Wharfie time yesterday, did you hear that message, and did it strike such a chord with you as much as it did with the other members of the team that you're able to go and win the game like he said to when Wharfie time played?
8: Yeah, we knew they were going to pull it at some stage, and I guess we just spoke about trying to use that as energy to, kind of flip it and put it back on our terms. And, the boys did that exceptional. The boys in the midfield got the ball going our way. So, super happy.
0: Go and celebrate.
8: I'll have a few beers for the next week or so. Soak it all up. Obviously, you don't win three in a row pretty often. So, we'll have a good couple of days and soak it up.
0: Go do it.
8: Mate, appreciate it.
0: There is Logan Morris. I said, go and celebrate. I think he thought I said, how will you celebrate? So he just gave us a little bonus answer there. But he's off to go and enjoy it all, Corb. And, it's a pretty special time down here.
2: It's got Jonathan Brown-type vibes about it, doesn't it? This young, precocious key forward that comes along and wins three flags in his first three seasons. He's the first one ever to have done that in VFL AFL history. I think John Brown was 3-4. John Platton was 3-4, but to win three in his first three seasons in the big time is pretty special. It all started, remembering, with the Maccas, yes, meal and the late call-up and the two games in one day.
3: And finished with 72 goals for the year.
9: Absurd.
3: What a season.
9: That is big, isn't it, for that age?
2: Ben, take it away.
0: Oh, I'm very pleased to be down here with Chris Fagan, who is now a three-time premiership coach. When I say that, what do you think?
10: Oh, I find it hard to believe. It's not something that I ever thought I'd do. I didn't think I'd ever coach an AFL team. And, early on in my coaching career at Brisbane, when we finished down the bottom for 2 years in a row, I thought this might be a reasonably short-lived experience. But, over the last 8 years, we've rallied. We've become this team that never gives in, that we seem to go better when our back's to the wall. And today was one of those days.
0: I know you'll speak a lot about the team and we can chat about the team, but what about you? I interviewed you moments after you won the first flag, and at that point in time, you were the first man in their 60s to win a flag. You were also, I think at the time, the first to have not played VFL, AFL football and be a premiership coach, and you've orchestrated one of the great turnaround stories in VFL, AFL history. Talk about you.
10: I don't want to talk about me. There's a lot of people that work at this club that are highly talented and they do a brilliant job. I've got great players. And all I do really is conduct the orchestra, to be truthful. Use the talents and skills that we have at our disposal to get the best outcome that we can. And, we work together well as a team. And, I'm the one that benefits with all the publicity because I'm the three-time premiership coach, but really it's something that I would happily share with everybody else who does the work here.
0: What has become a part of coaching legend is the meeting yesterday when you played Wharfie time and told the boys, when this comes on, it means go and win it for us. Where did that idea come from?
10: I'm not taking the credit for that. Dale Morris mentioned it to me yesterday and he actually had a recording of it. And, I played it at the meeting because we hadn't heard it before because we've not played Frio when they've played it. So it was more to sort of alert the players that this is what it sounds like and this is what it's for. And I just said, when it comes up, it might be a good moment for us to flick the switch ourselves and turn it on them. So, I know it turned out that way, but that's just a fluke, really.
0: Did you think you're in strife when it was 17 points with 4.5 minutes to go?
10: Yeah, I thought.

0: It's going to be pretty hard to come back from that margin. And we weren't playing all that well either. But Will Ashcroft turned it on in the last 5 minutes. We started winning the ball out of the centre. And as we know, when you do that in AFL footy, you can score pretty quickly. And we found some late momentum. I mean, maybe, just maybe, Freo thought they had the game. I don't know. Like, it's probably pretty hard not to think that when you're 18 points in front with 3 or 4 minutes to play. But we played it right out and we got the result, which we did the same thing last week.
1: Nick Brown's staring me down. So before I let you go, surely this isn't going to be it. Four's the magic number in AFL footy.
0: Oh, yeah, I'm not into personal milestones and things like that. I'm just going to have a bit of a think about it over the next 3 or 4 days to see whether I want to keep going. I've been doing it for 10 years. It takes a lot of effort. It's a lifestyle. And I don't want to be that guy that hangs around till I get kicked out the door. So there's a little bit inside me that says sometimes it's good to walk away when you're on top. But I'll wait and see.
1: Can I just say, before I do let you go, you've always been so generous with your time for us. You've come on pretty much whenever we've asked. You always chat to us in the rooms. We really appreciate it. Congratulations.
0: Thanks very much, mate. Cheers.
2: All-timer. Chris Fagan, three-time premiership coach. What a special place he's got in the history of the game. And the architect, as I said in the call, of one of the greatest turnarounds in Australian football history. He picked up this team when they were rock bottom. I lived in Brisbane in 2016, and they sacked Justin Lepich that year. 2017, Chris Fagan comes in, their last. Wooden spooners, go home five. No one wanted to play there. Poor crowds. Bit of an oddity in the competition. Gold Coast coming in to eat their lunch. And yet they've turned this into this incredible machine in where they win three premierships in a row, four straight grand finals, back to band in the winners' rooms, Brisbane by seven.
1: Will Ashcroft, another one, three-timer. How does that sit with you?
3: It's hard to believe. Obviously, this one very vastly different to the last two. Very nice to be on the right side of a close grand final.
1: What about the fact that in your first season you do your ACL, you miss a grand final, you come back, and all of a sudden you go grand final, premiership, grand final, premiership, grand final, premiership. Have you had a chance to go, whew, it's been a pretty good run?
3: I'm looking forward to, obviously, this next week, but getting in the off-season, just taking a moment to just reflect on, like, what's been going on. Like, it's absolutely absurd, to be honest. We've done it the hard way 3 years in a row. Like, it's just, it's ridiculous. It's out of a movie. So, awesome to be a part of it.
1: I just spoke to Chris Fagan, who told me that Will Ashcroft absolutely took over in the fourth quarter. Where did you find it within yourself to do that?
3: Yeah, it's the same answer I give the last couple of times I've done it. I set myself for these games. Like, obviously, the home and away season is super important. You want to play your best. You want to get yourself in a position to get top eight, get top four, double chance. But when it comes down to it, you just got to step up. And I think for me, like, I take the pressure off myself and just play with freedom in those moments, especially when down 17 points. I just, set effort and let's just go to work and be tough in there and really try and take the game away from them.
1: Did you think you might have had another normie hanging around your neck?
3: I don't know. I'm a bit stiff. I haven't seen the votes or the stats or anything, so I don't really know, but I'm just happy to be a part of the three-peat. It's unbelievable.
1: Our experts thought you might have been a little bit stiff. I know it wouldn't count towards All-Australian, but I don't know if the All-Australian selectors were watching that final quarter as well.
3: Yeah, they better be. Can't believe I wasn't in that, but that's one thing that's driven me the last sort of month. So, at the end of the day, I couldn't care less about all that stuff. I just want to win premierships and help play a big role in winning premierships for this club.
1: I think it was interesting when you put up all of the Insta stories with LeBron, etc., showing your frustration about not being in that team. I think it's a little bit misconstrued sometimes by the older generation, but also athletes always need to tilt at windmills and find motivation. So it did motivate you for a big finals run.
3: Yeah, it was one of the things. Like, obviously, you don't need much motivation going into a finals series, especially when you're going for three in a row. There's a lot of things that motivate me, but yeah, that was probably one thing where, I like to control the things that I can control and work on my game and work on my leadership and all those things. But when something like that doesn't go your way, that's out of your control, it sort of, probably pissed me off a little bit and had a bit of fun with those stories and whatnot. But I think you add that to the list of things that are driving me, and grateful that that could sort of serve its purpose and get me back to this position.
1: What about winning a premiership with your little brother? He's also won five in a row, if you count his three at Sandy Dragons, and now he's two at AFL level. It's an incredible run he's on.
3: Yeah, he's unbelievable. I can't believe the start of his career that he's had. And he's played a selfless role for us. He's played on the wing, where he's probably a bit pissed off at times, wants to play in the midfield. And that'll probably come at some point if Lockie ends up leaving. So, yeah, super excited for him. He's just a winner and he's a competitor.
1: Just as I let you go, I appreciate your time as always. If it is the end for Chris Fagan, what does he mean to you?
3: Yeah, I mean, he means so much to me. He means so much to everyone in this room and outside that. Like, the contribution he's had and how he's built the foundations from the ground up from 10 years ago or whenever it was. Like, he's worked so hard to get to this point, and he's such a deserving recipient of everything he gets. So, yeah, I'm sort of on the fence, so I'd obviously love him back to go for that four-peat, and he obviously deserves to be a part of that. But if he wants to go out on a high like this, you know, we're all for that. I think he's done, you know, unimaginable things, and I'm so proud of him.
1: Sorry, bonus question. Four is the magical number in Aussie rules footy. Like, I know the Brisbane Lions won three in a row, but to win four, you are a truly great side. Can you do it?
3: We can do it, don't worry about that, but I'm not going to be thinking about that for at least 3 or 4 months, I don't think.
1: Go on, enjoy those 3 or 4 months. Will, always good to chat to you.
3: Thanks, mate.
2: Hey, Ben, sensational work down there by yourself all night again. Just paint the scene for us as we let you go from the Brisbane Lions rooms, as they're there again in the rooms at the end of the AFL season for the third straight year in the winning rooms.
1: Yeah, well, it's crowded down here. There are people everywhere, but they're a happy bunch. That's the happiest I've ever seen Will Ashcroft, by the way, too. He's a very serious sort of guy in the way that he goes about it. We heard that from his dad Marcus earlier on. Levi's a little more light-hearted, but the three premiership cups, they've gone missing. Fags is holding court, chatting to whoever wants him. He's having a grand old time. I think this is going to be a big, big celebration. The Esky in the middle of the rooms with the Milton Mangoes, and they are going down a treat for the successful players.
2: Ben, great job, not just tonight, but all season long with us on ABC Sport. Appreciate all your insights down there.
1: Thanks, Bob.
2: And Ben Cameron with the winners. He's a terrier, isn't he, Ben Cameron? It's amazing. All these key players, we're one of multiple networks that are down there, and we hear from all the key players, and Ben Cameron makes sure he's right there underneath them with the mic under the face and asking all the we're hearing all the answers because he's asking all the questions that need to be asked.
4: Magnificent tagger. He's like a dog with a bone, and he just does not let go.
5: Not sure how many hardball gets he goes. He gets hard questions out, that's for sure. He's damn good at it.
2: We've had fun all year with his one more thing.
5: Oh, just one more thing.
6: Bonus question. Yes.
2: Late on a Thursday night when we're recording the podcast in the middle of July, and Ben's Lids is looking at the clock and thinking, gee, I've got to be up at 7 o'clock tomorrow morning. And Ben's like, one more thing on this, one more thing on that game. He's all over at Ben Cameron in the winners' rooms again tonight as the Lions win an unbelievable grand final. 13 lead changes. Logan Morris put them in front and then kicked the clincher at the deep into time on in the last quarter. They were 17 points down, Brisbane, and we walk out of here tonight, they're premiers again. 7-point victory for the Lions. Judd McVee, we're going to hear from him. He's with Lauren Borden in the winners' rooms. My bad. In the Fremantle rooms, we'll hear from Judd McVee coming up. Apologies. 7-point win for the Brisbane Lions. But before all of that, penny for this man's thoughts. Justin Longmuir, he's flanked by Shea Bolton. And here he is at his post-match press conference.
7: We're devastated. Like, there's no sugarcoating it. Like, like I said to him after the game, like, never felt so disappointed, but I had this massive sense of pride in the group. Like, we came to play, we executed the plan, created so many opportunities for ourselves. I thought we competed our backsides off all day. I thought there's times when we got challenged throughout the game and when we responded, and put ourselves in such a great position to go on and win it, and we just didn't quite play out the 120 minutes, and clearly we're playing against one of the better teams of all time, fourth grand final, the one three in a row, playing one of the best teams of all time. They just found something, and we just didn't have an answer for their run on late. But, just so proud of the way we competed all day, but yeah, there's no sugarcoat in the result. It's so disappointing and it's devastating. So, mix of emotions to answer your question.
8: You pulled the players together on the field. What was, I guess, the immediate

0: message you were trying to get across to them?
1: Oh, just that, but yeah, have each other's back. And you know, I said to the players after the game, you lose a grand final like that, which I've sort of been in the position as an assistant coach, and you pick apart, your players will go over their head, go through their heads on every contest, every missed shot, missed mark, mistake they made behind the ball, which maybe cost us a goal, time when they could have tackled or won a 50-50 ball. Don't be too hard on yourself. Don't beat yourself up too much. It's, we play an imperfect game that is full of mistakes, and every game that they've played across the journey of their football career, they would have made plenty of mistakes, and it just feels a little bit bigger right now because of what was on the line. But don't be too hard on yourself, and if we had a one, we would have won together, and we lost, we lose together, so have each other's back.
2: Justin, was it just a matter of goal kicking and accuracy that was the difference at the end, or as coach, are you seeing that was maybe there was a bit more than that to it?
1: I'll have to have a closer look. Clearly, we won the inside 50s. You had given me that at the start of the game, would have taken it. There's been times when we haven't, across the course of the finals, we haven't quite capitalised on our field position, and felt like there was periods where we didn't quite have the composure forward or centre to make the most of that field position throughout the day. And possibly, if we had of, we would have been able to put a bit more of a gap in the game, but we just felt like probably we couldn't get that gap. And the last 4 minutes, clearly we didn't handle it well. There's a couple of things that were pretty obvious that we didn't quite get right with our structure. And that's disappointing because we've been so good in those type of games all year. And we've been great at finishing off games and implementing our close game scenarios. We just didn't quite get that right. Credit to them. They never gave up. And there was, I think it was more just to do with how good they were in the contest late, Brizzy. Just a couple of goals that they kicked, they scrounged out of centre bounce, were just repeat efforts, contest, get the ball going their way. And we just didn't have an answer for that. But yeah, we'll go back over that. And like I said before, you lose a grand final like that, there's going to be a million different situations in that game where you go, oh, that could have gone our way. The ball could have bounced our way and it bounced theirs. Or we didn't quite tie that work off inside forward 50 like we could have. But I think every game has that as well.
3: Ryan said that they planned for walking time, Justin. Would you like that to continue more for time, or they said they took energy from it? Or was that just a minor thing?
1: Well, of course I would. I don't think that has any impact. Like, did Charlie's country road celebration have any impact on the game? Probably not. I don't think we can put it down to that. I just think we can put it down to, one of the better teams of all time. Backs against the wall, they found something, and we just didn't have the answer for that.
4: It's a very unique situation that Shea finds himself in, one of only five now in a losing side. Just, I suppose, a word on his game, what you made of it.
5: We might just rip out there. That's Justin Longmuir, who's handled that incredibly well, obviously after Fremantle lose in devastating fashion from 17 points up in the last quarter. To ultimately not, I say the last quarter, 23-minute mark of the last quarter, they lead by 17. There's less than 4 minutes on the game clock, and they don't get it done. Brisbane are the premiers again. Let's go back into the Fremantle rooms. Lauren Borden's down there with Judd McVee. Loz.
6: Judd, really appreciate you having a chat to ABC Sport. There's probably not a lot you can say right now, but what are you thinking?
7: To be honest, not much. Bit lost for words right now. Sorry, don't have much for you.
6: No, that's absolutely understandable. Can you take me back to those last few minutes on the field? Did you feel powerless to stop that Brisbane wave of momentum?
7: I don't know if powerless, but I don't really have much to say. We put ourselves in this position, and unfortunately, we didn't get it done. So we'll be back better and bigger next year.
6: And obviously, Warfie time was played, and you're up by about 17 points at that time. What were you thinking at that moment? Did you think maybe you were almost home?
7: Probably thoughts were going through your head like that, but obviously you got to stay in the moment. We still had probably 3 minutes left, and 17 points is not much when teams have momentum.
6: 4 years ago, Brisbane was in a very similar position to you, having lost a narrow grand final, and we've seen what they've gone on to do. Does that give you a little bit of hope that this could be a chance for Fremantle to stay in contention for years to come?
7: Yeah, that's right.

0: I think JL touched on it a little bit, just mentioned it, but yeah, sometimes you have to lose one to get one, so hopefully it's the start for us.
1: You did have that meeting with Justin Longmuir. What did he say to you?
0: Just how proud he is. We put ourselves in this position and yeah, just how proud he is and yeah.
1: How proud are you of the group? You got yourself into this position where you were so close in a grand final finish, top of the ladder. How proud are you of the team?
0: Yeah, very proud. I think throughout the whole year, yeah, like I said, we won a lot of games, put ourselves in, had a second chance, and yeah, to get here is pretty cool, but obviously it hurts right now.
1: And a change of team for you. What's Fremantle been like for your development this year?
0: I think they've been great. JL, Twig, our line coach. Just a big family environment here. That's the thing I love the most. We're so close, so we'll stick together after this, and yeah, we're like brothers here.
1: Who leads the fight back with that in mind?
0: Oh, obviously Moose, and you got Andy, Caleb. I think everyone plays a part in it. Yeah, very good, very tight group here, and we just love each other.
1: A lot of fans have travelled a long way. You've brought them so much joy this season. What do you say to them?
0: Oh, we can't thank them enough. Obviously, it's a lot of money and a lot of time, and to support us and to hear them, and we appreciate the Perth Army a lot.
1: Judd, really appreciate your time and appreciate it after the loss.
0: Thanks, guys. Thank you.
2: Judd McVeigh speaking there on the back of a devastating loss on grand final day, a 7-point win for the Brisbane Lions. Fremantle lose in heartbreaking fashion.
3: A couple of things just on Fremantle before we wrap them up. I do think it's worth mentioning, and while they absolutely butchered chances and they threw it away late in one of the most dockery of dockery performances I've ever seen from this football club, Alex Pearce's loss was enormous.
4: Massive.
5: Huge.
3: Absolutely enormous. Because he would have been in that position when the momentum swung again. Even if they play Wolfie time and it backfires, we have seen him time and time again over the last 2 years take the intercept mark to stop things, cause the spoil that wins you the game, and even ridiculously occasionally go forward and kick a goal as well. I think Alex Pearce, when he went down, that was one of those moments that Fremantle will look back on and go, well, it didn't change the game on that moment, but without his cool head down the back, that was huge. And I do also agree, and I know that you get those situations where maybe clubs never get back, but if we have a look at Brisbane, as was touched on by Judd McVeigh and Lauren just then, so they had a terrible run, made finals for a couple of years, missed, made a grand final, lost in a close one, and then they've won three in a row. Now, that's a ridiculous comparison to make from Fremantle, but I do think that this Fremantle side will be better when you look at their list profile. So, of the squad they had today, 12 players between 20 and 24, 9 between 25 and 29. So, that is a group that will still be around for a long time, and I think that a number of them will get better. They'll miss Switkowski when he retires, but I genuinely think that this is a group that will contend. Whether or not they can win, you've got to have a lot of things go your way, but they will be around the mark for the next 4 to 5 years, like Brisbane are, like we think Hawthorn will be as well. A couple of other teams will be fighting their way forward too.
4: Yeah, they're certainly not at the end fighting to stay in contention. They're in that real good, what I call 12 o'clock zone, where you've just got you're in a great zone with your list. Yes, they're going to miss their captain. This is where Cox has got to now stand up and jump in and be that 195 centimetre player, and he could have been that player down there. I think you're right.
5: I think you're right in that they will be thereabouts. I think if they are truly going to be, if you want to leap to the Brisbane Lions, I still reckon they're going to find one more mid.
4: Yeah,
5: now, that might be Murphy Reid as more mid-time, and he could already be there, could already be at the club. Just find one more to support the top players they've got.
4: Just wonder whether when Petrarca was sort of dangled around, whether they make a play for him. Well, I know Adelaide did. So I'm only saying of that because big body takes the pressure off the other players. So anyway, he's not playing there, but that's the sort of player that they perhaps have to look around for just to give a little bit of body shape in the middle.
2: We got one of the all-time great final series. It started with Tim Membry having a kick after the siren to win a wildcard game, and it ends with two of the most absurd games of footy you'll ever see. You can go back to the prelim, even with Fremantle coming from a record margin down to pull off the greatest comeback from three-quarter time in club history to book a place in a grand final. The prelim delivered. The grand final was one of the best we've ever seen. So in the end, it all ends as 96 beats 89, 13 lead changes, and Logan Morris kicks the go-ahead goal as well as the clincher. know it sounds like a corny thing to say, but there are too many people to thank at the end of any season on ABC Sports. So thank you to all our callers, all our boundary riders, all our experts, our studio operators, producers, technicians, social media staff, our management, Ben Latimer, of course, head of audio, to Tim Verrill, head of ABC Sport, for all of his work, and to Andrea Williamson as well, both on the day and across the course of the season. To Adam Jones, the cult figure back in the studio, to Ben Cameron, who's helped me with everything all season long here out of Melbourne. Thank you to you, Clint. Thank you, Lingy. Thank you, Lids. Thank you, Mick. All our team on site today, to Stuart Hollywood Baker and to Cool Jules McKenzie, to our team downstairs, Kelly Underwood alongside Lauren Borden, and of course to Pecky and Furch on the socials. I'm sure I've forgotten someone. The season ends the way that the last two have. The Brisbane Lions with their hands on the cup. They are the three-peat premiers. We're out on ABC Sport. We'll catch you at the footy in 2027.
6: ABC News, I'm Thanmaya Narvada. Brisbane star Lachie Neal says a third straight AFL premiership will take time to sink in following the Lions' 7-point victory over Fremantle at the MCG. Brisbane fought back from 17 points down in the final minutes to steal a 14-12-96 to 12-17-89 win in front of more than 100,000 spectators. Neal only featured in the Lions' triumph after successfully appealing against a one-match ban in the lead-up to the decider. The 33-year-old has told Channel 7 the club did a great job to make sure he was ready.
7: The club just keeping things really normal. I had to attend a couple of tribunals, but other than that, it was just trained like I was going to play. And fortunately for me, it fell my way on Thursday night and I was able to come out and play. I probably didn't play my best game, but a couple of good moments. I'm just really happy to get the win.
6: Australians around the country are feeling the pinch as petrol prices continue to soar and the US-Israeli war with Iran shows no sign of ending. Gavin Coote has the details.
8: Of course, higher mortgage costs, interest rates, that's really on the mind of millions of borrowers. Tuesday, the RBA is expected to meet and it's widely expected that the RBA will decide on a fourth interest rate hike this year. That would take the cash rate to its highest level in 15 years. What that means for everyday people, it's coming at all angles. Them. People are only half filling up their cars. I think we saw during the initial outbreak of the war in Iran, people were filling their cars up completely, concerned about supply. That's shifted. We're seeing people talking now about only filling their car up a half because they can't afford to fill it.
6: A planned hazard reduction burn in Sydney's southwest has jumped containment lines today, destroying a fire truck and leaving a volunteer firefighter suffering smoke inhalation and chest pain. The planned burn at Wedderburn got out of control just before 5 p.m. with crews radioing in to say they'd been overrun by fire. Around 18 firefighters have been assessed by paramedics, but the Rural Fire Service says it's believed none are seriously injured and that at no stage did homes or properties come under threat. Fire and rescue crews were called in to help contain the blaze, which is now under control. An investigation will be done into what went wrong. New polling data shows more than half of Tasmanians oppose the development of AI data centres in the state. Ashley Barraclough reports.
9: Of the 517 Tasmanians surveyed by polling company EMRS this month, 54% were opposed to AI data centres, 25% were supportive, 17% were neutral and 5% were unsure. It showed Liberal voters were the only voting group in favour of the facilities, while women and young people were the least likely to be supportive. EMRS Director Brad Stansfield says whatever the economic case for the projects, proponents have not won the support of the broader community. Firmus Technologies is building an AI data centre in Launceston and has approval for another at Longreach in northern Tasmania.
6: A flood emergency disaster has been declared across the Thai capital after 2 days of heavy rain left canals overflowing and roads submerged. Bangkok has received almost 300 millimetres of rain since Thursday and it's forecast to continue into tomorrow, raising fears more canals could burst their banks. People have been urged to stay at home and those living close to canals have been advised to move their belongings to upper floors. But this Bangkok resident is not sure she's well prepared.
10: I'm worried because I haven't stocked up on food beforehand and I've never faced this kind of situation alone before since my parents aren't with me.
6: U2 has played a gig at the Dublin school where they met and formed as a band 50 years ago. The Rockers treated the pupils at Mount Temple Comprehensive to a career-spanning set that included hits like I Will Follow, Vertigo and With or Without You. The Edge has told the

0: BC that although they were slightly dysfunctional in their early days, that's where they found their magic.
1: That dysfunction is both a challenge but a strength. Musically, we don't know what is about to happen. It can fall apart or it can become something extraordinary. That's the beauty of U2.
0: And the South Australian government is rolling ahead with its MotoGP plans, announcing the 2027 race will take place from the 12th to 14th of November. Last week, legal action was lodged over the state's plans to build the $96 million track in the CBD. Documents filed with the federal court in Queensland show the case asks for an urgent order in relation to work associated with the track. The state's attorney general says the government will defend its position and construction of the track is due to begin in December. And you're up to date with the latest from ABC News.
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4: Back on the major point, he's over. 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
4: Oh, what a tackle! Cut out ball to Teddy Apps, they've got numbers. Away to Surges. Dummy stab herself, scores. Strikes it, likes it. Does she get it down? Jocelyn Kelleher. Yes, she does. Has options inside, links up with Upton, and she can streak away the rest of the journey. There is no player in the world quite like Tamika Upton. Goes herself from Dummy Half. She splits them, she scores next to the post.
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4: 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Beach one, beach two, after the 20, great try! Got it away to Isabel Kelly! She's over, and Isabel Kelly's about as good as they've ever come. Off to Fassad, and she completes in the corner. Rugby League, you beautiful thing! We are witnessing greatness.
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12: And a very pleasant Saturday evening to you from the Sydney Football Stadium. I hope you've enjoyed all the festivities of the AFL Grand Final with the Brisbane Lions winning their third in a row, overcoming Fremantle late with that 7-point victory at the MCG. We are here at the SFS for the first NRLW preliminary final as the unbeaten Sydney Roosters take on the Canberra Raiders, sitting with former coach of three NRL clubs, Matthew Elliott, former NRLW Premiership winner and Cook Islands captain, Kiana Takarangi. I'm Andrew Moore. Kickoff here at 7:50. The team news is through and there are no changes. Both the Roosters and Canberra are 1-17. The 18th player for the Roosters is Mia Wood and Ellie Brander, the 18th for the Canberra Raiders. The referee tonight is Casey Badger with Liam Kennedy in the bunker. The weather, what a day it's been weather-wise. Now, out where I lived in Sydney's northwest, it got to 34 degrees and it was pool or bust. Here it's currently 20 degrees. The wind has been gusty. There's been on and off rain, the threat of storms, but apparently it's all dispersing and there's only a chance of about 1 millimetre of rain over the next few hours here at the Sydney Football Stadium. It will get down to about 17 degrees by game's end, and I think we're in for a cool day tomorrow. So quite the difference from today heading into tomorrow, and already that change has well and truly kicked in. The crowd, well, there is none yet here at the Sydney Football Stadium. I assume the gates have not yet opened, at least I hope not. Winner into tomorrow week's grand final. The loser is out tomorrow at 1 o'clock. Gold Coast takes on Brisbane at Robina Stadium. Already we have the Sydney Roosters into the NRL Grand Final thanks to last night's 36-20 win over the Dolphins at a sold-out Lang Park. The Roosters awaiting the winner of

0: shortly. But this game tonight, the Roosters are probably the team under pressure, aren't they? Haven't been unbeaten this year and last year other than last year's grand final.
1: Yeah, you're right, Andrew. They probably are under pressure, but wow, don't they have some quality across their team? It's going to be a really major challenge for the Raiders, I think, to get past them.
0: Best team I've ever seen, that's for sure. Kiana Takarangi has played with and against some of the best teams in rugby league. Here she is. KT, how are you going?
2: Hello, I'm good, thank you. Good to be back with you boys.
0: Nice to be with you. What's your expectation about the Roosters?
2: Oh, I think they'll be too strong, but I'm hoping it is at least competitive. I know we spoke about potential score lines earlier, but let's hope we were wrong.
0: Yeah, we've all come here thinking Roosters are going to win comfortably, and that's been their modus operandi the entire year. But what we saw, Kiana, from Canberra last week, while we're all wrapping the West Tigers' defence, because it seems like they spent 70 minutes on their own goal line, Canberra's is equally good, and it's got to be at least that tonight.
2: Yeah, for sure. They're going to have a really big game. I'm expecting, or I hope the halves really step up. I thought Zahara was very good last week. I'd like to see Crystal really try to create some opportunity on that right edge to find a few more points, because I think they seem to struggle a little bit last week. They didn't really look like they were going to score a lot of points.
1: But in saying that, Canberra are going to have to make this game ugly to win. You know, if it turns into a free-flowing game, that's not how you want to play the Roosters, because you know, their speed and strike on the edges in particular is pretty mind-blowing.
0: Incidentally, it's Millie Elliott's 50th NRLW game tonight for three different clubs, four premierships. And Canberra, we talk about defence, they've had the third-best defensive season in the NRLW. But they're also going to have to score points because the Roosters are averaging almost 40 a game.
1: 39 points, Andrew, and conceding 11. So you said that's probably the best NRLW team that you've ever seen. Those stats back it up as well. So it's going to be a major challenge. But, hey, we love this time of the year when we're sitting here and thinking our guess is right. You know, I'd love to see an upset.
0: So, Kiana, this Roosters team, where is their weakness?
2: Oh, I don't know if they have one. Maybe if it's raining and the conditions are not great, or yeah, it's hard to say. They're so solid across the board.
1: Maybe they're human, and maybe they could have of the same opinion as us and got their focus on next week rather than their opposition today. Is that a possibility?
2: Yes.
0: Do you think?
2: I think so. Or no, sorry, I don't think so. I think they're going to be locked in and ready to go tonight, and I think they'll do a job next week too.
0: Because that's the other thing. They've got so many experienced players who have been there both at NRLW level, Jillaroo's level, State of Origin level, you know, experienced players like Corbin Baxter and Millie Elliott. This could be their last game in the NRLW if they are surprisingly beaten tonight. They're not taking anyone easy, are they?
2: No, no way. And you said it, like, there's so much experience across the board. There's not really any, you know, there's no rookies within the team. Everyone is experienced, and most are representatives. I remember I spoke about on a podcast years ago saying, how are all these players on the one team? But
0: How are they?
2: I don't know. Matthew, do you know?
1: Well, I could guess. But I guess what they do, the Roosters do really well, is obviously these aren't full-time professional players at the moment, and they give them opportunities in the organisation or around the organisation to, you know, to service the community and the game. So I tip my hat to them. And these athletes need to be made full-time.
0: But I maintain what I've been saying all year. This is the best women's team I've ever seen, and I'm absolutely convinced they'd win the World Cup if they could go out there as a unit.
2: Yeah, I don't disagree with you on that.
0: So Canberra, what's their mindset, Kiana? Because is that a good thing for them? No one's giving them a chance, right?
2: Yeah, I think it's a great position for them to be in. They've got everything to gain, nothing to lose, and I know that they spoke earlier in the week about just how strongly connected they are as a group, so they'll be going out there giving their absolute all, and I hope that they can ruffle some feathers. And like you said, Maddie, I'd love an upset. I want to see my best friend win, though, as she goes out on her last season, Corbin Baxter. But I love an underdog, and it would be exciting if, you know, they could come up with an upset.
0: 0467 920 222 if you'd like to join us tonight. 0467 920 222. And Dion first, as she always is. Happy Saturday, Andrew, Matthew and Kiana. Love hearing you three have fun commentating the NRLW finals. Dion, thank you very much. Always nice to have your company. Now, in the NRL last night, the Sydney Roosters were in action and they ended up beating the Dolphins very comfortably at Lang Park. Let's catch up with the highlights on the call. Quentin Hull, Billy Moore and Zane Bojack.
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4: Back to left and centre field, the Dolphins through the hammer.

0: to Nikawima, comes out to, to Barnwood, but it's intercepted by Nolonga Netawase. Watch this football athlete fly. He's got 85 to run, and Mark Nolonga Netawase scores the opening try of the preliminary final, pinking the pocket of the Dolphins at the other end. And as soon as he caught it, you knew it was only going to be one result. Roosters 4, Dolphins 0, kick to come. Only 6 metres from the goal line. Options either side for Robson. Crash ball line from Bradley. Charges through the goal line defence. And Victor inflicts the second try of the night. And it's Roosters 10, Dolphins 0, kick to come.
1: The Roosters are so red hot.
0: Now Marshall King passes back to the right. Through Platt to Nikawima. To Tabua Waifu-Dowe. Cuts out one. Gives to Asako Flynn. Jermaine Asako scores a responding try for the Dolphins. Takes him beyond 300 points for the season. Blindside given to Katoa. He bombs. It'll come down 2 metres from the goal line. Tedesco knocks it on. Flipped by Tabua Waifu-Dowe to the wing to Asako, who reaches out and scores in the right corner. And the referee says, yep, that passes muster. Walker beats the inside line of Smith. Ankle tap by Donoghue. Jumped on by Fine Fuiaki 5 metres out. Robson gives to Collins on a crack ball line. Lindsay Collins has gone in to score. The Roosters go back to back. Walker steps infield, beats a high tackle from Bostock. Offloads to Radley. Over the 30. Weaves to the 20. Red men around him, so he chucks a 25-metre pass, which bounces to Nwanga Netawase. He's 20 out. He's 10 out. He rolls over the top of Nikawima. And Mark Nwanga Netawase scores a try that should send the Roosters to the last Sunday of the season. 32-10, kick to come. His name's a mouthful, but he's harder to tackle than to pronounce.
1: Oh, look at that.
0: What a club they are. Sam Walker getting through, put on ice late. The veteran Dally Cherry Evans' last game in the NRL will be in a grand final. Who they play is to be decided, but the tricolours make the last day yet again. The Dolphins season is over. The Roosters win the preliminary final by 36 points to 20. And the Chooks wait for Sunday's result to see whether it's the Panthers or the Knights who they will meet in the decider.
2: What about the effort of Mark Nwanga Netawase, by the way? Apart from the tries he scored and the ones he saved, 343 metres. What a game. I noticed Cam Munster saying after the game on the television coverage that you've got to be available for the World Cup. Come and play for the Australians, because Kevi Walters will be ringing him. At this stage, it seems like his attitude is no, because he starts a stint with Japanese rugby in December. But, gee, we need to see him in a World Cup, don't we? I know he's going to rugby to play in a Rugby World Cup, but let's see him in this one.
3: It's almost at the stage, Andrew, when he does stuff like he did last night, where you sit there and go, oh, okay. It's just...
2: I know.
3: That, and, you know, his foot being in by a quarter of a millimetre or whatever it was. But, okay, everyone's looking at that. But what about what he did with the pass?
2: Yeah.
3: Can anyone just acknowledge what he actually did in that moment?
2: His skill is stupid.
3: It is mind-blowing.
4: Put him in a Fiji jersey.
2: Now, that would be fun.
3: Mick Potter would be happy about that, I can tell you that. He's head coaching them. He'd be over the moon.
2: Yeah. Any team would happily have him and his ridiculous skill. But even that tackle he made on Cody Nikawima to force him over the touchline, well, it didn't look like Cody would go over the touchline. And then the way Marky Mark just pointed at the sideline. Are you over there, son? That showed a bit of sass to me. I like that. Sam Walker, surely he couldn't get through, having only been out with that ankle surgery for 24 days. He did, and he caught up with their own Zane Bojack afterwards.
5: Sam, I've got to ask you, mate, tough to get back after just 4 weeks, but what a performance by the Roosters. How proud are you, firstly, of how much work you did to get out here and your side tonight?
6: Yeah, really proud, mate. It's been a hard month for me, but just really proud of the boys for digging deep. I'm just stoked. It's hard to put into words, but we know we've got one more to go. We won't be celebrating anything at the moment. It'll be, it'll feel even sweeter next week.
5: You didn't take the kicks of the second half. Is that related to

0: That ice that's on that hamstring right now?
1: Oh, it's just more precautionary, mate. The whole left side after the surgery is pretty tight still. So, yeah, just making sure it stays okay. So I've got a long time. I've got 9 days now. I'm going to feel $1 million on Sunday.
0: Was it always the plan that once the game was iced, literally, that you'd come off and Savala would come on?
1: Not really. It was more just to see. I wanted to play 80, but probably sort of the position where I was didn't want to risk it, and everything started to get a bit tighter. So, I feel good and looking forward to next week.
0: When Daly Cherry Evans signed with the club last year, what was your immediate reaction? And now that the two of you are going to be playing together in a grand final, how special is that for you?
1: Yeah, mate, when he got announced, I had a bit of time with Chez, obviously before he came, and the leadership and the person he is, mate, he brings a really good energy around in the club, and obviously the football speaks for itself. And I'm so excited, and we want to send him off the right way.
0: I saw your dad at half time. I said, "How tough's your little fella?" And he said, "It comes from his mum. She's the one." So, Kylie, I know you're very proud. Tell me, mate, how much work did you have to do to even get back for this match?
1: Like I said, it's been a bit of a struggle, but real credit to my the medical staff and the Roosters. They've allowed me to get in my position, and there was times where I probably didn't feel like I'd be back for this game, but just kept working really hard and believed in it, and it felt good.
0: Well, there'll be plenty of belief in the club. You take on the team that beat you in the first week of the finals, or possibly the Newcastle Knights. I really appreciate chatting to you, Sam. Congratulations.
1: Thanks, mate.
2: Sam Walker, the Roosters half. Matty, what did you make of his performance last night?
3: Oh, he went off after he scored a try, by the way, Andrew. Like, yes. His kicking game, the way that he slotted, I thought there'd be some disruption between him and Daly in the spine. That didn't happen at all. I thought he actually took them up a level. And what he'd also be saying right now, Andrew, was the Roosters forward pack last night, they blew my mind. They were amazing.
2: Yeah.
3: And they gave Walker the space that he needed to play his best footy.
2: Nefahu White averaged 205 metres. He's such an influence, isn't he?
3: Mate, I wouldn't know what to do if you're coaching against him, what to say to your defending players. They just cannot get him to the ground. He pokes his nose through every single time. And when he doesn't, he gets an offload. But those two young back rowers as well, Fichetti and Wong, they actually...
2: Siwa Wong was huge last night.
3: Cannot believe how good they are.
2: Yeah, so they're into the grand final. Kiana, the Dolphins, how are they going to look back on it? I mean, it's been a remarkable season. First time they've ever made the finals, and they topple the Warriors in Auckland, get the week off, but then get comprehensively beaten at home with a sellout crowd. I figure they can't help but be disappointed with that.
4: Yeah, absolutely. Like you said, they had such a good season. I was personally backing them. I was hoping that they'd come away with a win yesterday, but it wasn't to be. The Roosters were just far too good. And, I think the Dolphins would definitely be disappointed. But they definitely have a lot to be proud of to get where they got.
2: Did you have great clarity about that prediction last night?
4: No, I didn't. I was wrong.
2: Unlike the week before, we had great clarity.
4: Great clarity. So great that I had to message you and apologise and just say, forget everything I spoke about.
2: I would never apologise for getting your tip wrong.
3: Can I just give you one thing on the Dolphins where the Roosters really exploited last night? Was it, you remember those two tries? Victor Radley's straight through the middle, Collins straight through the middle. That's where they need to look at, Andrew, if they're going to grow their team, is they need to actually get a little bit more power through the middle of their park.
2: Charges from the match review committee. There were all eyes on what would happen with Victor Radley. He's been fined $3,000 for the dangerous contact charge on Herbie Farnworth, but no suspension. So that's the important one. Isaiah Katoa fined for dangerous contact and a high tackle by Morgan Knowles on Nawonga Nitawaze. He's been fined, but the big one was Victor Radley. And also now we await Connor Watson, I would assume. The Roosters may well end up appealing to the NRL, depending on how Connor goes over the next day or two, but it didn't look all that flash.
3: It was interesting, though, because the Roosters medical staff put it in the Category 2 HIA,
2: yes.
3: But obviously the independent doctors didn't agree with it and made it a Category 1.
2: Yeah, so he has to consult an independent neurologist and we'll go from there, so... You know, we love Connor. He's one of our colleagues here on ABC Sport, and it'd be horrible to miss a grand final from a head knock, but we understand the rules are the rules, and they've got to protect him. And he has had some side effects to concussion symptoms in the past. So I hope you're doing all right, Connor. Around the grounds today, AFL grand final. Brisbane Lions defeated Fremantle 96-89 at the MCG. New South Wales Women's Rugby League Grand Final. All of these games being played at Western Sydney Stadium. Mounties, a feeder club for the Canberra Raiders, defeated Newcastle 22-6. So congrats to Mounties. Was that an upset of sorts?
4: Yeah, I think so. Knights were the top of the table, I believe. So they had a number of, NRLW girls within the squad as well. So I thought that they would potentially take it out, but very good to Mounties.
2: 22-6. In the Jersey Flegg Grand Final, which is the men's under-21s, what about this scoreline? Penrith has beaten Canterbury Bankstown 62-16.
3: Wow.
2: 62-16 in the Grand Final. We've got the New South Wales Cup Grand Final underway now. It's Penrith playing Newtown, and there is no score yet in the first half. In the Queensland Women's Grand Final, a nail-biter, South Logan defeated the Burley Bears 31-30. And congratulations to the Redcliffe Dolphins. They've won the Queensland Cup decider, beating the minor premiers. They're on top of the ladder all year, the Sunshine Coast, but the Dolphins beat them 28 points to 18. Jamie Chapman coming up shortly on the text line, which is 0467 920222 for Matthew Elliott, Kiana Takarangi. I'm Andrew Moore. G'day, Andrew and team. Thanks again for your entertaining commentary. NRLW can be very exciting. Thoroughly enjoyed the Raiders-Tigers game last week. Tonight's game should bring the same entertainment. Good luck to both teams. Cheers from Hillbilly Harve in Perth Hills, WA. Great to have you on board again, Hillbilly Harve. G'day, Andrew. Sounds like you've had a topsy-turvy day with the weather. Things are a bit like the Jersey Flegg game. Such a huge scoreline in the grand final. It's crazy, says Milo. Yeah, the Panthers, what a performance. 62-16. Love the call as always. I just hope the bunker isn't in the headline for the next 2 weeks. Let the players decide the game. From Crawls, who's a bunny in Lake Macquarie. We all hope that is the case, Crawls. 0467 920222. Tim in Lismore says, Andrew, if the Raiders are going to win, they'd need roughly 12 or 13 more Zahara Temeras. That wouldn't hurt, I guess, would it? You know what they'd also love to have? Samima Taufa.
4: Yes, absolutely. They're missing their captain. She's a workhorse.
2: Group 7 grand final today, Magpie Pete tells me. The Kiama Knights, a great winner over Albion Park, 40 points to 10. Oh, they'll be going nuts at the blowhole. Kiama Knights 40, Albion Park 10 in the Group 7 Grand Final. Down your way, Matthew Elliott.
3: It is down my way. And they don't need any excuse to go nuts down there, Andrew, but they'll go a little bit further.
2: Good. I hope so. They deserve it. We have the Sydney Roosters and Canberra in the first of the NRLW preliminary finals coming up here at the Sydney Football Stadium. The Roosters are in a bit of a team huddle down to our right at the southern end of the ground, and Canberra going through its paces at the northern end of the ground to our left at the Paddington side, if you like. The Roosters down at the southern end, the SCG side, the Randwick end of the ground, and as we near a kickoff, the gates only opened, what, 6-7 minutes ago? So the crowd's starting to come in now. And again, Kiana Takarangi, there's a lot of green.
4: There already is. The Canberra fans are turning up. They did last week at Campbelltown, which was really good to see. They look like they're rolling in slowly now.
2: Yes, through that concourse, you can see plenty of people. The weather holding at the moment. Let's hope that is the case for the game. All right, coming up next here on NRLW Saturday on ABC Sport, we'll be joined by one of the stars of Women's Rugby League, Jamie Chapman.
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2: Yes, the NRLW preliminary finals getting underway shortly here at the Sydney Football Stadium with the Roosters and Canberra. On Sunday, tomorrow, 1 o'clock kickoff at Robina Stadium with the Gold Coast Titans taking on the Brisbane Broncos. Talk about a rivalry matchup for a preliminary final. We're on air from midday tomorrow out at Western Sydney Stadium, but you'll hear every moment of the game from 1 o'clock, Gold Coast and Brisbane. And what a season the Titans have been enjoying. Other than a hiccup in round one, they've been unbeaten since. And a huge reason for that, as always, is the form and performance of their centre, Jamie Chapman. She's on the line. How are you, Jamie?
10: I'm good, thank you. Thank you for having me.
2: Oh, my pleasure. Can't wait for your game tomorrow against Brisbane because they're the arch rival.
11: they probably think you're the little sister. You think, not anymore.
10: That's right. No, I'm really excited to get out there. We've got it over them once during the season, and I reckon we can do it again, so I'm really excited.
11: Yeah, their form's been interesting, hasn't it? They started well, but then with Ali Brigginshaw suspended, they lost, what, three in a row, including to you, and they haven't lost since. What have you made of their form leading into this game?
10: Yeah, we know the Bronx have, you know, got great players all across the park, so we know what they can bring. As long as we focus on ourselves, do all the things that we do good, we can do them right, and, I back our team to win any day.
11: The strike power in your team, Jamie, is exceptional. And, you know, I'm about to call Roosters, who I think could be the best women's rugby league team we've ever seen. But you girls have so much strike power in you, it just seems to me that you don't really care that much if the opposition scores a few, because you'll know you'll score a few more.
10: Oh, I don't know about not caring about if they score. Defence wins games, and I think we are either first or second, with defence, with the stats at the moment.
11: So, I didn't mean to ditch your defence.
10: No. Confident in our attacking ability, but also just taking pride in our defence and making sure we don't let teams come through us, and if they do, keep them to two tries. So, we're really excited for the game. We've done all our prep, and we can have confidence in our game plan and our team, and we'll get the job done.
11: Really like your forward pack, and the halves, Jamie. Hasn't that combination worked beautifully? Lauren Brown with Tegan Levi, who's come across from rugby and just been an instant hit, hasn't she?
10: Yep, she's made that spot her own. Tegan has been amazing for our team, and also, you know, just showing us that she's such an amazing, incredible athlete, and she's got what it takes to come straight in and be a great half. So she's been great for us, setting everyone up, including herself. She's scored so many tries. I call her olive oil. She just seems to slip out of tackles.
11: Ah. Oh, good. That's a good one to remember. No, she does. It's incredible. And just the strike rate generally. But Lauren Brown, such a great calming influence, an experienced player now, and a real leader and wonderful halfback. And she must be great to play with as opposed to against at Origin level.
10: Yes, definitely. Always look forward to coming onto her side in the Titans season. Especially playing on the left with her. It's been really fun. She's such a great leader, like you said, and she's very, very calm and composed. And, she has all that experience behind her. And, I think she's leading us around the park really well.
11: You've got one of the great rugby league people of all time and great minds in charge as your coach, Karen Murphy. And we know in her very first year at the Titans, she coached you to a grand final, the first Gold Coast Titans men or women's team to reach a grand final. Now that you've had a few years under Karen Murphy, what is it about her coaching that continues to inspire?
10: Yes, Murph is the GOAT of women's rugby league as a whole. She's, she's amazing at what she does. She's so good on and off the field. We all respect her a lot, and I think we all buy into each game plan just because of the respect that we have for our coach. And she's a great leader, and to play underneath her is an honour every year that I get to do it. And, she's the best. She is on and off the field.
11: I know you were talking about defence before. Having worked a fair bit over the last few years with Karina Brown, when Gold Coast made its grand final run a few years ago, she's talking about the defence and that preliminary final where Gold Coast out-tackled the Sydney Roosters in Sydney to reach the grand final. Is that a big aspect of your play? Because I was being flippant, only talking about your attack before, but you're going to have to be able to defend against both Brisbane and if you play the Roosters in the grand final.
10: Yeah, definitely. They're both very, very crafty teams, and we'll focus on the Bronx first, and as long as we can keep them out as much as we can, and we can back our attack on the back of that. But defence always wins games. The grand finalists always usually first and second within the stats for defence. So it shows in the numbers, and we're doing everything right now, and hopefully can keep doing that.
11: what as the centre, what will be your main focus or challenge in defence tomorrow against Brisbane?
10: Oh, just

0: you know, trusting my edge, and whatever comes at us, we'll let nothing through us. And obviously, me and Robbo, we love to come up against each other. So, yeah, I'm excited to get out there. And
1: how many times would you and Julia Robinson have played against each other?
0: Oh, so many. Obviously, Origin and, you know, when we verse them for the Bronx. So it's always a great matchup. And, yeah, I'm keen to get out there.
1: Yeah, no, can't wait. Should be a beauty. And hopefully the people of the Gold Coast get right behind your team as well. Was it a burr on the saddle for everyone, Jamie, when going into the season, everyone was talking about this being a two-horse race, and up until now it's been that way, but instead of saying Sydney Roosters and Gold Coast, everyone was saying Sydney Roosters and the Brisbane Broncos. And I know the Roosters took care of business in round one against you girls, but was that a burr on the saddle to a clearly talented team?
0: No, it's probably good that we're coming under the radar.
1: I don't think you are now somehow.
0: I think it's changed now when it's coming closer into finals time now. And, I don't think it's been an issue for us. It's probably been good. The focus wasn't on us in the first few rounds. And, we've won 10 out of 11 games. So we're on a bit of a winning streak, and hopefully we can keep it going tomorrow.
1: For those people listening or watching tomorrow that haven't been watching a lot of Gold Coast Titans in the NRLW, a player outside of the kind of the star Origin test power that is in your team, who's someone that we should be paying attention to?
0: Laker Clark. She's just such an athlete, and her game's grown so much. And just seeing her out there this year, she's tearing it up. And, I just think a lot of joy is going to come off her tomorrow. So, Laker Clark.
1: All right. Now, I need a tip for you, Ton. I know where your focus is, but tonight we've got the Roosters against Canberra. We caught Canberra last week, Jamie, and it was a really plucky. You talk about defence. The defence from them and the West Tigers was quite extraordinary last week at Campbelltown. Do you give Canberra any hope of upsetting the Roosters tonight?
0: I think they'll definitely give it to them. Raiders have a game in them that they can just, you know, go well, but I reckon Roosters will come out on top, but I do think that they'll give them a good fight. Won't come easy.
1: I get that feeling too. And your last round game was against Newcastle. Was that a tough exercise mentally, bearing in mind that you knew you were going to finish second? Roosters went into that last round knowing they were going to finish first. Newcastle knew they're going to be in the top six. Was that difficult mentally, or did it make no difference worrying about what was happening, you know, in the future?
0: Yeah, not at all. We just focused on the game we had ahead of us, and we never won at Newcastle, Gold Coast Titans, our team. So I think it was a goal for us to make sure that we did. And so we did everything right. We bought in and, got the win.
1: You've done
0: made it 10 out of 11.
1: You've done some pretty good things there in Origin recently. All right, Jamie, can't wait for these finals tonight and tomorrow, Gold Coast against Brisbane, all to be heard right here on ABC Sport. Great to catch up with you as always. Good luck not only tomorrow, but hopefully over the next 2 weeks.
0: Thank you very much. Thanks for having me.
1: Pleasure. Jamie Chapman, what a great player, and will be one of the stars in that NRL preliminary final, NRLW preliminary final tomorrow from 1 o'clock. You will hear that here on ABC Sport with Quentin Hull and the team at Robina Stadium. So tomorrow I'll be joined out at Stadium Australia by Luke Lewis and Michael Carayannis, our one-hour pre-game show, and then 1 o'clock over to Robina for that NRLW game between Gold Coast and Brisbane. And then we'll resume festivities at 3 p.m. at Stadium Australia, leading into a 4 o'clock kickoff as Penrith take on Newcastle for the right to meet the Sydney Roosters in the NRL Grand Final. Now, while we're hearing from Jamie Chapman, Kiana Takarangi has made her way down to the touchline. Firstly, conditions down there, KT.
2: Yes, the conditions are not too bad, to be honest. There's a bit of a breeze, definitely, though. It's not as bad as it felt when I was walking in the stadium. But yeah, the conditions are good. It's 19 degrees, feels like 14, so a little bit cooler, but the field's pretty dry. There was a little bit of rain earlier, but it looks pretty good at the moment. So.
1: Can you see the moon, or is it overcast?
2: Yes, there is a
1: big
2: waxing gibbous moon right above us. Looks
1: excellent.
2: Great.
1: I thought I gave you that hand pass.
3: You nearly dropped the moon.
2: I know.
1: What is it? A waxing gibbous.
2: Waxing gibbous moon.
1: Yeah, good. Mm. I think that's leading into a full moon tomorrow, Padre, so anything could happen. Kiana, while we've got you down there, just talking to Jamie Chapman and the Gold Coast Titans, they have been almost every bit as good as the Roosters since that round one loss to them.
2: Yeah, they have been, and I'm really excited to watch their game tomorrow. I think we saw some really good footy from the Broncos last week, but I think the Titans will be well rested and they'll be coming out firing tomorrow to try to get into that grand final next weekend.
1: Jeez, Brisbane, the defending champions, Kiana, they ended up finishing third. They lost all three games when they were without a suspended Ali Brigginshaw for a very dangerous tackle. But they're rounding into form at the right time of the year, aren't they?
2: Yeah, absolutely. They looked unreal last week. The Broncos, they made the Knights look very average. So it'll be a good game of footy tomorrow. I'm really looking forward to that one.
1: And they're going to obviously be motivated by Ali Brigginshaw, potentially in her last game.
2: Yes, they want to send her off well.
1: Tamika Upton, how do you rate her season?
2: I think she's amazing. I think she's a freak. I think they had those patches without Ali, like you mentioned, but I think as an individual, she always plays well. So she'll be looking to have a big game tomorrow, that's for sure.
1: Well, she scored 8 tries in 6 games against Gold Coast, but Jamie Chapman, with whom I was just speaking, 9 tries in her last 9 games. But the Titans, Kiana, they do have weapons all over the place, don't they? Including first-year 5'8", Tegan Levi, who's taken the comp by storm.
2: Yeah, she has had an amazing season, Tegan. She's come in and she's made it look easy, to be honest. She's played some really good footy, and I'm looking forward to watching her tomorrow. I hope she can put on a really good performance and get her team through. I think it would be good to see the Titans in the grand final for something different.
1: It's Kiana Takarangi now on the touchline. Maddie, how do you see that one tomorrow?
4: Oh, it's going to be a great contest, Andrew. It's been really interesting, a couple of points you made. Obviously, you wouldn't have thought the absence of Ali Brigginshaw would have had such a huge impact on the Broncos team, but it does show not just what she does, but the impact she has on the other players. The really interesting thing about Tamika Upton, I think she's trying to bring in too much of a passing game instead of like focusing on her running first, because when she puts run first, she is an amazing player. It's going to be... And Tegan Levi, I think she's going to have to be close to the best player in the comp, I reckon. Like, yeah. Her impact on that team has been mind-blowing.
1: Well, you consider that battle in the halves tomorrow. Tegan Levi and Lauren Brown against Ali Brigginshaw and Jesse Southwell.
4: It's worth showing up for that alone. So, it'll be a great contest, Andrew. I'm really looking forward to it.
1: Jesse, by the way, in her first year at the Broncos, has scored 110 points, 6 short of the record for the Brisbane Broncos. And Kiana, Jesse Southwell's first year in Brisbane. Remember, she's still very young. I think she's still only 21. How do you rate her year?
2: Yeah, I think she's had a good season. I think with having Ali back in the team, though, I feel like it frees up her game a little bit more. She doesn't have to lead them around so much. I think Ali takes that that role, and Jesse can just play off the back of Ali. So I think she's a very talented player. I was fortunate to play beside her at the Knights when we were there together. But I think she's going to have a big game tomorrow as well.
1: Yes, I seem to remember you scoring a try down at the southern end of Stadium Australia on a rather big day.
2: Yes, those were the days, guys.
1: Those were the days, Kiana. Kiana Takarangi, premiership winner at the Newcastle Knights.
4: Can I ask Kiana, now, I was called a horrible person last week by...
1: That was off air.
4: By an individual. Now,
1: you do have a bad reputation of talking about off-air stuff on air.
4: Yeah, of course I do.
1: Okay, continue.
4: But now the Cook Islands apparel that Andrew's got on today, all I want to know is is that going to make him come up with an extraordinary call?
2: He's going to have the best call ever because of that extraordinary Cook Island shirt he's got on.
4: Okay. Listeners, you understand how bad it is.
1: Can you just repeat what you said last week, Kiana?
2: I said he was horrible because he was teasing you and your shirt.
1: Thank you. So I'm on team Kiana Takarangi.
4: Oh.
1: We've dropped off team Matt Elliott really quick. Not far away from players taking the field, no changes to either the Sydney Roosters or the Canberra Raiders. They've won their last 3 against Canberra, the Sydney Roosters. Here they've played twice with 2 wins. In round 3 they met this year, but it was a very tight game at Canberra Stadium. The Roosters had to come from behind to win 22-18. Last year they played here, and it was the Roosters winning 26 points to 14. So Canberra does have some confidence. They seem to think that they've got the right sort of game plan that can bother the Sydney Roosters. And look, they've got no shortage of stars.

0: you look at their centres alone, Leanne Tafunga and Bobby Law, Mackenzie Wiki on the wing, those halves of Crystal Blackwell and Zahara Temera. We saw firsthand how good their middles are, Matty, last week at Campbelltown when they beat the West Tigers 6-0. Chloe Saunders, we know Sophie Holloman from Origin and Test duty, but Chloe Saunders, boy, what a game she had last week.
1: Absolutely, Andrew. I thought she was probably their best player, to be frank. And, yeah, they're going to have to drag the Roosters into a real arm wrestle like they created last week. And they showed us that they've got the defensive prowess, you know, to hold teams out. So it's going to be a really interesting game. Very contrasting styles, that's for sure.
0: Now, I can't see down behind you, Kiana. Have they opened anything here on the western side, or is it all people on the eastern side?
2: Yeah, they have. There's a bunch of people here behind us. I think there's more on the other side, but there are a few people on this side.
0: I'd venture to say we're up around the 2,400 mark then here at the Sydney Football Stadium. Sydney Roosters against Canberra Raiders around the grounds. What about the day Penrith is having on the eve of its NRL preliminary final? They won the Jersey Flegg Grand Final over Canterbury Bankstown by 62-16, and currently in the New South Wales Cup, it's Penrith 16, Newtown 0 in the first half.
1: So do you want to have a conversation about their pathways and how effective they are?
0: Sure. How good are they and effective are they?
1: Well, I think they go all right, not just in the NRL level, but beneath them. And it just, for me, that's a great reflection of the club and, you know, how, what a priority they put on their players coming through as well.
0: Remember a few years ago, they won everything, didn't they? Like Ball, Matthews, Flegg, the works. Yeah. They've got the system in place, that's for sure and certain. And they're having a great day, Penrith, and they've had many of them in recent teams. Let's check the text line, which is 0467 920222. 0467 920222. Good evening, Andrew, Maddie and Kiana. Thank you for saving me from the last 5.5 hours of NRL less tedium. I'm pleased to report the AFL, AFL Rapid and AFL Extra digital channels perfectly replicated ABC Sport, ABC Sport Rapid and ABC Sport Extra, providing wall-to-wall coverage of the same event. All I could think of was poor old MC. Looking forward to the NRL Grand Final getting the same treatment next week. Bring it on, Matt. Jamie Chapman is my goat. And decent player too, says Luca. Hello, Luca. Hey, Andrew, this one's for Jonty in the sideline eyes. The Beaufort scale from a ship's deck logbook for weather observations. Fins up, baby, from Azza in Cairns, at work, at sea. So is this an up-to-date one? Let me have a look. Yeah, it's too small for me to identify, but thank you, Azza. Young Miss Jamie Chapman had a run at me, Tone. To speak to the Titans' defensive grit, says Paul. Andrew, shout out to the Dubbo Dragon, who's had some recent health issues, hoping he'll be back breathing fire next season. Frank, well, good on you, Frank. We love hearing from Dubbo Dragons. If you're doing it tough, mate, I hope you're okay. We're thinking of you. Back-to-back Group 7 premierships for the Kiama Knights. They might be starting to get their back up with all the hype about their next-door neighbours, Gerringong. That's from the Swamp Rat.
1: Oh.
0: Sounds like he might be part of that celebration.
1: Well, they've been a very strong organisation for a long time, Gerringong, so that the Kiama blowholes are doing well.
0: Raiders to win, says Dave in Nowra. Do you think returning headbin players to the next available game wearing a bright coloured headgear there for all players to know not to go anywhere near their head, instant sin bin or fine? I don't, Bob. I don't think players should be under that defensive decision making.
1: No,
0: they should all stay away from the head.
1: Yeah, well, everyone should stay away from the head, but also if a player has any sort of vulnerability, he's not taking the field.
0: Speaking of taking the field, the Canberra Raiders, Raider heads out. Oh, the theme song too.
3: We're bad and mean, the green machine.
1: Is that Dennis's phone?
0: I love that theme song. So Canberra will be first through the tunnels here at the SFS. Fullback Sheridan Gallagher. Wingers Isabella Waterman, who scored a try in the last three games with Mackenzie Wiki. Centres Leanne Tafunga and Bobby Law. 5'8 Crystal Blackwell. Halfback Zahara Temera. Lock Holly Mae Dodd. Second row is Charlotte Basham and Jordan Preston. Front row is Sophie Hollingman and Chloe Saunders. Hooker Shante Temera and a bench of Emma Barnes, Grace Kemp, Lily Boyle and Grace Kikuti. Kukutai, and Ellie Brander is the 18th. The coach, Darren Borthwick. Who are you tipping, Matthew, and what sort of margin are we looking at?
1: I'm on the Sydney Roosters, Andrew, and I think that in the second half they'll run away with a bit and win by about 20.
0: All right, Kiana Takarangi, what say you down there on the touchline?
2: Yeah, I'm going to go the Roosters to get a win by 26.
0: Roosters by 26. I think we're all expecting that, but that's why they play the games. You never know. So here comes the Sydney Roosters, the fullback Corbin Baxter, wingers Bridie Parker and Jamie Frassard, centres Jessica Sergis and Isabel Kelly, who's the captain. 5'8", Jocelyn Kelleher, what a player she is. Halfback Taryn Aiken, lock Olivia Koenig. Second row is Jasmine Strange and Soraya Packey. Front row is Atessa Boulay and Millie Elliott. The hooker, Keely Nizza, and a bench of Taina Naividi, Aaliyah Nasio, Reema Butler and Amber Hall. 18th player, Mia Wood. Coach, John Strange. Referee, Casey Badger. Touch judges are Rochelle Tamarua and Tori Wilkie, with Liam Big Stretch Kennedy in the bunker. It will be the Roosters to kick off. Running left to right as you look at your radio, defending the northern end of the Sydney Football Stadium in Canberra, will get first use of the footy on this Saturday night. So it's been a long wait getting to this game. Jocelyn Kelleher with that right thigh heavily strapped. She's got a monster boot on her and she'll get us underway. First to the NRLW preliminary finals, Casey Badger says let's go, and Jocelyn Kelleher will send it. With a spiralling-looking kick, Zahara Temra got a boot to it, trapped it, it went behind her, and she had to stage quite the recovery to pick it up. 18 out from her own goal line before she's tackled by Olivia Koenig. Plays it to her sister, Shantae. She sends the ball away left edge, and now the tackle's going to be made, and being shoved back is Basham, about 22 out from her own goal line. Now comes open side right for Canberra. Strange in this tackle. About 27 metres out from the goal line. Played by Saunders to Shantae Temera. Long ball goes right to Gallagher. Then away to Crystal Blackwell. She's on the fringe, but she's knocked to the ground there. Couple of defenders coming in, including Isabel Kelly. 20 metres in from the eastern touchline. Now it's Sheridan Gallagher up the middle. She's caught 35 out from her own line. Last tackle coming up here for Canberra. The ball played to Shantae Temera. Goes right. And the kick downfield from Crystal Blackwell hangs up in the air for Corbin Baxter. And she takes it 29 out from her own goal line, returns it, and she's felled about 11 metres short of halfway by Hollywell. She plays the ball now to Kelleher, sends it left to Isabel Kelly. She's on her back just short of halfway. A minute 10 gone, no score. 35-minute halves in the NRLW. Nizza at dummy half. Goes right to Elliott. Charges into Holly Mae Dodd and put to the ground with help coming through there from Charlotte Basham. And she's injured, Millie Elliott. Can't get to her feet. 5 metres in Canberra territory. And time off as the trainer comes onto the field. 90 seconds gone. She already has that left knee, Matty, very heavily strapped.
1: Yeah, she's looking for a crusher play here. She's holding the back of her neck. I think it's play on, Andrew. I don't think it was a crusher. Oh, no.
0: Incorrect.
1: Not like me to get it wrong.
0: First penalty of the game goes to the Roosters, 6 metres in Canberra territory. Let's go down to the touchline. Counter-attack Arangi.
2: Matty, I actually agree with you. I didn't think there was too much in there, but we were both wrong.
0: With great clarity. Here's the kick for touch. Oh, that's a shocker. Jocelyn Kelleher, I just wrapped the greatness of her right boot, but she found touch only with about a metre. 40 out from the Canberra line. Tap taken, and now the Roosters have a chance. It's Millie Elliott staging a great recovery. Powers straight through one. Now she's caught 30 metres out from the Canberra goal line. Plays the ball to Nizza. Goes left to Baxter. Corbin Baxter's tackled. 21 out from the Canberra goal line. 2 minutes 10 gone. No score, but the Roosters already on the attack. Comes right to Koenig. Switcheroo back on the inside to Elliott. And Millie's taken 17 metres out from the Canberra line. To her feet. Plays at centre field. And Nizza goes right to Koenig. She distributes it further wide to Jocelyn Kelleher, big dummy. But then the defence comes across and she's put to the ground about 11 metres out from the goal line. And first there to greet her on that occasion was Preston. Now they get to within half a metre of the goal line. It's Koenig. She'll play the ball on the last. Nizza sends it left to Aiken. Cut out ball to Kelly. Kelly gets the pass away further to the left edge and diving over Bridie Parker. And just like that, this unbeaten Roosters team are in already. 3 minutes gone. Sydney Roosters 4, Canberra 0. Nice play to the left. Good ball from Taryn Aiken. And Bridie Parker is a wonderful finisher for the Roosters. 4-0 they lead after 3 minutes, Matthew Elliott.
1: Well, one of the things you can't do with this Roosters team, Andrew, is give them back-to-back sets. And after that penalty from a carry from Millie Elliott, who took another two carries in the next set, Andrew, which was, what about that final pass from Isabel Kelly, just beautiful catch and pass there. Set it up perfectly for a winger. Look out, Raiders.
0: Tell you what, she is a good finisher, Bridie Parker. Down to you, Kaan and Takarangi.
2: Yeah, it was Jamie Prasad who's crossed the line, which is, it's good to see her back. She had a little bit of an injury, so good to see her on the wing. She's very good at finding the try line. That's come off the back of the penalty, though, on that crusher tackle, and it was Charlotte Basham who was put on report for that crusher on Millie Elliott.
0: All right, thank you, Kiana. So my apologies. Jamie Prasad scoring down that left edge, and she's prolific. That's her 12th try in 9 games, and Bridie Parker has scored 11 from 11 as well. So they've got great strikeout wide, but that was Jamie Prasad. So now it's going to be Jocelyn Kelleher attempting the conversion. Right on that eastern touchline, Roosters 4, Canberra 0, 4 minutes 15 gone. Here comes Kelleher, 21 metres out. She strikes it, heading towards the post, and it's across the face, no goal. She had the distance, Roosters 4, Canberra 0, with a try to Jamie Prasad. And it comes very early in the game, in just the third minute of play. And Jocelyn Kelleher can't add to her 98 points on the season. So, 4-0 Roosters, and that would be dispiriting for the Raiders. Padre?
1: Well, considering it came very late in the tackle count, Andrew, they show some of that resilience that we saw last week in their defence, but you just cannot give this Roosters team any field position.
0: Round the grounds, by the way, in the New South Wales Cup Grand Final. Now Penrith 20, leading Newtown 0. And the winner will face Redcliffe Dolphins in the state championship tomorrow week. You'll hear that game right here as well. Now for the Roosters, on the charge from the kickoff, Atessa Boulay, caught about 25 out from her own goal line. Played to Nizza. Nizzy sends the ball away, open side left. Roosters just get outside their 30 now as the tackle's made on Koenig. Played to Nizza, goes left away to Kelleher. She links up with supporters. The Roosters 4 metres short of halfway. 20 in from the eastern touchline. Played to Nizza, goes right to Elliott again. Charges onto it, taken by Chloe Saunders, 7 metres in Canberra's half. Roosters up 4-0. Now to the right, Koenig, who's always involved in everything. Charges there into the defence, taken by Hollyman and two others. 31 out from the Canberra line. Last tackle for the Roosters, crowd making some noise. Nizza, Keeley, goes right to Kelleher. Up goes the spiralling kick down to Sheridan. Gallagher with a catch, 6 metres out from her own line. Returns it into Jasmine Strange, and also in there, Jess Sergis, and she stands in the tackle. 10 out from her own goal line. Roosters 4, Canberra 0. Tough set coming up here for the Raiders. Play to Zahara Temera. Goes away to the left wing. And Canberra 14 metres out from their own goal line. Play to Zahara Temera. Goes right to Gallagher. Takes on Elliott. Taken one-on-one. 19 out from her own line. Set of field. Southern end. Now to her feet. Plays it to Shontae Temera. He sends the ball open side right. And some tough defence coming here from the Sydney Roosters, as you'd expect. Close to the 30 now, over the 30 they go through Hollyman. And she popped the ball in the tackle to Shontae Temera. Pass away to Saunders. She wasn't expecting it. She dropped it. Picked up by Strange for the Roosters. 27 out from the Canberra line. 6 minutes gone. Roosters 4, leading Canberra nil. Here's Koenig up the centre. Taken there by Hollyman. About 19 out from the Raiders line. This is a big set early in the game. Keeley Nizza goes left to Aiken. Short ball away. And beating one tackle there was the second rower for the Sydney Roosters, Soraya Packey. Caught 5 metres away. Nizza goes right to Koenig. Dummy straightens. And she's going to be taken there by 3 Canberra defenders, including Holly May Dodd. 5 out from the line, right in front of the left upright. Played to Nizza. Comes to the right. Taryn Aiken. Then out the back it goes to Baxter. Cut out pass. This time it's Bridie Parker. And she's going over the touchline. She threw a pass in desperation. And over the sideline it goes. Great defence coming from Canberra. Bobby Law in particular with Isabella Waterman. And the Raiders will get to play the ball. 10 out for their own line. Roosters 4, Canberra 0 after 7 minutes of play.
1: It needed to be great defence, Andrew, after the possession that and field position that the Roosters have been able to attain there. It was really good scramble there from the Raiders, but it's taken the life out of Andrew. Look at them forwards there.
0: Yeah, they're struggling to get back on side as Waterman's call. 10 out from her own line. Played Zahara Temera. Goes herself. Wrapped up by Strange. 20 out from her own line with Koenig. Let's check in on the touchline as it's a penalty. Holding on in the play. The ball goes against the Roosters. Penalty goes to Canberra. Right on its own 20. 15 in from touchdown to UKT.
2: Yeah, that was a really much needed penalty there to the Canberra Raiders. It was a great tackle by Isabella Waterman, really helping out our team after that error. So good to see the Raiders get a bit more field position here.
0: A fine touch. Kiana about 34 out from their own goal line. A tap taken by Bobby Law. Good strong run. Caught 5 metres short of halfway. Canberra with it. Down 4-0 in the early stages. Shantae Temra goes right to Chloe Saunders. And she's pushed back inside her own territory.

0: by about half a metre. Plays the ball now to Shontay Temera. Goes right to Blackwell. And the short ball away to the right edge further as Canberra, 7 metres in Sydney Rooster territory. Northern end of the ground. Played now by Basham. Comes to the right. Blackwell turns it on the inside. And now taking the tackle, the Antofunga. 34 out from the Roosters line. Canberra with it down 4-0. Shontay Temera works it left to Sophie Holliman. She's caught 27 away from the Roosters line. Played on the last tackle to Shontay Temera. Goes left to Zara. Kicks across her body and getting back there and down low. Picking it up beautifully for the Sydney Roosters and taking the tackle 10 metres out from her own goal line was Corbin Baxter. What a good play. Played to Taryn Aiken, sends it left to Parker, and she's caught 18 out from her own line. 9 minutes gone, Roosters 4, Canberra 0, Matthew.
1: That was a really good set by the Raiders. The only thing I'd suggest to them is that Zara Tamara just needs to get the ball a little bit more and sink into the line.
0: Jamie Frassard, the only try of the game, coming in the 3rd minute, is Isabel Kelly's typically strong run. Caught 11 metres short of halfway. Plays the ball. Izza sends it right to Elliott. Charges there to Holliman and two others, including Shontay Temera around the ankles. 2 metres in Canberra territory. Played on the last. Izza goes right. Kelleher. She slams a kick downfield. Gallagher looking for it. Catches it. 14 out from her own line. Heads over the 20 into Jasmine Strange leading the chase. And the tackle complete. 23 out from the Canberra line. Around the grounds in the New South Wales Cup Grand Final. In its halftime, Penrith 20, Newtown 0. Penrith won the jersey flag. The Dolphins won the Queensland Cup over the Sunshine Coast. Gallagher goes right. Blackwell, she linked up with support. Taking the tackle here is Canberra, about 14 metres short of halfway. Tofunga, she plays the ball. Shontay Temera. In fact, that was Mackenzie Wickie who played it. Goes right now to Tofunga. Too short of halfway. Good quick play of the ball to Shontay Temera. They send it away back towards centre field. The Green Machine. And oh, they've lost the ball. That's twice now they've given away possession. And this one is 6 metres inside Rooster territory. It's Holly Mae Dodd with the error. And the Roosters will get a scrum feed. 6 short of halfway. We've had 10 minutes and 20 seconds. That is the Sydney Roosters leading Canberra by 4 points to nil.
1: And that's a perfect way of describing it, Andrew. They're just starting to get some momentum. You see it in there. And they're just shooting themselves in the foot there. The Raiders have the quality certainly to ask more questions. They just need to make sure they complete their sets.
0: Roosters win the scrum and it comes to the right. Taryn Aiken. She gets the pass away. Sergis got straight past Bobby Law. Now held on to by Gallagher, held the call, 2 metres in Canberra territory, 15 in for the Western touchline, played to Parker, goes left now, through hands of Tessa Boulay, running off Baxter, taken 38 metres out from the Canberra goal line, dummy half is Keely Nizza, comes to the left, away to Olivia Koenig, stops, props, goes left to Aiken, away to Kelleher, brilliantly read defensively by Leanne Tofunga, and ends up shoving her backwards, albeit she stood in the tackle, 36 out from the line, Nizza sends it right down. And the charging run comes from Elliott. Caught 27 away from the goal line. Ball played to Nizza. Sends it away right. Spiralling ball to Aiken. Dummies. Goes on the inside to Sergis. Defensive there. Popped a risky pass that is well held by Jasmine Strange. 22 out from the Canberra goal line. Played on the last. Keely Nizza from dummy half. Went for a run. Goes left to Koenig. Quickly back to the right. Kelleher. Crossfield kick looking for Frassard with the catch. Defence is on her and Wickie. She's lost the ball. Jamie Frassard. Knock on Roosters. Great pressure by the Canberra defence. Changeover for the Raiders. 16 out for their own line. Nearly 12 minutes gone. 4-0 Roosters down to the touchline. Kiana Takarangi.
2: Yeah, it was a much needed error there to the Sydney Roosters. The Canberra Raiders were under a lot of pressure there. So good result for them.
0: So now it is the Canberra side with the footy. Down to 27 out from their own line. Taking the tackle on that right edge. Jordan Preston. Zahara Temera. Went through hands left from Gallagher. Got a pass away. Tackle made about 12 metres short of halfway. Played to Shontay Temera. Goes right now to Saunders. And she straightens into the defence. Taken by Koenig and Strange. Still great run. 2 metres in Rooster territory. 20 in from the Western touchline. Dummy half Shontay Temera. Goes to her right. Oh, Holly Mae Dodd. A hospital pass to Zahara Temera. Ball is lost, but the Roosters are caught inside the 10, according to referee Casey Badger. So a valuable penalty goes to the Raiders. 39 out from the Roosters line, centre field. Roosters up 4, blocked. We've had 12 and a half minutes of play.
1: Yeah, Kelleher read that play really early, Andrew. So really good awareness from her, but she was miles offside. This does give the Raiders some field position with some set play.
0: Tap taken by Gallagher, and now the tackle made on Holliman. About 31 out from the Roosters line. Played to Shontay Temera. Goes left to Zahara. Over the 30. Then the pass.

0: way through hands as Gallagher's over the 20, Sheridan Gallagher. Finally taken by Taron Aiken, attempting a one-on-one steal. The ball comes out, but held is the call. Rake penalty against Taron Aiken. Penalty's now 3-1 to Canberra. This penalty is 16 out from the Roosters line, 14 in from the Western Tuss line. And Crystal Blackwell watches Sheridan Gallagher booted over the Western Tuss line for no ground at all. Tap taken by Law. Goes to the right, Zahara Temera. Away to Holly May Dodd, flung to the ground. 13 out from the Roosters line. What an opportunity for Canberra here, albeit down 4-0. Saunders goes right to Blackwell, ran right behind her own player there. And coming through was Charlotte Basham. Played short side, right they go. On the charge here, Canberra. And Basham caught a metre or two out from the goal line. Plays it now to Shontae Temera. Comes to the left of Blackwell. Dummy slows it down. Straight and sidesteps. Beats one. Gets to within 3 metres of the goal line before she's caught. Great defence, Jamie Frassard. Play to Shontae Temera. Comes open side left. Hollyman caught 5 metres out. Last tackle, Canberra. Shontae Temera goes left. Zahara Temera. Cut out ball finds Bobby Law. Left foot steps. Straightens. Nailed by Tessa Boulay. 3-out changeover. Roosters survive. 4-0. Roosters lead. 14 and a half gone. And Kiana Takarangi, that's the other half of the Roosters' brilliance, their defence.
1: Yeah, great defence there by the Roosters. I would have loved to see Bobby Law bounce on the outside. She cut back in, and I thought they had a bit of space on the left. Could have found points.
0: Otherwise, through that set, Canberra did throw a bit at the Roosters, but their defence too good, and the Roosters now have it 14 out for their own line.
2: Yeah, they lasted a lot of big questions there. And as you said, Andrew, it was more an indication of how solid that Roosters' defence is rather than the poor attack.
0: So now the ball is played. Parkey plays it, and they go short side left to Isabel Kelly. And Kelly went straight through one, Shontae Temera. Now held up by Saunders, 10 short of halfway with Basham. Comes back to the right. Millie Elliott, strong run. Gets a metre in Canberra territory. Last tackle, Roosters, with a 4-0 lead after a quarter of an hour. It comes right to Kelleher. She puts right boot to ball. End over end. Gallagher runs after it. Got her fingertips to it. Lost it backwards. And now she's got to go to within 5 of her own goal line to pick it up. And a chase catches her. Strange and Aiken and Boulay. And they shove her back. 9 out from her own goal line for Canberra.
3: Sheridan, don't grab her arm and move forward. Play it on the mark. Push over, Tessa. Go, time's on.
0: Okay. Now it's Zahara Temera. Goes to the left edge. Waterman's tackled. 17 out from her own goal line. In there was Parkey. Played to Zahara Temera. Work it open side right. It's Canberra 20 out from its own goal line. Trailing 4-0. But you get the feeling certainly playing their way into this game. Now the Raiders get to 28 out from their own line on the right edge. Tackling here from Jocelyn Kelleher. Played to Shontae Temera. Comes centre field left to Holly May Dodd. The lock caught 12 short of halfway. Over the top there was Olivia Koenig. Played on the last for the Raiders. Shontae Temera goes left to Zahara Temera. Boots it down the northern end. It goes beyond Corbin Baxter. Then bounced over ahead. She's got time to recover and does. Oh no, she knocked it on, says referee Casey Badger. So she must have got a hand to it in the first instance. And that could be a costly error from the Roosters. Canberra will get a scrum feed. 15 out from the Roosters line. Roosters 4, Raiders 0. 18 minutes 30 left in the half.
2: Yeah, Corbin Baxter racing back for the oblong, Andrew. And it bounced back straight back over her head. She did get a hand to it and a knock on. Right call by Casey Badger. Canberra taking the scrum right in the middle of the field here, 15 metres out.
0: Shani, you know Corby as well as anybody. How'd she be dealing with that error?
1: Oh, she'll be all right. She'll brush it off and they'll work hard to defend their line.
0: 14 out right in front of the Northern Post, Canberra with this scrum feed. 17 minutes gone, 4-0 Roosters. They win it, it goes right. Blackwell turns it back on the inside and the tackle made 8 metres out from the goal line on Tafunga. Play to Shontae Temera. It comes left, Hollyman. Caught 3 out from the Sydney Roosters line. Wouldn't it be big for Canberra's confidence if they can score? Shontae Temera goes left to Zahara. Then away. Oh, no. It's been lost by Preston, I believe. And another knock on Canberra. They keep making mistakes. They're going to have zero chance of winning this game, Canberra. And that's at least 3 errors they've made in reasonably good field position. 17 and a half gone. 17 and a half left first half. 4-0 Roosters, they got a scrum feed 10 out from their own line. And, yeah, that mistake for the Canberra side came to their back rower, Jordan Preston.
2: Yeah, and I thought that was rattled out by Taron Aiken, but I got it wrong, Andrew. It was just a cold drop, and, you know, you can't afford to do that, particularly when you've got great field position against this Roosters team.
0: The Roosters win the scrum, Matthew, and it goes left to Kelly, straight through his...

0: Canberra's out at the other end, and the Roosters now running 7 metres out on play two. Comes to the right. Millie Elliott up the middle. Backs her way to within 2 metres of the goal line. She's to her feet, playing the ball to Keely Nizza. Dummies inside, goes that way, eventually to a Tessa Boy, who just powers away through the defence to score the try. In fact, coming onto the field to score the try is Reema Butler with the first touch. Reema Butler, middle forward, crashes over next to the left upright. Try to the Roosters, 15 minutes, 40 to go in the first half. Roosters 8, Canberra 0, as the Raiders do pay the price for their repeated mistakes.
1: Yeah, nice set play there. Here, John Strange obviously set this one up. Lissa comes across to her right-hand side, drops a run underneath Andrew, and wow, that's a powerful try right through the middle unit of the Canberra Raiders.
0: First try of the year for Reema Butler, but Kiana, it's been several years that she's been a powerful force coming off the bench in the NRLW.
2: Yeah, absolutely, and that's a great first touch for Reema. We see that a lot with their big forwards. They've got so many big, powerful forwards. Amber Hall's another one who scores a lot of those tries, but I've got to give a huge rap to Isabel Kelly, the captain. What a run that was to get her her team all the way down this end of the field, and great reward for Reema.
0: One of the greatest we've ever seen, Isabel Kelly. We've got Isabel Kelly and Isabella Waterman on the wing for Canberra. And we've got Jocelyn Kelleher lining up the shot. 11 metres out just to the left of the post. Yeah, first try of the year for Reema Butler. So here's Kelleher, missed with the first shot from out wide. 8-0 Roosters, 14 minutes 30 left in the first half. So we've had 20 and a half minutes of play. Here's Kelleher from next to the post, and she makes no mistake. Kicks the goal. She's 1 out of 2. And Sydney Roosters up to double figures, leading Canberra 10 points to nil. And already, Matthew, you get the feeling Canberra will be ruining some not only lost opportunities, but 3 or 4 mistakes.
1: Yeah, absolutely, Andrew. But again, we saw how good their goal line defence was last week. So it gives you a bit of an indication. Like, Butler then had 4 defenders on her, and she's got that ball down the line. So that shows the power of this Roosters pack as well.
0: Grace Kemp, who's a high-impact player on the field. So is Lily Boyle now for Canberra. 10-0, though, Roosters lead. 14 minutes 20 left in the half. The kickoff goes all the way to the in-goal area. And Reema Butler says, I just scored. Let me have a return. And she gets over the 20 with a strong run. 21 out from her own goal line. Ball play down to Nizza. Goes left to Koenig. Up the centre, taken over the top there by Boyle. 31 metres out from the Sydney Roosters line. Played to Nizza, sends it left to Kelleher. Turns it back on the inside to Parkey. And she's wrapped up 9 metres short of halfway. About 15 in from the eastern touchline. It's played to Nizza. Sends it open side right as the Roosters get to halfway. Played now by Millie Elliott to Nizza. Comes to the right to Koenig. Turned it back on the inside to support Roosters, 9 metres in Canberra territory. Played on the last Nizza, goes right to Kelleher. Kick from 41 metres out, pretty shallow to the wing of Isabella Waterman. Up they go. Bridie Park was in there, lost, I think, by Waterman. Knocked on all over the place, including by the centre, Bobby Law. But first touch came from the Roosters, so it's a change over to Canberra. 22 out from their own line. They've had almost 22 minutes of play, and the Roosters up 10 blocks.
1: You are saying that was a knock-on by Jess Surges. I think that's a bit of a tough call, but I know it was the right call because the Roosters have got the ball, Andrew.
0: Changed it around, so Roosters will get the play of the ball. It seemed like it definitely came off Isabella Waterman, and that's the way they've gone eventually. So the Roosters now take the tap. Look out, here they come again, 16 metres out. An inside ball from Koenig. Sees a drop ball from Reema Butler, but it's a penalty for a strip. So a penalty goes to the Roosters. Now, one could assume in a prelim you'd take the 2 points, but not this Roosters team up 10-0. They sense they've got Canberra on toast here. Reema Butler caught 3 out, and you think another try here. It's already almost game over. Aitken goes right. Jasmine Strange goes straight through. Does she get the ball down? We don't think so. Here's Casey Badger sending it to the bunker.
3: I've got no try. I've got held up. Just make sure the ball doesn't get to the ground on this side as she rolls over.
0: And
3: Jasmine
0: Strange a bit winded after that charge, but she's almost compliantly going back to play 10 metres out.
1: Gee, that's good defence.
4: Jasmine has possession in the right arm.
0: Zahara Temera was
4: just looking at all the bubble angles. Initially, she's held up.
0: Well, she doesn't believe she ever got it down, Jasmine Strange. She's back on the 10-metre line.

0: 12 minutes 24 left in the half. Roosters 10, Canberra.
1: The ball is always held up. Decision made.
2: Hold up, Desmond. I'll just wait.
0: So we'll play a 10 out. I do like Liam Kennedy's.
3: I do like him.
0: He's swift.
3: It could be faster. It's just saying. That was a lovely play there on their right edge, by the way, between Aiken and Strange. Little fade-out play. Should have been a try.
0: Now Baxter goes left to Butler. Taken 9 out right in front of the southern goalpost. Play to Keely Nizza. Sends it away left to Taron Aiken. A cut-out ball away to Isabel Kelly. Put the fend on. Got away from one. Now driven into the turf by Wiki. Only a metre out, having brushed past Leanne Tafunga. Play to Nizza. Comes to the right. Kelleher gets it away to Millie Elliott. Punching holes up the middle again. Caught 5 out from the goal line. Kemp was there in a row. Last play, Roosters. And out of dummy half, Nizza sends the ball away to the left edge. And they're right on the goal line, but held up is Parkey. Changeover. Canberra survived somehow. Half a metre out from their own line. Roosters 10, Canberra 0. 11 minutes 30 left in the half. We check in on the touchline. Kiana Takarangi.
4: Yeah, it's great defence there by the Canberra Raiders as the Roosters just drive back Leanne Tafunga, which is no easy thing to do.
0: I reckon the crowd here, somewhere between 2,400 and 2,500, is Canberra. The Southeast Corner have it. 7 out from their own goal line. So they're going to have to work some magic here, the Raiders. Especially in these 11 minutes up to halftime and not let the game get right away from them. It's now the ball played to Shontay Temera outside the 10. It comes left to Basham. Or it was Lily Boyle, actually. He's caught 22 out from her own goal line by Butler. Played to Shontay Temera. Goes left. Grace Kemp. A good strong run up the middle into Jasmine Strange and Keely Nizza. Strange dropped off and Kemp keeps going. Finally dragged down 7 short of halfway by Koenig. Playing on the last, Shontay Temera. Goes right to his sister Zahara. A kick end over end downfield. Baxter with the catch moving to her right. Turns it on the inside to Bridie Parker. She's up over the 30. Runs into Boyle and tackled. About 34 out from her own goal line. As changes come now for the Sydney Roosters. And coming onto the field in the 15 jersey, we've got Aaliyah Nasio. As now the Roosters send it away to the left edge with this 10 points to nil lead. 6 metres in Canberra territory. Ball played by Frassard. Goes right Kelleher. Then away to Nasio. Takes on the defence of Lily Boyle. Feld. 30 out from the Canberra goal line. 2 tackles left for the Roosters. Nizza goes right. Koenig away to Taron Aiken. Takes on the line. But she's caught over the top. Good defence from Preston. 20 out from the Canberra line on the last. It comes to the left to Kelleher. Puts a little stab kick. Gallagher. Oh, there's a soccer skill from the Newcastle Jets. Off a boot. Then she scurried to pick the ball up. 7 out from her own goal line. Great work under pressure. Sheridan Gallagher. And now Canberra has it 11 out from their own line. There's another change for the Raiders. Looks like Emma Barnes coming onto the field as they have it up near their own 20. 10-0 Roosters lead. 25 and a half gone.
3: I'm going to say the 10-0 scoreline is a great indication of how desperate and the resilience of this Canberra team, because they're really doing everything they possibly can, Andrew.
0: Here's Lily Boyle now. Plays the ball to Barnes. Comes open side left for Canberra. Tackle made by Strange, who's been busy. 9 short of halfway there on Hollyman. Played to Barnes. Comes right. Zahara Temera on the last. Right foot spiralling kick. Goes beyond Baxter, but she's got it on the first bounce. 10 out from her own goal line. Heads to the 20. Takes them on up the middle. Beat one. And now wrapped up by Boyle over the top. 27 out. Oh, too much from Canberra. They give away a penalty. 27 out from the Roosters line. Penalty in the play of the ball goes to the Roosters. So they'll get a get-out-of-jail-free card. The penalties are now 4-3 to the Roosters. Roosters lead 10-0 with 8 minutes 40 to go on the half. And Kelleher took the quick tap. It comes left to Isabel Kelly. And she's wrapped up about 11 metres short of halfway. All going to be played there. There's a new dummy half out there for the Roosters. And she's versatile. Taina Naibidi. Tackled 3 metres or 2 metres in Canberra territory. Naibidi plays the ball. They work it right this time to Nasio. And she's wrapped up on a 3-player tackle. 38 out from the Canberra line. Navidi goes right. Not a great ball. Good hand from Taron Aiken. Runs on the line. Offloads to Baxter. Calls Parker on her inside. And Bridie's caught. 24 out from the Canberra line. 15 in from the Western touchline. Played to Navidi. She spins it away left this time. Nasio away to Aiken. Then a short ball on. Oh, that's Amber Hall on the field. Typically strong, bustling run from Amber Hall. Finally tackled. 10 out. Last play, Roosters. Navidi spins it left with a cutout ball to Aiken. Kicks it into a Canberra body. Then goes behind.

0: of them, dived on by Naviti. She lost it, and finally falling on the bouncing ball for the Roosters is Nazio. Wasn't played out by Canberra. Changeover. Canberra survive again. 17 out from their own line. 7 minutes 30 in the half. 10-0 Roosters. We've got a challenge. Here's Casey Badger.
1: We have a captain challenge from the Roosters on the decision of handover last tackle. Just looking at whether the ball was played up by Sheridan.
0: So did Sheridan Gallagher deliberately go after it? I've got a feeling the Roosters may win this. Taron Aiken, the
2: looking kick at the left leg of Sheridan. It's planted on the ground when the ball hits it.
0: Sheridan's
2: this is deemed
0: that
2: to be not being played at the
0: no
2: ball.
0: Way. Good call.
3: Casey got it 100% right.
0: Yeah.
2: The ball is then knocked back by the Roosters.
0: So Roosters are going to lose their challenge here.
3: Why do we have to look at the rest of this, Andrew?
0: Assume to just work out where the restart.
2: The Roosters are then tackled on sixth tackle. The captain's challenge from the Roosters is unsuccessful.
1: Yeah, I'll tell you what.
0: So Canberra does get the footy back. 19 out from their own line. 10-0 Roosters. Counter Takarangi on the touchline. They are showing great resilience here, the Raiders, even though they're behind.
4: They are. They're definitely in this. They just need to try to find a way to put some points on when they do get their opportunities, which they have had a bunch. So we'll see what they can pull off here.
0: Yes. Tackle made on Kemp. 30 out for the Canberra line. Around the grounds, New South Wales Cup Grand Final at Western Sydney Stadium. Penrith 20, leading Newtown 0. Remembering the Panthers won the Jersey Flag Grand Final, 62-16 over Canterbury. Here's the penalty going to Canberra. Quick tap by Lily Boyle, and she's tackled 2 metres in Rooster territory. Right in centre field, played to Barnes. Goes left to Zahara Temera. Then the pass away to support Preston. Caught 36 out from the Roosters' goal line. Plays the ball to Barnes. Short side left to Zahara Temera. Dummies goes herself. Taron Aiken, great tackle with help from Naviti. 21 metres out from the Roosters' line. 15 in from the Western touchline. They work it right to Kemp. Right footstep into Naviti. She's lost it. Canberra's ball control on the attack is horrible. And they're giving themselves, again, no chance. So the Roosters will get a scrum feed. 15 out for their own line. Roosters 10, Canberra 0, with 6 minutes 20 to go in the half.
3: But for the listeners, Andrew, if they heard your tempo of your voice and how fluent they were right up until that point, they were actually going down the field and being super effective. And again, an unforced error, Andrew. It wasn't as though they got rattled or something in a tackle. It's just a drop ball. You cannot afford to do that against a team with this quality.
0: It was a big middle forward against a halfback.
1: Hold on 1 second,
0: let me do this first. Okay, blood here for Canberra player.
3: We've got a blood bin.
0: Oh, there's quite a bit of claret out there too. So I think is it
1: no, but she's out of play.
3: I think it's Blackwell, Andrew.
0: Crystal Black. Well, they're 5'8". So she's well behind play now with a towel and a trainer.
1: All right,
0: Roosters scrum feed. 15 out for their own line. 6 minutes to go in the half. Roosters up 10-0. Naviti sends the ball left. And I guess to these mistakes, unforced errors, a result of the pressure of playing this brilliant Roosters team. Here's Isabel Kelly. Straight through one. Straightens tackle. 9 metres short of halfway. Plays the ball Naviti. She sends it away left now. And hitting the ball up for the Sydney Roosters is the winger Frassard. Court centre field. A metre in Canberra territory. Naviti works the ball away to the right edge. Reema Butler. She scored with a first touch tonight. Here she's tackled 10 metres in Canberra territory. Plays the ball Naviti. Works it right to Corbin Baxter. Takes from the defence itself. Dragged down 28 out from the goal line. Last play. 12 in from the Western touchline. To the left, Aiken. A long ball away, Kelleher. From 30 metres out. Kicks to the right winger, Mackenzie Wickie, with the catch. And she's caught almost instantly and driven backwards to within 3 of her own goal line. 5 minutes 13 to go in the half. Roosters 10, Canberra 0. And you watch every aspect of the Roosters game, Matthew, and you can see why they're unbeaten.
3: Absolutely, Andrew. What about the replacements? Naviti, Hall, Butler coming on this, you know, on his subs. My goodness, don't they ask a lot of questions through the middle third.
0: But the Roosters give away a penalty, and on play one, Sheridan Gallagher has dropped the ball. Canberra, another error. Strange plays at 18 out from the Canberra line, and it's going to cost Canberra any hope of getting to a grand final, these errors. As the Roosters are 12 metres out from the goal line, Butler plays it to Naviti, goes to the left to Taron Aiken, then out the back to Amber Hall. Great tackle by Tafunga to bring it down. 3 metres out. Played now, Kelleher, fired it short side left to Kelly. She whips it back open side right, Naviti stands in the tackle, can't offload. She ends up being surrounded, and Boyle had a ball and all 10 out. Play now to Nazio, goes right, and with every sinew of her body, Koenig gets to within a metre of the goal line. Amber Hall, She's queued up, ready to go. So is Nazio. Played slowly to Noviti. Terrible pass. Slips along the ground. Scooped up, though. 15 metres out from the goal line. And straightening into the defence, Kelly. And held up 10 metres out. Last tackle now for the Roosters with a 10-0 lead. Noviti goes left to Aiken. Runs at the line. Puts in a stab kick. Is it going to be too long? Yes, it is. Over the dead ball line. Rare mistake from Taron Aiken. Not much in it. 20-metre tap. 7 tackles set for Canberra. 10-0 Roosters. 3.5 to go. Touchline counter-attack. Arangi.
4: Yeah, just looking at the Raiders' completion rate, they're only completing at 58%. So 6 errors. They're just really making their lives hard for themselves.
0: KT, I think Crystal Blackwell is now coming from the field because of that blood that we saw. And Canberra will start the 7 tackle set without. Oh, no, she's back at the moment with the trainer, so not sent from the field yet, although she's coming off now.
3: She's been sent from the field.
1: Wait, yeah.
3: To the naughty corner.
0: The old-fashioned blood bin.
3: Yeah. I'll tell you what, Andrew, though, only to be down 10-0, and they're starting to frustrate this Roosters team. You can see the Roosters overplaying a little bit, trying to come up with trick plays to get across the line. This Canberra defence is absolutely amazing.
0: A Canberra 26 out from their own goal line. Played to Barnes. Sends the ball right edge. And a tackle made. Basham 12 metres short of halfway and interfered with. In over the top there came Pucky. So another penalty to Canberra. Boy, we're seeing a lot of penalties. That's 6-4 the penalties to Canberra. 10 short of halfway. Crystal Blackwell having to change her jersey on the run here to get the blood off it. And I don't think they've actually replaced her, so she's just going to run straight back on. Zahara Temra finds touch, 6 metres in Roosters territory. Now they take the tap here, and Blackwell still getting redressed down there on the western touchline as Canberra takes the tap. And they get 36 metres out from the goal line, and she's ready to go back in jersey 25. It's now Canberra, 30 out from their own line. That is a bone-jarring tackle from Nazio, 31 metres out. Played to Barnes, goes left. Zahara Temera, then away to Gallagher. Links up with Preston on the left edge. Gets to within 19 of the goal line. Caught there by Aiken. 11 in from touch, western side. Canberra with it, down 10-0. 2 minutes 30 left in the half. Zahara Temera. Jinks away to her right. Got the pass away to Blackwell. Straight pass, Nazio. Full back to beat. She's over. Wow. Crystal Blackwell still red marked around a snout. But with a new jersey in 25, she scores a brilliant individual try for Canberra. 2 minutes left in the half. Sydney Roosters now leading Canberra 10-4. Kick to come Raiders, and that'll give the Green Machine some belief. Matthew Elliott.
3: Yeah, well, they shift the ball to the right-hand side, Andrew. And we see the outside defender come up past the ball there. I think it was Kelleher. She came up. Blackwell dummied and then just showed her pure speed there and just waltzed her way to the try line. Brilliant bit of individual play.
0: Down to the touchline, Kiana.
4: Yeah, Crystal Blackwell in the new 25 jersey. That was great play by Zahara Tamara. I thought that she set that up really nicely, but it was, yeah, Jocelyn Kelleher, bad read. It opened right up for her. The Raiders are back in the game, which is exciting to see, boys.
0: It will give them belief, won't it, KT?
4: Absolutely. They've been in this game. It's just their own ball handling errors that have just kept costing them. So they'll definitely have a bit more confidence now that they're on the board.
0: So now Zahara Temera, 20 metres out, 13 metres in from the eastern touchline. 49 points on the season. I think it was 1 from 2 last week against the West Tigers at Campbelltown Stadium.
3: That didn't look good. That nose is still bleeding quite profusely.
0: Dear. Yeah, 1 from 2, Zahara Temera. Crystal Blackwell's nose, a lot of red about it. She's with trainers now. Temera, 20 out, 13 in from the eastern touchline to get Canberra within 4. Moves in with the right boot. Temera strikes it, and that is an awful kick. Right across the face, no goal. They might live to rue that. It remains 10-4, Roosters over Canberra, 45 seconds to go in the half. And Blackwell, tough as teak in that 25 jersey, jogging back into position for the kickoff from the Roosters. Around the grounds in the New South Wales Cup Grand Final, Penrith 26, Newtown 0. Penrith will be the New South Wales Cup premiers by the looks of things, and therefore would play the Redcliffe Dolphins tomorrow week in the state championship grand final, which you and I are calling, Padre.
3: That'd be fun.
0: Will be. Redcliffe an upset win today. and offsetting at least by a small percentage the disappointment of last night for the Dolphins. Kickoff well taken on the run by Zahara Temera, 15 out from her own goal line. She sends the ball back on the inside and Canberra has it, 25 out from their own goal line. It's played now to Barnes, goes right to Grace Kemp. She's nailed, 30 out from her own line with 22 seconds to go on the ticking clock in this first half, with the Roosters leading Canberra 10 points to 4. Emma Barnes out of dummy half, bounced away from Sergis, but there's defenders everywhere, and as Sergis finishes her off, flings her to the ground, 32 out from the Canberra line. Zahara Temer sends the ball away, centre field right, and the Boyle's caught, 12 short of halfway. This will be the last play of the half, and it comes to the right edge. And bang, some big defence from Amber Hall here and Parkey to end the first 35 minutes of play. And that's it. It's a 10-4 lead. Sydney Roosters leading Canberra here at the Sydney Football Stadium. You with Matthew Elliott, Kiana Takarangi. I'm Andrew Moore. Casey Badger blows an end to the first half for the Roosters. Tries to Jamie Frassard in the third minute. Reema Butler in the 20th. Jocelyn Kelleher, one goal from two attempts. One unsuccessful challenge for Canberra. Try to Crystal Blackwell in the 33rd minute. Zahara Temera, none from one. Charlotte Basham on report in the second minute for a crusher tackle. Penalty 6-4 to the Raiders. And at halftime, Matthew Elliott, the Roosters are leading 10-4.
3: Yeah, Andrew. And again, just to share what Kiana, you know, gave us with that stat of the 58% completion rate, I just wonder if the Raiders were completing a little higher, maybe up around that 80%, what the scoreline actually would be. They've actually showed some real grit and fight. And it's, you can see it's just creating a little bit of chaos in that Roosters team.
0: All right. Well, Kiana, what did you make of the first half?
4: Good first half of footy, boys. And just looking at the possession as well, it's pretty even. It's 51% to the Roosters and 49% to the Raiders. So they've got plenty of ball, but they're just making too many errors. So I think that's the main thing that their coach, Darren, will be speaking to them about. But I like that it's close, boys. Let's hope it stays that way.
0: Yeah, well, so far so good. 10-4 Roosters lead. On the text line, how is the hair pull not a professional foul in the sin bin? Isabel Kelly would have scored had it not happened. Also, heading down to the Knights game tomorrow, is there any game on before Knights Panthers at the ground? There's not, unfortunately, Alex. I think that's really disappointing. But there's never any games now before finals game, sadly. But, mate, it'll be worth the trip. It's going to be a great occasion down there for sure and certain. And he's gives his chemo earlier in the week, so he's feeling good to enjoy the weekend games. I hope so. I'll check in with Gibbsy on my way to the footy tomorrow. Normally he needs a few days after chemo, which he had on Tuesday. So check in with Johnny. I know our head of sport, Tim Beryl, spoke with him on Thursday, and Johnny was in great spirits, so that's encouraging. Rabs an underdog supporter. Go the Raiders tonight and the Titans and Knights tomorrow, says Nev. 0467 920 222. Boys, I absolutely love the AFL. I'm a massive fan of the last 2 minutes of the grand final. That's all the AFL I can handle, from JC at Culburra Beach. Well, that's more than our man Michael Carrianis. Tracy from Gympie, who won the Queensland Cup today? That was the Dolphins beating Sunshine Coast 28 points to 18. And in the New South Wales Cup grand final, another try for Penrith to lead Newtown 32-0, having won the Jersey Flegg grand final 62-16. And that AFL grand final that JC referred to, a comeback win for the Brisbane Lions that now won three straight AFL flags, beating Fremantle, who've still won none, 96-89. You're with Matthew Elliott, Kiana Takarangi. I'm Andrew Moore on NRLW Saturday here on ABC Sport. We'll head to the ABC newsroom and then the second half. Don't go anywhere.
5: ABC News, I'm Thunmaya Navada. Brisbane Lions coach Chris Fagan has commended his side's fight in claiming a third consecutive AFL premiership with a 7-point win over Fremantle in the season decider at the MCG. The Lions trailed by 17 points with just over 4 minutes remaining, but surged home to claim the historic 14-12-96 to 12-17-89 victory, kicking the game's final four goals. Fagan says the Dockers would have been deserving winners, but his Brisbane side knows what it takes to win big games.
6: I'd like to congratulate the Fremantle Dockers on what was a magnificent season. I know you'll be feeling tremendously disappointed right now, but if I was being completely honest, you guys probably deserve to win the game today. But my boys, they've got a

0: sack of heart, and they know how to fight their way right to the end.
1: A top economist is warning the price of petrol in Australia will keep rising as long as the US-Israeli war with Iran continues without a resolution. Fighting in the region, including around the key shipping route of the Strait of Hormuz, has tightened global oil supply. At the start of the war, the federal government cut the fuel excise to ease cost of living pressures at home, but now says it's not considering the measure again. AMP chief economist Shane Oliver says it's likely petrol prices could go above $2.70 a litre.
2: It's a high risk the longer this standoff goes on. And so that's obviously something that we all need to be aware of. The pain is mounting up. It's a bit of a double whammy, so to speak, higher fuel prices and higher mortgage costs. And that obviously at some point in time is going to act as a big dampener on consumer spending.
1: The New South Wales Rural Fire Service says it'll investigate how a hazard reduction burn in Sydney's southwest jumped containment lines and destroyed a fire truck. The planned burn at Wedderburn got out of control just before 5 o'clock this evening, with several crews reporting they'd been overrun by the fire. 18 people have been assessed by paramedics, including one person who suffered slight chest pain from smoke inhalation, but the RFS says no one was seriously injured. Spokesperson Inspector James Morris says the lack of serious injuries is a very good outcome.
3: That doesn't take it away from the seriousness of this, and appropriate investigations will be undertaken into how this occurred.
1: A Melbourne family says it holds grave fears for their son, who's missing after a solo hiking trip in a remote part of Peru, and it's engaged a local private mountain rescue team to search for him. His father says he hasn't heard from his son, Jordan Yap, since the 30-year-old set off on a hike earlier this month. The family says before the 10-day hike, their son sent a message saying he was going to be off-grid for that period of time, but after that he failed to meet a hotel check-in and missed a flight. His father says he's an experienced hiker, but the trip to Peru was one of his first solo trips. Two teenage boys are in custody after a stabbing that's left a man critically injured. Danusha Dias reports.
4: Police allege a 41-year-old man confronted a group of boys trying to break into a vehicle outside his property on Govan Street in Langwarrin just before 12:30 last night. Investigators allege there was a confrontation and the 41-year-old was stabbed before the group fled. The victim was taken to hospital and is now fighting for life. Two 16-year-old boys have been arrested who will now be interviewed in relation to the stabbing. Police are still trying to find a third teenager.
1: Overseas, current and former members of the FBI in the US say they're very concerned about hacking group Shiny Hunters that stole sensitive information and threatened to publish it online if its demands aren't met. More from the BBC's Joe Tidy.
5: So far, the FBI has said very little about this potentially dangerous hack. It's refusing to respond to reporters, instead issuing a short statement online saying it is aggressively investigating. But inside the FBI community, there is a loud chorus of shock, anger and fear. Former and current agents I've spoken to are extremely concerned about this highly sensitive data set to be published on the dark net for any criminal with a grudge to download. That is likely to happen in 4 days' time, as the hackers have been threatening.
1: A Greek fire brigade official says a woman has died and several people remain missing after a residential building collapsed following an explosion in central Athens. The blast yesterday destroyed a two-story building in Plaka near some of Athens' most visited sites, including the Acropolis. Three other people were injured and houses, shops and cars have been damaged. And briefly, in rugby league, the Redcliffe Dolphins have been crowned Queensland Cup champions, defeating the Sunshine Coast Falcons 28-18 in Redcliffe. The Falcons surged out to a 12-0 lead and led by 8 points at halftime, but the Dolphins fought back after the break. You're up to date with the latest on ABC News.
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14: The final series.
15: Nizza sends it left to Wakin. Cut out ball to Kelly. Kelly gets the pass away further to the left end. And just like that, this unbeaten Rooster team are in already. Dummies inside, goes that way. Eventually coming onto the field to score the tries. Reema Butler with the first touch. Reema Butler, middle forward, crashes over next to the left upright. try to the Roosters. 15 minutes, 40 to go in the first half. Zahara Temra jinks away to her right. Got the pass away to Blackwell. Straight pass Nazio. Full back to beat. She's over. Wow. Crystal Blackwell still red marked around her snout. But with a new jersey in 25, she scores a brilliant individual try for Canberra.
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15: Yes, that try in the 33rd minute of the first half to Crystal Blackwell has certainly made this game on in the NRLW preliminary final 10-4. Roosters lead Canberra. You're with Matthew Elliott. Counter-Takarangi. I'm Andrew Moore here on ABC Sport. Curly Mackay says Redcliffe won today's game with over 450 games of NRL experience. The Sunny Coast, zero. Yeah, the Dolphins winning that in the Queensland Cup, 28 points to 18. But however they got there, they're now through to the state championship. I was part of NRL Grand Final Day next week, and yeah, that Dolphins team had the likes of Trey Fuller, Tevita Nafahu, who have seen in first grade this year. Brian Ponyu was in there as well as part of the starting lineup. But, yeah, we'll be looking forward to seeing them next Sunday afternoon or tomorrow week. Tomorrow, by the way, we'll be on air from midday at Stadium Australia. Michael Carrianis and Luke Lewis will join me. Then at 1 o'clock, we'll head to Quentin Hull and the team at Robina Stadium for the NRLW preliminary final. Karina Brown on the call. Same Bojack on the touchline. Gold Coast against Brisbane. The winner to play either the Roosters or Canberra in the GF tomorrow week. You'll hear that game with Brett Sprigg, Jada Taylor and Kiana from Stadium Australia as well and as part of the massive day that is Grand Final Day. So that game between 1 and 3 and then at 3 o'clock, we'll take it back at Stadium Australia as we lead into the game between Penrith and Newcastle, the preliminary final. With the winner to take on the Sydney Roosters in the 2026 NRL Grand Final. And Matthew, look, it all points to Penrith. And you know who don't care about who points where? Newcastle.
9: That's it, Andrew. Newcastle have already overachieved this season. So they go in tomorrow's game with no pressure on them. When you have a look at who's in their team and you add that mentality, you don't want to be playing Newcastle Knights tomorrow.
15: Yeah.
9: The one team that can handle them, and you know, because they're so system based, is certainly the Panthers, and I find it hard to tip against them.
15: Yes,
9: we're getting a little bit of evidence tonight that you know this time of the year everything's a little different.
15: It most certainly is, but I'm starting to think the week off is just phooey. Dolphins had the week off; they get trounced last night, so I don't know. We'll see. But Penrith, they've got to be in the box seat, but against such a gallant Newcastle team. Oh. If it's tight for a good long period, look out.
9: Well, Newcastle are prepared to take risks like other teams aren't, and that's something, you know, the Panthers, that there is, if there's, you know, vulnerability is not the right word, but if you're going to exploit Panthers, it's not while you've got them on, you know, their try line. You've got to do it from your own half.
15: Yeah, that's going to be great fun. 4 o'clock kickoff tomorrow, our coverage right through until 6:30. And then next Saturday, by the way, the day before the grand final, we'll have a show between 2 p.m. and 6 p.m. in the boardroom. We'll have a bit of fun reflecting on the year and looking ahead to grand final day. So 2 till 6 p.m. next Saturday, and our grand final coverage on the Sunday begins at midday. So Canberra to get us underway in the second half. Here come the Roosters. Well, I can too. A shout out to my daughter, Eliza. Eliza Isabel Moore, celebrating this week her 18th birthday and graduating from year 12. It has been a massive, massive, massive week with birthday dinners, graduations, formal dinners, birthday parties, family coming over today. So it's been massive, but she's incredible. We're very, very lucky with her and Archie, and I know she has had a great birthday. You know what she said to me today, Maddie, as more presents arrived from my in-laws? I'm ready to study again now, Dad. I've got 18 days to the first HSC.
9: Wow.
15: I can't remember ever saying that in my high school lifetime. Yes. So, yeah, a lot of people have had big weeks graduating from year 12. Congratulations to all of you and good luck in the weeks ahead. As the kickoff now for this second half, Sydney Roosters bring it away, 10 out from their own goal line. They're leading 10-4, but they know they're in for a game here at the Sydney Football Stadium in these last

0: 35 minutes. Is now the ball played by Parker. Comes centre field left. And taking the tackle, Butler. 28 out from her own goal line, Reema Butler. Caught there by the second rower, Charlotte Basham. Now it's Nazio up the middle. She's wrapped up, 11 short of halfway. Plays the ball to Keely Nizek. Goes left to Kelleher, away to Amber Hall. And she just does her typical crash into the fence. Then carries three or four with her, another 5 metres. Finally held a metre short of halfway. 20 in from the western touchline. Keely Nizza darts herself from dummy half. Tackled 8 metres in Canberra territory by Barnes. Plays it on the last. The kick from Kelleher, 41 metres out. Towering kick. Getting back there with the catch, Isabella Waterman. She brings it back, 7 out from her own line. Taken on her own 10, but a really first set from the Sydney Roosters with his 10-4 lead. Ball played to Zahara Temera. She sends it away left to Leanne Tafunga. And she's caught, 15 out from her own line. We'll check in with Counter-Attack Orangi shortly. Zahara Temera. Short ball goes right as the Canberra side. Take it 26 out from their own line. Tackle made there on Mackenzie Wickey. Plays it to the left. Lily Boyle back on the inside. Strong defence here from the Roosters. Right over the top there went Amber Hall. Quickly played to Emma Barnes. Goes left to Lily Boyle. She straightens in the defence of Hall and Strange. Stands in the tackle. 3 short of halfway. Butler was in there as well. Played on the last. Zahara Temera the kick. 4 short of halfway. Shonky looking shallow number. And it's bouncing there down to Naivety. She has a 12 out from her own line. Brings it back near the 20. She's caught 21 out from her own line. Rooster 10, Canberra 4. Let's check in down on the touchline. Kiana Takarangi.
1: Yeah, just noticed there that Tana Naivety, she was in hooker in the first half, but she's gone to the wing. So it looks like Jamie Frazard's having a bit of a break.
0: She's had some injuries this year too, Jamie Frazard. And I've seen Naivety play hooker and wing through this season as the Canberra give away a penalty. 7 short of halfway. Quick tap taken as well as the Roosters just march 10 metres or so into Canberra territory. That is not the discipline that the Canberra coaching staff was after here. As the Roosters now 29 out from the line, leading 10-4, 2 minutes 30 gone, second half. Ball played and they go to the left. Taryn Aiken to Kelleher. Beautiful ball away to Isabel Kelly. Then to Naivety down the wing. Straight through one tackle. Now she's rounded up and shoved over the touchline. No, she threw a pass that's intercepted by Blackwell.
2: You actually drag her, which is the reason she passes it.
0: Gee, I think that's harsh, but it's a penalty going to the Roosters. Casey Badger saying she was ruled held before she's been dragged Naivety down the touchline, and that is why she passed the ball to Crystal Blackwell. What do you think about that, Padre?
3: I think she got it dead right, Andrew, and she did. I did hear the held call, and she was on the ground and being dragged by her arm into touch.
0: Well, this is huge right here and now, isn't it? 4 metres out, play one. Nazio plays the ball to Nizza, goes to the right, Kelleher, away to Reema Butler, right up the centre goes Butler into Barnes and two others, stands in the tackle, 2 out from the goal line, Nizza turns it on the inside, Kelleher goes left, Amber Hall, nearly impossible to be stopped close to the line, does she get it over, here's Casey Badger, we're going to the bunker.
2: Tackle 3, Liam, we got no try, just confirm the ball doesn't get to the line, that she's short, the ball doesn't touch the line.
0: You have seen her score a few tries like that over the years, Matthew.
3: We have, Andrew, but
4: with clear contact in the lead up. Amber has possession in the left arm, looking at all available angles.
0: She had a second lunge. Underneath it all was Leanne Tafunga, Crystal Blackwell, and about 4 others.
3: She's pulled up short, Andrew, about 5 centimetres, and that's where the ball will be played.
4: Still cycling through all available angles. The ball is up at this stage here.
0: I can't imagine she gets the ball down. The only question mark is she held up on the goal line, which would be a 10-metre play the ball instead of a foot out.
3: Well, they're saying that she knows she was held up slightly short. She didn't get up punching the air, Andrew.
0: And she's ready to play it.
3: Yes.
0: A foot out from the goal line. 3 minutes, 32 gone, second half. Roosters 10, Canberra 4.
4: After cycling through all available angles, we'll be supporting the referee's on-field decision. Decision made.
0: Okay, thank you, Liam. So Amber Hall will play it half a metre out from the goal line. Still a great chance here for the Roosters. With this 10-4 lead, back-to-back penalties conceded by Canberra. Time back on, Keely Nizza dummy half. It comes to the right, Corby Baxter. She got the pass away to Nazio, and she's wrapped up 4 metres out for the goal line. Plays it in front of the post. Darling from dummy half. Nizza's caught a metre away. Last play. Nazio dummy half. Goes to the right centre field to Taryn Aiken. Dummies. Plays it out the back. Well out the back. Goes well behind to Kelleher. Then tap back to her by Parker. Thrown the way back 40 metres out. Kelleher spins on a dime. Kicks it down for Gallagher. Can't catch it. Finally has it on the goal line. Brings it back over the 10. And caught 10 out from her own line. That was all crazy from the start to finish. Four gone second up. Roosters 10, Canberra 4. Played to Zahara Tamara. Goes left to right away to Isabella Waterman. And she's taken over the top by Strange. 19 out from the Canberra line. But importantly, Matthew, Canberra did not concede points there.
3: They didn't concede points, Andrew. And they've rattled this Roosters team. Their attack is just lost its way a little bit. I think they need to actually look at rotating their middles again.
0: So now it's going to be the Raiders. 35 out from their own line, trailing 10-4. Emma Barnes sends the ball right. Kelleher got the pass away, but the defence from Kelly, too good. Nine short of halfway on the line. Barnes goes left. Gallagher, spiralling kick to the wing of Bridie Parker. Goes, not sure whether it touched her hands or not. She takes the time to go back and pick it up. 12 out from her own line. Sent a long ball left to Baxter, and she's nailed by Boyle. 21 out from her own goal line. As Olivia Koenig jogs back onto the field now for the Sydney Roosters, who lead 10-4. Five gone second half. Touchline we go. Counter-attack Arangi.
1: Yeah, I think it's good that Olivia Koenig's coming back on the field. I agree with you, Matt. It looks like the Roosters' attack just looks a little bit lost. A little bit messy and not as clinical as we're used to seeing them.
0: And the Roosters mid-quarter halfway. Keeling is a dummy half. Goes right. Koenig up the middle. Great run. And got the offload away as well. As the Roosters now floored 36 out from the goal line. Great defence on Baxter by Gallagher. Played to Nizza. On the last goes right. Keller. There's no one back for Canberra. The charge is on led by Koenig. The ball bouncing near the in goal at the dead ball line. Just over it, I believe. Despite the lunge and a great chase from Olivia Koenig. It should be. Well, they're saying goal line dropout. That could be overturned, but we'll see. Six gone second half. Roosters 10, Canberra 4. And if it's not overturned by the bunker, that's a catastrophic result for Canberra from that kick by Taryn Aiken. What a chase by Olivia Koenig.
3: Yeah, I don't see. Hang on. The can't. Well, it's not. That's wrong. It's a 20-metre.
0: It should be overturned by the bunker and be a 20-metre tap for the Canberra Raiders. And they have. That's part of the system I love, that they can change that and get that right.
3: Yeah.
0: The 20-metre tap for Canberra, seven tackles set, Roosters 10, Canberra 4, around the grounds in the New South Wales Cup. The Jets have scored, but Penrith leads Newtown 36-6 in the second half at Western Sydney Stadium. Now from the restart, Canberra, 34 out from their own line, down 10 points to 4. The ball played by Leanne Tafunga. Sends it left to Gallagher, but she's nailed there by Nazio and Strange. 11 short of halfway, centre field, play to Shontae Temera. Goes right, and Canberra up to the halfway mark. Ball's going to be played here by Lily Boyle to Shontae Temera. She sends it left to Zahara Temera. Dummies, turns it back on the inside. And a one-handed offload to Lily Boyle, and she's driven backwards. This has been a bit of a confused set from Canberra after the pace from Grace Kukatai. Ball play now to Shontae Temera. Goes left to Crystal Blackwell in the 25 jersey. Ran right across field, straightened, and then got a pass away to Grace Kemp. She's over halfway. Dummies away to within about 42 of the goal line. Taken there by Sarai Paki. Plays the ball on the last 41 metres out. Zahara Temera from 39 out. A kick down to the right wing of Bridie Parker. She takes it brilliantly. 19 out from her own line. Roosters have it. We've had 7 minutes in the second half and it remains Roosters 10, Canberra 4 in this preliminary final. Played and it goes left to Corbin Baxter. She's tackled 27 out from her own line for the tricolours.
3: Well, this is heating up, Andrew, and as the Roosters are starting to lose their way, you can see the confidence growing in this Canberra team. And as I say that, wow, that carry by Isabel Kelly, yet again, just amazing.
0: Gets to within two of halfway, tackled by Kemp. Now comes back centre field, Olivia Koenig. She's put down 5 metres in Canberra territory. Couple of tackles left for the Roosters. To the left, Aiken, short ball away, Amber Hall. Amber Hall stands and delivers. Back it comes to support now. As a shrugging away from a couple of tackles there, Parkey. Oh, Gallagher's got to hold on. And she does, 9 out. 3 in front touch in the northwest corner. Canberra just holding on. Played to Kelly on the last. Goes right, Kelleher. They're all stacked to the right. The kick over the head of the Canberra defenders. Bouncing, bouncing, bouncing. Touch in goal. 20-metre tap again for Canberra. What's the ruling here? Casey Badger says yes, 20-metre tap. Seven tackles set. 27 minutes left. 10-4 Roosters. Touchline, Kiana.
1: Yeah, John Strange doesn't look too happy about that. It's another 20-metre tap for the Canberra Raiders. Again, the Roosters just a bit messy with their end of sets.
0: Not much in either of those last two, Matthew, but Canberra will take the seven tackles as they have it now. 32 out from their own line on play two.
3: But just tell me, is it just me or you, can you see a little bit of frustration growing in this Roosters team when they're in possession? It just shows just the Raiders just keep showing up and showing up. They create opportunities. The Raiders just snuff them out.
0: Here's Sophie Holloman, crashed to the ground by Nazio. Played to Shontae Temra. Goes left to Chloe Saunders back out there. Nailed 3 metres in Rooster territory. Shontae Temra goes right to Zahara Temra. Out the back they go to Blackwell. She turns it back on the inside. And a bone-jarring tackle head on 38 metres out from the goal line. That time coming through there for Canberra is Tafunga. Played to Shontae Temra. Goes left, Hollyman. Marches over the 30. Great run by Sophie. She stands on the tackle. 23 out. Last play. Canberra down 10-4 in this prelim. It's played to Shontae Temra. Goes right to Blackwell. Runs it. A cutout ball. Comes out now to the right wing of Wiki. She flicked it in field. And the ball was touched in flight by the Roosters. That means it's going to be another set for Canberra. They'll get a scrum feed. 13 or 14 out from the Roosters line. Roosters 10, Canberra 4. The touch from Naibidi, 25 and a half to go.
3: Wow, again, that's a big play, isn't it, Andrew? And it was touched by Naibidi there. As you just saw as it came out there. She flapped her hand. And that's a knock on.
0: Not a finger flicker like Ali Leotau last week.
3: No, it wasn't a finger flicker, but 12 metres out. They're taking the scrum on the 20-metre line, Andrew. So it'll be interesting to see what the Raiders can come up with this set.
0: 10 gone, second half. Picked up by Shontae Temra. Goes left Zahara away to Gallagher. Then on to the setter, Bobby Law. And she's taken 11 out from the Roosters line. 11 in from the eastern touchline. And this also where Canberra's had trouble completing. All played Zahara Temra. Goes right to Chloe Saunders up the middle through Nizza. Taken though by Nazio and Koenig. 7 out from the goal line. Shontae Temra. Left to Zahara. Then a delayed pass away left edge. As the tackle made on Preston, 4 out from the goal line. Played to Shontae Temera. Goes right. Saunders away to Hollyman. Both front rowers. She shrugs away from one. Runs into Amber Hall. Parcel on the ground. Scooped up by Crystal Blackwell. 5 out. Goes to the left to Lily Boyle. And she's going to be held off. Close to the goal line. Does she get it down, Lily Boyle? Casey Badger's there and says, oh, I don't know, we're going to go to the bunker.
2: Liam.
0: Right next to the post as well.
2: No try. Can you confirm that the ball's held up, that stays on her foot on this side? Or if she gets it down once she moves to the other side of the foot?
0: So, 11 minutes gone, second half. A gallant effort by Lily Boyle into the defence of Nazio.
4: Clear contact here on Lily.
0: And Koenig.
4: Holding it in the right arm.
0: And she just kept going, Lily Boyle. Oh, on the foot. Does she get it down after that? Maybe she does.
3: I'm saying try, Andrew.
0: I think the crowd is too. I can see some waving green flags. Initially on the foot of...
3: Oh, it looked right there.
0: Oh.
3: Is that a... The only thing I see it holding up is her own arm. Oh, that's on the deck.
4: The ball is still up at this stage.
3: No, it's not.
0: No, he's not going to rule it. Kiana, how do you see it down there on the touchline?
1: I think it's just touched a blade of grass. I'd say try.
0: I don't think it sounds like he's going to overrule it. Liam Kennedy.
3: How long's the grass?
4: Just checking all available angles.
0: We're checking all available angles, Matthew. But I think it's going to stay 10-4 and play the ball. In fact, well, Zahara Temra's got the ball as if she's going to take a shot for goal.
4: We can see that the ball is resting on top of the boot.
0: And it's not going to be a try. I thought she touched the grass too, I must say. Now, we've got a head-on shot. I can't tell. It's so close.
4: Based on all available angles, the ball is held up. Decision made.
0: So she'll go back, Lily Boyle, and play a 10 out. She was back there waiting. I think she knew. 10-4 Roosters. Is Canberra coming to get the unbeaten minor premiers?
2: Okay, come on.
0: here at the Sydney Football Stadium. The ball played now to Shontae Timmer. It goes right to Saunders. A settler up the centre from Chloe. Taken 3 metres out in front of the post. Last play, Canberra. What's the play here? Shontae Timmer plays out the back. The Crystal Blackwell turns it on the inside to Leanne Tafunga. I don't know who he was, but the Roosters said, thank you, we'll take that. Changeover, four out from their own line. Roosters 10, Canberra 4. 11 minutes 20 gone, second half.
3: That's been a strategic play for the Raiders all night, Andrew. I don't think they've done a kick inside the 10-metre area all night. They run it on last play every single time.
0: Roosters new. Here's Isabel Kelly now on the left edge. Taken 22 out from their own goal line there by the second rower, Jordan Preston. Played to Nizza. Sends it right to Sergis. Good strong contact, but just keeps going. Great leg drive. Finally down 13 short of halfway, midway through the tackle count. Plays the ball centre field, Nizza. Sends the ball to the right edge as the Roosters get to halfway or just shy of it as the tackle's made here on Butler. Played to Nizza, goes left to Aiken. Short ball at the back. And Parkey now straight through Blackwell. Sends a pass to a left. The Beattie can't handle it. It's been knocked on. Then ricochets off legs. Surely it was a knock on from Nivedi. It was. And it wasn't a great pass to her. It's going to be a Canberra scrum feed right on the Raiders' 30-metre line. 12 minutes 20 gone in a scoreless second half. Roosters 10, Raiders 4.
3: That's twice now, Andrew, in this second half, going down that left-hand side where Aiken's linked up with Parkey. I think what she needs to know is she's an incredible ball runner. Don't worry about the pass. Take the fullback on. It was early in the tackle count. That would have really given them some momentum in that set, no doubt at all.
0: Full time in the New South Wales Cup Grand Final. Congratulations to the Penrith Panthers. They've won the New South Wales Cup competition 36-6 over Newtown. They will now play the Redcliffe Dolphins in the state championship tomorrow week at Stadium Australia. Penrith early winning the Jersey Flag Grand Final 62-16 over Canterbury Bankstown. What a day for the Panthers, and what a day for them tomorrow as they take on Newcastle at Stadium Australia. Now hitting it up is Sophie Holliman, but taken four short of halfway for Canberra. Play to Shontae Temera. Works it right to Crystal Blackwell. Dummied inside and ran straight there into the defence of Kelleher. Held is the call. 3 metres in Rooster territory. 12 in from the Western touchline. Made to Temera. Sends the ball left away this time to the second rower. Charlotte Basham stands in the tackle. 37 out from the goal line of Koenig. Flat on the last. It comes to the left of Boyle. Then away Zahara Temera. And a little kick allowed to bounce here by Baxter. But a bounce to her. Sends the pass left. And Friday Parker's going to be caught. 18 out from her own line. We've had 14 minutes of the second half. 10-4 Roosters lead Canberra. As now Corbin Baxter up the centre. Caught 25 out from her own line. Let's check in on the touchline. Kiana Takarangi.
1: Yeah, I'd like to see maybe a bit of a torpy or something. I feel like the Raiders need to challenge the outside backs of the Roosters a little bit more. It was a bit of a boring end of set there by the Raiders.
0: Here's Nivedi on her own 30-metre line. It comes left away to Kelly, who's been as destructive as anybody. Tackled 11 short of halfway by Basham. Played to Nizza. Goes right to Koenig. Up the centre she goes into Holliman. And Shontae Temera, a metre short of halfway. Plays it on the last. Nizza goes right. Jocelyn Kelleher. A midfield roost. Gallagher wants it. Waterman didn't get close. They've made an absolute mess of that. Isabella Waterman and also Sheridan Gallagher. Jess Serger swoops on it and scores a try, and that probably cost Canberra a grand final opportunity. Waterman and Gallagher just stared at each other and the ball bounced over Waterman's head. Serger says, give it to me. She scores. 20 minutes to go. Sydney Roosters now 14, leads Canberra 4, and is that the straw that breaks the Canberra Raiders' back, Matthew Elliott?
3: Yeah, I think it is, Andrew. And I was watching Jess Serger do that kick chase, and as soon as they let that ball bounce, she went from going running extremely fast to almost, she was a blur. She just hit the nos, as our old mate used to say. And my goodness, that was just pure speed. That's what got that try, and also a poor decision to let that ball bounce. But
0: I was going to say, there's no try had one of those winger or fullback caught the football. But they just stared at each other, and Sergis couldn't believe the gift. 14-4 Roosters. Kick to come from in front. Touchline, Kiana Takarangi.
1: It was a huge kick there by Jocelyn Kelleher. It's exactly what the Canberra Raiders needed to do to the Roosters down the other end of the field. But Jess Sergis is why she's one of the best backs in the game. She competes on everything, and it was a great try there by her.
0: Not bad, Kiana, is it? Sergis on the right, Kelly on the left.
1: Not bad at all.
0: They've played a fair bit of footy together. And here's Kelleher to put them up by a dozen with 19 minutes to go, right in front. 10 metres out, and Kelleher kicks the goal. So Jocelyn Kelleher, 2 out of 3. 3 tries to 1 Roosters. They're 16-4 leaders over Canberra. So just under 19 minutes to go. Now, coverage through until 10 o'clock tonight. We'll get the post-game reaction with Kiana on the field. We'll look ahead to tomorrow's game. Gold Coast taking on Brisbane, and also in the NRL, Penrith against the Newcastle Knights. And we'll get back to your text after the game as well on 0467 920 222. So Sheridan Gallagher lining up the kickoff. The official crowd tonight, by the way, 3,254. Well done to fans of the Roosters in Canberra. And look forward to you all paying me the debt. Here's the kickoff. A little pre-game sweep. I'm surrounded in negativity as the Roosters return it now up to their own 20-metre line. With a 16-4 lead. I'm so interested now as how Canberra handles this. Koenig sends the ball left straight up the middle. Reema Butler through tackles. She's got support as well as they go over halfway. Tackle made now on Baxter. 5 metres in Canberra territory. The ball played Nizza. Sends it away right edges. Canberra get to within 35 of the goal line. Nizza sends it left to Wakeham. Then out the back it goes. Through hands. It comes now to Isabel Kelly. Takes on Gallagher. Beats her easy. How she lost the ball. How Blackwell got an ankle tap on her. Kelly was going to score for sure and certain. And out it came with a knock on from nowhere. And somehow Canberra's still in it. Roosters 16, Canberra 4, 18 minutes to go.
3: Oh, Isabel, you didn't need to make, even though you were ankle tapped, you didn't need to try and make that pass at all. You could have just stayed on the ground, rolled over and scored the try.
0: She tried to link up with a winger, Naivety, but it spewed out of her hand. She didn't need to. She was going to score for sure. Mind you, a tough set now for Canberra. Coming out of their own area. They've got it 14 out from their own line. Bobby Law plays it to Gallagher. Sends a parcel on the ground to nobody. They're falling to pieces here, Canberra. Goes right to Hollyman as Holly Mae Dodd comes back onto the field. Their 8th interchange. They have a couple to go. Shantae Temera. She sends it away left for the Raiders. But the defence, Millie Elliott is out there with Jasmine Strange. 19 out from the Canberra goal line. Played by Saunders to Gallagher. Goes left Zahara Temera to Law. Smashed to the ground. 28 out from the Canberra line. Lost the ball but touched, interfered with against Taryn Aiken. Penalty goes to Canberra. The 7th of the night. 27 out from their own line. 18 in from the eastern touchline. Roosters 16, Canberra 4 with 17 minutes to go. And it's just enough to keep Canberra interested, Matthew Elliott, as Gallagher finds touch. Up on halfway.
3: Yeah, Jess Surges didn't need to do that. That was really poor discipline from her to pull that out. And, yep, Canberra, look, they're going to have to do something, Andrew, in this next 5 minutes to make this a game again.
0: So from the tap, Canberra gets 9 metres inside the territory of the Roosters as Preston plays it to Shantae Temera, goes right to Saunders, and Chloe Saunders is nailed. Elliott over the top, about along with the Tessa Bulle, 31 out from the goal line. Now comes right to Holly Mae Dodd. Right foot step into Elliott, taken 23 metres out from the Roosters' line. Canberra down 16-4. Shantae Temera goes left to Zahara Temera. Cut our ball away to Bobby Law. Steps into Aiken and Surges and nailed. 8 metres out from the line. 2 tackles left for Canberra. Shantae goes right to Zahara Temera. Holds it up. Floats the pass away to Blackwell. Then a cut out ball to Tafunga. Right footstep by Leanne, but straight into Kelly. 8 metres out from the line. 10 in from touch, southwest corner. Played on the last, Gallagher. She sends it left to Blackwell. Puts up the kick near the uprights, but that's a terrible kick. Taken by Aiken in goal. 20-metre tap for Canberra, for the Roosters. At a 7-tackle set. Roosters 16, Canberra 4, 15 and a half to go. As from the restart, great ground again here for the Roosters. They get to within 12 of halfway.
3: Yeah, one of the reasons we only saw the Raiders score 1 try last weekend, their attack, even though they got good shape, it's very east to west. No one's there straightening anything up at all.
0: Naivety plays it to Nizza, goes right to Millie Elliott. She's wrapped up 3 metres in Canberra territory. And in there was Dodd, centre field. Played to Nizza, goes left to Aiken, short ball away to Packy. And she loses the ball in the tackle. Canberra's going to come away with it. Gallagher picks it up. Heads over the 30. Straightens and caught. 11 short of halfway. So they're getting enough possession to keep interested here, the Raiders. Played to Blackwell. She sends it away open side left as the tackle's made. Too short of halfway on Wiki, who actually walks into Rooster territory and told to go back to the line. Plays the ball to Zahara Temra.

0: They'll take a shot down by a dozen with 14 minutes to go. But again, another set on the Roosters' goal line.
1: Well, can they come up with something, Andrew, that's a little bit more threatening than what we've seen over the last 10 minutes? There's plenty of shape, plenty of movement, but no threat.
0: From the tab, it's Holly Mae Dodd running into Elliott and Koenig, 5 metres away. Shontay Temera goes left Sahara with a cutout ball away. And they're getting it within a metre of the goal line, Canberra. More great defence and a one-on-one steal by Jess Sergis. The Roosters are just too good. They've got answers to everything and anything Canberra can throw at them. And they have it now, 11 out from their own line with 13 and a half to go, leading 16-4. Let's check in downstairs. Kiana Takarangi.
2: Yeah, big play there by Jessica Sergis. But the Canberra Raiders, they just don't look like scoring. Like we saw in the first half, lots of errors, not holding onto the ball and... you know, a missed opportunity again for them.
0: Against this incredible Roosters defence, if not historic, what would you say, Ellie? They conceded an average of only 11 points a game. They've got nothing in attack to really trouble them. As now on the last tackle, it's Kelleher from her own 40, maybe just outside it. Kicks it downfield. They've looked horrible under the kick, Canberra. And this time, Wiki got nowhere near it. Naveeni picks it up, goes left to Kelly. Then she turned the ball right to Kelleher, who goes without it. Blackmore picks it up, gets past Naveeni. Now caught 34 out from her own line. 10 in from the Western touch line. Played to Zahara Temera. Goes open side left this time. And the tackle's going to be completed 5 short of halfway by Atessa Boulay. Now playing the ball was Waterman. Comes centre field left to Funga. Caught 8 metres or so in Roosters territory. 12 minutes, 15 to go. Sydney Roosters, 16. Canberra, 4. NRLW Saturday on ABC Sport. There's a two-handed offload away to Shontay Temera. Got past one. Nailed again by Jasmine Strange. 24 out from the Roosters line. Southern end, centre field. Play to Hollyman. Goes left Sahara Temera. Then away to a running Preston. Linked up with Gallagher. Gallagher runs straight and hard. And nailed by Sergis. Right in front. But a high tackle from Jess. So a penalty goes to Canberra. And now a bit of push and shove in there featuring Bobby Law. So the penalty to Canberra, 10 metres out, 10 in from touch in the southeast corner. 11 minutes 40 left, 16-4 Roosters. They've got to somehow come up with a way to score here, Canberra. As it comes away right to Chloe Saunders, she's caught 3 or 4 metres out from the Roosters' line. Plays the ball to Shontay Temera. Goes right to Blackwell, turns it back on the inside to Tafunga. And she's nailed by Koenig, 3 metres out from the goal line, to her feet. Play to Shontay Temera, short ball away, and darting over to score right between the posts for Canberra. I think it's Crystal Blackwell in the 25 jersey. She gets a second. 11 minutes and 5 seconds to go. It's right in front. Try to Canberra. Sydney Roosters now lead Canberra 16 points to 8. The Roosters have been unable to put the Raiders away.
1: Yeah, Shontay Temera did a really good job here. And yeah, have a look. She stands up, almost stops the play, double pumps. Straight over the stripe, Andrew.
0: So a try goes to the Canberra Raiders. And it was the pass from Shontay Temera. Actually got it away to Holly Mae Dodd, who scores. Holly Mae Dodd gets the try. 16-8. Here's the kick from in front. And Zahara Temera nails it. It's now 16-10 in favour of the Roosters over Canberra as we go into a thrilling last 10 and a half minutes. Temera converts the Holly Mae Dodd try to the touchline. Kiana Takarangi.
2: Great try there by the Raiders. The Roosters, to be honest, they are making their lives a little bit harder than it needs to be at the moment. They've stuffed up a few tries down the other end of the field and, to be honest, a few of their heads look like they've dropped a little bit. But we know they're a great team and they won't be giving this game over to the Raiders, that's for sure.
0: I tell you what, John Strange, their coach, might be a bit anxious, Matty. They've had so many chances to put them away.
1: We don't want to talk about alignment, Andrew, but did you watch the end of the AFL game today, the grand final?
0: I did not.
1: You did not? Well, Fremantle were up by 17 or something with about 5 minutes to go. So, I don't know, sometimes things just line up.
0: They do. And not, I watched the first half and then headed out here as Canberra has it. 20 out from their own goal line. They work the ball away to the right side. And that's a good strong run from Holly Mae Dodd, the try scorer, up to her own 30-metre line. Plays the ball to Shontay Temera. Goes right to Sophie Holloman. Bounced away from Nizza. Who comes back at her. Held is the call. 11 short of halfway. Canberra with it. Down by 6. Shontay Temera. She sends the ball centre field left to Dodd. Quarter metre short of halfway. 9 minutes 40 to go. Shontay Temera Sends the ball away left edge as Canberra.

0: 10 metres into Roosters territory. It's on the last. The ball played by Saunders. Goes to the right. Gallagher puts up the kick. Naivete underneath it with a catch. 12 out from her own line. Ran across field and nailed. So a good set after points for Canberra. Roosters now 12 out from their own goal line as it comes right to Baxter. And this is where they've got to protect against a long run down the left side by Isabel Kelly again. As replacement coming on now for the Roosters, Reema Butler back on the field. Roosters 28 out from their own goal line as Kelly plays it to Kelleher, goes right to Butler. Good strong run up the middle by Reema. Gained 10 post contact metres. Finally felled 8 metres short of halfway. Played to Nizek, goes left to Koenig. Crosses halfway, nailed 3 metres in Canberra territory. Last tackle, Roosters, who lead 16-10 with 8 minutes 45 to go. Kick from Kelleher. And sends it down the left wing. Isabella Waterman makes the catch this time. And she's tackled 31-32 out from her own line by Sergis. Finished off out there by Strange. Played to Zahara Temra. He sends it open side right. As getting nailed and shoved back there. Bobby Law lost heaps of ground as she ran sideways. Zahara Temra. Pass along the ground. Hollingman picks it up. And this has been an absolute mess, this set so far from Canberra. 29 out from their own line. They're in this. They're down 16-10. Crystal Blackwell sends the ball left towards centre field, but they're going absolutely nowhere, this set, Canberra. Ball's going to be played by Dodd to Shantae Temra. Goes right to Blackwell. Dummies away into the defence. Taken, though, by Parkey. Too short of halfway. On the last, Shantae Temra goes left. Zahara Temra. It's a very shallow kick. Tackle made. And the catch taken by Parker, set sail downfield, but caught 31 out from her own line. Rooster 16, Canberra 10, 7 minutes 40 to go, Matthew Elliott.
1: Yeah, and again, look, both teams, Andrew, fatigue is really starting to get hold of them. Have a look, the Roosters are all bunched, but I can also say the Canberra Raiders aren't really flying up defensively either.
0: Here's Butler taking a metre short of halfway. Yeah, you'd rather be in front than behind, wouldn't you, going into the last 7.5 minutes of a preliminary final. As now the Sydney Roosters take it 8 metres in Canberra territory on play 4. Ball played now by Elliott. It goes to the right. Nizza to Aiken to Strange. Zahara Temer over there with Jordan Preston in defence. 31 out from the Canberra line. 13 in from the eastern touch line. Now played to Baxter on the last. A kick from Taryn Aiken. Down the northeast corner. Gallagher. She's got it. 7 out from her own line. Then runs right across field. Trying to skirt on the outside of the defence, but can't. And she's put to the ground 8 out from her own goal line by Koenig and Kelleher. Plays it as it comes to the right side now for Canberra. Gee, this is a tough set. Play 2, and they're only 10 out from their own line. 6 minutes 40 to go. Roosters up 16-10. Canberra wanting a penalty. Wiki plays the ball now to Crystal Blackwell. Sends it away to the right edge to Funga. She's caught 18 out from her own line on play 3. Now short side right it goes. Away to Charlotte Basham. Beats Millie Elliott. But now Elliott comes back out of 32 metres out from the Canberra line. 2 tackles to go. Basham plays the ball. Comes to the right to Sophie Hollyman. She's over the 40. And wrapped up Kelly over the top with Naivete. 6 short of halfway. 15 in from the western touchline. Played on the last. It comes from Barnes. Away left Zahara Temera. Not a long kick by any means. And it bounces down here for Parker. She's up over the 30, her own, and caught 35 out from her own line. 6 minutes left. Roosters 16, Raiders 10 to the touchline. Kiana Takarangi.
2: Yeah, I reckon another average set finish by the Canberra Raiders. They need to challenge the Roosters. They're out on their feet. The girls on the Roosters side, they look tired, but they need to be challenged a bit more by the Raiders.
0: Is Naivete in centre field? Kiana tackled 8 metres in Canberra territory, midway through the tackle count. 16-10, Roosters lead in the prelim. Now Keely Nizza out of dummy half, gains about 8. Stands in the tackle, 32 away from the goal line. 5 minutes 30 to go, Roosters by 6. Taryn Aiken hands it off on the inside to Stranger. Don't argue, gets away from Saunders, who comes back at it with Lily Boyle in defence. 28 out for the goal line. Last play, Roosters. Comes left. The kick from Kelleher. Flying through Naivete. It's down to the right wing. Taken, though, by Mackenzie Wiki. She's got a 12 out from the Canberra line. 5 minutes left, Matthew. 16-10, Roosters lead.
1: Well, I didn't mind what the Raiders did.
0: Oh, bang! There is a massive hit. Coming 16 out from the goal line by Olivia Koenig on Leanne Tafunga. That was as big a hit as we've seen all day in Canberra, now 18 out from their own line.
1: Oh, that's a large sticker left there by Koenig. But in the last set, the Raiders tried to go up the back of the ruck and they got a little bit of joy. They've just got to get some speed there.

0: So now Canberra get to within 12 of halfway. Two tackles left for them. It's played and it comes to the right. Chloe Saunders, these one-out hit-ups though from Canberra. Five short of halfway. Last tackle. They've got to be creative here to beat the Roosters. Four and a half to go, and it's a midfield bomb by Crystal Blackwell. Coming across Naveedy, they let the ball bounce. It sits up and it's tapped straight into the hands of Naveedy, and she's got it. Beats one, wrapped up 15 short of halfway. They're the breaks that Canberra's not getting. Roosters 16, Raiders 10. 4 minutes to go. Hope you're enjoying the action of the NRLW preliminary final here on ABC Sport. With Matt Elliott, Kana Takarangi, I'm Andrew Moore. Kelly plays the ball to Kelleher. She sends the ball away to the left side as the Roosters get 8 metres in Canberra territory. And a penalty given away by Charlotte Basham.
1: Hit prop, Andrew.
0: And it goes to the Roosters, 7 metres in Canberra territory. It kind of plagues the NRLW season, hip drops. And this time, another one. And it wouldn't be surprised if Charlotte Basham ends up on report. But a huge penalty conceded with 3 minutes 30 to go and the Roosters up 16-10 and the great field position they'll now have.
1: Yeah, Andrew, and sometimes we see some actions around that, like people are, they're trying to draw a penalty. That was an out-and-out hip drop and a really poor execution.
0: So Jess Sergis was the player, the recipient of it. Still down with the trainer. Down to you, Kiana, on the touchline.
2: Yeah, just watching closely. I think she's okay. She's shaking it off, but I think it's good. She's giving her team a well-needed rest. The girls look out on their feet, the Roosters.
0: They do, but Canberra, since scoring, have not thrown a lot at them.
1: Again,
0: the Roosters, sorry, mate.
1: Oh, no, I was just reinforcing what I've been harping on about and what Kiana just shared there. Both teams, there's no petrol left out there at all.
0: So this will chew up a bit more for Canberra as Kelleher finds touch. Not a great kick. 36 out, though, from the Canberra goal line. Kelly will take the tap. Eventually, time wasting. Comes right to Amber Hall. The veteran forward up the middle. Still going. Still going. Still going. You get the feeling she could just carry them all day. Finally put down 20 out from the goal line. Play to Nizza. Sends it right, Kearney. Typical. Great game from Olivia. Tackled 12 out from the Canberra line. Plays it to Nizza. Goes to the left to Aiken. Short ball away to Amber Hall. She's got three or four on her back. Stands up 2 metres away from the goal line. The Roosters looking to get through to the grand final here and now. Koenig sends it right to Butler looking for a second. Saunders is there with Dodd in defence. 3 metres out from the line. Now the ball played to Keely Nizza. Sends it away left to a running Taryn Aiken. Straight through and she puts the Roosters into the GF. Taryn Aiken over to score. 2 minutes 20 to go. Roosters 20, Canberra 10. Game, set, bingo. The Roosters are into a second straight grand final having been beaten by the Broncos a year ago.
1: Yeah, Taryn Aiken comes across the back of the ruck, Andrew, down this left-hand side. They'd used Amber Hall in the last two sets for some powerful carries. And she just used her, just double pumps. That creates the space. The defender drifts off and she goes over, shows some great speed, almost untouched. And as you said, Andrew, that one seals the game.
0: The Roosters will play Gold Coast or Brisbane. That to be determined tomorrow afternoon. Touchline, Kiana Takarangi.
2: Yeah, you could see Crystal Blackwell had her eyes on Amber Paris Hall. She wasn't even looking at Taryn Aiken, but Taryn scored in all four games against the Canberra Eels. Canberra Eels.
0: I could score against the Canberra Eels.
2: The Canberra Raiders, she had to get over the line there.
0: So try. There's some clarity there, Kiana.
2: Lots of clarity. Go the Eels.
0: Try scored by your former club. So now Jocelyn Kelleher, 18 out, 20 in from the Western touchline. The Roosters to remain unbeaten. Clock ticking, a minute 26 to go, and Jocelyn Kelleher will take a week and a half with this kick to chew the clock down and still placing it. 20 to 10 Roosters. In the end, it's not been their best effort, but maybe bustled into some mistakes by Canberra. They've seemingly had a number of opportunities to ice this game and needed to wait till the 68th minute. Taryn Aiken, what a tremendous footballer she is. Here comes Kelleher, 20 in from touch. She strikes it and missed it across the face. Yeah. No goal. She's only 2 from 4. 20 to 10, Roosters lead Canberra with 55 seconds to go. But Taryn Aiken, along with most of this

0: the Roosters team will be on display at the 2026 Rugby League World Cup. You'll hear every game, men and women's, right here on ABC Sport. It kicks off on October the 15th at this very ground with the men's game between Australia and New Zealand. And this could be, at least in the men, Padre, the closest World Cup we've ever had.
1: Yeah, I'm really looking forward to it, Andrew. I think men and the women, it'll be really interesting to see, you know, who steps up. Obviously, there's been a little bit of movement of talent from one nation to another, so I'm looking forward to it.
0: Short kickoff from Canberra. Had the chance to come up with it and fell all over it. So the Roosters will get a scrum feed on halfway. 44 seconds to go. Roosters 20, Canberra 10. Yeah, and to me, it's who can challenge Australia or New Zealand? Oh, we've got a captain's challenge here.
2: We have a captain's challenge from Canberra on the decision of double knock-on, first knock-on off them.
0: I don't know they're going to have much joy, but only 38 seconds to go. Yeah, who can step up and challenge the Gillaroos and New Zealand?
3: We've cleared all aspects of play prior to this point. The ball has been knocked back by Canberra.
0: And then a knock on by
3: Chloe Canberra. Chloe knocks the ball on with her left hand towards the opponent's dead ball line. The captain's challenge from the Raiders is unsuccessful.
1: There's 38 seconds left there.
0: Yeah.
1: And the result.
0: Well, you know my thoughts. I think Chloe should be arrested for challenging when the game's over. So, Sydney Roosters scrum feed on halfway.
1: Who do I think can challenge Australia and New Zealand?
0: Well, I think that's going to be an interesting thing. Can any team step up?
1: My first assumption is no. Not because the talent isn't there. It just hasn't been developed the way that it has been in the men's game. But it's on the way, no doubt, in my mind.
0: And the best chat with Cassie Staples, who's playing for Fiji in the World Cup. First time they've ever qualified. Counter, I won't bring up where the Cook Islands are.
4: Yeah, no comment.
0: Okay.
1: That's awful.
0: As it comes away to the Roosters. Well, I said I'm not going to bring it up. 5 metres in Canberra territory. But Fiji qualifying for the first time in the women's is awesome. And Cassie Staples, what a wonderful, wonderful representative of women's rugby league, let alone for Fiji. As now the Roosters, 9 metres in Canberra's half. Koenig is down. She'll waste time. Finally plays the ball. Keely Nizza sends it left to Millie Elliott. She's over the 40, wrapped up. 35 out, the Roosters jump for joy. They're into yet another NRLW Grand Final. Yes, they've been made to earn it tonight. Sydney Roosters 20, beat Canberra 10. Here's the Roosters theme song of the SFA.

0: Yeah, what a 24 hours for this club. The Sydney Roosters into the NRL Grand Final, now into the NRLW Grand Final, and this is... It is what I love about sport, Matthew. We can see the Roosters so jubilant and the emotion on the other end of the scale with Canberra.
1: Yeah, and the reason why Canberra devastated, Andrew, is they were in that game. And
0: they had chances, didn't they?
1: And they had so much effort that they put into it. They just didn't execute at the right time. So I can get their disappointment. I reckon the Roosters got some work to do.
0: 4-2 for the Roosters. Jamie Frassard scored in the 3rd minute. Reema Butler in the 20th. Jess Sergis in the 50th and Taryn Aiken in the 68th minute. Jocelyn Kelleher, 2 goals from 4 attempts, an unsuccessful challenge. For Canberra, tries to Crystal Blackwell in the 33rd minute. Holly May Dodd in the 59th. Zahara Temera, 1 goal from 2 attempts. Charlotte Basham on report for a crusher in the 2nd minute. The penalties finish 9-7 to Canberra, but the Roosters turn a 10-4 halftime lead into a 20-10 preliminary final victory over Canberra, and they are the first team through to the grand final before a crowd of 3,254 here at the Sydney Football Stadium. Isabel Kelly, she'll be a very proud captain of the Roosters, no doubt. She's been there and done it all, and she's with you now, Kiana Takarangi.
2: Yes, joined by Izzy. Izzy, congratulations. Off to another grand final. How good did that one feel?
3: Oh, that was tough. I think we made it very hard for ourselves, to be honest. But, no, it was great. I think it's great to get the win in those tough games, and you learn a lot, you know, as a team in them.
2: What were some of the things that you reckon you need to work on moving into next week's game?
3: Look, I think defence, we were so good across the whole park. I think completion was probably a big thing. We kind of got a bit of white line fever in some of those. But, look, I think for me to be really proud of with the girls is our defence. It was relentless in every single part of the field.
2: Absolutely. Now, you went really close to scoring a try on the left-hand side. Talk us through that moment. I reckon if you just fell, you probably score it.
3: Crystal, just right there on my little ankle tips. But, no, that's all good. I think... we had a number of girls that really stepped up tonight. I think, you know, our middles are relentless. You look at Millie, who's, you know, unfortunately retiring at the end of the year, but she just shows up and keeps working hard and hard. So really proud of them.
2: What's it like playing beside someone like Millie?
3: It's so motivating. I think when you see the work that she does outside of playing and what she is as a role model, but also who she is as a mum, I think, yeah, just having someone like that around your group, it just makes you even better as a team.
2: Well, enjoy this win and all the best for next week.
3: Thank you.
0: Yeah, they'll be so determined, the Roosters. They were unbeaten to this point last year, but were knocked over by the Broncos in the NRLW Grand Final. They may well play them again with the Broncos next week. Tomorrow, I should say, taking on the Gold Coast Titans. And just trying to... Because Kiana is such an angelic person. She's hugging everybody out there. And just put your hand up if this one's for an interview. It is. It's with her bestie, Corbin Baxter, the Roosters fullback. Live to fight another day, Kiana.
2: Yes, I'm joined by Corby Baxter, my best friend. I'm just showing her my shirt because I've made a that's my best friend shirt. But congratulations. How did that win feel?
4: Thank you. It was tough. We really had to work for it, but feels good.
2: The Raiders made you actually work for it. They didn't go down without a big fight. What was the chat like at the half?
4: We felt like we were on top, even though they scored that late try in the first half. Our defence was really strong, just probably weren't able to ice off some opportunities in attack. But, yeah, we were really positive at halftime.
2: Now, moving into next week's game, how determined are you to make sure you come away with a win after, you know, a disappointing loss in last year's grand final?
4: Very determined. You know, we try not to think about that, but I think that's sort of in the back of our minds. We really want to make sure that we finish off the season. We've been strong all season, but none of that matters if you can't finish it off. But, yeah, we've got our processes and we're going to be focusing one step at a time.
2: Will you guys be watching the game together as a team tomorrow, and who would you rather play?
4: Oh, they're both going to be really hard to come up against in the grand final. I mean, yeah, either one, I think it'll be a great match.
2: We'll rest up and all the best next week.
4: Thank you. Thanks, bestie.
0: It's Corbin Baxter with Kiana Takarangi. They're besties, they're business partners. They've seen a lot together over a long period of time. And Corby just taking a closer look now at Kiana's T-shirt. And it's up to photographer Tucker to capture that image as well. 20-10 it was. Sydney Roosters into the grand final, beating Canberra. We'll get another one or two with Kiana. And then she'll join us up here for the post-game show. The Roosters... Look, they're too good in the end, and it's what impressed you most about them? Was it the opportunities they created in attack or their defence?
1: No, definitely. You know, what was just shared there by Corbin Baxter, their defence was what stood out tonight. Their execution and attack was nowhere near, you know, what we've seen in recent times, Andrew. But some of that was also down to the Raiders' defensive game. I really liked, I've already talked about Olivia Koenig and how the impact she has. I also thought that Jasmine Strange had a really good game defensively tonight.
0: You didn't, she what?
1: She just came up with some really key individual plays that, you know, a lot of people can walk past.
0: Well, Sophie Holliman gave it everything for Canberra, not only tonight, but all year. The Queensland State of Origin front rower. And Sophie's with you now, KT.
2: Yeah, with Sophie here. Sophie, you had an awesome game out there. What are the emotions like right now?
5: Oh, devastating. I think we came into this game with so much confidence, and I think, like, obviously first half wasn't the way we wanted to start, but I'm so damn proud of the girls in the season, and to look around and be here at a semi-final is pretty incredible. So obviously didn't get the win, but very, very proud of the girls.
2: Where do you think maybe the game got away from you guys?
5: Definitely how we started. Just obviously, like, our connection and defence wasn't good enough. And, yeah, trying to play off the back of a, you know, Roosters line speed the way it was challenging. But in saying that, like, our second half was really good footy. And, yeah, I think, like, obviously you get 7 minutes to play, and unfortunately we didn't play that 70 today.
2: Now, you guys have had an outstanding season. You must be super proud for you guys to get all the way to this point in the season.
5: Yeah, definitely. And I'm really excited, I guess, for Canberra Raiders and playing our very first prelim and semi, and being able to, I guess, continue that into the coming years with the group of girls that we've got is super exciting. And, yeah, I'm really proud of them.
2: Now, you guys have had some awesome support both this week and last week with all your Canberra fans coming out. How much does that support mean to you and the team?
5: Oh, it means the world. And to be honest, like, looking up and seeing the sea of green is it's incredible. So we'll get around the fans now and thank them for the support this season. And, yeah, look forward to coming back next year stronger.
2: We'll rest up, and congratulations on an awesome season.
5: Thank you so much.
0: Sophie Holliman there with Kiana Takaranga. We might get one more from the Roosters, and then Kiana can join us back upstairs.

0: But that's the attitude that elite players have, isn't it? What's your emotion like? Devastated.
1: Yeah.
0: And you can be proud and devastated all at once, and that's what Sophie enunciated out there, the Canberra front rower.
1: Yeah, what she also was clear about, hang on, there's an interview coming, Andrew.
0: And this is one of the best players in women's rugby league, Olivia Koenig, down there with Kiana Takarangi.
2: Yes, joined by one of the best players in the game. They said that, not me. But Liv Koenig, Liv, huge win for you guys. How much did that one, or how good did that one feel?
3: Oh, it felt really good. Just, you know, a wave of relief. We've worked so hard this year and, you know, we just had to really focus on today and getting the job done and working on the little one percenters and looking forward to next week.
2: They definitely made you guys work hard for that. How did it feel out there?
3: Yeah, they always do. Raiders, they give it to us every time we come up against them. They're a really fit pack, and I think it's always a great battle against us two teams. So, yeah, like you said, they really made us work hard for that one.
2: Now, Millie getting her 50th game. How big of a part of the team is she to you guys?
3: Yeah, she's huge. You wouldn't think that she's only hitting 50 now. But, yeah, no, she's great. She's so influential in our team, and it's sad to see her go.
2: What would it mean to you guys to get the win for both Corby and Millie finishing up?
3: Yeah, I think it would mean everything, you know. Like I said, two very influential players of our team, and it's really sad to think that we've got one game left with them. But, yeah, we'll really make the most of it this week and rip in and work hard and get the job done for them.
2: All the best next week.
3: Thanks.
0: All right, we'll see you up here, Kiana, with Olivia Koenig. Down there, the Roosters lock. What a great player she is. And that, look, no Man of the Match award offered by us tonight. But, Maddie, if you were to give one and you're contemplating the top three players from the Roosters, who would be uppermost in your mind?
1: Well, I've already mentioned Jasmine Strange and Olivia Koenig, and I'd find it very hard to go past them. If I had to throw another one in there, Isabel Kelly, even though she blew a try, she came up, you know, with the try pass to start the game, and you know, her stuff, that break she made as well in the first half, that really turned the whole momentum of that half around.
0: All right, on the text line 0467 920 222, and your text welcome over the next 20 minutes or thereabouts. Luca reckons the Roosters team song has to be one of the worst of all time. What, you don't like the line, the red, white and bluesters, Luca?
1: Can you sing it for me? Just for I can't remember it.
0: I will at 10 o'clock, quarter past maybe. Hello, Andrew. The Queensland Cup was a pulsating culmination of the season. Redcliffe came back from 12-0 down after 10 minutes and an 18-12 deficit after half-time to prevail 28-18, sending the Dolphins' true believers into raptures. Sam Elliott was anointed as the Duncan Hall medal recipient. Now for the Panthers. Good on you, Troy. Thank you for that summation of the Queensland Cup Grand Final. And yes, very much looking forward to that state championship to be played tomorrow week at Stadium Australia. That will kick off Grand Final Day, normally just after 1, about quarter past 1, 20 past 1, something like that. Myself, Maddie and Michael Carianis will call that. Then the NRLW Grand Final between the Sydney Roosters and question mark, either Gold Coast or Brisbane. And that'll kick off sometime after 3. Brett Sprigg on the call there with Jada Taylor. And congratulations, by the way, to Jada making the Prime Minister's 13 team to play PNG next weekend over in Port Moresby. But Jada will be... So she plays that game on Saturday, but will be back on deck with us on Sunday. So
1: there is apparently the flight is coming home Saturday evening.
0: That could be why. Thank you for absolutely eliminating the mistake. But yes, Jada will be back with us for Grand Final Day, and Kiana Takarangi for the NRLW Grand Final with Spriggy. Then we'll bring you a preview of the NRL Grand Final between the Roosters and either Penrith or Newcastle, all the pre-game entertainment. And we have confirmation of who the entertainment is, apart from the Aussie rock stars like John Stevens volunteering?
1: Well, apparently, because... Now, I'm trying to remember the person's name, the lady's name that pulled out.
0: Yes, Tones and I, was it?
1: Tones and I.
0: Is that right?
1: That's it. Which is...
0: And they've got a hit single, Dancing Monkey or something? Dirty Monkey? Hey? Dance Monkey.
1: I would just get Dennis to do the grand final. That's who I'd get to do it.
0: Well, he's doing shows all week in
1: Sydney. Yeah, but...
0: Bridge Hotel.
1: I'd have him on the centre stage.
0: Yes.
1: Next to Jimmy.
0: Dennis? Dendog and Barnsey.
1: And Barnsey.
0: Is that what you're suggesting?
1: Good name for a band.
0: Dendog and Barnsey. I think Barnsey's probably had a bit of success with bands and band names over the years. He's probably all right.
1: Oh, okay.
0: Yeah, I'd just stick with him. But yeah, well, Dennis is in form. He's going to be performing all week, so why not? Tracy from Gympie says, thanks, Mr. Moore. My girl has graduated as well. Go the kids. Yeah, 100% Trace. What a huge week for anyone, wherever you are in year 12. And like very, very moving. And it was weird being at graduation day for my daughter, Eliza Maddie, because the assembly that our school put on, got to say, was unreal. They did such a great job. There were various performances and all the certificates handed out to 200-plus year 12 kids. But the emotion from the parents, and a bit like Janine and I, it was our last one going to school. It really hits you like a ton of bricks. You've been through that four times, right?
1: Yep, that's right.
0: Because there's a bit of joy, and then there's, oh, crap, that's over. That part of your life's over.
1: Well, I actually found it really fun, all of them.
0: Yeah.
1: It was just being in the environment, and I guess all except probably one of my daughters, a bit of a social centre, so you just had to sit there and sit back and enjoy the whole vibe of it. But, yeah, I really feel, you know, I can sense the pride that you have, Andrew, and I get it.
0: Yeah, but also, you know, young people often get a bit of a hard time. Kids aren't like they used to be, blah, blah, blah. We had over 20 at our place last night. They were the most, boys and girls, the most beautiful, polite.
1: For an 18th birthday.
0: Friendly, yes. It was nothing like 18th that I used to go to, including my own back in the day. They were an absolute joy. So credit to all the...
1: Sorry,
0: students.
1: Woo.
0: Yes.
1: They were an absolute joy.
0: They were.
1: How do you mean they were an absolute joy?
0: They
1: didn't burn your house down, is that...
0: There was not a drop of alcohol, and we had it there if they wanted it. They're 18-year-olds. Not one drop of alcohol. We heard, my sister and I in the end were looking out for swear words. Just please be normal, kids. We've heard two, nothing offensive. They were there till 1 o'clock, not making much noise. They were amazing.
1: Did you have security or something?
0: No security. Well, it was me. Can you imagine how frightening that would have been to anybody?
1: Wow, that's impressive.
0: Tomorrow, by the way, I'll catch up with David Cement Gillespie. Now, he could do security anywhere. Great man, David Gillespie, and what a great player. I'm going to talk to Cement about the 1996 Grand Final, won by Manly over St George. Remembering that 1976 Grand Final, we spoke to Manly hooker Max Krillich. Last week, we spoke to the winner of the 1986 Grand Final for Parramatta over Canterbury Bankstown in Zip Zip, the great Steve Eller. And David Gillespie tomorrow about the 1996 Grand Final win by Manly over St George. It wasn't without its controversy, as you remember, Matthew, on the stroke of halftime. Matt Ridge, was he held by Nathan Brown? Not so, said referee David Manson, and Manly scored. It was a huge play.
1: Do we have to talk about that?
0: We may also chat with Jason Saab, the Manly Warringah flyer, who's going to represent Lebanon at the upcoming World Cup. And we'll learn off Jason if we can tee that up for tomorrow, exactly how that has taken place. 0467 920 222. The Sydney Roosters through to the grand final of the NRLW, beating Canberra 20-10. Just on the Raiders, Matty, were there individuals who impressed you more than others tonight?
1: Yeah, absolutely there were, Andrew. You know who really is? Lily Boyle coming off the bench. When she comes on, I kind of feel like they need to leave her out there for a little bit longer, because she lights up their whole, you know, their whole attack and defence. But I've got to say, just over the last, Chloe Saunders, just, she is so impressive.
0: Yeah.
1: I mean, she's a rep player in my view.
0: Yeah. Yeah, very, very good. The one part of thought that they struggled with tonight was in their back three. Just under the high ball, they didn't have anything. Sheridan Gallagher was looking around, especially with Isabella Waterman, that one that led to the Surges try. Was hugely significant in the outcome of the game.
1: When you got Taron Aiken kicking the ball as well, you can't afford, you know, to be hesitant about... You're better off dropping it than letting the ball bounce. And they learnt that the hard way, didn't they?
0: Kiana's back.
1: Oh.
4: Hello.
0: Hello. Look, Roosters, they got the job... They got the job done. But listen, you have really been affected by the... What was it? The gibbous moon or gibbous moon or something?
4: I forget. I wrote it down.
0: You couldn't be bothered looking it up again. No, don't worry. Who cares?
4: My big notebook. I need to find it.
0: I think it's a full moon tomorrow too.
4: Yes.
0: Yeah. The gibbous.
4: Gibbous something.
0: Whatever. I'll let you be our moon expert for the evening. But yeah, the Roosters, just judging by the interviews you did out there, they know that they're going to have to improve next week. But they got the job done in the end. They're through to another GF.
4: Yeah, exactly right. I was talking to Liv a little bit after the interview, and she was saying that the week off was good, but they... all got sick. There was a whole heap of them that were sick.
0: Right.
4: So I made the comment a few times that they looked a bit fatigued and flat, and that was probably a little bit of it as well. So.

0: Yeah, she said that she knows they've got to be better next week if they're going to get it done, but it was a bit different seeing them play today. I don't know if there was, I don't know, sharp.
1: Wonder if the week off messed up with their timing or something like that.
0: Yeah.
1: Well, it might be different after a 27-round competition, but after only 11 rounds, maybe it's not the ideal thing.
2: I would also say Canberra's defensive scramble and resilience. Yeah, you would have thought that they would, like with the game that we called last week against West Tigers, you would have thought the West Tigers would have scored with all the field position they got. And obviously they don't have the same strike, but I saw them frustrate the Roosters today with they just kept showing up. It was like, come on, we're there, let us score.
1: It's amazing though, isn't it? Men's or women's footy, there are certain teams that make the other struggle. And Canberra should have beaten the Roosters at Canberra Stadium earlier in the year. Roosters won 22-18 coming from behind. And here it took till, the 68th minute for it to be settled. So there's something, Kana, about the Canberra game that worries the Roosters.
0: Yeah, definitely. And I feel bad for saying that Roosters were going to win by 26. I think that was a long way off. They definitely turned up, but I think it was they just couldn't hold the ball. That first half was way too costly for them, and unfortunately they couldn't get a little bit closer.
2: Yeah, they were able to recognise that. And in saying that, the Roosters did bomb a couple of, just
0: three at least. Yeah, exactly right. Yep.
1: The good news is, your clarity was a little bit awry in your prediction of points margin. You did finish third in our sweep about the crowd figure.
0: Perfect. Third.
1: Yeah. You know what you get for that?
0: Nothing.
1: Yeah. You were third. I may have won it. Jared, a.k.a. Jar Jar, from our social media team came second and you were third.
0: It was a big crowd.
1: Yes.
2: Does that mean I was first?
1: You, my friend, were second last. The only person you beat was the Den Dog in our little sweep. But, yeah, officially the crowd, 3,254. It is weird. I haven't been here for a standalone NRLW game in the past. I know they've had them here, but it is weird being at this stadium and not having 20, 25, 30,000 plus.
2: Well, as I say, I'm looking forward to when that happens.
1: Yeah.
2: And it's on the way. We've just got to give these athletes the opportunity to prepare in the way that they need to and start to sort of give some more gravitas to the game.
1: 0467 920 222 on the text line. G'day, Andrew and team. Rooster supporter Alan from Junction Hill. Great win by the Rooster girls tonight. Canberra gave them a good run for their money. I think that will remind the Roosters that they can't take any team for granted. Hoping for a double victory next week. Yeah, what an incredible weekend coming up for you Roosters fans. Alan, thank you for your text. Maury, yes, go the Den Dog. He'd rip it up to put it on stage at the grand final. Toss the NRL a few bucks and a few beers tossed in. Mark from the Central Coast, Dennis would pay them. It would cost Peter Blandy's naught.
2: Do you reckon he'd have the whole kit there, you know, with the mouth organ and the guitar and the drums and everything? He'd be doing it all himself?
1: Oh, look, I hope not. I hope it's the Kiss method. Especially if he's performing with Barnsley. That's a tough one to keep up.
2: You're getting that wrong. Barnsley's performing with him.
1: Yes. Have you asked Barnsley that?
2: Yeah, I just gave him a call.
1: Did you? And he said, yeah, I'd love to perform with Dennis.
2: Yeah.
1: I think it's a different Barnsley you've been in contact with, not the great Jimmy.
2: Jimmy. No, it wasn't Jimmy.
1: Oh, no. Nathan, was it? Former centre?
2: Yeah.
1: Around the grounds today, New South Wales Women's Grand Final. Mounties defeated Newcastle 22 points to 6. Congratulations to Mounties. So that is a win of sorts for Canberra, Mounties being their feeder club. Jersey Flegg Grand Final. Still can't believe this scoreline. Penrith over Canterbury Bankstown 62-16. And in the New South Wales Cup Grand Final, Penrith impressive as well, beating Newtown 36-6. In the Queensland Women's Grand Final, really tight. South Logan over the Burley Bears 31-30. And in the Queensland Cup, the Dolphins came from behind to defeat Sunshine Coast 28-18 to win the Queensland Cup competition. Well done to the Redcliffe Dolphins, who will now play Penrith next Sunday, tomorrow week, in the state championship. And in the AFL Grand Final, Brisbane Lions 96 defeated Fremantle 89. And I think we talk about this every year going into a state championship. Like, the main goal of these players and clubs is to win the New South Wales or Queensland Cup. So you can't really celebrate all that much knowing that 8 days later, you're going to be on the biggest stage in the game.
2: Yeah, we've asked those questions after the game, and a couple of times there's been a couple of confessions that we probably over-rejoiced in the victory. It'll also be very interesting, Andrew, because just to see that Redcliffe team and the amount of NRL players, because normally there's only maybe four or five NRL players in a team that comes and plays in that game, Andrew. So it'll be interesting to see whether they've got a few more available.
1: All right. We've got 4 or 5 minutes here, Kiana, tomorrow. Let's start with the NRLW preliminary final. Gold Coast Titans against the Brisbane Broncos. And speaking to Jamie Chapman earlier, they want to smash away that, you know, little sister, big sister thing. And the Titans have been the form team all year alongside the Roosters. But can they keep it going against Brisbane tomorrow, who have hit form at the right time?
0: It's going to be a very interesting game. I can't wait for it personally, but I don't know who's going to win. I'm not going to give you a clarity answer.
1: No one knows who's going to win, Counter, but I'll back you to give us a clear answer as who you think will win.
0: I would like the Titans to win. Uh-huh. I think the Broncos will win, however.
1: Okay, so you really do have splinters up your kabushki, don't you? What about you, Padre?
2: Tegan Levi is going to have an absolute blinder, and she's going to take the Gold Coast.
1: She's going to end Ali Brigginshaw's career.
2: Yeah.
1: Wow. I agree. I think Gold Coast has too much strike power. Whereas, you know, I've just called Canberra here with a lack of strike power against elite defence. Gold Coast, they're like the Roosters. They can run up 30 or 40 in no time. And I think that strike will be on force, and Brisbane might struggle to go. I'm going to give you one prediction, though. One try for the Broncos to be scored by Chelsea Lenarduzzi. I love Chelsea Lenarduzzi.
0: Ooh. She your favourite?
1: She scored last week too, I think, didn't she? Coming off the bench. Chelsea?
0: I think so.
1: She's one of my favourites. I've got many favourites. What about when I've thrown down to you with Olivia Koenig and said one of the best players in the game, and you've said that, it was a weird way you said it to Olivia. Is that because she's humble, or you thought she should have been rated higher than just one of the greatest players?
0: No, it's because she's very humble. The way she was looking at me was like,
1: stop it.
0: Yes, stop it.
1: Stop it, kid.
2: I thought you were saying, I don't think you're the best player. They do.
1: Yes.
0: Oh,
1: there's also that.
2: That was my interpretation.
0: Sorry, no, not at all. I definitely rate her. She's up there for sure.
2: Yeah.
1: Yeah. Can you believe that they reckon you're that good? That is how it sounded.
0: No, it wasn't like that at all. She knows that as well.
1: Mm. Mm. Well, we can be in touch with that. Like, if Matt's got, you know, contact with some sort of Barnsley out there in the world, he'll have one with Olivia. All right, NRL preliminary final tomorrow, 4:05 kickoff at Stadium Australia, Penrith against Newcastle. Matty, Penrith obviously overwhelming favourites, but the Knights have been the giant killers. They've been the feel-good story. Can they go one step further tomorrow or not?
2: Yeah, Penrith know they can as well. That's why they're going to be really prepared for it, because the Knights are a super dangerous team. They're going to challenge you in different field position than any other team does in the competition, and they certainly got the weapons to go on with. And I think there's some vulnerability in the, you know, in the edges of the Panthers, you know, the outside backs defensively. So I think that's a major challenge for them on both sides of the field.
1: Okay. What do you reckon? Who's your tip, Counter, and why?
0: Oh, I'd love to see the Knights win. I think a lot of people would. It gets a bit boring, Panthers winning all the time.
2: But then I think
1: not if you're a Penrith fan, or you admire absolute champions.
0: No, I know. I would like to see the Knights win, but I think the Panthers will be too good.
2: So if the Panthers make the grand final, are you going to take a pillow to the grand final just because you're going to get bored with it?
0: Yeah, I'm going to wear a Roosters shirt, I think. I'll be a Roosters fan.
2: Oh,
1: wow.
2: Gee, you butts. Wow. You okay, Andrew?
1: It's funny, though. I sit here, and this means absolutely nothing. I think the Roosters beat Newcastle, but I think Penrith beat the Roosters if they're playing in the grand final.
2: It's, yeah. And again, you know what it is? You think it's like, that's why I love this time of the year so much. You're just guessing what the result's going to be.
1: Do you realise we just guess with every game from March? In February.
2: Oh, sometimes you've got a little bit of strategic.
1: An educated guess.
2: Yeah.
1: Yeah. Andrew, congratulations to the Panthers. Too big, too strong, too fast for my beloved Newtown Jets. Oh, John at Maroubra, yeah, that would have been a tough day, but very nice of you, mate. Just like DCE, Millie Elliott's final NRL game will be in a grand final. What a pair of champions these two have been, says Frank. Quite right, along with Corbin Baxter, another absolute champion of the game. Did she like your shirt?
0: She loved my shirt.
1: Yeah, okay, loved it. Okay, I beg your pardon, didn't mean to undersell how wonderful that was. All right, that just about takes us out from the Sydney Football Stadium. The weather held, that was the good news, although it's considerably more chilly.

0: than it was earlier today, where it reached, you know, very hot in some parts of Sydney, that's for sure. But temperatures now down to about the mid-teens. We'll be on air from midday tomorrow. Got a massive day. NRLW preliminary final from 1 o'clock at Robina, Titans and Broncos. 4 p.m. the NRL prelim between Penrith and Newcastle. We'll have you covered from midday. Luke Lewis and Michael Carayannis will join me at Stadium Australia. And incidentally, for NRL Monday from 6:30 to 7:30, Ruan Sims will be along to announce the winner of the Ruan Sims medal on NRL Monday. That's for the NRLW Player of the Year. Kiana, pleasure as always. Catch you next Sunday.
1: Thank you. See you then.
0: Bye-bye. Thank you to you, Padre. See you next weekend.
2: See you. Bye.
0: Oh, that was very weird. Thank you to Ralph Tucker, to Dennis Carnahan, to Jared Ryan and to Brett Sprigg. I'm Andrew Moore. This is how the Roosters have reached the GF. Nizza sends it left to Wakin. Cut out ball to Kelly. Kelly gets the pass away further to the left edge. And just like that, this unbeaten Rooster team are in already. Dummies inside, goes that way. Eventually coming onto the field to score the tries. Rema Butler with the first touch. Rema Butler, middle forward, crashes over next to the left upright. Try to the Roosters. 15 minutes, 40 to go in the first half. Zahara Tema. Dinks away to her right, got the pass away to Blackwell. Straight past Nazio, fullback to beat. She's over, wow! Crystal Blackwell still red marked around a snout. But with a new jersey in 25, she scores a brilliant individual try for Canberra. Plays it on the last, Nizza goes right. Jocelyn Kelleher, a midfield roost. Gallagher wants it, Waterman didn't get close. They've made an absolute mess of that. Isabella Waterman and also Sheridan Gallagher. Jess Serger swoops on it and scores the try. And that probably cost Canberra a grand final opportunity. Waterman and Gallagher just stared at each other and the ball bounced over Waterman's head. Serger says, give it to me. She scores. 20 minutes to go. 3 metres out from the goal line to her feet. Play to Shontae Temro. Short ball away. And darting over to score right between the posts for Canberra. Holly Mae Dodd gets the try. 16-8. Here's the kick from in front. And Zahara Temera nails it. It's now 16-10 in favour of the Roosters over Canberra as we go into a thrilling last 10.5 minutes. Now the ball played to Keely Nizza. Sends it away left to a running Taryn Aiken. Straight through and she puts the Roosters into the GM. Taryn Aiken over to score. 2 minutes 20 to go. Roosters 20, Canberra 10. Game, set, bingo. The Roosters are into a second straight grand final, having been beaten by the Broncos a year ago. Keely Nizza sends it left to Millie Elliott. She's over the 40, wrapped up 35 out. The Roosters jump for joy. They're into yet another NRLW grand final. Yes, they've been made to earn it tonight. Sydney Roosters 20, beat Canberra 10. Here's the Roosters theme song of the SA.

0: 12-17-89 victory and a third consecutive premiership. Longmuir says he has immense pride for his team despite the heartbreak.
1: We're devastated. There's no sugarcoating it. Like I said to him after the game, never felt so disappointed, but I had this massive sense of pride in the group. Like, we came to play, we executed the plan, created so many opportunities for ourselves. I thought we competed our backsides off all day.
0: The Prime Minister has reiterated his calls for humans to be in control of artificial intelligence amid revelations of OpenAI agents meddling with more websites. The tech giant has disclosed its agents hacked or negatively impacted the systems of dozens of third parties, including governments and public agencies. It comes just

0: days after it was revealed rogue agents also breached a Medicare data portal. Anthony Albanese says he's not surprised by the latest developments.
1: Because if you have an AI agent act independently in the way that it did here in Australia, then it would make common sense that that would have occurred in other places potentially as well.
0: Overseas, there's no response yet from lawyers of US network CNN after the White House signalled its staff would be left off Air Force One for President Donald Trump's weekend trip to Tennessee. Larry Buttrose reports.
2: It's the latest media restriction from the Trump administration, which claims unfair and unfavourable reporting from some outlets. The latest ban came just after journalists from three outlets Mr. Trump banned last week from the White House grounds, CNN, MS Now and Politico, returned to work with TV cameras, laptops and microphones in hand. Despite the temporary ruling restoring access, the court has not yet resolved the main challenge to the ban based on the First Amendment to the US Constitution that protects a free press. Even if the outlets win a permanent injunction against the ban, Mr. Trump can pursue his case in a federal court.
0: The International Union for the Conservation of Nature is warning the wildfires that tore through Indonesian Borneo's vast tropical forests have increased pressure on critically endangered orangutans. The conservation group says fires are currently burning within habitats containing 52% of Borneo's orangutan population. The Indonesian government's official data shows fires burned through more than 200,000 hectares from January to July. Back home, dozens of people have gathered to remember a 20-year-old constable who died in a police car crash in Sydney yesterday. Here's Charlie McLean.
3: Mia Leigh's death only 16 months into her policing career has hit the entire New South Wales police force hard. Yesterday, Commissioner Mal Lanyon paid tribute to her, calling her death a terrible tragedy and saying her service would not be forgotten. Today, dozens of people gathered at the scene to lay flowers and show support to her family. Her partner, Daniel Vasquez, who's also a police officer, says she was the happiest girl he's ever met.
4: And I'd ask for everyone to remember her, how stunning and beautiful she was.
3: A critical incident investigation into the crash is continuing.
0: Police in Victoria are searching for a third teenager who may have been involved in a stabbing that's left a man with critical injuries. Leanne Wong reports.
5: Two 16-year-old boys have been arrested and police are searching for a third teenager after a serious stabbing in Melbourne southeast overnight. Officers allege a 41-year-old man was critically injured after confronting a group of boys trying to break into a car outside his home on Govan Street in Langwarrin. It's alleged there was a confrontation before the group fled just before 12:30. The 41-year-old was taken to the Alfred Hospital with serious upper body injuries. The two 16-year-olds have been arrested and will be interviewed by officers.
0: Returning to sport, the Sydney Roosters have become the first team to qualify for the NRLW Grand Final after defeating the Canberra Raiders 20-10 at Sydney Football Stadium. The Roosters took a 6-point lead into the break and secured the victory through a late try to Taron Aiken. The Tricolours will face either Brisbane or Gold Coast in next Sunday's season decider. And thousands of Newcastle Knights fans are expected to travel to Sydney Olympic Park for the team's first NRL preliminary final in 13 years. They face minor premiers Penrith Panthers tomorrow, and the winner will play the Sydney Roosters in the grand final. And you're up to date with the latest ABC News. For more news at any time, head to ABC Listen.
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7: You've got Saturday Night Country, the place for country music's best. And if you're jumping on late, what you've missed will be waiting for you tomorrow morning on ABC Listen. Don't go backwards now, though, because we are on the way to even more good stuff. Jenny Mitchell has a new song, and I could listen to Jenny sing all night long. This one tells the story of protest in the 1860s and a man called Mr. Cotter who defied the Land Act, refusing to cut down ancient gum trees on his land. That story, as told by Jenny, is coming your way shortly. Katie Pruitt has a new record out. It's called Fools for the Fleeting, and it is Americana alt country doing what it does best, making you feel things. This is The Aftermath on Saturday Night Country.
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1: New Zealand-born, Oz-based songstress Jenny Mitchell teams up with bluegrass outfit Midnight Chicken on Mr. Cotter's Ridge. Trees so thick, and now all there is three guns on Mr. Cotter's Ridge. And guitar-picking virtuoso Billy Strings dropped his most heart-filled album to date, featuring this standout track, I'm One of Those. I'm one of those.

Mr. Cotter's Ridge, Jenny Mitchell, co-written with Jenny Churchill, whose family farmed the land beside Mr. Cotter's for generations. And Jenny Mitchell is in Kilcunda this weekend, the town at the centre of the story, playing a show in the little town hall. Good on her. That is what it is all about, isn't it? Getting out to the places where the real stories are. On the road to CMC Rocks next year, the lineup has been announced and Jack Billman is on it. Big stuff for him. A new album, Move the Mountains, and a spot on the coveted CMC Rocks lineup. If you want to know why, what all the fuss is about, let's have a little listen. This is Not Easy to Love, Jack Billman on Saturday Night Country.

Jack Billman with Not Easy to Love on Saturday Night Country. Huge congratulations to Jack for snagging a spot on the CMC Rocks lineup for 2027, alongside Brooks and Dunn, Ashley McBride, Tori Dark, and many more artists. If you are keen to get along to the festival in Ipswich, grab your tickets now. It is sure to sell out. It always does. Our mate Henry Waggons is over the other side of the world, living it up large at Americana Fest in Nashville. It just wrapped. It's a conference and a festival that celebrates the best in Americana music. While he was over there, he caught up with our own Ella Hooper, who has been making absolutely massive waves in country music. The lead singer of Killing Heidi is due to release her album very soon, and you better believe that we will be bringing you plenty more of that in an episode of Saturday Night Country very soon. But I would like to get you pumped for the record. So we are going to hear Henry's chat with Ella in a few songs' time. We can all live vicariously through the chat, pretend that we are over there enjoying the sunshine and the margaritas in Nashville. But on the road again tonight on Saturday Night Country, we are highlighting a region in Australia and the music that it brings us. Tonight, it felt right to hightail it up to Queensland, into Ipswich. It is a fairly unassuming region in Queensland, but one that has massive roots in country music. And although now it is more like a suburb of Brisbane, it was once a lot more regional and home to so much country music. Country music clubs, which may seem like a thing of the past, are still thriving in Ipswich, a place for people to get together and celebrate and play country music. And in the past, the Talent Quest circuit was huge there. Many of our beloved Aussie acts would have donned their best fringed vests and their cowboy boots and trodden the boards in Ipswich. These days, famously home to CMC Rocks, but it does have a thriving artistic community all year round. One of those artists is Brooke Seabrook. She has written a song that is about urban sprawl and what it feels like to grow up somewhere regional that suddenly becomes more like a big city. This is Took My Town Away on Saturday Night Country.

0: Hey, Zan Rowe here, and I'm back on your screens for a new season of Take 5. 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Drinking white
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Angela Autumn with I Don't Think About You At All on Saturday Night Country. And if you loved that one, go and have a listen to the whole album. It just dropped. It's called Believer. Brandi Clark fans, rejoice. A new album is due in January. And if you are a fan of 90s country, I reckon this one's going to be for you. Brandi has a gift for authenticity and lyric. The first taste of that record is coming up soon on Saturday Night Country. Closer to home, Ella Hooper is following in Brandi's footsteps. In no uncertain terms, she's shooting it straight with this one for the cowboys who refuse to grow up. This is Ella Hooper with Cowboy Man on Saturday Night Country.

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1: Ella Hooper with Cowboy Man on Saturday Night Country. Ella's been living it up over in the States at Americana Fest. Lucky her. Also, Henry Waggons, our country correspondent, was on the streets of Americana Fest. You can

0: Yeah, all of the goss direct from Nashville in Tower of Song on ABC Listen this week. But lucky us, we've got a little bit of a snippet for you early on Saturday Night Country. Let's have a little listen to Ella Hooper and Henry Wagons catching up over at Americana Fest in Nashville.
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2: Well, yee-haw, Henry Wagons.
1: So, this is what people may not know about you. You have an immense history in Australian music across different genres, but you're a girl from Violet Town. Country music's at your heart.
2: It really is. It always has been, which sounds like something someone would say if they were trying to jump on a bandwagon. And I don't even care if it looks like that because I know what my record collection has always been. I was raised on what they used to call alt country or adult contemporary singer-songwriter like The Byrds, Graham Parsons, Flying Burrito Brothers, Emmylou Harris, Lucinda Williams, Iris DeMent, Mary Chapin Carpenter, all like really quality.
1: Look how they're rolling off your tongue. This is
2: it's what I listen to. So, and I don't want to say this is at risk of upsetting any Killing Heidi fans. I've never really been a rock and roll. Rock is not my genre that I listen to. It's not as natural. Well, I'm not a boffin in that genre. I don't know my, I go pretty deep on country music, but I wouldn't say I go as deep on rock and roll. So it's just amazing to now be making the music that I love, and the reaction is so nice because people say, how you sound so natural doing this. It's like, yeah, because this is what I've always kind of been into.

The heart of country music. This is Saturday Night Country with Melody Moco. 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
1: Damien J. Johnson and the Damien J. Johnson Band with Wacol Station on Saturday Night Country. Brand new record out for the band from Ipswich, and that rounds out our little road trip to Ipswich tonight on the Country Music Roadmap on Saturday Night Country. Where are we going to go next week? You'll have to tune in and find out. We're going to hear more from Orville Peck very soon. His album Mule is our feature album tonight on the show, and the South African country music singer is bringing us a bare bones look at his life with this record. Mary Gaucher coming up in hour three of the show with her brand new record. I'm going to put a spotlight on it. It's called Reckoning, and it is recorded the old school way on tape. So it kind of has that Bruce Springsteen Nebraska quality to it, as well as incredible songwriting. Stick with me for that one. Here's a new one from Emily Ann Roberts. This is Lonely Boy on Saturday Night Country.

continue to surprise and amaze with each repeated listen. So never look back. Mule might find Orville at times at his lowest. But it also sees him pick up the pieces and grow into a better version of himself. Mule, the new album from Canadian crooner Orville Peck. This week's feature album on ABC Country.

0: evening, Tim Wharton with ABC News. Tech giant OpenAI has revealed its autonomous agents have hacked or negatively impacted the systems of dozens of third parties, including governments and public agencies. It comes just days after the Australian government announced rogue OpenAI agents breached a Medicare data portal to access non-public statistics. The government has now confirmed the problem is more widespread. Federal Cabinet Minister Murray Watt says Australians expect transparency from artificial intelligence companies.
1: It is completely unacceptable what we saw from OpenAI, first in wrongly accessing that information, and secondly, failing to report it to government agencies as quickly as they should have.
0: A top economist is warning the price of petrol in Australia will keep rising as long as the US-Israeli war with Iran continues without resolution. Fighting in the region, including around the key shipping route of the Strait of Hormuz, has tightened global oil supply. At the start of the war, the federal government cut the fuel excise to ease cost of living pressures at home, but now says it's not considering the measure again. AMP chief economist Shane Oliver says it's likely petrol prices could go above $2.70 a litre.
2: It's a high risk the longer this standoff goes on. And so that's obviously something that we all need to be aware of. The pain is mounting up. It's a bit of a double whammy, so to speak, higher fuel prices and higher mortgage costs. And that obviously at some point in time is going to act as a big dampener on consumer spending.
0: There's no further comment yet from the White House after the US network CNN was excluded from Air Force One for President Donald Trump's weekend trip to the state of Tennessee. Larry Buttrose reports.
3: The president's reported reason for going to Tennessee was to watch a college football game. The banning of CNN from the trip and replacement by Real America's Voice, a conservative network, comes after Mr. Trump attempted to ban CNN as well.

0: as MS Now and Politico from the White House grounds. US District Judge Timothy Kelly temporarily struck down that ban, but his decision addressed passes to the White House grounds and said nothing directly about Air Force One. There's no indication yet if CNN will take legal action on this latest issue.
1: A flood emergency has been declared across the Thai capital after 2 days of heavy rain left canals overflowing and roads submerged. Bangkok has received almost 300 millimetres of rain since Thursday, and it's forecast to continue into tomorrow, raising fears more canals could burst their banks. People have been urged to stay at home, and those living close to canals have been advised to move their belongings to upper floors. This Bangkok resident is not sure she's well prepared.
2: I'm worried because I haven't stocked up on food beforehand, and I've never faced this kind of situation alone before since my parents aren't with me.
1: The partner of a 20-year-old female police officer who died in a car crash in inner Sydney on Friday has made an emotional statement following her death. Mia Leah was in the passenger seat of a patrol car with a 24-year-old constable and died instantly when the car hit a tree. Her death has rocked the New South Wales police community, with the police minister calling her an angel who is destined for a wonderful career. Her partner, Daniel Vasquez, who's also a police officer, says she was as kind-hearted a person who gave to everyone around her.
3: I've just lost the love of my life. She will be missed by everyone, and I ask that she is remembered.
1: Sport Now Brisbane Lions coach Chris Fagan says his players have always planned to use Warfy time to their advantage in their 7-point victory over Fremantle in the AFL Grand Final at the MCG. The Dockers were up by 17 points when the Fremantle Stadium activation was used with 4 minutes remaining, but the West Australians went on to concede the game's final 4 goals as the Lions completed a 14-12-96 to 12-17-89 victory and claim a third consecutive premiership. Fagan says his team had prepared to use the war cry as a trigger to increase its intensity.
4: We hadn't heard it before, so I wanted the players to sort of hear it, first of all, and understand what it meant to Fremantle, and then just to say to them, well, if they do play it, then maybe we can use it as a sign for us to get cracking. It just so happened that it turned out that way. That's a little bit of a fluke.
1: And the countdown is on to the NRL preliminary final clash between Western Sydney's Penrith Panthers and the Newcastle Knights. The Knights last played a preliminary final 13 years ago. Thousands of Newcastle fans are making their way to Sydney Olympic Park for tomorrow's clash. The winner will face the Sydney Roosters in the grand final next weekend. ABC News.
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6: Melody Moko with you, and if you're getting tired, I'm going to peel those eyes open. You're not going to be able to close them with the amount of fantastic music we have coming your way for this hour of Saturday Night Country. It's for the night owls. If you're travelling somewhere, I'm going to get you there safely. Keep your eyes open for another hour with country music. News of the week on the way this hour, including the highlights from the Americana Fest and the annual Americana Awards, a convergence on Music City this week. Artists playing showcases, walking the red carpet for the awards. Jason Isbell performed, Chris Stapleton and Robert Plant returning to the stage for the first time in 15 years. Pretty incredible stuff. I'm going to give you the lowdown on who took home the honours and what's been going on in country music closer to home this week. Plenty of new tracks coming up too. Laura Frank is an Aussie artist who is not afraid of hard work. The new mum's new record is getting closer. It's out in October, and it's kind of like she's having another baby, to be honest, releasing a record. Here's one to get you excited for that record. This is Living My Life in the Front Seat on Saturday Night Country.

Mary Gaucher with Alcohol and Adderall. Nothing but honesty on that one. Co-written with the great Laurie McKenna. Mary's record, The Reckoning, is out September 25th. She just has a way of making very personal moments feel universal. The record's not relying on bells and whistles produced by Nielsen Hubbard. They used Bruce Springsteen's Nebraska as a reference point for the record, and you can hear that delay on the vocal and feel the old school quality of that recording, only highlighting and amplifying just how incredible Mary's intimate songwriting is. I often think that she's like a female Bob Dylan, achingly beautiful stuff. I want to give you another one from that record. We will hear something for the pop country fan soon with Max McNown, but let's give Mary's record the moment that it deserves. This is the title track, Reckoning, Mary Gaucher on Saturday Night Country.

surface, a seam about to split. There's smoke on the

Nolene Hoffman with Wilson Silver Star 402 Blues on Saturday Night Country. And it's time for your country music news. Over in Nash Vegas, the Americana Honours and Awards have just wrapped up. Molly Tuttle walking away with the big one, Artist of the Year. Her very first time taking home that award. Congratulations. Tyler Childers won Album of the Year. Brandi Carlile taking home Song of the Year. Gillian Welch and David Rawlings were Duo or Group of the Year. Ken Pomeroy was Emerging Act. And men Andy Furr was named Instrumentalist of the Year. There was a pretty special moment on the night too that was kept on the down low, the surviving original members of Tom Petty and the Heartbreakers reuniting on stage for the first time in 24 years. They had Chris Stapleton out front. They were also honoured with a Lifetime Achievement Award alongside Dolly Parton and Robert Plant. And a nice one for an Aussie over in Canada, Tyler Rodriguez stepping onto the CCMA Awards stage in Saskatoon over the weekend as a presenter. And elsewhere, Ella Langley is keeping that role going. She's done something pretty ridiculous with Choosin' Texas. It's spent 23 weeks now at number one, breaking the record that was previously held by Mariah Carey's All I Want for Christmas Is You. Very happy to see a country music song taking that record. We're going to hear soon from Benjamin Todd with a new album out. It's one of covers, but I am loving the vibe of this one. So we're going to play a song for you from that on Saturday Night Country. Let's hear one from the Flickering Stars now. This is Clown

beautiful track there from Australia's Michelle Murrell, Fight or Flight. Flannel Flowers is the name of her record and it is out now. Do yourself a favour, go and have a listen to all of her beautiful songs. We're going to hear from last week's feature album very soon, Faith Williams' Home Truths. Faith and I had a bit of a chat last week on the show. You can catch up with that on the ABC Listen app, where you can stream past episodes of Saturday Night Country. Faith working on this record with Dingo. We're going to play you a collaboration with Mitchell Steele very soon. Time now to hear from that covers album from Benjamin Todd. The name of the record is Country Is Dead. Slightly ironic, I think, I hope. It certainly is not. It's alive and well here on Saturday Night Country. And alive and well on this record, this is Waiting for a Train, Benjamin Todd on Saturday Night Country.

Max McNown there with Comets. And if you have been waiting to see him back in Oz, good news, he's on his way. He's bringing the Slowdown Down Under tour here in Feb next year, his biggest Aussie headline run yet. Perth, Adelaide, Brizzy, Sydney, Newey, Melbourne and Cairns. And I love seeing him go all the way up north to Cairns, getting out to the more regional areas and seeing so much of our beautiful country. Good on you, Max. Brisbane has also scored a second show, so I think we're pretty keen to have him back. I am going to play you another Orville Peck song to see us out on Saturday Night Country. It's coming up very soon. Before that, though, I've got an Irish artist for you, Lorraine Nash. She grew up playing traditional Irish music from when she was about six, but she always had country music around the house as well, and she's found a nice space somewhere between the two. Ron Block from Alison Krauss and Union Station producing it, which definitely got my attention. Let's have a listen. Lorraine Nash on Saturday Night Country with Whatever This May Be.

always feels okay. And perhaps this need to run is my attempt to chase the sun. I think about that

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1: It is time to say goodbye to another Saturday night well spent with you here on Saturday Night Country. I hope we've given you something to go into the week with, a bit of a spring in your step, some music in your heart. We are going to be back here next week, same place, same time. See you then.
2: ABC News with Tim Wootton. US Artificial Intelligence agent OpenAI says it's alerted several global institutions that their websites may have been accessed improperly by rogue autonomous models. As the BBC's Lily Jamali reports, it comes just days after Australia disclosed AI agents breached a Medicare data portal.
3: U.S. websites, including those operated by the financial regulator, the Securities and Exchange Commission, and the Department of Education, were among those affected. OpenAI said it learned of the rogue agents after the incidents had taken place during a review of its systems breach at the AI platform Hugging Face. The chief executive, Sam Altman, said the Hugging Face breach remained the most severe event it had come across. OpenAI systems have now been implicated in a number of such incidents, including a breach of an Australian government health website this week.
2: The federal government says another cut to the fuel excise isn't on its agenda despite rising petrol prices. The average price of unleaded petrol moved back above $2 a litre early last month and is now sitting at more than $2.40. Environment Minister Murray Watt says the government is more focused on permanent cost of living measures rather than another reduction in its fuel excise.
4: We did say previously that the temporary reduction to fuel excise was just that, temporary. But we understand that Australians continue to face cost of living pressures.
2: Greek authorities say rescuers combing through the rubble of a collapsed building in central Athens have recovered four unconscious people. Patricia Tiano reports.
5: Following an explosion on Friday, a residential building in Plakar, which lies at the foot of the Acropolis Hill, collapsed, effectively destroying the two-story building. The blast is believed to have been caused by a massive gas leak, which also affected neighboring buildings that were damaged and subsequently evacuated. Earlier on Saturday, three unconscious people were pulled out and taken to hospital by ambulances. One woman has died, and two other women from an adjacent building are injured. All those rescued from the adjacent building were tourists. An investigation into the blast is now underway.
2: More than 70,000 US customers are without electricity due to a powerful storm in the country's northeast. Tens of millions of people are in its path, which is expected to bring major coastal flooding to the mid-Atlantic coast, particularly near New Jersey and Delaware. The National Weather Service says gale force winds could take down trees and that heavy rain could flood roads, so people in low-lying areas must prepare. The New South Wales Rural Fire Service says it will investigate how a hazard reduction burn in Sydney's southwest jumped containment lines and destroyed a fire truck. The planned burn at Wedderburn got out of control with several crews.

0: who's reporting they've been overrun by the fire. 18 people have been assessed by paramedics, including one person who suffered slight chest pains from smoke inhalation. But the RFS says no one was seriously injured. RFS spokesperson Inspector James Morris says the lack of serious injuries is a very good outcome.
1: That doesn't take it away from the seriousness of this, and appropriate investigations will be undertaken into how this occurred.
0: Sport now, Fremantle coach Justin Longmuir says there's no hiding his disappointment after the Dockers' dramatic 7-point loss to Brisbane in the AFL Grand Final at the MCG. Chasing their first premiership, Fremantle led by 17 points with just over 4 minutes remaining, but conceded the final four goals and fell to a 14-12-96 to 12-17-89 defeat. The Lions claimed a third consecutive premiership with the victory. Longmuir says while he's proud of his players, there's no sugarcoating the heartbreak of the defeat.
2: Clearly we're playing against one of the better teams of all time. Fourth grand final, they've won three in a row. They just found something and we just didn't have an answer for their run on late, but just so proud of the way we competed all day. But yeah, there's no sugarcoating the results. So disappointing and it's devastating.
0: The Sydney Roosters have progressed to the NRLW Grand Final with victory over the Canberra Raiders at Sydney Football Stadium. Andrew Moore reports.
3: A tougher than expected preliminary final for the Sydney Roosters, who went through the home and away season last year unbeaten before being knocked over by the Broncos in the Grand Final. Well, the Roosters remain unbeaten in 2026, beating Canberra 20 points to 10 with Jamie Frassard, Reema Butler, Jess Sergius and Taron Aiken scoring tries for the Roosters. The winning try for them coming only in the 68th minute. A heck of a defensive performance by Canberra, who couldn't quite capitalise on some opportunities in that second half. The Roosters will now play either the Gold Coast Titans or the Brisbane Broncos in the NRLW Grand Final. Andrew Moore, ABC Sport, Sydney.
0: And you're up to date with the latest in ABC News. I'm Tim Wharton.
4: Sunday's weather forecast, isolated showers in the Cape York Peninsula and the Western Gulf Country, as well as scattered showers about the central coast and northeast tropical coast north of Townsville, and widespread at times about the Cassowary and Daintree coasts. Mostly sunny conditions elsewhere, as well as possible morning fog patches south of Cairns. Maximum temperatures slightly below average about the northeast tropical coast, but near average elsewhere. Cairns expecting 28 degrees, Townsville 29, Mackay 26 and Mount Isa 33. 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

We'll be here all night long. We will be here all morning. We're here always, basically. Anytime you need us, ABC Radio is here 24 hours a day. It's a great privilege and usually great fun to hang out with you guys through the late night too. Now, let me give you question one in our pop quiz. If you know the answer to this one, hop on those phones, 1-300-800-222. Vincent van Gogh cut off part of his ear after an argument with which other painter? Vincent van Gogh cut off part of his ear after an argument with which other painter? If you know the answer to that one, 1-300-800-222 is the number to call. Oh, Tana from Bella Vista's got it correct already. Very well done, Tana. Okay, now a couple of things to get through. If you weren't with us last hour, well, you missed out on a fabulous conversation with Susie Quattro. She played a wonderful playlist of music that I know many of you very much enjoyed. As usual, I have made a Spotify playlist of all the songs that Susie Quattro played for us. If you would like a copy of the playlist, if you can SMS your the request playlist into 0467 922 702. We will send you a link to that Spotify playlist.

0: Just a little thing, though. We may not be able to get it back to you within, you know, straight away. But once the pop quiz is finished, hopefully Bella, who's on the phones tonight, and I will have a little bit more time just to make sure that we get all of those playlists sent out to you. But if you do want the playlist, shoot in your request. We will make sure it comes back to you probably within the hour. The other thing is, quite a few of you have been SMSing in notes about Tommy, our Freo fan. One person saying, Tommy was in our thoughts today. Lizzie from Brizzy says, oh, I hope Tommy had a wonderful time at the grand final. So sorry his team didn't win, but how proud the fans must be of them as they never gave up. Even though I'm from Brisbane, I wanted Freo to win for Tommy and all the fans who made the pilgrimage across the Nullarbor, says Lizzie from Brizzy. Now, I mentioned this at the start of the show. I think some of us would have been hoping Tommy would be ringing us tonight. He sent me an email earlier. So sorry, I can't call tonight. I really wish I could, but I've lost my voice and I have a 4 a.m. flight back to Perth tomorrow morning. Let everyone know I said hi, and I hope all the Freo fans are feeling better. We really thought we had it, but then it all went downhill. So sad for the Freo boys, but I hope we are back here next year versus your team. I'm feeling a bit less depressed. Ha, ha, ha. I'll be over it by tomorrow. I hope you have a great night, and hopefully I'll be calling Sunday night from Tommy. So he's okay. He'll live to support Freo another day. All right, let's get this pop quiz underway. And once we get to the end and we solve the hard montage, well, whoever solves the hard montage will be declared the winner tonight.
1: And children, here's today's first question. Listen carefully.

0: Okay, question one. Vincent van Gogh cut off part of his ear after an argument with which fellow painter? Hello, Pamela.
1: Hello, Suzanne. Do you want me to go straight to the answer?
0: Well, we could have chit. Well, you've already said it, so you know, you preempted any, any diversion to chit chat. You got anything to chit chat about? Any observations to make?
1: I'm sorry for the Frio supporters, but wow, what a game! Huh?
0: Yeah. Now, were you there, or did you watch it on telly?
1: No. I had to listen to the ABC radio and my computer. I think everyone in Carlton must have been watching it because it was like lagging on the computer. And I found out that my television is no longer tuned into Channel 7. So
0: it was one of those.
1: So I'm glad that there was I normally listen to the radio anyway. You know, they're such good callers. So, yeah, but I didn't have much of a vision.
0: Okay, well, I'm glad we were there for you. You have to just imagine what went on the pitch then, I guess, visually. Right, Pamela, you got the first answer, Paul Gauguin. Well done. Mm-hmm. Question two, I want you to tell me, who owns this famous voice?
2: My memory is we rehearsed a song and I'd suggested I just knew it. I thought it was pretty easy and other people would know it. And by the time we did the live performance, we had so much fun. We said, well, should we do another one? So that was my first live performance.
0: Now, that little horn you heard was something we put in it because that person mentioned the name of a song, which would have instantly given the answer away, Pamela.
1: Sounds like Kylie Minogue.
0: I mean, it does, and there's a good reason for that. It is Kylie Minogue.
1: It is.
0: Yes. And the name of the song that we were beeping out there to limited effect was Locomotion.
1: Right.
0: Yeah. So did you hear the Kylie concert through the radio but not get to see that either?
1: No, I got to see that on the computer. That was before everyone else tuned into the game, obviously. No, I did get to see that. And funny you should say about the Locomotion clip, because years and years ago I was asked, did I want to be an extra in the clip?
0: No, so really?
1: At Mushroom Records, yeah. And I went, no, because she was so uncool at that point, as in, you know, young talent time, sort of uncool. But that was her sister, I know. But I said, no, now I regret it, of course.
0: I was going to say, Pamela, wow.

0: I'm sure I know that, but I don't know it right now. So I'll say thanks, Suzanne. Good night.
1: Thanks, Pamela. It was fabulous to talk to you. There's Pamela. Let's talk to Justin in Frankston. Evening, Justin. Now, you're a Brisbane supporter, aren't you, Justin?
2: Oh, yes. And to be honest, I do feel sorry for little Tommy. My heart goes out to him. You know, I knew that we were up for a good fight, and boy, did Fremantle give it to us.
1: I mean, really, if the game had ended 5 minutes earlier, it would have been an entirely different outcome.
2: Yeah. Well, I've actually been going for Brisbane ever since the 1980s.
1: Wow. All right. Well, you've had a fair share of wins, though, Justin, haven't you now?
2: Yeah, I've actually been to the 2000, 2001 and 2002 AFL Grand Final where Brisbane won.
1: Nice. All right. Well, today's another feather in the cap of the Brisbane fans. Now, Justin, whose book was the 1986 film Stand By Me based on?
2: Oh, I wasn't even born then. So I'm just going to have a stab in the dark and say John Lennon.
1: It is not John Lennon. Thanks, Justin.
2: Thanks, Suzanne.
1: Okay. Robert from Denver has it. Marty has it. Tess in Gawler has it. Ray in the Bay has it. Jim in Campbelltown and Tana in Bella Vista have it. Okay, well done. The number of you who are texting in saying, look, I've never even watched AFL, but today I did and I thought of Tommy. I know. My husband and I were shouting at the telly. I tell you, we were getting so excited. It was such a great game. Right, let's talk to Zorka in the Adelaide Hills. Hello, Zorka.
3: Oh, hi, Suzanne. Listen, I rank the question one. Mysteries at the Museum, I saw they had a special thing on Van Gogh and Gauguin, who were best mates, and they had a fight. And Gauguin just got a hit. Gauguin was an excellent swordsman. He got out his sword and went, and he just sliced off Van Gogh's ear. So Van Gogh never cut off his own ear. Gauguin did that himself.
1: Seriously?
3: In a fight they had. Yep. Mysteries of the Universe. Mysteries at the Museum on TV when it comes up. They were best mates. They had a fight. I don't know who started Van Gogh or Gauguin, but one of them ticked off the other one, and Gauguin just got his sword and went and sliced off Van Gogh's ear.
1: Has it gone down in history as Van Gogh cutting off his own ear?
3: Never happened. No, that Gauguin sliced it off.
1: Goodness me. Well, Zorka, there is something I've never heard before.
3: True. Okay. Now, Stand By Me, I don't know. I can't help you with that. I rank the question one, but thank you again.
1: All right. Thanks very much, Zorka. Good to chat to you. There's Zorka. Peter in Sydney. Evening. Morning. Peter.
4: Oh, hi. Sorry, I was listening to the story of Gauguin's ear.
1: Van Gogh's ear.
4: And suddenly you're there. Yes, I did watch the match, and I was thinking of Tommy, but as a neutral, I just watched the exciting match and I enjoyed the comeback for what it was, but not, you know, yeah, so poor Tommy. I mean, he watched a fantastic match, put it that way. But
1: I mean, he's 12. I know Fremantle have never won, but he's got a long life ahead of him in which hopefully he will see Freo win a premiership.
4: Yeah, and I thought when I heard it was going to rain, it would be, you know, boring, but no, it wasn't. So anyway, Stand By Me was written by Stephen King.
1: What was the book actually called that it was based on?
4: That's not the
1: question. I mean, you've got the answer correct. I'm just wondering if you know.
4: I don't know. I was only thinking of Justin's sideways oblique thought, because Stand By Me, of course, was covered by John Lennon. The song was covered by John Lennon, but it's not written by John Lennon. I don't know what the name of the book was.
1: Okay, it was a 1982 novella, and it was called The Body.
4: Oh. I remember that they changed the name for the film, but I didn't remember what the name of the book was.
1: Well, there you go. We've brought that back. Okay, feedback on Kylie. Jeff says, I thought she was fantastic. Her true voice, no overdubbing. She's a real professional. R says, thought it was fantastic. One of the best pre-match entertainment segments for a while. Margaret says, I was there. I thought Kylie was good. The game was fantastic. The result was disappointing. She says, my daughter thought Kylie should have got the Norm Smith medal. Thank you very much. Tracy says,

0: Ali was perfect for the grand final. A really enjoyable show, and I thought of Tommy too. Okay, Peter, are you ready for question four?
1: Yes, I guess so.
0: Okay, I want you to tell me which 2016 film this clip is from.
2: I'll never stop running.
3: Yeah, and I'll never stop chasing you. I'm relentless. I'm like the Terminator.
2: I'm more like Terminator than you.
3: I said it first. You're more like Sarah Connor.
2: No, I'm not.
3: Yes, in the first movie too, before she could do chin-ups.
0: What's that movie?
1: Wow. I picked New Zealand accents. I have no real idea. I'm going to guess The Hunt for the Wilder People, and that's my guess, and that's probably wrong.
0: It is The Hunt for the Wilder People. Have you seen it?
1: No.
0: No, I've never seen it. It was on my list years ago, and I didn't get around to seeing it, but just listening to that clip, it sounds very funny.
1: Well, I know the premise, and I know it's made in New Zealand by Taika Waititi, and I know it's very funny, so I put the three things together.
0: And this is an adjacent question that Lockie has cleverly added after what we just heard. Question five. In the film Terminator, Sarah Connor was played by who?
1: Hamilton. George Hamilton's sister. Linda Hamilton.
0: You are correct, Peter. It was Linda Hamilton.
1: I was listening to a segment on Phil's show the other night, which somebody was talking about. As you get older, you don't lose memory, but you have things come more slowly. I think I just experienced that.
0: Okay, Dave says I thought Kylie was great. Footy was pretty good. Pity I lost power with about 3 minutes to go. Says Dave. Oh, well, maybe you thought Fremantle won at that point.
1: I'm not a Kylie fan. I think my favourite Kylie song is the duet she did with Nick Cave, and so I'm not a going to her concerts kind of fan. But I thought she did well.
0: Yeah, agree totally. Did she do the Sydney Olympics closing ceremony too?
1: I don't remember.
0: Was she connected with the giant thong? That's the vague memory I'm having. I could be wrong. But anyway,
1: Vanessa Amorosi was connected with the Sydney Olympics, but I don't remember if Kylie was.
0: Anyway, someone will know. Somebody always knows.
1: It was this time 26 years ago.
0: Gosh, it was, wasn't it?
1: Remember, do you remember we had an unusually warm end of September?
0: Oh, well, I wasn't in Sydney. I was watching from country South Australia.
1: What happened was that the Olympics, I think it was the 15th of September the Olympics started, and they moved daylight saving 2 weeks forward, and people were saying, oh, you know, the weather's not going to be that good. It's not like, you know, and it's going to be hard for people. And the weather was like 40 degrees.
0: Now, Margaret's just saying, Hunt for the Wilder People is wonderful. You must watch it. I'm sure you'd love it. People are mentioning, yeah, it's got the late Sam Neill in it too.
1: I think I recognise. I think that voice I heard, as I know that's an actress. Mm. I know that actress. I don't remember her name, but she's a very funny, you know, personality, her own personality type actress. And I've seen her in other things.
0: Okay, a couple of people saying, yes, they think Kylie did do the closing ceremony. Someone says they thought she sang Dancing Queen. Someone else says she was playing Nikki Webster as the adult.
1: Right.
0: Actually, here's another question from the AFL Grand Final. I mean, I came in kind of partway through Kylie's set, but did anybody sing Up There Kazali or One Day in September? They did. Was that before Kylie?
1: No, Mike Brady did. And as he came out, nothing against Mike, and I said to myself, you know, that thing again.
0: I missed out on that. I was going to say to my son, look, we're going to watch this One Day in September song, and they're going to sing Up There Kazali, but we missed all of that.
1: No, they anyway. Didn't sing. I was on the, if, oh, well, it was on the news as well.
0: Yeah. Someone else says Kylie performed On a Giant Thong carried by the Sydney Swans, that one from Annie.
1: She was carried by a drone of some, oh, no, of cables and...
0: Well, Sydney Swans, according to Annie. Now, let's move on to question six, Peter. Which 1966 hit starts like this?
1: There's something happening here.

0: stop. It's fun. I know it. Let me think. For what it's worth.
1: Woof. You dug around in there, but you got it out.
0: Well, I worked out quickly the title isn't actually in the song. So I had to...
1: Yeah, that's right. It's For What It's Worth by Buffalo Springfield.
0: That's right.
2: There's something happening here.

0: Okay, Peter from Sydney, doing very well with, gosh, 1, 2, 3, 4 questions under your belt now, Peter.
1: I was going to sing What a Field Day for the Heat. Sorry, that's the next line. But go on.
0: Now, look, someone else is saying Van Gogh most definitely cut off his own ear. I never heard that Gauguin theory before. I think I may need to seek some expert opinion on this. I don't want to be, you know.
1: I think that's why I was distracted when you switched over to me, because I was thinking, I haven't heard that before either. I've only ever heard that. And didn't he post it to a woman or something?
0: That I don't have that fact at my fingertips, but it feels like we would know if Gauguin cut off Van Gogh's ear.
1: Well, you'd think the police might know too.
0: Now, Cheryl, who was minding three sheep, says, my son and I were at the G for the grand final. Kylie was fabulous. The Freo fans were so entertaining and much louder than the Brisbane fans. We talked about Tommy while we were there. So sorry his team didn't win. Great match, though. Now, Troy in Bondi says, Kylie sang Dancing Queen. She came out on a giant thong pulled by lifesavers, and Ian Robertson, the footballer, carried her off the thong. Troy knows this because I was pulling her as a lifesaver.
1: Good on him.
0: Okay, Peter, I need to cough. I'm going to play a promo. Okay. Stay with us.
2: 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My ABC QCWA weather calendar is back for 2027, featuring stunning weather photos captured by ABC audiences right across Queensland. Ooh, nice shot, Marty.
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2: All proceeds support the wonderful work of the Queensland Country Women's Association. 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Text CALENDAR to 0487 993 222. ABC Northwest Queensland.
0: Well, with you, I have to say I'm a bit froggy in the throat. So, look, if there are some sudden silences, I've turned myself off to cough.
1: You did say you were screaming at the TV.
0: I mean, I didn't think I was screaming that loudly. Okay, now, Peter, question 7. Which Australian musician starred in the 1986 film Dogs in Space?
1: I'm going to think carefully. Michael Hutchence?
0: You're on a roll here, Peter. It was Michael Hutchence. Yeah, it's set in Melbourne's little band post-punk music scene in 1978. Michael Hutchence stars as the drug-addled frontman of the fictitious band for which the film takes its name.
1: I had to think, because I knew that I knew that INXS did the songs from the song from the movie, but then I had to remember there's a line in the film where he says, "We're dogs in space" as they come on stage. And I had to remember that it was his voice that said that.
0: Okay, apparently Mike Brady said it was his 47th time of singing at the grand final. So I just came in a bit too late and missed all of that.
1: Yes, well, I remember that song every year.
0: Okay, Peter, you're doing very well here. Question 8, we are up to... All right, this is the bad guys. I want you to have a listen to this clue and tell me who this baddie is.
4: And those guys in the suits, I don't know who they are.
5: That's the FBI. They're ordering the others to cut the building's power. Regular as clockwork.
4: Or a time lock.
5: Precisely. The circuits that cannot be cut are cut automatically in response to a terrorist incident. You ask for miracles, dear. I give you the FBI.
0: Which baddie is that, Peter?
1: I know it's Alan Rickman. I know it's the film with... Die Hard. Whew, it's coming to me. Do you want the character's name or the actor's name?
0: I do want the character's name.
1: Oh, okay. Oh, gosh. Oh, I don't think I'm going to be able to come this. It's a German name. I can remember that.
0: I'll give you 5 seconds.
1: Okay, it's not Gerhard, but I'll say Gerhard.
0: It is not Gerhard. Goodbye, Peter.
1: Bye-bye.
0: All right. Nice to have a chat. There is Peter. Let's go to Karen in Altona Meadows. Hey, Karen. Karen.
3: Yes, hello.
0: There you are. Karen, I'm going to play you the baddie again. I want you to tell me who this baddie is.
4: And those guys in the suits, I don't know who they are.
5: That's the FBI. They're ordering the others to cut the building's power. Regular as clockwork.
4: Or a time lock.
5: Precisely. The circuits that cannot be cut are cut automatically in response to a terrorist incident. You ask for miracles, dear. I give you the FBI.
0: Robin in Denver knows it. Annette in Perth has it. David in Singleton has it. Lauren in Kilmore. A few others have it. Karen, who is the bad guy?
3: Reply to my question. I think from that movie they all had animal names. I'm not sure if it's the right movie. I'll say Mr. Wolf.
0: It is not Mr. Wolf, Karen.
3: All right.
0: All right, thanks. Let's go to Jack in Perth. Hi, Jack.
6: Oh, hello.
0: Hello.
6: Oh, I just got in. Hi, what's up?
0: Where have you been?
6: I've been watching the footy. It was a sad day for Frio Dockers, but it is what he is.
0: It is what it is. So have you been kind of commiserating late into the evening, have you?
6: Yeah, I've been, watching some highlights, but, I think, since Frio Dockers have a young list, I think they're going to build the list up, making sure they are a premiership side for next year.
0: We'll look forward to it, Jack. Now, do you know who the baddie is?
6: Yes, I do. My mum makes me watch this film every Christmas. Is it Hans Gruber?
0: It is. How long have you been doing that?
6: Oh, no, probably like 3-5 years now. I'm not too sure.
0: Okay. Well, yes, Jack, and that has given you the knowledge that you needed to answer that question. The answer was indeed Hans Gruber. It is the Nightlife Pop Quiz. I've only got one line free, but if you want it, 1-300-800-222. Question 9, who played Murphy Brown in the TV show of the same name, Jack?
6: Murphy Brown. I think you're talking to a Gen Z about this because I don't know anything about Murphy Brown. I think that's like old school and stuff like that.
0: I think it is, Jack. Fair enough. I will let you go. Yes, it's unlikely someone of your age would have come across it. Eric in Melbourne. Hi, Eric.
7: Hi, Suzanne. Yeah, to the person who lost Channel 7, just auto-tuned your TV. And with Kylie today, I only saw the last two songs. She was singing some of it, but a lot of it was backed up on recording, just a recording, Yeah. And with the thong and Kylie with the lifesavers, that was the end of the Sydney Olympics. Yeah, the closing ceremony.
0: Yeah.
7: All right. As for Van Gogh's ear, not his whole ear was cut off, just a bit of earlobe. Whoever did it, yeah.
0: Gosh, we're spending a lot of time talking about Van Gogh's ear tonight, aren't we?
7: Yeah. No. A picador is the guy on the horse who gets the bull with the lance.
0: That's this was from last night.
7: Yeah, last night.
0: And there's stevedore, matador, picador, yeah. Toreador.
7: Last night you asked which country with a lion on its face closest to Australian distance. I'm pretty sure Singapore is closer to Australia than Fiji is. Fiji is, depends on which part of Australia you're measuring it from. Be closer to the west coast.
0: Oh, well, Eric, water under the bridge now as far as the quiz is concerned. Who played Murphy Brown in the TV show of the same name?
7: Candice Bergen.
0: Candice Bergen is correct. From Jenny in Perth, I'm loving the show tonight, bringing a sense of normalcy to the day after watching the grand final at Fremantle Oval today with 10,000 others. My son had flown home from Denmark just to watch the Dockers in Perth. It was brilliant, intense, so tantalising, the thrill, the tears, the hugging, the high fives, 5 minutes before the end, and then just silence of the audience and tears not of joy, with the final siren. Geez, but that experience of tasting success after 30 years will be there for their next grand final, says Jenny. Jenny, thanks so much for your contribution. Yes, many of you knew, as indeed Eric did, that it is Candice Bergen, for example, Ross and Trish and Tracy and Penny and Lee and Jason. Yeah, Karen. Okay, Eric, I think last time we were on, you sang for us. Would you like to sing again?
7: Yeah.
0: Okay, take it away.

0: I don't know this song.
1: Ah, well, that's a big disadvantage.
0: And yeah, and it'd be good to see a four-peat, Brisbane equal Collingwood's record four in a row, like next year.
1: Who do you go for, Eric?
0: I'll go for Hawthorne, but anyway. Mm-hmm. But it'd be good to see the Dogs get another one. It'd be good to see the Saints finally get a second one because they've had such a long losing streak.
1: Thanks, Eric. I mean, I'm all for seeing the Crows get another one. I'm saying Crows v Fremantle next year. Right. Trevor in Croydon Park. Hello.
2: Oh, yes, for that. Yeah, so we've covered Kylie and the song and Mike Brady. So I was already prepared to tell you that about the Picador is the fellow with the who torments, literally means the stinger or the tormentor of the ball with the lances. Toreador was a non-existent word that these had made up.
1: Oh, really?
2: Yeah.
1: Oh, because it was Spanish sounding.
2: Yeah, and with the toro bull. And the matador, actually, the basic meaning is basically very grim. It's the killer.
1: Yeah. Well, that's not nice, is it?
2: Yeah.
1: No. Eric, too, Singapore doesn't have a lion on its flag, if that's what Eric was saying. A couple of people have said it, having a good look. No, it's red and white, and on the top half, which is red, there's a crescent moon and some stars. There are no lions.
2: That's right, yeah. It's kind of related to the Malaysian flag, sort of similar.
1: Mm. Now, all of this, Trevor, is this a prelude to some great singing?
2: Okay, I'll have to bow out.
1: You don't know the song?
2: No, but before I do farewell, allow me to put in my bit of consolation to Tommy. His team got done unto today as they did unto mine last week, which is okay, poetic justice. And but of course, this thought perhaps one time when Freo are going for a premiership, Tommy will be out there.
1: Maybe. I mean, I know he plays cricket, and we need to find out how his cricket team went. But does he plays footy too, doesn't he? All right. Oh. We'll hope. Imagine how the nightlife audience will feel then in a few years when Tommy's out on the pitch.
2: Yep.
1: Yeah. Okay. Thanks. Okay, thanks, Trevor. All right. Let's switch Trevor's. Trev in Surfers.
3: Hello, Suzanne.
1: Hello, Trev. Are you going to sing for us?
3: Well, I will.

0: Well, only if I can choose the song.
1: You can't. Do you know the one I played?
0: Yeah, and I don't know it. It's look, it's all right. I could fudge it. Look, if I was really drunk at karaoke and they go, you want to do this, I'd fudge it. And between me and my dog, we'd get a round of applause. Wouldn't we, 99? Go, rah, rah, rah. No, my dog's quiet. Sorry.
1: Okay, so this isn't the moment. You're not familiar with the song?
0: No, I'm not. I heard it and went, yeah, it's one of those songs.
1: All right, Trev, well, we shall have to go through our phones until we find somebody who can sing to us. Is that Dave in St Arnold? Can you sing to us, Dave?
2: I don't know. Maybe I can if I hear the song.
1: Okay, well, let me give you...
2: Before I do, can I quickly summarise a couple of things?
1: Yes.
2: Really quick. Kylie Minogue, absolutely fantastic. Mike Brady, just like Santa Claus, comes out once a year and does a fantastic job, delivers the goods. Fremantle, they're going into a rebuilding phase, just like my team, North Melbourne, which has been doing it for 27 years or so. Van Gogh, I didn't hear that part of the interview, but neither did he. And Singapore's flag, well, yeah, look, you're not lying, so...
1: Oh, wow, Dave, you packaged a lot up into that delivery. Okay, let me give you the lead in, see if you can sing it.

0: I don't know. I'm sorry, Suzanne.
1: Oh, I had hopes.
0: I thought I was on the right path, but yeah, I'm not. I'm sorry. I won't waste your time.
1: Farewell, Dave.
0: Thank you, Suzanne.
1: Okay, let's find out who is going to sing for us. Loz in Lynham, you're going to sing for us, aren't you? Loz?
2: Me?
1: Yeah, you.
2: Oh, my goodness. Can you please play it once more?
1: I can play it once more. Oh, let me get the right bit so I don't play you the answer instead of the question.
2: Well, that would be all right.
1: No, it wouldn't be.

0: I've got no idea. Is it Young Hearts? Roger,
1: no.
0: Something. It's not, is it?
1: No. I mean, that's nice to hear, Loz, but that's just not the song.
0: Oh, well, you can't blame Blake for trying. I'll call you next weekend. Thanks again.
1: Okay, thanks, Loz. Okay, who knows this song? 1-300-800-222. Does Al know the song? Hi, Al.
2: G'day. I have no idea of what the song is, but it was really good seeing the Fremantle Dockers go Wolfie time and then lose today. I've never seen anything like that in my life where a crowd says, we've got this, and then it just ends.
1: Yeah.
2: I mean, seriously, that soul, their souls must be burning. So sad for them.
1: Thank you, Al. Yeah, I did wonder if Wolfie time was somehow, yeah, the harbinger of doom rather than being a harbinger of victory. Tom on the Tweed Coast, do you think you've got this for us?
3: I've got an idea of the next two lines.
1: Well, if you sing them with gusto, I'm going to give it to you. So
3: could I just say, Susie, I went and saw Susie Quattro January this year up at Twin Towns.
1: Yeah, and?
3: And her bass guitar was bigger than her.
1: Okay, Tom, I'll give you the lead in, see if you can take it away.

0: time coming up for the world to know. That's all I have. No,
1: Tom,
0: okay.
1: I think there are some people on the line now who think they do know it. So, yeah, not quite passable, I'm sorry. Rachel in Auburn, have you got this?
2: Yes, I think so.
1: Okay. Gusto, please, let's do it.

0: Is that right?
1: Sure is, Rachel. You've got it. Thank you very much. All right, Rachel, we are on to question 11 in our pop quiz tonight. Now, what's going to happen is that I'm going to play you a snippet of a well-known song, but there are three different people singing this song. It's the original and two covers. I want to know who all the artists are. Here we go.
0: Oh, good grief. There must be.

0: Okay, so okay. Who are doing all of those versions of that song?
1: Okay. This is bad because I think I've got no names disease in this moment, so I'm going to pass it on.
0: Thanks. Thanks, Rachel. Look, thanks for singing Diana Ross for us. That was much appreciated.
1: No,
0: okay. Oh, interesting. Adrian and Jim, you've got the first two and then you're like, what's going on with that third one? I'm surprised. That the third one's the one I know better. Eric has it. Tana from Bella Vista has it too. Okay, let's see if Anne from Barara can help us out with this question. Anne, would you like to hear it again or do you know who's singing all the versions of that song?
2: Hello. I think I know the first two, but I'm a bit confused about the third one as well.
0: Would you like to hear it again?
2: Yes, please, if that's okay.
3: There must

0: Okay, and who are those people singing that song?
1: I think I know. The first one is Bob Dylan.
0: Yes.
1: And the second one is Jimi Hendrix.
0: That is correct.
1: And the third one, I suppose, gosh, I don't know. I thought it might be Jack White, but I don't think it's Jack White in the White. Right, so I think that's wrong.
0: All right, and you've got 2 out of 3, and that ain't bad, but it's not the third one that we wanted. Hi, Kylie and Daysdale.
2: Oh, did I? And Kylie did a sterling job at the grand final pre-game. Really good, under difficult circumstances, because it was raining. And well done to Brissy, but I think Freo might win it next year.
0: Yes. Yes, those who wanted Freo to win today can hope so. Now, Kylie, do you know the third artist in our little compilation?
2: No, I do not know. Have a good week, Suzanne, and I'll give you a ring next weekend. Thank you.
0: Okay, thanks, Kylie. Lauren,

0: Hi, Lauren.
1: Hello.
0: Hi. Third artist singing that song.
1: I'm only going to have a guess, and maybe The Doors?
0: It's not The Doors, no. Thanks, Lauren.
1: Thank you.
0: Sam in Harvey, do you know who the third artist is singing that song? Sam. Oh, we don't seem to have Sam. Are you there, Sam? All right. Oh, I think I just heard you come on. Sam?
2: Yeah, hello.
0: Hello. You okay there, Sam?
2: Okay. So you want another third artist?
0: Yes.
2: Oh, probably wrong. I'll say Mick Jagger.
0: It's not Mick Jagger, Sam. Thank you. Right. Who knows who the third artist is? Roz in Strathalbyn.
3: Okay. I had to get the evil question tonight.
0: We haven't even had the Shakespeare question yet.
3: Hey, I can do everything. Okay, there's an old saying, everyone can sing, but not everyone should sing. Mm. I fall in the latter category.
0: But, Roz, you're not on the singing question.
3: Oh, God. But I haven't heard. Okay, what's the question?
0: Okay, the question is this. I've got a snippet of a song. Three different artists are doing it. There's the original version and two covers. We already know that the first two artists are Bob Dylan and Jimi Hendrix. You need to tell me the third artist. I will play it again for you now. In the-

0: So we just want the third artist now, Roz.
1: Okay. I could drink a bottle of vodka and I still wouldn't know, right? Okay.
0: I'll take that as a you don't know then. Thanks, Roz. Let's go to Pandora from Sapphire Beach. Hi, Pandora.
2: Hey, Don. How are you going?
0: Good. Do you know who that third artist is?
2: I reckon it's Bono and his mates in U2.
0: You are correct. It is Bono and U2. I'm glad you got that, Pandora.
2: Yes, it was going on for a while there. Yeah. Hendrix was the one I had to think hard about.
0: Oh, well, lucky somebody else had that one for you.
2: No, I got that before they.
0: Oh, okay. It
2: took a while, but I just went. But I was with you. U2 was the one I got straight away.
0: Yeah. Okay, Pandora, this is question 12, which is we're not getting through this quiz tonight. But anyway, question 12, which musician had screen roles in Mad Max Beyond the Thunderdome, Fat Pizza, and Howzo's?
2: Which musician? I was going to say Tina Turner, but that can't be right for all of it. So I'm going to have to just pass this on.
0: Thanks, Pandora.
2: Thank you. Bye.
0: Bye. Mike in Oak Park. Hey, Mike.
3: Hi.
0: Which musician had screen roles in Mad Max Beyond the Thunderdome, Fat Pizza, and Howzo's?
3: Before I try and answer, I just want to say that, Suzanne, your research on just about all the subjects we cover is just very impressive. So well done. And as far as that song is concerned, no, it's like all the others. Sorry.
0: Thanks, Mike. A few of you have it on the SMS. Michelle has it. Maria has it. Harry in the Bay has it. Eric, no. Tom in Shepparton has it. Adrian in Bella Vista. Jim in Campbelltown. Yeah, that's all the correct answer. Chris in Pakenham. Hey, Chris.
4: Hey, how you going?
0: Chris, which musician had screen roles in Mad Max Beyond the Thunderdome, Fat Pizza, and Howzo's?
4: Timely question. This one, a very short man with a big heart. Be Angry Anderson.
0: Exactly so, Chris. Yeah, it is Angry Anderson. Mm. Well done. Question 13. Which TV show, which first, hang on, let me get the right bit of music, which TV show that first aired in

0: Chris, which TV show that first aired in 1994 had that as its theme music?
1: I should play the one where they actually play, say the name of the show and the thing. It's not the instrumental version. I think that's the only one there is anyway. So, now, I don't watch a lot of Australian drama or shows, but I'll have a... I'm thinking like McLeod's Daughters or something like that, or Flying Doctors, but I'll go McLeod's Daughters.
0: It is not McLeod's Daughters.
1: I didn't think so.
0: Thanks. Thanks, Chris. All right, I'm going to make this our final question, by the way, before we do the hard montage. Anne-Marie in Dandenong, hello.
2: Hi, Suzanne.
0: Did you recognise that music?
2: I think it's Back Roads.
0: It's not Back Roads, no.
2: Okay, and go Lions.
0: Congratulations, Anne-Marie. Thank you.
2: Suzanne.
0: Yep, Eric's got it. Adrian in Long Valley has it. Maria and Eric and Michelle from Epping and Adrian, you've all got this too. Ross, Lauren, Lizzie, all correct. 1-300-800-222. You might want to be on the line as soon as someone gets this. We are into the hard montage. So if you want the chance to win, I'd get on those phones now. 1-300-800-222. Hello, Nicole.
3: Oh. Hi, Suzanne. How are you?
0: Hi, good. What TV show is that the theme to?
3: I wanted the U2 question.
0: Sorry.
3: That's okay. Look, I have no idea, so I'm going to just guess and say NCIS.
0: It is not NCIS. It is an Australian show. Thanks, Nicole. All right, I need a few more of you on the line. 1-300-800-222. Hi, Darcy in Melbourne.
4: There you go.
0: Yeah, well, do you know what TV show that was the theme song to?
4: Unfortunately, I've got absolutely no idea.
0: Okay. That won't help us very much. Do you want to have a guess at something?
4: I've been racking my brains trying to think of anything, but I do got the same answer as the other fellow with the McLeod's Daughters, so I'm going to have to pass. Thanks, mate.
0: Thanks, Darcy. Sammy. Hello, Sammy.
5: Suzanne, how are you going?
0: Do you know what, Sammy? Even though the Shakespeare question is next, if you get this, I'm just going to go straight to the hard montage.
5: That's why I rang. Sorry, I just had to come inside. I've been fighting bogon moths off my... I almost swallowed one off my back there. I'm sorry. Anyway, is it Sea Change?
0: Oh, it's not Sea Change, no.
5: Okay.
0: Oh.
5: And anyway, good luck to everyone that's fighting this moth. I love moths. They're rare. Maybe we'll look after them, but it's just a great phenomenon that's happening at the moment.
0: Okay, Sammy, good luck with that. Okay. Stay
5: safe. Thank you.
0: Bye. Here is Dan in Yandi. Hi, Dan.
6: Hello, how are you going?
0: Good. Do you want me to play this theme again?
6: If you can, please. I didn't hear it, sorry.
0: Yeah, well, that will be necessary. Here we go.

0: Dan, what TV show was that the theme song to, or the theme music to?
1: I think I heard something before you said something about Australian, but was it a comedian guy? Was he in another show or anything?
0: I'll need the name of the show.
1: Wasn't that Russell Coit or Bench
0: Cards? No, it's not Russell Coit. Not that show.
1: Sorry.
0: Okay, thanks, Dan. We have Nat next to have a go. Hi, Nat.
2: Hello, Suzanne.
0: Nat, do you know the answer to this question?
2: I really hope so because I watch this a lot.
0: And what is it?
2: Blue Heelers.
0: Blue Heelers is correct. Okay, yeah. Nat, you can be first then for the hard montage, although I'm just looking at the time. You know what? I'll play. Yep, I'm quickly play it, and we'll have to think about it over the news. And what I want from you are four things that I want.

0: ABC News with Tim Wharton. Days after Australia went public about rogue OpenAI agents breaching a government website, the company has confirmed the problem is far more widespread. Patricia Tiana has more.
1: Earlier this week, it was revealed an OpenAI agent gained unauthorized access to the Medicare Statistics Reporting Service portal on June 18 and did not notify Services Australia until 3 months later via email. It's since been revealed that agents also spent almost a week trying to extract pharmaceutical benefits scheme and aged care data from the Australian Institute of Health and Welfare website. Although the separate incidents have not been formally linked, this appears to completely contradict the government's initial understanding of the June incident. OpenAI says the issue is widespread and has since launched a review into its models.
0: Meanwhile, current and former members of the FBI in the United States say they're very concerned after hacking group Shiny Hunters stole sensitive information and threatened to publish it online if its demands aren't met. More from the BBC's Joe Tidy.
2: So far, the FBI has said very little about this potentially dangerous hack. It's refusing to respond to reporters, instead issuing a short statement online saying it is aggressively investigating. But inside the FBI community, there is a loud chorus of shock, anger and fear. Former and current agents I've spoken to are extremely concerned about this highly sensitive data set to be published on the dark net for any criminal with a grudge to download. That is likely to happen in 4 days' time, as the hackers have been threatening.
0: A top economist is warning the price of petrol in Australia will keep rising as long as the US-Israeli war with Iran continues without a resolution. Fighting in the region, including around the key shipping route of the Strait of Hormuz, has tightened global oil supply. At the start of the war, the federal government cut the fuel excise to ease cost of living pressures at home, but now says it's not considering the measure again. AMP chief economist Shane Oliver says it's likely petrol prices could go above $2.70 a litre.
3: It's a high risk the longer this standoff goes on. And so that's obviously something that we all need to be aware of. The pain is mounting up. It's a bit of a double whammy, so to speak, higher fuel prices and higher mortgage costs. And that obviously at some point in time is going to act as a big dampener on consumer spending.
0: Meanwhile, Iran has put forward a new plan for the reopening of the Strait of Hormuz to maritime navigation, but reports say US President Donald Trump is set to reject it. The BBC's John Donison has more.
4: This sounds like a breakthrough, but it will come to nothing unless America agrees to Iran's plan, and reports suggest it won't. The Iranian Foreign Minister, Abbas Araghchi, told journalists in New York that the strait could be reopened in a week's time. It's reported for that to happen. Tehran wants a complete cessation of US and Israeli hostilities in the Middle East for 7 days, including in Lebanon. It has also reiterated its demand for the release of billions of dollars of frozen assets, as well as the lifting of sanctions on Iranian oil.
0: Iranian state television says 11 people have been killed after a passenger bus overturned on a freeway in central Markazi province. More than 20 other people are reported injured. Provincial traffic police say driver fatigue caused the crash. Iran has one of the world's worst traffic safety records, with crashes killing more

0: than 17,000 people a year. Sport now, Brisbane Lions coach Chris Fagan has commended his side's fight in claiming a third consecutive AFL premiership with a 7-point win over Fremantle in the season decider at the MCG. The Lions trailed by 17 points with just over 4 minutes remaining, but surged home to claim the historic 14-12-96 to 12-17-89 victory, kicking the game's final 4 goals. Fagan says the Dockers would have been deserved winners, but his Brisbane side knows what it takes to win big games.
1: I'd like to congratulate the Fremantle Dockers on what was a magnificent season. I know you'll be feeling tremendously disappointed right now, but if I was being completely honest, you guys probably deserve to win the game today. But my boys, they've got a stack of heart and they know how to fight their way right to the end.
0: Meanwhile, Canberra's maiden NRLW campaign has come to an end with the Raiders falling to a 20-10 loss to the Sydney Roosters at the Sydney Football Stadium. Canberra pushed the tricolours all the way in a tight preliminary final, with the minor premiers only able to secure the win with a late try to Taryn Atkin. Raiders forward Sophie Holliman has told ABC Sport she's immensely proud of a team season.
2: We came into this game with so much confidence, and I think, like, obviously first half wasn't the way we wanted to start, but I'm so damn proud of the girls in the season, and to look around and be here at a semi-final is pretty incredible.
0: ABC News.
3: Sunday's weather forecast: isolated showers in the Cape York Peninsula and the Western Gulf Country, as well as scattered showers about the central coast and northeast tropical coast north of Townsville, and widespread at times about the Cassowary and Daintree coasts. Mostly sunny conditions elsewhere, as well as possible morning fog patches south of Cairns. Maximum temperatures slightly below average about the northeast tropical coast and near average elsewhere. Cairns expecting 28 degrees, Townsville 29, Mackay 26 and Mount Isa 33. 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
5: Nightlife, as we're into our final hour together, we will solve this hard montage in a moment. We're going to meet an Aussie who is cycling from Indonesia all the way to London. And in our Rooms That Rocked series, where we talk about live venues, historic or very much still going, we're going to talk about Lazotz at Newcastle, which was actually run by Brian Lazotte, who was the brother of Mark Lazotte, a.k.a. Diesel. And he'll tell us some of the stories about how he came to be running those venues and about some of the best nights there. Okay, so the hard montage this week, my question to you is, what do I want? I want four things that I want.

0: Okay, Nat held on over the news. Nat, can you tell me anything that I want?
1: The only song that I can think of is I Want Money. That's what I want.
0: Money is correct. Number two is The Want of Money. Don't have anything else?
1: No, none. But well, I also want to say that I was born in 89. So I'm quite young for this show.
0: Yeah, I'm pretty sure none of these songs were, I think they might all be pre-89.
1: But thank you, Suzanne. Always love your show.
0: Thank you, Nat. All right, great to talk to you. Stuart on the SMS has them all. What about David in Singleton? David, you know a lot. I'm feeling confident in you. What do I want?
2: Well, Deborah Harry wants a man or that man.
0: She does want that man.
2: Yeah, I'm available if she wants. number three is to take you higher. I can take you.
0: That's right. I want to take you higher.
2: And number four is I want to be a cowboy.
0: I do want to be a cowboy.
2: Always don't cry.
0: David, you've got it. Which of the songs would you like to hear in full?
2: I'd definitely take you higher. You know, that's a real classic.

0: Excellent to hear. Now, David, you hang on, have a chat with Bella. She'll grab your details. We will get you your fridge magnet.
1: Thanks,
0: Susan. All right. Thanks very much, David. Yes, so the songs were Debbie Harry and I Want That Man.

We had Money, That's What I Want by the Beatles. You will hear in full in a moment Ike and Tina Turner with I Want to Take You Higher.

0: And personally, the one that I wish David wanted to play in full, and so did Ross in Scoresby, Boys Don't Cry and I Want to Be a Cowboy.
1: I want to be a cowboy, and you can be my cowgirl. I want to be a cowboy, and you can be my cowgirl.
0: David has chosen to hear I Want to Take You Higher by Ike and Tina Turner.

0: It's I Can Tina Turner. I want to take you higher.
1: This is Nightlife with Suzanne Hill.
0: Well, you've probably dreamt of quitting your job and travelling the world at some stage of your life. For many of us, it remains a pipe dream. But here on Weekend Nightlife, we like to catch up with people who are managing to do it. Although my next guest is certainly not taking it easy on his midlife break or midlife crisis, depending on how you look at it, Ryan Giblin and his wife Bianca are on their way from Jakarta to London by bike. Not a scooter, not an electric bike, purely on pedal power, facing steep hills, bike breakdowns and intense heat. They set off in August. They've made it to Thailand via Singapore and Malaysia. And Ryan is with us now to, well, tell us, well, Ryan, firstly, why are you doing this?

0: So we think about 2 years. I know that's not everyone can dedicate 2 years for traveling, but we thought, to do this properly and to really enjoy it, 2 years is probably a good amount of time. We're not very fast on the bike, so people have done this trip in far less time, but yeah, we think 2 years is good.
1: So you're just over 1 month in, Ryan. How far have you actually travelled on the bikes?
0: Yeah, so I think we're about 7 weeks now total, and it's from last check, I think we're about 2,300 kilometers. So yeah, we are making decent ground. Yeah, we didn't really know what to expect, to be honest. So it feels like we're doing well, but I suppose if you compare it to someone moving in a car, then it probably looks quite slow.
1: So, Ryan, did you come in? I mean, have you always been keen cyclist? Do you come in with a good knowledge of riding techniques and strong legs to begin with?
0: Could not be further from the truth. In the 10 years before we bought the bikes for this trip, I had cycled less than 100 kilometers. So I'm a real cyclist, but I fell in love with the idea of this, sort of epic trip on a bike and going at that pace. My wife Bianca did a little bit more cycling, although many years ago. But we got our bikes in January and sort of did a little bit of training, if you like, in the few months beforehand. And that's really all the cycling we've done before we started.
1: So once you actually got on the road, Ryan, were you in for a bit of a shock? I mean, what was the reality like once you set out and started doing these really huge amounts of kilometres on the bike?
0: I'll tell you this, though. This might sound like a crazy trip, right? Jakarta to London. Actually, there's a decent number of people going most of that way. They're going sort of Europe to Singapore or Singapore back to Europe. And Singapore's a great starting place. Jakarta, we have found out, is probably not the best or most ideal starting place just from a logistical point of view. There's just so many more hills and mountains in Indonesia, and we found that out the hard way. The first 2 or 3 weeks were pretty tough. There was a few there's a few days where we sort of looked at each other. There's a few tears we had to battle through. But having gone through that now, the flat roads that we faced in Malaysia and now into Thailand so far have felt just a dream.
1: And what about the roads too? I mean, you've got the outer or climbing up the hills in Indonesia that you've had to face. What about the condition of the roads? I mean, not all roads are made for cyclists.
0: Definitely not. So once again, like Sumatra, where we went through in Indonesia, is quite poor, and the roads are not great. The main highway going through Sumatra is a single lane each way, with no hard shoulder, and the roads are pretty beaten up, if I'm honest. So there's a lot of trust that the traffic behind you is going to see you and give you space, which, to be honest, I was really worried about when, because I'm not being a cyclist, but also just you're just very exposed on the bike. But I will say that the drivers, particularly the truck drivers in Indonesia, were fantastic. They really gave us a lot of space, or they would stay behind us if need be for a while, with only a few exceptions. So that was really good. But yeah, the bikes and going through that road was was not easy. And that caused, I think, some of our bike difficulties in the first few weeks. But once again, the last few weeks, flat roads, nice tarmac, have been almost problem free.
1: So where are we actually talking to you from now, Ryan? Where are you tonight?
0: So I'm in Songkhla. I'm probably mispronouncing it, but it's the name of the city is the same name of the state of Thailand. It's just a little bit north of Patani, which is a little easier to pronounce.
1: And so from here, where does your route take you? What countries will you be going through?

0: So we are going to go up through Thailand into Laos, and then we're going to hook down to Cambodia. We really want to see Cambodia, and we would have gone Thailand to Cambodia, but obviously the border there's some well, it's not open. So we're going to have to go via Laos. After Cambodia, we'll go Vietnam, then China. Go all pretty much the way through north of China, and then we'll take a left turn and start heading west. So we'll go Mongolia, and then we'll go to the stands, and then eventually sort of back over towards Europe.
1: I've got Ryan Giblin with me. What an extraordinary adventure. What an extraordinary challenge. Cycling from, he's in Thailand at the moment, planning to get to London with his wife, Bianca. So, Ryan, would you have gone to Russia had the border been open? Because obviously there'll be some places which, is less attractive to visit for geopolitical reasons. Would you, had the border with Russia, though, or had it been, kosher to visit Russia, would you have liked to have done that?
0: Yes. I suppose it's a long way away for us at the moment, but when we get towards Uzbekistan, towards the end of the stands in Central Asia, we're going to be faced with a bit of a dilemma because the Caspian Sea lies sort of right there in front of us, and then to the south is Iran, and to the north is Russia. And that's probably our most challenging point of the whole trip. I would have loved and still would love to go through Iran. That's seeming more and more unlikely that that's going to be okay in 12 months' time. But who knows? Stranger things have happened. So then it would be Russia's a possibility. Potentially, and then the Caspian Sea. There used to be a ferry that went across that, but that stopped in the last couple of years. So it's one of those ones. It'll be to be determined in when we get closer to that point. But to answer your question, I would love to visit some of those places. And obviously, if it's simply not safe, then it'll just have to be another time. But if it's at all possible, then we want to go there.
1: Now, I suppose being on bikes, you're not in a tourist bus kind of staring at people as you go by. You're on the ground with them. What have the locals that you've met made of you two on bikes or with your big loads that you've met already?
0: That's probably been one of the biggest highlights, I have to say, is the people that we've met. Indonesia was, the people were absolutely fantastic and definitely kept us going the first few weeks. The number of people that would beep the horn and give a fist bump out the window, or a high five, or anything like that, beaming smile, that were just desperate to sort of connect and sort of wish us well, wish us luck, if you like. There were so many, and we're seeing a lot of that in Thailand as well now. It's absolutely fantastic. And then you couple that with, the myriad of times that we've been absolutely exhausted, struggling one way or another, whether that's physically, mentally, or with bikes or what have you, and people's generosity that have gone out of their way to help in whatever way they can has really, it's been remarkable for both of us.
1: So, understand what people have been buying you food and drinks, helping you fix the bikes, all of that kind of thing.
0: Yeah, I suppose there's one day in Indonesia that probably illustrates this best. And this was probably our worst day and maybe our best in the same day. We started with a 1 kilometer uphill that was a gradient of 20%. Now, for people that aren't bike people, which was me 12 months ago, that is very, very steep. So if you're not a Tour de France rider, you're probably pushing your
1: I was
0: bike
1: going to
0: up
1: say, I don't think they even do 20% in the Tour de France.
0: that. Yeah,
1: I don't think you even see that on Alpe d'Huez. Oh, wow.
0: so exactly. So we were pushing, our bikes up about 17, 18 kilos plus all of our weight. So, I was pushing about 50 kilos up that hill for 1 kilometer, and we got to the top and we're absolutely spent.

0: completely wrecked, but you know, we plan to do 60 kilometers. What goes up must come down. So we thought, okay, let's enjoy the downhill. We did. We got all the way to the bottom of the sort of the next valley, and then there was a little mechanical issue with Bianca's bike. We pulled over, tried to sort of fix that on the side of the road. We were there for an hour, and then the locals start becoming curious and trying to help. And then a bloke basically through Google Translate was sort of saying, jump on my scooter and I'll take you into town and we'll find someone to fix this. So I did, jumped on his scooter, off we went, found a guy with a truck. Then that guy drove to someone else who was a mechanic. Then he jumped in. Then we came back and we fixed the bike. You know, obviously the right thing to do is be like, how much do I owe you? This is, thank you so much. And the mechanic, I think, wanted to charge about $2 to $4 Australian, something like that. And I was like, no, that's silly. Like, I'll give you more. He wouldn't have it. The drove us there, wouldn't accept money even for his time and petrol and everything. So, you know, we were obviously incredibly grateful. But we went along a little further, and now we're sort of going through the middle of the day. It's really hot. We like to be done if we can by 11 or 12. But with the issues, we were stuck there. More big hills, more pushing the bikes. It was just a real slog of a day. We got to the top of a hill. We're almost ready to just, you know, crash underneath a tree. And a family invited us in. And gave us coffee, gave us snacks, gave us 100 smiles, and tried to refill our water bottles, like anything and everything that they could do, they were doing. And by the time we'd finished with them, you know, we had smiles on our faces again, ready to ride. It really did keep us going. And that type of thing is, you know, it's not uncommon. There's been so many wonderfully generous people that have obviously seen from our faces, or my sweaty shirt, how difficult it is sometimes, and have just found a way to put a smile back on our face. I think in recognizing that we are doing a difficult job, and people just want to help. You know, people are really, really nice.
1: Now, where are you staying, Ryan? Obviously, a hotel a night's going to soak up a lot of money. Have you found another way to do it?
0: There's a bit of a mix. So we have got camping equipment, and we've camped a few times here and there. We are using hotels a bit, and there's another sort of community amongst bike touring groups called Warm Showers, which is essentially a bit like couch surfing. People might have heard of that, where people will sort of offer a place to stay or you know, this and that can help. This is pretty much exclusively amongst bicycle tourists. And so we stayed at a few people's houses that have offered that, and that's been so nice because, again, you get to meet locals. They can tell you know, lots of tips. They can take you around the town, and that's been one of the highlights, I think, so far, just meeting a couple of those people and learning about them and the area that they live in.
1: That, Ryan, I'm told you once ended up with nowhere to stay after deciding to get some extra kilometres done. What happened that day?
0: Yeah, okay, I forgot about that. Yeah, we plan to push on just that little bit further. This was in the first few weeks. We're feeling good. Let's do another 20 Ks. We sort of looked on Google Maps and seemed to be a hotel in this next town. We showed up there and didn't really see anything, sort of knocking on the door, asking, you know, is there any accommodation? And people are basically like, no idea what you're talking about. Never any accommodation here. And we found this a few times, that Google Maps often lies to you, whether it's about cafes or restaurants or hotels. But anyway, there's nothing. And through Translate again, they were sort of saying, oh, the only real place is back where you came from, 25 kilometers back. So, yeah, we went.

0: keen on that. And then eventually they called a friend who knew a friend who was married to a German. And that was the inn that we had, apparently. I don't know if I looked German, perhaps, but I guess they thought European, that'll do, that's close enough. And they put us on the phone to the wife of this German guy, and she couldn't speak any English either, and I can't speak any German, but basically was like, oh, you can stay with me, but I also live 15 kilometers, away from where you are. And then the locals that we were with insisted that we couldn't go there alone because it's dangerous, and that they had to give us an escort. Which we were a bit dubious about because almost every Indonesian we've met has been just the nicest people. So we couldn't imagine a dangerous one. But anyway, they said, oh, there's bad people here. So they gave us a scooter escort the 15 kilometers to this random person's house that we'd never met. And this family took us in and once again just, gave us a bed and a shower and something to eat and something to drink. And wouldn't accept anything. This is a common thing, is you really try your best to offer something in return. And from a Western culture, the first thing you want to offer is money. That's quite frowned upon in some cultures. So they sort of shut that down, and we sort of did a bit of research and were told, you shouldn't do that. You shouldn't leave any money. That's quite rude. So instead we sort of shared some photos and we tried to cook them dinner, albeit with their food. And we shared contact details and hopefully we can maybe send them a postcard or something in the future, which will be a nice tiny token gesture that we can repay their amazing hospitality
1: I
0: with.
1: mean, Ryan, the stories you're telling, I mean, this is when you really get off the beaten track and you go travel in this way, these are the encounters, and you instead of meeting, cynical people trying to rip off tourists, you get to meet the best of people, don't you? So which makes it such a rewarding experience.
0: Absolutely. Yeah, that's spot on, and that's kind of why we were really keen on this form of transport, I suppose, is to get off that track. And you see people that just look at your face. Obviously, they know that we're not from their town or their country just by looking at us, and they're happy. There's a beaming smile. There's a wave, and that's so cool. And then if you want to go and buy something from them, or you want to, I don't know, do something with them, then they're just so happy, so excited to be showing you their little corner of the world. And that's just fantastic, because that's what we really wanted, was sort of authentic human interaction.
1: All right, you're getting it in spades. Hey, Ryan, can we catch up with you in a couple of months' time, see where you are?
0: Absolutely. Yes. Couple of months, I'm going to anticipate, will be maybe Cambodia or Vietnam. But yeah, absolutely. Let's track along the
1: Well,
0: journey.
1: we will. We'll get some more travel stories from the road, Ryan. Hey, thanks so much for being with us on Nightlife tonight.
0: You're more than welcome. And yeah, your listeners can also follow us along on YouTube or social media. We've got a tag of Our Bumpy Way.
1: Our bumpy way. Okay.
0: Yeah, we're sort of trying to do a daily video of what we're seeing and what we're experiencing. Which is really actually good for us, because we get to look back a few weeks later and go, oh, remember that? Remember when that happened? And sort of remind ourselves. So it's good fun.
1: Yeah. All right, Ryan, we will let you get back to bed because, or to bed, you'll need your sleep in order to have another day in the saddle tomorrow. Thank you so much for chatting with us.
0: You're more than welcome. It's been great. Thank you.
1: There's Ryan Giblin, an Australian teacher. In fact, he was working in London, until fairly recently, but now he and his wife, Bianca, are cycling from Jakarta to London. We're going to have our room that rocked in a moment. We're heading to Lazotz, but I'm just we've also been looking up something that came up during the quiz. Zorka was saying it was Gauguin who'd actually sliced off Van Gogh's ear, not Van Gogh cutting off his own ear. And thank you to the listener who texted in a Guardian article. It is from quite a few years ago, but as we know, the

0: official version is that Van Gogh cut off his ear with a razor after a row with Gauguin in 1888. He then apparently walked to a brothel, presented the ear to an astonished prostitute called Rachel before going home to sleep in a blood-drenched bed. And I'm reading from this Guardian article that the listener sent in. This is from 17 years ago. Two German art historians spent 10 years reviewing the police investigations. They argue that Gauguin, who was a fencing ace, most likely sliced off Van Gogh's ear with his sword during a fight, and that the two artists agreed to hush up the truth. So their book was called Van Gogh's Ear, Paul Gauguin and the Pact of Silence, and it was published in Germany. And so that is what Zorka was telling us about, is that historians, some of them are arguing that perhaps it was Gauguin who did slice off Van Gogh's ear, although it seems that most people, you know, that theory isn't perhaps very widely known, as most of us were like, we've never heard that before. But there you go. That's where it comes from. So a very interesting diversion into a part, something I wasn't thinking we were going to talk about tonight. But thank you very much for bringing that up.
1: Test, test, one, two.
2: Rooms That Rocked.
0: Well, I would like to serve you up something a bit different for tonight's Room That Rocked. Now, for 14 years, this beloved music venue was in a place where you could enjoy a live performance from music artists, big and small, while enjoying a restaurant-quality meal. Lazotte's in Newcastle was one of three of these unique venues established by Brian Lazotte, whose years spent cooking for touring artists helped him create a unique connection between food, hospitality, and live music, and years of top-tier entertainment for both lucky locals and people who travelled from all over Australia for the Lazotte's experience. Now, Brian stepped away in 2023. The venue is still known for dinner and a show under a different name, and Brian is still very much in the biz, as we say. Hey, Brian, welcome to Nightlife.
3: Oh, it's a pleasure, Suzanne. Thanks for having me on.
0: Oh, we're very excited. Now, before we step into the Room That Rocked itself, tell us a bit about your background.
3: Well, yeah, that goes back. My hospitality career was basically born from not knowing what I wanted to do at high school, like a lot of people. And something over the PA came one lunchtime in the quadrangle and said there was a hospitality and catering diploma course at a new little college in West Australia, at a beachside college. So I said, yep, that sounds like me. And that's, you know, so I did a 3-year diploma course in hospitality and catering, and that's what kickstarted my career. So I went overseas, did a lot of travel, and then I met my then sister-in-law with my brother, who was on tour at the time.
0: And this is Mark, aka Diesel.
3: Yes, this is aka Diesel. And then I met Jep, who was doing some studio catering at the time and started a little business. And I said, well, you know, would you consider me joining and we making something bigger out of it? And she agreed. And that's how I started in the catering business. Okay. So my rock and roll catering started in a recording studio in Rhinoceros in Surrey Hills.
0: So the music and the food was mixing from the very first. So what kind of artists did you cater for over the years?
3: Oh, in the studio, we started with some of the biggest names, you know, and the biggest albums that were being recorded in Australia in the time, in the early 90s. In the 89 we started. So by 1990 we were doing, you know, Jimmy Barnes and Ice House and Midnight Oil and INXS owned part of the studio. So they obviously recorded there and did quite a few albums at Rhinoceros. And it became one of the most famous studios in the world for a long, long time. And so we got our little taste of, you know, we'd go shopping and go to Harris Farm in Edgecliffe, which was one of the first Harris Farms ever. And we'd do the shopping. We'd ring the studio and find out how many the band was looking after that night. And some nights with various bands would swell to quite a few. And so, you know, some nights we'd be feeding 30 people. And, you know, it was always the hurry up and wait because they weren't quite finished a take in the studio. So you'd always have to be on the hop to make sure that the meal was of the best quality. So it was a trying period, and we grew the business for quite some time, and you know, started doing little bits of prep and doing other catering jobs out of the studio as well. And I remember getting caught by Andrew Farris in the tape room in one of the storerooms, prepping for a big cocktail party for I think it was Young Einstein or the follow up of that one. And we had a cocktail party for 500, and I was threading beef kebabs sitting down on a road case. And he said, "Brian," he said, "I think you might need a bigger place to do your catering." And I thought, "Yep, I think we do, Andrew." And so he caught me red-handed. And so that's when we started. We got another base camp kitchen, and the rest is pretty much history. Catering for the music industry just became what I did. And so we started Constant Catering, and we did film shoots for all of the bands doing their videos. And we based ourselves in a film studio in Alexandria for quite a few years. And it just grew the business like that, and it became kind of like a monopoly on the backstage rock and roll catering for concerts.
0: Yeah. So, Brian, before we go sort of into Lazotz itself, just like, have you got any stories about people who always wanted specific food? Was there any particular rock and roll behaviour or demands that you could share with us catering-wise?
3: This question always comes up, and it stumps me for reasons, but the main reason is that majority of people think, you know, that the music, the rock stars, especially the rock stars of yesteryear, were always finicky and always, but we never found it that way, because our approach to catering was basically like a home cooked approach to start off with, because they would come from these 5-star hotels and travel the world and go to these fancy restaurants and get spoiled by all the promoters and the record companies around the world. And so and then when they got backstage, they really just wanted to be just in their element and have get well looked after for home with a home cooked meal. So we used that approach to start off with, and then fancied it up. And I suppose we became famous for Australian native ingredients, because a lot of the times the bands would ask me, you know, what's Australian food? And back in those days, in the late 80s and the early 90s, it was like, well, that was a good question, because Australian, the Australian food industry had only just sort of exploded back then. It was really, a really interesting and exciting sort of industry, because people were coming out with great dishes, and we were finding our own cuisine. But the Australian native ingredients inspired me, because I thought, well, that's a way I can make it uniquely Australian. So we did a lot of things. I did a little cookbook and used a lot of Australian native ingredients in a recipe. So that helped us. But the finicky side of things, I mean, yes, you had the riders that we used to come for the concerts, and Aerosmith with their M&Ms but no green ones, and Madonna's with her fancy diets with gluten free and vegan and da da da. And you had a lot of bands that were environmentalists, your U2s, and they had a lot of bands will come back and didn't want the wastage and the whole idea of food that was being wasted backstage was a huge thing for a while too with a lot of bands. So, but by and large, you know, as long as you looked after them and you gave them plenty of alternatives and you treated them as everyday people that needed to be looked after, that was our approach, and that took us a long way.
0: Yeah, Brian Lazotz is with me. We're doing Rooms That Rocked. Look, so far we were talking about food and catering. We're getting to the room that rocked, though, which is Lazotz. So just take us through the Lazotz timeline. Which venue opened in which year?
3: So in 2000, we really did have enough of the mobile catering side of things, and we travelled the country so I hung up my catering boots in 2000, and we travelled up to the Central Coast, and we never intended to really, I was going to give the music away for a point, but I did miss restaurants, so I started a little restaurant in the Hardy's Bay RSL Club. And that ran for quite a few years, and I missed the music, and And we got poached by a club across the water in Edelong.

0: And that restaurant exploded. We number two version two of Lizotte's, and it was a larger restaurant. And for some nights, we just couldn't fill the joint. It was an unusual sort of area, and with a big, you know, it's on a second floor. We took over a Chinese restaurant, and so it was quite difficult to fill that size restaurant back in those days. And I searched for something that might give us a few extra numbers, and I thought, well, why don't I do a dinner show? And back then, dinner shows, we certainly didn't invent them, but we definitely brought it back into vogue, and we found a huge success in doing dinner shows. And so some of my first artists were Wendy Matthews, Grace Knight, Jenny Morris did the first three shows, I think, and they all sold out. And we, you know, had a couple of two or three course meal with the show, and then the show would happen. And it really wasn't being done back then. We sort of revived it back from the 60s and early 70s when dinner shows were in vogue. And so, yeah, it exploded. And then the rest, that side of things, I mean, we did dinner shows for about 2 years at the Edelong Beach War Memorial Club. And it's just the club mentality sort of just got a little bit difficult to do business. And so we searched for, and that's when we opened King Cumber in 2005. It was a little cubby house, my brother nicknamed it. And it was a 120-seater restaurant. It was unheard of to have the names that we had there. And then the rest of the restaurants just followed year after year.
1: And so Lizotte's Newcastle was opened in 2009. That's one that stands out in a lot of people's memories. Why do you think that is?
0: Well, because of the majesty of it, you know, it was the King's Theatre. It had great history. It stayed dormant for quite a few years, but the owners that we bought it off were famous for bringing all sorts of different styles of entertainment, and it really was a community venue. So when we breathed new life back into the King's Theatre, it gave, you know, new hope to Newcastle, and I think Newcastle at that time was suffering from a smack that the governments had done through rock and roll damage for all the pubs of all those years. And they said, well, you know, we've got to clean up the image of music and whatever. And so the lockdowns came and all of that sort of thing. But this brought back some of the major artists that wouldn't have normally done a dinner show environment. But I'd been doing it for a while then in Edelong, and I brought down quite a few big name acts that were not ready for dinner shows, and my brother was one of them. He went down kicking and screaming. He said, "I'm not ready for a bloody dinner show, bro," you know, and because he just did the vibe changes a little bit. Obviously, you don't have the hanging off the rafters and and the smoky pub atmospheres of the 80s, but I was able to bring back some artists back to a beautiful venue that really, you know, with the atmosphere of a tiered theatre, it just was the perfect size, really, for 200, 220 was the capacity. And I was able to bring back some of the biggest acts in the world to a small environment. So I suppose it exploded from the day dot.
1: So what, you know, if the atmosphere goes from, you know, hanging off the rafters and everyone's wild and crazy, how would you describe the atmosphere at the dinner show with the music?
0: Well, it was a big change. Obviously, people, especially the bands, had to get used to the intimate environment and have people in your face. I mean, I remember Jimmy Barnes saying to one of the crowds, he said, "Oh, you know, this is intimate, isn't it?" He said, "Any closer and I'd be sitting at your effing table." And that was a big statement that night, and a lot of people laughed for many, many years to come after that statement. But that was what it was. I mean, I remember the Hoodoo Gurus, and it wasn't Hoodoos. It was the boys. It was like an acoustic set. And Brad Shepherd said to me, he said, "Brian," he said, "I've never been so intimidated in my whole life." That, you know, he said, usually I've got a stack of marshals behind me. He said, but then I've got people right in front of me within a meter from where I'm standing. And he said, I've got to entertain these people. But you know, they all did it, and they all loved it because it was a different environment for them too. And

0: it was a chance for them to, sometimes they'd break new songs, sometimes they'd just warm up a tour. They would start, doing a smaller venue like mine, and we became famous for that kind of environment. Was just that they could really relax and enjoy themselves and in a different environment. And because our ticket price could be a little bit higher, their fees, could still be financially viable for some of these acts. And my customers were willing to pay extra.
1: So obviously, Brian, there's a long list of artists who performed there over the years. Who are some of the big names that really stand out for you? I mean, we talked about Jimmy. Who else?
0: I mean, some of the biggest names that I would consider is probably not some big ones that other people would think of, but obviously your Mick Fleetwoods, your Robin Fords, your Martha Wainwrights and Kev Moe and Taj Mahal and a lot of blues acts, because I was so passionate about the blues. I was very fortunate to be able to have some of the biggest names in the blues department, and we became quite famous for doing Blues Fest side shows, and they do one and two and three shows sometimes, and people were paying good money to see these acts, but in a smaller environment. So that was pretty exciting for me. I mean, Mick Fleetwood, he did two shows actually. We sold out the first one in about 5 minutes, and then I pleaded with the promoter to give me a second show, and so we had two Mondays in a row, where we filled the joint with Mick Fleetwood smashing away on the drum. So it was the most exciting time, and I spent lots of time backstage after show feeding them. They all wanted to eat after show on those particular nights, and I think it was about 3 or 4 in the morning that I said goodbye to them after a bottle of red wine with Mick Fleetwood. So you can't, I can never, I mean, I remember Taj Mahal in the backstage area, and I had to literally ask them to leave because it was getting quite late in 4 in the morning. And the good wonderful memories. David Hasselhoff, the Hoff played both my rooms in Newcastle and DY. And other shows that I really enjoy were like, maybe because it wasn't the original bands, but as long as there was original members and they played those songs, I mean, that was the main thing. Things like all of my Glenn Shorrock days. He used to be a regular, and one of my favorite bands was Little River Band, and so Glenn was a regular in my room, and Russell Morris, and all of those great Australian acts, your Brian Cads, and it just had the most awesome feeling to have those guys come back on a regular basis and really feel comfortable back in the same room.
1: And Brian, I know there are a few albums recorded. I think Becky Cole did a live at Lazotte's, didn't she? Were there others?
0: She did. Oh, there was. There was the Angels, or the Brewster brothers, Rick and John Brewster did a live at Lazotte's in Newcastle. I had lots of different ideas, and when COVID hit, we started this streaming thing, and that was the biggest thing since sliced bread. We invested tens of thousands of dollars that I never really recouped, but it seemed like the right thing to do at the time. But so we had the ability and to do lots of recording, but I never really did as many live albums as I wanted to. I wanted to emulate maybe the Basement, and what they did with the Basement sessions and things like that. But it just never eventuated, with too many other things happening. But yeah, there was Becky Cole did a wonderful show at King Cumber Restaurant, and that's still available. Her live DVD and video and album is world famous now, and it's one of her best selling albums. So yeah, we're very proud of that one.
1: It's Nightlife. It's our Roomed That Rocked series, where we explore live venues. And this one, where we haven't had a catering element in the rooms that we've been discussing before. Brian Lazotte is here, former owner of Lazotte's Venues. So when did you move on, Brian, from Lazotte's Newcastle? And is it still there now?
0: It is. It's definitely still a venue. It's now called Flamingos, and a gentleman called Wayne Rogers bought it. And he is continuing to do music and food and continuing the community environment for it. So it's one of those beautiful old venues that you can't put down. It's going to be there for many, many years to come. And we had it for 15 years, or, you know, 15 and a half years since we took it over. But the history of that venue will live on for many, many years, and it deserves to be refreshed and to be fluffed up and to continue maintaining that venue, because it's meant so much to the people of Lambton and Newcastle in general. And it's become an Australian icon. I thank you for having me on for remembering the days of my 15 years of running the venue. So we had the place lit up for sure.
1: Yeah. So what are you doing? Are you still in the business in some way?
0: Well, yeah, I'm not in a business so to speak, but I did pull the plug. I've been enjoying my vagabond lifestyle, that's for sure. I am plugged in 2023 and sold the venue, and closed the other two restaurants years past. So I've definitely unplugged to spend more time with my family, which I've been able to do. I've seen a lot of Australia now. I've travelled around and I've seen the parts of the world that I always wanted to see. And so I've been really enjoying myself. But you know, I did miss the music, and earlier this year, I decided to put my toe back in the water, and I got a contract with the beautiful people from Outback Music Festival Group, who do the two festivals, the Mundi Mundi Bash and the Birdsville Bash. And they invited me to do the backstage catering for the Green Room. So I took that on with great vigor. And this year's Birdsville obviously was cancelled because the site is still a lake out in the middle of nowhere. But it was always my intention to do some remote catering like that, because I always wanted to see part of Australia and be part of this great rock and roll festival that began so many years ago. And so we were able to do the Mundi Mundi Bash this year, but unfortunately Mother Nature had other ideas that she was going to rain on the parade this year. And so we couldn't have taken over the job of catering for the backstage Green Room with more uncertainty, with Mother Nature dropping more rain than she's ever dropped at that time of year. So it was trying, but we accomplished it, and we had great results, and it was great to see all those bands, your Leo Sayers and your John Butler Trios, and it was just amazing to have Tim Finn and Richard Clapton pulled out, unfortunately, but at the last minute. But My Sex came back in, and you had, you know, some great Australian musicians out there, and they do rock the plains. There's no two ways about it.
1: All fueled by stomachs fueled by you, Brian. Hey, thank you so much for joining us in our Rooms That Rocked series to talk to us about the Lazotte story.
0: It's been a pleasure, and probably haven't seen the industry hasn't seen the last of me yet, but I look forward to the future, and but I'm definitely enjoying a little bit of downtime, that's for sure. But very fond memories of Lazotte's Newcastle, and I thank you for having me on.
1: There's Brian Lazotte, former owner of Lazotte's venues on the Central Coast, DY, and also in Newcastle. I wonder if you ever went to Lazotte's. Give me a call. Tell me about it. 1300 800 222.
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5: We've got the mighty challenge heading your way. 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
3: Monday to Thursday from 10. ABC Northwest Queensland.
1: What's happening on overnight? So, the person who can answer that question is Ashwin Sedkar, because he's the host. Hello, Ashwin.
7: Hi, Suzanne. I feel Sunday's a lighter kind of day for us, so we thought we'd do a bit of travel. We have someone who's done a gap here, not at 21, at 49. He'd been a farmer all his life in WA. He moved to Brazil. He's been there 15 years now, so it's worked out quite well for him somewhere. Maybe we'll explore the older gap here,
1: grown-up gap year. I love it. Well, I'm planning a retirement gap year, or 20 once I get there.
7: Where will you go?
1: Well, I think the first thing I want to do is like pack up and go to maybe Italy and just spend a year learning Italian.
7: Yes.
1: Something like that.
7: Yeah, and Vando loves that from the quiz. He just, yeah, something about Italy, it's a really charming place. See, you and Vando might be hanging out doing trivia over there. So a bit of travel. We'll

0: We'll also check in with someone who's motorbiking around Europe, seeing the back roads of Europe. So,
1: gosh, and we just had cycling from Indonesia all the way to London. So yeah. It is a big theme.
0: Yeah, it's a theme. People just need something else, a change of pace, I think, and quiz to kick off, as always.
1: Okay, have you got a music special?
0: Music special today is about the band members, the key songs for the instruments of the band, the drums, the guitar, the theremin even. So we'll see what the highlight songs are for each of those.
1: Wow. All right. Always something unexpected coming your way in the music special with Ashwin. Thanks, Ashwin. A big thanks to Bella. Let's chat tomorrow.
2: Good morning. Tim Wharton with ABC News. Tech giant OpenAI has launched a review into its models as new evidence shows agents spent days trying different tactics to access Australian health data. Here's Patricia Tiano.
3: Days after it was revealed a rogue agent gained unauthorized access to the Medicare Statistics Reporting Service portal on June 18, it was revealed that agents tried to extract pharmaceutical benefits scheme and aged care data for a week from the Australian Institute of Health and Welfare website. Services Australia was notified 3 months later. While these incidents have not been formally linked, this appears to completely contradict the government's initial understanding of the June incident. OpenAI says it's now conducting a months-long review and will continue to notify affected organizations on a rolling basis.
2: US President Donald Trump has rejected Iran's conditional proposal to reopen the Strait of Hormuz within a week. Tehran offered to reopen the strait and resume nuclear talks if the US agreed to lift its naval blockade of Iranian ports, waive sanctions on Iranian oil sales, and observe a ceasefire, including Lebanon. It follows earlier comments from the White House, which said US officials were having positive and constructive conversations with mediators on the Iran war. Australians around the country are feeling the pinch as petrol prices continue to soar and the US-Israeli war with Iran shows no sign of ending. Gavin Coote has the details.
4: Of course, higher mortgage costs, interest rates, that's really on the mind of millions of borrowers. Tuesday, the RBA is expected to meet and it's widely expected that the RBA will decide on a fourth interest rate hike this year. That would take the cash rate to its highest level in 15 years. What that means for everyday people, it's coming at all angles for them. People are only half filling up their cars. I think we saw during the initial outbreak of the war in Iran, people were filling their cars up completely, concerned about supply. That's shifted. We're seeing people talking now about only filling their car up a half because they can't afford to fill it.
2: There's no further comment yet from the White House after US network CNN was excluded from Air Force One for President Donald Trump's weekend trip to the state of Tennessee. Larry Buttrose reports.
5: The president's reported reason for going to Tennessee was to watch a college football game. The banning of CNN from the trip and replacement by Real America's Voice, a conservative network, comes after Mr. Trump attempted to ban CNN, as well as MS Now and Politico, from the White House grounds. U.S. District Judge Timothy Kelly temporarily struck down that ban, but his decision addressed passes to the White House grounds and said nothing directly about Air Force One. There's no indication yet if CNN will take legal action on this latest issue.
2: Sport now, Brisbane's coach Chris Fagan says he feels sympathy for Fremantle after the Lions' 7-point victory in the AFL Grand Final at the MCG. Brisbane secured a third straight premiership with a thrilling late surge, overturning a 17-point deficit with four unanswered goals in the final 4 minutes of play. Fagan says his side was fortunate to secure the 14-12-96 to 12-17-89 victory.
6: They were better than us for longer periods. They were killing us at clearance and contested possession. They had more shots. So I feel a little bit sorry for them. I mean, I'm really happy for us, and we've had our own bad luck at different times. But, gee, they played super well today. You know, they would have been deserving winners. We're fortuitous.
2: In Formula One, Oscar Piastri says he's not sure what caused the missed turn that dashed his hopes of a podium finish at the Azerbaijan Grand Prix. Piastri was sitting in third place when he locked his brakes and went wide into the runoff area on the first turn of lap 40, with the Australian eventually finishing in 14th place. Piastri has told Fox Sports he was taken aback by the incident.
7: It certainly took me by surprise. Didn't think I braked super late or super hard. Just instantly locked both fronts, so I need to obviously look at that. But just that disappointing end of the day. I think the first half of the race was very strong.
2: Mercedes driver George Russell claimed victory in the race, 0.196 seconds ahead of Red Bull.

0: Max Verstappen, who finished second. And the Sydney Roosters have become the first team to qualify for the NRLW Grand Final after defeating the Canberra Raiders 20 points to 10 at the Sydney Football Stadium. The Roosters took a six-point lead into the break and secured the victory through a late try to Taran Aitken. The tricolours will face either Brisbane or Gold Coast in next Sunday's season decider. You're up to date with the latest in ABC News. 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
2: Good morning. 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That's the point of the quiz, and share some ideas with everyone else who's listening. Do give me a call. We're about to play on 1300 800 222. 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Commiserations to the Dockers. Now, genuinely, that I was, even though I'm in Brisbane, I just really felt that would have been a great story as well for you. So I hope your day comes as well in the future. By all accounts, playing the better game for much of the match, for much of the game, but Queensland pulling off an Origin-style turnaround at the end, very much so. Yeah, good run for Brisbane as well. Congratulations to Brisbane. I was sleeping at the time. Well, I was supposed to be. Rod Quinn rang up at 6:30 to ask for a password, I think. He's doing his evening show, so that woke me up. And then all of a sudden, I heard a scream. And you know when you're in your home and you hear a scream or a roar, you usually investigate. So I thought, I'll turn on my phone. What is this giant roar about? It sounds positive. And that was the moment Brisbane had just pulled ahead for the first time with just a couple of minutes to go. So, yeah, I suppose an intense day if you are an AFL fan, a Dockers or a Brisbane fan. So that's not what we're talking about today, though. There's not much football on the program. But, yeah, hope you're feeling well and life settles back to normal soon enough. We are doing something else today. We are, in the first hour, the quiz, as always. Let's play some quiz, win some points, and give you a chance to win the fridge magnet. In the second hour, you know, sometimes you just have enough and you leave Australia, you leave your home, and you start a new life. Often you do that in your 20s. You go on a gap year to London. Someone today has done it at 49. He left Australia from his farming life, moved to Brazil without a word of Portuguese, and started a new life over there. So he will be almost like a guest correspondent from Brazil, telling us about the life over there in Brazil and maybe give us some ideas for our own adventure and escape, perhaps. And also, we do know about Europe from the travel brochures. What's it like from the inside, from the inner veins of the continent? We have someone who's traveling those inner veins on his motorbike. So he will give us the inside cut, the inside scoop on Europe. That's all coming up in the second hour. In the third hour, you know, we did voice last week for our music special, celebrating the human voice. Today we're celebrating the instruments of the band, the keyboard, guitar, bass. What are some of the signature songs for each of those instruments? Not necessarily the most popular, but just technically beautiful or interesting in some way. So the signature songs for each of the instruments, including the theremin. So yeah, a bit of a varied musical special coming up. And then we're also looking at the quoll in the last hour, that ferocious but tiny predator from the Australian outback and beyond. So let's explore quoll life in the final hour of the program. So that is the plan for the next few hours. So if you'd like to join in, give me a call, 1300 800 222. We have two lines free if you'd like to play the quiz, and we'll get started after some Cyndi Lauper. This is True Colours.

0: That is True Colours by Cyndi Lauper. We're about to begin the quiz. If you're about to call in, there are the lines are busy at the moment, but they do clear up during the hour, so just keep that number aside, 1300 800 222. Brisbane, you'll have 27 degrees today from the sky, sunny. Sydney, 19 and showers. Melbourne, 17, partly cloudy. Canberra, 13, shower or two. Hobart, 15 and cloudy. Darwin, 34, possible shower. Adelaide, 21, partly cloudy. Perth, 21 degrees, shower or two and possible storm. Let us begin the quiz. Peter joins us from Sydney. Hi, Peter.
1: Hi. Did you watch? I didn't catch what you were talking about, the grand final, because I was talking to Stu.
0: Okay.
1: Did you watch it, or you just...
0: I was asleep because of I sleep from 4 to 8, and then I come to work. So, but I woke up, I was just saying Rod had up, was missing a password, he rang me up, and then I heard a scream, and the scream was so loud, I thought, it can't be a Dockers scream in Brisbane. It has to be a Brisbane scream. And that was, I checked the score, and that just pulled ahead for the first time.
1: That was well interpreted. Yeah, I was watching, and I thought, Brisbane going to do to Fremantle what was done to the Swans last week.
0: sports cruel, Peter, sometimes. Yeah. What about you? Have you had a cruel sports moment in your life?
1: Ooh.
0: Big disappointment?
1: Probably not. I'm trying to think. When I was 8 years old, I joined a soccer team and we didn't win a single game for a year. That was disappointing.
0: What was the name of the team?
1: The West Epping Redbacks.
0: Oh, Redbacks. I mean, maybe you needed a less villainous name, like the West Epping Peaches or something of it sweet and lovely.

0: and yeah. it's definitely hittable in one shot.
1: Yeah.
0: But it's
1: just a good, the golf gods were on your side.
0: That's right.
1: Peter, I think, because I like to give an easier question to the first caller because they don't have access to past questions.
0: That's true.
1: Given your Greek study, I'll let you have a Greek question to kick off with.
0: Let's hope it's a good one.
1: Okay. After which Greek god of sleep was the drug morphine named?
0: That would be Morpheus.
1: Morpheus is correct.
0: There's also Hypnos, who's the god of dreams, but anyway.
1: Oh, Hypnos. That's a great name.
0: That's why we get hypnotising from. Where we get hypnotising from.
1: The West Epping Hypnos would have been a good soccer team name. You know, you hypnotise your opponents. I don't, no one goes with psyche with Greek mythological names for their teams, do they? It's always wild animals.
0: I'm trying to think. Probably not. Actually, I did. So when I was talking to Stu, I gave him a potential quiz question, which is... Well, actually, I won't give any more away.
1: Okay. But, text it to Stu or me.
0: Yeah, I'll message it to Stu. Well, I'll probably. Anyway, go on.
1: Your second question. Reaper Cheap is a talking mouse in which series of novels?
0: Oh, I know the name. Oh, C.S. Lewis, I'm getting old, aren't I? The Narnia series.
1: Yeah, it is, the Narnia series. Chronicles of Narnia.
0: I'm thinking of everything else he wrote except that.
1: Yeah, it came back to you in the end. Peter, I'll catch up with you another night. That's
0: no worries,
1: two for you.
0: Thank you. Bye-bye.
1: 2 points to kick us off. He got Morpheus out the way. Robert says, I was a Denver Broncos fan during their first 4 Super Bowl losses. Doesn't get much worse than that. Oh, that's tough. 4 in a row. The 4-peat. Yeah, it's tough, you know, but sport does that to us. We choose it as our roller coaster. It's our chosen roller coaster, isn't it, in life? Lincoln joins us from Gippsland. Hi, Lincoln.
2: Hi, Ashwin. How are you going tonight?
1: Good, Lincoln. How about a nature question for you, which is the next on the list? Brontology.
2: Ashwin, that sounds excellent, right?
1: Okay, oh, good. I like this. So brontology is the study of what weather phenomenon?
2: Brontology.
1: Yeah, brontology with a B.
2: Ash, I'll just bow out really quick and just say thunderstorms.
1: Great, Joe. It is thunder. Thunder.
2: Ah, cool.
1: Nice work. Okay. All right, your second question. My day at the zoo was the first video ever uploaded to which website?
2: Just say YouTube, Ash.
1: Yeah, it is YouTube. I don't know what that's... It might still be on there. Are you on YouTube as well?
2: Can I tell you a sports story yet?
1: Sure. Love it. Yeah.
2: I used to do squad when I was a teenager, and the guy that owned the pool, his son was a really fast swimmer, and we did a competition between him and me swimming freestyle, 100 metres.
1: Between you and him? Was that the competition?
2: Yeah, and everyone thought he was going to win because he was the guy that owned the pool's son.
1: Yeah.
2: And I beat him. It was so good.
1: So did you beat him by quite a lot? Was it a convincing victory?
2: Yeah, it was.
1: How did he react when he lost?
2: He was really shitty, Ash.
1: Okay. It's hard. What about the dad? Because the dad would have been expecting the son to win.
2: No, the dad was excellent. He wasn't like that, the dad.
1: Oh.
2: He just was happy, you know?
1: Yeah. Did it change? Did you still get to keep going to the pool, or was it awkward after that?
2: No, it was fine. It was just all competition. We used to compete at Nunawading and, you know.
1: Have you kept up the swimming life since then?
2: Oh, not really, Ash. Let it go, but I can still swim if I had to, you know?
1: Yeah, but you still hold on to that. I love it, that day of victory that you have. You'll always have that victory over. Can you give us the boy's first name?
2: Adam.
1: Adam. The day that Lincoln beat Adam. That'll always be with you. Hey, Lincoln, thanks for calling in tonight.
2: Thanks, Ash.
1: We all have our primary school victory, don't we? For me, it was... Okay, I've never beaten anyone. I don't have a primary school victory story. That was a sad moment. Who have I ever beaten? But I have lost many times. Martin used to beat me at tennis a lot because I was too scared to lose. So I'd lose confidence with my shots. And anyway, you don't need confidence for this job. You just need to turn on the mic and talk to Trev from Surfers Paradise. Hi, Trev.
3: Oh, hello, Ashwin. How are you?
1: I'm good. I'm just loving hearing people's sporting victory stories. Did you have one at high school or primary school where you seized the day and won?
3: Look, I was in a average

0: bridge soccer team once, and I was like, if there were 11 players, I was like the eighth best. But we went through undefeated in the whole comp. And in the last game, we just fell over at the last hurdle.
1: What happened? Was it nerves?
0: Oh, they got more goals than we did. Yeah, they got two, we got one, and it was just, you know, just one of those. Yeah, that's, no, I don't have any great sporting performances.
1: It's hard. What was your team called?
0: Oh, it was the Engadine Crusaders. It was, the Protestant Church's competition, which is very, very low level.
1: Right, I like it. Everyone has we've got the Epping, the West Epping Redbacks. We've got the Crusaders. Everyone's got quite alpha, like adventurous names. No one just chooses the Bilby or the Koala or just more sleepy animals. It's always got to be an adventurous creature.
0: Yeah, look, I always felt bad about being in the Crusaders because I thought they were the ones that went to kill Muslims they were Muslims.
1: Well, that's,
0: I never liked that.
1: There's a dark history behind that name for sure. But did you suggest that to the coach at the time?
0: Oh, I was a bit too young. I don't think anybody was going to change the name of a club to the eclectic love everyone.
1: Yeah, I think the West Epping Ecumenical Society. You know, that's hard to make a
0: ecumenical.
1: The Ecumenicals doesn't sound as good as nasty as the Crusaders.
0: Oh, look, if it's used enough, it'll get importance. Yeah.
1: All right, Trev, I love this chat, but let us keep going with your question, and that is, how many fluid ounces are there in a pint?
0: 20.
1: Oh, that's good knowledge of drinking culture. Your second question, Friday I'm in Love, was the first ever platinum single for which British rock band?
0: Friday in Love. It must be Friday in Love.
1: Friday I'm in Love.
0: It's not the Monkees, is it?
1: No, it's not the Monkees, unfortunately, but you've got the fluid ounces question correct, so that's 1 point for you tonight, Trev.
0: I'm really sorry that I got a science question right and a pop music song wrong. I feel ashamed.
1: You're a new person now. I think you've changed. This is your intellectual chapter of your life. You should go and write a book or something.
0: I've already written one. Come on, everyone knows.
1: I know, a children's book. It's time for you to write your first essay or, you know, historical fiction or something.
0: I've already written historical. Oh, okay. The very true stories of Whiskers McGee.
1: Okay, true.
0: As long as Lord of the Rings.
1: So I didn't mean to question Whiskers, Trev. I'll catch you another night.
0: Good night, Ashwin.
1: Good night.
0: Bye-bye.
1: Hi, Ashwin, says this text. I won all of my primary school and high school fights by 100 metres. That's not even bobsled, kicking us off. Yes, you're right, Sandra. And anonymous with who this band is that Trevor wasn't quite sure of. Helen has joined us from Healesville. Hi, Helen.
2: Good morning, Ashwin. I'm glad you're good.
1: I'm good. Were you in a sports team?
2: I got the best in first goal, Brownlow of a netball competition one year.
1: I like it. Were you in goal score?
2: No, so goal defence.
1: Oh, goal. That's. Did you want to defend, or did you want to be up front scoring victory for your team?
2: I wanted to be a goaler, and we were called the Bubbles. The nun named us the Bubbles.
1: See, the Bubbles is. See, the boys are all the Redbacks, the Monsters, the Crusaders, but the girls are called the Bubbles. And what's going on there?
2: I know we were embarrassed about it, but
1: okay. Was everyone else in the league called the Bubbles, similar sounding names?
2: No, I don't think so. Oh,
1: that's lovely. I like the name the Bubbles as well, so that's fun.
2: Oh, good.
1: Feels good. Good. Okay, your question then. We're on this question now, Helen. Friday I'm in Love was the first ever platinum single for which British rock band?
2: The Cure?
1: It is The Cure. For 1 point, Dave, you have that correct in the text message line. so far. That's it for that question. Your question number two, Helen. Minsk, M-I-N-S-K, is the capital of which European country?
2: Minsk. I'll try Georgia.
1: No, it's not Georgia, unfortunately, Helen, but you've still got one for the cure.
2: Okay, thank you, Ash.
1: Thank you. Oh, here's a sporting victory story from the text from Bucky. Bucky says, my primary school under-13s AFL team was 5 points down and I took a mark about 15 metres from goal on the final siren. Kicked the goal. We won by a point. I'll never forget it. I love that. It just takes one sporting victory, doesn't it? And that stays with you for life. Actually, I did find a sporting victory moment for me. It wasn't all losing at tennis. Preston Marshall hit the ball into the air while playing cricket, and I was the one appointed to catch it. They said, Ashwin, it's yours. It's your, you know how they do that in cricket? It's yours. So it went up in the air on a big parabola, probably had, you know, 5 seconds, put my hands under it, caught it. And while I was about to catch it, Preston was trying to bully me. He was saying, you better not catch this. You better not catch this. You know, just he was trying to bully me into dropping the ball. Didn't work. Caught it. Preston had to walk. That was a good day. Got trash talked. But anyway, so that's why my one sporting victory. If you have had a sporting victory in your youth that still stays with you, you can let me know that as well. The text message line for tonight is 0437 774 774. Here on Overnights, Karen joins us now from Altona Meadows. Hi, Karen.
3: Hi, I've got a sporting victory at high school.
1: Tell us what happened.
3: Well, I reckon I wasn't good enough to be in the tennis team. And then later on, they decided to have a playoff to see who's the best in the school. I'm the best tennis player. Everyone was saying, go in it, and I was going to want to go in it, you know. So I went in it and I beat everybody.
1: So hang on, how did you beat everyone but they didn't have faith in you? Why did they think you weren't good enough to join the team?
3: I don't know. I think it's just the way I was hitting the ball. But the thing is, when I came to the playoff, I beat it the loss.
1: You've just got that confidence, right? And they didn't believe in you. And after that, were you allowed to play in the top eight?
3: Yes, I was allowed to play in the tennis team. We went and played in the Tasmanian school championships. We didn't win that, never mind.
1: No,
3: but I was also in the basketball team as well.
1: Now, did you have a name like the Bubbles or the Redbacks?
3: I can't remember the name of the school team.
1: Yeah.
3: But I tell you what, I'm glad Fremantle lost because I'm a Cats fan. Oh. And in the last few minutes of the Cats finals with Fremantle, you know Fremantle stuffed it up, don't you? They won, I think they got 2 goals.
1: Yes.
3: I'm in the last 60 seconds.
1: So you were enjoying the Brisbane turnaround today?
3: Yeah.
1: Yeah. Karma, man. I still feel bad. It's been so many years, but I hope everyone gets a turn at winning. Should be one win every year by everybody. Anyway, we'll see how they go next time. But there's been a lot of jubilation in Brisbane tonight. I can't feel it here because the streets are empty, but we'll see how it is tomorrow morning. It'll be quite colourful. Okay, so Karen, you have the choice, I think, of passing this question. Minsk is the capital of which European country?
3: I might pass that one, I think.
1: That's a pass. If anyone would like to come back. Your question, what title is granted to the wife of an earl? So in the English system of earls and dukes, what title is given to the wife of an earl?
3: I know this. Let me think. What? I do know it.
1: Have a guess, Karen.
3: I'm just trying to think of an Duchess?
1: It's not Duchess. I think it's Duke and Duchess. But we'll see if the next person knows.
3: Never mind.
1: Thanks, Karen. Yeah. Not sure. I mean, there's hardly any names for your tennis team, are there? You're always the top eight. You're never the top eight Bubbles. That'd be strange. Imagine if that was our Davis Cup team, the Australian Bubbles, off to fight the US in Davis Cup tennis. Cameron joins us from South Perth. Hi, Cameron.
4: Ashwin, how are you?
1: Good. Were you watching the game tonight?
4: Very, very disappointing.
1: Yeah, sorry to hear. It felt like a sad story. Like, you felt bad regardless of being here in Brisbane, because it just felt like it was a

0: the ordeal towards the end.
1: Yeah. You want to know my personal regret or sadness in sport?
0: Yeah, what was your primary school story?
1: I wasn't primary school. No, I owned and trained a racehorse called Ink Street, and I took him from Perth 2,000 kilometres to win the Broome Cup.
0: Yeah.
1: Won the cup cleanly by three lengths and lost it on a protest.
0: Oh, what were they protesting?
1: Oh, that as Ink Street went past a horse called Big Mel, and my horse bumped Big Mel, and it was we Ink Street did move out, but Big Mel also moved in, so it was they both bumped each other, and my stupid jockey said, "Oh, I don't know how I let that happen." When Stuart asked him what happened, he said, "Oh, I don't know how I let that happen," and that was the end of it. We lost it. But a week later, I went back to Port Hedland and won the even bigger cup there with Ink Street, the Port Hedland Cup.
0: Cool. What kind of year are we talking for Ink Street?
1: 1980.
0: Oh, good. Good memory.
1: A long time ago.
0: Now, did Ink Street, after the racehorses, whatever happened to Ink Street? Did they retire to the paddock or somewhere? What happened?
1: I brought him home when he won 27 races, and then I had eight mares, so I used him as a saddle name for my eight mares.
0: Ah, so there's Ink Street Juniors are running around these days.
1: Well, his best horse, well, they're all gone now, but his best horse was a horse called, a bred in race called Nulligon.
0: Oh, Nulligon, did you say?
1: Nulligon, after the town of Nulligon in Pilbara.
0: Oh, right, okay. Oh, these are great names, though. Nulligon and Ink Street. Yeah, you need a good name for a horse, so... Yeah, and that's a lesson for the jockey, isn't it? You've got to be conviction. Whatever happened on the race, you have to tell the truth, but have some confidence about you when you're talking to the wardens.
1: Yeah. Well, the stewards, yeah.
0: Stewards, yeah. All right, Cameron, let's see if we can get you on the board. This is the question we've got at the moment.
1: So can I answer the
0: Minsk
1: one?
0: Yes.
1: Yeah. Belarus?
0: Yes, yeah. Minsk is the capital. I think it's Belarus, but yes.
1: Yeah. And the question now is,
0: what title is granted to the wife of an earl?
1: Countess.
0: Yes. Countess is right. Harry in the Bay, you had Countess as well. Sandra, you'd gone for Duchess, which is Duke and Duchess, but Earl and Countess, not Earl and Earless for some reason. But Cameron, that's two for you tonight. Thank you.
1: Thank you.
0: Oh, here's an update. Ashwin, good morning. I heard on our local brekkie show in Victoria this morning that the Melbourne Football Club was known as the Fuchsias before they changed it to the Demons. A bit of a difference, hey? That's Gavin. Yeah, people don't stick to the flower names unless you've got confidence. If your team wins every year, you'll be the Redcliffe Daisies. But if not, you have to be the Demons, the Tigers, the Lions, the Quolls. We just choose predators. It's our instinct coming out in sport. Tessa joins us from DY. Hi, Tessa.
2: Hi, Ashley.
0: Your question, Tessa, we're moving down the list tonight, is in the nursery rhyme, who or what ran away with the spoon?
2: I know this.
0: Yeah. Famous piece of item from the household.
2: A dish ran away with a spoon.
0: The dish did run away with the spoon for 1 point. Your second question is, Room 101 is a location in which dystopian novel?
2: Dystopian.
0: Yeah. A novel that features Room 101. Do you know the novel?
2: No.
0: That's okay, Tessa. We've got you on the board for 1 point for the dish tonight.
2: Okay.
0: Thank you. Oh, Paul said a little bit more information. The West Epping Redbacks were a YMCA association. Okay. So you could stay in Redback Hotel. Could you have a room there? Hopefully no actual Redbacks. Okay, here's Stu has an update. They were called the Fuchsias until 1933, that team from Victoria.

0: Okay, long time ago. Does anyone remember the Fuchsias? I don't think there's a single floral-based football team in the country today, is there? Is there? Not at the national level. Who knows? Anne-Marie, you know. You're the text message line. You know if there's a flower-based team out there. Anne-Marie joins us from Dandenong. Hello, Anne-Marie.
1: Hi, Ashton. Go the mighty Lions. I'm so happy.
0: Why are you happy about the Lions today?
1: They're my team. Okay. I was old Fitzroy from, when people were saying, I had to wait until my team merged to win a three-peat the first time around. Now seeing them do it the second time around, I'm very happy. But if we were going to lose to anyone, I wouldn't have minded losing to Freo. They're a good team.
0: Yeah, they had a good story behind them. So even though they moved to Brisbane, that loyalty still stays, does it?
1: Well, it's a merged side. Yeah. So you've still got 100 years of history of Victorian Fitzroy.
0: Oh, good. Good. Some history coming out for you. So I'm glad you're probably in a good mood today.
1: I can't sleep.
0: No. Well, start with us. We're talking about quolls in the morning. Are you familiar with the quoll?
1: Yes.
0: I don't know too much about them. They're a tiny predator though, right? They eat, and like mice, I guess, other mammals that are smaller than them. So, yeah, you could call a football team the Quolls, couldn't you? That's still acceptable.
1: Yeah, why not? I mean, I think it was Hawthorn used to be called the Maybloons as well in the day before they became the Hawks.
0: Yeah. Who's coming up with all these predator animal names? There's a lot of guys in the boardrooms that are coming up with these kind of names.
1: Very, very patriarchal stuff.
0: But still, yeah, very much.
1: Yeah.
0: Oh, no. Okay, it'll change. Yeah, it'll change one day, I think. We'll mix it up. But for now, it's all animals. Your question, though, we've got Room 101, is a location in which dystopian novel?
1: 1984.
0: That's true. That's your 1 point so far for tonight.
1: Thank you.
0: Second question, which scholarship is an international postgraduate award for students to study at the University of Oxford?
1: A Rhodes Scholar.
0: That is right. That's a Rhodes Scholarship. Anne-Marie, that's two points for you tonight.
1: Thank you very much, Ashwin. Good speaking with you.
0: And you as well. Thank you for calling in, Anne-Marie. Okay. Thank you, text message line, for clearing this up. Harry has clarified the Waratahs and Ruby as well. I think the rugby team, the Waratahs, are named after a flower. The Japanese men's rugby team used to be called the Floating Cherry Blossoms. Ash, the Waratahs are national. Yes, so the Waratahs are it. So New South Wales is comfortable in its own skin and it doesn't have to use a vicious predator for battlefield energy. We're just the Waratahs. We're the Lemon Myrtles. There's a certain serenity when you name yourself after a flower while going into battle, isn't there? Steve joins us from Hillary's. Is it Steve? Where are you calling from?
2: Yeah, that's it. In Hillary's, yeah.
0: Where's the Hillary's?
2: Oh, Hillary's is on the north side of Perth.
0: Oh, lovely. Is it a mountainous region of Perth?
2: No, it's on the coast of the Boat Harbour. You go harbour, you go across to Rottnest Island.
0: Yeah. Oh, it sounds like is that your holiday, go-to holiday destination then, Rottnest?
2: I believe it or not, I've only been in Perth about a year. I've never been to Rottnest yet. Oh. I'll get around to it. Maybe tomorrow.
0: Yeah, maybe. Yeah, go for a break. I was wondering what took you over to Perth. Have you come over from the East Coast?
2: Yeah, I drove across and I suppose just to see the country and see what was available. I heard there was a lot of work here, so.
0: Yeah.
2: Did a bit of mining, a bit of this, a bit of that.
0: And are you happy you moved? Do you think you'll stay?
2: Yeah. But now, see, I've got a dilemma. I was going for the Dockers, even though I'm from Brisbane. And, I was doing the long, soft thing, a Dockers fan club.
0: Yeah. I mean, it doesn't take long to switch sides, does it, sometimes, when you've got a new home?
2: Okay. It's only because if the Lions were playing someone else, I would have been going for the Lions. But, got two teams. Two teams are better than one.
0: Yeah, you've got both sides of the coast country covered. Okay,
2: I won and lost today, you could say.
0: Yeah. Interesting day. Well, I'm glad this new Perth adventure has worked out for you. We're talking to someone who moved at 49 to Brazil, so it feels like you've got an adventurous spirit to just get up there and drive and see what happens on the other side of the country.
2: Yeah. Then I rode the motorbike across later on through the December heat wave through Queensland and Northern Territory in the Kimberley, and that was quite an adventure.
0: Yeah, yeah, you've survived so far. Bit of heat stress, but you've made it through okay.
2: Yeah, yeah, fed the crocodiles, and
0: yeah,
2: that's always good compared to a game of sport where they're just kicking a leather.
0: Yeah.
2: The sack around a bit of air, and I mean, you know, these guys are wrestling crocodiles, and,
0: yeah, living on the edge.
2: That's real stuff, eh?
0: Yeah,
2: and riding bulls, riding motorbikes 300 kilometres an hour, you know, like Wayne Gardner and Mick Doohan, our Stone, our Australian champions.
0: I suppose the inside of Australia keeps it real. You've got all that kind of stuff you just mentioned, and people know how to fix engines and change light bulbs. I mean, everyone knows that, but you know, they're just a bit more handy, aren't they, in the inside of the country.
2: Yeah, well, you know. Getting back to the game, though, the Dockers, they were a bit unlucky. I think they took their the Lions played well, but I think they got a bit too cocky, the Dockers, that they'd won or something. I don't know.
0: All the Lions lifted. Something happened in those last few minutes, which is, just turned it around. So,
2: yeah. I think what happened was the Jesus came back as some of the Lions players. No, I can't say that, right? You'll offend someone.
0: Well, someone will. But, yeah, anyway, it's in sporting terms, it was pretty miraculous, whatever happened there. But we've seen this kind of thing in Origin. This used to happen with Queensland against New South Wales year after year, just these baffling turnarounds in the last 5 minutes. So they did it again.
2: We've got St Kilda. Now we'll have to have the St Lions. Gabba, my dad calls him the Gabba Lion because he lives in the Gabba.
0: Yeah.
2: He doesn't like sport at all here at the Scrap.
0: Nah, not for him. Well, Steve, let's see if we can get you on the board with a quiz question tonight. So we're back to nursery rhymes here. Now, in the nursery rhyme about the five little pigs now, not the three, what did the second little pig do?
2: Ah, so this is different to the three little pigs.
0: Yeah.
2: Five little pigs. Ah, is this Agatha Christie thing, is it?
0: It's a what, sorry?
2: Agatha Christie.
0: Oh, I don't know. I think it's just a nursery rhyme. The first little piggy went to, the second little piggy went to.
2: Oh, okay.
0: Whatever it was. So what happened to the second little pig in that nursery rhyme?
2: I think the first, geez, you know, the first... Wasn't there something about going to market?
0: That's one of the pigs does that, but yeah, tell me what the second pig did.
2: Second pig. I really don't know. Second pig, it didn't play for the Dockers or the Lions, I don't know that much.
0: No. Second little pig played football. No. Give me a guess, Steve, and we'll see.
2: He went... He had dinner. There you go.
0: He probably did, but that's not the answer tonight, Steve. He probably did. Probably had a gruel pie. But Steve, let's catch up another night.
2: All right, thanks.
0: Thank you, Harry. You are correct about that. Ashwin says, Gavin, yes, about flowers, but the Waratahs are a pretty big, solid flower. It could nearly be used as a club, like a caveman. That's from Gavin. Is it a masculine flower? I didn't know. I can't remember what a Waratah actually looks like. I'll have to Google that quickly. April has joined us from the Northern Beaches. Hi, April.
3: Ashwin, hi.
0: April, we're on a pig-based question for you. Is that not good?
3: No, I'm vegetarian.
0: I know, you're a vegetarian, but you've heard the nursery rhyme. Surely.
3: You know, he was nearly right because the third little pig had roast beef.
0: Oh, he did. Did he?
3: Then the last one had none. I mean, how awful. The fourth one.
0: Yeah. I mean, pigs, they eat anything, I thought. Wasn't that what they're known for?
3: No.
0: I mean, that's almost the theme of Animal Farm, isn't it? Because the pigs took over the farm and they were dominating the other creatures.
3: They did.
0: Okay. All right. So, yeah, it's not Animal Farm. It's a nursery rhyme about five little pigs. What did the second little pig do?
3: The little pig, the second one, didn't go anywhere. He stayed home.
0: He did stay home. Who's got that correct? Claude says the second pig built his house out of sticks. Well, now we're mixing pig-based mythology, aren't we? It's a mess in the text message line. Bruce says the second little pig stayed at home. Market says someone.
3: Ashley, and the market was the first one.
0: Oh, yes, yeah, first little pig. Okay, that is done. Okay, your second question then, April. Cu is the symbol for which chemical element?
3: Cu?
0: Yes.
3: It's cuprium, which is copper.
0: Copper? I didn't know it was called cuprium. Is that the Latin name, is it?
3: Yes.
0: Cuprium. Yes. Lovely.
3: Cuprium, C-U-P-R-I-U-M, yep.
0: And it's kalium, isn't it, for potassium, which is why it's K instead of P.
3: Yes, yes.
0: Oh. Okay, well, we're covered for chemistry and pigs. April, that's 2 points for you. Points for you tonight.
3: Well, that'll make up for a little bit for poor old Fremantle with that loss. Anyway.
0: I mean, those sporting, they cut for a while, but hopefully a couple of days and we'll all be back to normal. On to whatever's next. April.
3: Indeed.
0: I'll see you next time.
3: Congratulations to all the people that support Brisbane because it was a fabulous game. They played very well.
0: Yeah, great game.
3: As did Fremantle.
0: So close.
3: Okay, thanks. Good night, Ashwin.
0: Thanks, April. Good night. Katie has joined us tonight. Hi, Katie.
4: Hi, how are you going?
0: It's a good night tonight. I'm going to take you travelling for your question. Marrakesh and Rabat, R-A-B-A-T, are cities in which country?
4: Good question. Wish I had an answer. Arabia.
0: Where, sorry?
4: Arabia.
0: Arabia is not narrow. No, it's not Arabia. But, yeah, we'll see if someone else knows, Katie. Just before you go, though, we're talking gap years in the second hour. If you could leave Australia and move in your older age, where would you move to?
4: Oh, I don't know. I think I'd like it in Australia.
0: Yeah.
4: I'd go anywhere as long as I could come back to Australia.
0: Yeah. Stick around. Stick close. Maybe New Zealand. Not too far.
4: I had a sporting moment.
0: Oh, yes. What happened?
4: I used to be a swimmer, and I was a freestyle swimmer, but they threw me in the backstroke. Anyway, I'd stood on two nails the day before.
0: Yeah.
4: So here I am in the water in the chlorine, and the chlorine stinging my foot, and it was a three-lap race, and I did two and thought, that's enough, I've had enough. So I grabbed hold of the end of the pool and the teacher actually stood on my fingers.
0: Oh,
4: so I had to. So I shot down the other end and I was in a hurry just to get out because, as I said, the chlorine was stinging my foot and I accidentally broke the record.
0: Okay, what? Just because you want to go home?
4: I just wanted to get out of the pool.
0: Uh-huh. You had a performance enhancing nails.
4: Yeah, and the record stood for over 10 years.
0: Jesus.
4: So I was in a hurry to get out. That's all I was interested in.
0: No, I mean, teachers don't stand on children's fingers anymore, do they? It was quite different back in the day.
4: Yeah, well, she was the house, you in your houses, and she was the house teacher, she wanted to win.
0: She knew
4: I was ahead, so she just stood on my fingers and made me go.
0: Wow, suck it up and keep swimming.
4: Yes, so I thought, well, I'm not getting out this end. I may as well get down the other end as fast as I can.
0: Good thing she didn't step on your fingers at the other end.
4: No, well, I would have already finished then.
0: No, that's
4: so it
0: good. It was, she might just do it for fun. No, that's a good. Okay, well, I'm glad.
4: No, actually, she might have done it for fun.
0: Yeah, who knows? We can't tell. Some of them get a bit sadistic. Well, Katie, thanks for calling in tonight.
4: Okay, thanks. Bye-bye.
0: All right, so we are on that question of Marrakesh and Rabat. April, you are correct. RC says, Ash, the second little pig stayed at home because of the price of fuel. Leonie in Orange, you're also correct about the country we're looking for. Ray has joined us from Perth. Hello, Ray.
5: Hi, how you going there?
0: Good, Ray. I wish we had better news for you as well tonight. I'm sure you were watching or were you driving tonight?
5: I was sleeping.
0: Oh. Oh, just to get ready for your night shift.
5: Well, I have had, I do a 6 to 6.
0: Ah. 6 to 6 sleep?
5: No, that would be silly.
0: Yeah, that would be weird. So you could have been awake. Oh, no, that's right. I'm just getting my times wrong because I was asleep at around 6 when the game was, I feel, just finishing. That's when I, yeah. Who knows? I don't have the exact times because I was asleep. But yeah, I thought you could have caught the end of it.
5: Well, no, I have that. I'm an Eagles fan, not a Dockers.

0: Oh, right. Okay. Oh, that's clarified that. Then you're okay. All right. Well, let me get you this question then, Ray. Marrakesh and Rabat are cities in which country?
1: Is it Mali?
0: It's not Mali, unfortunately. Ray, let's chat again another night.
1: Okay, thanks.
0: Penny from Tawantin, you're correct about that country. A Waratah looks like a cauliflower, says our texter. Interesting. Sounds delicious. Bob has joined us from Waratah and cheese sauce. Not sure if that's edible, but anyway, Bob has joined us from Greenacre. Hi, Bob.
2: G'day, Ashwin. The first thing I noticed when you were talking about Hillary, you went immediately to the most famous beekeeper in the world, Edmund Hillary.
0: Oh, yes. Maybe that made me think of mountains.
2: Yes, I thought the connection.
0: Yeah. Was he a beekeeper, did you say?
2: Yes, he was the most well-known beekeeper in the world. That was in, I think he lived in Auckland. He went to Auckland Grammar.
0: Oh. Well, that's a very, very different life, but I suppose that's part of his fearless character, right? Being around bees or climbing the world's tallest mountain. You need to be a bit gutsy.
2: I'd say so. The Waratahs, they always, when you're a supporter of the Waratahs like I am, you call them the Tars.
0: Yeah, okay. You've got to go the Tars. So Waratahs makes you feel like you're an outsider.
2: That's official. Go the Tars.
0: Go the Tars. I mean, that's more fun to say, I suppose.
2: Well, they're the New South Wales Rugby Union representatives. Their team. And when I was a kid, I played for the mighty Greenacre Grasshoppers.
0: The Greenacre? Oh, that's good. So it's still an animal, but it's a vegetarian. So we're softening. It's not a carnivore, at least.
2: You know what the monsters have done? They've changed the name now. A couple of years ago, they changed it to the Tigers because we were the same uniform as the old Balmain Tigers.
0: Oh, so they're trying to match the adults?
2: Yes, in a way, I think so.
0: Oh,
2: although we Canterbury down the area.
0: I like the grasshoppers, though. It sounds cute, foresty. Yeah, something natural.
2: They didn't produce cute sides, I can tell you.
0: No.
2: Pretty.
0: Yeah. Yeah, exactly, but you didn't care. I mean, it's just a name, but it's a good name, the grasshoppers. The Greenacre Grasshoppers. Got some alliteration. Yeah. Well, Bob, do you want to pass on this question about Marrakesh and Rabat, or have a go?
2: I'm not going to have a go because I don't know the answer, but I normally am good on geography.
0: Hmm.
2: But I'm going to look it up when we hang up.
0: Yeah. Well, we'll put it for a past question so anyone else can come back to that. Your question then, Bob, in weather forecasting, what line joins places of equal pressure?
2: Oh, I can't think tonight, I don't think, mate.
0: That's okay.
2: I was so bound up with the Greenacre Grasshoppers that brought back me.
0: Yeah, I mean, that's a fun memory for me. I wasn't even there, but I still keep thinking about them. So, Bob, I'll catch you another night.
2: Cheers, Ashwin. Bye-bye.
0: Bye. Okay, Stu has just mentioned Latif has sent a text to say, Ashwin, the Brisbane Lions will be at North Fitzroy football ground celebrations today before they fly to Brisbane. Today, Stuart. Okay. All right, some updates from Latif on the movements of the Lions. Pearl has called us from Darwin. Hi, Pearl.
3: How are you going?
0: I'm good tonight. I've got you on a weather question. In weather forecasting, what line joins places of equal pressure?
3: Can I just ask you before that?
0: Sure.
3: Minsk, where was that the capital of?
0: Oh, I wonder if that's a past question. No, it's...
3: No, it wasn't a past, but...
0: I got Belarus.
3: Belarus, yeah. I didn't catch the answer. I thought it was Belarus.
0: Yeah.
3: And what about Marrakesh, did you say?
0: Oh, so that is a past question. Marrakesh and Rabat are cities in which country?
3: Are they in Morocco?
0: Morocco, they are. That's 1 point for you.
3: Good, because I don't know this weather question.
0: Yeah, I mean, we don't often focus in on the weather report, but that's still
3: it
0: one
3: thing. It rained
0: for you.
3: Here tonight.
0: Oh, do you like that?
3: Well, it hasn't rained for 6 months.
0: Oh.
3: It just kind of pitter-pattered. I wouldn't call it rain. In Darwin, when it rains, it rains.
0: Well, I've got, today's forecast is 34 with a possible shower, so you might have a bit more of that today.
3: Well, that would be excellent, yeah.
0: Mm. Yeah.

0: See what happens.
1: Looking forward to the wet season.
0: Yeah, I like it. You get a monsoon. Hardly the rest of us have to miss out on the monsoon. So, yeah, it must create a different culture up there, you monsoonal people.
1: That's not till around Christmas time, though.
0: Oh, okay.
1: But, an early wet. September's an early wet, so it'd be really good if it starts now.
0: Yeah, hopefully. Green up the place. Pearl, thanks for calling tonight.
1: Thank you, Ashwin. Bye.
0: Bye. Okay. Here is our next caller. 5 minutes till the news arrives. Vanessa has joined from the Hunter. Hi, Vanessa.
2: Hello. How are you, Ashwin?
0: Good. How about you tonight?
2: I'm okay, mate.
0: Do you like a good weather report? Do you tune in or do you tune out?
2: No, I tune in. Although it's not... It's not specifically for me, but I'd just like to know where it's moving on the coast, and then if I'm really keen, I can look at which direction the wind's blowing and the, you know, blah, blah, blah.
0: Yeah.
2: But I do ask a friend in Grenfell who I'm in contact with most nights, when if he's had rain, and I think, oh, yeah, thanks, we're going to get that tomorrow, God bless you, because he's in Grenfell, that's halfway between Young and Cowra. In central west New South Wales.
0: So it's like you've got your own weather reporter on the ground.
2: Yes, I do. He's on the ground, he's there, he's living it, and he lives it. It's like being an Australian compared to an American because he lives through the weather and then he sends it to me.
0: I love it. You've got your own reporter. Well, see how you go with this question then, Vanessa.
2: Oh, can I answer the question about where I'd like to live?
0: Yeah.
2: I'm learning Italian, so my first choice would be Venice.
0: Yeah, I like that. I'm going there later this year. That just seems beautiful, doesn't it? And winter, maybe. Not as many people there. It's quite a charming part of the world.
2: Yes, I agree.
0: Well, Vanessa, just because the news is bearing down in a couple of minutes, I'll give you this question to you now. In weather forecasting, what line joins places of equal pressure?
2: I'm sorry, could you repeat that? I've got the fan on.
0: Oh, that's okay. In weather forecasting, what line joins places of equal pressure?
2: Isobar
0: is good. Near your second question now, what American park was the world's first national park?
2: Central Park.
0: Oh, it's not. That was not a national park. So you've still got one.
2: Oh, sorry. Now I know what it is, but I'll shut up this time.
0: That's okay. You've got 1 point tonight, Vanessa.
2: Thanks, sweetheart.
0: Thank you. Thank you for calling in. Sam has joined us from Harvey in WA. Hi, Sam.
3: Good morning, Ashwin. How are you?
0: Good, thanks, Sam. I'll give you this question. It's this American park. It wasn't Central Park, but it was declared the world's first national park. Do you know which it was?
3: No, I'm sorry, Ashwin. I wouldn't have a clue.
0: Well, that's okay, Sam. I'll catch you another night.
3: Thank you.
0: Thank you. The news is just a little close, maybe a minute to go, so we'll see if we can get Jan on the board. Hi, Jan.
4: G'day. I was ringing about Morocco and to tell you that you give too many clues about the piggies.
0: Oh, was that you? Someone gave me too many clues,
4: Ashley. Yeah, that was me. I texted you that.
0: I was out of control with that question. But yeah. Hey, let's have a go at this one.
4: Could it be Yellowstone?
0: It is Yellowstone. And your second question, the liqueur Kirsch, K-I-R-S-C-H, is made with which type of fruit?
4: What's the first part of that question?
0: The liqueur. So the liqueur, the alcohol.
4: Liqueur.
0: Yes.
4: Kirsch.
0: Kirsch.
4: Well, Kirsch means church in German. Kirsch. Liqueur. A liqueur called Kirsch. I've got no idea.
0: That's okay. You've got 1 point tonight, Jan. So we'll see how you go. I'll chat to you another night then.
4: Cool.
0: Thank you for calling in. I think that's it for the quiz, but Rachel, stay on the line. Stu will take your question just as the news arrives because it's 15 seconds away. So after the news, we'll cross over to Brazil. We'll get a better understanding of Brazil by someone who's left at the age of 49 to become, well, not just a gap year, it's a 15-year-long adventure over in that country. We'll see what the magic of Brazil might be. We'll take you to Europe and then we'll head over to our music special. That is all coming up here in the next few minutes. And if you'd like to join me on the conversation, just keep this number aside, 1300 800 222, or text me on 0437 774 774. You're listening to ABC Radio Overnights. I'm Ashwin Sekar. I'll be back with you in 5.
5: Good morning. Tim Wharton with ABC News. The Prime Minister has reiterated his call for humans to be in control of artificial intelligence amid revelations of OpenAI agents meddling with more websites. The tech giant has disclosed its agents hacked or negatively impacted the systems of dozens of third parties, including governments and public agencies. It comes just days after it was revealed rogue agents also breached a Medicare data portal. Anthony Albanese says he's not surprised by the latest developments.
6: Because if you have an AI agent act independently in the way that it did here in Australia, then it would make common sense that that would have occurred in other places potentially as well.
5: A top economist is warning petrol prices could go above $2.70 a litre in Australia if there's no resolution to the US-Israeli war with Iran. The average price of unleaded petrol moved back above $2 a litre early last month amid renewed fighting in the region and further stalling on negotiations to reopen the crucial Strait of Hormuz. The federal government, meanwhile, maintains another cut to the fuel excise isn't on the agenda. AMP chief economist Shane Oliver warns the international oil price could go a lot higher.
7: We continue to remain in this situation where the Strait is effectively blocked and oil supplies remain well down, then that would necessitate, I think, a rise in oil prices to around $150 US a barrel, which would add about 40 cents a litre at the bowser in Australia.
5: Meanwhile, US President Donald Trump has rejected Iran's conditional proposal to reopen the Strait of Hormuz within 7 days. Patricia Tiano reports.
8: Tehran offered to reopen the strait and resume nuclear talks, so long as the U.S. agreed to lift its naval blockade of Iranian ports, waive sanctions on Iranian oil sales, and observe a ceasefire, including Lebanon. It's since been rejected by President Trump, who previously posted an image of the Strait of Hormuz, labeled Trump's Strait, on Truth Social, in the first public indication of his thinking since the deal was proposed. His actions come despite earlier comments from the White House, which said U.S. officials were having positive and constructive conversations with mediators on the Iran war.
5: French residents say they were moved by Pope Leo's connection to people of all, including those with no faith, as he held a mass in France's Place de la Concorde. Over 700,000 people have turned out for the Pontiff's Popemobile parade along the Champs-Élysées, despite 600,000 people registering in advance of the mass. These attendees say they were deeply moved by the actions of everyone involved.
9: I loved coming today because I have very little connection with the Catholic Church in France, and I was really surprised to see the Pope spoke French and made an effort to address the French people in their own language.
10: There was an incredible sense of devotion, and it was truly beautiful to see all these young people singing together.
5: A suicide bomber has detonated an explosives-laden vehicle at a roadside police checkpoint in northwestern Pakistan, killing at least 12 people. Authorities say at least 35 people were wounded and that most of those who were impacted were security personnel and passers-by. In a statement, the Pakistani Taliban has claimed responsibility for the attack. The TTP is a separate but closely allied group to the Afghan Taliban, which returned to power in Afghanistan in 2021. Sport now. French Fremantle coach Justin Longmuir has urged his players to stick together after their heartbreaking loss to Brisbane in the AFL Grand Final at the MCG yesterday. The minor premiers were up by 17 points with 4 minutes remaining, but conceded the final 4 goals of the game to fall to a 7-point loss. Longmuir says his players should not be too hard on themselves after the 14-12-96, 12-17-89 defeat.
11: We play an imperfect game that is full of mistakes. In every game that they've played across their football career, they would have made plenty of mistakes. And it just feels a little bit bigger right now because of what was on the line. But don't be too hard on yourself. We would have won together and we lost. We lose together. So have each other's back.
5: The Lions claimed a third consecutive premiership with the victory. The Sydney Roosters will have an opportunity to complete an undefeated NRLW season after progressing to the grand final with a 20-10 victory over the Canberra Raiders at Sydney Football Stadium. The Roosters outscored the Raiders 4-2 in a tight affair and now looking to go one up in their grand final defeat from 2025. Tricolours back Corbin Baxter's told ABC Sport her side is determined to claim its third title on Sunday.
12: We really want to make sure that we finish off the season. We've been strong all season, but none of that matters if you can't finish it off. But yeah, we've got our process. And we're going to be focusing one step at a time.
5: ABC News.
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0: You know, sometimes you want to have a bit more fun and an adventurous life, but you just say, oh, I'm too old for that. That time has passed. We say that a lot, and it doesn't have to have passed. Your next guest moved to Brazil at 49 years old without a word of Portuguese, and 15 years later, he's still there enjoying the country. So he'll be our guest correspondent coming up very soon to take us into the life of Brazil and how you get over there, what the charm of the place is, maybe what it's like doing the work that he does. We'll keep that a surprise, because maybe you could use that way to travel around the world as well. That is coming up next. And then we have someone who was traveling the veins of Europe on his motorbike, seeing the back roads, the back villages and towns. So we'll try and get some knowledge about Europe from a different perspective, not just the tourist brochure point of view. Let's see if we can understand Europe in a bit more detail. So a kind of a light traveling wanderlust kind of hour coming up for us. And then we have a music special with songs that are signature songs for each instrument of the band, the keyboard player, the guitarist, the theremin player. What do they like to play? What are the classic songs within each of those instruments? Let us share those songs with you in the next hour. But we just had a quiz, and we have to find out the winner. Before I tell you who that is, Stu has joined for that conversation. Weather-wise, it'll be 27 degrees today in Brisbane and sunny, 19 with showers in Sydney, Melbourne 17, partly cloudy, Canberra 13 degrees, shower or two, Hobart cloudy and 15 degrees, Darwin a possible shower and 34, partly cloudy in Adelaide 21 degrees, shower or two with a possible storm in Perth 21 degrees. It's just past 1:05 in Perth, 1:05 in Eucla, 2:37 in Adelaide, 3:05 in Melbourne, Sydney, Brisbane, the east coast of the country, the southeast of the country. It's all changing very soon, isn't it? Next week is daylight saving, so that'll get a bit more complicated. We'll get through it. Stuart produces the show. Hi, Stu.
1: Hey, Ash.
0: It was a fun chat. We were talking about sporting victories that we had, and everyone had some tales of the Redbacks and the Waratahs or whatever team they were part of. Were you part of that world?
1: Well, you know what? I kind of flipped it on its head a little bit. So I was, as I've sort of mentioned before, I've never really been a sportsman. You know, I was always a computer nerd. I played games. You know, I was always sort of, in the library a little bit. And for a long time, I was just never really good at it. When I was younger, like primary school age, I was really self-conscious about it. But you know what? I had some sort of reclamation, I guess, in grade 12, where me and a bunch of the boys, we just kind of, I want to use a better word than sabotaged the sports day. So it, not in a terrible way. But what we did was, say, for example, in cross country, we all ran around like we just didn't take them seriously. So when we were doing cross country, we all grabbed ukuleles and we were doing different parts and we were all just running around during the cross country. During swimming, it was supposed to be like this 400 meter relay. Oh, like I think it was not 400 meters, sorry, 100 meters freestyle. And what we did is we pencil dived in and then we all had floaties on. We were doggy paddling the whole way. So we were kind of just being idiots.
0: You just turned it into a Monty Python sketch.
1: A little bit. And then, you know, we just kept doing it. I remember on athletics day, we had the, whatever a lap is. Is that 200 or 400 meters? I'm blanking. Well, just
0: 400 meters.
1: 400 meters. That's the one. So what we did was we organized 8 boys for the 400 meters and we all had our staggered starts, but we all just ran up to it all on the line. We locked arms and we skipped sort of like Wizard of Oz. And then what we did was for the only competitive part, for the last 100 meters, and the teachers were so annoyed at us, what we did is we all fell to our stomachs and we army crawled the last 100 meters as fast as we could. It wasn't like we were just taking our time, but I think they weren't too impressed with us. It was fun and everyone was enjoying it. And, you know, people were really barracking for, you know,
0: they were cheering
1: houses.
0: You on.
1: Yeah, and similar things, you know, like shot put and discus, flip it on its head. Instead of seeing how far you could go, we wanted to see how short we could go. We wanted to try and see...
0: basically, almost landed on your own toes.
1: Well, basically, we were trying to see who could get the shortest distance. And obviously, whoever... like, it was kind of like golf rules. You want to get the smallest for us to personally win. But obviously, they had their own rules and they were measuring, like, it was a matter of millimeters at that point. And I think the teachers were rather annoyed with us at that point. But shot put was a bit easier than discus.
0: I love that.
1: it's so large, the discus.
0: And so for the high jump, were you just limboing, trying to get the lowest?
1: Yeah, we pretty much were. We were trying to just imagine you're doing the run-up, but then you kind of just pencil, go completely sort of, you know, but yeah, parallel with the ground, and you're trying to just get in between that sort of line, you know what I mean? You're just trying to get a perfect perfect lift.
0: You know what? I support this because everyone, we have school sports day where the computer nerds, as you use that phrase, have to do sports. Is there a school IT development day where all the sports jocks have to program a video game, have to do some C++?
1: Well, our school, at least during that period, was a very sporty school. Like, that was a big priority of theirs. I don't think they would have, you know, I don't think that was something that would have gone down very well, I think. But there was a school motto. It was a really popular teacher at my school. And he had a motto. It was always participate, participate, participate. So it didn't matter. We did, like, everyone was kind of just, you know, embodying that. They didn't care that we were, you know, they didn't care that we were being silly. That's really good. It's just we were having fun. We were taking part. That's the most important thing.
0: You're lucky that you weren't around at that generation where, I can't remember the name of the caller, the teacher stepped on their toes for not swimming the whole lap.
1: Yeah, that's pretty rotten. I don't know. I've definitely, when I was younger in sort of like grade 8 or 9, I would have tried, but we definitely didn't finish our doggy paddle laps for sure. They were just like, just get out.
0: We're just out of the pool. When you were playing the ukuleles, were you playing We Are the Champions or at least some sports song?
1: I think I was just playing, you know, just all sorts of tunes. I never Chariots of Fire, Great Balls of Fire actually was one of them. I can never pronounce his name. It's Israel, like Kamawa. I can't remember.
0: I struggle
1: that.
0: As well. I'm sorry. Last week I tried my best.
1: Izzy. I'm going to go say Izzy because I think that's how he was always referred to. And we were playing his song Somewhere Over the Rainbow, you know, things like that. Just all sorts of things. Just tunes we'd seen online, all sorts of different things. But that was the way we embodied our sport.
0: And they will speak about you at that high school, primary school for generations to come.
1: I hope so. Day. Well, we also invented the school mascot in that year, so I'm quite personally proud of that.
0: Yeah. That's too funny. Stuart says Amory from Dandenong. And John says you should have done the 100-meter sprint in any direction like the Monty Python skit.
1: I'm thinking now we should have run it backwards. That would have been funny.
0: There's still time.
1: I'm 10 years too late, mate.
0: At the school reunion. Okay, Stu, what happened in our quiz?
1: Well, it was a very good quiz, a good turnout all, and a well-done effort team. But there can be only one winner, and today it is Anne-Marie from Dandenong.
0: Congratulations, Anne-Marie from Dandenong. Brisbane Lions supporter as well, we found out through the generational shift that team has gone through. Now, Vanessa sent us a text message saying, "Morning, Stu, may I please request People Get Ready? Any version will do. I'm having a dark night of the soul." We love this song as well.
1: Absolutely. It's a fantastic song, beautiful. I was able to find the Human Nature version, which is just so gorgeous. But, yeah, we're always happy to facilitate requests and just be there for you guys. We're a family. We're happy to help.
0: Thank you, Stu.
1: You're welcome.

0: what a beautiful version that is. Human nature. People get ready. This is ABC Radio Overnights. We are talking in a moment about the magic of Brazil, a country that your next guest has moved to at the age of 49. Let's find out about that story soon. Stu was just sharing how he wasn't so much into school sports. He was more into coding at that age. And someone has texted in to say, my daughter was in kindergarten when her teacher approached me about her having a sports phobia just because she liked to stay in class and do puzzles and read books. She ended up school captain, received the academic and library award. Not playing sport never did her any harm.
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0: I'd like to introduce you to David Pauly, who grew up on a farm in WA and then at the age of 49 packed up and moved to Brazil without a word of Portuguese. But after 14 years of living there in Sao Paulo, he's here to stay. He's also a mad Fremantle Dockers fan. David Pauly is an English teacher now and an Australian expat living over there in Brazil. David, hello.
2: Good morning, Ash. How are you?
0: I'm good. Did you manage to watch the whole game from over there?
2: Yes. Well, because of the time difference, on the east coast of Australia, you are 13 hours ahead of Sao Paulo, Brazil. Perth, Western Australia is 11 hours ahead. So the game started in Sao Paulo for me about 1:30 my Saturday morning, and it went till about 4:15 Saturday morning. The pub closed at 4 o'clock, so we got kicked out and we watched the last 5 minutes on one of the girls' cell phones.
0: I mean, that was the most exciting 5 minutes, and you had to watch it on a cell phone.
2: Yes. Yeah.
0: Oh.
2: Yeah. Yeah. But that's okay. We watched the entire game, and yeah, I'm disappointed. But I'm 63, so I know how hard it is to win a flag, and we just have to wait another year.
0: Time will come as well, and hopefully not too far away. But was there an Aussie contingent over there? Are there quite a few Aussies that you can hang out with for that kind of thing, or is it just you for that kind of sport?
2: I don't really seek out the Australian expat community. It's not huge. And as I said, at the pub last night, there was, there may have been pubs around Brazil, Sao Paulo, that there could be, groups of Aussies there. My group was four Aussies and a handful of Brazilians. Mm.
0: Now, that's a good combo. You've really settled into the culture over there. Can you take us back, though? At the age of 49, you're living in WA on a farm. What made you want to move over to Brazil all of a sudden?
2: Well, okay, very good question. We have to go back a little bit. When I was, early 20s, got married, raising my four kids on the farm, when we would have a get-together with friends and whatever, we all get in our groups and we talk about people from other countries and we talk about other countries and we all pass a comment, don't we?

0: And back then, I'm talking, even today, Ash, no one knows anything about Brazil. And 30 years ago, people knew less about Brazil. All we knew about Brazil 30 or 40 years ago was Pelé, the soccer player, and Carnival. But when we would discuss about people from other countries, someone in the group always said the Brazilian people are the most beautiful people in the world. And that comment I heard every 3 or 4 years over the next 20 or 30 years, somewhere at a wedding, on the beach, on the street, at a barbecue, at a party. And I thought, and I just heard that every 3 or 4 years, I would hear that comment about the Brazilian people, never thinking I would come here. Then I divorced in 2011. My kids were kind of adults. I was a little bit sick and tired of farming. I still have my farm, so I leased it, and I left Australia in March 2012 to search for a new life, not thinking of coming to Brazil. Brazil was not in my mind. It was just leave Australia, do something else at the age of 49. I went to London. I did an English teaching course during the London Olympics, an 8-week summer course, learning to teach English, and I met a Brazilian couple that were there learning English. I started a great friendship with them. So at the age of 49, I actually met my first real life Brazilian couple. I think
1: And so they got
0: we
1: you,
0: started a great friend.
1: and you'd already heard so much about Brazil, but you just heard about the beauty of Brazil. But when you meet this couple in person, they're probably giving you the inside secrets of Brazil, telling you things beyond that as well. That's piquing your interest.
0: Yeah, exactly. And so we started this great friendship. They had basic English, and I had zero Portuguese. But if you want to communicate with someone, you can. And after 8 weeks of a new friendship with my new Brazilian friends, they were early 30s, I was 49. When I finished my course, obviously I needed to choose a country in the world to start my new life, to teach, whatever. Because of my previous knowledge of the past 25 or 30 years on my farm, hearing the comment about the beautiful Brazilian people from friends and whoever, and my new friendship with my new Brazilian friends, I thought, I want to go to Brazil. So Danilo, he gave me permission to come to Diadema. Diadema is one of the cities of São Paulo. And he allowed me to live with his mum until I found my feet and, started my new life. So I moved here on September 21st, 2012. I celebrated 14 years last week.
1: When you move to a country that's so culturally different, linguistically different, can you tell us about some of any hurdles you have to overcome, pressures from family or friends or doubts? Was there something that you had to overcome to make this move?
0: No, very easy.
1: It's easy for you, but I always hear some people say, I'm too old to make a change. I'm settled here. I love Australia. Don't want to get out of here. So I feel, are you just mentally wired differently? You're just a traveler, a wandering spirit kind of soul?
0: No, I don't think so. No, I just think I was 49. I had my kids early in life. My youngest was 16, 17. The others were sort of on their way in life. And I guess, I'd raised my kids. I was now divorced. I'd loved my farm, but I was just sick and tired of farming. It's a little bit isolated lifestyle. I love it, but it's a little bit isolating. And I guess I'm a people person, and I just thought, I want to do something else. And I had everyone's blessing, and I just left, and that was it. It was actually, for me, it was quite easy.
1: Yeah, it feels like that
0: If
1: everything
0: that
1: was
0: makes
1: right. Yeah, because you didn't have the attachments that might pe keep people locked into a life here. If you've just joined this
0: Which
1: conversation, sorry, I was just going to say it's David Pauly. Just for anyone who's just joined, you're hearing from David Pauly, who lives in Brazil now. He left at the age of 49 to move over there. David, can you take us then into some of the subtleties of the life there? You said people just know Carnival and football. Tell us more about Brazil. What is keeping you there for so long? What do you love about the country?
0: Oh, Ash, I love Australia, but Brazil, Australia is my home, but Brazil is

0: now also my home. It's a fantastic country. It's a beautiful country. The people are beautiful. The weather is amazing. Brazil is 10% bigger than Australia. It's massive. It's just full of beauty and nature, and the food is awesome. And it's just the language is amazing. The people are so friendly. It's an incredible country, and I know Australians, gringos. I know what we think about Brazil. We think it's dangerous, violent, corrupt, uneducated, and full of corruption. And you are correct. That is Brazil. But there are two Brazils. There is First World Brazil and there is Third World Brazil. And First World Brazil is still pretty big.
1: Tell me about the difference then. Are they living side by side, these Brazils, the favelas, if that's the word in Brazil, and the sort of gated areas? Tell us about the distinction between First World Brazil and Third World Brazil.
0: Well, First World Brazil is just like Australia. There's no difference. It's First World. It's everything you have there, we have here. We just do it in Portuguese.
1: Mm. Yeah.
0: And Third World Brazil is as I said, favelas and lack of education and poverty and which is sad because just the population, 210 million people in this country, I don't have a statistic, but my gut feeling is of these 210 million Brazilians, I would say there's probably 50 million first world, highly educated, double income, month holiday, two cars, nice house, just like we all have in Australia, if you know what I mean. And that is still double the population of Australia.
1: Yeah.
0: But that still leaves 160 million poverty-stricken people. So Brazil gets tarred with that tag,
1: Yeah, and I think that's the darker parts of a country always get more media attention, so people can think that's the whole country. So it's nice to hear from this.
0: Of course,
1: And this other side of you.
0: Yeah.
1: Can I just talk to you then about your journey of becoming part of Brazil? You really feel like you're part of the culture now, learning the language, learning the customs. Can you give us any details about difficulties or how you went about becoming Brazilian, so to speak?
0: Well, I just landed in this city, Diadema, which is one of the five cities of São Paulo, because São Paulo city is 15 million, and then there are four big cities around, all joined together, but total population is 28 million. So I live in a city, the population of Australia, which is, quite bizarre. I just arrived here. I didn't speak the language. The housekeeper that was, in the house that I was staying, she was my first Portuguese teacher. I would just sit at the kitchen table. I would point to everything: fridge, microwave, window, backyard, dog, phone, ceiling light, and she would give me the words in Portuguese, and then I would go and, I've got to practice it. I'd just go to the local shopping centre and walk into a random shop and, say, good morning, how are you? And that was my full vocabulary on day one.
1: Yeah.
0: And I'd walk out.
1: Yeah.
0: Day two, I'd go back again and I'd have another phrase to my vocabulary. And I thought, well, I've got a good memory. I've just got to learn words and stick them together and I'll survive. And that's what happened.
1: So now how are you fluent now in Portuguese?
0: After 14 years, yes. Yes. Yeah. I don't have too many problems with the language, no.
1: Any customs, any cultural differences that stick out to you between Brazil and Australia?
0: Cultural differences. It's an interesting question. I think Australia and Brazil, we are very, very similar. We are very, very similar people. That is why I love this place. It feels like Australia. I felt

0: But on day one, I just thought, this is Australia. These guys just do it in Portuguese. The Aussies do it in English, but we're the same people. And the reason after 6 months of living here, I thought, why are we so similar yet we don't know each other? Because everything Australia produces, Brazil produces. So our countries don't need each other. So we are so similar, but because we are so similar, we don't know each other because we don't need each other. But we are so similar.
1: That's an interesting point. We know the countries that we need a bit more than the countries we might be similar to. So, yeah, that's an interesting way to put it. And I'm fascinated about Brazil. There's a real vibrancy to it. And maybe we just see it every 4 years with the way they play football. The obvious entry point to Brazil is the football team. There's a real wildness to it. Before I come back to that side of Brazil, I've had a question from Joe saying, can you ask David how he manages being so far away from his children? As a mum, the thought of future grandchildren anchors me to Australia, yet I yearn to live abroad. How do you manage that?
0: Well, you know, with technology today, we're just a click away on Skype or WhatsApp or Messenger or whatever, videoing or whatever. So now I have two grandsons in Perth and two grandsons in London. Look, I guess it's a very good question. I guess the way I view it, and I don't know if it's being selfish, but this is my life. And, you know, my kids have their life and I get home, I get to London every 18 months or 2 years. I get back to Perth every 18 months or 2 years to Mata Saudades. Mata Saudades is to kill the homesickness and see everybody.
1: Yeah.
0: I'm doing what I want to do, I guess. And I guess some people will perceive that as being selfish. And, yeah, maybe they're right. But I do my best.
1: Well, it sounds like Joe does want to do what you're doing. It's just the balancing act. And like you said, you travel every 18 months to 2 years to do it, to make it all work. Is there anything else that we haven't covered yet? Like you're on the inside of Brazil. I was going to ask you about a food, because food's the way into a country. Is there a dish or something you can share with us?
0: Okay. Whenever my Aussie friends ask me what is the culture of Brazil, I will never say football. I will never say carnival. My response is food. The food here is absolutely sensational, because Brazil is a country that is so diverse. Every culture of the world is here in big numbers. They bring all their food, all their dishes, and the Brazilians make it better. And this is a fact. And the flavor of the food comes through the soil, because the soil is so rich, you know, so fertile. I'm sorry, Australia, Brazil makes you look like a desert. I know, I'm a farmer from Western Australia. And the flavors for the beef, for the fruit and vegetables all comes through the soil. And then the Brazilians and the Japanese and the Germans and the Italians and the Spanish and all the cultures that the Italians, all the cultures that are here, food is their culture. They prepare it with love. We all eat it together as a community, as a group. It's just food is the culture in Brazil.
1: David, it feels like you've really been enriched by this next chapter of your life, and it sounds like this is home now to stay. So thank you for joining us and taking us into Brazil today.
0: No problems at all. That was my pleasure. And, you know, I hope more Australians come and visit Brazil and put aside thoughts of danger, violence. I've been here 14 years, and I've travelled to many states, many cities, and I have never faced one problem.
1: And someone asked your occupations. You're an English teacher still, so that's a way to make a living these days, isn't it?
0: Yeah. There's 200 million Brazilians here, busting their gut to learn English. And you know, I've got a handful of students that keep me busy, and there's work here.
1: David, a fascinating slice of life into Brazil. Thank you for your time today.
0: You're more than welcome, Ash.
1: That is David Pauly there, an English teacher and an Aussie expat living in Brazil, seemingly still has his farm over in WA. Quite a double life there. But he makes a good point. It's the Australia of the East in some ways, the laid-backness, the sun and warmth, something spiritually maybe there, brethren of ours. So anyway, we are in just about, we're quite a light hour at the moment because it's Sunday, isn't it? So we've been to Brazil, we've travelled to Brazil. I'd like to take you to the back roads of Europe, and we have a travel writer who's on his motorcycle seeing some parts of the country, of the continent, that often don't get seen. He will take us into his world. And if you would like to just get on a bike and travel, take some time away from your family, stick around for that conversation. In our music special afterwards, we are celebrating the band members. We celebrated the lead singer, The Voice, last week. Today it's the band members, the classic songs from keyboard, guitar, bass, electric guitar. That's all coming up after this.

0: That is Desiree with You Gotta Be here on ABC Radio Overnights. I'm Ashwin Sika, and we're talking about how to travel a little bit, experience more of the world. We've just been to Brazil. Your next guest is a rev head and a travel writer, and he is motorcycling, in fact, around Europe at the moment. You're joined now by Rory Gibson. Hello, Rory.
1: G'day, Ashwin. How are you?
0: Good, thank you. Where are you joining us from?
1: I'm in the middle of Florence. I've just finished having dinner with some of my motorcycling colleagues, and it's a lovely night here. The sun's just gone down, and everyone in Florence is walking around having a great time. Such a beautiful city. It's the tail end of the tourist season here, and but there's still plenty of people having a really lovely time.
0: Are you able to see parts of Europe, though, that maybe are off the beaten track a little bit because you're doing it on a motorbike?
1: Absolutely, mate. Like I'm on a motorcycle trip with a bunch of friends. We've started in Venice, and we're en route to Corsica and Sardinia, and Florence is on the way. So we literally just stopped here for the day to sort of, for those people who've never been here before, to have a look around. And but the purpose of the trip really is to, the target is Corsica and Sardinia, where if you're a motorcyclist, the roads, particularly around Sardinia, are spectacular, great mountains, great coastline. It's more a riding holiday than a tourist holiday, which is, appeals to me and, appeals to a lot of people. So
0: I imagine you need good views for that kind of holiday. It sounds like you've found some good coastal views. Who's on this with you? Is it friends or a group that you've joined? Who are these motorbikers?
1: Oh, look, there's a few people I've met on previous trips. Like there's a guy that, there's two people I'm with who, back in 2019, before COVID was a real problem, we went from Cape down to Cairo on a motorbike trip, and that was a 3-month ride. And you form bonds with people on these sort of trips because it's pretty hardcore. Like you're on a bike all day in fairly rugged terrain. We tend to go off the beaten track into, mountains and deserts and, places where, tourist buses can't go. And so, it's like a, band of brothers, for want of a better phrase. But you get through that sort of thing, and then, you're always in contact and saying, what are you doing next year? Do you want to go for a ride here or a ride there? So, three of the people I'm with, I've been on previous trips with, and that's one of the joys of these sort of, types of travel experiences.
0: It sounds fun. I was just wondering, do you have kids that are grown up now? Are they with you? How do you balance family and the old suburban life, if there is one, with traveling in this way?
1: Oh, look, I've got three sons. They're, the first one of these trips I did was, when they were all still teenagers, but they, it's inherently dangerous riding a motorbike anywhere. You can factor in a lot of safety just by your attitude and your skill level. But, I always talk to my boys before I go on one of these trips and tell them that, it's obviously it can be a dangerous thing. And, I tell them I love them, and I contact them frequently and make sure that they know that I'm okay. But they're all adults now; like, they don't need me to sort of, feed them or wipe their bum. And hopefully, they know that I'm going to come back to them one day.
0: Yeah,
1: every day.
0: Well, and if and you.

0: always have. So you're traveling in this way. It is dangerous, like you said, but there must be something even bigger than that that's making you want to do it. Can you tell us about the good side? What's making it worthwhile?
1: Yeah, well, the boy's mother, my wife, Kate, she died from breast cancer in 2010. And, you know, I had to, you know, nurse her through those last, you know, months. And she was quite young. She was only 47 when she died. And she was very regretful about the lack of, you know, travel through the world. She always thought she'd have a lot more life left in her, and you know, she concentrated on being a fantastic mum, and always thought that she'd have the chance to travel after the boys were independent, and that chance was snatched away from her by cancer. And and holding her hand through that experience while she, you know, was fighting cancer made me realize that there was more to life than, you know, working till you die and, you know, sort of, you know, a whole lot of things. I just felt like, you know, you don't know that whole philosophy or truism about, you know, you've only got today and you don't know what's going to happen tomorrow.
0: Yeah.
1: Really hit home with me, and I made a pledge to myself that I wasn't going to die wondering. So, you know, I've always liked motorcycling. It's an absolutely brilliant way to see a foreign country. For a whole bunch of reasons, you know, when you're on a, you know, you can, the thing about motorcycling is you can go on roads that not many other people can go on. And, you know, you go to villages in, you know, mountain areas, you know, if a bus pulls up, no one cares. If a mini van pulls up, no one cares. If a car pulls up, no one cares. But if you turn up with 10, you know, Africa Twin, you know, 1100cc motorcycles, the whole village turns out to have a look, and, you know, you're instantly, you know, interacting with people. And, you know, if we turn up to a place like that, we, you know, the kids all come out and we sort of give them rides on the back of the bike around the village square. And you just have these amazing interactions with people. You know, the bikes are a bit of an icebreaker. And, you know, apart from that, if you like, you know, riding a motorcycle is an exhilarating experience, you know, in its own right. And, you know, before you even get to the cultural aspects of it. And, you know, I ride bikes. You know, I've done a lot of trips around the world. It's a fantastic way to see a country. But, you know, I always think of, you know, my wife, Kate. You know, she's never, ever going to have these experiences. And she always wanted to, but you know, as I said, cancer took that away from her, and I'm not going to die wondering what that was like. Like, you know, it could happen to me tomorrow, and you know, if it does, I'll be able to say, you know, I had a good crack, which was denied to her. So,
0: thank you for sharing that, Rory. I didn't know that side of the story, and when I hear people who expressed their regrets in nursing homes, there was an Aussie nurse, Bonnie Ware. She asked people in nursing homes, what's your biggest regret? And the number one regret is, I didn't live the life I wanted to. I lived the life I was told to or pressured to by others. So so you're not doing that. You're doing something very different, which, as you said, opens you up to meeting locals. And it's almost like having a dog, having a motorcycle. People come up to you and they're more friendly with you than if you're just turning up in a tourist bus. So you get to have those experiences. You went to India as well, didn't you, on a motorbike? Can you take us through that adventure?
1: I did, Ashwin. That was my first overseas trip on a motorbike. And I started in Cochin, which is in the very south of India, and rode through the Kerala tea estates towards Goa, and which was incredible because, you know, we all have the thing is you have preconceived notions about countries based on usually quite superficial, you know, sources like movies or whatever. And, you know, I was terrified, to be honest, and went to Cochin, got on a motorbike, and my, you know, the first 5 minutes were terrifying because we had to sort of leave the car park of the hotel, and

0: basically go across what looked like a four-lane highway, but it'd been, there's so much traffic. It was like an eight-lane highway. There
1: Yeah.
0: was just it was it looked like there was no way across. But the wonderful thing about traveling in India is that we sort of just you just indicate, make an attempt to get to where you want to go, and there's no road rage. Everyone just stopped, let us go across the highway and get to where we wanted to go. And it was, in fact, it just seems safer than actually driving in Australia, to be honest,
1: It's
0: because there's no road rage. Everyone just sort of lets everyone do what they need to do. And it just relaxed me from that point onwards. And India is an incredible country to travel around, and going through the highlands where the tea was, growing. And on the sorry, there's a motorcyclist just driving past me. Heading up towards Goa through those mountains, and onto the coast was, just inspired me to like, as I said, everywhere we pulled up on the motorbikes, people would come out and ask questions and, want photos, and you got to interact with the locals. Whereas if we just turned up in a car, no one cared.
1: Yeah. If you've just joined this conversation, it's a really lovely chat, and someone has said, inspiring guest tonight. Thanks, Ash. Time I stop listening to the radio and start living, hey? Wait, I can do both. That's because what you just said, Rory, is exactly what David, who's moved to Brazil, has said. You have all these preconceived notions about places, and seeing them up close changes them. If you have just joined, this is Rory Gibson, who's an international or travel writer, but is cycling, doing motorcycling around the world, seeing countries in very different ways. I feel, Rory, when you go to India, you learn to let go a bit because there is an organized chaos there. It's just so many people that have to have organized chaos rather than really clinical style operation. But if you learn to let go, that stays with you. So I was just wondering how the country has stayed with you. Is letting go one of them, or is there anything else that stayed with you?
0: Well, yeah, you're right, Ashwin. Like that first trip to India, which was the first motorcycle trip I did overseas after Kate died, and literally launching myself into the traffic. The morning traffic in Cochin, which just honestly the most terrifying moment I've ever experienced in on a road, and then seeing the traffic just allow me to get to where I needed to go. It was an I mean, this will sound really weird, but it was such a beautiful moment of humanity where all those people in all those cars and motorbikes and trucks just allowed me to get across safely across those four lanes of traffic. It just gave me the confidence to keep going. And then, travel will always open your mind. And I've just found that being on a motorcycle, when you're in a car, and I'm not saying people traveling in cars and buses and ships and stuff aren't having a great time, but when you're on a motorcycle, all your senses are in operation. The you get to smell the air, you get to hear the cars and the horns and the crunch of gravel, and you get to feel the sun on your face, and you're experiencing the country with all your senses. You get to smell, the markets. You're just driving along, and it's a great way to travel. And with a motorbike, of course, you can go to road on roads that no one else can go on. So, the sort of trips I go on, you're essentially the people who organise them find roads that are well away from the beaten track. You're going into villages that don't get many tourists. So consequently, it's a really good interaction. There's no boredom from, like, I'm sitting in the middle of Florence at the moment, and there's about 100,000 tourists here. And, it's a lovely city, of course, but, everyone, all the Florentines are completely, bored with tourists. But we're just stopping here on the way to Corsica and Sardinia, where, essentially what we're going there for.

0: or is the riding around the island on what are spectacular roads in quite remote locations. So that's our shtick. But of course, you stop in Florence, you have a look at the amazing buildings and the bridges and stuff. But we don't us motorcyclists have a certain attitude. It can appear arrogant to some people, but we're not like that. We just want to enjoy where we are, and coming to Florence is a great pit stop on the way to the real game, which is in this case Sardinia.
1: I find that in many countries the real life is outside of the big cities, the tourist areas, the villages where you meet more locals. So it sounds like you're seeing that. Sue has sent a text saying, "My brother and I are listening. My brother has done similar travel in Oman." That's from Sue and Jeff. And Mace has asked, "Does your guest take his own bike?" Rory, we've got 2 minutes to the news. Just bouncing off Mace's question, if someone wants to travel the way you do on a motorcycle, can you give us the way in? And is it expensive? What do we need to get started with this kind of lifestyle?
0: Look, good question. There's companies all around. There are companies which will organise this for you. You can have your own bike. You can hire a bike. If you just type into Google, can I travel this country by which company? I use a company in Europe which sort of organises the hotels. They figure out the routes for you. They'll organise the bikes for you if you want. There are other companies that let you bring your own bike. You just ship them overseas. There's plenty of companies which will help you do what you want to do. Of course, you can do it yourself, but I'm too lazy to do all the organisation, so I let someone else do it for me, and then I just turn up and ride. But there are plenty of people who will help you achieve your dreams for sure.
1: And it sounds like a really colourful life. You're taking advantage of the time that you have. It's if people want to follow you, what's the best social to follow your adventures on?
0: Mate, I have an Instagram account called Official Rory Gibson. I write a weekly column for the Sunday Mail in Queensland. You don't need to follow me, just
1: No.
0: follow your own dreams.
1: I love that. And yeah, do your own path. And you've got a life where it feels like you can work from home a bit doing columns and writing. So maybe that's another
0: Yeah,
1: conversation.
0: no, I write my column, every week wherever I am, and
1: Wherever.
0: which is one of the great things about the internet age. So,
1: Rory, fascinating chat. People have enjoyed it too. So thanks for joining us today.
0: well, lovely to talk to you, Ashwin. Cheers, mate.
1: Bye. That is Rory Gibson there. So he's a travel writer. But like he said, you don't have to follow him. Go on your own adventure around the world. On the other side of the news, we are launching into our music special, which is celebrating the band members, not the lead singer, the keyboard player, the drummer, the guitarist. What kind of songs really encapsulate their instrument the best? That's what we'll look at coming up in around 5 minutes' time. You are listening to ABC Radio Overnights. I'm Ashwin Sedgar. If you'd like to call me, 1300 800 222. And I'll be back with you after this.
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0: Good morning, Tim Wharton with ABC News. Days after Australia went public about rogue OpenAI agents breaching a government website, the company has confirmed the problem is far more widespread. Patricia Tiano has more.
1: Earlier this week, it was revealed an OpenAI agent gained unauthorized access to the Medicare Statistics Reporting Service portal on June 18 and did not notify Services Australia until 3 months later via email. It's since been revealed that agents also spent almost a week trying to extract pharmaceutical benefits scheme and aged care data from the Australian Institute of Health and Welfare website. Although the separate incidents have not been formally linked, this appears to completely contradict the government's initial understanding of the June incident. OpenAI says the issue is widespread and has since launched a review into its models.
0: Current and former members of the FBI in the US say they're very concerned after hacking group's Shiny Hunters stole sensitive information and threatened to publish it online if its demands aren't met. More from the BBC's Joe Tardy.
2: So far, the FBI has said very little about this potentially dangerous hack. It's refusing to respond to reporters, instead issuing a short statement online saying it is aggressively investigating. But inside the FBI community, there is a loud chorus of shock, anger and fear. Former and current agents I've spoken to are extremely concerned about this highly sensitive data set to be published on the dark net for any criminal with a grudge to download. That is likely to happen in 4 days' time, as the hackers have been threatening.
0: Petrol prices are continuing to rise significantly across Australia, with warnings they could go as high as $2.70 a litre. Gavin Coote has the details.
3: The reason for that being that the situation in the Middle East is escalating. Meanwhile, US President Donald Trump has talked about an export ban for oil out of the US, which would have a knock-on impact for prices. We've gone some time now since there was that cut to the fuel excise. The government has ruled out the idea of bringing that back. It said that was a temporary measure. It remained temporary. And it's now touting what the energy minister is doing by he's been going overseas, currently in India, the world's largest oil refinery at Jamnagar, as well as going to Saudi Arabia to shore up more oil supplies.
0: Meanwhile, US President Donald Trump has rejected Iran's conditional proposal to reopen the Strait of Hormuz within a week. Tehran offered to reopen the strait and resume nuclear talks if the US agreed to lift its naval blockade of Iranian ports, waive sanctions on Iranian oil sales, and observe a ceasefire, including Lebanon. It follows earlier comments from the White House, which said US officials were having positive and constructive conversations with mediators on the Iran war. Police in South Africa say they have found another body in a hula hari, near bringing the number of women found dead there over the past 2 months to 10. The BBC's Mimi Swaby has the details.
4: No further details were given apart from the fact that the body was found in the Tembisa township. The nine other victims were mostly in their 20s and 30s, with some discovered stripped of their clothes and showing signs of sexual assault. Earlier this week, hundreds of people attended the funeral of Elizabeth Moselahoma, one of the nine women whose deaths are being investigated. A government minister told mourners police were working to track down those behind the murders. South Africa has one of the world's highest rates of violence against women, despite years of government pledges to tackle the problem and the declaration of gender-based violence as a national disaster.
0: And if you or someone you know needs someone to talk to, call Lifeline on 13 11 14. Sport now, Brisbane Lions coach Chris Fagan has remained tight-lipped on his future as coach after guiding the club to a third consecutive AFL premiership. A dramatic late surge saw the Lions defeat Fremantle by 7 points in the season decider at the MCG, bringing the 10th year of Fagan's tenure to a close. The 65-year-old is contracted for 2027, but says he's yet to decide whether he'll continue in the role.
5: I've been coaching the club for 10 years now and I've got to work out whether it's the right thing to continue on, which might sound a strange thing for me to say after we've just won a premiership. But I don't really want to be that guy that hangs around until we fail. And there's a little bit inside me that would rather walk away when the team's on top.
0: In motor racing, Mercedes driver George Russell was held off a late challenge by Red Bull's Max Verstappen to claim victory in Formula One's Azerbaijan GP. Russell finished 0.96 seconds ahead of Verstappen after the Dutchman had made ground in the final laps. Russell says he's relieved to secure his third win of the campaign.
6: I mean, it was amazing to be back on the top step of the podium, so I just want to say a big thanks to my team because, you know, they've continued to believe in me through tough moments, helped me come through it. I'm really proud to have had this weekend.
7: You're with Ashwin Sedgar on ABC Radio. Good morning. If you like interviews and conversation, in the next hour we are talking about quolls. We'll meet the quoll, that little cute Aussie predator. But this hour we are meeting the members of the band. Last week, if you remember, we talked about voice, the human voice, and the colourful ways it appears in song, sometimes beautiful, sometimes quirky, powerful. Today, we're stepping away from the spotlight and meeting the band members in the background. What are they into? What would the keyboard player suggest is the best song to showcase their instrument? What would the acoustic guitarist say? What would the lead guitarist say? The drummer? So many options, obviously, but I have a couple of examples from each of those instruments and the theremin. There should be more theremins in bands, so let us talk about that.

very soon. Just a quick wrap of the temperatures before we begin. Brisbane, what's your weather like today? 27 degrees and sunny. Sydney, 19 degrees with showers. Melbourne, 17, partly cloudy. Canberra, 13 degrees today, shower or two. Hobart, 15 and cloudy. Darwin, 34, possible shower. Adelaide, 21, partly cloudy. Shower or two in Perth, 21 degrees with a possible storm. In Perth, you've just passed 5 past 2. Eucla, it's 10 to 3. Adelaide, 25 minutes to 4. And 5 past 4 in the east coast of the country, the southeast of the country. Okay, today's theme is band members. What would they be into? Your opening track, let's begin with the acoustic guitarist in the band. This song is called Blackbird. It's by Paul McCartney. It's technically musically inspired by Bach, so there's a certain elegance and refinement to the music. It surprises you. It's catchy, but it surprises you in the way it moves up and down the guitar. But it's also a civil rights song. This was written after 1968, so Martin Luther King has been assassinated. There's some heat in the civil rights protests that are going on in the US, and Blackbird was written by Paul as a gesture, as a message to black people, really, rather than saying literally that. He used the blackbird as a symbol of them rising from their situation. So that was the symbology of the song, mixed with this Bach-style composition. So it's a really intriguing piece, and let's see how we kick off with Blackbird by Paul, but really, the Beatles.

0: waiting for this moment to arise. You were only waiting for this moment to arise. You were only waiting for this moment to arise.
1: That's Blackbird by the Beatles. Wonder if that was an actual blackbird that they found for that sound effect. Sounded authentic. Bucky has said, so far, you haven't mentioned the bass player once. Why? Bucky, that is unforgivable, because I have a bass song coming up. I just didn't drop them in my intro. But yes, we are doing bass guitar as well. We are just moving around the band, seeing what kind of songs really celebrate, showcase the instrument concerned. So that was a showcase of acoustic guitar. Now, let's move over to lead guitar. This song is by Steely Dan. It's called Kid Charlemagne. It's Charlemagne, the historical character, was the king of the Franks. So we're talking the year 800. Europe is in a mess. The Roman Empire has collapsed. There's barbarians, there's war, there's conflict. But Charlemagne unites the kingdom in some way.

unites Western Europe, maybe the first sense of unity and order in Western Europe. This song is a very different kind of Charlemagne. It's a drug dealer from San Francisco, not a noble person at all. Perhaps the similarity was this is the counterculture period, and he had like a drug empire. So he was imperial in the sense that the Charlemagne was. So that was the only similarity, a sense of power, a sense of greed and power. But it's a beautiful song, and I think in some ways this is jazz rock, and we don't hear a lot of jazz rock on mainstream radio anymore. So when you hear a song like this, it just takes you back. It makes you feel nostalgic, like you're driving in your car and it's 1979 and the radio's on and you're going on a family holiday and there's no cell phones. It has that charm to it. But this song celebrates a solo that was ranked by Rolling Stone as number 8 in 2026 in its list of the 100 greatest guitar solos of all time. It's by Larry Carlton. He spent at least 90 minutes working on this solo, did multiple takes and guitars before he finally settled on his favorite Gibson ES-335. Let us hear Kid Charlemagne by Steely Dan.

a driving song, isn't it? That is Kit Charlemagne by Steely Dan. Anonymous says, bass guitar solo, 10cc, I'm not in love. Hey Ashwin, another person says, you really cannot fail to credit Mike Oldfield, who introduces just about everything in a band. Oh, that's from Kevin, Tubular Bells. Of course, I did look up Mike. He seems to play a lot of instruments. So yeah, I mean, he's one-man band, really, from 1973, wasn't it, Tubular Bells? I'm sure there's a bit of nostalgia in his music as well. Let us leave the lead guitarist behind and meet the drummer in the band. No one knows drummers, do they? If you say who's the most famous drummer in the world to an average person, they'll say Animal from the Muppets. It's probably true, Animal from the Muppets. There's a drummer, though, who's maybe not as famous to the average person as Animal, but he grooves better. His name is Steve Gadd, and he played with Paul Simon on this song. It's called 50 Ways to Leave Your Lover. Sometimes artists are just having fun with their songs, aren't they? Because Paul's brother said he made up this song while teaching his son how to rhyme. Even though he didn't take the lyrics too seriously, it's an interesting song. So maybe it's not a profound piece of relationship advice. It's just a nursery rhyme that turned into a song. And, you know, he promised 50 ways, but I think there are only 5 ways to leave your lover that are mentioned in this song. So see if you can catch them all. As for the drumming, the verse, the chorus is quite normal in terms of a beat. The verse is different. It sounds almost like a drum rudiment, a marching band. And that's quite unusual. Steve had said originally the verse was quite normal as well, but the producers weren't happy. They wanted something a bit different, a bit more original in the verse. So he'd gone off to practice. He was doing his drum rhythms, his rudiments on a practice pad, maybe his legs. And the producer was just walking past and he said, that's it. That drum rudiment, let's turn that into a beat. So that's why the verse is so unique as far as songs go, but it works. It still grooves. This is Steve Gadd on drums, Paul Simon on vocals, playing 50 Ways to Leave Your Lover.

free. She said, it grieves me so to see you in such pain. I wish there was something I could do.

That is Paul Simon. 50 ways to leave your lover. Okay, the five ways were slip out the back, Jack, make a new plan, Stan, you don't need to be coy, Roy, just set yourself free, hop on the bus, Gus, drop off the key, Lee, and get yourself free. So five methods for leaving. Paul Simon says, Steve-O, Paul Simon was on the Muppets. I only remember the Muppets went backstage, they were backstage, trying to work out the right stage curtain pulleys. And someone said, there must be 50 ways to love your lever. That is a great Muppets fun. I'm sad I missed that. The only drumming story I have is when Buddy Rich went on the Muppets and had a drum off with Animal, and Animal threw a drum kit at him. Good show. Really tuned in with the drummers, that program. We might come back to some of these instruments with other songs, but I'd like to move us on now to the piano. Unexpectedly, it turns up as quite a surprise in this song called Layla. You might know it, by Derek and the Dominoes. Layla was a song that Eric Clapton wrote with this band, Derek and the Dominoes, with the drummer, Jim Gordon, about his forbidden love for the wife of his close friend, George Harrison. She eventually became Eric's wife. The song was inspired by Eric's reading of this old Persian unrequited love story called Layla and Manjun, hence the name. Layla, Manjun, he had his choice, he went with Layla. The album didn't do so well at the time, perhaps because he wasn't very upfront about his involvement. It was Derek and the Dominoes rather than Eric Clapton and the Dominoes. Either way, though, this has become quite an iconic song for people, and it's guitar-driven, it's catchy, it's quite frenetic, but it has a lovely, peaceful piano piece in the middle. It takes you somewhere else. It was actually the reason it takes you somewhere else, because it was meant to be for another album, another song. Jim Gordon, that drummer I mentioned, he was working on a different album. The band heard him playing this piano track and said, can we have it? And they stitched it into the song. This is Layla.

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0: We're going through songs that would highlight the beauty of different instruments in the band. That was piano. Sue has said really loves songs that feature piano, such as Wildfire, Michael Martin Murphy and the Rio Grande Band, with guitar solo as well. I don't think there's a name on this, but it says a suggested song anyway, Blue Oyster Cult's Don't Fear the Reaper, because obviously the world needs more cowbell. And was it Rita Coolidge that recently claimed she wrote the piano piece for Layla but was never credited or paid? That is a story, isn't it, that is out there. There's some controversy about whether she wrote it. They were living with a member of the band and he heard it, took it. Not sure the exact story behind it, the truth of the matter. I think there's some dispute over where that melody line came from. Regardless of its origins, though, it is a beautiful piano piece. In the midst of that frenetic guitar, it just takes you somewhere much softer in that song. Sue has also suggested, how about a musical special with siblings or parent and children who play together? I think there's a few good options there. Thank you, Sue. I think we'll take that up for a future music special. Let us now move on to the bass guitar. This song is by Marvin Gaye. It's called What's Going On. James Jamerson is the bass player. James trained as a classical upright bass player originally, and maybe that gives him a bit more fluidity on the instrument. He moves around, he improvises, he dances around the bass guitar quite a lot. So maybe that's why he was in such demand during that Motown period, played on a lot of albums. Maybe the most famous, though, is his work with Marvin Gaye. The theme of this song, it's about Marvin's brother, Frankie, has come back from the Vietnam War, and he noticed that his outlook on life had changed. So he tried to put himself in his brother's shoes, and it's about the fact that America is changing at the beginning of the 1970s. That hippie idealism is starting to die. It's coming into a clash with messy urban environments, crime and drug abuse. The inner cities are getting quite rotten in many ways. So there's this clash. What's going on? What's going on? So it's a song of wanting to change things, but not being too radical at the same time. It says, Father, we don't need to escalate. So it's a gentle protest song about a changing country.

You can hear that dancing bass, right? Marvin Gaye with What's Going On. Yeah, it sings. The bass guitar sings, played very melodically in that song, which is why it made it onto the our cut of bass tracks. Let's move on to another instrument, maybe not as well known. It's the theremin. It should be more well known, that we need more theremin. It was invented in 1928. A couple of antenna were set up by Leon Theremin, and you move your hand around and it detects pitch. The pitch is altered based on the position of your hand. So it's quite a sci-fi sounding instrument, and maybe appropriately, it creates a sci-fi noise. It makes things sound spooky. In a moment, I'll play you the classic theremin song. But first, I want to play you a slightly more modern sample of how it sounds by Aldous Harding, who's an artist from New Zealand, small town New Zealand, and she sings in a very enigmatic way, almost matching the sound of the theremin. So here's a bit of how that sounds, the voice and the theremin together.

That was Aldous Harding with the Herb take on the theremin. Now, there's a more well-known track that makes use of it, but I have to take you back in time. This is the year 1966. So the original theremin was played very manually. You had to move your hand quite specifically between a pair of antennae to create the pitch. It's quite hard to do. So in the 1950s, a trombonist by the name of Paul Tanner and an amateur inventor called Bob Witzel made an instrument that sounds very similar to the original 1928 theremin, but it was much easier for non-experts to hit the notes that they wanted. Tanner's instrument, like the theremin, was used in a lot of science fiction films, and there was a show from the early 1960s called My Favorite Martian, which showcased that sound. But in the year 1966, every American teenager had heard that weird sci-fi sound. It was on all the radio stations when Paul Tanner himself performed his electro theremin with the Beach Boys on Good Vibrations.

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0: For your next song or instrument, it's kind of an instrument, kind of a genre, and that is African music. And I wanted to include that because very broad continent, but we are going to see so much more of it in the years ahead because of migration, Instagram, the rhythms, all of it is coming to us. So I'd like to take us back in time a little bit to the roots of where it began. Now, we often think Paul Simon, Graceland. There was another artist at the same time who wasn't from overseas coming to Africa. He was really of the soil there, Johnny Clegg. He was born in Lancashire in England, but he grew up in South Africa. And from a very young age, he was fascinated with the Zulu language, music and dance, so much so that he became an anthropologist, immersing himself in that culture, especially working class black communities. He did a lot. He devoted his life to fighting against apartheid, and he used music as well as part of that process. There were two bands really that stood out for him. One was Juluka, which was more acoustic folk, more traditional Zulu musical sounds. And then, similar to Dylan, he plugged in one day. He went electric, and that is the second band, Savuka, which is the song you're about to hear, Scatterings of Africa, Savuka's version of it, which is a bit more upbeat and electrical. The name, Scatterings of Africa, is a hark back to evolution, the walk out of Africa 100,000 years or so ago, where humans, in wherever they might be around the world, are in some sense

That's Johnny Clegg there, Scatterlings of Africa. Thank you also for the correction, Kaz and Darwin. Scatterlings of Africa, not Scatterings of Africa. Okay, I would like to actually take an African idea, though, which is playing drums, getting drum rhythms to weave in and out of each other. You have drum choruses, right? 10 drummers weaving in and out of each other. You see that technique featured in this song by Sting. It's called 7 Days. The hi-hat is playing in a 4-4 time. Everything else in the band during the verse is playing in 5 time. So you can hear the hi-hat and everything else weaving in and out. But in the chorus, they're back to 5. Everyone's united again. So there's some tension and release in the song. This is Vinnie Colaiuta on drums, master drummer, with Sting and 7 Days.

Sting and 7 Days, master drummers just sound different, don't they? They sound so colourful and in control. That was Vinnie Colaiuta on drums. Thank you, Ruth and Leona as well. Leone, for your kind words about the music segment. Enjoying the hour, but we have one more instrument to take care of. That is the keyboard. The keyboard player. Now this, it's Jump by Van Halen. It's a fun ending. Now, initially, the rest of the band were not keen when Eddie Van Halen shared this riff. They said it's too pop, it's too gaudy. But it grew on them, and when the lyrics became about taking a chance, taking that jump, it made it okay to have such a risky, audacious intro.

0: That is Jump by Van Halen. Could have almost been a guitar solo song as well, couldn't it? What a talented band. On the other side of the news, we are talking about quolls. If there's any quoll questions you have, they're such a mysterious creature. Let's get them answered coming up in 5 minutes' time. I'm Ashwin Sedgar. This is ABC Radio Overnights. Back with you soon.
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0: Good morning, Tim Wharton with ABC News. Tech giant OpenAI has revealed its autonomous agents have hacked or negatively impacted the systems of dozens of third parties, including governments and public agencies. It comes just days after the Australian government announced rogue OpenAI agents breached a Medicare data portal to access non-public statistics. The company has now confirmed the problem is more widespread. Federal Cabinet Minister Murray Watt says Australians expect transparency from artificial intelligence companies.
1: It is completely unacceptable what we saw from OpenAI, first in wrongly accessing that information and secondly failing to report it to government agencies as quickly as they should have.
0: Australians are being warned high petrol prices could continue for a while. With no end in sight in the US-Israeli war with Iran, there are fresh warnings the cost of petrol could soar to above $2.70 a litre, with diesel even higher. The federal government says it's not considering another reduction in the fuel excise, with Murray Watt signalling greater focus on permanent cost of living measures. These shoppers say they are feeling the pain.
2: If I want to pay for fuel, then I don't have as much money to pay for food and stuff like that. So it's a bit tricky, but it's something I'm trying to work around at the moment.
3: It's insane. It's crazy.
4: It's just awful. You know, everything's gone up and you've got to think twice about where you're going and how much travel you're going to do because it's so expensive at the moment.
0: US President Donald Trump has rejected Iran's conditional proposal to reopen the Strait of Hormuz within 7 days. Patricia Tiano has more.
5: Tehran offered to reopen the strait and resume nuclear talks, so long as the U.S. agreed to lift its naval blockade of Iranian ports, waive sanctions on Iranian oil sales, and observe a ceasefire, including Lebanon. It's since been rejected by President Trump, who previously posted an image of the Strait of Hormuz, labeled Trump's Strait, on Truth Social, in the first public indication of his thinking since the deal was proposed. His actions come despite earlier comments from the White House, which said U.S. officials were having positive and constructive conversations with mediators on the Iran war.
0: There's no further comment yet from the White House after U.S. network CNN was excluded from Air Force One for President Donald Trump's weekend trip to the state of Tennessee. Larry Buttrose reports.
6: The president's reported reason for going to Tennessee was to watch a college football game. The banning of CNN from the trip and replacement by Real America's Voice, a conservative network, comes after Mr. Trump attempted to ban CNN, as well as MS Now and Politico, from the White House grounds. U.S. District Judge Timothy Kelly temporarily struck down that ban, but his decision addressed passes to the White House grounds and said nothing directly about Air Force One. There's no indication yet if CNN will take legal action on this latest issue.
0: Greek rescuers have recovered 6 bodies from the rubble of a building in central Athens, which collapsed due to an explosion. The blast destroyed a 2-story building in Plakar near some of Athens' most visited sites, including the Acropolis. 3 other people were injured and houses, shops and cars were damaged. It's thought the blast resulted from a gas leak. Sport now, Fremantle coach Justin Longmuir has urged his players to stick together after their heartbreaking loss to Brisbane in the AFL Grand Final at the MCG yesterday. The minor premiers were up by 17 points with 4 minutes remaining, but conceded the final 4 goals of the game in falling to a 7-point loss. Longmuir says his players should not be too hard on themselves after the 14-12-96 to 12-17-89 defeat.
7: We play an imperfect game that is full of mistakes. In every game that they've played across their football career, they would have made plenty of mistakes. And it just feels a little bit bigger right now because of what was on the line. But don't be too hard on yourself. We would have won together and we lost. We lose together. So have each other's back.
0: The Lions claimed a 3rd consecutive premiership with the victory. The Sydney Roosters will have an opportunity to complete an undefeated NRLW season after progressing to the grand final with a 20-10 victory over the Canberra Raiders at Sydney Football Stadium. The Roosters outscored the Raiders 4-2 in a tight affair and are now looking to go one up in their grand final defeat from 2025. Tricolours back, Corbin Baxter's told ABC Sport her side is determined to claim its 3rd title next Sunday.
8: We really want to make sure that we finish off the season. We've been strong all season, but none of that matters if you can't finish it off. But yeah, we've got our processes and we're going to be focusing one step at a time.
0: The Tricolours will face either Brisbane or Gold Coast in next week's season decider. You're up to date in ABC News. I'm Tim Wharton.
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10: maybe a couple of nights ago, I was talking about how I saw a video about the fact that we have a very ego-conscious approach to life in modernity, in the West perhaps, but there's other people who have a very eco-conscious life. They're really comfortable in nature. It's enough. They don't need their phones. They just feel very connected to it. They rise from it. They return to it. And I feel one of the beauties of this half an hour, this hour of nature that we have now, is that we get to know our natural environment in more detail, the little elements of water, the trees, the animals. So we had dingoes a while ago. Today, we are trying to understand the quoll a little more, in a bit more detail, perhaps not as famous as the dingo, maybe because of its size, but a fascinating creature in its own right. So if you have a question about quolls, why don't you join us for the next few minutes or so, maybe half an hour or so, to discuss quoll science and their behaviour, their psychology, what they're capable of. You can give me a call on 1300 800 222, or you can text 0437 774 774. That conversation begins after this.

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0: If you're not familiar with that sound, let us get familiar. That is the sound of a quoll. What is it? What do they behave like? Why don't we sing more of them? Let us understand the quolls in our life in a bit more detail. That's enough quoll. I'll turn him down. Okay, Ewan Ritchie is a wildlife ecologist at Deakin University, and he's quite concerned about what we're doing in this country, especially when it comes to conservation. Hello, Ewan.
2: Good morning.
0: We have a pretty poor record on extinctions in this country. Can you tell us the scope of the problem?
2: Yeah, we really do, unfortunately. We have about 40 species that we think have been driven to extinction since European colonisation, and roughly still about 100 mammal species that are on the same pathway. So that's by far and away the worst record for mammal conservation anywhere in the world in the last couple of hundred years. And more broadly, we have more than 2,000 species currently listed as at risk of extinction. So despite the fact, of course, Australia is really well known for all the extraordinary animals and environments that we have, and many people come from around the world to see them, we're really not doing a great job, unfortunately, of taking care of them.
0: When we have such low population density, can you explain how we have the worst record? What are we doing that's so much more destructive to animals than perhaps some other more densely populated countries?
2: Yeah, there's a range of threats that are impacting Australia's wildlife. Of course, land clearing is one, and that is, you know, for our houses, but also for agriculture. But really importantly, in Australia, we have a large number of invasive species. And in the case of mammals in particular, red foxes and feral cats have been particularly devastating. So they've had a really big impact on a lot of our wildlife. We also have other species like deer, feral pigs, goats, etc., rabbits. Rabbits are, in fact, regarded by many people as one of the worst, if not the worst, invasive species because they impact so many threatened plant species. So the introductions of all those non-native mammals and other species, invasive species, have had a really big impact on Australia's wildlife. And you do mention, of course, that, you know, we have large areas that are haven't been cleared or where people aren't living. But of course, overseas, a lot of the damage has already been done hundreds and hundreds of years ago. So they, in a sense, have already lost a lot of those species. So Australia, you know, up until recently, hadn't suffered that same amount of devastation, but now we are, unfortunately.
0: Okay. So, yeah, it's an interesting thing. But at least we're in the modern period when we have this information and knowledge and we can talk about what steps to take. So maybe let's get to the steps towards the end of the conversation. Let's hone in on the subject of today's conversation, which is the quoll. It's one of those threatened species in this country. Can you introduce us to the quoll?
2: Yeah, quolls are just extraordinarily wonderful animals. So if you've ever seen a quoll, you're very lucky. They are sort of relatively small mammals. There's four species. So there's the northern quoll, and that's the smallest of all, and they can often be under a kilo. And they occur across the sort of the top regions of northern Australia, right from Queensland across into Western Australia. There's the spotted-tailed quoll, which occurs in North Queensland, some parts of New South Wales, a little bit into Victoria, but also in Tasmania. Then there's the western quoll, which is in Western Australia. And then we've got the eastern quoll, which is now only found in Tasmania, used to be in Eastern Australia as well. But they're these wonderful spotted animals. They're a marsupial, meaning they have pouches. And they're carnivorous. So they eat a whole range of prey from, you know, quite small things like insects right through to sort of lizards, small mammals, birds, etc. And they range in size. So a spotted tail quoll is the biggest of all. And some males can be over 6 kilos. And as I said, the northern quoll is the smallest and sometimes they can be under a kilo. So they're just wonderful animals and they occur in a range of environments from deserts right through to sort of, you know, more wet forest areas and so forth.
0: So they're quite adaptable, it seems. Can you tell us anything unique about their biology as to how they're quite hardy in that way?
2: Well, one of the things that's really extraordinary about their biology is that the northern quoll in particular, they have this really interesting breeding pattern where basically the males most of the time only breed once with the females in a short breeding season. And breeding in all the quoll species is sort of in the autumn and winter months. And then all the males die in the population. So some of your listeners may have heard about a species called Antichinus, which is a close relative of the quoll, and they have the same breeding pattern where basically all the males start breeding with the females and then they die. And we think that that's a way of reducing competition, which means that the females that are pregnant and have their young don't have to compete with males for food. So that's one hypothesis for why that happens. But they are really adaptable animals and just wonderful parts of the environment.
0: What's the mechanism by which they all die in this really well-timed way?
2: So basically they stop feeding in many cases, and the males just become very fixated on trying to mate with as many females as possible. And eventually they end up starving to death and their immune systems, you know, stop functioning. So it's pretty grim for the males. So, in terms of what triggers that, I guess it's probably, you know, an environmental cue that the males are picking up on, potentially photo periods, so the amount of light in the environment, which a lot of animals use to sort of time their reproduction with. But yeah, basically the males just stop feeding and just become fixated on mating, and then eventually they die. So yeah, it's a pretty extreme life history pattern that these quolls have.
0: Very grim. We think of the spiders, perhaps male spiders sometimes reach a grim fate as well, but there's not too many animals that have this fate for the males of the species, are there?
2: No, as I said, there is many species of Antichinus, which are these, you know, much smaller insectivorous and carnivorous little marsupials, in many cases sort of similar size to a house mouse. They all have that same breeding pattern as well. But the northern quoll is the main one of the four quoll species that also has that pattern. So it's not super common, but it is a really interesting strategy that has evolved in some of our Australian marsupials.
0: You're listening right now to Ewan Ritchie, who's a wildlife ecologist at Deakin University, talking to us about the quoll. A question has come in: how widespread were quolls

0: the species, unfortunately, are listed as at risk of extinction. So unfortunately, yeah, they have declined substantially. And as your listener said, you know, cats and foxes have been really devastating in two ways. You know, they will kill quolls and in some cases eat them, but they'll also compete for food with them. So they're, you know, similar sized animals in many respects. And so they're sort of a double whammy, if you like, because they're, yeah, competing as well as killing them at the same time.
1: Jane has said, I lived in Tasmania for 12 years and was lucky enough to twice see a quoll. They were distinctly spotted and about the size of a big rabbit scurrying quickly through bushland on the edge of the little town where we lived. I believe it was unusual to see them in daylight. So can you take us into more why you and they are so hard to find and see?
0: Yeah, well, it's interesting that Tasmania's mentioned. I would say that Tasmania, and particularly Bruny Island, is one of the best places to see quolls. So if you want to see eastern quolls, you can drive on Bruny Island along the main road at nighttime, and particularly in the northern part of Bruny Island, so north of the isthmus that occurs there. Eastern quolls are really abundant, and it's probably the place that I would recommend is best to see quolls. But they do have secretive habits, you know, like a lot of marsupials. And I think that's one of the reasons why a lot of Australians don't have a great knowledge of, you know, a lot of our mammals, unfortunately, because most of them are nocturnal. So unlike birds and so forth that we can often see during the day and relatively easily, a lot of our mammals are cryptic by nature and come out at nighttime. So it does make it more difficult to see them.
1: Do they sleep in tree hollows? Do they burrow underground? Where's that? Where are they residing?
0: Yeah, so they'll sleep in tree hollows, which is another factor about why they've declined in some areas too, because habitat destruction and particularly the loss of big old trees, you know, hollows can take more than 100 years to form in many cases. And possums, quolls and a whole range of other species depend on those hollows to live in and to raise their young in. But they'll also den in logs on the ground as well as, you know, boulder piles and things like that. So basically anywhere where they can find, you know, a nice, cosy and safe space, a quoll could potentially make use of that.
1: Ewan Ritchie, a wildlife ecologist from Deakin University, is telling us all about the quolls. John from Batemans Bay has said, I lived on a small farm bordering bushland. One morning, I found six chickens mauled to death. I blamed a fox and improved security of the chook pen. I then discovered it was a quoll doing the killing. Those cute little quolls are vicious killers. Can you explain perhaps their carnivorous habits and how they hunt?
0: Yeah, so it's obviously unfortunate for the chickens. I wouldn't necessarily describe them as vicious killers. Quolls are just trying to make a living like any other animal in the wild. And so that is, of course, one of the reasons why, unfortunately, quolls have been impacted so heavily as well, is that a lot of people in the past, at least, did kill quolls because of their concerns about poultry. So, you know, quolls are insectivorous and carnivorous marsupials. So basically, depending on the species, they will eat things up to or even larger than the size of a chicken. So they're quite capable little predators, but, you know, they're just trying to go about their lives and find food. And bearing in mind, of course, that, you know, much of Australia where quolls would have formerly lived has been modified by we humans, and, you know, a lot of their food and the habitat has disappeared. So that is bringing them into increased contact with things like chickens, unfortunately, which is neither good for the chickens nor the quolls. So I think, you know, there's many ways that we can live, obviously, with native wildlife more harmoniously. And, of course, keeping our chickens locked up and secure is really important. Of course, foxes, we know, will impact chickens too. So if you can keep your chickens safe from foxes, you can keep them safe from quolls as well.
1: Can you explain a bit more about how they hunt? What senses they use? Do they stalk? Do they have good sense of smell? What's their hunting process and how do they end up attacking?
0: Yeah, so they've got quite powerful jaws. They've got, you know, reasonably good eyesight, sense of smell and hearing. So all of those senses are used for hunting and they are quite quick, you know, so they can chase prey down. They can also go up trees. So spot-tailed quolls in particular, you know, can go up a tree and, you know, attack a possum as an example in a hollow, you know, that might be resting in a hollow. They can also pursue prey on the ground. So they're really active predators that are able to move quite quickly and over large distances in some cases to pursue their prey. And it really depends, of course, on the species we're talking about. So the spotted-tailed quoll will take, you know, much larger prey, so to sort of small mammals up to quite large mammals, including, you know, small wallabies. But in the case of the northern quoll, which can be under a kilo, you know, they're probably hunting insects and small lizards, small

0: mammals and birds and so forth, but much, much smaller prey than something like a spotted-tailed quoll typically would be doing.
1: Deb has asked, are they allowed to be kept as pets?
0: You can get a license, I think, in some areas to keep quolls as pets, but it's very uncommon. And I guess there's a challenge there with keeping quolls as a pet, in the sense that some of those species are only going to live for 1 or 2 years. So species like the northern quoll, as an example, the spotted-tailed quoll would live for several years. But they probably don't make the best pets in many respects because of that. So that is an ongoing debate about whether it should be easier to get quolls as pets. But in most cases, that's not possible.
1: Chris has sent me a photograph. I can't share it with you right now, but it's a spotted quoll at Harbour Marina, Coffs Harbour Marina.
0: Yes.
1: And it's so striking, the brown and white. It's almost leopard-like in appearance. Are you familiar with that area for quolls?
0: I am familiar with that quoll. I think it's sort of become a bit of a local icon that's hanging out. And as you would see, I think in that picture, you can see all those sort of those big boulders on the breakwater there. And I suspect that, you know, that provides really good habitat for a quoll. And because quolls are quite flexible in terms of what they eat, you know, any sort of animals or wildlife that's around the shoreline there, that quoll will be quite capable of eating. So it would appear that it's found a place to live there, which is wonderful. And hopefully people can enjoy seeing that quoll for many more months and so forth.
1: Are they comfortable scavenging as well?
0: Yes, they are. Yeah. So they really are flexible predators, so capable of feeding on a whole range of different foods.
1: If you have a question about quolls, you can text it through to 0437 774 774. You can call into 1300 800 222. The young quolls, they're born quite small, about the size of a grain of rice. Is that correct?
0: Yeah, so marsupials have wonderful reproduction. So their babies, as you say, are quite young. You know, depending on the species, again, they can be, you know, the size of a small rice grain, you know, size baby, but and up to sort of a jelly baby size, depending on the larger species. And then they have to then find their way into the pouch where they will then grow larger. So a lot easier, many might argue, than some other mammals, including humans, of course, in the way they have to give birth. So marsupials do have some wonderful adaptations.
1: If you've just joined this conversation, Ewan Ritchie is your guest. Ewan is a wildlife ecologist at Deakin University. And we're talking about quolls and who they are, what they're like. Tell us about how they raise their children. How long do the children get to stay with the mother? What's the parenting like, the teaching?
0: Yeah, the teaching is actually really interesting, and that's fascinating in the respect of cane toads. So I mentioned earlier that cane toads have had a really devastating impact on northern quoll populations in some areas. And there was some trials done of actually teaching adults to try and basically avoid cane toads and to see whether that would then pass on to the young. And there was some evidence of that. So, you know, the young do spend, you know, significant amounts of time with the parents, following them around and learning how to hunt. So, you know, several months doing that. But then eventually they will become independent and have to sort of forage for themselves. So, like a lot of carnivores, you know, learning how to hunt is a really important skill.
1: How intelligent would you say they are compared to cats and other similar animals of their size and niche?
0: I mean, it's always a hard question to answer about intelligence in animals. I think we've probably shown with research that we often underestimate really very effective hunters, very good at what they do. So I would argue that quolls are as intelligent as they need to be.
1: Yeah, they're suited for their environment. Where do they come from? Do you have an evolutionary story of how we got the quoll?
0: So quolls obviously evolved in Australia. There is a species of the New Guinea quoll as well that occurs in Papua New Guinea too. So like a lot of the marsupials, they've evolved on the Australian continent and through millions of years of isolation. So, of course, you know, Australia has been isolated for tens of millions of years, and that's why we have so many unique species that have evolved on this continent in isolation from other areas.
1: Amber has given us a call from Parramatta. Hi, Amber.
2: Oh, good morning. Very interesting, especially listening about the invasive species, and I have a question there. With the habitat, do you think that the amount of invasive species that we've got in the way of grasses and whatnot that's growing in Australia now is impacting habitat for quolls and other animals that need, you know, certain sort of environments?
0: Yeah, that's a wonderful question. Thank you. And without doubt, invasive plant species are a big problem too. So in addition to animals, and I guess two plant species that we're really worried about through central and northern Australia are gamba grass and buffel grass. So both are introduced pasture species. Gamba grass grows more in the tropical regions and grows really tall, several metres in some cases. And buffel grass is much shorter and is typically found in the sort of drier regions. Both of them love fire. So fire, you know, burns those grass species, but they actually then recover really quickly and grow even more as a result. And you end up with these almost monocultures, if you like, of buffel grass and gamba grass. And that simplifies the environment. So you have less plant species, less structure in the environment. And we know that when we sort of lose that habitat diversity, that means less species can live there. And when we think about quolls as sort of being more towards the top of the food chain, that's really going to have a big impact on species like quolls, because they rely on all those other species that live in those environments for their prey. So wonderful question. And yeah, unfortunately, invasive plant species, and including those grass species I mentioned, are having a really devastating impact on native wildlife, not just quolls, but many other species across Australia.
2: Thank you.
1: Thank you for calling in, Amber. If you've just joined us, Australia All Over is just about to begin. For many of you, you'll be transferring over there. But on the WA side, Perth, you'll be continuing on with our program with Overnight. So that is the plan if you're interested in this conversation about quolls. Your guest for it is Ewan Ritchie, who is a wildlife ecologist at Deakin University. So if there is a question that you have, you can text it in. You can text me on 0437 774 774. You can call in as well on 1300 800 222. I can feel a few of them coming in already. What is the lifespan of the quoll, asks Gary from Calleyville. So if there are quoll questions, put them in now. But if you are leaving the program, thank you for your time this morning. And now you'll switch over to Australia All Over.
3: Good morning and welcome to the program. I'm in Coffs Harbour this morning, which and having a lovely time. It's quite warm here, quite, it's fresh, nice and fresh. I'll go outside in a little while. At the ABC Studios. Good morning, wherever you are. Good morning.
4: Good morning, Magga. It's Michael calling from Ratpayer at sea, 40 miles east of Woodlark Island, east of PNG, heading for Alatau. Over.
3: No matter where they are.
5: 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How you going?
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5: 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I'm calling from Rawlina, 400 kilometres east of Kalgoorlie from a public phone box.
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4: Really nice to catch you on Radio Australia and get a bit of news at home. And yeah, actually, we can see land at the moment. We're just going past some islands called the Lachlan Islands, which are just very low coral atolls. But it's a beautiful day and a nice day to be on the water. You should play that song, Wish I Could Be Beside the Seaside, over.
7: Oh, I was singing for, oh, I do like to be beside the seaside. Oh, I do like to be beside the sea. How's that?
4: That wasn't bad, Mag. It sounds like you got a nose clip on. It must be the atmospheric, over.
7: How's things in London? Are you eating the beef or what's going on?
8: No way, no way. Well, I've just had a lovely salmon dinner.
7: Salmon dinner, right.
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3: And I love it too. Good morning and welcome. You can see how times have changed. That's a grab from our back pages. He was ringing on Rad phone. You don't do that anymore. And he said, you can hear us on Radio Australia, and that doesn't happen anymore. But if you are listening in the South Pacific, and I know you can, but it's a bit early, but if you are listening, give us a ring, 1300 700 222. Lovely to have your company. Good morning. Kevin Bennett and the Flood. Right.

0: As I said, Kevin Bennett and the Flood. Lee Scarlett. It's called Pippi Beach. I've been to Pippi Beach.
1: Told them where the waves wash. Just me and me, mate.
0: Everybody's been to Pippi Beach.
1: With some folks and their doggies. Sharing the sandy space.

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Wolf does his doggy greet. It's all pretty laid back down there on Pippi Beach. As the waves go to and fro, we soak it in nice and slow.

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There's a Kelpie on the run,

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I was mentioning the British Isles, and we think our country's the best and everywhere. But the British, there's something special. I've not been there, but I know people who have been there. It was a preferred place for the poets and the artists to go. This is Tay Tay, Taylor Swift. Lovely song. She obviously had a holiday there, I'd reckon. Windermere.

0: Hi, I'm Bruce Matisky, a guitar picker, travelling the world playing my guitar. But when I'm home, I always pick on Macca.
1: Exactly. Ended rather abruptly, Tay Tay's song, but it's. I'd love to go there. Maybe sometime, who knows? This is a cynical song.

0: These are some blokes I met on the road last week. So what's your name?
1: Steve.
0: Steve. And Tubby. And Tubby. How are you, Tubby?
2: Good, mate.
0: What's the saying? Australia's on the wallaby and freedom's humping bluey. ADZ riders here with bikes, bit of freedom. Tell us about the journey. Where have you been? Where are you from?
1: Originally, we're all from Griffith. We all went to school together. Met up 3 weeks ago at Griffith. Went over to Perth and back. Well, we're on our way back now. And we're all over the joint. Every year we do it.
2: Clear your head.
0: The bikes look a bit muddy. What's the story?
2: Oh, mate, you've got no idea. It just absolutely bucketed down coming across the Nullarbor. I had mine detailed in Perth, but it's just dirty again.
0: Your name is?
3: Lindsay.
0: Hi, Lindsay.
3: Yeah, about 40% of our ride, I think, was rain. Even if it wasn't rain, it was windy. Blow the bikes off the road.
0: And these are different sort of bikes than I sometimes see, which are high riders. They're quite expensive bikes.
2: Yep.
0: But you've got the tradition as a Trumpy over there, and these are mostly Harleys, aren't they?
2: Yep, yep.
0: So when did you start riding a bike?
3: Oh, I was a kid. Yeah, old dirt bikes. They're out riding around the paddock, and old man chasing me around. But we went to the States in 2017, and I rode a Harley over there, and I thought, yep. That's it.
0: Axel, you're from Mackay. You've had a long ride. How far?
4: 10,000 so far, I think. So far, a couple thousand to get home. About 12,000 by the time I get home.
0: So what do you do for a living?
4: Mining. Up in Western Mackay.
0: What, coal? And what do you do?
4: I look after a crew doing rehabilitation work now. Done a few different things in mining, but now that's what I do now, yeah.
0: And you all met at school, did you, or something?
5: We're all schoolmates, essentially. A couple of us aren't, but we all met at school and wherever. We just come together once a year and go on a ride somewhere around Australia. And it's just good for everyone's mental health, basically. We all get together and have a really good time and just enjoy each other's company for a few weeks and talk about bike crap and all sorts of stuff from in the past and whatever's going on in our lives and stuff, and just generally have a good old time. So yeah.
0: And you're a bit of a chef?
5: No, not really. No, I just like eating, that's all. When I say sweeper, I just sweep through and eat anyone's leftovers if there's any around. That's all. Wonderful physique, you know.
0: Yeah. I've got a couple of mates like that.
5: Well, you know, pretty good on the tooth, yeah.
0: Lots on the road. When I say lots, you see groups of motorbike riders all over the place. They are doing the long ride. Good morning, wherever you are. Lovely to have your company.

0: G'day everybody, Graham Kratz here and you're listening to Macca all around Australia.
1: How you going, kids? Do you know where I am this morning? I'm in Coffs Harbour. You know where that is. You can find it on your maps. I'm at the ABC Studios. You can come down if you want and say g'day. I'll come out and say g'day. You hear the Everly Brothers there. They sing so well. That was written for them by Paul McCartney, but their phrasing, it's their phrasing that's really wonderful. Yeah, that's where we are. This morning we'll talk about fruit and veggies. Been on the road, met people. Maybe you'll talk about black and white photos. We'll go take you back to 2005. Talk about rowing, weight, losing weight, the shoes that I wear, the shoes that you wear. Be interesting. I've got the little team here, but they keep going outside. See, we're inside, but we're right on the street in Coffs Harbour, sort of. So, and there's something nice about being outside early in the morning, like we were in Renmark the other day. It was really, yes, just fabo. Oh, and bananas too. We got some lovely bananas here because you get bananas on the road and all sorts of things. 1300 700 222 is our number. Give us a ring wherever you are. Love to talk to you. Where are you? What are you doing? You might be at... Do you like that song by Tay Tay about the lakes? I think it's a great little song. I've not been there, but our technical producer, Peter Scott, has just returned from there, and you'll never believe who he met there over in England. You won't believe it. He just drops it, you know, a minute ago. He just dropped it, you know, and said, oh, by the way, I'll let you know. A little later. But give us a ring, 1300 700 222. The calls are open. Lee's waiting to talk to you. 1300 700 222. MaccaTracks@gmail.com.

All sorts of things are on around the place too, of course, depending where you are. In Victoria, shows on weekend, next weekend, Murtoa, Seymour, Swan Hill, Yarrawonga, Corryong, Garoque, Sananad and Nathalia. I felt sort of sorry for, but you can't feel sorry for, you know, Frio. I mean, you know, they got to the grand.

final, lost by a... they led by four goals with a few minutes to go. That happens. It's a game. And as Billy Smith said, they played for St George and they lost. And he said, well, it's on again next year, kids. It's on again next year. They'll be into it. Toowoomba Carnival of Flowers on. The flowers apparently are just beautiful. The Mundubbera Blueberry Festival on. We'll talk about blueberries this morning, I think. Don't you find it funny that blueberries all became the berry of choice? Everywhere you go, never saw them when I was a kid. Loxton Show is on next weekend. Ceduna Oyster Fest starts on the 3rd and 4th of October. Renmark Rose Festival. We were just there. And the roses were... I didn't see any roses, actually. Denny Utemaster's on the 2nd and 3rd of October. Good Old Days Festival in Burrellin. Narromine Dolly Parton. Did you know there's a Dolly Parton Festival, Pete, in Narromine? No, you didn't know. Narromine Dolly Parton Festival on the 10th of October. So be there. Floriade in the ACT at Commonwealth Park till the 11th of October. Tioga Music Festival is on.

0: What else is on? Kakadu Bird Week's on. The Australian Transplant Games in Lonnie are on. The York Festival is on in Western Australia, and the Royal Perth till the 3rd of October. That's the story. And as I said, we're in Coffs Harbour this morning at the studios of the ABC in, I don't know the name of the street. Gordon, is it? Gordon. Oh, Gordon for me, Gordon for me. That's where we are. If you want to come down, there's no prices. But we'd love to talk to you. 1300 700 222 is our number. Wherever you are, you might be in Barcelona. You might be anywhere. MacAttracts@gmail.com. Give us a ring wherever you are. Love to talk to you. This is Mac. The time is 6 o'clock.
1: Morning, ABC News with Sue Fitzpatrick. The victory party for Brisbane Lions fans continued into the early hours of this morning after the side won its third AFL premiership in a row with a thrilling 7-point victory over Fremantle at the MCG. ABC Sports' Corbin Middlemass reports.
2: Fremantle had one hand on their first AFL premiership, up by 17 points at the 23-minute mark of the last quarter with less than 4 minutes remaining as Frio's wharfy time fan engagement was triggered on the big screen. But it was Brisbane instead who were supercharged by it. They would not accept their fate, kicking 4 unanswered goals to pull the cup out of the fire and pull off a hat-trick of premierships. Logan Morris kicked the go-ahead goal as well as the clincher, while Will Ashcroft starred with 5 of Brisbane's last 21 disposals. Shea Bolton was named the Norm Smith medalist, becoming just the 5th to do so in a losing cause. Corbin Middlemass, ABC Sport, Melbourne.
1: Lions coach Chris Fagan says his players had always planned to use wharfy time to their advantage. Fagan says his team prepared to use Fremantle's war cry as a trigger to up its intensity.
3: We hadn't heard it before, so I wanted the players to sort of hear it, first of all, and understand what it meant to Fremantle, and then just to say to them, well, if they do play it, then maybe we can use it as a sign for us to get cracking. It just so happened that it turned out that way. That's a little bit of a fluke.
1: Back in Queensland, fans rode the highs and lows of the game. These Brisbane supporters say the team's success will have an impact at a grassroots level across the state.
4: On the back of the Lions' success, and it's such a great sport, like I'm a convert myself from soccer, and yeah, I really feel it's growing in Brisbane, growing in Queensland.
5: Yeah, I agree, because I play heaps of people, I think, are jumping on the AFL bandwagon.
1: In other news now, police are appealing for information after a crash in Brisbane South that's left a 16-year-old boy fighting for life. Officers say a pedestrian was hit by 2 vehicles on Old Cleveland Road at Belmont at about 9:45 last night. One of the vehicles left the scene. The pedestrian, a 16-year-old boy, was taken to hospital in a critical condition. Tech giant OpenAI has launched a review into its models. As new evidence shows, agents spent days trying different tactics to access Australian health data. Here's Patricia Tiano.
6: Days after it was revealed a rogue agent gained unauthorized access to the Medicare Statistics Reporting Service portal on June 18, it was revealed

0: that agents tried to extract pharmaceutical benefits scheme and aged care data for a week from the Australian Institute of Health and Welfare website. Services Australia was notified 3 months later. While these incidents have not been formally linked, this appears to completely contradict the government's initial understanding of the June incident. OpenAI says it's now conducting a months-long review and will continue to notify affected organizations on a rolling basis.
1: Overseas, French residents say they were moved by Pope Leo's connection to all people, including those with no faith, as he held a mass in France's Place de la Concorde. Over 700,000 people have turned out for the Pontiff's Pope Mobile parade along the Champs-Élysées. These attendees say they were deeply moved.
2: I loved coming today because I have very little connection with the Catholic Church in France, and I was really surprised to see the Pope spoke French and made an effort to address the French people in their own language.
3: There was an incredible sense of devotion, and it was truly beautiful to see all these young people singing together.
1: To sport, the Sydney Roosters have become the first team to qualify for the NRLW Grand Final after defeating the Canberra Raiders 20-10 at Sydney Football Stadium. The Roosters took a 6-point lead into the break and secured the victory through a late try to Taron Aitken. The tricolours will now face either Brisbane or the Gold Coast in next Sunday's season decider. Queensland's weather, a local fire ban is in place for the Winton local government area. Isolated showers in the east, north of the Sunshine Coast, along with Cape York Peninsula and the Western Gulf Country. Scattered showers about the central and tropical coast. The chance of thunderstorms across the southern Darling Downs. Mostly sunny elsewhere. Cairns 28, Townsville and Rockhampton 29, Mackay 26, Bundaberg 27, Mount Isa 33. In the southeast, sunny today with light winds. Brisbane 27, Ipswich 30, the Gold Coast and Toowoomba 26, and the Sunshine Coast a top of 25 degrees.
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5: Teachers have got to be explained to kids that every time you buy a scratch, you're not going to win. 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
4: Roy and HG.
6: You just have to wait.
5: You just got to wait.
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5: Patience.
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8: Hello, I'm Shirley. I live at Monogrilby. Monogrilby. It's in between Chinchilla and Mundubbera and Geelong. And right around Australia, you're listening to Macca.
9: How do you spell that again, Shirley? How do you spell that again?
10: Okay, just a minute.
9: G'day, this is Macca. Hello.
11: Hello, Paul.
9: Yeah.
11: Sorry.
9: G'day, Paul. How are you?
11: Hi, mate. Yeah, good, mate. Just walking the dogs on Stockton Beach, New South Wales.
9: All right. You do this every morning, do you, Paul?
11: Yeah, I was going to ring you. I work on a boat as a chief cook, a defence vessel.
9: All right.
11: But I do a month on, month off. And I am thinking about ringing you while I'm on the vessel so you can have
9: well,
11: a
9: where
11: the, with the crew.
9: What sort of boat is it? A trawler or something? Or
11: No, it's a working vessel. And it's a bit unusual. It's half defence crew, half civilian crew.
9: All right.
11: So the galley crew, the officers and the deck are all civilian, and then the boarding crew are all defence personnel. But being a chief cook, I just was always one to ring you because so much goes on in the galley.
9: I'll bet.
11: Yeah. Dietary requirements, fussy, seafarers.
9: Oh, really?
11: Seasickness.
9: Oh, God. So where does the boat go? Can you tell me what the boat is or what the ship is?
11: I don't know if I'm allowed to display it because I could get in trouble.
9: Yeah, uh-huh. So, yeah. But how many people are you cooking for?
11: So we have between 28 and 50, depending on the tasks that we do. It surges up and down, what they

0: Full surge. So, yeah, it just depends on what we're doing at the moment. But we go on the west coast at the moment between Fremantle and Darwin. And those seas are quite good. But if we do any tasking in the bite, it's quite horrendous. And I've been doing it 15 years, so I get a little bit sick sometimes. I just have to deal with it.
1: Well, I suppose, and you like it. I mean, you're a chef first and a seafarer second, I suppose, are you?
0: Yeah, I've got a couple of jobs.
1: Sorry, I'm losing you a bit there, Paul.
0: Sorry, I've got a couple of jobs, Macca.
1: Yeah.
0: I do that, so I've got 28 days, 28 days off. But I also do, which is probably interesting too, is I do asset protection zones, fire breaks
1: Yeah.
0: for the GRN towers, which is ABC and radio communication. So
1: Right.
0: when you see on top of national parks and stuff, you'll see the tower where you're transmitted from, possibly. And I do the fire breaks around them on my time off, just a
1: Oh,
0: little
1: wow.
0: business on the side.
1: Yeah.
0: But most of those areas have got Telstra, Optus, and you guys. So I'm solely for the GRN tower. I do that. And there's a lot of wildlife, a lot of bush tracks I have to get up to get to them.
1: Well, you're a busy boy, but I bet walking on Stockton Beach this morning with the dogs is very
0: It's
1: calming, mate.
0: beautiful. It's beautiful. We're back onto a national park.
1: And the other thing about cooking and chefing, I suppose, these days, I don't know if it was always thus, dietary requirements. I mean, you could get those, like if you're cooking for the royals or something, but
0: That's
1: everybody's got dietary requirements now, don't they?
0: It's quite hard because if I've got 38 crew and three have got dietary requirements, for instance, one no onion, one no this, can't have this, can't have that, gluten free,
1: Gluten
0: lactose
1: free.
0: free. There's now five varieties of milk for their coffee. So I
1: Oh,
0: think,
1: dear, oh
0: Macca,
1: dear.
0: it's got it seems to have got worse over the years.
1: Yes, well, yes, everybody's. Well, it's a bit like coffee, mate. You go, I just stand idly by a coffee place. There's a little pop-up one where I live. And I just listen to the people who come in. Look, I'll have a soy turmeric latte with a oat chaser, and I mean, it just goes on and
0: It's
1: I just have a go at the barista there. He's my mate
0: quite.
1: Harry, and I just and he says, "Oh, mate," he says, "I just do it, I just do it, Everybody's got a cough. We're the great coffee snobs, and a bit like that with food too, I think, mate.
0: Yeah, definitely. And I wish I could just stick to the old roast dinner and two proteins, but unfortunately, there's a vegetarian and there's a vegan. I'm just.
1: Meat and two veg, mate,
0: Yeah, I definitely, definitely.
1: eh? All right, Paul. Good on you,
0: All
1: mate.
0: right,
1: N
0: mate.
1: nice to
0: Thanks, mate.
1: nice to talk to you, okay?
0: All right, see you, buddy. See you later.
1: Bye.

0: G'day, this is Macca.
1: G'day, Macca, it's Sarah. How are you?
0: Good, thanks, Sarah.
1: I am driving from the Bellarine round to the Mornington Peninsula in Victoria to do a farmer's market over at Mount Eliza.
0: Oh, what are you marketing?
1: I have a smokehouse. We make smoked fish products and smoked products. And we do about 8 farmers markets a month across the state. And I also have a big providor in Drysdale down here on the Bellarine. And it's funny, just talking about coffee and things, I opened a tea house about 8 weeks ago. I don't serve coffee at all. I don't like coffee. And it would cost me 15 grand to upgrade the electricals, so we don't do coffee. We do tea.
0: Well, I love tea, but here in the morning we have to have coffee. For some reason, I don't know, it's probably a mental thing. We probably really don't need it, but we start off early at 3 o'clock in the morning or whatever, 3:30, so we need a coffee, I suppose.
1: Yeah. And I only do full cream milk. There's only one milk. And good tea is best drunk black anyway.
0: Yeah.
1: So because I'm doing a tea sommelier course down here in Geelong, we have one of the top tea masters in the world out of Geelong.

0: Sharon, and I think she's about to go to Vietnam for a big judging, but
1: Of
0: she is
1: tea,
0: rena-
1: of
0: yeah,
1: tea
0: she is renowned world.
1: in Vietnam. Wow.
0: She's renowned worldwide. Vietnam, Sri Lanka, China, India. She's renowned, and she's a tea judge, and I'm doing a course with her. They do a tea sommelier course. I had on my first 2 days there, we had someone from Singapore. We had someone who works for a company here in Australia that used to do Lipton's out of Dubai. We had another tea maker out of the Yarra Valley. We had two indigenous backed tea makers, one of which I stock in my shop. It was so interesting, just the people that were there.
1: I love tea, but I'd never heard that word sommelier till like 20 years ago. No, 20 years ago I heard the word. There was a bloke. I went to this restaurant and I said, like a glass of wine. I said, I'll just get our sommelier, and his name was Frank, but I think it was probably Francois, but we call him Frank, and he was a sommelier. And I thought it was just immediately associated with wine, but it's. I suppose you get a coffee, but they're called baristas, aren't they? So a tea sommelier.
0: I think, look, in reality, that's what they're calling it, a tea sommelier's course here, because you learn all about tea is the second most drunk thing in the world behind water. It's older than wine.
1: And more than
0: All the tea
1: coffee.
0: in. Sh yeah,
1: More.
0: yeah, more than coffee. Yep.
1: Wow. See, I didn't know that.
0: The saying, all the tea in China, cracks me up because so many people are funny about everything being manufactured in China nowadays. Well, guess where bone china and tea came from? China.
1: Exactly. China, exactly. So is this your gig? This is you do this all the time? You don't do anything else? Not like Paul who clears around, towers and then he's a chef on a boat and going nuts because everybody's got dietary I mean, who hasn't got dietary requirements? I mean, God help me. I mean, everybody's got dietary requirements, and everybody, as I said, coffee. Oh, no, I'm having the oat chaser. I'm having, and it's just funny. I mean, it's nice if you want oat or
0: Well,
1: soy
0: they
1: or.
0: can't they can't do that in our tea house, but I do have very good gluten-free scones and gluten-free finger sandwiches because my friend's four sons are all celiacs, so they have a real issue.
1: So people will meet you today at the Bellarine Peninsula. Is that right? No, the farmers
0: No,
1: market.
0: they'll meet me at the Mount Eliza Farmers Market.
1: Okay, all right.
0: But we also have our big store, the Bellarine Providore in Drysdale. But Macca, I don't know if your producer told you, I've always wanted to talk to you and I've tried a few times to get through. My great uncle, Clyde Fenton, was the
1: Oh,
0: first
1: you're
0: wine
1: kidding me.
0: doctor
1: You're
0: in the
1: kidding
0: Northern
1: me.
0: Territory.
1: You're kidding me. Oh, mate.
0: I've all, and it's even giving me goosies talking to you because I've always wanted to talk to you because, there's the museum, there's the family history and the stories. And I was telling your producer that, and she said she's got the book too. But when I worked as a Gillaroo on a buffalo station called Carmel Plains when I finished high school in 1990. And I didn't really know the family history, but all these people would say to me, "Oh my God, are you related to Clyde Fenton?" And I'd say, "Oh yeah, he was my great uncle." And they're like, "He saved my grandmother," or "And he served everyone,
1: Oh,
0: Indigenous,
1: yeah.
0: everything." And then, I don't know if you know the story about how he flew through
1: I've read the book.
0: occupied territory.
1: I've read the book. I've read the book. I've got a hard cover. I've got a couple of copies of it, and we're going to do a reading, a book reading of it, because I think it's a fabulous story. It's just a lovely story. Ladies and gentlemen, this is Sarah. Her great uncle was Clyde Fenton. Oh, Sarah's a tea sommelier in her own way, but Clyde Fenton was a great one, and he was sort of the first flying doctor, and he flew in the territory was it in a gypsy moth he had,
0: Yeah, well, it was. That's in a museum in Katherine now.
1: and he used to routinely crash, and then he'd get picked up, and then and he used to do things like fly over Katherine and drop flower bombs on people when he was routinely.
0: And
1: And
0: he'd buzz the outdoor cinema in Darwin.
1: that's right.
0: There are stories galore.
1: And then he flew. And then he flew to China in this little boat, and he got buffeted by winds and cyclones. And he was flying about 20, 30 feet off the water. I mean, it's just an amazing, amazing story. And we were going to, but and things intervened. But maybe we could still do.

0: Uncle David by Violet, that's written in there, and then David just sent it to me, bequeathing it to me, and then I've said to my niece Peggy that she will get it when I'm too old.
1: Oh dear, oh dear. Sarah, it's great to talk to you. Lovely. I'll see you at, where will I see you? At
0: Bellarine Provider.
1: All right, Bellarine Provider. All right, good on you. Nice to talk to you. It's made my morning.
0: Becca.
1: Clyde Fenton.
0: What okay, thank you.
1: What a man. See ya. Bye.
0: Bye.
2: Tell Australia, ring Macca.
1: Exactly.
2: Put everybody in the know. If you've got a little yarn, ring Macca on Australia's radio show. If the creek's been rising or the weather's coming up, or you found a little nugget or your horse has won the cup, put the billy on. Ring Macca. Australia's waiting for you.
1: Oh, if you won the cup, give us a ring. 1300 700 222. Stone the Crows, Fair Dinkum, you Drongo, you Galah, all those lovely Australianisms. And you, 1300 700 222. Love to talk to you wherever you be, kids.
2: Want a hand, mate? Ring Macca.
3: I heard my friend Lou Rago talking to you from the...
4: Bangkok, that's right, yeah.
3: You probably don't know this, Macca, but in the Navy when we teach our media awareness courses, you're preferred teaching. So now I've given away a trade secret.
5: And do you like life there? I mean...
6: Love it.
5: Do you? Why?
6: Love it. With my white hair, I've got a wonderful lifestyle. I'm self-employed. I can do what I like, and it's a lovely place to be. I don't particularly like the cold weather when it gets down to 9 or 10 degrees in the morning. It's bitter to me. The two girls at home, my wife and my daughter, they think it's marvellous, but it's a lovely lifestyle. Well, without being facetious, people may well think that God lives in their town, but he lives at Manila Bridge.
5: Does he?
6: And he may well go to Sydney for a long weekend or even down to Carnarvon for a long weekend, but he resides there, I can assure you of that.
1: That was my friend Bill Mead and the late departed Bill Mead. And that was, I think, both of those little conversations there, the lady from the Navy, were in Exmouth. We did an outside broadcast in Exmouth, I don't know, 15 years ago, 20 years ago probably. But it was really nice. You've been to Manila Bridge, have you? You know where it is. You'll look on your maps, consult your maps. Morning, wherever you are. Give us a ring, 1300 700 222. I'm in coughs this morning.
7: There's things about this life of mine I just don't understand.
1: What are they? What are those things?

What do they mean, it's flowing upside down? It's the Wolverines. We met them in that pub underneath the Story Bridge. Remember that, Kel? They were playing there. That was a while ago. Troy Cassidaly turned up. Good morning, we're in Coffs Harbour, and my special guest this

0: morning, who's just turned up, is Tony. Good morning, Tony.
1: Thank you. Morning. Morning, Macca.
0: Tony's, great to see you. Yeah, Tony's got a little hat on, like a little one of them little hats, and he's got an apron on and a black T-shirt. What's the apron in aid of, Tony? What do you do?
1: I've got a little market store up here at the Uptown Markets and Lord of the Pies. So I'm there baking pies. I've got a little oven there and I bake as I go along all
0: day.
1: Do
0: you make the pies?
1: Yeah, I make them all there in front of you, yeah. It's all done in front of you.
0: It's all, oh.
1: It's quite amazing,
0: no,
1: yeah.
0: No mirrors?
1: No mirrors.
0: Well, isn't it amazing? Because I watched my mother did the same thing when I was a little boy. She used to make pies.
1: Yeah.
0: So how long have you been doing that?
1: Oh, mate, I've been doing it for over 50 years. I'm on and off in shops and whatever, but this is the first little market store. I've been up here for about 10 years.
0: Mm. Where are you from originally?
1: Always from Cross, mate. I've been here for a long time. Originally from Sydney, but yeah, long time I've been up here.
0: Uh-huh.
1: Yeah, many years.
0: And how's the pie business?
1: It's all right, mate. I only do it on a Sunday. I'm retired now. I just do it on a Sunday. I keep it going. I'm the founder of Dads in Distress, so I do a lot of suicide intervention stuff. You've helped me in the past, actually, mate.
0: No,
1: a long time ago.
0: Tell me the story.
1: Oh, when we put the boots on Parliament House. We do it every year on the 9th of November. They put the boots on Parliament House, zero suicide.
0: Mm-hmm.
1: And it's to represent, we put 2,500 boots there. People come out and put their names of their loved ones they've lost to suicide, and we try to pull the pollies out to address the situation. It's an epidemic, Mac.
0: I know. And what do we do about it? It doesn't seem to get any better.
1: Nothing. Very little.
0: It's like a holding operation. You've just got to do the best you can.
1: I think
0: it's like that with a lot of things.
1: Yeah.
0: How did you get involved in that?
1: I'm the founder. I started here in Coss Harbour.
0: But why? Why did you start?
1: I went through the same thing myself. I went through divorce, separation, and battled, and was suicidal, and those blokes kept me going. And that's what we do. We hold meetings every week, and all over the country. We're a national organisation now. 27 years we've been going.
0: A bit like AA.
1: Yes,
0: in
1: very
0: some sort of way.
1: Very similar, yeah. It's a similar thing where we get the blokes to come in, we help them, we try and... It's like a release valve on your hot water service. You know, we let them come in and release that anger or angst or whatever they've got, sorrow, you know, not seeing their kids. It's a pretty hard road.
0: And I just went outside before. It's nice. I love getting up. Well, I don't love it. Early on Sunday morning, it's nice to walk out in the park or in the street. No one's around. You're an early riser, are you, Tony?
1: Oh, I have to be, yeah. I've been doing it for years, so I'm always up early.
0: But just on Sundays or the rest of the week?
1: No, I wake up early. Always the way I wake up and walk around the house, a couple of cups of coffee and, keep going,
0: Or a cup of tea, as Sarah just said. A
1: cup of tea is lovely,
0: Drinking tea and stuff.
1: Well, it's good to actually see you live. And I'm actually pleased that you got less hair than I got,
0: Give me a break.
1: I'm worse.
0: That's a terrible thing to say. Tony, thanks for dropping by, mate.
1: I love your show. I've been listening since I was a boy. I banged up when I worked up in Papua New Guinea. I worked all over the world. It's been wonderful. I absolutely adore
0: Where
1: the
0: were
1: show.
0: You on the fly in Papua New Guinea, were you?
1: No, I was up there. I was doing 6 weeks on, 6 weeks off. I did a lot of work up there for years, Octeti mining,
0: Oh, I see.
1: I wasn't involved in the mining. I was involved in retail there, looking after the locals. But, wonderful.
0: Thanks for coming around, mate.
1: Thank you for being here, Macca.
0: Good on you, mate. Talk to you soon.
1: Thank you.
0: See you next time. Good luck.
1: Be sure I get you back in the pies before they burn.
2: Come around for a pie later.
0: Yeah, I will. I'll come around for a pie. Do I have to bring my own sauce?
2: No, I got sauce.
0: Okay. We're in Coffs this morning. Good morning, kids. How about Tony, eh?

You can give us a ring, 1300 700 222 with Tony Kell. It's very overcast here where I am this morning. Looks like rain.

0: There's lots of things on around the place. Tyalgum Music Festival. Denny Ute Muster. I've never been to the Ute Muster, you know, I'd love to go to that. That's on the 2nd. The Dolly Parton Festival, that kills me. The Dolly Parton Festival in Narromine. I've never heard of that before. I've heard of Elvis festivals. There's a Buddy Holly Festival too somewhere, isn't there? I think there is. Wasn't Tony a happy soul, eh? There he is, making his pies. Every Sunday. Only makes them Sunday. Melbourne Royals show till the 5th of October. Horsham show is on today, I believe. Wherever you are, I'd love to talk to you. This is Macca. It's 6:30.
1: Good morning, ABC News with Sue Fitzpatrick. Brisbane Lions coach Chris Fagan has remained tight-lipped over his future as coach after guiding the club to a third consecutive AFL premiership. The Lions achieved a three-peat in what's being described as one of the greatest ever AFL grand finals. A dramatic late surge saw the Lions defeat Fremantle by 7 points at the MCG, bringing the 10th year of Fagan's tenure to a close. The 65-year-old is contracted for 2027, but says he's yet to decide whether he'll continue in the role.
2: I've been coaching the club for 10 years now, and I've got to work out whether it's the right thing to continue on, which might sound a strange thing for me to say after we've just won a premiership, but I don't really want to be that guy that hangs around until we fail. And there's a little bit inside me that would rather walk away when the team's on top.
1: Meantime, Brisbane Lions fans celebrated the club's success long into the night across Queensland pubs and clubs, while hundreds more gathered in Fitzroy in Melbourne overnight. That was once home to the Fitzroy Lions.
3: I feel fantastic. 3 in a row.
4: But that last 5 minutes,
5: the Lions!
6: It was so close.
7: We all thought it was dead now.
1: To other news now, and investigations are underway into a fatal crash on the Gold Coast. Emergency services were called to a motorcycle crash on Stanmore Road in Yatala at about 2:30 yesterday afternoon. A 35-year-old male motorcyclist died at the scene. Anyone with relevant vision is being urged to contact police. Several investors in supported disability accommodation have expressed anger to the ABC over their treatment by the government after losing huge parts of their life savings and super. Hundreds of investors collectively put $150 million into developments purportedly being built to house NDIS tenants under an overarching government-endorsed scheme. But three of the developers have now gone bust. Former Brisbane dentist and retiree Greg Staddams lost $800,000 and now has to move overseas where the cost of living is cheaper.
8: I assume that a government-backed project would have natural safety measures, regulatory measures, but that's not the case.
1: In a statement, the NDIS Minister Jenny McAllister wouldn't say if investors would be compensated with government funds. Overseas, US President Donald Trump claims America has total control of the Strait of Hormuz, rejecting a proposed deal from Iran. Tehran offered to reopen the strait and resume talks on its nuclear capacities in exchange for a number of conditions. That includes the waiving of sanctions on Iranian oil sales, a lift in its naval blockade of Iranian ports, and an observation of a ceasefire, including Lebanon. Speaking at the White House, Mr. Trump blatantly rejected the offer, saying Iran is only doing this as the U.S. is winning the war.
9: I'm rejecting their deal. They want to make a deal where they open the strait immediately because they're losing so badly. You know, you don't read that or you don't see that in the fake news.

0: We're winning tremendously. We have total control of the Hormuz Strait. Massive amounts of oil are coming out of the Hormuz Strait.
1: Greek rescuers have recovered six bodies from the rubble of a building in central Athens, which collapsed due to an explosion. Here's Patricia Tiano.
2: Authorities say the six bodies were recovered from the rubble of the two-story house in Plaka, a historic part of Athens that lies at the foot of the Acropolis Hill, Greece's most visited ancient monument. Local media reports state that the personal documents and belongings of four of the victims, two men and two women, identify them as U.S. citizens. The blast is believed to have been caused by a massive gas leak, which also affected neighboring buildings. Two women were injured in an adjacent building affected by the blast, and authorities say all those rescued from this building were tourists. An investigation into the blast remains ongoing.
1: To sport, Australian tennis player Alex de Minaur has helped Team World take a 5-3 lead over Team Europe at this year's Laver Cup in London. De Minaur produced a 2-6, 7-6, 11-9 comeback victory over German world number two Alexander Zverev. Queensland's weather, a local fire ban is in place for the Winton local government area. Isolated showers in the east north of the Sunshine Coast, mostly sunny elsewhere. Cairns 28, Townsville and Rockhampton 29. In the southeast, a sunny day today, Brisbane 27, the Gold Coast and Toowoomba 26, and the Sunshine Coast 25 degrees.
3: Now, I don't care what the weatherman says, when the weatherman says it's raining, you never hear me complaining.
4: I'm certain the sun will shine.
5: It's not raining here, but it looks overcast, although I can see a little, maybe a little bit of sun, a little bit of blue sky, a few octaves, maybe. Maybe five octaves, I'm not sure. But anyway, 1300 700 222 is our number this morning. Wherever you are, we're in Coffs Harbour for our sins this morning. Came up the freeway, and of course many of you, well, all around Australia, have been to Coffs Harbour because it's almost a rite of passage when you're going north to Queensland or back down south to Tassie, and it's going to be bypassed. They reckon by the end of this year, in December sometime, there'll be a new 14 kilometre of roadway which will bypass Coffs Harbour. So all the trucks and some other traffic too. It'll mean a bit of a change as it does, but I think it's the last city on the M1 that's going to be bypassed. I think it's the last one. I think everything else has been Raymond Terrace. Yeah, we went past Raymond Terrace on the way up. Yeah, it's bypassed. Yeah, it's all done. How are you this morning? Wherever you are, 1300 700 222. I'd love to talk to you. G'day, this is Macca. Who is it? It's Lynn, is it? Hello.
6: Yes, it is. Good morning.
5: Hi, Lynn.
6: Hello.
5: How are you going?
6: Hi. I'm great, thank you.
5: What's happening?
6: I'm driving. I'm on my way to the Melbourne Royal Show.
5: Yep. And where's the Melbourne show? Is that, Linny, where's the Melbourne show now? Is it still at the Melbourne Showground? No.
6: It is. Melbourne Showground looks a bit different than it did a few years ago, but yeah, it's still there. There's no great arena now where they walk around, in the afternoon like they used to do, but a lot of things still happen. They still have the cattle pavilions and the dog pavilions and great horse shows and that sort of thing.
5: And your phone sounds a bit funny. Lenny, why are you going to the show, Lynn?
6: I photographed the dog show.
5: Oh, I see.
6: So I've been photographing for this is day four of the show, and I've been photographing every day. Today I'm photographing some Norfolk Terriers and Norwich Terriers and Chinese Crested. And yesterday I photographed agility, where the dogs do jumps. And they're really obedient, and it's awesome to watch. Beautiful.
5: Well, people love pictures of their dogs, don't they? Hey.
6: Ah, oh, I tell you what, they love pictures of their dogs, and I love taking the pictures of their dogs.
5: Well, you'll have a lovely time. What's it like in Melbourne this morning, Lynn?
6: Today we've got a bit of sunshine. We had a beautiful full moon, and it was a bit brisk this morning.
5: Oh, wasn't it?
6: Yesterday. Sorry.
5: It's all right. No, I just saw the moon this morning coming into work at 4 o'clock. It was fantastic.

0: wasn't it? Yeah, I was up there taking my dogs to the toilet and giving them a bit of a stretch of the leg. But
1: too much information. All right, Lenny, nice to talk to you. Enjoy your day. I'm sure people will love to see those photos. Good on you.
0: Have a cheery one. Bye.
1: See you. Bye.

0: Reg is in Castledine. Dine, good morning, Reg.
1: Good morning, Macca. This is Reg. Yes, I was in Katherine from 1986 to 88, and my children went there to Clyde Fitton primary school. And, yeah, that was quite an experience. One of the teachers at Clyde Fenton School is still here, living in Daisy Hill in Queensland. And we moved from Katherine in 1988, at the end of 1988, when my contract on the Air Force Base expired, and also I wanted to educate my children here. So we did a lot of work for Royal Flying Doctor Service because I'm an electronics engineer, and I did avionics as well.
0: So you were in the territory, and there's a school, is there, called the Clyde Fenton School?
1: Yes, the Clyde Fenton Primary School in Katherine.
0: Uh-huh.
1: And while we were there, we did a lot of work for the community out there, including, like I said, working for the Royal Flying Doctor Service.
0: Yeah, he was a great man, and certainly Katherine, he was I won't say a founding father, but they loved him in Katherine. But he was a great Territorian and a great Australian, and he did lots of wonderful work. And he was the first, really, as a bloke, he'd fly a plane, and he had to, travel through all the bureaucracy around the place, especially as you go to Dick Smith and talk to Dick Smith about bureaucracy now. Well, it was even worse back in his in Clyde Fenton when he was flying in the 30s and 40s. And he was always running foul of the, you can't do that. No, you can't do that. You can't do this. You can't do that. But he went out and helped people and rescued people and, pulled out teeth and, did, people gored by bulls and all that sort of stuff. He was a marvellous man, Reg, wasn't he?
1: Yes, absolutely. And whilst his service, the Royal Flying Doctor Service, also is to provide a School of the Air.
0: Yeah.
1: Because I still service their radios and other communication gear, there is to cut the service radios back to the communities, wherever the students were. That, as you know, territory is the next door neighbor is 300 kilometers away.
0: Wow. So, Reg, you live in Brisbane now, in Castledine?
1: Since the last 37 years, yes.
0: Uh-huh.
1: I'm retired from my electronics engineering, and now I've got a family of nine, three grandchildren and six grandchildren. Three children, six grandchildren.
0: Well, that'll keep you busy, all right.
1: Busy. And I'm with the Lions as well. I've been with the Lions Club for 47 years now, and going for our district convention next week on Bribey Island. For 3 days, second, third, and fourth of October.
0: All right. Good on you, Reg. Nice to talk to you, mate. Thank you very much.
1: And you too. Thank you.
0: See you. Bye. Bye.

0: Bill's in Southwest Rocks, not far from here. Good morning, Bill.
1: Good morning, Macca.
0: What's happening, mate?
1: Just to let you know, Macca, that Tommy Emmanuel's playing at Eric Clapton's Crossroads guitar thing in Austin, Texas today. Yesterday.
0: How do you know that, Bill? Are you trolling the net, are you?
1: No, I just came up on the website with Eric Clapton. Yeah, I'm a fan of his, and came up, and Tommy's making his debut. Well, I don't know, what's today? Today's Sunday, so I think it's Friday in the States, yeah.
0: No, it'll be Saturday.
1: Well, he's had one night, two sessions, yeah.
0: So what's he doing? He's playing at
1: Eric Clapton's Crossroads Guitar Festival in Austin, Texas. There's money going towards to do with alcohol or drug-related things in the Caribbean or West Indies or something. He does it every so often. They've got a heap of people playing, and Buddy Guy and Joe Bonamassa. There's a heap of them playing, Magga.
0: Sounds like a great thing. You're a guitar fan, are you, Billy?
1: Yeah, I am, but I don't play the guitar. I'm no good at that kind of stuff, Macca. Now, the other question is, where are you having your 50th anniversary party?
0: That's a very good question. I hadn't thought about, but we'll have to have one. But we'd really have to have one in every state of Australia, mate. How are we going?
1: I just have one at the Opera House and get the New South Wales government to pay for it.
0: Oh, that'd be right.
1: Anyway, you can't comment, and I know that, but I'll just say. Yeah. Anyway,
0: Bill, we'll let you know. I'll try and do something in December, and we'll have something somewhere. Okay.
1: Yeah. Okay, now make sure you call into Ricardo's on the way home.
0: Oh, Tomatoes?
1: Yeah.
0: I went past there the other day.
1: You're going back down, call him, say hello to Tony.
0: All right, I will do.
1: Yeah, he's there, and he'd love to see you and have a chat and get some strawberries and some best tomatoes in Australia.
0: All right, good on you, Billy.
1: Right, mate, have a good day.
0: See you, mate, bye.
1: Bye.

0: shows on today, Singleton and Hilston and Lockhart. I'd like to be in Hilston this morning. The Melbourne Royals on today. Also Horsham. Bernie's show is on next weekend.
1: Hello, Michael. How are you going? I'm Eli.
2: Hello, this is Di. I'm travelling with my Clydesdale and my wagon. It's an old drover's wagon.
3: G'day, Macca. It's Kev. I'm up here, Springbrook, on a plateau.
0: Where are you, Cody?
4: In Crosby, Queensland.
0: And what are you doing?
4: Mustering.
0: How's the mustering going?
4: Yeah, pretty good. Do you ride one?
5: On Sunday morning, Australian Voices.
6: Anyway, the reason I called you, Macca, I grew up in South India, in Madras, which is now called Chennai. And there's a dish that most of us have for breakfast called dosa, made with rice and dal flour and left to ferment and then made into like a pancake. It's very hard to find when we travel. Even in Sydney, there are only a few places where you can find authentic dosa.
0: And now, this is a breakfast dish, right?
6: Yeah, people eat it almost every day. And here in Magnetic Island, a guy makes it.
0: Oh, really?
6: And the most amazing, delicious dosa.
5: Listen to Macca, where every Sunday is Australia Day.
0: That's the deal, kids. That's the deal.
2: Well, I love it.
0: 1300 700 222. I'm in Coffs Harbour this morning. The sun's out. The overcast was here, is gone. Been on the road, on the program this morning, fruit and veg, all sorts of stuff this morning, all sorts of stuff. How to lose weight, just by perspicacity, I think that's the way you lose weight. And we'll talk to you, 1300 700 222. G'day, this is Macca.
7: Hello, this is Harry.
0: Harry.
7: Yep.
0: How you going, Harry?
7: Good, yourself, Macca?
0: Yeah, not bad. What are you up to, mate? Where are you?
7: We're just camping right now in the swags on the Jackadgery River.
0: Oh, so you're in school halls, are you?
7: Yeah.
0: Oh, yeah. How good is that? So yeah, you do this all the time, like when you get a chance to go camping with the family? You're with the family?
7: Yeah, family and cousins, yeah. We try to get camping most school holidays.
0: And what's the Jackadgery look like at the moment? Is it running wild and free?
7: Nah, got a little bit of cows around,
0: So water, there's water in it, Jackadgery Creek, isn't it?
7: Yeah, the Main River.
0: Yeah.
7: Just staying on the Main River.
0: Uh-huh. Bit of fog around, nice. And what do? You go fishing or kayaking, or what do you do?
7: I'm a big fisherman, but I wish I could go fishing, but the Main River's closed.
0: How come?
7: Breeding season for cod.
0: Oh, right. There's a season, isn't there? And this is probably the breeding season, so you can't fish for them. Is that right?
7: Yeah, that's right.
0: Uh-huh. Now, so where are you from, Harry? Are you a local boy or are you...
7: Grafton.
0: Oh, you're from Grafton.
7: Yeah.
0: So that'll be nice. So what time... You're in your swag now. It'd be about time to get up, wouldn't it, Harry? I got up at 3:30, mate. I mean, come on.
7: I got up an hour ago. Yeah.
0: Oh, well, that's all right, I suppose. 6 o'clock, yeah. It's not bad.
7: Yeah.
0: So what's the plan for today, Harry?
7: We might go up to the, under the bridge, under the big Jackadgery Bridge, might go down a couple rapids.
0: Oh, really? What, in canoes? Or,
7: yeah, and then I got to go to Woolgoolga to play cricket.
0: Oh, have you? Oh,
7: yeah.
0: Right. So what do you do? What are you, a leg break bowler? I was a leg break bowler.
7: I'm an all-rounder.
0: Oh, yeah? Well, I was an all-rounder too, but...
7: Extreme pace.
0: I was a bit like Shane Warne. You know Shane Warne? Yeah, I was a bit like him. Yeah, very similar, very similar.
7: Nice.
0: and so you get a few runs and things like that?
7: Yeah, I got a few runs, yeah.
0: Do you like cricket? Do you think there's a career for you?
7: Yeah, probably, yeah.
0: Well, you never know.
7: I keep working hard.
0: I said when I grew up, when I got to be about 20 or 25 or something like that, because I'm older than that now, I'm about 30, and I said to my mum, I said, Mum, what did you reckon I was going to do when I, you know, when, because, you know, parents look at their kids and think, oh, I wonder what he'll do, wonder what she'll do, and I said, what do you reckon? She said, well, I thought you might play cricket for Australia. So, I said to her, how did you get that so wrong, Lorne? Lorna, my mum's name was Lorna. I said, how'd you get that so wrong? So I never, no, that didn't happen. I showed early promise, but it just disappeared. Harry, but you never know.
7: For everyone.
0: Yeah, I know. But it's a great game. I love cricket. I love cricket. So who are you playing against or for or with?
7: I'm playing with North Coast Cricket Academy.
0: Oh, wow.
7: And it's just like training session, like a development thing.
0: Well, Harry, we might hear about you later on if you're in the development squad. How old are you, Harry?
7: I'm 13.
0: Good luck with that. I'll have to catch up with you. What school do you go to?
7: Macaulay Catholic College.
0: Macaulay Catholic College. That's in Grafton, obviously.
7: Yeah.
0: All right, mate. Well, it's lovely to talk to you. I wish I was out there on the banks of the Jackadgery with you. Son, you've got the rest of the families there. So are they playing cricket too or just you?
7: No, just me, but... Me and Mum play third grade cricket for West Lawn Cricket Club.
0: You do not. Really?
7: Yeah.
0: How does Mum go?
7: Oh, you know.
0: Harry, before you say anything more, you say, she's decent, she's decent. That's what you say when somebody says, how does your mum go? You say, she's decent, you know.
7: Yeah, she's good in the slips.
0: No, you just say, no, she's decent. Yeah, all right.
7: Yeah.
0: Harry, good on you, mate. Good luck. I hope to bump into you sometime, okay?
7: Yeah, right on, Maka.
0: Good on you, and good luck with your extreme pace.
7: Yeah, all right. Thanks.
0: See
7: nice talking to you.
0: You too, mate. See ya. Bye.
7: See ya. Bye.
0: Isn't that nice? Wasn't he a nice fella? Here you go. Jeff's in Alice Springs. Morning, Jeff.
8: Morning, Maka. How are you this morning?
0: I'm fine, I think. What's happening, mate?
8: I drove down from Darwin yesterday, and there's as many boats heading north as there are cars. They're all going up for the $1 million fish competition in Darwin.
0: Oh, right. That's on, and you can win a lot of money, can't you?
8: $1 million.
0: If you find the fish.
8: Yeah.

0: Does it ever not get found?
1: It didn't get found for a few years, and more this year. But there's also a lot of $10,000 tags as well.
0: All right. Okay. So everybody's, even with the price of diesel going through the roof.
1: Yeah, I think I paid $2.85.
0: That's cheap.
1: Unleaded.
0: Oh, unleaded. Yeah, diesel's at least $3, a bit more probably.
1: Yeah,
0: I've seen it. So, what's your deal, Jeff? Were you a fisherman, or are you just organising the whole thing, or what?
1: No, I've been living in Darwin for 35 years. First time I met you was at the Road Transport Hall of Fame in Alice Springs many years ago.
0: All right, yep.
1: And we got caught up when you came up a couple of years ago to Darwin, when we had a bit of a warm day, as you might remember.
0: Yeah, are you fishing? No.
1: No, I'm not a fisherman.
0: No.
1: It's cheaper to buy fish than go and catch them, mate.
0: Yeah, but, you know, for $1 million or even 10 grand, I mean, it's not to be sniffed at, Jeff.
1: No, that's true, but I'm...
0: So they'll get a big...
1: doing some stuff.
0: Where do they do that?
1: Right across the top end. The Borroloola, the Roper, along the top of the coast, in the Darwin Harbour. There they just tag a lot of fish and everyone goes out there. Yeah, local young bloke,
0: so,
1: from Catherine, won it 2 years ago. He got the $1 million.
0: Wouldn't it be nice if you knew the bloke who released the fish, the tagged fish, and he'd say, oh, look, I released it in Darwin Harbour. And, you know, I wonder if that happens, Jeff. Probably doesn't. But,
1: I don't think it does, but a lot of people try, I'm sure.
0: Yeah, I'm sure they do. All right, Jeffy. Good on you, mate.
1: Good to talk to you, mate.
0: Yeah, you
1: too. Have a great day.
0: Thank you very much. Bye.
1: Bye.
0: Drink a bit of this, kids. It'll put goozle in your goozle.
2: We'll give you energy.
0: Exactly. I need that.
2: Side effects.
0: No side effects.
2: And help you tote that millstone that's hanging around your neck. It will set your tummy right. Your system.

0: more refuse.
1: A glass of carrot juice.
0: I told you once upon a time I went on a boat off Townsville, and on the crew was a girl who drank about 7 or 8 glasses of carrot juice a day. And fair dinkum, her skin was golden brown. And it wasn't from sun, it was from drinking carrot juice. So, and that would save, that would actually save, you know, getting the sun and all that sort of stuff, which is, you know, can be a pain in the neck, can't it? Yes, Ian, it can. That's not right. I'll play that one. In a little while, we'll talk about fruit, berries. We'll have some singing. Maybe a little dancing. But wherever you are, wasn't Harry a little ripper? Harry was just a treasure. Oh, me swaggy. Extreme pace, Kelly's got. Extreme pace. Then he's in Western Port, heading to the dog show to take photos of dogs.

Paul was out on the beach at Stockton walking the dog, but he cooks for people, and he's just a bit, he's a bit over dietary requirements. If you go to a place, they say, oh, do you have any dietary requirements? There's an endless list. You could write and write and write, couldn't you? Dietary requirements, yes. How about steak that's not tough as old Harry? Don't get ahead of yourself, Pete. Don't get ahead of yourself. I think it's always prudent if you go out to dinner, go to the pub or whatever, don't order steak because invariably it's tough. My technical supervisor this morning is Peter Scott. He'll talk to you. Guess who he met? Do you know who he met when he was in England? He was just wandering around the glades out in the lakes with Tay-Tay. Guess who he met? It's unbelievable story. Our number this morning is 1300 700 222, wherever you are. Maccatracks@gmail.com. I'm in Coffs Harbour. We're at the ABC. You can come down if you want and say good day. Right now, it's 7 o'clock.

0: In this bulletin, Lions fans paint the town blue, maroon and yellow as they celebrate a historic AFL three-peat. One dead and two fighting for life as Queensland's road toll climbs, and hundreds turn out in France to hear the Pope's message of peace. Good morning, ABC News with Sue Fitzpatrick. The victory party for Brisbane Lions fans has continued into the early hours of this morning after the side won its third AFL premiership in a row with the thrilling seven-point victory over Fremantle at the MCG. ABC Sports' Corbin Middlemass reports.
1: Fremantle had one hand on their first AFL premiership, up by 17 points at the 23-minute mark of the last quarter with less than 4 minutes remaining as Frio's wharfy time fan engagement was triggered on the big screen. But it was Brisbane instead who were supercharged by it. They would not accept their fate, kicking four unanswered goals to pull the cup out of the fire and pull off a hat-trick of premierships. Logan Morris kicked the go-ahead goal as well as the clincher, while Will Ashcroft starred with five of Brisbane's last 21 disposals. Shea Bolton was named the Norm Smith medalist, becoming just the fifth to do so in a losing cause. Corbin Middlemass, ABC Sport, Melbourne.
0: The final siren brought relief and celebration for Brisbane fans watching the game at the MCG. Joshua McIntosh reports.
2: A crowd of 100,000 gathered at the Melbourne Cricket Ground. Back home, fans flocked to pubs across the city to watch the Lions defend their premiership title. The team trailed by 17 points with just over 4 minutes remaining. Fans on the edge of their seats for the final four goals.
3: But wow, what a comeback. Like, ebbs and flows. Thought we lost it, but then we came good.
2: The Lions last achieved three consecutive premierships in 2003. Supporters now ecstatic with the historic result just over 20 years later.
4: Very happy. Three pence in my lifetime. Happy girl.
2: There'll be official three-peat celebrations at Brisbane's River Stage on Tuesday.
0: Questions now turn to the future of the Lions coach, Chris Fagan, with player Jasper Fletcher hoping that he continues with the club. The 65-year-old is contracted for next year, but there have been rumours about a potential retirement. Fletcher has told ABC Sport he's supportive of his coach regardless of the decision.
5: Oh, I'd like to think not, but I mean, he's had a pretty decorated career. He's done a lot for me, he's done a lot for the club, so I hope he hangs around, but at the same time, he's got a family to look after too, so we'll see what happens.
0: To other news now, a man has died and another is fighting for life in hospital after two separate crashes in Queensland. May Argent reports.
6: Emergency services were called to a motorcycle crash on Stanmore Road in Yatala at about 2:30 yesterday afternoon. The 35-year-old male motorcyclist died at the scene. Just over an hour earlier, two trucks collided on the Bruce Highway at Banya on the Sunshine Coast. A man in his 50s was airlifted to hospital with potentially life-threatening head, chest and leg injuries. He remains in a critical condition. A woman in her 50s was also taken to hospital in a stable condition. One of the semi-trailers was severely damaged in the incident.
0: Police are appealing for information after a crash in Brisbane South that's left a 16-year-old boy fighting for life. Officers say a pedestrian was hit by two vehicles on Old Cleveland Road at Belmont at about 9:45 last night. One of the vehicles left the scene. The pedestrian, a 16-year-old boy, was taken to hospital in a critical condition. Hundreds of investors have lost large chunks of their life savings in the latest failure of a disability housing project associated with the NDIS. Jessica Longbottom reports.
7: Brisbane man Greg Studdams never thought he'd retire anywhere else but Australia. Now he's having to pack up and move overseas, where the cost of living is cheaper, to survive. He's lost $800,000 in several failed disability housing projects. He had $100,000 in the latest scheme that went under in May.
8: It means that I've had to completely change the trajectory of my retirement plan.
7: The latest project to go under was directed by Sydney builder Sean Mowbray. Liquidators are investigating why $5 million in cash withdrawals were made before the company went bust. Mr. Mowbray did not respond to attempts to contact him.
0: Days after Australia went public about rogue OpenAI agents breaching a government website, the company has confirmed the problem is far more widespread. Patricia Tiano has more.
9: Earlier this week, it was revealed an OpenAI agent gained unauthorized access to the Medicare Statistics Reporting Service portal on June 18 and did not notify Services Australia until 3 months later via email. It's since been revealed that agents also spent almost a week trying to extract pharmaceutical benefits scheme and aged care data from the Australian Institute of Health and Welfare website. Although the separate incidents have not been formally linked, this appears to completely contradict the government's initial understanding of the June incident. OpenAI says the issue is widespread and has since launched a review into its models.
0: Overseas now, Iran's conditional proposal to reopen the Strait of Hormuz within 7 days has been rejected by the US president, as Alison Krew reports.
10: Under the deal, Tehran would reopen the strait and resume talks on its nuclear capabilities, so long as the US agreed to waive sanctions on Iranian oil sales, lift its naval blockade of Iranian ports, and observe a ceasefire, including Lebanon. Speaking to reporters at the White House, President Trump said Tehran wants to make a deal where they open the strait immediately because they're losing so badly. Iran's Foreign Minister Abbas Araghchi told reporters an agreement could be reached if the necessary conditions are met. Mr. Trump's words come in spite of earlier White House comments saying positive, constructive conversations with mediators were held.
0: US President Donald Trump says he's approved new fuel economy standards that terminate the Biden administration's electric vehicles mandate. In a post on social media, he says the new standards would take the waste out of building cars in America, meaning lower prices on cars. Police in South Africa say they have found another body in Urukune, bringing the number of women found dead there over the past 2 months to 10. The BBC's Mimi Swaby has the detail.
11: No further details were given apart from the fact that the body was found in the Tembisa township. The nine other victims were mostly in their 20s and 30s, with some discovered stripped of their clothes and showing signs of sexual assault. Earlier this week, hundreds of people attended the funeral of Elizabeth Moselahoma, one of the nine women whose deaths are being investigated. A government minister told mourners police were working to track down those behind the murders. South Africa has one of the world's highest rates of violence against women, despite years of government pledges to tackle the problem and the declaration of gender-based violence as a national disaster.
0: If you or someone you know needs someone to talk to, call Lifeline on 131114. Pope Leo has celebrated Mass in Place de Concorde in central Paris, leading thousands in prayer for peace in a joint open-air service. More than 800,000 people turned out for the Pontiff's Popemobile parade along the Champs-Élysées. The BBC's Alim Makbul with more.
12: Though only 5% of people in this famously secular country are estimated to attend church regularly, the French welcome for the Pope has been warm and effusive, with large crowds lining the streets as the Pope passes, and his speech at UNESCO, his homily at Notre Dame Cathedral, and his prayer vigil at the Stade de France getting rolling coverage.
0: And now with all the day's sport, here's Fraser Fife.
13: The Sydney Roosters will have an opportunity to

0: complete an undefeated NRLW season after progressing to the grand final with a 20-10 victory over the Canberra Raiders at Sydney Football Stadium. The Roosters outscored the Raiders 4-2 in a tight affair. Tricolours back Corbin Baxter has told ABC Sport her side is determined to claim its third title.
1: We've been strong all season, but none of that matters if you can't finish it off.
0: Meanwhile, Penrith and Newcastle face off this afternoon for a spot in next weekend's NRL Grand Final against the Sydney Roosters. The Wallaroos have defeated Scotland 30-10 in their Women's Rugby Union clash in Edinburgh. The Perth Wildcats have claimed a 97-93 win at home over the New Zealand Breakers in the National Basketball League. Australian tennis player Alex de Minaur has defeated Alexander Zverev for this year's Laver Cup Teams event in London. And Mercedes driver George Russell has claimed victory at Formula One's Azerbaijan Grand Prix. Australian Oscar Piastri finished 14th for McLaren.
2: Recapping the top stories in this bulletin, the victory party for Brisbane Lions fans has continued into the early hours of this morning after the side won its third AFL premiership in a row. And a man has died and another is fighting for life in hospital after two separate crashes in Queensland. Queensland's weather, a local fire ban is in place for the Winton local government area. Isolated showers in the east, north of the Sunshine Coast, mostly sunny elsewhere. Cairns 28, Townsville and Rockhampton 29. In the southeast, a sunny day today, Brisbane 27, the Gold Coast and Toowoomba 26, Sunshine Coast 25.
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7: Ladies and gentlemen, we're tuning our instruments here. We're in Coffs Harbour, which is near Woolgoolga. There's a wonderful Sikh temple there. But you'll find out all about it in just a moment.
8: There's a radio show with a bloke that you know, and he shakes it just like a maraca. He tells stories so grand of this vast, timeless land, and they call it Sunday with Macca.
7: Quickly, Marion's in Coffs Harbour. Morning, Marion.
9: Good morning. I just wanted to tell you about my little story about shoes.
7: All right.
9: I used to have a shoe business for 45 years. Many years ago, I had this lovely young customer, and she came in and bought a pair of red shoes. And then she came back and bought the same design in black. And she said, I'm going to wear one of each colour.
7: Exactly.
9: And she did this. She went to a cocktail party. She wore one red shoe and one black shoe. And that's how she met her future husband, because he came up to her and said, well, you must be an interesting person.
7: Well, that's exactly right. Well, I've got odd socks on this morning, Marion, and I think the same thing might happen to me. You'll meet all sorts of interesting... They'll stop and have a chat because, hey, look, this bloke seems a bit edgy.
9: Exactly.
7: I'm not sure that I'm prepared to wear odd shoes, but I think if you wore odd shoes that were even, if you know what I mean, like the lady, the same pair but in a different colour, I think it's very... And young Cameron, who's only 9, is obviously a trendsetter, this kid. He's going to go places.
9: I think so. I think he's out there.
7: Yeah, he said, no, don't worry, Nanny. No, it's fine. It's fine. I'm off to school. Can you imagine if we'd have worn odd socks to school? I mean, it would have... You'd have been laughed out. You'd run home crying and say to your mother, oh, God, put me wrong socks on. I think we're starting a trend, Marion. I think this will be another trend.
9: I think so. I think we're out there. Okay.
7: See ya.
9: See ya. Bye.
8: There's a radio show that Australians all know. If you're rich or you ain't got a cracker. It tells stories so grand of this vast, timeless land, and they call it Sunday with Macca. They all call it Sunday with Macca. Yeah, they all call it Sunday with Macca. Get on with it, Macca.
7: Good morning and welcome. I'm in Coffs Harbour this morning, and the music you heard before was tuning up

0: Was it a tabla? And a little harmonium or a harmonium, something like that. In the studio with me, I've got John Kirkon. John rang me about three weeks ago, didn't you, John?
1: It's been about that, yeah. G'day, Macca.
0: Yeah, g'day. It's lovely to see you. John, you should see John because John just looks like I would imagine a Sikh would look like. He's got a lovely beard and a turban. Next to John is Balbir.
2: Yes, hi.
0: Hi, Balbir. Hi. And Kirpal. Hello, Kirpal. How are you?
3: How you going, Macca?
0: I'm good, mate. And Mal. How are you, Mal?
4: I'm good, Macca.
0: Mate, it's just a privilege to have you all here this morning. John, as I said, John rang me the other day, and then I noticed that up in Woolgoolga, which is just up the road here, they have a curry fest on. It's been on this weekend. It was on yesterday, I think. Was it Friday and Saturday, John? Is that right?
1: Yeah, it ran for a few days. The main events was yesterday, Saturday, in the main street. Lots of curry everywhere.
0: And did you sort of start that? How did that start?
1: It was my idea, and then we went and seen the Chamber of Commerce in Woolgoolga because, you know, I was in council in them days, and funding is always an issue, so I thought, let's get a self-funding project where we all get together and we earn money, and that money can go towards the township. That's where it started, and the fun of it all, it's all good.
0: Yeah, exactly. Now tell me your story, John. When did you you born here in Australia?
1: Yep, born in Victoria Street, Coffs Harbour Hospital, local as they come. Dad was, I think he was about 5 when he arrived in the Clarence Valley, and my grandfather was about 16 in 1885. He turned up at the Clarence as well.
0: And what about Kirpal? What's your story, Kirpal?
3: Yeah, we came out in 1968. Mm. All our family was, like 6 of us, were all born in Coffs Harbour, in India, not in Coffs Harbour. Yeah. And we all came out together in 1968, but even though our grandfather was here.
0: I love the accent. you know, there's the story about Irish people who are living in New York, and there's the Irish who are in Ireland, and the people... the Irish who went to New York all those years ago still got the, oh, yes, tis. They've got a very Irish accent, but that Irish accent's not replicated when you go to Ireland. Now, it's still strong, but not as strong. You've got a great, Kirby, you've got a great Australian accent. Mal, good morning. What's your story?
4: My story is, Macca, I'm Kirby's younger brother. So I arrived the same plane as Kerbal did in 1968.
0: Uh-huh.
4: And we had 3 Australian boys our age, and that's where we got our accent from.
0: Hey.
4: Yeah.
0: And you went to school here?
4: Went to school here, and like we were only, I was 5 and he was probably 6, 7.
0: Yeah.
4: Yeah, did all our... I did my education here in Woolgoolga Year 10, then 2 years in Jetty High. And I kept running to Year 10.
0: Speaking of which, last night we went, as you do when you're on the road somewhere, and so, what are we going to do for tea? We said we went to the pub, and we went to the pub down, what's it called, that pub?
5: Pier.
0: The Pier Pub. And there was a bunch of girls and some boys there, and they went to, what school did they go to, Kel?
6: The Jetty.
0: The Jetty, they went to the Jetty High School. Is it Jetty High School down there?
6: That's
1: That's where Mel went.
0: Yeah. And they were having a 25-year reunion, the girls were, and they were having a good time, weren't they? Yeah, I'll say.
1: So Woolgoolga's like a smaller village from, it's part of Coffs Harbour Shire.
0: Yeah.
1: But it didn't have a high school all the way to Year 12, so Year 10 was there, and down here at the Jetty they had Year 12, so lots of children from Woolgoolga came and did their education at the Jetty High, and then later on the Arara High School.
0: Uh-huh. There you go. Now, Kirpal's just had a late-breaking phone call. He's had to leave. Now, one of the things that John told me, I said we might come up to Coffs or Woolgoolga and say good day, and he said, well, we sing every morning. Tell me about that. Tell me, Kirpal, tell me about the singer. Are you a singer?
3: No, I'm not a singer. John plays the tabla at the Gurdnanik Sikh Temple and First Sikh Temple.
0: Yeah.
3: We're not singers.
0: Mal, you don't sing, Mal?
4: No, I don't either, Macca. I'm just more of a listener.
0: You sound like a baritone, actually. You could be a baritone.
1: They've got good voices. They're a bit shy.
0: You're a bit shy. So, Johnny, what do you sing?
1: We're Sikhs, and all the scriptures that we have are written in rag, in musical scale. Mm-hmm. So, therefore, singing is the most... thing to do. Lots of singing, and we sing in the morning. This is Balbir. He's from the First Sikh Temple that was built in Australia.
0: Right.
1: So that's a beautiful little place.
0: Well, you used to see it.

0: creation. So by remembering it, we've got to do the right by the earth and by the universe, and that's really powerful, because, you know, often we stuff things up, you know, we don't look after the environment very much.
1: I couldn't have put it better myself, actually.
0: We shouldn't have this separation. It's all one energy, and then if we look after that energy, energy looks after us.
1: Yeah.
0: And as a human race, you know, even in Australia in 200 years, look what we've done. And I could speak on that about there's a local issue at the moment at Pine Creek, which is they're talking about clear felling native forest there, and it's just so important to maintain the forest bridge there.
1: Mm.
0: Because once you lose these things, they're gone, and, you know, that's a habitat for the natural native animals, and it's also really important for climate as well. But anyway, let's do a shabad.
1: What's it called?
0: This is a shabad, a hymn. Shabad means hymn.
1: And it's Balbir?
0: Balbir sings.
1: Yes. Balbir sings, and you're playing...
0: I play tabla, and Balbir's playing a harmonium.
1: Harmonium,
0: and the shabad we are singing is that some people call it Ram, some call it Allah. We all have a name for that energy, that creator energy.
1: All right, let it flicker, as Paul Hogan used to say.

0: Oh, that's lovely. Ladies and gentlemen, we're in Coffs Harbour this morning. I'm in Coffs Harbour, and that's John Kirpel and Mel stood out from that one. It's John Arkan and Balbir. Thank you very much. Sit down, gents and ladies and gentlemen. Sit down and we'll... Where's the other mic over there? Yeah, put that down on the thing. And we'll continue it. Now, the grand final was run and won yesterday, which is... I always think they're terrible times, grand finals, because it always ends in tears for some, doesn't it? Which is a great shame, I think. And
1: Macca, you're a Sydney City supporter, I know.
0: Yeah, well,
1: the Roosters.
0: Yeah. No, I'm not a Sydney. No, I'm not. I used to live in the St George district, but I think, do you grow out of football as you get older? I mean, do you sort of think move on to other things? I don't know.
2: No,
0: you're,
2: we-

0: We haven't grown.
1: Yeah, you know, we seem to, especially when your team's getting up there in the grand final, you seem to get more excited about it. Yeah. But I thought you were a Sydney City Rooster supporter.
2: No.
1: Yeah, never have been.
2: No.
0: Because Mal's a supporter of Sydney City. That's why he's
2: banging on about it.
0: Yeah, banging on about it.
3: Hold it, Mac. He's all excited.
2: I'll talk to the boys in just a moment. We'll talk to you this morning. Our number's 1300 700 222, macatracks@gmail.com. Wherever you are, love to talk to you. We're at the ABC studios, and it was really overcast earlier, but it's turning into a lovely day. The sun's out, and it's nice to be on the coast. G'day, this is Macca.
4: G'day, Macca. It's James from Mermaid Beach calling from Austin, Texas.
2: Oh, g'day, James. How are you?
5: You can put on your headphones.
4: I'm good. The last time we saw you was in the studios with all the kids when we invaded your studio in there, but... we're calling you from the Crossroads Eric Clapton Guitar Festival in Austin.
2: Oh, bloke just rang me about it. Bill just rang me about it from, where was he? Southwest Rocks. And he said Tommy Emmanuel's playing at the Crossroads Guitar Festival. Eric Clapton's,
4: he
2: is it?
4: He is.
2: Mm.
4: Yep. And Buddy Guy, Jimmy Vaughan, John Mayer. So I'm here with my brother-in-law, Lee Burke from Donald.
2: Uh-huh.
4: And we basically brought our father-in-law, Graham Watson, from Bendigo and from Melbourne, and then Uncle Peter, who is the father-in-law's wife's husband, Peter Bennett from Sydney.
2: Just let me get the father-in-law's wife's husband. Yeah, I'll get you. I'm with you. Yeah, the father-in-law's wife's husband. Is that
4: he's
2: right?
4: Here just, he's here to police us and make sure everything's under control, really.
2: All right. So, and you made the special trip. I've not heard of the Eric Clapton Crossroads Guitar Festival. I know Crossroads, but... you made the special pilgrimage for your, what, for your father, grandfather?
4: For the father-in-law.
2: Father-in-law, sorry.
4: So the two son-in-laws have brought the wife's dad.
2: So a big crowd there?
4: Yeah, it'll be pretty big. It's pretty hot. Peter, have you got any comments you want to give her?
6: Well, we've got the blues today, and tomorrow we're going out to Willie Nelson's ranch to see a bit of country.
2: But Willie's 93, I think I read the other day. Is that right?
6: He's getting on.
2: And I tell you, Buddy Guy's not a youngster anymore, is he, either?
4: No. We saw him at the Blues Fest in Byron many years ago, and he was saying he was pretty old then.
2: Yeah, no, I've got some Buddy Guy album somewhere, and, he'd have to be 80 if he's a day.
4: We've got to call out Graham, though. He saved the day today. So I downloaded all the tickets, and... walking along, and he goes, just check that, because we thought we're going tomorrow, and at about 3 o'clock today we realized we're here today, so we're now here. Lucky we didn't miss it.
2: Yeah, well, you, and where are you from in Oz?
4: I'm from Mermaid Beach.
2: Uh-huh.
5: I'm Donald Victoria, Central Victoria.
4: He's BB Harvesting Donald Victoria.
2: Uh-huh.
6: And I'm Graham, and down from Williamstown, Melbourne, and often Bendigo as well as my hometown.
2: Well, you'll have a lovely time. And you're coming back soon because the Ute Muster's on next week, I think, in Denny. Do you ever go to the Ute Muster?
6: Oh, right, yeah, big one there, yep.
4: I don't think we'll be back in time. No, we get back next Sunday. And so Lee and I have got to relieve our wives who've been looking after our kids between us.
5: We've got to get ready for the harvest.
2: All right, how's that looking?
5: Pretty grim up north. Queensland's not looking that great, but Victoria's probably looking for one of the biggest years it's had 15, 20 years. So could be records this year in Victoria, but New South Wales and Queensland, not so much.
2: Yeah, and you blokes came in on the Gold Coast, didn't you? Brought the family in.
4: I did. I brought all the kids in, and, yep, I brought the four kids in when Ange Postecoglou got sacked and we were whinging about it.
2: Oh, that's right. Yeah, I remember that. Yeah.
4: Do you remember? Yeah. But yeah, no, I drove past, I walked past with the dogs, and I looked in. I thought, hold on, is that you're in Mermaid? So I phoned, and Kelly said, come in. So we did.
2: Speaking of which, Spurs look like they're going out backwards again this year. They're coming low,
4: aren't they? So bad. Just got to keep the faith. My mum always says, just keep the faith.
2: Well, mothers are always like that. Mothers say, oh, don't worry, it'll be all right. Yes, because that's their role in life, to settle things down. All right, good on you, boys. Enjoy the guitaring, and nice to talk to you from Austin, all the way from Austin. Say good day to Willie.
4: Thanks,
2: if he turns
4: Macca.
2: Up.
4: Macca. Thanks, Macca.
6: Thanks, Macca.
2: See you, bye.
4: See
2: you, bye.
4: See
2: ya. Bye. And if you're

You're not going to the grand final, or even if you are going to the football grand final, these are who you'll miss. Tones and I were going to play there, but not anymore. This is Tones and I. Good morning. 1300. So they were getting, were they getting $1 million for this?

0: I don't know. Peter Scott might know more about it, but I know they're called Tones and I. That's their song called Dance Funky. They're a big popular group, but I'm not sure. But they're not playing at the grand final. They couldn't come. What's the story, Pete?
1: Well, the story was that there were prior commitments that they...
0: The Tones and I had.
1: That was the sticking point, yes, yeah. According to the news story, anyway.
0: So they're not going to turn up, and they're not going to have any entertainment at all.
1: No, and all the money's going to go to grassroots footy or something.
0: Remember Jack Gibson?
1: It's a good thing anyway, isn't it?
0: Remember Jack Gibson used to talk about Super League, and he said they're all getting this money and that money, and not a bean's going to country rugby league or country football. So maybe that's a term for the. Yeah, I don't know. I don't want to be entertained at halftime. We'd go to the football, and you go and get a hot dog, or go and
1: entertain yourself,
0: whatever, or talk to whoever's around the place.
1: But you're there for the footy, aren't you?
0: That's no.
1: Yes. or Kylie, as
0: well,
1: the
0: case
1: was yesterday.
0: Ask the boys. What do you think about you're both football?
2: Yeah, I think there should be some entertainment at halftime. Yeah.
0: Really?
2: Yeah.
0: Don't you want to talk to people?
2: Well, if you go and entertain yourself, you're only going to drink yourself silly.
0: Well, I suppose maybe. I suppose so.

0: That's Mal and
1: Kerpel
0: and John. John Arkow rang me a couple of weeks ago, and that's how come they're here this morning, because we had an interesting call. And he was first caller. It was about 6:15 in the morning. And John, that's when John told me they get up and they go early to the temple and they have a sing and whatever and all those sort of things. But look, we'll talk to you. 1300 700 222. G'day, this is Macca.
2: It's Billy Bridge. How are you?
0: Billy Bridge.
2: How are you?
0: I'm good, Billy. Billy's a singer, ladies and gentlemen. Sings some lovely songs. Where are you and what are you doing, Bill?
2: Well, I'm standing in a park in Point Cook at the moment. We went to the AFL Grand Final yesterday.
0: Oh, right.
2: And it was an incredible game and an incredible event.
0: I'll bet it was. And there was 100,000 there, 100,024 or 34 or something.
2: Yeah, it was great. The decibel meters kept going off on my wife's Apple Watch, warning about 95 decibels of sound.
0: Really?
2: Yeah,
0: and definitely. And sometimes in grand finals, especially AFL ones, and often the league ones too, it's out of kilter. Somebody wins by a whole pile, but that was pretty exciting all the way, wasn't it? And the end of it, as they came back from 20 points down, and they nailed it.
2: Yeah, in the last 6 minutes of the game, they were still 18 points down, or 17, and they got back and won it by 7.
0: And Billy Bridge, I just find grand finals incredibly sad because there's always a story, isn't there? And everybody, you know, not everybody, but, you know, that would have been nice for Fremantle to win because they haven't won before. But anyway, that's football, isn't it? And as Billy Smith said one day after they lost, after winning 11 grand finals, he said, well, look, all right, boys, they're in the dressing room and they were just sitting there somberly. He said, well, it's on again next year, kids. And away, and that's true, isn't it?
2: Yeah, well, the crowd was predominantly yesterday. I would have thought about 70% or at least 65% of them were Fremantle supporters who probably travelled a long way and spent a lot of money.
0: Yeah, well, we were on the Nullarbor. Not on the Nullarbor, we were on the trans line about, I don't know, it's when West Coast Eagles were going gangbusters, so it must have been 20 years ago, and... Where were we? Rawlinna or somewhere, weren't we, Kel? Tarcoola, that's right. We were at Tarcoola and the train stopped. And the train was full of, because the planes had all been packed, the train was full of West Coast supporters. They're hanging out of the train, they're heading to Melbourne. And so that was great. I talked to a few of them and it was really sort of quite exciting, isn't it? And then everybody's made the move over and they didn't win, but look. They were winners anyway to get there to the grand final. If you get to the grand final, I think you've won. And they were the minor premiers, weren't they, Fremantle?
2: They were, yeah. They had a fantastic season.
0: So, exactly. I mean, it's sad, but, you know, that's what I think. It's always, you know, someone's going to cry and, oh, we lost. But, yeah, you know, they were winners. The game's a winner, as they always say, Billy. So, Billy, you're obviously, because you're from Queensland, you're a Queensland supporter or a Lions supporter.
2: Traditionally a Carlton supporter, but because my kids play with the Lions Academy, we have a soft spot. But my middle child got to play in a curtain raiser game yesterday as one of the 17-year-olds that get to run around, which was pretty good.
0: Yeah, well, I think, when you travel, even here in Coffs Harbour, but when you go down around New South Wales, there's lots of Aussie, which never, you know, 20 years ago, 25 years ago, they were never there. And I was saying to my friend Peter Scott here, our technical producer, about this is the second time they've had a three-peat, three in a row since, when was the last, was that the early 2000s, was it, when they won before with Lee Matthews and all that sort of thing? I reckon there's always a plan with the AFL. You're making a lot of noise there, mate, by the way, on your
2: probably
0: phone.
2: Windy.
0: there would be a plan for the AFL to make sure that this becomes truly a national game, and that it's important to get Queensland, because Queensland would sort of be the last diehard rugby league state, or it had been, because Western Australia and South Australia and Victoria and Tasmania and even parts of southern New South Wales, which used to be rugby league once, around Wagga and places like that, that's really mostly all AFL now. So I think Queensland was the last bastion, but I think they're well and truly, if they, because everyone likes a winner, and if they win, you know, you'll get more and more supporters. So who knows what the future is, Billy Bridge, but it's all interesting, I think.
2: Yeah, we've been up there 10 years now, Ian, and the growth in AFL in Queensland is incredible. Like, it's just gone skyrocketing through there with the success they've had.
0: You could write a song about the winners and the losers in the 2026 Grand Final, Billy.
2: Yeah, I'd love to write a song like Mike Brody, who performed yesterday and was brilliant. 40-something years he's been performing up there, Kazali, at the Grand Final.
0: And well, you had to be there. I suppose you had to be there. To be there amongst 100,000 people, they had nearly that, didn't they, for the 49ers and the Rams,
2: yes,
0: didn't they?
2: They had two less. Yeah, they had 100,021, and yesterday we had 100,023.
0: We had to beat the Yanks, eh? Had to beat the Yanks record. All right, Billy Bridge, great to talk to you, mate, and thanks for your call. It's nice to... and who were you sitting there? Were you sitting with friends, or were you sitting with people from Fremantle, or what? Who were you sitting... I always find the football... The nice part about going to football is the people you sit next to and who's in front of you and who's behind you, and I always like to have a yarn to people. You find some home truths amongst the supporters when you're in a big crowd like that.
2: Yeah, it was incredible. We were there with the family, obviously, but we were in amongst a bunch of Brisbane supporters, and then there was a whole heap of Fremantle supporters right next to us, and it was really well-behaved and good banter, and, yeah, it was a great game.
0: Billy Bridge, great to talk to you, mate. Thank you.
2: Cheers, mate. Have a great day.
0: Okay. That was Billy Bridge. He sings some lovely songs about one about the dish at Parks, about the moon. It's what was that? But it's time for the All Over News.
3: This is the All Over News,
0: and it is the All Over News. And in my studio this morning, I've got John Arcan and Kerpel and Mal. Now, they live... you live at Woolgoolga or Cos?
1: Yeah. We all live at Woolgoolga, yeah.
0: And there's a big Sikh community, an Indian community?
1: It used to be the largest Sikh community outside of a metropolitan area, but, you know, that's changed now. There's a lot more population here.
0: Yeah.
1: So we're 20 km out of... 20 minutes, sorry, out of Coffs Harbour.
0: Mm.
1: The first Sikh temple in Australia was built there. And we're all farmers from Punjab in India. It's a state. And
0: yep.
1: because of the wonderful climate here, and you know, we're originally in the Clarence, but Coffs Harbour's got a fantastic climate, and we're all banana growers originally. These two guys, I think, are still...
4: We're still doing a little bit on the land.
0: Yeah. Yeah. And do you grow berries and things like that too?
4: Yeah, we change, you know, financially we keep changing.
0: Yeah.
4: We used to grow bananas.
0: Mm.
4: We grew... the biggest bunch, show bunch, 65 kilos.
0: Wow.
4: Yeah, Cavendish.
0: Mm.
4: And then we got out of that and we started growing berries. And now...
0: This is like those blueberries?
4: Yeah.
0: When I was a kid, you never found blueberries, but now they're all over the place. I mean, blueberries, and then they tell you, oh, you got to have blueberries, you get the blue and they'll, you know, you'll grow big and healthy and strong. So... But blueberries are just the go, aren't they? I mean, I don't know.
4: Blackberries, raspberries.
0: Yeah, raspberries. I
4: mean, blueberries.
0: And they're called raspberries because the little things on the little rasp on them. Yeah. Is that right? On the.
4: Yeah, we don't grow them, but they got that little hairs on them. Yeah.
0: That's where they get named raspberry. Yeah. And John, what do you do? You grow or?
1: No, I don't grow. We've done lots of stuff.
0: Mm.
1: I was the first Sikh councillor elected to local government, stayed in that in Coffs Harbour.
0: Right.
1: Did that for 13 odd years and deputy mayor for a little while. That was fun, interesting, you learn a lot.
0: Yeah.
1: But at the moment I'm a real estate agent and I do that.
0: And so a little later on in December, I think the whole town's being bypassed here, and you've been bypassed in Woolgoolga, but Coffs is being bypassed.
1: Yeah.
0: What sort of a difference will that make? It'll make a difference.
1: Look, traditionally up and down the coast, we're the last one to get bypass, and I think Taree was one that was really interesting. But I think the little coastal towns become destinations, so people will come here.
0: This is a destination, isn't it? Because there's lots of resorts and things like that here.
1: We're a little lacking on the accommodation side, but that'll all come. I have a lot of faith in, you build it and people will start coming. There were lots of good resorts. There's a couple still here, Nuka Beach Resort still here, and there's lots of motels. But, as the population touristy starts growing, I think we'll start bringing accommodation bigger and better.
0: Mel, tell me this. Do they play a lot of Aussie rules around here, or is it rugby league still strong here?
5: No, Maka, there is Aussie rules here in Woolgoolga, Coffs Harbour.
0: Well, it's everywhere.
5: It is, and I think it should be too. Yeah, all sports should be played at school, and which they are, and on the weekends. Yeah, Woolgoolga's pretty strong in the AFL. They're usually up there in the grand finals.
0: How did you make the transition from India, which when I was a kid, the Indians were great at hockey, great hockey players. And now you sound like you're a rugby league tragic, which is unfortunate. But anyway, go on.
5: The Indians were pretty strong in hockey.
0: Oh, they were.
5: Field hockey. And then obviously the other countries sort of got bigger and stronger.
0: And what about cricket? What about cricket? Are you boys cricketers?
5: We used to play cricket, Kepel and I, in our younger days.
4: Yeah, we used to play on the weekend.
5: On the weekends and that, and in their school times. And like I said, we had upbringings with three Australian boys our age. Mm. And
0: you're Australian boys. Regard yourselves as Australians? I mean, I'm always interested in that. I mean, you've been here a long time, haven't you?
5: Yes.
4: We're more than Australians now. We're like the kangaroos.
0: As I said, I love your accent. It's very, very old Australian, like my uncles, and they just had that lovely, I don't know, it's a real flat sound, I like listening to the way people talk, all people, and it's just, it's lovely.
1: I think you get that in small towns. We're all from little Woolgoolga.
0: Yeah.
1: Born, bred, school, hanging around with the blokes.
5: Mm.
1: You just picked that language up. We're not making it up.
0: When I was in Woolgoolga about 15 years ago, I think. I think I told you the story, John. But I was trying to find a parking spot at the beach, and this lady said, "Look, I'm leaving soon. You can have my parking spot." And it was packed. I just called in to have a swim, and it turns out her name was Nerida, and she was married to a bloke called Robin Goulet, who played rugby union for Ireland, and he came out here to play rugby union for Ireland. And then the St George team that I mentioned before, they spotted him, and so he came to live here and play rugby league for St George. Then he left playing for St George, and what used to happen in the olden days, the footballers who played in the city would get a job as captain coach of Narrabri or captain coach of,
5: The country.
0: Yeah, and he went up there. Robin Goulet went up there, and he met Nerida, and he married her, and then I think he bought a broadacre wheat farm. He was a wheat farmer, and then they had some children, and one of their children was Scott Goulet,
4: who played
0: He played rugby union for Australia, and then he played rugby league for Australia. He was a great player. So I don't know. I think he's probably still up in Narrabri.
1: That's a beautiful story. So Scott, he married a girl that we went to school with, Mary Offord.
0: All right.
1: So they're often in Woolgoolga. They've got a property.
0: Nerida, Robin Gillis' wife, that's what she was doing there, because I said, I started talking. She said, we've got a little place here, a little holiday.
1: Right.
0: So as you do when you live out in the vast open plains of Narrabri, it's nice to get away for a week or two. So
1: you've got really, really talented children as well.
0: Yeah.
1: I think Ian's daughter's an Australian leader in rowboating, and gorgeous looking son Scott's got.
0: Uh-huh.
1: They all came along to Woolgoolga one time we were there.
0: Yeah.
1: Beautiful family.
0: Yeah. Well, so that was my experience of Woolgoolga. I hadn't been there, but I didn't get to the Curry Fest yesterday. Do they get a big crowd there for that?
1: It does. It's an original event. It's, we established originally where they were saying was, how do we see some of the Indian people? We don't see them around the place. So that became the basis of it. Everybody in India, we can all cook. So that was a really good way to get them out there. And that was actually the application that we wrote, was that we want to have community development by having stalls that are, you know, run by locals, and that way it just grew and grew and grew.
0: Well, listen, I was just going to say, I'm going to ask you about Indian cooking, because it's like Mexican. You can say, oh, people say, go. No, I said, no, I'm not going to eat Mexican, because it's, I usually think it's really hot. Yeah. Mexican and Indian food has that same reputation, but it is.

0: You can get hot dishes, but we're from the Punjab up north, and so we do lots of onion, ginger, garlic. They're the basis of our food. And then you have, if you want to make it hotter, you can have like accompaniments of mango chutneys and mango pickles. And some people, like everybody, that my wife's food is hotter. She likes the chili, so she puts a pile of chili in there. It's a bit of a fallacy because Indian food's not really. You've got masala dosas. They're really mild, beautiful food. And pakoda and samosas and all them, you know. There's a level.
1: So what happens today, boys? What do you do, Mel and Purple?
2: From here, Macca will go to the Sikh temple and sit there for a few hours and have our meals and whatnot and do our prayers and then come home and watch the other half of the grand final.
1: There's a final on today, isn't there?
2: Final, and then the grand
1: final next week. More tears for someone.
2: Yeah.
0: You want to come up sometime, Macca? You're very welcome. We can organise a little studio.
2: When I first heard about it, Macca's coming to Clough Sava and he's going to come to Woolgulga, and I said, oh, wow. I'd love to come.
1: And then this was just really I thought we ought to, after I talked to John, I thought we ought to get on the road because it's nice to get around. And when you walk out in the morning at, 5 o'clock in the morning, it's just, there's something nice about it, the early morning, and a few early morning people turn up and come and say good day, and it's just fantastic. But listen, lovely to, thanks, John, for ringing in the first place, and thanks for coming in. Love to meet you, Mal and Kirpal.
3: Macca, me and Mal used to do tug of war. We became New South Wales champions.
1: So how many is in a tug of war team?
3: Eight people
1: on each side.
3: Yeah.
1: And how do you become champions?
3: Oh, we went to Glen Innes.
1: Uh-huh.
3: There was a tournament there.
1: But you're not. I mean, you're big, but you're not. You must be strong, are you? Because usually they anchor at one of those tug-of-wars.
3: Mal was the anchor.
1: Some huge bloke, don't you?
2: Not really. It's all strategic. It doesn't have to be a big, bulky bloke. As long as you're fit and it can hold on to the rope for a good while, yeah. It's a good little sport. The tug-of-war, yeah.
3: It only takes about 2.5 minutes, it's all over.
1: And what do you win for being... you reckon it's strength, it's not...
2: It's more stamina. More stamina if you can just stand there and hold the rope, all 80s, and can stand there.
1: You don't need eight blokes who are 130 kilos. You need strong blokes.
2: Strong blokes, with a lot of stamina.
0: Strong hands to hang on that rope.
2: We used to do it because we were on the farm, doing bananas and all that kind of stuff.
1: Makes you strong, doesn't it?
2: Yeah.
1: Those big things of bananas. What do you call those? Bunches.
2: Bunches. Banana bunches.
1: They're heavy, aren't they?
2: Yeah.
3: Well, like I said, 65 kilo is the biggest one we grew.
1: Yeah. So you become strong boys.
3: Lifting them every day.
2: Plus, our mum's curries.
3: I'm the curry with the chilies in it.
1: I'm in the studio of ABC Coffs Harbour. You can ring us 1300 700 222. The boys are with us. John, you got a little song you sang for me the other day.
0: And just a little plug as well. If you're around in Dorrigo at the end of October, there's a really nice little bluegrass festival happening. I think 23rd of
1: 20th. Did I notice there's a bluegrass group from India?
0: There is. Grassy Strings, they call themselves. They were there last year.
1: That doesn't compute with me. Bluegrass in India doesn't. Anyway, go on.
0: We're all over them. So that's happening there. And then, in regards to singing, there's a really lovely little magical group that I go down on Mondays. It's a Valley Beach a cappella good vibe group. And there's a song from there. The baby sardine saw its first submarine. It was scared and looked through the peephole. Come, come, come, said the sardine's mum. It's only a tin full of people.
2: That's good, John.
0: That's good fun. Singing's important. Group
1: so when's there. That on the Bluegrass Festival, Dorrigo?
0: Dorrigo Bluegrass, end of the month, 23rd to the 25th, I think it is.
1: October?
0: Yeah. And sensational. There's no drugs and alcohol there. It's up in the showground.
1: That can't be right. It's a music festival.
0: It is a mind-boggling festival. Really beautiful.
1: dear. Great to have you in. Thank you very much for coming in. It's lovely to meet you. I'll see you in Woolgulga sometime.
2: Please do, Joe.
1: We could do an arm wrestle.
2: We could do that. Goanna pulling is another one.

0: Getting carried away with things.
1: Yeah, exactly. Yeah. Thanks for coming in, John and Purple and Mel and All right. This is going to happen in next weekend. Actually, it's daylight saving stuff. This is a starts. This is a song called. No, it's not. I'm not playing that. No, is that right? She's saying no. Yeah. It's called Soon the Sun. Thanks, boys. Thanks for coming in.
0: Thank you, Becca.

Call Soon the Sun. And if you've just got up, you've missed our lovely Sikh friends who came in to play some music, a little spasm of their music. You can give us a ring, 1300 700 222. That's our number this morning. Wherever you are, love to talk to you. 1300 700 222. Macatracks at gmail.com.

0: Our number this morning is 1300 700 222. I hope you've enjoyed the All Over News. It's coming up to news time. We're in Coffs Harbour.
1: Good morning, ABC News with Sue Fitzpatrick. Brisbane Lions coach Chris Fagan has praised his side's fighting spirit after the team claimed a third consecutive AFL premiership with a 7-point win over Fremantle in the season decider at the MCG. Tim Wharton reports.
2: The Lions trailed by 17 points with just over 14 minutes remaining. But in an amazing turnaround, they surged home to claim the historic 14-12-96 to 12-17-89 victory, kicking the game's final four goals. The three-time premiers were spurred on when Wharfy time, which has been the spark for many memorable Fremantle surges in the past, was played in the dying minutes, Fagan telling his players to use it to go up a gear. The Lions coach says the Dockers would have been deserving winners.
3: So I feel a little bit sorry for them. I mean, I'm really happy for us, and we've had our own bad luck at different times, but gee, they played super well today.
2: While the Lions are now celebrating another premiership, the Dockers are licking their wounds, wondering what might have been.
1: Meantime, Brisbane Lions fans continued celebrating well into the night, as Joshua McIntosh reports.
4: A crowd of 100,000 gathered at the Melbourne Cricket Ground. Back home, fans flocked to pubs across the city to watch the Lions defend their premiership title. The team trailed by 17 points with just over 4 minutes remaining. Fans on the edge of their seats for the final four goals.
5: But wow, what a comeback. Like, ebbs and flows, thought we lost it, but then we came good.
4: The Lions last achieved three consecutive premierships in 2003. Supporters now ecstatic with the historic result just over 20 years later.
6: Very happy. Three-peats in my lifetime. Happy girl.
4: There'll be official three-peat celebrations at Brisbane's River Stage on Tuesday.
1: In other news now, several investors in supported disability accommodation have expressed anger over their treatment by the government after losing huge parts of their life savings and super. Investors put $150 million into developments purportedly being built to house NDIS tenants in a government-endorsed scheme, but three of the developers have now gone bust. Former Brisbane dentist Greg Staddams lost $800,000 and now has to move overseas where the cost of living is cheaper.
7: I assume that a government-backed project would have natural safety measures, regulatory measures, but that's not the case.
1: The NDIS Minister Jenny McAllister wouldn't say if investors will be compensated with government funds. Overseas, US President Donald Trump has roundly rejected an Iranian proposal to reopen the Strait of Hormuz, saying it only put forward the plan because it's losing the war. The BBC's John Donison reports any glimmer of hope offered by the proposal has been short-lived.
8: When this proposal was put forward by the Iranian foreign minister last night, it might have sounded like a bit of a breakthrough, but really I think we've not really moved any further forward. It's very quickly been rejected pretty clearly by President Trump just in the last few hours. It's good that discussions are taking place. We know that the Iranian foreign minister was talking to the US special envoy Steve Witkoff in New York in the last few days, but I'm not sure how much progress has been made.
1: An Australian family holds grave fears for their son who's gone missing in a remote part of Peru. 30-year-old Jordan Japp from Melbourne last contacted relatives before a multi-day solo hiking trip but missed a scheduled flight on Thursday. The Department of Foreign Affairs says it is providing assistance. To sport, Australian tennis player Alex de Minaur has defeated world number two Alexander Zverev to help Team World in their bid to defeat Team Europe at this year's Laver Cup in London. The world number nine produced a 2-6, 7-6, 11-9 comeback victory. De Minaur says these events bring out the best in him.
9: Whenever you get to play for a little bit more,

0: than just yourself. It brings a kind of extra energy, and I've always played really well representing my country, and I'm glad that I was able to put a good performance today as well.
1: Queensland's weather, a local fire ban is in place for the Winton local government area. Isolated showers in the east, north of the Sunshine Coast, along with Cape York Peninsula and the Western Gulf Country. Mostly sunny elsewhere. Cairns 28, Townsville and Rockhampton 29, Mackay 26, Bundaberg 27, Mount Isa 33. In the southeast, a sunny day today. Brisbane 27, Ipswich 30, Logan 28, the Gold Coast and Toowoomba 26, and the Sunshine Coast 25.
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3: Blinds. 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
6: The studios, the ABC in Coffs Harbour, and there's a couple of little people here. What's your name?
7: My name's Joyce.
6: Joyce. And
8: Bob.
6: Bob. And where are you from, Joyce?
7: We're from Upper Arara.
6: Upper Arara.
7: Which, you know, we talked to you 12 years ago when it was our 50th wedding anniversary.
6: All right.
7: And next Saturday is our 62nd wedding anniversary. And we rode our bikes here to come and see you. We thought
6: you
7: it
6: did
7: was
6: not. Did you really?
7: We did. They're out there.
6: How far is from here?
7: We didn't ride from Upper Arara. We're staying in town.
6: All right.
7: But we heard you were doing a broadcast here, so we decided that we'd come down and see you. We thought it was actually an outdoor broadcast.
6: So how long have you... Well, it's not really an outdoor broadcast. We're here in the studio here. Usually we're out in the park somewhere, but it's nice. How long have you lived around the place?
7: We've lived at Arara for 52 years.
6: Uh-huh.
7: Yeah, so we lived in Coffs Harbour. So.
6: What did you do?
7: Oh, I just worked in town, in the Catholic Club, actually, the old Catholic Club. Do you remember going there?
6: No, I don't. I don't.
7: No? You do remember going to Upper Arara, though, don't you?
6: No, I don't, actually.
7: Oh, you did before.
6: I probably would, but I'd have to familiarise me. So I have to listen to the interview that I did with you all those time ago.
7: That's right, yeah.
6: Well, nice to see you.
7: So we're avid listeners. We love to listen to you.
6: And Bobby, you're sitting down. You should be standing up, mate.
8: Yeah, I should. I'm sure it'd be a bit. I've got a bit of age on me and... Yeah.
6: Yeah, I've got that too.
8: So I thought I should. I will stand up for you.
6: Stay where you are. You're right. This bloke, what's your name?
9: Phil. Phil Robinson.
6: Yeah, Phil's got his work gear on. He's got his. It's not a fluoro top. What do you do, Phil?
9: Earth moving contractor.
6: All right.
9: And we've got a farm out there. Uh-huh. And my father used to be on the BGF, uh-huh. and he would have insisted that we come and drop in a gift from.
6: Were you grab bananas as well?
9: That we used to. I went over to the next door neighbours and. Got a box from the next one. The Calderero's, there's your plug.
6: Yeah, there you go. So, how's the earthmoving business, mate?
9: Oh, yeah, it's all right. There's a lot of work going on with the bypass and that. So
6: you've been working on that?
9: Yeah, a little bit.
6: So that happens in December sometime, doesn't
9: it? Yeah, it opens up.
6: So that'll make a difference. It's made a difference. Some survive and some not as good.
9: I think it'll be good for the town.
6: Yeah.
9: I think it really will.
6: Well, I reckon it probably takes you at least half an hour to get through Coffs Harbour, doesn't it, by the time you get to outside there and by the time you get out at the other end?
9: Yeah.
6: So it's a big change. It's
9: really a milestone.
6: Yeah, yeah.
8: Big for the transport people.
6: Paul. Sorry?
8: Big for the truckies to get through here. It's bad, poor fellas.
6: As I said, it must take you at least half an hour, I reckon, to travel through and stuff.
9: I just seen the price of fuel, $3.09. $3.08.
6: And I reckon it's going to go up too.
9: Oh?
6: That's what I heard. They said it's going to go up more.
9: That's what's hurting this every industry.
6: Everywhere?
9: Yeah, any transport, anyone that uses fuel.
6: Well, I don't know. The cost of living, people talk about everything and AI and all those sort of things, and I think they're just... red herrings. The real story in Australia is the cost of living. That's what I reckon. I don't know about you.
9: Yeah.
6: But cost of fuel, cost of electricity. And it just affects cost of bananas, cost of everything.
9: Insurances, wages, everything's just killing us. But anyway, you can just got to keep your chin up. And
6: exactly.
8: Did you drive up?
6: Yeah, we did, yeah.
8: The new bypass at Hexham's good, eh?

0: Yeah, very, it's great. The road's fantastic, but you're tempted not to stop it anywhere, are you? You're tempted, we'll keep going, yeah. Joyce and Bob and Phil, lovely to talk to you. Thanks for dropping in, and thanks for these bananas, so, mate. Right.
1: Enjoy them.
0: Good on you. Nice to talk.
2: Thanks
0: very much.
2: Thanks for
0: Joyce.
2: Coming out.
3: That's a pleasure.
4: They get up early to train their paces. They're travelling to unusual places. They're laying optic fibre across the paddock. In Wanji, Wanji, Wak Wak, Woi Woi, Jin Jin, Bet Bet, Kin Kin, Kilkoi, it's really twice the programme on Sunday morning. H is busy forgetting his lines. Sean's hard at it, pruning the vines. The men of praise just stopped the Melbourne airport. Words and meanings we never knew. You Bobo, Bolshoi and Wally Loo. You really learn the lingo on a Sunday morning.
0: Ian, I think I heard you, says Desley McDonough, speaking about capsicums yesterday and asking about the Society for Keeping Capsicums Out of Salads, which is must be a noble society. I remember this quite clearly because I wrote to you wanting to be a member of the society to keep capsicums out of everything, not just salads. They're very strong too. They ruin the taste of everything else. If you put capsicum, that's the end. As far as I'm concerned, that's the end of the taste. And you know what? My other pet aversion is garlic. My guest this morning is Robert. Robert, do you have that problem with garlic or no?
5: Yes, I do.
0: Well, what about capsicums?
5: Yeah, not no. keen on capsicum. Not,
0: no,
5: I, well, I don't know that I joined the society, but I.
0: Well, it's. I don't, look, I don't know what it costs. It might be a peppercorn sort of thing. It might be only about 50 cents to join it, but they'll probably have to have a newsletter and stuff like that, so it could be quite expensive.
6: He picks me up when I feel down.
4: I'll wait all week for Macca on a Sunday morning. Now Sunday's often market day. The van is packed, they're on the way. And while we're travelling, of course, we turn to Macca. We could be surfing the internet, but we think this is better yet, 'cause we surf Australia with Macca every Sunday morning. I wait all week for Macca on a Sunday morning.
0: Good morning, welcome. I'm in Coffs Harbour, and it's always great to be out and about and meeting people from all over the place. It's just refreshing when you get to do that. It's a lovely day here. It looked a bit ominous before, but it's a lovely day. Macca says, Graham Watts, there'll be a celebration of PNG's 51st independence anniversary today in Cairns at Fogarty Park from 10 to 6 on the Cairns Esplanade between Shields and Spence Street, says Graham from Stewart Park. I would like to let you know that there's a PNG Independence Day shindig in Cairns, that's right. It's my day of respite, Sunday, and worship of Australia on Sundays. Isn't that a nice thing to say, Kel? Isn't that a lovely thing to say? Thank you, Graham. Nicole says... can you please tell me who the Sikh Indian male guest who spoke and performed with Macca at Coffs Harbour? Nicole, I'll get the exact names and I'll get back to you a little later. Says Nicole, our number this morning is 1300 700 222. Still to come, we'll talk about all sorts of things. In the last couple of weeks, of course, I've had a hire car, and the thing about modern cars now, is they talk to you. They talk. They sing and they talk and I just don't get it. I like a car that you get into and turn the key or press a button or whatever. But you get music and all sorts of things, and the engine goes and you can't hear the engine because it's electric or whatever, it's hybrid. There was an article in the Australian magazine the other day about a new combi, which is electric or something, but the bloke who wrote it, Stephen Corby, used this phrase talking about these sort of cars. He says, I couldn't work out what it was trying to communicate other than pointless modernity. And that's what I reckon it all is. I mean, in a car you need four wheels and a steering wheel and some seats probably, and if you want to take some friends or a dog you can have a tray top, but basically you want a car that you can start and drive but all the rest of it, it's just all pointless, as he said, pointless

0: modernity, and it's just an excuse to make new reinvent the same old things, and they're reselling it. Car, you need a new car. Remember that Willie Nelson song where he said, you know, I wish a buck was still silver, and I wish a Ford and a Chevy, or in our case, a Ford and a Holden, would still last 10 years like they should, or 20 years or 30 years. 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But pointless modernity. 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There's things, bells going off, and you don't know what it is, and lights flashing. Drives me nuts. Our number's 1300 700 222, wherever you are. Love to talk to you. I've got some guests you'll meet in a moment, but we'll talk to you. G'day, this is Macca.
1: Hi, Macca, this is Faye.
0: Faye, what's happening?
1: I'm in Adelaide at the moment, Macca. I arrived back last night from doing the Kangaroo Island Wilderness Trail walk for the last week. And I just wanted to talk about that. It was just a wonderful experience, walking along the limestone cliffs without poles. And the thing that was just so amazing was that the wildflowers were out. Every day we just walked through a garden of wildflowers. It was just very special.
0: You're lucky to be able to do that. I think the rest of Australia who's listening to you would love to do a walk like that on Kangaroo Island, KI as they call it.
1: Yeah, a couple of us were in our late 70s, and we walking like 14 k's a day, but if you just practice a bit, you can get out there and do that stuff, and just really appreciate the place we live in. It was great to see the regrowth. You know, they had the bad fires there 6 years ago, and now we walked through, sometimes when we weren't on the cliff tops, we were walking through wonderful regrowth that's a few metres high now. It's lovely to see it all coming back.
0: Oh, I say, I've not been to Kangaroo Island, but I'd love to go. And you had the big fires there, didn't you, a couple of years ago?
1: Yeah, but I think they said it was about 6 years ago.
0: Oh, 6 years, but, isn't it funny?
1: Yeah, but great regrowth. And we saw sea lions. We couldn't get down onto the beach now because of the risk of bird flu for the sea lions, but we could still get quite close to them on a boardwalk.
0: Mm.
1: And we saw lots of fur seals, goannas, kangaroos, of course, the eyed echidna. But the wildflowers were just amazing. We had a fellow with us who used to be a guide at the Botanic Gardens here, and he could name all these wonderful flowers that we had, so it was really great.
0: Well, you've spoilt my morning now. I wish... I'd love to see that. So you're not allowed to go down on the beach because of bird flu?
1: We couldn't go down. Where the sea lions are, it's like a private industry, I suppose, but there's a boardwalk that goes all the way down, and normally you could walk around because the sea lions apparently are very docile and they don't worry about humans at all, but we could still get down really close to them, watch them playing and frolicking and
0: they're really huge, aren't they? They can be.
1: No,
0: I'm thinking something else, am I? Probably,
1: yeah. They just look like seals to me. Some of them look pretty big.
0: Yeah.
1: I think they looked a bit bigger than, they were certainly bigger than the first seals that we saw rounded up Admiral's Arch.
0: Uh-huh.
1: But, but just watching them like little dogs playing was really, really fun.
0: Well, it's in this world we live in now where there's lots of people and it's harder and harder to find space, although my next guest just loses himself in his banana plantation and he could be in the middle of, you know, Siberia, and he'll tell you about that in a minute. But, yeah, it's very hard to get away from people, and that sounds, KI sounds just the right place to do it.
1: I think that, you know, if we look around in Australia, there's lots of things you can do like that, lots of walks, and it's just a case of saying, yes, I'm going to do it. If you do a guided one, they just know so much about the place, so you find out so much information about it as well, and, yeah, just wonderful to be able to do that.
0: All right, Faye.
1: And we saw the Kelly Caves too.
0: Sorry?
1: And we saw the Kelly Caves, named because many years ago a horse called Kelly fell down into a cave, and then they went looking for them. So apparently they're very new caves. They're only 2 million years old, but that was a really interesting tour as well.
0: So what happened to Kelly?
1: They didn't find Kelly.
0: End of it.
1: Yeah. I suppose they found Kelly's bones later, but that was how they actually found that the caves were there. Yeah.
0: And they named it after the horse.
1: So the horse has not been forgotten, which is lovely.
0: Faye, I learn all sorts of things here.

0: have John and John Cunningham. Is that right?
1: Yes.
0: And in the middle, I have Cole McIntyre. Good morning, Cole. Come in closer, you chaps. You've got to talk into those. I'll just turn those on. Yep. Good morning, chaps. Now, Cole, I met Cole three or four years ago, I'd say.
2: Yeah,
0: is that right?
2: Yeah.
0: In Grafton.
2: In Grafton,
0: at the Jacaranda Festival. And Cole came in. And the interesting thing about Cole, we had a yarn about all sorts of things, and he told me all sorts of things. I play a little bit of his bon mots, you know, good words, because he said, once upon a time I was a rower, and he said, in rowing, as in life, nobody's better than anybody else or anybody's worse. And if you're in a rowing crew, you know better than the bloke in front of you or the bloke behind you, or even, and it's a bit like drummers in a band, you know, there's the musicians and there's the drummer. But he talked about the cox. He said even the cox, which is the bloke that sits up the back and steers them and all that sort of stuff, which I thought were great words. But he also told me that he grew cucumbers hydroponically, and he could just revisit that. But I was just thinking about it the other day, Cole, good morning. Good morning, John. Good morning, John. John, everyone.
3: Good morning.
0: Yeah.
3: Cole.
2: Yes.
0: When I was a kid, we used to get these apple cucumbers. They're like round ones. Now they're all those green things, and sometimes they're big long ones and they're wrapped in plastic and stuff. But we used to get those apple. What's happened to apple cucumbers? You don't see them in the shops, do you, Cole?
2: No. The problem with those apple ones is that they're fertilised using bees, and so each time you keep the seeds, the genetics of the plant changes and the quality of the fruit changes. Whereas if you have the green cucumbers, they are hybrids, and you have to buy a new lot of seeds each year from Holland. Well, that's where I get my seeds from. And they're always genetically the same. So we get the same quality of fruit, and we can send that fruit all over Australia in transport trucks that are refrigerated, and at the end the people who sell the fruit will be happy with the quality of the fruit.
0: So you could buy those apple ones, and sometimes they'd be good and sometimes they wouldn't be as good. Is that what you're saying?
2: Because they are not self-fertilizing. They are crossbreeding.
0: Tell me.
2: Well,
0: ladies and gentlemen, Cole's an agronomist. He went to Sydney Uni, is that right?
2: Yes.
0: And doing ag science.
2: Yes.
0: And then he got a proper job and is growing cucumbers. But explain to me, we did a bit of genetics and biology, but explain to me, what's it got to do with the bees, has it? Is it?
2: Well, yes, yeah, so in hydroponic hothouses, there are no bees. Mm. With cucumbers, there are no bees, and so we don't need the plant to fertilise its flowers, because the plant just produces the fruit immediately the flowers appear.
0: Mm.
2: So the seeds that you see inside the cucumber are not fertilised seeds. They're just the outside of a seed.
0: Uh-huh.
2: That's like in a banana, where there are little black seed-like things in a banana fruit, but the banana itself, the female banana flower never gets fertilised. So farmers, through the works of geneticists, have got rid of this need to have pollination and fertilisation. So pollination is transferring the pollen from the male part of the flower to the female part, and then the pollen grain's got to grow down and fertilise the seed. Well, that doesn't happen anymore in lots of crops.
0: So if you were going to grow apple cucumbers, and I suppose there's no demand for them because you don't see them, you don't want them, but if you were going to grow apple, you'd have all sorts of problems maintaining the quality. Is that what you're saying?
2: Well, you have differences. Not necessarily will the quality be a lot worse. It'll just be different. They won't all come to market size at the same time. They won't all have the same set of colours in them. And so, you know, people who sell fruit in shops just want the same quality,
0: yeah,
2: colour, size. They just want it all exact.
0: And we don't want any spots on, please. We don't want any spots.
2: I didn't.
0: Nobody wants any spots. No. You know, all the fruit we flow out because it's got a blemish.
2: Yes.
0: I've got blemishes, and I'm looking at you three here this morning. You've got a few blemishes. With Cole, and I'm going to talk more to Cole about weight. Did you hear the two blokes talking about they were in the tug of war?
3: Yeah. Yes. Tug of war?
0: And they weren't big. They're not big like you, Cole. Cole's a big boy. And John and John, they're banana farmers. How are you, John and John? Say good day.
1: Yeah, good, okay. Mate. Good.
0: Yeah.

0: We went out to their farm the other day on Friday, and it was just an eye-opener. And they got me working. I nailed it. I got down some big bunches and I'm carrying them on my shoulders. And it's very steep. You wouldn't think a city boat like me could just be... And handy with a knife. I was very impressive. No, I wasn't.
1: I was useless.
0: Absolutely bloody useless. Like a rouseabout in the shearing shed.
1: I need a conveyor belt on the farm to get him up there because he can't walk up the hill. He can't do any bloody thing.
0: Bananas are always grown on a hill, is that right?
1: Out of the frost.
0: Yeah.
1: Out of the frost zone.
0: Yeah. Is that what? That's what it is. That's it's nothing. It is. Nothing. I thought it might have... Yeah, anyway.
1: No. So we're in the subtropics, so we've got to be, out of the frost zone here in Coffs Harbour. That's why we're on the hills.
0: And that's John, and his father, John, is here too. And yep. he's an interesting boy in his own right because he's invented... He's a bit like the stump jump plough and the shunter and harvester and all the things that Australians... necessity is the mother of invention. And you should go and see the stuff he's made to make sure that they can farm bananas properly and load them and pack them and all those sort of things. We'll continue that after the weather. I just wanted to play a bit of Willie Nelson because there's a festival. A bloke rang us this morning and said he's going to a Willie Nelson. But Willie won't be there. He's 93, but I thought we'd play this. I love it. Good morning. 1300 700 222.

0: He's 93. He's Willie. He's feeling well, isn't he? Exactly. Useful tips about losing weight and then putting it on again. Growing bananas. How I wasn't meant to do a course in agricultural science or anything to do with agriculture. Shearing. Animals. Plants. 1300 700 222 is our number. Macatracks@gmail.com. I'm in Coffs Harbour at the studios of the ABC here in Coffs Harbour in street opposite Coffs Central. Right now it is 8:30.
1: ABC News with Sue Fitzpatrick. Brisbane Lions coach Chris Fagan has remained tight-lipped on his future after guiding the club to a historic third consecutive AFL premiership. A dramatic late surge saw the Lions defeat Fremantle by 7 points in the season decider at the MCG, bringing the 10th year of Fagan's tenure to a close. The 65-year-old is contracted for 2027, but says he's yet to decide whether he'll continue in the role. Meantime, the Brisbane Lions players have celebrated their AFL Grand Final win in a South Yarra bar, with the winning silverware doing the rounds. Lions supporters say the team's success will have an impact at grassroots level.
2: On the back of the Lions' success, and it's such a great sport, like I'm a convert myself from soccer, and yeah, I really feel it's growing in Brisbane, growing in Queensland.
3: Yeah, I agree, because I play, heaps of people I think are jumping on the AFL bandwagon.
1: To other news, a teenage boy remains in a critical condition in hospital after he was struck by two vehicles in Brisbane South. Officers say the 16-year-old was hit on Old Cleveland Road at Belmont at about 9:45 last night. One of the vehicles left the scene. Anyone with relevant information is being urged to come forward. Overseas, US President Donald Trump has rejected the latest Iranian proposal to reopen the Strait of Hormuz, claiming the US is in control of the vital waterway. The Iranian foreign minister told reporters at the United Nations in New York that the strait would be reopened 7 days after agreeing to the deal, as long as there was also a pause in fighting, including in Lebanon. And a magnitude 3.9 earthquake has been recorded near a small rural town in East Gippsland in Victoria overnight. The quake struck around 80 kilometres north of Bairnsdale just before 9:30. There have been no reports of damage. This is ABC News.

0: Corey's in Guymere. Oh, g'day, Corey. How are you?
1: G'day, Ann. How are you?
0: I'm in Coffs. That's how I am, mate. I'm doing all right. What's happening? What are you doing?
1: We have the Distinguished Gentleman's Drive on this morning at Guymere.
0: I've heard of that. Is that a motorbike thing or a car thing or both?
1: It's actually both, but today is the drive one.
0: This is where everybody gets mocked up and, you know, they're all dolled up and tails and all that sort of stuff. And what's that for?
1: It's a global fundraiser, but it's based in Australia, and it's to raise funds for mental health, prostate cancer via Movember. And currently, between the two, they've raised over $70 million.
0: Wow, a bit like the Variety Club thing. They've raised a lot of money too. Ladies and gentlemen, this is Corey, and Corey some years ago went in the Shitbox Rally, remember, in his little car, and they were out in the middle of nowhere, and this eagle, because it was hot. It was
1: bloody hot.
0: I was out there. It was hot. It was a hot day. And it was very hot, and this eagle was exhaustipated, and it landed on your car. Is that right? You stopped there, and you gave it some...
1: It landed on the car in front of me, yeah, and then they fed it some water. And the but at this event, if the eagle landed on the car, I think we'd be a little bit...
0: Yeah.
1: Unhappy.
0: Yeah.
1: But it's nice and cool down here in Guymere, so which is perfect for a car that's in 1959.
0: Yeah, and where does this rally... It takes place around the world, did you say?
1: The
0: Distinguished Gentleman's Drive, is that what it's called?
1: Yeah, Distinguished Gentleman's Drive. And over the course of the next 24 hours, it's all done on the same day globally. There'll be 260 drives, so there'll be plenty in Australia today. And you'll see them all out and about across the country in cars that are older than 40 years old and... looking pretty schmick.
0: Yeah, exactly. All right, Corey, good on you, mate. There was something... Corey, ladies and gentlemen, in another life, hires cars, like you can hire cars, and I sometimes hire a car from Corey. Corey, I was reading this in review of the new electric Combi, but... every time I took a car back to Corey, I'd say, Corey, why does this car sing to me? Why does this car talk to you? It's always, you just start, and there's music, and it sounded like the ABC News theme, but I couldn't, it really did, but it was very soft, and I couldn't quite make it out.

0: But in this article by Stephen Corby in the magazine, he's talking about all this sort of stuff, and he talks about cars and says why and why not. But he said, I couldn't work out what it was trying to communicate, this is the car, other than pointless modernity. And that's what it is. I mean, why do you need music in your car? If you know you've got a seatbelt on, and if you haven't got a seatbelt on, you're an idiot. And, you know, there's signs on the things that says, oh, good morning and welcome, or sorry to see you go when you leave. I mean, really? It's play school stuff, isn't it? Really, it is. It's just unbelievable. And then the thing says, be sure to obey all the rules. And of course, it goes without saying. And the only people that shouldn't be driving are people who, you know, shouldn't be driving. But they are driving, you know. And those people who shouldn't be driving, they won't be bothered reading any of that stuff. They'll just ignore it. But we've got to cop it because we've grown up to obey the rules and say, yes, that's good. I'll read this. Please obey. Corey, and you sell them. Well, you hire them, Corey. It's your fault.
1: That's my fault. Well, that's why we drive cars today that don't have any electronics.
0: Yeah. and the shitbox rally, which, you know, you can drive old, really old stuff, which have a steering wheel and doors and stuff, and, yeah, they don't self-lock, and, yeah. Anyway, yeah. Good on you, Corey. Nice to talk to you,
1: mate.
0: Thanks, mate. Okay,
1: cheers.
0: Bye.
1: Bye-bye.
0: Is that right? Yes. Why does that sound nice? It's restful. I get worked up. Okay.

0: Edward. Is it Edward?
1: Yes, Edward. Edward Artoy from Pine Creek.
0: You're not related to Lily Artoy, are you?
1: Gee, you've got a good memory. Yeah, I'm her eldest son. And Lily, my mum, used to phone you from Darwin regularly.
0: Well, we did our program up in Darwin many times and have done. And I've got some video of Lily. It's in one of. I'll have to send it to you, Edward.
1: And
0: I was walking around and talking to people with the mic and stuff. And I cruised up to Lily and said hello, Lily. And I said, Lily, if you got any family up here? She said hundreds. She was really lovely. But anyway, Edward, what's on your mind? You're in Pine Creek.
1: Yeah. Mum passed away in 2001. Fortunately,
0: she would have been a good age.
1: 91, I think it was.
0: Uh-huh.
1: No, wait a minute. She was born in 1917. So yeah. Mac, I heard you talking about Dr. Clyde Fenton this morning.
0: Yep.
1: He flew in with his gypsy moth into Pine Creek on a Saturday, and realised Mum was close, or Mum was due, and he stayed Saturday night and delivered me in a building on Railway Terrace, which was being used as a hospital at the time, on Sunday, the 19th of September, 1937.
0: Wow. I'll just explain. We had a call this morning from, who was it, Kel? Was it Sarah? Whose great uncle was Clyde Fenton. Now, Clyde Fenton was the first flying doctor, but it wasn't the flying doctor service. He was just this bloke who was a doctor, lived up in the territory, and he had a plane and he could fly. And so they'd get calls and say, oh, there's a bloke out on, you know, so-and-so station 200 miles from here. And Clyde would go out in his plane and, you know, this is in days when they didn't have strips. Sometimes they had a strip. Sometimes they'd ring up on radio, hello, Rad phone, mate. And they'd say, yes, we'll be coming over and all that sort of stuff. And so they'd go out and clear a little patch for him to land. And he was just a marvellous bloke. And this was in the 30s and the 40s. I think he had a... not a tiger moth. I think it was a gypsy moth.
1: Oh, a gypsy moth. That's right.
0: And he'd either pick them up and take them back, and to hospital. Sometimes he'd prang it and crash it, and a couple of times he was lost out there for 2 or 3 days, and there was buffalo around and crocodiles. But this was in no mobile phones, nothing like that. And I remember one story in the book. This book, it's called The Flying Doctor, the book, and we were trying to serialize it because it's a lovely story. And, excuse me, I've got a bit of a throat. And one of the stories was they had a call. Oh, there's a bloke out here with a bad tooth. So anyway, and then he gets there and with the bloke with a bad tooth. And his mate, he says, they're both shearers out on this station miles from anywhere. And he says, oh, yeah, I've got a bad tooth too. He said, well, I'll see you first. So he takes the bloke in the room and he starts pulling the tooth out, but he didn't have the proper equipment. And you could hear all these yells and screaming, this poor bloke screaming. And finally he gets out, and the bloke comes out holding his mouth, and he says, no, you need... He says, no, it's all right now, it's fixed up, Doc. The second bloke had the bad tooth. He didn't want any of that. So, but there's all sorts of stories about Clyde Fenton, the wonderful doctor. So he delivered... your mum, is that right?
1: Yeah, but your mum was pregnant and you delivered me.
0: Well, that was you?
1: It was me, yes.
0: Delivered by Clyde Fenton. He'd love to hear your voice. He was a lovely fella, apparently. And then he...
1: Yeah, 19th of September 1937, he delivered me. And I turned 89 last Saturday.
0: Edward, I wish... We were up there in Darwin last... Was it last year or the year before? Year before we were up there. You should have come down. We're in.
1: Next time you come to Darwin, I'll come and see you.
0: Yeah,
1: let me know.
0: I'll come and see you. It's great to hear it. It's great memories. I'll send you. We got a contact for you, haven't we, Edward?
1: I think that they should have it.
0: Well,
1: my mobile number.
0: Yeah, they'd have your phone number, and I'll try and I'll get in touch with, and I'll try and send you a copy of your mum in the park when we were in Darwin. I don't know what, 20 years ago or something. Okay.
1: No, that'd be great, Macca.
0: All right, mate.
1: I've listened to you for about 70 odd years.
0: Come on, give me a break. 70 years.
1: No. Well, mum used to live
0: there. I'm only 55. I mean, really.
1: You're only 55, you young bloke.
0: Yeah, just a youngster. I'm just pulling your leg. Good on you, Edward. Great to talk to you, mate.
1: No, thanks, Mac. I thought when I heard about Clyde Fenton, I thought I'd let you know that
0: he... What a man, and most people don't know about him, but he's just a wonderful, wonderful bloke. He sort of invented the flying doctor thing, really.
1: He's great, and it's great there's a Clyde Fenton school in Catherine.
0: That's right, they told me.
1: I go past there when I go to Catherine Hospital.
0: Good on you, Edward. Thanks, mate.
1: Yeah, thank you. Have a good day.
0: Good on you, mate.
1: Call.
0: Bye.

0: I'm in a new studio, ladies and gentlemen.
1: Good morning, Maka. This is Damis from Melbourne. How are you?
2: Wherever you are on Sunday morning, you can hear Australia Calling.
1: I'm listening to your program since I arrived in Australia back in 2008. And I'm really feeling like whenever I'm listening to your program on every Sunday, I really feeling I'm in Australia and I'm really enjoying the real Australia. Lots of reasons why I'm coming to Australia. First, it's a land of opportunity. It's a land of respect. It's a land of learning. It's a land of everything. Basically, I'm a singer. I do the Bollywood stuff. I'm a performer, so I'm singing in Hindi, in Gujarati, in South Korean, and Chinese language as well.
0: You're busy?
1: Maka, just don't ask how much busy am I, but still, I don't want to miss every Sunday your program.
0: Okay. Good on you, Damesh. It's nice to talk.
1: Love you, Maka.
2: You can keep in touch with Australia on Sunday with Maka.
3: Well, I love it.
0: Wish I could. Good morning and welcome wherever you are. I've got John and John Cunningham with me this morning and Cole McIntyre. John Cunningham, the younger,

0: How are you, mate? Thanks for having me on your farm. How long have you been? This is a family tradition, isn't it? Growing bananas.
1: Yeah, we're about.
0: Sorry, I'll just turn you on. Go on.
1: We're three generations on that farm now. Mm. My kids are coming along. I've been the fourth.
0: And I didn't know anything about growing bananas, as you could tell when I arrived there. It's a hard business, I suppose, partly, firstly, because it's always on a slope. You're always running up hills.
2: Yeah, you're on a slope, but it's also just everything's physical labour. Like, there's nothing mechanised in the industry. It's for us here on the coast, it's like those Indian boys were saying, it's all carrying, lugging, and you build a bit of stamina up, and, yeah, that's farming.
0: Now, your bananas were in rows up the hill, but you say mostly they're across the hill.
2: Most of the guys planted across the hill.
0: Why?
2: Not actually sure why. I think they said it was easier when they were carting, having the banana roads come down the hill, that it was easier to cart across instead of zigzagging in between stools.
0: Mm.
2: Dad, of course, when we planted the farm back early in the day, he put them up and down the hill, and our hill's not steep. Like, compared to the rest of the guys around, ours is a flat farm.
0: Give me a break.
2: So, yeah, our farm's fairly flat, so we can operate a tractor right through it. So we fertilise, spray, and do most of it off the tractor. Cutting is still carrying, cut and carry across the hill. But the only problem is growing up and down the hill, they walk into each other's footprint after 4 to 5 years. So when they walk up the hill, we keep them going in a straight line to keep them up the hill, and they just walk up the backsides of the other ones where the old ones have been.
0: Mm.
2: So that's the only trouble. But other than that, if they went the other way, you're 10 years before they walk into where the next one was, where we're walking into each other after 5 to 6 years.
0: Tell me, how long does a banana palm, or what do you call it, a tree or a palm? How do they... Because I saw you cut one down, you cut a big bunch off it, and then you cut the tree down. Now, what's the deal?
2: Yeah, well, they just keep producing them, suckering off up the hill. And so for us, we're turnaround times about 14 to 15 months.
0: For a tree?
2: For a tree, from go to woe.
0: Really?
2: Yeah.
0: When do they start producing? How long?
2: We've got a new section we planted there. They've already started bunching. So that's under 12 months, and they're bunching on a new plant. That's been a pretty quick turnaround for us. They'll cut in probably 3 months. We'll start cutting them. So that'll be out to about 15 months on a plant crop.
0: Hmm.
2: But, yeah, the rest of the farm, we're cycling fairly quick. In the old days, everyone said it was 18 months. But if you've got good weather we've had for the last 6 years, we'll cycle through in probably 15 months. But you get dry weather like we're running into now in this dry time, and they said they'll at least cycle out to 18 months.
0: Wow.
2: Where North Queensland, they're pumping them through in under. Some of the boys up there are going 8 months now.
0: They're listening to you now. You can say good day to them.
2: Yeah, they probably are. Those boys would be all still probably hung over or doing nothing, off playing golf or something, those fellas. Sunday up there, Mac.
0: And your father, good morning, John. How are you?
3: Good, Kamaka.
0: And John, they run a roadside stall just out of Cos. And I'd seen John many times, but he hadn't seen me. It was funny about that. But I'd seen him there. He's laconic, and he's got a poker face in that. He wouldn't smile and say, "G'day, mate. What are those pumpkins like?" Yeah, they're all right. Yeah. All that sort of stuff. So, Johnny, you started this, and it was your father before you. Is that right?
3: That's right. Yeah. About 60 years ago. About 60 years ago. I went down there selling tomatoes when I was 10-year-old with a tractor.
0: Yeah.
3: So we've been there a long while.
0: Yep. I'll say. And you still grow tomatoes and strawberries? I saw those little punnets of things. John, John the Younger, I'll call you John the Younger.
2: Yeah, you've got the strawberry. Well, the kids are growing them now. Yeah. I've passed that one off to the kids.
0: So you've got it. See, when I see an operation like yours, a family farm, people who know what they're doing, who are really good at what they're doing. I love. I could watch people work for ages. When people, you can tell when people are doing stuff and they're doing it well, and it's just wonderful. And it's here in Australia, and I think, what's going to happen? And then I said, "Have you got kids?" And he said, "Yeah, I've got a boy." Max. Maxie.
2: Yeah.
0: And the dog, is the dog Max too?
2: No, Jet. Jet Black.
0: Jet was the dog. That's right. I thought Max was the dog and Jet was the kid. No. And then you've got a daughter, right? And she's just done her HSC.
2: Yeah, she's just graduated, just finished school off on Friday there. So,
0: yeah.
2: Of course, they're off Oh, they got having a party somewhere off they were.
0: Has she done her HSC? No.
2: No. That starts, what, in a couple of weeks. Oh, they got God. 2 weeks off and then they do it.
0: What a terrible time. When you did. I hated that. I hated it. Because, anyway, that's why we won't go to school. But, and I said to you, is, are you going to do it? And you said, oh, the boy, maybe, you know, we're going to maybe. But the girl, she's...
2: Yeah, she's hands-on. Yeah. She's hands-on.
0: She knows what she's doing.
2: Yeah, she's got that knack. She's got the knack of that. Young fella's good. He's too smart.
0: Yeah.
2: Too smart.
0: But the thing about family farms and carrying on, they either don't want to do it, so that's the end of it. They don't want to know anything about it. Or there's three kids or four kids, and only one of them gets the farm and the rest go off. And that's a great shame too, I think, because... when you've got, you know, as you said, your daughter and your son probably knows a bit about it too, and he had his schoolmates there.
2: Yeah.
0: Great place to grow up on a farm, I reckon, whether it's a wheat farm or whatever it is. It's a great place.
2: Yeah.
0: Great place for kids to grow up agriculturally.
2: They always gravitate to it.
0: Yeah.
2: You know, kids just love it. Like, they run, they muck around. Like, you know, they're off. Like, I don't see them. Like, on school holidays or something, you'd hardly see them. They're always off doing something, building a cubby somewhere, doing something.
0: Yeah.
2: It's just got that space, and they have their mates over and that. But they're getting a bit old for it now.
0: And they say, oh, Dad, there's a snake track across the track there. Snakes and rats and all sorts of things.
2: They couldn't work out what it was.
0: They knew it was something. Not as smart as Dad, eh? Not as smart as Dad.
3: Yeah.
0: I'm talking to the Cunninghams, John and John, and Col McIntyre. Now, one of the things about Col, apart from growing superior cucumbers, did you hear that little grab I played this morning about the lady who said she joins the Society for the Prevention of Capsicum in Salads? And I'd say the same thing about cucumbers, but we won't go there. And chocos. I mean, all these and things that don't have any flavour. What's the other one? Zucchinis. I mean, give me a break. My man says, oh, chocos, just put pepper and butter on them. And I said, well, I'd just rather have pepper and butter. Throw the zucchinis out. I'll throw the chocos out. I mean, anyway, apart from that, Col in another life was a rower. Tell us the story about rowing, because I think it's instructive about people who want to... You're a big boy, always, obviously. I didn't know you when you were a kid, but you've always been a big fella. And then you decided you wanted to be a good rower, and what, you had to lose weight?
4: Oh, yes, Macca...
0: Because you can't be a big bloke in a skull, can you?
4: Oh, yes. Oh, yes.
0: Yeah. I mean, you can be tall. I mean, Stuart Ginn's 6'4", but, I mean, you're robust. You've got a big chest. And, anyway, go on.
4: No, I grew up out of Walgett, and all we could do out there was play football, and I did pretty well at that, and then I started to get injured, and my dad said, you've got to stop. Like I told my son, he was boxing, I said, you've got to stop, mate. Your head can't take this pounding. Mm. So they educated me, and I said, I'm going to go to Sydney, not Armidale, to go to uni. Why are you going to go there? Because I want to row. It's the next toughest sport that I can find in the Olympic Games.
0: Mm.
4: So Mum organised to get me into a college down there, talked to the Anglican ministers and got me in, because a boy from Walgett doesn't really fit into the... Hoi Polloi of Sydney, who live in colleges at Sydney Uni. And then I used to run from there to Glebe Rowing Club along Glebe Point Road.
0: You know, my grandpa used to row for Glebe Rowing Club when he was a...
4: Is that right?
0: Interesting fellow. My grandpa was poor as a church mouse, and he was a stonemason.
4: Stonemason, yeah.
0: And he also could write. He had lovely handwriting. And so... he ended up as a young bloke. He used to bring all the stuff down, all the milk up from Darling Harbour on a thing, and he used to look after the horses and in the stables at Balmain. But and he was such a good young worker. But the people who owned the business and stuff were accountants and stuff like that, and they knew he could write. So he ended up doing their books, right? So he did their books and whatever, and he had this copper plate writing, just beautiful, beautiful stuff. Anyway, so he ended up at Glebe Rowing Club, to interrupt your story, was for the rich people. They were the rowers that back then. They were accountants and lawyers and doctors.
4: Yes,
0: but he was such a good rower, even though he had no education, they put him in the thing, and he won prizes and stuff. Yes. Anyway, go on. You went down to Glebe Rowing Club.
4: Yeah, and of course. being a bushy, I mean, I never wore shoes at school.
0: Oh, did you see my shoes?
4: Yeah, they're Packers.
0: Yeah.

0: the son who's a dentist, and he wears shoes like that when he's got to fix up kids' teeth because they keep telling him there's something wrong with his shoes. but anyway,
1: go on.
0: Anyway, so the Glebe boys then, Glebe was surrounded, Rowingham was surrounded by...
1: Blackwattle Bay.
0: Yeah, Blackwattle Bay, surrounded by Harold Park and Wentworth Park. So the kids, the young men who I rode with were they just called me Bushy. They had no idea how I fitted into their life. And the fact that I went to uni meant nothing to them. They were tradesmen and two of them won world titles, so I'm not denigrating their ability as sportsmen.
1: Mm.
0: And they were little fellas, so if I wanted to keep rowing at Glebe, I just had to lose weight and get to 72 kilos.
1: What were you?
0: Oh, 100.
1: Right. So what are you now?
0: Oh, 115 or something.
1: Yeah. So how did you lose the weight?
0: Well...
1: He's a big boy.
0: Yes. Yes. Well, people probably won't believe this, but I used to row with a raincoat on, a very gentle raincoat, and tracksuit pants on, and I sweated it off all the time.
1: A bit like a jockey.
0: Yes, and the college that I lived in used to leave my tea out because I never got back to formal teas. As I used to get dressed up in all these bloody cloaks and suits, and yeah, I mean that wasn't my go. I didn't fit into any of that. So so they were quite happy to let me have tea by myself. And so I got the anyway. So I used to stop eating on Friday and stop drinking on Saturday morning, and I'd weigh in on. So I had to weigh in 9 months of the year.
1: Just like a jockey.
0: Yes,
1: you were,
0: exactly.
1: Except like a big jockey.
0: Yes,
1: a bigger jockey.
0: Yeah,
1: I spoke to a because my grandpa. No, I only went to a little public school. Had no rowing. Every school should do rowing because they're either on the coast in Australia or on a river.
0: Yeah.
1: And I wished I'd have done rowing, and I wished I'd have talked to my grandpa more. But I met a bloke called Kim Macne.
0: Macne? Yes.
1: Yeah. Kim and he took me for a row, and that's when I realised I would never make a rower. But it's quite difficult. And he told me the story about, because usually I think rowers are big, tall blokes because the centre of gravity is better. So if you're 6'4", it's much better. But he told me about this little bloke. He might have been a Yugoslav or a Croatian and won a world title. And he was only this high. He was only 5'6", but he was built and he just used, and he won, you know, and he wasn't 6'4", and he didn't have the centre of gravity, but he had the will to win. And
0: right, yeah.
1: I don't know who he was, but yeah, it's a lovely feeling to get out in a scull, isn't it?
0: Yes,
1: just
0: yeah.
1: On the water.
0: Well, yeah, I went to the opera house the other day just to do my wife a favour, and she said, "How do you know about this?" I said, "Well, I used to take a skiff around here illegally, and I used to row around to the opera house, which is where all the ferries are." And yeah, you know, when I first started at uni to do all the sorts of things
1: you do at uni,
0: so that's how I got into skiffing and sculling. But from there, I went to be a coach of rowing at. Riverview, Saint
1: I wanted
0: Ignatius
1: to
0: College.
1: Talk to you about that with the Jesuits. I want to talk to you about that after the news which is coming up. I'm talking to the Cunninghams and Col, and I'll talk to you. There's a little crowd of people outside. I'll go and see them in a minute. Give us a ring, 1300 700 222, wherever you are. And I think the Trumps, there's renaming the Straits of Hormuz, the Trump Straits, which I think he's a pistol. He's unbelievable. Can you believe? You can't believe it, really, can you? I just.
2: The Gulf of America, not the Gulf.

0: acquaintance. Morning, Hank, if you're listening. 1300 700 222. Give us a ring. 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
1: ABC News with Sue Fitzpatrick. The Brisbane Lions players have celebrated their historic AFL Grand Final win in Melbourne overnight, ahead of a fan day in Fitzroy. Danushi Dias reports.
2: The Lions' roar reverberated through Melbourne last night after Brisbane kicked 4 goals in the final 5 minutes of the Grand Final to secure a thrilling three-peat victory. In celebration, the Premiership players descended upon a South Yarra bar, with the silverware making the rounds as players took sips to revel in the victory. Meanwhile, overjoyed Lions fans flocked to the team's spiritual home of Fitzroy.
3: I'm so pumped that after last week, we got it done!
4: But that last 5 minutes, oh my God. Oh, my God.
2: The players will present the Premiership Cup to fans at Brunswick Street Oval. The Dockers marked the night with a private function and will fly home this morning.
1: And Brisbane coach Chris Fagan says he feels sympathy for the opponents, Fremantle. Fagan says his side was fortunate to secure the triumph.
5: They were better than us for longer periods. They were killing us at clearance and contested possession. They had more shots. So I feel a little bit sorry for them. I mean, I'm really happy for us, and we've had our own bad luck at different times. But, gee, they played super well today. You know, they would have been deserving winners. We're fortuitous.
1: In other news now, hundreds of investors have lost large chunks of their life savings in the latest failure of a disability housing project associated with the NDIS. Jessica Longbottom reports.
6: Brisbane man Greg Studdams never thought he'd retire anywhere else but Australia. Now he's having to pack up and move overseas, where the cost of living is cheaper, to survive. He's lost $800,000 in several failed disability housing projects. He had $100,000 in the latest scheme that went under in May.
7: It means that I've had to completely change the trajectory of my retirement plan.
6: The latest project to go under was directed by Sydney builder Sean Mowbray. Liquidators are investigating why $5 million in cash withdrawals were made before the company went bust. Mr. Mowbray did not respond to attempts to contact him.
1: A teenage boy remains in a critical condition in hospital after he was struck by two vehicles in Brisbane South. Officers say the 16-year-old was hit on Old Cleveland Road at Belmont at about 9:45 last night. One of the vehicles left the scene. Anyone with relevant information is being urged to come forward. Overseas, Iran's conditional proposal to reopen the Strait of Hormuz within 7 days has been rejected by the US president, despite Donald Trump's earlier claims that talks with mediators had been constructive. Alison Crewe reports.
8: Under the deal, Tehran would reopen the strait and resume talks on its nuclear capabilities, so long as the US agreed to waive sanctions on Iranian oil sales, lift its naval blockade of Iranian ports, and observe a ceasefire, including Lebanon. Speaking to reporters at the White House, President Trump said Tehran wants to make a deal where they open the strait immediately because they're losing so badly. Iran's Foreign Minister Abbas Araghchi told reporters an agreement could be reached if the necessary conditions are met. Mr. Trump's words come in spite of earlier White House comments saying positive, constructive conversations with mediators were held.
1: Authorities in the Thai capital, Bangkok, have declared public disaster zones in all 50 districts of the city due to sustained rainfall and flooding. People have been urged to stay at home, and those living near the canals have been told to move their belongings to the upper floors. To sport now, and in the NRL, the Newcastle Knights will be looking to continue their fairy tale season when they take on Penrith this afternoon for a spot in the grand final. Tim Wharton reports.
9: The Newcastle Knights are the Goodfield team of 2026. After finishing last year as wooden spooners, they are now just one win away from a grand final appearance. Standing in their way are the Penrith Panthers, who are looking to progress to a sixth NRL decider in 7 years. One man who is extra motivated is departing Newcastle centre Dane Gagai, who in 16 seasons has only played in one grand final and takes nothing for granted.
10: When you think like, oh, it's all right, we had a good year this year and we'll go again next year, it doesn't work like that.
9: The Panthers go into the preliminary final as favourites, although there are concerns about star halfback Nathan Cleary, who is carrying a foot injury into the clash.
1: Queensland's weather, a local fire ban is in place for the Winton local government area. Isolated showers in the east, north of the Sunshine Coast, along with Cape York and the Western Gulf Country. Mostly sunny elsewhere. Cairns 28, Mackay 26, Bundaberg 27, Mount Isa 33. In the southeast, a sunny day today, Brisbane 27, Logan 28. The

0: Gold Coast and Toowoomba 26 and the Sunshine Coast a top of 25 degrees.
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2: Exactly. Good morning and welcome wherever you are. 1300 700 222, that's our number. G'day, this is Macca.
3: G'day, Macca, it's Jaden.
2: Jaden.
3: How you going, mate? Just come back from Cape York with the father-in-law and my youngest son. I'm going to tell everyone where we're heading. Heading back home to WA on the farm.
2: All right, tell me more. Did I talk to you recently? No.
3: No, I've been meaning to ring you for years, but I haven't got the... It wasn't brave enough. But here we are.
2: Well, tell us your story.
3: Yeah, I saw the AFL Grand Final yesterday at the tip of Australia. What a great day, you never forget. And, yeah, short walk to the tip. You been there before,
2: man? Yeah, well, Australians always used to go to the tip on Sunday.
3: But yeah, that's right.
2: But no, I haven't been to that tip. No, I haven't been up the tip. No, I haven't been there. So you watched the grand final up there, or do you listen to it?
3: Yeah, what was it called? Punson Bay, a place there. Punson Bay.
2: Yep.
3: Now we're heading back down to Port Douglas for a bit, but heading back across the middle of the country, Ayers Rock, the highway plenty, back to the farm. We're cutting hay now, just north of Perth. So the pressure's on. Got to get home.
2: What sort of season you got, do you reckon?
3: Mate, WA's two stories there. There's some, the haves and have-nots. So I can see a bit of rain there today, but it's not much there. Typical September, Ian, there's not much rain on the pointy end of the season.
2: And so you went from WA up to Punsan Bay, for a couple of weeks, 3 weeks?
3: A couple of weeks, just for a drive. Yeah, what have we done now? A bit over 5,500.
2: Yeah, just for a drive. Months, so, yeah, you got another 5,500 in front of you. Where are you this morning?
3: Where are we now, Bart? This little town?
4: Bamaga,
3: is that what it is?
2: Bamaga.
3: Got across the barge just not far down the road, across the river. Jono Ferry.
2: Who's that? That's the wife in the background, is it?
3: No, it's my youngest son, Bart. He's been ringing you for years, and here we are, so we'll never forget this one.
2: I suppose you were Freo supporters, were you?
3: Well, cross-town rivals. I'm a West Coast, so you get the picture.
2: But I do
3: feel for them, mate. They deserve a win there, but they didn't get it.
2: Just a game. I mean, really, it gets all beaten up because, you know, it's... But it's just a game, and it'll be on next year, and they might win next year, and they might not. But you know, it's about the whole year, isn't it? It's about the game. It's about winning and losing, and life's about that. And you can talk more about the losses than you can about the wins, if you know what I mean.
3: And the show must go on.
2: Speaking of which, the show must go on. I was just going to say, but I forgot now. It doesn't matter. So you're heading back to WA. You'll be there in, a week and a half?
3: Oh, no, a week. It won't take. We'll do 1,000 k's a day. So we'll be there in 5 days.
2: Well, take it steady, mate.
3: Yeah, through the Channel Country, out through the Highway Plenty, you know, the one down to Alice and across.
2: The Plenty Highway, been there.
3: That was a bit rough, that one, but, yeah, Min Light Country and all through there. No, it was everyone should be doing it when they got time.
2: Exactly. So whereabouts are you in WA? Where?
3: Just north, a place called Magumba Mora, just about two hours north of Perth.
2: Jaden, second page, sorry. So, Jaden, we'll come down and see you sometime.
3: I'd like that. Yeah, show you around the farm and around the ranch.
2: Yeah, you can get me to do some work. I'm pretty handy when it comes to, you know, agricultural work and stuff.
3: I heard that with a banana man there before. Yeah, I'll put you on the hay cutter. We'll stack some hay. We'll do something.
2: No, look, the best thing to do, I'll send Johnny over. He's pretty handy. And Cole goes all right. He goes all right too. As I said to the... We had a call this morning, young bloke. What's the young bloke's name, Kel? Young fella rang up this morning and and he said he's doing this and that. And a lovely young fella, and he played cricket. And he says, I said, who do you play with? He said, well, Harry, that's his name. He said, me and my mum play third grade, so and so and so. And I said, how does your mum go? Oh, he says, oh, well. And I said, stop there, stop.
3: Yeah.
2: When people ask you how your mum goes, you say, she's decent. Yeah, she's decent. Yeah.
3: Yep.
2: This little English kid came into Australia. I talked to him last year, and he's sitting in the studio, and I said, how do you go with your soccer? And he says, oh, decent. I'm decent, which is a great way the English, I'm decent. So I told him, that's how you talk about, your mum. He's decent. But,
3: that's right.
2: But Johnny Cunningham here, he's decent too. He'd be decent out in your place. He can lift a good weight too. So he can lift those big hands, the big bunches of bananas. How much do they weigh, John? Just told him.
4: 50 kilos.
2: Sorry?
5: Around the 45, 50 kilos.
2: Yeah. Well, he's handy. He's handy, Jaden. So he's decent. So I might bring him with me. And Cole.
3: Right, mate. Yep, I'll do that.
2: All right. I'll love you and leave you. Nice to talk to you, mate.
3: Yeah, you too, mate. Yeah, you're well done. Yep. See you soon.
2: See you, mate. Bye.
3: See you, mate. Bye. Bye. Bye. Bye.

0: Good morning, wherever you are. I'm in Coffs Harbour this morning. That, by the way, that tune is the Champs. They used to, and the song is called Tequila. And I didn't see them when they came in. They were a big, well, they had one hit, that song, Tequila, which was a big hit. And they were, they're called the Champs, and I think they were from Mexico, I'm not sure. But they had a big hit with that song. Hello, the door's open. What's happening here? There we go. That's better. Where, yeah, I'm in strange territory this morning. And the Champs, my mate Keithy Jacobson said they walked on stage, the Champs walked on stage, and they were bigger than Ben Hur, and they played that song, Tequila, and he said they were so good. They were so good. But that's, by the way, I'm in the little foyer here of the ABC in Coffs Harbour. Your name's?
1: JP.
0: JP, JP.
2: And husband.
0: Oh, right, are you?
3: It's the reverse, isn't it?
0: And I'm with Honey Rifle. How are you, Honey?
3: I'm very well, thanks, Mac. Lovely to see you in Coffs Harbour.
0: Yeah, it's nice to be here. And your name is?
4: It's Greg.
0: Greg and?
3: Tina.
0: Tina.
3: Honey's sister.
0: Honey's sister. Oh, this is family. This is a family.
3: Family. This is a family affair.
0: Family reunion. Honey, how are you going? How's your Honey's got a little, is it, what do you call it, a refuge?
3: It's sort a drug of, rehab.
0: Yeah, drug rehab place just up the road here or down the road, is it?
3: Right. Just up the road, 50 kilometres. We're halfway between Coffs Harbour and Grafton on the back road and been running a drug rehab for nearly 50 years.
0: How come? Why?
3: Oh, because we won't run out of customers. They just keep on abusing themselves and we end up trying to sort them out.
0: And how do you go? Do you go decent?
3: Well, I tell you what, Macca, it's been a great journey over 50 years. We've seen a lot of deaths and failures, but we've seen a lot of successes too. So that's what keeps us going.
0: Yeah, and there should be more of it, shouldn't there? I mean, you're JP.
1: Jean-Pierre.
0: Jean-Pierre.
1: They call me JP. So
0: you're part of all that, JP?
1: Yes, we're part. The Honey and I, we started it 48 years ago. Mm. And I'm an ex.
0: So you need... You need a whole lot of them, don't you? You need them every 20 miles up the highway. You know, you need little places like that, don't you? Because there's so much need, not just with drugs and alcohol, but all sorts of things. When you look around now with mental health issues and stuff with people. And
3: Well, our daughter and son-in-law now run it, Chantal and Colin Kemsley, and she said something interesting.

0: interesting the other day. She said the opposite of addiction is connection. Mm-hmm. And what these people need is connection with the real world. And yes, if you could have a little places all over Australia, you'd start to really take the edge off the whole scene.
1: It's the only way to do it, really, isn't it? I mean, if you're not sort of government-run, you just... No,
0: too much red tape. And, look, we've got the proof is in the pudding of the successes without touching government money.
1: And are these young people or old people or what? You know, when I say, are they youngsters or what's the age sort of demo?
0: Well, they're all ages. Mostly the alcoholics are coming in later in life because it takes longer than that with a drug that's socially acceptable. But it's the young ones who are getting into ICE, and they're coming in their mid-20s and they're really skitzing out very early in life. Yes.
1: So what do you do? How do you sort of approach that, and how do they come? I mean, they don't just wander in themselves. Do they? Someone recommends them or tells them to go there, or what?
0: Two things they have to do in order to come to us. Number one, they have to recognise they have a problem. Number two, they have to want help for that problem. And if that's the case, we'll give them a go. And they come in messed up, as you can well imagine, with all sorts of problems, but it's just a matter of giving them a secure, safe environment, no drug access, and loving them back to health, really, in a good, healthy environment.
1: It's interesting, isn't it, that that's something that many of us take for granted, a safe, healthy environment with, you know, family and things like that, but there are any number of people that don't have that in their life, and thereby hangs a tale, I suppose.
0: Yes, that's for sure. There's a lot of messed up people in this world. But look, there's a lot of great people out there doing great things to help these sort of people, as well as a lot of others in this world. But Macca, I've just been painting on the murals on the bypass. I heard you talking about that this morning. I've been doing a lot of painting since I did the mud boot years and years ago for you. Now I've gone into bigger things than mud boots and doing a lot of murals. And I even had a little splash of some paint on the Coffs Harbour bypass murals a couple of weeks ago.
1: Oh, good on you. Ladies and gentlemen, Honey paints, and she calls them mud boots. We call them gum boots. But she painted frogs and all sorts of things on their gum boots 5 years ago or so, probably more.
0: It was probably 20 years ago, Macca, I think.
1: Oh, don't say that.
0: A long time ago.
1: It's always when I'm, you know, doing a program, you've been doing it for so long, you just forget that the years just fly by, honey.
0: They do. Macca, can my sister just tell you something about food that came up for their cattle? Just tell them about that.
1: Sorry, your name's Tina. Hi, Tina.
2: We have a beef cattle property 2.5 hours from here. Mm. So my husband is a dido, drives in, drives out.
1: And I haven't heard that one before.
2: Well,
1: I'd fly in, fly out. But
2: Well, I thought I'd made it up till I told my son, who works in the mining industry, and he said, "Oh no, Mum, that's quite common." I thought I was being clever.
1: Yeah.
2: But anyway, we ordered and took delivery of 60 bales of oat and hay on about Wednesday, just last week. And they came from Warrnambool because they're having such a good season down in Victoria.
1: A lot of rain, yeah.
2: Yeah, so we were able to source the oat and hay bales from down there. So our 60 arrived, and along with that, of course, the bill. And the oat and hay bales was 650 kilos, something like that, each. And they were just over $7,000, which I thought wasn't so bad compared to a few years ago when we were in drought. And the freight cost was just over $10,000.
1: Oh, isn't it amazing? God help me.
2: Yes.
1: So how do you...
2: Well, you have to just keep producing cattle and selling and pay your bills that way.
1: And I'd like to get 3 or 4 of my friends who I did economics with, because I didn't take much notice at uni, I just drifted through. But I can't believe the inflation, you know, figures that we get. I just think inflation's out of control, and it just seems to keep going and pushed by the price of diesel and stuff and what's happening in the Middle East, and also the price of electricity. And it just seems to keep going up, and everything else going up. The price, you buy lettuce that you used to buy, you know, I don't know, but now they're about $12-14 if you buy lettuce. It's one of those big iceberg lettuce, but that's a lot of money for a lettuce, I think. But anyway, we'll keep going. Honey, lovely to see you. You're Greg.

0: Bank Broad Beach, Cullen Bay, as Aussies wake to meet the day, they tune their dial to Macca on a Sunday morning. There's a call in praise of Aussie pickers.
1: I'm only a little fellow, so people kept picking
2: on me. He's huge, ladies and gentlemen. Boys and girls, he's huge.
1: About he'd 20...
2: He'd make two of me.
1: I've just lost 60 kilos,
2: Bro. Oh, you have not. Have you really?
1: Yeah.
2: You have not.
1: I have.
2: Oh, God. I've got to sit down. 60...
1: I used to be really huge.
2: Have you really lost 60 kilos?
1: Yeah. Had my stomach banned.
2: And how much do you weigh now?
1: About 130.
3: Because I knew him at the Crapper Tavern. I used to cook there.
1: Yes, you
3: and
1: did.
3: I used to play.
1: It was her fault.
2: There you go. And he was a big boy, was he?
3: Huge.
2: 60 kilos. So how did you do that?
1: I had my stomach banded last July. It's been fantastic.
2: Was that a difficult thing to get done? I don't mean for the doctor, I mean for you.
1: It's probably harder for him than me. But, yeah, it was. It was a big lifestyle choice I had to make.
2: And
1: it
2: was either... that because of why? Because you were fat or because you wanted to do Taekwondo? Or...
1: No, I've been doing Taekwondo for 26, 27 years. I'm a fifth Dan black belt, so I've been doing it for a long, long time.
2: Since you were a little boy?
1: Well...
2: So what belt have you got?
1: Fifth degree black belt.
0: In Toorak, T.I., Tumbarumba, at the Lodge, and Yarralumla. They might be listening to Macca on a Sunday morning. My week starts with Macca on a Sunday morning.
4: One of the big problems of the world is obesity, isn't it? And I don't. That was in Karratha. We were doing an outside broadcast in Karratha, and I don't know how that bloke's travelling. Hope he's doing well, but it's a big problem. Meanwhile, people all over are seeking their dopamine hits. One of the best ways to get that is by running. Derek's in Kings Park. Morning, Derek. I'd love to be in Kings Park with you, Derek.
5: Mate, I've got to say, I am in Kings Park and it's absolutely beautiful. I'm on a morning run.
4: What are you doing in Kings Park? It's a lovely view, isn't it, when you go up there and you look back down across to Perth? I'd like to live in Perth.
5: I'm actually running the sand trails in Kings Park, so I'm surrounded by very thick remnant bush, banksias and kangaroo paws, and it is just beautiful. I'm training for a very long run that I'm mad enough to do a bit later this year.
4: Exactly.
5: Yeah, mad. Absolutely.
4: I couldn't. What's the sand? What is the sand trail? This sand. You're running on sand. Is that right?
5: I literally am running on our very famous gutless West Australian sand, which is effectively beach sand. And I'm running up a hill and trying to get a bit fitter. I've got a full pack. I've got 3 kilos on. So yeah.
4: And so, what do you do when you get to the top? You go back down and run it again.
5: Yeah, I'm a bit like that. The Feral Pig Ultra. Run in November in the Perth Hills, so it's going to be very, very hot.
4: This
5: it's
4: is all Australian, on pea gravel. Ladies and gentlemen, good morning. Yep, go on, the Feral Pig Run. How long is that?
5: I'm doing the short version because it's my first time, so it's 53 Ks, but it's really about the elevation and the heat. You start at midday in the full sun, and you go until you finish, but some people are doing 160 Ks.
4: Derek, has it got anything to do with feral pigs? No.
5: It has nothing to do with feral pigs. I think they just pick the most interesting names that they can. And Macca, when I do my long Sunday morning run, I've been trying to work out what to listen to, and I've settled on you. You're the perfect pacing machine.
4: I think that's a compliment, Derek, but I'll take it as one anyway, even if it's not.
5: And look, before you get rid of me, Macca, I just need to mention I run with a group of people called the Piggies. They are the most eclectic, amazing bunch of humans, and we are all a bit later in life, and we've chosen to run. Thanks, Macca. Bye.
4: Our listeners are everywhere.
6: Okay, Macca, Stuart Roach is going past Lord Howe Island. It's a beautiful view of it this morning.
4: This is Stuart Roach, ladies and gentlemen. Where are you off to, or are you coming back?
6: No, just coming back from Los Angeles, and you can see Ball's Pyramid, and there's just a tiny puff of cloud sitting up over Lord Howe, but it looks clear, and it looks a fairly calm sea, too. We had a pretty good run down today. We've got 61 knots on the nose at the moment, slowing up our progress, but still arriving into Sydney on schedule.
4: So you live a different life, Stuart, and you can ring me. I remember my first call from a Qantas pilot. That's your life, Stuart. You can see the world from 30,000 feet.
6: Well, 40,000 today, and they should be able to see us as we go past if they're down there on Lord Howe. I think normally we can see the shadow of our contrail, but I think we're putting an exhaust trail out. We're full today, not a single spare seat on board. We've got 491 people, passengers, so 517 total on board, so it's a full ship tonight.
4: And what sort of plane are you flying?
6: still A380 Airbus.
4: And haven't they ordered some new planes, Qantas?
6: Oh, yeah, no, we've got the new 350, which will fly direct, I think, from Sydney to up to London. So it'll be a long flight, but it's a pretty amazing aeroplane that'll travel that far in one hop. It'll also go across

0: to New York out of Sydney. It's probably one of the biggest of the twin jets, the A350. Well, we're right over the top of Lord Howe now, and it looks terrific, really terrific. As I said, just a couple of little puffs of cloud on the southern end of it, but a beautiful day out here if anyone's out here.
1: Robert Mitchum and Deborah Kerr were out here in the 60s. They made a movie called The Sundowners.
2: Yeah.
1: And I'm a past resident of Narrabri in New South Wales. I wasn't there then, but he had come across from the Pilliga, from Coonabarabran to Narrabri, and he was of some fame at the time, and the local Narrabri paper interviewed him, and he'd just travelled through 50 miles of wattle in flower, and having been round the world, he said, that's the greatest memory I've had of anywhere in my travels. There's something about that canola when it's in flower. It looks like a big draughts board, doesn't it?
2: You've got the green and the gold and the gold and the green right across Australia. It's a beautiful thing to look out of your window as you're driving, mate.
1: The trouble with that is you come to a solar farm, then it's all black.
2: Give us a ring wherever you are. I'd love to talk to you. 1300 700 222.

0: the best. I'm in Coffs Harbour this morning. Good morning and welcome wherever you are. My guests are the Cunninghams, John and John Cunningham, John the Elder, John the Younger, and Cole McIntyre is with me too. Now, Cole, Cole grows hydroponic cucumbers because... why hydroponic, Cole? You have to come in there, mate, and talk. Why hydroponic?
1: Well, you don't need as much land as I used to need to grow bananas. So 3,000 square metres of cucumbers keeps me very, very busy and my family very, very busy harvesting every day. And
0: so when you did ag science at uni?
1: Sydney Uni, yes.
0: Sydney, and you went down there because you wanted to row, not because you wanted to do ag science, is that right?
1: No, because I wanted to row.
0: And you wanted to be an Olympian?
1: Yes.
0: And that didn't pan out? For 99% of everybody?
1: 99.5% of us, yes.
0: Yeah, exactly.
1: Yes. So that's why I went there. And I did a research master's in wheat fertilisers for the Central West. And then I got a phone call from the rowing club saying we've got a boat from England, a titanium boat from England, and a coach from Czechoslovakia. Back you come, and we'll find you a job. And
0: that was probably the bloke from Czechoslovakia who was short and stocky and won the world title or something. Yeah. Anyway.
1: And then I got myself a job at Riverview Study Nurses College.
0: Coaching rowing.
1: Yeah. Well.
0: You could have coached science or math, because you're good at maths, aren't you?
1: Yeah, they weren't.
0: Because young John told me the other day, because you coach his kids sometimes in maths.
1: Yeah, they weren't.
0: I needed you. Where were you when I needed you? Yeah, anyway, go on.
1: Well, yeah, so the Jesuits took me on, God knows why.
0: This is at Riverview, like St. Ignatius.
1: Yeah, Lane Cove.
0: And they're Jesuits.
1: They're Jesuits.
0: And I know nothing about anything, but... Tony Abbott's a Jesuit, isn't he? Well, he had a Jesuit upbringing.
1: A Jesuit upbringing. I think he was school captain. Something I find interesting about at that time, Tony Abbott, Bill Shorten, who was the only Labor Party member, Hockey, who went to another Jesuit school called Aloysius in Sydney, and Barnaby Joyce, who I used to put to bed of a night time and encourage him to... think that he might get out of the playing in the tents rugby and get to play in the firsts. Barnaby's big deal was he wanted to play rugby for the first at Riverview and then for Australia. But
0: yeah, didn't work out that way.
1: Like me and my rowing, we just didn't quite have the skills. But Barnaby certainly wanted to be a...
0: But isn't it amazing with kids who will never run out of sight in a dark night? they can't, but they... They want to do it. So he was like that, was he?
1: Yes. Mm. And of course, the Catholic Archbishop of Sydney was right now is came out of Riverview. So it's an amazing effect that the men of the 1980s, the Jesuits of the 1980s, have had on Australia without ever claiming they own them or they trained them or educated them. It's just there.
0: And you looked at them as a dispassionate observer. What did you make of the Jesuits and their attitude to life and things like that?
1: Well, when I got the job, I'm part Aboriginal and went away to a school for naughty boys. My dad went down and interviewed them. to warn them what was coming, and they sat on the jetty at the rowing sheds, and I couldn't believe what was going on. His dad interviewing.
0: So he had the headmaster, the boss. What's the headmaster name?
1: His name is O'Donovan, Tom O'Donovan. He was headmaster at the time, but the other headmaster was away sick, so. But those men, they never tried to change me to become a Catholic. They watched me.
0: They tried to straighten you out a bit, did they?
1: Yes, no. They left me alone and wanted me to have more and more to do the boys. So in the end, I was working in the boarding hall as well as the
0: rowing
1: at the rowing master. Yeah. But, if the Riverview boys who are listening... Tom O'Donovan and Father Ramsey, Father Gorman, Those guys. They didn't push religion to anybody, even the boys. They just were models of what it was like to be a very good Christian person. They were just models of how you should live, and
0: how you should relate to others.
1: They had gone through tough times, and they studied for 11 years to become a priest.
0: Yeah,
1: and every year they were challenged by the Jesuits, who were priests, you're not good enough to be a Jesuit. So by the time they got through their 11 years of training, and I have the impression that they never studied in English. They studied in all the languages but English to make sure that they were well-rounded men.
0: That's what it seems to me to be. And it's only when you get older you realise what you've missed by not studying it, you know, and you can see the, you know. Yeah, it's just, and you think, why didn't I study, why didn't I work hard? But then again, life turns out in a certain way, and, you know, you just follow your path and you don't necessarily have to. But I think of the things, you're talking about those Father O'Donnell, Brother, whatever he was.
1: They're all priests.
0: Yeah, all priests. But the things that they give away, that they eschew in life they don't do certain things, they do other things. You know, do you ever think of that? I think of that all the time.
1: Yeah, Father John Ramsay, his family owns hundreds of private hospitals all over the world, and he gave all that up. And if I was to give any of those guys a pair of a shirt for Christmas, they'd hand it straight into to the head Jesuit at the time, and they would give it to somebody else. The thing about those guys that now I'm talking to you is they were so humble. Now, because if you were headmaster at Riverview for 7 years, the next year you'd be opening the chapel door somewhere in North Sydney. You would not be the boss. And so their humility was amazing. They never treated anybody with disrespect.
0: And you look around. I look around the world now, and I look around just because I spoke to some ladies the other day in Adelaide about community and about where you live and the attitude of people and how aggressive people are these days. And I mean, it's almost like you're talking about fairyland, Alice in Wonderland sort of area where people behave like that, where you get on the roads, I don't know about in Coffs Harbour, but certainly in Sydney and Melbourne and places like that, and people behave really badly, and it's just de rigueur. They seem to think that that's the way you should behave.
1: Yes.
0: And yet you're telling me another example, and I think, well, this is fairy story. They can't, but I see people like Abbott, and I know, you know, they seem to be very measured in the way they talk. They're quite intelligent. They go out, you know, they used to, make fun of him because he's always out helping people, mowing lawns or helping with bushfires, and that's because he does it. And it seems funny because most of us don't do that. I always think that, you know, everybody who lives in Australia should do, I don't know, a week or something or a couple of days. It should be part of your deal. It's kids at school.
1: Volunteer.
0: Should have to do a week doing something, Meals on Wheels or whatever you do. But it should be part of the whole thing because it would make the place better. And I think bits are falling off our community around the place, so the Jesuit ideal. But not many people get a chance to go to Riverwood or Joey's or Aloysius or Scott's. Or
1: there's only three Jesuit schools in Australia now, but there are hardly any Jesuits in it, obviously. The other thing about that got me at Riverview was if they took a boy in and the next boy was had mental incapabilities, they took the family. If you take one, you take the family. So there was a whole class, small class, of kids who didn't have the academic ability of most other kids who went to Riverview. But their point that, now, I remember O'Donovan saying to me, if we take one, we take the lot.
0: Mm.
1: Right? We don't discriminate just because they're missing something. Just amazing attitude. You know, 'cause most of those wealthy schools won't do that. They'll only take the guys who are going to get the top results.
0: I often think I wish I had my parents back. And so why didn't you send me to grammar? Apart from the fact that, why didn't you send me to Scots College? Why didn't I go to Shaw?
1: Yes.
0: but, you know, it's just the way you turn out, and it'd be a different education, but you can't live seven lives, so you just... cop what you do, and I'm happy with what I did. But yeah, I just would like to have experienced. That's why I wanted to go to Sydney Uni and go to uni at college, yes, and live in college, because I thought that'd be an interesting, you know. But then there was this whole lot of things with colleges and kids going nuts in college and playing up and.
1: Yeah,
0: that sounds like my caper, actually. But
1: I just hope that the boys that I educated, helped educate, realised that it wasn't the school, it was the Jesuit, the actual men that they mix with that helped them. And obviously, they let a fellow like me into their school. No shoes, didn't dress correctly, but I could row. And for some reason, I had an education. But the other thing is, I could relate to the boys who were boarders from the far west, because I came from there, and I'd been in a type of boarding school that they didn't have to know about.
0: It's a great mixing pot, isn't it, to be a boarding school? I think, you know, a lot of people said, no, it's the worst time, and they sent me away, and I was in boarding school. But you know, a lot of those schools, they'll get city kids who board in the city and country kids. So it's a great place to meet people, isn't it? I mean,
1: yes.
0: And I said to a lady, "How's the your grandson going?" "Oh, he goes to King's, which is a
1: yes."
0: She said, "He's only going there for the contacts." this is for a 14-year-old, and he's already thinking about contacts in his future business life. I mean, give me a break. Look, I'll continue talking to my wonderful guests, and John, Cole, can you shut up for a while, because the other two boys are trying to talk, but you keep hogging the microphone.
1: Just Father Casey was the other Jesuit I wanted to mention.
0: Father Casey. All right. He wouldn't be listening. No, he's gone now. So he's gone. 1300 700 222. G'day, this is Macca.
2: Oh, good morning, Macca. This is Misty from the very warm day in Birdsville.
0: Misty in Birdsville. How are you going, Misty? What's happening?
2: Yeah. Oh, well, today we're just sort of poking around. We're going out to the cemetery to have a look and then going up to Big Red tonight. The cemetery's really interesting. Honestly, it is. It's one of the most amazing places you can go and find out a lot about a town from looking at a cemetery.
0: Well, what have we found out?
2: Well, we know that Robert Frew is buried there, and he actually was one of the owners of Pandy Pandy. And the interesting thing about Robert is that it's supposedly said that he found Robert O'Hara Burke's horse, Paddy, who died there. So I thought that was a bit of a history thing there.
0: Did his horse died at the cemetery, or died on the way to
2: didn't die at the cemetery, but died on Pandy Pandy, and it was found many, many years later, yeah.
0: Well, there you go. The horses wouldn't last that long, would they, on that sort of...
2: They were pretty good horsemen in those days.
0: Yeah, but didn't they have camels, or did they take camels on the Burke and Wills thing?
2: Well,
0: I'm not sure.
2: I don't think... by that time, no, Burke didn't have camels. He was trying to get across to South Australia instead of going home the way he should have, and he might have survived if he had have. But anyway, that's a whole other story, isn't it? Many books have been written about it.
0: So, Misty, what are you doing in Birdsville? You went to the races,
2: actually,
0: I suppose, did you?
2: Yeah, no. We're going for a fly over Lake Eyre tomorrow. We thought that it'd be the one opportunity that we get to actually see it in flood. We have been to Lake Eyre before, but when we went down to William Creek, but there was no water in it at the time. It was just big open salt pans. It looked pretty amazing then, but it'll be more amazing with water in it. So we're going to go, and that's why we've come out. We came out via Winton. I had a week there at the Australian Age of Dinosaurs. A friend of mine found an ichthyosaur, and they've been cleaning that up, and then I was doing the course there to actually learn how to clean up all those bones, which was really, really interesting and good fun. And then my husband was at one of our family properties helping muster. My daughter actually lives in Longreach. She's a midwife there. And from there, we came down to Windora, where we paid $3.30 for a litre of diesel, which was getting up there a fair bit. And now we're just sitting in Birdsville. And then we're going to go home via Innamenka and stop in at the wool shed on the way, Cordelia Wool Shed, I think, and have a look at
0: Cordelia Downs, is it?
2: Yeah, Cordelia Wool Shed. So apparently they're actually restoring it, but it hasn't been fully restored yet, but it'll be the opportunity to go in and have a look at that. And then
0: so how much is this?
2: Way.
0: Where are you from, Misty?
2: Kingaroy.
0: Where?
2: Kingaroy.
0: Kingaroy.
2: Yeah,
0: Kingaroy. Yeah.
2: So
0: how much have you spent on juice on your trip?
2: Oh, goodness me, a fair bit.
0: Fair bit, yeah, that'll do. We get the picture. Yeah. All right,
2: well,
0: Misty.
2: Well, we bought 61 litres the other day and paid over $200 for it.
0: Mm.
2: It's crazy, really. It's surprising how many people are not here. I mean, you know, it's school holidays and there's no kids about because people just can't afford to travel. So,
0: that's what's
2: happening.
0: They say it's going to go up, continue to go up for a little while anyway. So. All right, Misty.
2: I spoke to you many, many, many, many years ago when I lived at Warra Station, and I spoke to you about the rat plagues that was happening.
0: Because I can remember, I know your voice, because you can, doing this job, you just know voices, and I know your voice, but I didn't know where, but now you've filled that in. Misty, good on you, and nice to talk to you. Thanks for your little, I haven't been to the Birdsville Cemetery, but you're right about going to cemeteries, so I think it's interesting to read headstones, but...
2: It's very. You learn a lot of history from reading headstones. It's an interesting thing. And then we're going out to Big Red for a drink at sunset.
0: As long as it's not your own headstone you're reading.
2: Yeah, that's the most important thing, Macca. Yeah. That's correct.
0: Good on you, Misty.
2: All right. See you. Bye.
0: See you. Bye. In the studio, speaking about the cost of diesel, John Cunningham. How does the cost of, where do you send your bananas, or do you sell them local, or do you?
3: Yeah. Well, Dad set up a roadside fruit shop. Probably, as I said, about 60-odd years ago, which is more likely 65, 70 years ago.
0: Mm.
3: So if he was 10, he's 80-odd now. So, yeah, he gets the maths a bit wrong.
0: Right, yeah.
3: But, we put them through there, so we don't really worry about diesel cost on that side of transport for us, but it's the impact on fertilisers.
0: Mm.
3: So with the hydroponics and all that, they're all soluble fertilisers, so they're all coming out of Europe. And all that sort of thing out of China. So, yeah, it's getting exy. We purchased a heap. Usually we have an idea if it's going, so we purchased a heap start of February or something, just as he started to build up in the Gulf over there.
0: Mm-hmm.
3: So we're insulated from the price hikes at the moment for probably another 4 months, and then we'll be back in the cycle of buying again. So it'll... look at the prices. Everything's up 5, 10, 15 bucks a bag on things, which is, 500, 800 ton up on price. So, yeah.
0: Getting back to the apple cucumbers, John Senior, tell me about the apple cucumbers that you used to grow in the old days. Because you can't get them now in the shop. No.
4: Yeah, when I was young, my dad and I grew cucumbers. And we used to grow the apple cucumbers.
0: Mm.
4: And they were beautiful, round, crystallised.
0: Mm.
4: And when they grew about 2 feet long, they used to
0: divide
4: pills
0: on
4: the end of them, and they'd be loaded with a heap of crystal apple cucumbers. That'd be you'd get 50, 60 on the end of a belt.
0: Right.
4: And...
0: Because they used to be in the shops all the time, didn't they? And
4: yeah.
0: You never see them now.
4: No, they don't see them now at all. It's always the
0: It's a wonder somebody hasn't got onto it and said, well, look, you can get these. It's wonder they haven't become trendy, like, kale.
3: Your generation's dying out, mate. That's what it is. The generation that used to buy them.
4: It's the generation now of lemonade cucumbers.
0: So, and that's the fault of Cole here. If you just start growing some apple cucumbers, things would be a lot better for all of us.
1: Well, I asked my agent whether he's interested in me chasing them up, and he said I'm not interested because no one buys them.
4: Yeah.
0: And you send your cucumbers interstate to markets and stuff.
1: Yeah,
0: so you'll be paying a big dollar for.
1: Yes. Yeah. And the transport company puts a fuel levy on top of what their normal costs are, and it's now costs. I have to think about whether I'm going to send a small number of cartons. It's got to be a big number of cartons to make it pay.
0: Mm.
1: Yeah.
0: Kel, where's Peter Scott gone? Is he around? No. He's gone because Peter Scott's... I just want to talk to Pete. Good morning, Pete. Pete's morning, our technical producer. And Pete's just come back a month ago from... or maybe 2 months ago from... a trip to England. He went, he hadn't been to England, so he goes to England, wanders around and does tours and stuff. And anyway, he did a bus tour and they stopped at a castle, near a castle, and he takes up the story. Peter Scott, good morning.
5: Yes, so this castle, just picture this, so lovely lush green.

0: Bourne's really long driveway, castle type palace in the distance, tree lined avenue. We're walking down, getting closer and closer to this castle. And we see this red-headed person at the front of the castle, and we get closer and closer. And this tour group, it's supposed to be a tour group of 40 people, but there's only 5 people on it. There's my wife and myself from Australia, and 3 others from
1: wherever,
0: the US and England.
1: Yeah.
0: But my wife and I look at this red-headed person as we get closer and closer.
2: And for $50,000, Col McIntyre, who was that person?
0: Pauline Hanson. We looked at each other and we said, "That's Pauline Hanson."
2: Well, Pauline was there. You should have gone up and said, "G'day, Pauline. How you going?"
0: No, we didn't. But
2: no. Who to believe that?
0: No.
2: You're on.
0: And then, of course, everyone else from the UK and the US, we said, "Oh, it's Pauline Hanson." They said, "Who's that?" We said, "Oh, it's politician in Australia."
2: She must have been doing. Well, she wasn't on your bus tour. She must have been doing another bus tour.
0: One.
2: Yeah, another tour. Okay. I think it's time for a bit of music. This is my theme song for the year, for the last couple of years. It's called Russian to Nowhere, I think. Bubba Bishop.
1: Is that right?

0: out of nowhere. It's called Bubba Bishop, the band, and it's called Rushing to Nowhere, and I think it's emblematic of the times we live in. G'day, this is Macca.
1: Yeah, g'day, Macca. It's Tom here from Coonabarabran.
0: G'day, Tom.
1: Mate, I was just listening to your story on the Jesuits. I was a fellow Riverview boy, left in 2010, and it hit home, you know, just about the school and the culture and the community, and, you know, it was a great experience, and, you know, I was very lucky and fortunate enough to go there.
0: Yeah, I bet. As I said, I go through life now thinking, why didn't I go to Riverview, or why didn't I go to Scott's, or whatever?
1: Well, you need to remortgage your house. It's getting pretty expensive these days, Macca.
0: It's unbelievable, isn't it?
1: Yeah, but, you know, I went to Sydney Uni as well, like, you know, and to college there, and both experiences were unreal. And back on the land now, it's sort of, I often think about those times.
0: And you didn't have, Cole wasn't training rowing there when

0: We were there, was he?
1: No, I don't think so, but some of my good mates were great rowers. I was a cricketer, but, yeah, it was a great program there, and, you know, it's a picturesque spot to row besides the odd bull shark that was in there. It was a good sport to be a part of.
2: Do you think the Jesuit way of life has rubbed off on you, Tommy? Sounds like it has.
1: Yeah, I probably don't go to church as much as they would like anymore, but it's definitely a man for others was what we were taught, and you know, we had to do every year, we had to do 2 weeks community work experience, you know, and I did ones with, as you said, Meals and Wheels, and I went to some nursing homes, and as an 17-year-old, it was the last thing you wanted to do, but it realised giving back and how fortunate we were. So, you know, I think those morals and whatnot have been passed on, and, you know, all of my mates now, we're still very much great friends, and we all look out for each other, and I think that's instilled from what they do there at Riverview and the other schools.
2: Should be more of it, Tom. Tom, tell us, how's the crop looking? Have you got wheat, have you?
1: Yeah, we've got wheat in. It's been a pretty good spring. We'd love an inch of rain now, but...
2: Farmers always say that. You know, say, how's it going? Oh, it's good, but we'd like another. We'd just like a bit more.
1: We're always whinging, too wet, too dry, but, the canola's looking good as well. You know, the comments there about, you know, the canola and stuff, but, yeah, we were fortunate enough to get some good winter rain, so, you know, fingers crossed for a good finish, but it's looking pretty good out here at the moment.
2: It's like the train driver said to me one morning. I said, "How's the look out there, mate?" He said, "Australia's turning the colour of money, mate. Green and gold everywhere." He was looking at the wheat and the canola. The colour of money.
1: Yeah.
2: Tom, nice to talk to you, mate. I'll bump you sometime, and you can talk about. You can tell me what I missed at not a Jesuit education or any education.
1: No worries. Go the Wallabies. Thanks, Macca.
2: See you, mate. Bye. Johnny, thanks for coming in, young John. Thanks. And it was lovely on your banana farm. I'd never seen that before, and I just realised how hard you blokes work. And it's a pleasure to see someone who knows what they're doing.
3: No worries.
2: Apart from here, as you can see, someone who knows does know what they're doing.
4: Thanks.
2: Oh, John, thanks.
4: Very good.
2: It's nice to meet you, mate.
4: Yep, thanks.
2: Mate. I've met you many times, but you never met me, because
4: no,
2: I'd stopped at your stall.
4: And Cole, down.
2: Thanks, mate. It was great to...
4: Thanks, Becca.
2: And it was nice. Thanks for coming to see me up at Grafton, because if you hadn't come up to Grafton, that was the Jacaranda Festival, wasn't it? Jacaranda. About 3 years ago or something. Yeah.
4: Thank you very much.
2: It's been a wonderful morning. Thanks very much for coming in. And thank you, too, for listening, wherever you are. I'd like to thank Lee Kelly, my producer. So I can see you there. We're in a little studio here. And Peter Scott, too. Our technical producer. And thank you. Keep the cards and letters coming. And wherever you are. And thank you, Antonia, too. And stay tuned on ABC Local Radio.
5: Thank you, Macca. Georgina Pryor here, filling in for Sally Rope. Sunday, the 27th of September. And they are the pride of Brisbane town. Yes, our Lions. They won their third flag in a row at the grand final. I will bring you the latest here on your radio station. It is World Tourism Day, and should we add further development to our national parks? The Fitzroy River, it's in the headlines now, and just as it was 168 years ago. That's our slice of history today. The government, it's considering a world-leading ban on smart glasses. But what would that mean for people who are blind or have low vision? And how to ask for a pay rise? Yes, all the big topics here on 612 ABC Brisbane and right across Queensland. Keep listening. We're right after the news.
6: ABC News with Sue Fitzpatrick. A Queensland police officer has been injured during an incident on Brisbane's Bayside early this morning. Joshua McIntosh reports.
7: Officers were called to a home on Bogong Street at Hemant around 5:15 this morning to reports of a disturbance. When they arrived, an altercation occurred between them and two men, resulting in a male constable suffering an injury. The officer was taken to hospital and is currently in a stable condition. One of the offenders allegedly fled on a bike before dumping it and running off. Patrol